0: Eye and Ellie. Coming up, testimony got underway in the trial of Naresh Bhatt, accused of murder in his wife's disappearance in Manassas Park. We'll talk with WTOP's Mike Murillo.
1: Water levels in the Potomac return to levels not seen since before that raw wastewater spill last winter. I'm Ian Crawford.
0: A tropical storm is moving toward the Gulf of Mexico. The Dow was down 341 points today. It's 8 o'clock.
2: From ABC News, I'm Stephanie Officer. In that Cornell University incident, special prosecutor opening a criminal investigation into the sexual assault allegations as new details come to light about what happened when the accuser first came forward. Weeks after Jane Doe reported her alleged 2024 frat house assault, video obtained by ABC News shows Chi Phi members who were in the house that night, but not involved in the group sex, telling Cornell University police they heard it was all consensual. ABC's Aaron Katursky.
3: The investigators seem curious about the witness's use of the word consensual.
4: Dude, I was in college, could I get it? I'm like, in college, I wouldn't have been like, oh, that was a sick consensual act last night, right? Like, I guess how do they know it was consensual?
5: I mean, I can't recall exactly what was said, but yeah, I mean, they said that they had sex with her, I guess.
3: He said he remembered seeing Jane Doe in bed talking to people, but did not recall names.
2: New calls among Democrats for an investigation into Trump family businesses over concerns about potential conflicts of interest. The president announcing a $6.6 billion investment Tuesday with an AI defense company linked to his sons. ABC's Stephen Portnoy.
6: A spokesman for the brothers says Eric and Don Jr. are, quote, experienced business leaders who make investments based solely on their independent business judgment and personal convictions. The statement adds that they do not seek to influence, direct, or participate in any government decision. In other words, they're saying that the brothers are wise investors and that their investments have nothing to do with any contracting decisions that officials in their father's administration might make.
2: The American Ballet Theater is set to honor actress Cynthia Erivo this year for her remarkable contributions to the performing arts. The gala takes place later this month in New York City. 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
0: It's 8:03 on Wednesday, October 7th. 66 degrees, clear skies tonight, down into the 40s. Tomorrow warmer, highs in the low 80s. Good evening, I'm Nick Ionelli. The jury is now set in the murder trial of Naresh Bhatt, the man in Manassas Park accused of killing his wife, Mamta Kafle Bhatt. The panel of 12 jurors and five alternates was seated after more than 2 days of jury selection in Prince William County. Bhatt is charged with first-degree murder and concealing a dead body. His wife disappeared in the summer of 2024 and is presumed dead, but her body was never found. WTOP's Mike Murillo was in the courtroom today for the start of the trial. He joins us live. So, Mike, what did both sides have to say during opening statements today?
7: All right. So, yeah, we have, as you said, we have that jury set. There are six men on the jury. The rest are women. And we do know five of them are alternates, even though we don't know which ones are. But as they got their opening statements underway, the jury got to hear from both sides. Prosecutors spent about 45 minutes laying out what they say is some pretty powerful circumstantial evidence that Naresh Bhatt killed and dismembered his wife, Mamta, whose body was never found. Prince William County Deputy Commonwealth's Attorney Matthew Sweet was the prosecutor, who talked about how Mamta regularly called her mother, was active on social media, and cared deeply about her young daughter, and then it all of a sudden stopped. He also described a marriage that he said was falling apart. Mamta had wanted to leave, and friends were helping her do that, but she ended up returning home. Sweet, referencing a marriage vow at 1.2, until death do we part, saying she stood by her husband. And then there's the physical evidence in this case. Prosecutors say they have blood that was found in the couple's bedroom underneath a bathtub. They also talked about areas that appeared to have been scrubbed clean, repeated purchases of cleaning supplies, and unusually high water usage at the home compared to other houses. One of the more striking pieces of evidence, too, was a saw. Prosecutors say that Bhatt gave it to a landscaper as a payment for work that was done, allegedly to get rid of the evidence, prosecutors say. The landscaper later saw that news coverage of the case, brought that saw into police. They took it apart, and inside they said they found the blood that matched the DNA of Mamta Bhatt. They also described surveillance video alleging that Bhatt wore gloves while dumping trash bags into compactors at different locations, sometimes at night, sometimes in the afternoon. And prosecutors questioned why in the days after his wife disappeared, Bhatt was already trying to sell the couple's house and his Tesla. Now the defense took on about 10 minutes on their opening statements, attorney Tracy Lennox telling jurors that there's a black hole in the evidence and warned them that witnesses already picked sides here and that the argument is that prosecutors still have to prove their case beyond a reasonable doubt. But they didn't really offer any ideas on what they think happened to Mom Tabat. So we'll have to see if that comes out in the trial.
0: What was really remarkable when this first started happening a couple years ago was to see the community outpouring of support for Mom Tekafle Bot as people were searching for her, wondering what had happened, speaking out to the media. There must be many witnesses ready to come forward and testify in this.
7: Yeah, and I do remember the early days of covering this and going to Manassas Park, and you would talk to a lot of the people who are in the courtroom today. Actually, one of them was one of the witnesses. I remember speaking to Jessica Harasek, who was with the UVA and where Mom Tabat worked as a nurse at the Prince William Medical Center. That's UVA Health. And she was there to talk in more for the prosecution to talk about Mom to not showing up to work and how that was not characteristic of her. But when they asked her, you know, you were reaching out to her multiple times, did you ever hear from her? She started crying and said, I have not. But yeah, as you said, there's a lot of people in that courtroom who are there in support. There's, and Mom Tabat's family is there as well. As it's really a case that's gotten a lot of attention, but also has brought a community together. And it'll be interesting to see how the trial plays out too, Nick. We've heard that two of the witnesses coming up again were more of the people we've talked to in the early days of covering this case. Two friends who talked about having that there was a stressful relationship between Momta and her husband, that they may have been on the verge of divorce. And at one time she may have left home and moved in with a friend who was trying to help her get her naturalization so she could take her daughter and get away from him. And so that's what the prosecution says two of the witnesses will testify to. So we'll have to see as that plays out. But yeah, those are just some of the cases. I'm sure we'll hear even more of some of those people who are not only close to her, but they'll be taking the witness stand.
0: And this is going to go on for a while. The trial expected to last like 7 weeks. WTOP's Mike Murillo, thank you so much for coming on, Mike. We appreciate it.
7: You got it. Thanks.
0: The Potomac River is on the rebound. WTOP's Ian Crawford tells us water quality has returned to levels not seen in 9 months.
1: DC Water says the river has fully recovered from last winter's raw wastewater spill after the collapse of the Potomac Interceptor sewer line in January. The utility has been doing expanded testing since the spill that sent millions of gallons of wastewater into the river. That includes collecting samples both upstream and downstream from that spill, monitoring bacteria levels and overall water quality. They now find that their results have returned to the river's normal range with no current signs of lingering harm from the spill. Ian Crawford, WTOP News.
0: It's 8:08.
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0: Traffic and weather. Steve Dresner's in the traffic center.
10: Let's head back to the district. The crash is on the eastbound 695 freeway just before you get to the 11th Street Bridge. We do have a lane blocked. Delays are all the way back to the South Capitol Street exit. No other problems reported on the southbound side of the 395 freeway. Good to go on I-295. Seeing a bit of volume building on the northbound side of DC 295. We did have an incident up near Pennsylvania that has been cleared. So I'm looking at residual delays. Once you get up to East Capitol Street, it opens up nicely to all points north. In Virginia, we're good to go on the Beltway. Delays have gone away on the outer loop, especially leaving Van Dorn, heading down to the Woodrow Wilson Bridge. And the incident now is being reported on the southbound side of 95. This is right after 123, currently blocked in the right lane. After the incident, it's still going to be slow past Potomac Mills and Dale City. Once you get down to Triangle, though, pretty much back up to normal speeds to all points south. Avoid the malarkey and shenanigans that do come with fake payments, unsafe meetups, and endless haggling. 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I'm Steve Dresner, your next traffic report coming up in less than 10 minutes.
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11: A stretch of beautiful weather continues through the remainder of the work week. Even Saturday's not going to be bad as clouds increase ahead of the next weather maker. So tonight, we're down to 50 to 58 degrees. Not going to be quite as chilly. Sunshine for your Thursday, 76 to 82 degrees in the afternoon. 7 News, Chief Meteorologist Veronica Johnson in the Storm Alert Weather Center.
0: Temperatures in the 60s, 60 degrees in Manassas, 64 in Frederick, Maryland, 65 outside of our studios. Money News now with John Warduck.
12: Arby's is going to return to Montgomery County. It's going to take over a former McDonald's in Durwood. The restaurant chain is taking over a former Golden Arches location on Muncaster Mill Road. Moco Show is reporting this location has lots of fast food history. Before McDonald's, it used to be a Roy Rogers and a Hardee's. The Federal Reserve released minutes from its last meeting when policymakers voted to hike interest rates. All 19 Fed leaders supported the hike. Most Fed officials think another quarter point hike could work to help tame inflation, but nothing is final. The Fed meets again later this month. Red arrows on Wall Street Wednesday. The Dow Jones Industrial Average slipped 341 points. That was a 0.2% drop for the blue chips. The S&P 500 dipped 17, and the NASDAQ gave back 61 points. John Werdock, WTOP News.
13: ABC News, I'm Michelle Franzen. In Minnesota, federal authorities say they arrested an 18-year-old and stopped an ISIS-inspired mass shooting targeting the Mall of America. U.S. attorney Daniel Rosen alleges that the teen tried to purchase an assault rifle and ammunition from a confidential source.
14: The level of enthusiasm and commitment toward it, the determination to intervene and disrupt was made and to do it at the soonest possible time.
13: The World Health Organization says there's still no confirmation from the Russian government on what killed a lab worker in Siberia. It's a suspected case of pneumonic plague, and hundreds of others are in quarantine. The U.S. has formally asked Russia for answers. Protests in Israel today marking 3 years since the October 7th Hamas attacks. More than 1,200 were killed, 250 hostages taken to Gaza. That sparked the war that killed more than 70,000 Palestinians. Military crew members on the USS Abraham Lincoln returning tomorrow to port in California following a record 10-month deployment. ABC News confirming 8 sailors attempted suicide during that deployment tied to the Iran war. This is ABC News.
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0: 8:13. Good evening. I'm Nick Ionelli. Thanks for listening. A tropical storm is gaining strength in the Gulf of Mexico, and it could become the first hurricane of the Atlantic season as soon as tomorrow. A hurricane watch stretches from Mississippi to the Florida Panhandle.
17: Tropical storm Isaias is off the coast of Mexico and forecast to strengthen into the first hurricane of the Atlantic season before hitting the U.S. Gulf Coast, says National Hurricane Center senior specialist Eric Blake.
18: It's forecast to rapidly strengthen during the next couple of days. It could become a hurricane by Thursday.
17: He says as of now, landfall is forecast for late Friday or early Saturday, somewhere between eastern Louisiana and the western Florida panhandle.
18: There's a really increasing risk of heavy rainfall, storm surge, high wind impacts along some portion of the northern Gulf Coast.
17: Blake says if you're in the forecast area, now's the time to prepare.
18: Look at your hurricane plan and put whatever you need into action.
17: And he says, keep monitoring weather reports. I'm Julie Walker.
0: Maryland has a high measles vaccination rate, but new data shows hundreds of schools could be vulnerable to an outbreak. State health data shows 248 schools have vaccination rates below the 95% level considered necessary for herd immunity. About 80 schools are below 90%, where experts say the risk of an outbreak rises. Maryland has seen a spike in measles cases. The state has reported 55 this year, compared with 5 or fewer a year over the past decade. Meredith Cohn, health reporter with The Banner, joined WTOP to talk more.
19: Maryland does have a very high vaccination rate as compared to other states, but we've always heard about these pockets of vulnerability. That's where there's a group of students that are not vaccinated, and that's typically because they have an exemption, a religious exemption or a medical exemption. And that means that for the religious exemption, they're parents just signed a form. It was as easy as that. And the children aren't vaccinated.
0: Are we seeing any differences when it comes to private schools versus public schools?
19: We took a look specifically at the last school year, which is the latest data available, and it did look like more of the private schools had higher rates of exemptions, but every county had a school that had an exemption rate that was below 95%, which is the level the CDC considers herd immunity, where there's widespread protection for everybody. Then there were a number of schools, about 80 schools that were below 90%, which doesn't sound like it's that low, but that's a threshold where research shows that the schools are at a much higher risk for an outbreak. There weren't that many that were very low. But like I said, there were about 80 that were below that 90% threshold, and they were in every county. There were no exceptions. They were everywhere. Administrators have tried to get their rates up, but have not always been successful.
0: Any response from educators?
19: We heard from one system leader that said that they find that sometimes it's more of a convenience problem, that they can't manage to get all of the vaccinations, and so they sign the form. And so those are sort of the parents that they zero in on to figure out how they can get the kids vaccinated for their own protection and the protection of everyone around them, because measles is just so contagious. Someone can be in a room where somebody who has measles coughed and left hours before.
0: If you're looking for information about your school, it is online.
19: Parents can go and they can search by school and see what the vaccination rates are. But the parents should know that if their child is vaccinated, this is considered one of the more effective vaccines, that it does prevent both serious infection and infection altogether if you have both doses of the measles, mumps, and rubella vaccine.
0: That's Meredith Cohn, health reporter with The Banner. New details tonight about last month's deadly shooting of a popular real estate agent in Northern Virginia. Roger Bradford was brought back to Loudoun County yesterday from Pennsylvania, where he was arrested after police say he shot and killed his wife at the couple's home in Aldi. We're learning more about what Bradford has allegedly said since the shooting, including claims that he had a hit list. WTOP's Neil Augenstein.
20: Roger Paul Bradford told the judge here he intends to represent himself against second-degree murder and firearm charges in the death of his wife, Lisa. Speaking by video from the county jail, Bradford told the judge he didn't want a bond hearing. In his words, "I'm right where I need to be." The judge repeatedly advised Bradford against speaking without a lawyer present, but Bradford volunteered he spent 14 days in a dungeon, referring to his time being held in Pennsylvania, and that he doesn't have his Bible or glasses to read the court filings. Those filings include search warrants which say on the day his wife was killed, Bradford got ammunition from a storage facility in Ashburn, then bought large zip ties at the Home Depot in South Riding. Hours later, Lisa Bradford's body was found in their bedroom with her arms zip-tied behind her back and a pillow riddled with bullet holes over her head. In Leesburg, Neil Augenstein, WTOP News.
0: It's 8:18. Traffic and weather. Steve Dresner's in the traffic center.
10: In the district, we are certainly jammed up on the eastbound 695 freeway just before you get to the 11th Street Bridge. Two-car crash with a couple of lanes blocked, and we are backed up all the way past the 3rd Street Tunnel on that northbound side. Southbound not affected, and a bit of volume still on the northbound side of DC 295 beginning at Pennsylvania. It's going to be slow all the way up to Burroughs. No major delays in either direction on I-295, and for now we're good to go inside the 3rd Street Tunnel. Maryland, Montgomery County, Silver Spring, southbound George Avenue. Traffic stopped at Seminary Road for multi-vehicle crash. Right now we do have the northbound lanes remaining open, but you're under police direction. Traffic's brought to you by Jiffy Lube. Need a fast, easy oil change? Jiffy certainly does it. Come in today for a 15-minute oil change service only at Jiffy Lube, where no appointment is necessary. I'm Steve Dresner. Your next traffic report coming up in less than 10 minutes.
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11: Tracking the next weathermaker for D.C., Maryland, and Virginia. That's not going to be until we get to early Sunday morning. Rain could continue going into Monday morning, but rain will be impacting a lot of events throughout the day. On Sunday, could see somewhere around an inch to an inch and a half of rainfall throughout the area. This will be from the tropical rains of what is left of Isaias as it makes landfall sometime early the upcoming weekend. Now, for our area here, the next couple of days, it's going to be gorgeous. Tonight's temperatures will be dropping to 50 to 58 degrees. A high temperature tomorrow, somewhere between 76 and 82 degrees. Sunshine again Friday with highs in the mid-70s, lower 70s on Saturday. By Sunday, highs in the mid to upper 60s with that rain. 7 News Chief Meteorologist Veronica Johnson in the Storm Alert Weather Center.
0: We've got temperatures in the 60s tonight, 65 degrees in the nation's capital. 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Falling leaves are no match for Gutter Helmet. Save 20% off for a limited time. Fire hoods are pretty much what they sound like, protective hoods with filters that people can wear to escape a fire without breathing in dangerous smoke. In Montgomery County, a proposed bill would require landlords at certain apartment buildings to make those items available to people who live in the buildings. As WTOP's Kate Ryan tells us, that proposal is getting some pushback from property owners.
4: Cesar Diaz lost his 25-year-old daughter, Melanie, when she died of smoke inhalation in a high-rise fire in Silver Spring in 2023.
21: My daughter, the day of the incident, the alarm system didn't work.
4: Since then, his family donated fire hoods, devices you slip over your head to prevent smoke inhalation, to the Montgomery County Fire Department. Now there's a bill that would require certain apartment complexes to have a set number of them on hand. Several property management representatives objected, citing the cost. Diaz responded,
21: "This is not about life. You can replace a car, a house, anything, but you cannot replace a life."
4: Gabrielle Duval with Southern Management mentioned logistical issues when a fire does break out.
22: Requiring on-site staff and residents to shelter in place while firefighters access and locate hoods will delay swift evacuation. It also creates a pandemic of who gets one and who does not.
4: Kate Ryan, WTOP News.
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0: Sports on WTOP brought to you by Amentum, delivering advanced solutions for space and defense. Rob Woodfork, we are watching the Capitals tonight.
1: Yep, just hit first intermission there at Capital One Arena. The Capitals and Penguins rather active in that opening frame of the first home game for the Caps this season. Dave Preston has the details live from the arena.
2: Yes, Capitals lead 2-1 after one period, Rob. Tom Wilson giving the home team the lead with 8:09 left in the frame, notching his first goal of the season on a feed from Pierre-Luc Dubois. Anthony Beauvillier put the Caps on the board 23 seconds into the night with his first tally of the year. Brian Rust scoring for Pittsburgh. Caps on a 14-4 shots on goal advantage. They've successfully killed a Penguins penalty but are 0-2 on the power play. Capitals lead 2-1 after one.
1: And the Commanders' return to practice, not so much fun considering injuries are cropping up, even not on game days. Their top two receivers, Terry McLaurin, Stephon Diggs, both sidelined with a hamstring injury. Diggs actually played in the last game, so that happened sometime between now and last Sunday. We also saw a whopping 11 players limited. Trey Amos, in a good sign, he was the headliner among the three players whose 21-day practice window opened to return from injured reserve, but Jaden Daniels, full go. He practiced with the brace on that twice-dislocated elbow. MLB playoffs tonight. The Dodgers trying to close out the Braves in Game 4. Moments ago, delivered a two-out, two-run single with the bases loaded to go up 3-1 in the top of the seventh inning in New York. No score between the Yankees and Rays in the second. And earlier tonight, Cleveland dodges the broom with a 9-3 win in Chicago to deny the White Sox their first playoff series victory at home in 120 years. Rob Woodfork, WTOP Sports.
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0: Traffic and weather on WTOP to the Traffic Center and Steve Dresner.
10: To the district, to top our traffic headlines, the crash activity eastbound 695 freeway right at the 11th Street Bridge. And last report, only a single lane gets you by. The delays are all the way back to Main Avenue on the northbound 395 freeway. Southbound lanes are open and traffic moving without delays on that southbound side. And traffic's brought to you by Silver Diner, backed by popular demand at Silver Diner. Three $5, $25 Fridays. $3 sodas, $5 classic margaritas or milkshakes, and any bottle of wine for just $25. I'm Steve Dresner. Your next traffic report coming up in less than 10 minutes.
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6: A stretch of beautiful weather continues through the remainder of the work week. Even Saturday is not going to be bad as clouds increase ahead of the next weather maker. So tonight, we're down to 50 to 58 degrees. Not going to be quite as chilly. Sunshine for your Thursday, 76 to 82 degrees in the afternoon. 7 News Chief Meteorologist Veronica Johnson in the Storm Alert Weather Center.
0: 65 degrees in the nation's capital.
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0: Good evening. I'm Nick Iannelli. Juan Herrera is our producer. Jurors are getting their first look at the case. Prosecutors will say, explain why a mother in Manassas Park, Mamta Kafle Bot, suddenly vanished in July of 2024. Her husband's on trial now, accused of killing her. WTOP's Mike Murillo.
13: Deputy Commonwealth's Attorney for Prince William County, Matthew Sweet, calls it a case built on powerful and persuasive circumstantial evidence, telling jurors they'll show how Mamta's pattern of daily calls, social media use, and caring for her daughter suddenly stopped. Prosecutors say blood found on a saw tested positive for Mamta's DNA, and alleged Naresh Bhatt made repeated trips for cleaning products and used large amounts of water because he was cleaning the scene. Jurors also watched body camera footage from a welfare check where Bhatt told police Mamta had disappeared before and he believed she would return. Defense attorney Tracy Lennox says there's a black hole in the evidence and prosecutors still have to eliminate all reasonable doubt. 17 jurors, including 5 alternates, are hearing the case, which is expected to last about 7 weeks. Bhatt is charged with first-degree murder. At Prince William County Circuit Court, Mike Murillo, WTOP News.
0: The World Health Organization still wants more information from Russia after the death of a 28-year-old researcher at an anti-plague institute in Siberia. Initial reports from there suggested the woman may have contracted pneumonic plague after an accidental exposure in her lab. The WHO says it still doesn't know what caused her death and is asking Russia for more information. CBS News correspondent Lee Kenyre.
14: Russia's health watchdog maintains that only one lab worker has been infected with an infectious disease, and they said it was pneumonia of an unknown origin and that no plague was detected. They've also said no further infections beyond that one lab worker have been recorded. So that report is certainly not confirmed and, in fact, being denied. The watchdog also said they've conducted nearly 5,000 lab tests and they've not found any dangerous pathogens. They say preventative measures have still been implemented regardless, and there is no epidemic risk for the population in the region where this happened. They also mentioned that the lab worker at the center of this, Daria Shipilova, was vaccinated and immune to the dangerous infections with which she worked. Russian media have learned more details from the neighbors and the family of Shipilova. She was 28. She worked at an anti-plague institute. A colleague there said her illness began with what seemed like cold symptoms, but quickly got worse. And then after she was hospitalized, her colleagues were quarantined, and they said there were around 200 people inside the institute for 3 days. They were swabbed twice a day, and then they were released when they found there was no infection among them. Now, residents in her building also told Russian media that the night she died, a van appeared at her residential building. They claimed they were from the National Health Agency. They were in gas masks and orange suits, and they sprayed the entrance of her building with what residents assumed was antiseptic. But as you know, information is tightly controlled in Russia. It is very difficult for us to confirm exactly what's happening in this region. Reporters from the AFP agency did travel to the town yesterday. They heard from people. They all sounded calm. They said they're living life normally, and they at least said to cameras that they're not afraid.
0: That's CBS News correspondent Lee Kenyre. To Tennessee, where the death row inmate who survived a failed execution attempt is now conscious and talking, but her attorneys say she faces some serious medical issues. Krista Pike's lawyers say she has pneumonia and is not able to move her arms or her hands. They say her condition remains unclear after she got 2 doses of a lethal injection drug last week. ABC News correspondent Will Reeve.
15: 1 week after that botched execution attempt, she is in the hospital able to speak. The convicted murderer's attorneys bemoaning her treatment, saying in a statement, quote, despite the severe damage she endured to her arms, she is still handcuffed and shackled to the bed. Recall last week that chaotic scene in the execution chamber. Tennessee officials using at least 7 needles, according to her attorneys, in an attempt to access Pike's veins before administering 2 doses of the lethal injection drug pentobarbital. But those injections failed to kill her, upon which Pike was taken to the hospital and placed on a ventilator. Pike is the only woman on Tennessee's death row, sentenced to death for the 1995 torture and murder of 19-year-old Colleen Slemmer. Tennessee Governor Bill Lee has suspended the state's remaining executions this year while an independent review is conducted, calling this incident a tragedy. The Tennessee Department of Correction says it followed its execution protocol, and Pike's attorneys are urging the governor to commute her sentence to life in prison without parole. He has resisted those calls.
0: That's ABC News correspondent Will Reeve. As the USS Abraham Lincoln approached its home port in San Diego today, Secretary of Defense Pete Hegseth visited the crew, praising their resilience after going 265 days without a port visit.
4: Defense Secretary Pete Hegseth gave the crew of the USS Abraham Lincoln a high-level award during a visit to the aircraft carrier a day before the ship returns home to San Diego. The Presidential Unit Citation is the highest honor a unit can receive. The carrier endured a record 265 uninterrupted days at sea during the Iran War. There were reports of crew stress and poor mental health, including attempted suicides. Hegseth says what the crew did was historic.
16: Hey. Because of the incredible effectiveness that you showcased on the battlefield and the necessity, but also B, the mission required it, and C, because President Trump had full faith that you would deliver on behalf of the American people, and you did.
4: Hegseth pushed back against what he said were efforts to turn the Lincoln into some sort of a symbol of dysfunction, low morale, or of a failed mission.
16: You finished the mission nonetheless. It's hard. That's why you're here.
4: I'm Ed Donahue.
17: ABC News, I'm Stephanie Officer. More on-campus support for Jane Doe, the plaintiff in the lawsuit alleging a 2024 gang rape at a Cornell fraternity house. Two student groups, including the Cornell chapter of the NAACP, are hosting a seven-hour sit-in at the university's Toni Morrison Dining Hall. Professor Juno Salazar Bareñas.
18: I'm really just grateful, that I get to witness this generational shift. Where there are young men here saying this predatory behavior is unacceptable.
17: Hurricane season is heating up. ABC News meteorologist Samara Theodore.
19: We have a hurricane watch from Panama City to Gulfport, tropical storm watches for places like New Orleans. Potential impacts, damaging winds, flash flooding. We could even see some tornadoes from this. That could be a real issue, in fact.
17: This is ABC News.
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0: Traffic and weather over to Steve Dresner in the traffic center.
10: Let's head to Virginia. The new crash is over on the inner loop of the Capitol Beltway right after the exit for the Georgetown Pike. That is exit 44. Well, response just showed up blocking the right side of the roadway, and we do have growing delays. Now, staying in Virginia, we are slow through Lorton on the southbound side of 95 before the exit for Route 1 and Woodbridge, exit 161. Crash activity only has a single right lane getting you by. In the district, we are jammed up on the eastbound 695 freeway right before the 11th Street Bridge. Multi-vehicle crash has only a lane getting by with extensive delays. I'm Steve Dresner. Your next traffic report coming up in less than 10 minutes.
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6: Beautiful weather continues. Tonight's temperatures won't be quite as low. Skies will remain clear to mainly clear. We're down to 50 to 58 degrees tonight and under sunshine again Thursday, 76 to 82 for your high temperature. I'm 7 News Chief Meteorologist Veronica Johnson in the Storm Alert Weather Center.
0: Low to mid-60s. It's 65 degrees in Washington. Money News with John Wardock.
1: If you love your Cheez-Its, you now have something new to try, Cheez-Its with protein. 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
1: It's including East Potomac Park and the golf course there in D.C. What could that mean for the Marine Corps Marathon? WTOP's Luke Luker talked about that with race organizers.
2: Runners do not need to be worried about whether or not the course is going to be affected or not.
3: That's Amber Trinero with the Marine Corps Marathon.
2: Whether you're running the marathon or the 8K, we're still going on as planned.
3: With the race just 2 weeks away, many runners had expressed concerns online with recent headlines about future construction. And while the race will not be affected this year, they're already working on alternate routes for the 2027 race in case the area that serves as a halfway point is closed.
2: We had the 50K as well, too, in the past. So that's an additional couple of miles that can also be added in a stretch. We can also continue to go up Rock Creek Park. So we have options.
3: Over 34,000 runners have signed up for this year's race. Luke Luger, WTOP News.
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1: Good evening, I'm Nick Iannelli. Thanks so much for being with us tonight. The World Health Organization says it is still trying to get more information from Russia following the death of a 28-year-old researcher who was studying the plague in Siberia. Initial reports suggested that she may have contracted pneumonic plague after accidentally being exposed in her lab. The WHO says it still doesn't know exactly what caused her death.
8: Russian authorities are keeping a tight lid on information about last week's suspicious death of a female lab worker in Siberia, but has been surrounded by secrecy and claims that it could have been caused by pneumonic plague. In tersely worded statements, officials are not linking the case to the plague, saying only that extensive testing had found no evidence her illness was caused by any of the pathogens she'd worked with at the Irkutsk Anti-Plague Research Institute. While the case has raised global concerns, Russian state TV and other national state-controlled media have steered clear of the subject. Some state-sponsored news outlets withdrew earlier reports about the case, which has topped independent online news outlets. I'm Charles Teletesma.
1: 3 years after the October 7th Hamas attack on Israel, families gathered to remember the victims. Hundreds went back to the site of the Nova Music Festival, where more than 350 people were killed. Across Israel, ceremonies marked the attack that killed about 1,200 people and saw 251 taken hostage. A ceasefire has been in place for about a year, but Israeli strikes have continued and much of Gaza is in ruins. WTOP National Security Correspondent J.J. Green.
9: October 7th broke something fundamental. Israelis believe their country could protect them. 3 years later, families are returning to places like Farza and the Nova Festival site, where 348 people were killed there. The surviving hostages are home, but it hasn't ended that trauma. There's also anger. Israelis still want to know how Hamas crossed the border, overwhelmed communities, and how they operated for hours before help could arrive. They want accountability for one of the greatest intelligence and security failures in Israel's history. So that date isn't simply an anniversary. For many Israelis that I've talked to, it's personal. Someone they lost, someone who survived, and it's much, much more than just an anniversary, a date on the calendar.
1: 3 years later, is Hamas defeated or more determined?
9: Hamas has been battered, but it isn't defeated. It hasn't disappeared, and Gaza has paid an extraordinary price. Israel has killed at least two senior Hamas leaders, maybe three or four, and lots of mid-level Hamas operators. They've destroyed military infrastructure, and Israel now controls roughly two-thirds of Gaza. But Hamas remains armed, remains defiant and determined, continues operating in territory it controls, and it has not disarmed. Meanwhile, Gaza's simply been devastated. The health authority says more than 74,000 Palestinians have been killed. Nearly the entire population of roughly 2 million has been displaced, and more than 1.2

0: million still face acute hunger. That dilemma is persisting after 3 years. Israel has substantially weakened Hamas, but destroying weapons and killing commanders isn't exactly the same thing as destroying an idea. And if Gaza's next generation grows up surrounded by destroyed homes, dead relatives, and little hope, the question becomes whether this war eliminated Hamas or created the conditions for whatever comes after Hamas.
1: The U.S. has tried to mediate this conflict. Is there any sign of an ending?
0: At this point, no. The U.S.-backed ceasefire produced something enormously important. The remaining Israeli hostages came home, and hundreds of Palestinians held by Israel were released. But the dead are dead. They can't bring them back. They can't turn the clock back. You can live in that time before these things happened, but the reality is the reality. And almost every difficult question remains. Hamas still hasn't disarmed. Israel still controls two-thirds of Gaza. Israeli strikes continue. More than 1,400 Palestinians have been reportedly killed since the ceasefire began. Reconstruction has barely started. The cost estimated at more than $70 billion. And nobody has resolved the big question. Who governs Gaza when this is over? So that's why this is really difficult to say it's peace. It's not. A ceasefire can stop the armies from fighting, but peace requires the Israelis and the Palestinians to believe that they are at peace. At least that's what's been told to me.
1: That's WTOP National Security Correspondent J.J. Green. It's 8:48 now. We have traffic and weather. Steve Dresner's in the traffic center.
2: Let's go back to the district on the eastbound 695 freeway right before the 11th Street Bridge. Crash activity basically cleared. We do have one or two vehicles still left over on the right side, but traffic moving a lot better on that side of the freeway. In Virginia, interloop at the Capitol Beltway right after the exit for the Georgetown Pike. Multi-vehicle crash, plenty of response on the scene. Only a single right lane does get you by. Staying in Virginia, better ride southbound 95 before Route 1 in Woodbridge, exit 161. Earlier crash, move to the left shoulder. Traffic moving a lot better as you head towards Potomac Mills. Maryland, Chesapeake Bay Bridge, eastbound span closed for overnight road work. Two-way traffic pattern set up over the westbound span with no delays in either direction. I'm Steve Dresner. Your next traffic report coming up in less than 10 minutes.
1: Over to 7 News Chief Meteorologist Veronica Johnson. Veronica, we've had a couple days very similar. Is this stretch of weather going to continue?
3: It is going to continue. On top of that, we're going to see temperatures a little higher tomorrow. So tonight we'll drop all the way down to 50 to 58 degrees. That's still above where temperatures were this morning, which was all the way down into the 40s. So not quite as cold, but still on the chilly side. And then we'll see a high temperature tomorrow in that range of 76 to 82 with mostly sunny skies. Count on a fantastic Friday, 70 to 75 degrees and 60s for those Friday night high school football games. For Saturday, best day out of the weekend, temperatures will be somewhere between 70 and 75 degrees with dry conditions. Sunday, temperatures in the 60s, about 62 to 69 degrees, but with clouds and on and off rain. In fact, moderate to heavy rain forecast for the afternoon and evening hours. That'll be what's left of the tropical rains from Isaias, set to make landfall sometime early Saturday in the panhandle of Florida. We're 65 now in D.C., Gainesville 57, Aspen Hill also at 57 degrees.
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7: 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Actress Eva Marie Saint has died at the age of 102. She won an Oscar for her role opposite Marlon Brando in 1954's On the Waterfront. 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
7: Dancing with the Stars will be waltzing to a city near you. 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
1: 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Rob Woodfork, how about the Capitals?
2: Well, they've scored early and fairly often in their home opener, and Dave Preston is live at Capital One Arena with the details.
16: Good evening, Rob. The Capitals lead 3-1 with 11:26 to play in the second period. Pierre-Luc Dubois extending their advantage with his first goal of the season off a pass from Tom Wilson. One period after Dubois assisted on Wilson's first goal of the year. Anthony Beauvillier also lighting the lamp for the home team. Brian Rust scoring for the Penguins. Caps dominating play, owning a 15-8 shots on goal advantage. They lead 3-1, 11:26 to play in the second period.
2: And meanwhile in Ashburn, the Commanders training staff has to be working overtime these days. Sonny Styles among the 11 players limited at today's practice. 6 players were sidelined, most notably and worriedly Stephon Diggs, along with Terry McLaurin, both of them nursing hamstrings. And the top receiver for the Giants also missing at practice. Malik Nabers because of a knee. Their best offensive lineman, Andrew Thomas, also sat out because of a groin. Elsewhere in the NFC East, the Philadelphia Eagles look like a team that's about to start rebuilding. A day after the surprise retirement of likely future Hall of Famer Lane Johnson, two-time Pro Bowler Cam Jurgens now headed to Baltimore in a trade involving multiple draft picks. In baseball tonight, the Dodgers with a 4-1 lead over the Braves as they're in the top of the ninth inning, hoping to close out that series in four games. Game three, the Rays trying to get the sweep of the Yankees. They're up 1-0 in the bottom of the third. And earlier tonight, Cleveland avoids getting swept by the White Sox with a 9-3 win. It's a 3-1 series headed to game four. Rob Woodwork, WTOP Sports.
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1: It's 8:58. Traffic and weather on WTOP. Steve Dresner is in the traffic center.
2: Topping our traffic headlines, while headed to Virginia, the crash is on the inner loop after the exit for the Georgetown Pike. Right now it's two to the right getting it by, and we're seeing delays all the way back to the toll road. Maryland, Prince George's County, the work zone is set up near Route 4, Pennsylvania Avenue. Two to the left gets you by with delays. 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I'm Steve Dresner. Your next traffic report coming up in 10 minutes.
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3: A gorgeous fall day. We continue with some nice weather here with a cool, crisp evening. Temperature somewhere around 58 to 64 degrees. We'll drop down to about 50 to 58 degrees tonight. Not going to be quite as low as the last two mornings where temperatures were down into the 40s, but we're looking at mainly clear conditions and sunshine for tomorrow afternoon of a high temperature range of 76 to 82 degrees. More sunshine on Friday with afternoon temps in the mid-70s. I'm 7 News Chief Meteorologist Veronica Johnson in the Storm Alert Weather Center.
1: We are in the 60s right now. It's 63 degrees in Oxon Hill, 64 in Sterling, 65 degrees outside WTOP studios.
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1: Good evening, I'm Nick Iannelli. Coming up, 2 years after Mamta Kafle Bot vanished in Manassas Park, a jury is hearing the murder case against her husband. D.C. lawmakers are actually talking about possibly lowering fines for certain traffic tickets. Is that too good to be true? We'll talk about that in just a moment with Axios DC.
22: WSSC water officials say the power at their Potomac filtration plant has been fully restored. I'm Ian Crawford.
1: It's 9 o'clock.
23: From ABC News, I'm Stephanie Officer. Storm preps on the Gulf Coast as Isaias is expected to become the first Atlantic hurricane of the season. ABC News senior meteorologist Lee Goldberg.
0: On the latest track, it's going to intensify to a Cat 2 by Friday. Potential landfall near Pensacola, but all the way from the Mississippi coast to the Florida Panhandle definitely in play. Hurricane watches their effect for Biloxi to Pensacola to Panama City, and conditions deteriorate on Friday with hurricane-force wind gusts. The big impacts, that's on Friday night. That nears the coast of Mississippi, Alabama, and western Florida. We're looking at damaging winds, flash flooding, and even several tornadoes, especially across the Florida Panhandle.
23: Still, no confirmation from the Russian government on what killed a lab worker in Siberia. It's suspected she died from bubonic plague, while hundreds of others in the area are quarantined. The World Health Organization says they cannot make any assessments without more information. WHO Director General Dr. Tedros Adhanom Ghebreyesus.
4: WHO has requested further information on the lab tests conducted on the individual who died and the contacts. More detail on what prompted the public health measures and details about the health status of the contacts.
23: How do you care for yourself while you're caring for a loved one? That is what Dr. Tamir Aldad examines in his new book, Too Close for Comfort, Coping with a Dependent Loved One. Dr. Aldad, a board-certified clinical psychiatrist and CEO of Mindful Care, says he's often seen people being cared for becoming so reliant on a parent, partner, or loved one that the caretaker can become emotionally overwhelmed. Dr. Aldad says it's important to recognize the signs of emotional dependence and set boundaries.
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1: It's 9:03, Wednesday, October 7th, 65 degrees. Clear skies tonight down to the 40s. Tomorrow, sunny and warmer. Highs in the 80s. Good evening, I'm Nick Iannelli. The jury is now set in the murder trial of Naresh Bhatt, the man in Manassas Park accused of killing his wife, Mamta Kafle Bhatt. The panel of 12 jurors and five alternates was seated after more than 2 days of jury selection in Prince William County. Bhatt is charged with first-degree murder, concealing a dead body, and defiling a dead body. His wife disappeared in the summer of 2024 and is presumed dead, but her body has never been found. Opening statements got underway today.
25: The first witness we also heard from today, too, is Mamta's nurse and manager at UVA Health. She became emotional describing her not showing up to shifts and trying to reach out to her. So it was apparent that they were close. And then we also heard from a sergeant with the Manassas Park Police Department. They were the first to do that welfare check after UVA called saying that Mamta hadn't showed up for work. So that sergeant testified that he went to the house and that he was offered information that maybe Mamta went to be with a sister in either New York or Texas. That's what was told to them by Naresh Bhatt, and he was holding their daughter at the time. The couple has a young daughter. We expect to come back tomorrow, and we'll see who the next witness is here.
1: That's WTOP's Mike Murillo. The trial is expected to last about 7 weeks. D.C. lawmakers are giving some thought to the idea of drivers paying too much for parking and traffic tickets. Councilmember Robert White proposed cutting ticket fines. That proposal was defeated, with some council members warning that D.C. can't afford that lost revenue. Instead, the council approved expanding parking enforcement around college campuses and business districts. We talked more with Axios D.C. reporter Janate Dill.
26: The council just passed this bill that would allow college campuses to issue parking tickets. These are DC parking tickets, so they would go to the city in terms of the revenue collected, but also business improvement districts. There are 13 of them. You might know of downtown DC BID, as they call them. They can also hire off-duty DC traffic enforcement officers to conduct additional traffic enforcement in their neighborhoods. So this could be an expansion of ticket writing in D.C., which people have lots of opinions about already.
7: So these third parties, whether they be college campuses or certain businesses, they can go to the city and they can say, hey, we have people parking around our areas illegally. We want some extra staff over here. There's a partnership that then gets formed between those groups and the city. And just like that, you have additional parking enforcement officers in the district.
26: That's exactly right. And I inquired about where the revenues go. And there's a part of this bill where the next mayor can draw up a plan for revenue sharing between a business improvement district group and the city so that some of those fines might actually also go to these private organizations.
7: D.C. Councilmember Robert White, he was not on board with this.
8: I hear so frequently from residents that are just being killed by the size and number of parking fees that they get in the city. I hear from some restaurant owners that the aggressiveness of ticketing near their restaurants is a reason that people don't come back.
7: And he had an idea that maybe fines should be lower. How much lower does White want those fines, and how did that go over with the council?
26: He wanted to cut them by half, straight 50% cut in all parking tickets in the city. He kind of sprang this idea yesterday on the fly, and other council members who are sympathetic to the cost of parking tickets or speed camera tickets in general at the time of everything else going up in price, they were conflicted on this draws in a lot of money for the city. And if they cut these tickets in half, then there's less money to spend on other programs like food assistance. So council members ultimately voted down this proposal to cut parking tickets in half. But it opened a can of worms about this discussion more broadly. Council Chairman Mendelson, a powerful official, said he would support cutting speed camera tickets in half, which currently start at $100 and then double in 30 days.
7: Right. DC speed cameras are notoriously very pricey. And when you get hit with one, it hurts. So this discussion about potentially lowering the cost of fines, this discussion, it doesn't sound like it's over.
26: Yeah, when Robert White came up with this idea, it opened up this whole debate about should we maybe go after reducing other ticket prices? What's the appropriate measure? A lot of council members said this is something they would want to study. There's an equity component here. These fines hit working class people, poor people, much harder than someone with more of an income or maybe lives in the suburbs. The big problem, though, is the Wilson Building can't afford to let go of revenue. So tens of millions of dollars are collected from parking tickets, and the city is worried about how they would plug that if they gave relief to drivers.
7: How much does DC rely on parking and traffic fines to actually balance its budget?
26: It does a lot, actually. So automatic traffic enforcement, those cameras, they brought in $267 million in fiscal year 2025. And for parking tickets alone, it brought in $60 million last fiscal year. So that's hundreds of millions of dollars towards city programs and services.
1: That's Axios DC reporter Jeanette Dill. We have an update tonight on a power outage that recently impacted WSSC water customers across the D.C. region. WTOP's Ian Crawford.
22: That power failure at the Potomac Water Filtration Plant prompted WSSC water officials to order its 1.9 million customers to limit water consumption for a couple of days. The fear was that the power cut would reduce pressure in the system, and they wanted to avoid forcing its customers to boil water to keep it safely drinkable. Crews were able to create a workaround that allowed most of the power to be restored to the plant and drop the water restrictions. On Wednesday, the Suburban Water Utility said the power had been fully restored and the plant was back up to capacity. Officials praised the crew's efforts to get the power back on, describing their efforts as heroic. Ian Crawford, WTOP News.
9: Get a heating tune-up for only $69.
10: Michael and Son.
1: WTOP traffic and weather. Steve Dresner's in the traffic center.
2: Let's head to Virginia. Still dealing with a crash on the inner loop of the Capitol Beltway after the exit for the Georgetown Pike. It's still two to the right getting it by. We're seeing delays back to the toll road again. This is on the inner loop. Staying in Virginia, we still are a bit slow. Southbound 95 Lorton over the Occoquan. Once you get down past Potomac Mills, all clear all the way down to the Fredericksburg area. Maryland, Prince George's County. The road work slowing things down on the outer loop approaching Pennsylvania Avenue. Currently, it's two to the left, getting you by for the work zone. Pretty quiet in both directions on the Beltway in Montgomery County. At the Chesapeake Bay Bridge, eastbound span closed for overnight construction. Two-way traffic patterns set up over the westbound span with no delays in either direction. 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Regency Furniture, affordable, never looks so good. I'm Steve Dresner, your next traffic report coming up in less than 10 minutes.
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3: Beautiful skies continue here this evening. We've got temperatures between 58 and 64 degrees and mainly clear tonight at 50 to 58 degrees. Not going to be quite as cold as it's been the last couple of nights. Tomorrow afternoon, back up to about 76 to 82 degrees with sunshine and a fantastic Friday too. The way it's looking, high temperatures in the mid-70s. I'm 7 News Chief Meteorologist Veronica Johnson in the Storm Alert Weather Center.
1: Temperatures around 60 degrees tonight. It is 61 at Farragut Square, 57 degrees in Laurel, 65 outside WTOP studios. Money News with John Warduck.
11: If you bought a new car recently and got sticker shock from the monthly payment, you have company. Edmund says the average new car payment is now $787, and more than one in five buyers are now paying over $1,000 a month. Jessica Caldwell is the head of insights at Edmunds.
12: That number is shocking because I feel like most people think, oh my goodness, $1,000 a month, that's like that should be like a rent check. But yeah, 21% of financed purchases in Q3 were people signing up for a monthly payment of more than $1,000.
11: She says most Americans want all those bells and whistles, and they want larger vehicles, and all that comes with a higher price. A losing Wednesday for stocks. The Dow down 341 points. The S&P 500 slipped 17, and the NASDAQ dropped 61. John Werdock, WTOP News.
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13: WTOP.
15: News
13: happens here.
1: Good evening. I'm Nick Iannelli. Thanks for being with us tonight. There's a new safety protocol in place now for President Trump's Marine One helicopter after a close call near Reagan National Airport in August. Marine One was supposed to give air traffic controllers 3 minutes' notice before taking off from the ellipse, but communication problems prevented controllers from getting that message. The helicopter came within about 0.8 of a mile of a commercial jet. Washington Post reporter Liam Scott joined us to talk more.
16: The FAA has confirmed that there is this new policy change that is essentially designed as a backstop to make sure that air traffic controllers at National Airport know when President Trump's Marine One helicopter is taking off from the White House. You mentioned the incident that happened in August. The preliminary report on the incident determined that communication issues were a factor in the incident. Communication issues, that is, between Marine One and air traffic controllers at DCA. So this new policy is aiming to make sure that air traffic controllers at the airport definitely know when Marine One is going to take off.
1: What happened with that incident in August with the communication issues? What was the interference problem between Marine One and air traffic controllers?
16: So according to the preliminary report from the National Transportation Safety Board, this was actually because Marine One was taking off from a temporary spot at the ellipse. He took off from that temporary spot due to construction at the White House. So it wasn't the normal spot where Marine One typically takes off from. And technicians later determined, according to the report, that this temporary location was in a position that didn't provide a direct line of sight needed for radio communications to air traffic control at National.
1: We've all seen photos of the new helicopter pad that the Trump administration has constructed at the White House. President Trump has been proud of that, showing that off. Was that the construction work that led to these issues in the first place?
16: I believe it was. He wasn't able to take off from his typical spot, so they were then taking off from the temporary location at the ellipse. White House construction has been in the news pretty much since Trump returned to the White House, and it was a factor in this incident.
1: How will this new protocol work? It basically creates two independent warnings before Marine One takes off?
16: Yeah, so Marine One is supposed to give air traffic controllers at DCA a 3-minute warning before they take off to allow the controllers time to clear the airspace, to allow the Marine One helicopter an unimpeded route to Joint Base Andrews. That's still going to happen. That policy isn't going anywhere, but this is just a second policy that will now be in place, and that is for the National Capital Region Coordination Center to also notify air traffic controllers at DCA when Marine One is about to take off.
1: That's Washington Post reporter Liam Scott. There are specially designed fire hoods that help people breathe while escaping smoke-filled buildings, and Montgomery County fire crews already have them. But should high-rise apartment buildings in the county be required to have them on hand for residents? WTOP's Kate Ryan.
0: There's a saying that first responders are always minutes out when you only have seconds.
4: Cesar Alejandro Diaz says that was the case for his sister, Melanie, who was unable to escape a fire at the Arrive Apartments in downtown Silver Spring in 2023.
0: She unfortunately passed because of smoke inhalation.
4: He spoke in favor of a Montgomery County Council bill to require certain apartment complexes to provide fire hoods on their properties. The hoods slip over your head and have a canister that filters air. A number of speakers representing housing property management companies opposed the bill, among them Gunnar Gingery with Commodore Management.
17: Firefighters arriving in an unfamiliar building should not have to locate a cabinet somewhere on the property before they can use a piece of emergency equipment.
4: He said there's a good idea at the heart of the bill, but repeated fire hoods should be carried and deployed by firefighters. Kate Ryan, WTOP News.
1: A boy is safe tonight after wandering away from his home in Prince George's County and disappearing for hours. We're hearing from the officer who found him, feet from a busy road. That story from WTOP's Lynn Bowie.
18: I got him!
19: Police body camera footage captures the moment Corporal Jason Carter and his bloodhound, Bo, find a missing child in Prince George's County.
18: What's up, buddy? I got you!
19: When Carter picked up the little boy, he felt...
18: relief. Relief that, you know, they appeared unharmed. They were happy to see me. That's what we do. That's why we sign up for this, is we're here to help people. And that is the ultimate punctuation mark as far as our job description.
19: He and Bo had searched for 3 miles in heat, humidity, and rough terrain.
18: She is second to none. She is literally my best friend. I know that I have, you know, a great, fantastic dog. And it just shows that she is up for the task of going beyond the distance.
19: The child was found about a half mile from his home next to a busy highway. Lynn Bowie, WTOP News.
23: ABC News, I'm Stephanie Officer. It's less than a month until the midterm elections, and millions have already cast ballots in early voting. In leaked audio, Texas Republican Senate candidate Ken Paxton reportedly said his campaign is being dictated entirely by Washington, and the Iran war is negatively affecting his campaign. Paxton's camp denies the reporting of what was said. At the White House, President Trump told reporters he still plans on campaigning for him.
20: I don't know who's a great attorney general. I think he'll be a great senator.
23: Hurricane season is heating up. ABC News meteorologist Samara Theodore.
21: Pensacola, Mobile, Alabama, really that first half of the Florida Panhandle. You all should be on high alert Friday p.m. through Saturday a.m. So Friday night into Saturday is when we could get that landfall occurring.
23: Alabama Governor Kay Ivey has issued a state of emergency for 40 counties ahead of the hurricane's impact. This is ABC News.
1: It's 9:18 and we have traffic and weather. Over to Steve Dressner in the traffic center.
2: Let's head back to Virginia on the inner loop of the Capitol Beltway. Crash activity right after the exit for the Georgetown Pike. 2 to the right gets you by. Still finding delays back to the toll road. In the district, a work zone has been set up on the eastbound 695 freeway. One of our COBIC cameras finding it now. The left side of the roadway is blocked, and we're stacked up all the way back to the South Capitol Street exit. Maryland, Prince George's County. Crash now being reported on the outer loop at Route 5 Branch Avenue block in the left lane, and then just a little bit farther ahead before the exit for Route 4 Pennsylvania Avenue. Overnight road work currently set up as 2 to the left, getting you by. In Maryland, on the eastbound side of Route 200, the ICC, right near the exit for George Avenue, the cones are set up. Single right lane gets you by that work zone. And at the Chesapeake Bay Bridge, eastbound span closed for road work. Two-way traffic pattern set up over the westbound span with no delays in either direction. Traffic's brought to you by the Annapolis Boat Show. Spend a day on the water at the Annapolis Power Boat Show. It begins tomorrow. It runs through Sunday at City Dock. Get tickets now with details at AnnapolisPowerBoatShow.com. I'm Steve Dresner. Your next traffic report coming up in less than 10 minutes.
1: Over to 7 News Chief Meteorologist Veronica Johnson. We've been getting that real classic fall air lately.
3: That's right. Yeah, with the sunshine during the day, those cool, crisp mornings. Oh, yeah, we're starting to see some of the leaves turn colors as well. So we've got temperatures that will continue dropping. Right now, we're in the lower 60s. Most neighborhoods will drop to about 50 to 58 degrees by Thursday morning. And then sunshine again with a high temperature range of 76 to 82 degrees. So that's pretty warm considering today we had highs in the lower 70s. Friday, mid 70s with sunshine and a fantastic evening too if you got plans to go out. Saturday is looking dry, but with clouds on the increase, early day sunshine, late day clouds, high temperatures, lower 70s, and then it's 60s for highs on Sunday with cloudy conditions, showers in the morning, rain likely for the afternoon and evening, could be heavy at times. Right now we're 59 degrees in Warrenton, 63 in Gaithersburg, and 61 degrees in Culpeper.
1: Thank you, Veronica. 64 degrees outside of our studios. 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A tropical storm is gaining strength in the Gulf of Mexico and could become the first hurricane of the Atlantic season as soon as tomorrow. A hurricane watch is stretching from Mississippi to the Florida Panhandle.
5: Anywhere, really, from Panama City back to New Orleans is still in play here for this storm. Tropical storm now, Isaias, is less than 600 miles southwest of the mouth of the Mississippi River, but it's moving east-northeast. And when it makes its turn toward the Gulf Coast Friday night into Saturday for landfall, that's where we get concerned. And remember, the right side of the storm is where you end up with the worst of the impacts. Doesn't mean if you're on the left side that you should let go and not prepare, but here's what we think will happen. Heavy rains on the order of 3 to 6 inches, with some places locally getting up to 10. You end up with that level 3 out of 4 flood risk that includes Mobile and Pensacola and Destin, but there will also be storm surge. When that pushes the water with 70 to 100 mile per hour wind gusts, you're going to have a problem. Tornadoes could also be possible.
1: That's ABC News Chief Meteorologist Ginger Z. Flu season may be getting an unusually early start this year, including in parts of the United States. Activity is running higher than normal for this time of the year on the West Coast, while early outbreaks have been reported in the UK and Japan. Researchers are watching one mutation in particular that has accounted for the overwhelming majority of early cases in the U.S.
6: So the FDA has updated all three strains in the flu shot, but one of the strains, H1N1, has a new mutation that has emerged since the update, and that partially dodges antibodies from vaccination. Where we see the biggest drop is among people under 25. But what we saw with last season's flu shot, which had some mismatch as well, coming out of a VA study looking at vaccinated versus unvaccinated veterans, vaccinated veterans had a third fewer flu hospitalizations. So it's still very much worthwhile to get your flu shot, even if it's not a perfect match.
1: That's CBS News medical correspondent Dr. Celine Gounder, who joined us on WTOP.
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1: 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Rob Woodfork, the Caps got a close game here.
2: Yeah, a little too close for comfort for the Capitals fans in attendance for the home opener. Dave Preston is there live with the latest.
22: Yeah, life comes at you fast, and so do the Pittsburgh Penguins. Capitals lead 4-3 after two periods. Pierre-Luc Dubois and Alex Tuch scored to give the home team a 4-1 advantage before the Penguins, behind goals by Tommy Novak and Rick Robertson, drew the visitors within one goal. They also have 53 seconds remaining on a power play opportunity. They'll be on fresh ice for that. Caps PK 1-for-1 so far tonight. Capitals lead 4-3, second intermission.
2: The defending World Series champion L.A. Dodgers headed to the NLCS for the third straight year after beating the Braves 4-1. Oh, yeah. You're sick of that, huh? Yeah, that's probably why
1: baseball's... I'd love to see another, like, World Series with the Dodgers in it.
2: I mean, you're about to... I mean, that's probably why
1: they're going to get a salary cap in baseball. We know we got the Shohei Ohtani. The Shohei Ohtani show, right?
2: Yeah, I mean, he wasn't swinging the bat very well, but the Braves loss means that series ends in four games, and Nick is once again submitted to Dodgers baseball. Mm-hmm. In the American League, the Rays trying to complete a sweep of the Yankees. They have a 2-1 lead in the fourth inning. Cleveland staved off a sweep with a 9-3 win in Chicago, denying the White Sox their first playoff series victory at home in 120 years. Now to the hospital unit in Ashburn. We call the Commanders, what's left of them anyway. It's their first practice of the week, heading into Sunday's must-win game against the first-place Giants. They had that practice without their top two receivers, Terry McLaurin and Stephon Diggs, both sidelined by a hamstring injury, and the list of those limited at practice, a whopping 11. Trey Amos, the headliner, he's among the three players to return from injured reserve, or at least the practice window to come back from injured reserve. Rob Woodfork, WTOP Sports.
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1: WTOP traffic and weather. Steve Dresner is in the traffic center.
2: Topping our traffic headlines, well, ahead of Virginia, slight improvement on the flow on the inner loop of the Capitol building. Crash cleanup continues after the exit 4, the Georgetown Pike. That's exit 44. Now it's the left lane block, but we're still backed up all the way to the toll road on the inner loop. Let's head to Maryland and Prince George's County. Pretty slow on the outer loop approaching the work zone near Route 4 Pennsylvania Avenue. At last check, it's only two to the left getting you by with delays. I'm Steve Dresner. Your next traffic report coming up in less than 10 minutes.
1: Clear skies tonight down to the mid-40s. Tomorrow, sunny and warmer, highs in the low 80s.
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1: Good evening, I'm Nick Iannelli. Juan Herrera is our producer. Election 2026 now. President Trump traveled to Texas tonight campaigning for the Republican nominee in one of the nation's most expensive races for the U.S. Senate. WTOP's Mitchell Miller, Today on the Hill.
13: The president demands loyalty, and he says Republican Attorney General Ken Paxton defended him during tough political times.
15: Ken Paxton was at my side more than anybody. And I have to always remember that.
13: The president and Republicans are now pouring huge amounts of money into Paxton's Senate campaign. They're expected to spend close to $200 million before the midterm election. His opponent, Democrat James Tallarico, hasn't raised as much money, but he's had a slight lead in the polls. He notes some of those attending his campaign events acknowledge they haven't voted for a Democrat before, but are tiring of the president's policies.
16: And so I think there's something special happening across the state of Texas.
13: Capitol Hill, Mitchell Miller, WTOP News.
1: Money is pouring into a lot of these political races around the country.
17: Republicans are facing anxiety as they enter the final month of the midterm campaign. They have $1 billion at their disposal, but worry it may not be enough to counter President Trump's unpopularity and other challenges. The Trump-aligned MAGA Inc. have been spending heavily on critical races, but some efforts may have come too late, leading to higher advertising costs. The midterms are shaping up as a referendum on the power of money in politics. Democrats acknowledge their financial disadvantage, but rely on anti-Trump sentiment and targeted messaging. Despite the GOP's money advantage, Democrats have mounted competitive campaigns in several states. I'm Julie Walker.
1: The World Health Organization is still seeking more information from Russia after the death of a 28-year-old researcher at an anti-plague institute in Siberia. Initial reports suggested the woman may have contracted pneumonic plague after an accidental lab exposure. The WHO says it still doesn't know what caused her death, though, and is asking Russia for more details.
18: The State Department has sent Moscow a formal diplomatic warning that withholding details about the death violates Russia's international health obligations. Under a global health pact, countries have 24 hours to report anything that could become an international emergency. Russia yesterday told the World Health Organization the 28-year-old died of pneumonia, that her illness looked like an ordinary respiratory virus, and that no plague was found. The WHO wrote back asking what caused her pneumonia. Russian media published early reports that mentioned plague, including a report about a criminal case involving a safety violation at the lab. But those reports have now been deleted. At least three hospitals in Irkutsk, the Siberian city next to the lab, remain under quarantine.
19: The CDC says there's no sign of a broader threat to the U.S. Plague is treatable with antibiotics if it's caught early.
1: That's ABC News correspondent Hannah Batah. A Tennessee death row inmate who survived a failed execution attempt is now conscious and talking, but her attorneys say she faces serious medical problems. Krista Pike's attorneys say she has pneumonia and is unable to move her arms or hands. They say her condition is unclear after she received two doses of a lethal injection drug. CBS News correspondent Skylar Henry.
20: Last Wednesday, Krista Pike survived two rounds of pentobarbital, the lethal drug intended to kill her. She was left unconscious and on a ventilator. Now, 1 week after her failed death row execution, Pike is awake and talking in her Nashville hospital room.
3: It doesn't mean that she's out of the woods yet.
20: Dr. Joel Zivit is a professor of anesthesiology and surgery who was consulted as an expert for Pike's legal team. He says the medical care she's currently receiving is likely why she's still alive.
3: I believe that she has very little memory of what happened during her execution. She knew kind of who she was. I think she got the month wrong for her. You know, she's obviously missing some time.
20: Pike, now 50, has been on death row for more than 30 years. She was convicted of brutally torturing and murdering her classmate, 19-year-old Colleen Slemmer. Prior to the execution attempt, Pike's attorneys raised concerns about lethal injection, warning authorities about specific challenges with her veins. The episode prompted the state's top corrections officer to resign. It was the second time since May that Tennessee has failed trying to execute a prisoner. Governor Bill Lee has halted Tennessee executions for the rest of the year and ordered an outside investigation. Pike's lawyers want him to go further and commute her sentence to life without parole.
1: That's CBS News correspondent Skylar Henry. Starbucks is facing a consumer lawsuit accusing the coffee giant of selling drinks labeled sugar-free that actually contain significant amounts of sugar. The lawsuit seeks damages and an end to that sugar-free label on drinks that have sugar in them.
5: Starbucks under fire for some of its new high-protein drinks, hit with the lawsuit over claims that some beverages advertised as sugar-free actually contain sugar. The coffee giant rolling out its new protein-boosted menu nationwide last month as part of the booming high-protein trend. But now, a new federal lawsuit is taking aim at how some of those drinks are marketed. The suit, alleging 8 Starbucks beverages described as sugar-free, do contain sugar. For example, a 16-ounce version of the Starbucks sugar-free caramel protein matcha is listed as containing 16 grams of sugar on the company's website. Starbucks pushing back and telling ABC News it believes these claims have no merit and that Starbucks has consistently and clearly provided information about its protein beverages, sugar-free options, customization choices, and nutritional content. And they intend to vigorously defend themselves.
1: That's ABC News correspondent Rebecca Jarvis.
6: ABC News, I'm Stephanie Officer. Storm preps on the Gulf Coast with Isa Isa expected to become the first Atlantic hurricane of the season. ABC News senior meteorologist Lee Goldberg.
7: The big impact stats on Friday night. We're looking at damaging winds, flash flooding, and even several tornadoes, especially across the Florida Panhandle. The storm surge will be from Louisiana to western Florida, but 5 to 7 feet all the way from Louisiana to western Florida. The remnants go inland. Rain even up here in the Northeast by the end of the weekend.
6: The midterm elections are now less than a month away, and millions of voters have already cast early ballots. Texas GOP Senate candidate Ken Paxton reportedly said in leaked audio his campaign is being dictated entirely by Washington, and the Iran war is negatively affecting it. The Paxton camp denies the reporting on what was said. President Trump, meanwhile, still plans on campaigning for him.
8: I don't know who is a great attorney general. I think he'll be a great senator.
6: This is ABC News.
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1: 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We've got traffic and weather. Steve Dresner's in the traffic center.
2: Let's head back to Virginia for some positive news. Interloop at the Capitol Belly after the Georgetown Pike. Crash activity on the left side cleared. The lanes are all open, but still finding residual delays back to the toll road on the inner loop. Maryland, Prince George's County. The new crash is near Route 5 Branch Avenue, currently blocking the right lane, and it's going to remain slow up to the work zone at Route 4 Pennsylvania Avenue. That's where 2 to the left does get you by. In the district, a new work zone has started on the southbound side of DC 295 after Burroughs. Single right lane gets you by, and then eastbound 695 freeway. This is right near the 6th Street exit. We currently have the left lane blocked for the road work, and we are seeing delays now all the way back to the area of South Capitol Street. Traffic's brought to you by Joe Hadid. 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I'm Steve Dresner. Your next traffic report coming up in less than 10 minutes.
1: 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Here's 7 News Chief Meteorologist Veronica Johnson.
10: A stretch of beautiful weather continues through the remainder of the work week. Even Saturday is not going to be bad as clouds increase ahead of the next weather maker. So tonight, we're down to 50 to 58 degrees. Not going to be quite as chilly. Sunshine for your Thursday, 76 to 82 degrees in the afternoon. 7 News Chief Meteorologist Veronica Johnson in the Storm Alert Weather Center.
1: 61 degrees in Annandale, 59 in Germantown, 60 degrees outside of our studios. Money News with John Wardock.
11: The Federal Reserve may not be done raising interest rates. The central bank released notes from its last meeting when policymakers voted to hike. All 19 Fed leaders supported the increase, and most Fed officials think another quarter point hike could work to tame inflation. But nothing is etched in stone. The Fed meets two more times this year, in a few weeks and in December. The internet is getting better on airplanes these days, and that means more passengers are now conducting Zoom business calls on their flights. The Wall Street Journal says it's happening so much that United has had to remind passengers that video calls are not allowed.

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1: You must be a good woman to agree on this.
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3: 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Congrats on retirement. Let's crush it this year. Let's win the Stanley Cup.
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7: Good evening. I'm Nick Iannelli. Thanks for being with us. Naresh Bhatt is now on trial in Northern Virginia, accused of killing his wife, Mamta Kafle Bhatt. She vanished from their home in Manassas Park back in 2024, and prosecutors claim they can prove Bhatt killed his wife, even though her body was never found. WTOP's Mike Murillo is following the trial.
8: Deputy Commonwealth's Attorney for Prince William County, Matthew Sweet, asked jurors to look at Mamta's life before she vanished. Daily calls with her mom, social media, and caring for her young daughter. How and why does it come to a sudden end? He asked the jury. Sweet says Naresh Bhatt is to blame, accusing him of offering unbelievable spin on what he told police and the media about where his wife went. Prosecutors allege that he killed and dismembered his wife, pointing to a saw where blood matching his wife's DNA was found. They say surveillance shows Bhatt wearing gloves and dumping trash at different locations. Prosecutors also pointed to searches about what happens if a spouse disappears or dies. Defense attorney Tracy Lennox says there is a black hole in the evidence and says witnesses have picked sides. The jury is 6 men and 11 women, including 5 alternates. The trial could last 7 weeks. At Prince William County Circuit Court, Mike Murillo, WTOP News.
7: The FBI says it stopped a planned terror attack at the Mall of America in Minnesota, arresting an 18-year-old after a nearly 2-year investigation. Federal prosecutors say that suspect had been talking with an FBI informant for months and planned to kill potentially dozens of people at the mall later this month. WTOP National Security Correspondent J.J. Green.
9: One of the key questions is, who was this 18-year-old? And his name was Sheikhdoun Abdullahi Mohamud. How did this go from threats to an alleged attack plan? Investigators describe a progression over nearly 2 years. Beginning in December of 2024, Mohamud exchanged hundreds of messages, they say, with a confidential FBI source. And this started apparently when he was involved in sharing messages on Telegram, TikTok, on a host of social media sites about his thoughts and interests. By July of 2026, this year, he was discussing local targets and weapons. And by September, investigators say he had chosen an attack date, and that was October 24th. And he was planning, hoping to kill at least 30 to 60 people, targeting non-Muslims and damaging the business, the Mall of America, because he believed it was Jewish-owned.
7: As for how serious the threat actually was,
9: the fact that he had marched all the way up to the point where he was going to get the weapon, and the FBI, they control that transaction, at least according to the affidavit, and a confidential source introduced Mohamud to a supposed ISIS gun dealer, an FBI employee, and yesterday he paid $600 for an AK-style rifle. And the FBI is saying that he never got to the point where he was actually going to pull this off. And we don't see any more, at least at this point, elements in there of other weapons. But he never got the weapon that he was going to use and the 200 rounds of ammunition that he was paying for to do this crime. It was serious. And I think the fact that they arrested him yesterday and they're out talking about this seems to suggest as well how serious this was.
7: How did federal investigators initially find the suspect?
9: He started on TikTok and he started talking about his concerns. He started as well talking about his interest in connecting with ISIS. He wanted to go to ISIS. He wanted to go overseas to Somalia. In the process of engaging on TikTok and talking with people on social media about what he wanted to do, this FBI informant got into the conversation and essentially persuaded this person to tell him more. but this did not work out the way this individual wanted it to, and we're still

0: learning just how far along this plot was in terms of where it came from, the idea to do this. We're still learning about that. He's been charged with receiving a firearm and ammunition while knowing or having reasonable cause to believe that he was going to conduct this criminal act. And so in the process of doing that, authorities, they probably have had quite a bit of time to look into his background since they've been onto him for a couple of years. But they want to know more about the people he has been engaged with and more about where he was getting perhaps support, moral support, if you will, who he was talking to about this. I think they probably have determined that he, if anyone, was going to be the tip of the spear, as they used to say, when it came to this. It's not clear that there were others involved in this, but one thing is certainly for sure, the purchase really gave them cause for concern because they realized he had paid for that weapon. He was definitely serious about doing this, and I think they are concerned now that perhaps he was talking to other people and not sharing some things on social media. That's one of the things they're going to be looking into.
1: That's WTOP National Security Correspondent J.J. 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
1: We do have a breaking update tonight. Missing University of Maryland student Dylan Ashar has been found. Police say at the school, the 22-year-old has now been reunited with his family. He had been missing for several days and was labeled a critical missing student, but that University of Maryland student, Dylan Ashar, has been found. WTOP news time is 9:48. Traffic and weather. Steve Dresner's in the traffic center.
3: Let's head back to Maryland and Prince George's County. The crash activity on the outer loop. This is right before Route 5 Branch Avenue. Well, just a small fuel spill involved in this incident. Two to the left gets you by. It's going to remain slow because the work zone is set up right before Route 4 Pennsylvania Avenue. Also, two to the left gets you by. Pretty quiet on the Capitol Beltway in both directions over in Montgomery County. And eastbound Route 200, that's the ICC near the exit for George Avenue. Single right lane does get you by the road work. Currently at the Chesapeake Bay Bridge, we have the eastbound span closed for overnight maintenance. We have a two-way traffic pattern set up over the westbound span with no delays in either direction. I'm Steve Dresner. Your next traffic report coming up in less than 10 minutes.
1: Over to 7 News Chief Meteorologist Veronica Johnson. Veronica, we are hearing about that tropical storm. Are we going to ever get any of the remnants of that, you think?
4: We will, yes. On Sunday, we'll have on and off showers in the morning and then more moderate to heavier rain for the afternoon, the evening, going into early Monday morning. That'll be more widespread. So as this storm comes inland on Saturday morning down around the panhandle of Florida, as it moves north, it'll start moving a little faster and the rain shield would start opening up, impacting more cities. So that's going to be on Sunday that we get some of the leftover rains, tropical rains from that storm. Until then, beautiful weather. So you got 50 to 58 degrees tomorrow morning and about 76 to 82 for tomorrow afternoon with sunshine. A cold front will come through without any rain. We'll have some breezes for the afternoon out of the northwest at 10 to 15 miles per hour. And then by Friday, 70 to 75 degrees, your range of temperatures because of the cold front, not going to be quite as warm as tomorrow. So enjoy Saturday. That's going to be the dry day for your upcoming weekend with clouds and rain on Sunday. We're 63 degrees in D.C., 64 in Reston, 57 degrees in Upper Marlboro.
1: Thanks, Veronica. 64 degrees, clear skies outside of our studios. 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
6: It is yet another new record with the virus we once had beat in the United States. In Pennsylvania alone, there's been more than 1,000 confirmed measles cases so far this year. Pennsylvania is not the only state that has seen an outbreak recently. Earlier this year, South Carolina reported an outbreak of just under 1,000 cases. Last year, Texas reported an outbreak of roughly 700 cases, including three deaths. But this year, five people have died from measles in Pennsylvania, and cases nationally are nearing 4,000, the highest level since 1991. The virus was actually declared eliminated in the year 2000 after vaccination rates were so high they provided something called herd immunity. But now in recent years, those rates have been on the decline. There are roughly 300,000 kindergartners who entered classrooms this year without the measles shot. That vaccine is known as the measles, mumps, and rubella vaccine, and it comes in two doses, typically given before the age of 6 years. Health officials across the country urging parents to ensure their kids get that shot, and those two doses, 97% effective at preventing infection. With your Medical Minute, I'm Yuri Benninger.
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1: 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Rob Woodfork is here. We got this big Caps game happening.
3: Yeah, that's right. Final period of the Capitals' final home opener with Alex Ovechkin on the roster. Let's go live to Capital One Arena, where Dave Preston is staying up way past his bedtime to tell us if the Caps are hanging on to a lead they've held since 23 seconds into this game.
14: 9:37 to play in regulation. Rob, the Capitals lead 5-3. Ryan Leonard lighting the lamp earlier in the frame on a power play goal. Tom Wilson, Pierre-Luc Dubois each have a goal and an assist on the night. The power play 1-for-4 for the evening. The penalty kill 2-for-2. Logan Thompson making 18 of his 21 saves in the second and third periods. The Capitals lead 5-3. 9:22 to play in the third period.
11: And in baseball, the L.A. Dodgers' rule continues on to their third straight NLCS after beating the Braves 4-1 to win the series 3-1. If Knicks Brewers win in San Diego later tonight, that's L.A.'s next opponent.
1: It's a big game. Yeah. Big game for Milwaukee. Mm-hmm. They've been pretty good the last several years, and we'll see how far they get this year.
11: Okay.
1: I mean, they had the best record in baseball, so if there was any year that showed more promise, it would be right now.
11: I like how you keep going to that one baseball statistic you know. In the American League, the Yankees tried to stave off elimination, and just moments ago, Tampa Bay belted a two-run homer to break the tie. It's 4-2 in favor of Tampa now. In the sixth inning of Game 3, the White Sox still haven't won a playoff series in Chicago since 1906. The Guardians win easily tonight. They avoid a series sweep. In Ashburn, the Commanders training staff working overtime these days. 11 players limited at today's practice. Six more were sidelined, most notably and worriedly, Stephon Diggs, along with Terry McLaurin, their top two receivers, now both nursing hamstrings. Rob Whitwork, WTOP Sports.
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1: Traffic and weather. Steve Dresner's in the traffic center.
3: Tapping our traffic headline, Maryland, Prince George's County on the outer loop of the Capitol Beltway. Crash cleanup continues right after Route 5 Branch Avenue at Last Airport. 2 to the left does get you by with delays. 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I'm Steve Dresner. Your next traffic report coming up in less than 10 minutes.
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4: Beautiful weather continues. Tonight's temperatures won't be quite as low. Skies will remain clear to mainly clear. We're down to 50 to 58 degrees tonight and under sunshine again Thursday, 76 to 82 for your high temperature. I'm 7 News Chief Meteorologist Veronica Johnson in the Storm Alert Weather Center.
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1: Good evening. I'm Nick Iannelli. Coming up, testimony got underway today in the trial of Naresh Bhatt, accused of murder in his wife's disappearance in Manassas Park. We'll talk with WTOP's Mike Murillo.
19: Water levels in the Potomac return to levels not seen since before that raw wastewater spill last winter. I'm Ian Crawford.
1: A tropical storm is moving toward the Gulf of Mexico. It's 10 o'clock.
20: From ABC News, I'm Stephanie Officer. New details about the alleged terror plot targeting the Mall of America in Minnesota. 18-year-old Sheikh Dune Mahmoud of Minneapolis was arrested Tuesday after authorities say he purchased an AK-47 and 200 rounds of ammunition from an FBI agent posing as an ISIS member. ABC's Pierre Thomas.
21: Mahmoud's alleged plan: a mass shooting at an upcoming Hmong Arts Festival at the mall on October 24th. The FBI had been monitoring Mohammed for nearly 2 years and claimed his anger and radicalization had been steadily escalating. In March 2025, Mohammed allegedly messaging an undercover FBI informant that he wanted to get a gun and just start killing a bunch of white people. And just last month, Mohammed allegedly pledging his allegiance to ISIS in a selfie video.
20: A federal appeals court heard arguments in a civil lawsuit brought by families of 9/11 victims against Saudi Arabia's government. The families accused the country of having a role in the attacks. Saudi Arabia denies any involvement and claim immunity from the civil suit. The appellate judges kept focused on jurisdictional matters. If they rule out for the families, the case could go to trial as soon as next year. Brett Eagleson, president of 9/11 Justice, says the families had uncovered evidence they say was not reviewed by the commission that investigated the attacks.
22: They're arguing desperate legal technical loopholes, and they're not addressing the fact that this evidence has been buried for 25 years, evidence that the 9/11 Commission itself did not evaluate, evidence that has just come to light through the actions of our families.
20: Today, President Trump said tens of millions of children have been automatically enrolled in the Trump Account program.
23: I urge all parents to download the official Trump Account app to claim their children's account or begin managing and contributing to it today. It's really amazing.
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1: 10:03 on Wednesday, October 7th, 64 degrees. Clear tonight, lows in the 40s. Tomorrow, sunny and warmer, highs in the low 80s. Good evening. I'm Nick Iannelli. The jury is now set in the murder trial of Naresh Bhatt, the man in Manassas Park accused of killing his wife, Mamta Kafle Bhatt. The panel of 12 jurors and five alternates was seated after more than 2 days of jury selection in Prince William County. Bhatt is charged with first-degree murder and concealing a dead body. His wife disappeared in the summer of 2024 and is presumed dead, but her body was never found. WTOP's Mike Morello was in the courtroom today.
24: We had that jury set. There are six men on the jury. The rest are women. And we do know five of them are alternates, even though we don't know which ones are. But as they got their opening statements underway, the jury got to hear from both sides. Prosecutors spent about 45 minutes laying out what they say is some pretty powerful circumstantial evidence that Naresh Bhatt killed and dismembered his wife, Mamta, whose body was never found. Prince William County Deputy Commonwealth's Attorney Matthew Sweet was the prosecutor, who talked about how Mamta regularly called her mother, was active on social media, and cared deeply about her young daughter, and then it all of a sudden stopped. He also described a marriage they said was falling apart. Mamta had wanted to leave, and friends were helping her do that, but she ended up returning home. Sweet, referencing a marriage vow at one point, too, until death do we part, saying she stood by her husband. And then there's the physical evidence in this case. Prosecutors say they have blood that was found in the couple's bedroom underneath a bathtub. They also talked about areas that appeared to have been scrubbed clean, repeated purchases of cleaning supplies, and unusually high water usage at the home compared to other houses. One of the more striking pieces of evidence, too, was a saw. Prosecutors say that Bhatt gave it to a landscaper as a payment for work that was done, allegedly to get rid of the evidence, prosecutors say. The landscaper later saw that news coverage of the case, brought that saw into police. They took it apart, and inside they said they found blood that matched the DNA of Mamta Bhatt. They also described surveillance video alleging that Bhatt wore gloves while dumping trash bags into compactors at different locations, sometimes at night, sometimes in the afternoon. And prosecutors questioned why in the days after his wife disappeared, Bhatt was already trying to sell the couple's house and his Tesla. Now, the defense took 10 minutes on their opening statements, attorney Tracy Lennox telling jurors that there's a black hole in the evidence and warned them that witnesses already picked sides here and that the argument is that prosecutors still have to prove their case beyond a reasonable doubt. But they didn't really offer any ideas on what they think happened to Mamta Bhatt. So we'll have to see if that comes out in the trial.
1: What was really remarkable when this first started happening a couple years ago was to see the community outpouring of support for Mamta Kafle Bhatt as people were searching for her, wondering what had happened, speaking out to the media. There must be many witnesses ready to come forward and testify in this.
24: Yeah, you remember the early days of covering this and going to Manassas Park, and you would talk to a lot of the people who are in the courtroom today. Actually, one of them was one of the witnesses. I remember speaking to Jessica Harasek, who was with the UVA and where Mamta Bhatt worked as a nurse at the Prince William Medical Center. That's UVA Health. And she was there for the prosecution to talk about Mamta not showing up to work and how that was not characteristic of her. But when they asked her, you were reaching out to her multiple times. Did you ever hear from her? She started crying and said, I have not. But yeah, as you said, there's a lot of people in that courtroom who are there in support, and Mamta Bhatt's family is there as well. It's really a case that's gotten a lot of attention, but also has brought a community together. And it'll be interesting to see how the trial plays out too, Nick. We've heard that two of the witnesses coming up again were more the people we talked to in the early days of covering this case, two friends who talked about they stressful relationship between Mamta and her husband, that they may have been on the verge of divorce. And at one time, she may have left home and moved in with a friend who was trying to help her get her naturalization so she could take her daughter and get away from him. And so that's what the prosecution says two of the witnesses will testify to. So we'll have to see as that plays out. But yeah, those are just some of the cases. I'm sure we'll hear even more of some of those people who are not only close to her, but they'll be taking the witness stand.
1: And this is going to go on for a while. The trial expected to last like 7 weeks. WTOP's Mike Murillo, thank you so much for coming on, Mike. We appreciate it.
24: You got it. Thanks.
1: The Potomac River is on the rebound. WTOP's Ian Crawford tells us water quality has returned to levels not seen in 9 months.
0: DC Water says the river has fully recovered from last winter's raw wastewater spill after the collapse of the Potomac Interceptor sewer line in January. The utility has been doing expanded testing since the spill that sent millions of gallons of wastewater into the river. That includes collecting samples both upstream and downstream from that spill, monitoring bacteria levels and overall water quality. They now find that their results have returned to the river's normal range with no current signs of lingering harm from the spill. Ian Crawford, WTOP News.
1: It's 10:08.
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1: WTOP traffic and weather. Steve Dresner is in the traffic center.
3: We're back to Maryland and Prince George's County. We remain slow on the outer loop of the Capitol Beltway after Route 5 Branch Avenue. Crash cleanup is currently in progress, but it's still two to the left that gets you by. And then just ahead before the exit for Route 4 Pennsylvania Avenue, the work zone and the cones currently set up, also two to the left does get you by. Montgomery County, we're in decent shape in both directions on the Beltway. Looks like also now work zone being set up on the inner loop approaching the ramp to go to 95 North, right side currently blocked. And staying in Montgomery County, on the eastbound side of Route 200, the ICC, right near the exit for George Avenue, single right lane does get you by for the road work. Into the district, we're very slow on the eastbound 695 freeway. Near the 6th Street exit, left lane currently blocked for the work zone, and we are seeing a bit of a delay back to the area of South Capitol Street. Avoid the malarkey and shenanigans that do come with fake payments, unsafe meetups, and endless haggling. 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I'm Steve Dresner. Your next traffic report coming up in less than 10 minutes.
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1: A gorgeous fall day. We continue with some nice weather here with a cool, crisp evening. Temperature somewhere around 58 to 64 degrees. We'll drop down to about 50 to 58 degrees tonight. Not going to be quite as low as the last two mornings where temperatures were down into the 40s. But we're looking at mainly clear conditions and sunshine for tomorrow afternoon of a high temperature range of 76 to 82 degrees. More sunshine on Friday with afternoon temps in the mid-70s. I'm 7 News Chief Meteorologist Veronica Johnson in the Storm Alert Weather Center.
0: Temperatures around 60 degrees tonight. It's 64 in Washington. Money News with John Wardock.
2: Arby's is going to return to Montgomery County. It's going to take over a former McDonald's in Durwood. The restaurant chain is taking over a former Golden Arches location on Muncaster Mill Road. Moco Show is reporting this location has lots of fast food history. Before McDonald's, it used to be a Roy Rogers and a Hardee's. The Federal Reserve released minutes from its last meeting when policymakers voted to hike interest rates. All 19 Fed leaders supported the hike. Most Fed officials think another quarter point hike could work to help tame inflation, but nothing is final. The Fed meets again later this month. Red arrows on Wall Street Wednesday. The Dow Jones Industrial Average slipped 341 points. That was a 0.2% drop for the blue chips. The S&P 500 dipped 17 and the NASDAQ gave back 61 points. John Wardock, WTOP News.
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0: Good evening. I'm Nick Iannelli. Thanks for listening. A tropical storm is gaining strength in the Gulf of Mexico, and it could become the first hurricane of the Atlantic season as soon as tomorrow. A hurricane watch stretches from Mississippi to the Florida Panhandle.
9: Tropical storm Isaias is off the coast of Mexico and forecast to strengthen into the first hurricane of the Atlantic season before hitting the U.S. Gulf Coast, says National Hurricane Center senior specialist Eric Blake.
10: It's forecast to rapidly strengthen during the next couple of days. It could become a hurricane by Thursday.
9: He says as of now, landfall is forecast for late Friday or early Saturday, somewhere between eastern Louisiana and the western Florida panhandle.
10: There's a really increasing risk of heavy rainfall, storm surge, high wind impacts along some portion of the northern Gulf Coast.
9: Blake says if you're in the forecast area, now's the time to prepare.
10: Look at your hurricane plan and put whatever you need into action.
9: And he says keep monitoring weather reports. I'm Julie Walker.
0: Maryland has a high measles vaccination rate, but new data shows hundreds of schools could be vulnerable to an outbreak. State health data shows 248 schools have vaccination rates below the 95% level considered necessary for herd immunity. About 80 schools are below 90%, where experts say the risk of an outbreak rises. Maryland has seen a spike in measles cases. The state has reported 55 this year, compared with 5 or fewer a year over the past decade. Meredith Cohn, health reporter with The Banner, joined WTOP to talk more.
11: Maryland does have a very high vaccination rate as compared to other states, but we've always heard about these pockets of vulnerability. That's where there's a group of students that are not vaccinated, and that's typically because they have an exemption, a religious exemption or a medical exemption. And that means that for the religious exemption, they're parents just signed a form. It was as easy as that. And the children aren't vaccinated.
0: Are we seeing any differences when it comes to private schools versus public schools?
11: We took a look specifically at the last school year, which is the latest data available, and it did look like more of the private schools had higher rates of exemptions, but every county had a school that had an exemption rate that was below 95%, which is the level the CDC considers herd immunity, where there's widespread protection for everybody. Then there were a number of schools, about 80 schools that were below 90%, which doesn't sound like it's that low, but that's a threshold where research shows that the schools are at a much higher risk for an outbreak. There weren't that many that were very low, but like I said, there were about 80 that were below that 90% threshold, and they were in every county. There were no exceptions. They were everywhere. Administrators have tried to get their rates up, but have not always been successful.
0: Any response from educators?
11: We heard from one system leader that said that they find that sometimes it's more of a convenience problem, that they can't manage to get all of the vaccinations, and so they sign the form. And so those are sort of the parents that they zero in on to figure out how they can get the kids vaccinated for their own protection and the protection of everyone around them, because measles is just so contagious. Someone can be in a room where somebody who has measles coughed and left hours before.
0: If you're looking for information about your school, it is online.
11: Parents can go and they can search by school and see what the vaccination rates are. But the parents should know that if their child is vaccinated, this is considered one of the more effective vaccines, that it does prevent both serious infection and infection altogether if you have both doses of the measles, mumps, and rubella vaccine.
0: That's Meredith Cohn, health reporter with the Banner. New details tonight about last month's deadly shooting of a popular real estate agent in Northern Virginia. Roger Bradford was brought back to Loudoun County yesterday from Pennsylvania, where he was arrested after police say he shot and killed his wife at the couple's home in Aldi. We're learning more about what Bradford has allegedly said since the shooting, including claims that he had a hit list. WTOP's Neil Augenstein.
12: Roger Paul Bradford told the judge here he intends to represent himself against second-degree murder and firearm charges in the death of his wife, Lisa. Speaking by video from the county jail, Bradford told the judge he didn't want a bond hearing. In his words, "I'm right where I need to be." The judge repeatedly advised Bradford against speaking without a lawyer present, but Bradford volunteered he spent 14 days in a dungeon, referring to his time being held in Pennsylvania, and that he doesn't have his Bible or glasses to read the court filings. Those filings include search warrants which say on the day his wife was killed, Bradford got ammunition from a storage facility in Ashburn, then bought large zip ties at the Home Depot in South Riding. Hours later, Lisa Bradford's body was found in their bedroom with her arms zip tied behind her back and a pillow riddled with bullet holes over her head. In Leesburg, Neil Augenstein, WTOP News.
0: The FBI says it stopped a planned terror attack at the Mall of America in Minnesota, arresting an 18-year-old after a nearly two-year investigation. Federal prosecutors say the suspect had been talking with an FBI informant.
13: Tonight, the FBI says this 18-year-old from a Minneapolis suburb was planning a massacre, targeting the nation's biggest mall, the Mall of America. Sheikh Dune Mohammed arrested yesterday after authorities say he purchased an AK-47 and 200 rounds of ammunition from an FBI agent posing as a member of ISIS. Mohammed's alleged plan, a mass shooting at an upcoming Hmong Arts Festival at the mall on October 24th. The FBI had been monitoring Mohammed for nearly 2 years, and today claimed his anger and radicalization had been steadily escalating. In March 2025, Mohammed allegedly messaging an undercover FBI informant that he wanted to get a gun and just start killing a bunch of white people. And just last month, Mohammed allegedly pledging his allegiance to ISIS in a selfie video.
0: That's ABC News correspondent Pierre Thomas. Traffic and weather. Steve Dresner's in the traffic center.
14: Let's head to Maryland, leaving Montgomery County. We're slow on the inner loop before the exit for northbound I-95. Report of one broken down. On the right side, we're jammed up all the way back to New Hampshire Avenue. Over at Prince George's County, we remain slow on the outer loop, approaching Route 5 Branch Avenue. Crash activity again in the clearing process, but it's still two to the left getting you by. Just ahead near the exit for Route 4 Pennsylvania Avenue, also two to the left getting you by the work zone. In Virginia, we're going to be slow on the westbound side of 66 right near the Spout Run Parkway. Left lane is currently blocked for the road work, and southbound 95 also slowing down before you get down to the Prince William Parkway. We do have the right lane blocked for the road work. Traffic brought to you by Joe Hadid. 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I'm Steve Dresner. Your next traffic report coming up in less than 10 minutes.
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1: A stretch of beautiful weather continues through the remainder of the work week. Even Saturday's not going to be bad as clouds increase ahead of the next weather maker. So tonight, we're down to 50 to 58 degrees. Not going to be quite as chilly. Sunshine for your Thursday, 76 to 82 degrees in the afternoon. 7 News Chief Meteorologist Veronica Johnson in the Storm Alert Weather Center.
0: 60s tonight. It is 64 degrees on the National Mall, 63 outside WTOP studios. 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Fire hoods are pretty much what they sound like. Protective hoods with filters that people can wear to escape a fire without breathing in dangerous smoke. In Montgomery County, a proposed bill would require landlords at certain apartment buildings to make those items available to people who live in the buildings. As WTOP's Kate Ryan tells us, that proposal is getting some pushback from property owners.
15: Cesar Diaz lost his 25-year-old daughter, Melanie, when she died of smoke inhalation in a high-rise fire in Silver Spring in 2023.
16: My daughter, the day of the incident, the alarm system didn't work.
15: Since then, his family donated fire hoods, devices you slip over your head to prevent smoke inhalation, to the Montgomery County Fire Department. Now there's a bill that would require certain apartment complexes to have a set number of them on hand. Several property management representatives objected, citing the cost. Diaz responded,
16: "This is not our life. You can replace a car, a house, anything, but you cannot replace a life."
15: Gabrielle Duval with Southern Management mentioned logistical issues when a fire does break out.
17: Requiring on-site staff and residents to shelter in place while firefighters access and locate hoods will delay swift evacuation. It also creates a pandemic of who gets one and who does not.
15: Kate Ryan, WTOP News.
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0: Sports on WTOP brought to you by Amentum, delivering advanced solutions for space and defense. All right, Rob Woodfork, how are the Caps doing?
2: Well, they're done. Would you like to know how they did?
0: Perhaps. Okay. That's kind of a big deal, right?
2: Yeah, it is.
0: It's this is like, when you think about what's happening with Ovechkin, this is huge.
2: Yeah, final home opener of his 22-year career, and he gets the win over a hated rival. Dave Preston saw the whole thing at Capital One Arena. He's got the details.
3: Rob, the Capitals take their home opener 5-3. Tom Wilson tallies a goal and two assists, while Pierre-Luc Dubois adds a goal and an assist. Logan Thompson tallies 26 saves, 23 coming in the second and third periods as the Penguins mounted a late charge. Special teams exactly that, as the penalty goes 3-for-3 on the night, while Ryan Leonard scores on the power play. Capitals beat Pittsburgh 5-3.
2: And as much fun as that was, the Commanders' return to practice was not, considering the mounting injuries. Their top two receivers dealing with a hamstring injury, Terry McLaurin and now Stephon Diggs, they were among the six players sidelined today, and a whopping 11 players were limited, including Trey Amos, which is actually a positive because his 21-day practice window to return from injured reserve is now open. Jaden Daniels, full go. Practiced with the brace on that twice-dislocated elbow, so it signals a return to the field after missing the last 2.5 games. MLB playoffs tonight. The Dodgers close out the Braves in Game 4. They're on to the NLCS for the third straight year. The Rays currently have a 4-3 lead over the Yankees, bottom of the 7th inning. They're going for the 3-game sweep in the Bronx. And earlier, Cleveland dodged the broom with a 9-3 win in Chicago. They deny the White Sox their first playoff series victory at home in 120 years. They get another chance tomorrow, though. Rob Woodfork, WTOP Sports.
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0: 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Steve Dresner is in the traffic center.
14: Tapping our traffic headlines, Maryland, Prince George's County. We remain slow on the outer loop after Route 5 Branch Avenue. The crash cleanup continues. Two to the left gets you by. Then just after, up near Route 4, Pennsylvania Avenue, the work zone is set up where two to the left as well gets you by the construction. I'm Steve Dresner. Your next traffic report coming up in less than 10 minutes.
0: Clear skies tonight, down to the mid-40s. Tomorrow, sunny and warmer, highs in the low 80s.
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0: Good evening, I'm Nick Iannelli. Juan Herrera is our producer. Jurors are getting their first look at the case. Prosecutors will say explains why a mother in Manassas Park, Mamta Kafle Bot, suddenly vanished in July of 2024. Her husband's on trial now, accused of killing her. WTOP's Mike Murillo.
8: Deputy Commonwealth's Attorney for Prince William County, Matthew Sweet, calls it a case built on powerful and persuasive circumstantial evidence, telling jurors they'll show how Mamta's pattern of daily calls, social media use, and caring for her daughter suddenly stopped. Prosecutors say blood found on a saw tested positive for Mamta's DNA, and alleged Naresh Bhatt made repeated trips for cleaning products and used large amounts of water because he was cleaning the scene. Jurors also watched body camera footage from a welfare check where Bhatt told police Mamta had disappeared before and he believed she would return. Defense attorney Tracy Lennox says there's a black hole in the evidence and prosecutors still have to eliminate all reasonable doubt. 17 jurors, including five alternates, are hearing the case, which is expected to last about 7 weeks. Bhatt is charged with first-degree murder. At Prince William County Circuit Court, Mike Murillo, WTOP News.
0: The World Health Organization still wants more information from Russia after the death of a 28-year-old researcher at an anti-plague institute in Siberia. Initial reports from there suggested the woman may have contracted pneumonic plague after an accidental exposure in her lab. The WHO says it still doesn't know what caused her death and is asking Russia for more information. CBS News correspondent Lee Kenyre.
9: Russia's health watchdog maintains that only one lab worker has been infected with an infectious disease, and they said it was pneumonia of an unknown origin and that no plague was detected. They've also said no further infections beyond that one lab worker have been recorded. So that report is certainly not confirmed and, in fact, being denied. The watchdog also said they've conducted nearly 5,000 lab tests and they've not found any dangerous pathogens. They say preventative measures have still been implemented regardless, and there is no epidemic risk for the population in the region where this happened. They also mentioned that the lab worker at the center of this, Daria Shipilova, was vaccinated and immune to the dangerous infections with which she worked. Russian media have learned more details from the neighbors and the family of Shipilova. She was 28. She worked at an anti-plague institute. A colleague there said her illness began with what seemed like cold symptoms, but quickly got worse. And then after she was hospitalized, her colleagues were quarantined, and they said there were around 200 people inside the institute for 3 days. They were swabbed twice a day, and then they were released when they found there was no infection among them. Now, residents in her building also told Russian media that the night she died, a van appeared at her residential building. They claimed they were from the National Health Agency. They were in gas masks and orange suits, and they sprayed the entrance of her building with what residents assumed was antiseptic. But as you know, information is tightly controlled in Russia. It is very difficult for us to confirm exactly what's happening in this region. Reporters from the AFP agency did travel to the town yesterday. They heard from people. They all sounded calm. They said they're living life normally, and they at least said to cameras that they're not afraid.
0: That's CBS News correspondent Lee Kenyre. To Tennessee, where the death row inmate who survived a failed execution attempt is now conscious and talking, but her attorneys say she faces some serious medical issues. Krista Pike's lawyers say she has pneumonia and is not able to move her arms or her hands. They say her condition remains unclear after she got two doses of a lethal injection drug last week. ABC News correspondent Will Reeve.
10: 1 week after that botched execution attempt, she is in the hospital able to speak. The convicted murderer's attorneys bemoaning her treatment, saying in a statement, quote, despite the severe damage she endured to her arms, she is still handcuffed and shackled to the bed. Recall last week that chaotic scene in the execution chamber. Tennessee officials using at least seven needles, according to her attorneys, in an attempt to access Pike's veins before administering two doses of the lethal injection drug pentobarbital. But those injections failed to kill her, upon which Pike was taken to the hospital and placed on a ventilator. Pike is the only woman on Tennessee's death row, sentenced to death for the 1995 torture and murder of 19-year-old Colleen Slemmer. Tennessee Governor Bill Lee has suspended the state's remaining executions this year while an independent review is conducted, calling this incident a tragedy. The Tennessee Department of Corrections says it followed its execution protocol, and Pike's attorneys are urging the governor to commute her sentence to life in prison without parole. He has resisted those calls.
0: That's ABC News correspondent Will Reeve. As the USS Abraham Lincoln approached its home port in San Diego today, Pete Hegseth visited the crew, praising their resilience after going 265 days without a port visit.
11: Defense Secretary Pete Hegseth gave the crew of the USS Abraham Lincoln a high-level award during a visit to the aircraft carrier a day before the ship returns home to San Diego. The Presidential Unit Citation is the highest honor a unit can receive. The carrier endured a record 265 uninterrupted days at sea during the Iran War. There were reports of crew stress and poor mental health, including attempted suicides. Hegseth says what the crew did was historic.
12: Because of the incredible effectiveness that you showcased on the battlefield and the necessity, but also B, the mission required it, and C, because President Trump had full faith that you would deliver on behalf of the American people, and you did.
11: Hegseth pushed back against what he said were efforts to turn the Lincoln into some sort of a symbol of dysfunction, low morale, or of a failed mission.
12: You finished the mission nonetheless. It's hard. That's why you're here.
11: I'm Ed Donahue.
13: ABC News, I'm Stephanie Officer. Minnesota authorities say they thwarted an attack at the Mall of America that could have killed dozens. Law enforcement says an 18-year-old was planning on carrying out an ISIS-inspired mass shooting there later this month. And say he bought an AK-47 and hundreds of rounds of ammunition. FBI Special Agent in Charge Christopher Dotson says the teen was under investigation for years.
15: According to court documents, Mohammed pledged his allegiance to ISIS leaders and claimed to have joined ISIS over a year ago. Mohammed allegedly sought martyrdom in carrying out his plans to murder innocent civilians.
13: We are now hearing chilling body cam footage of a young child in Virginia who shot and wounded his first grade teacher 3 years ago, released by Newport News Police today. This then 6-year-old boy is heard admitting he took the gun from his mother, who was convicted on related charges and sentenced to 4 years in prison.
16: Where is the weapon?
17: It's on the floor.
18: It's over there, whore.
13: This is ABC News.
0: The Capitals win their home opener tonight, beating the Penguins 5-3. For more than two decades, Alex Ovechkin has given Caps fans reasons to cheer. Now he is starting his final season. He is out after this season. At tonight's home opener, fans told WTOP's Jimmy Alexander what this era has meant to them.
19: I've been through some lean years being a Caps fan.
28: Todd Kofacker and his family came all the way down from Hanover, Pennsylvania.
19: He brought it around.
28: But did you have any idea how good he was going to be?
19: After that first goal, yeah.
28: Todd's son Lucas is 23 now, but when Ovechkin joined the team, he was...
29: 2 years old. So it's been a long time.
28: Now, Lucas says Ovechkin has inspired him to always work harder.
29: It's like his mantra always is. The Russian machine never breaks, and that's how I like to carry myself throughout life as well.
28: The father and son have this message for the grade eight.
19: Thanks for all the memories.
29: Same here. Thanks for all the memories, and keep on going, champ. Let's bring it home.
28: From Capital One Arena, Jimmy Alexander, WTOP News.
0: It's 10:38. Traffic and weather. Steve Dresner's in the traffic center.
14: Let's go back to Maryland and Prince George's County. The longstanding crash on the outer loop at the Capitol Beltway still in the clearing stages. This after Route 5 Branch Avenue. It's still two to the left getting you by. Just ahead, the work zone is set up near Route 4 Pennsylvania Avenue, also two to the left getting you by. Much better on the inner loop leaving Montgomery County. One broken down on the right side. Has the right lane reopened. Just minor delays taking the ramp to go to northbound 95 off the inner loop. In the district, we are certainly jammed up on the eastbound 695 freeway. The work zone is set up right near the 6th Street exit block in the left lane. Delays reach well back beyond the South Capitol Street exit. Staying in the district, southbound DC 295 also slow after Burroughs. That work zone has a single right lane getting you by. Do take notice. We've learned there's going to be an opening at the Woodrow Wilson Bridge at 11 o'clock. Right now, as far as we know, it's only one opening, but that'll happen around the top of the hour, so may want to plan accordingly. I'm Steve Dresner. Your next traffic report coming up in less than 10 minutes.
0: 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Here's 7 News Chief Meteorologist Veronica Johnson.
2: After a gorgeous day here, your evening, we continue with some very beautiful weather, cool and crisp, with temperatures somewhere around 58 to 64 degrees. Tonight, we'll drop down to about 50 to 58 degrees with mainly clear skies and light winds. Sunshine on tap again for another afternoon. Thursday is looking very nice with temperatures between 76 and 82 degrees. Sunshine for Friday, the high 70 to 75 degrees. For the weekend, Saturday currently looking dry. 7 News Chief Meteorologist Veronica Johnson in the Storm Alert Weather Center.
0: 57 degrees in Rockville, 62 in Ashburn, 63 degrees outside of our studios. Money News with John Wardock.
3: If you love your Cheez-Its, you now have something new to try, Cheez-Its with protein. 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Cheez-Its are just the latest snack cracker or chip to add protein. Doritos and Popcorners have recently added protein. McDonald's has tried lots of different promotions to try to get customers back in its restaurants. $5 deals, $6 combo specials. Fortune, though, reports customer visits have fallen and sales have risen less than 1%. Wall Street has noticed all this. Mickey D's stock has fallen more than 20% so far this year. Wall Street saw red arrows on Wednesday, the Dow Jones Industrial Average slipping 341 points. The S&P 500 gave back 17, and the NASDAQ dropped some 61 points. John Wardock, WTOP News.
0: With major construction planned by the Trump administration around Haynes Point, including East Potomac Park and the golf course there in D.C., what could that mean for the Marine Corps Marathon? WTOP's Luke Lukert

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1: This happens here.
2: Good evening. I'm Nick Iannelli. Thanks so much for being with us tonight. The World Health Organization says it is still trying to get more information from Russia following the death of a 28-year-old researcher who was studying the plague in Siberia. Initial reports suggested that she may have contracted pneumonic plague after accidentally being exposed in her lab. The WHO says it still doesn't know exactly what caused her death.
3: Russian authorities are keeping a tight lid on information about last week's suspicious death of a female lab worker in Siberia that has been surrounded by secrecy and claims that it could have been caused by pneumonic plague. In tersely worded statements, officials are not linking the case to the plague, saying only that extensive testing had found no evidence her illness was caused by any of the pathogens she'd worked with at the Irkutsk Anti-Plague Research Institute. While the case has raised global concerns, Russian state TV and other national state-controlled media have steered clear of the subject. Some state-sponsored news outlets withdrew earlier reports about the case, which has topped independent online news outlets. I'm Charles Teletesma.
2: 3 years after the October 7th Hamas attack on Israel, families gathered to remember the victims. Hundreds went back to the site of the Nova Music Festival, where more than 350 people were killed. Across Israel, ceremonies marked the attack that killed about 1,200 people and saw 251 taken hostage. A ceasefire has been in place for about a year, but Israeli strikes have continued and much of Gaza is in ruins. WTOP National Security Correspondent J.J. Green.
4: October 7th broke something fundamental. Israelis believe their country could protect them. 3 years later, families are returning to places like Farza and the Nova Festival site, where 348 people were killed there. The surviving hostages are home, but it hasn't ended that trauma. There's also anger. Israelis still want to know how Hamas crossed the border, overwhelmed communities, and how they operated for hours before help could arrive. They want accountability for one of the greatest intelligence and security failures in Israel's history. So that date isn't simply an anniversary. For many Israelis that I've talked to, it's personal. Someone they lost, someone who survived, and it's much, much more than just an anniversary, a date on the calendar.
2: 3 years later, is Hamas defeated or more determined?
4: Hamas has been battered, but it isn't defeated. It hasn't disappeared, and Gaza has paid an extraordinary price. Israel has killed at least two senior Hamas leaders, maybe three or four, and lots of mid-level Hamas operators. They've destroyed military infrastructure, and Israel now controls roughly two-thirds of Gaza. But Hamas remains armed, remains defiant and determined, continues operating in territory it controls, and it has not disarmed. Meanwhile, Gaza's simply been devastated. The health authority says more than 74,000 Palestinians have been killed. Nearly the entire population of roughly 2 million has been displaced, and more than 1.2 million still face acute hunger. That dilemma is persisting after 3 years. Israel has substantially weakened Hamas, but destroying weapons and killing commanders isn't exactly the same thing as destroying an idea. And if Gaza's next generation grows up surrounded by destroyed homes, dead relatives, and little hope, the question becomes whether this war eliminated Hamas or created the conditions for whatever comes after Hamas.
2: The U.S. has tried to mediate this conflict. Is there any sign of an ending?
4: At this point, no. The U.S.-backed ceasefire produced something enormously important. The remaining Israeli hostages came home, and hundreds of Palestinians held by Israel were released. But the dead are dead. They can't bring them back. They can't turn the clock back. You can live in that time before these things happened, but the reality is the reality. And almost every difficult question remains. Hamas still hasn't disarmed. Israel still controls two-thirds of Gaza. Israeli strikes continue. More than 1,400 Palestinians have been reportedly killed since the ceasefire began. Reconstruction has barely started. The cost estimated at more than $70 billion. And nobody has resolved the big question. Who governs Gaza when this is over? So that's why this is really difficult to say it's peace. It's not. A ceasefire can stop the armies from fighting, but peace requires the Israelis and the

0: Palestinians to believe that they are at peace. At least that's what's been told to me.
1: That's WTOP National Security Correspondent J.J. Green.
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1: WTOP traffic and weather. Steve Dresner is in the traffic center.
9: Let's head to the district. The new crash is southbound 395 freeway. Right after the Case Bridge, we do have lane blocked, and we're backed up to Main Avenue on that southbound side. The road work is slowing things down eastbound 695 freeway right by the 6th Street exit. Only a single lane does get you by. Extensive delays all the way back to South Capitol Street, and road work also set up southbound DC 295 right after Burroughs. It's a single right lane getting you by. Crash activity in the clearing stages in Maryland and Prince George's County. Right after the exit for Route 5 Branch Avenue, response remains on the scene. Two to the left gets you by, and then the work zone that's set up at Pennsylvania Avenue, Route 4. Two to the left as well gets you by. Woodrow Wilson Bridge currently says they will have a scheduled opening at the top of the hour. You may want to plan accordingly. Right now, it's only a single opening, but it is scheduled right now for 11 o'clock. 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I'm Steve Dresner. Your next traffic report coming up in less than 10 minutes.
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10: Beautiful weather continues. Tonight's temperatures won't be quite as low. Skies will remain clear to mainly clear. We're down to 50 to 58 degrees tonight and under sunshine again Thursday, 76 to 82 for your high temperature. I'm 7 News Chief Meteorologist Veronica Johnson in the Storm Alert Weather Center.
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13: Hollywood has lost a legend. Actress Eva Marie Saint has died at the age of 102. She won an Oscar for her role opposite Marlon Brando in 1954's On the Waterfront. Before her death Tuesday, Saint was the oldest living Oscar winner.
14: Live from Hollywood, it's Mariah.
13: Dancing with the Stars will be waltzing to a city near you. Dancing with the Stars Live is embarking on its first ever arena tour next year. 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
15: It's time to hit the road to the Super Bowl.
13: The Super Bowl has announced its streaming home. 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Super Bowl 61 takes place Sunday, February 14th, 2027. Disney is the parent company of ABC News. Michelle Franz and ABC News.
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18: Two academies, one fierce rivalry, and a rematch you don't want to miss. 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ESPN ranked it number 69 among the top college football games of 2025. Now, the U.S. Coast Guard Academy and Merchant Marine Academy clash again in the Secretary's Cup. 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
1: 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Here's Rob Woodfork.
20: The Capitals wasted no time in getting the crowd on their side in their home opener as Anthony Beauvillier broke the scoring seal just 23 seconds into what became a 5-3 win over the rival Pittsburgh Penguins. Alex Ovechkin didn't score in his 22nd and final home opener, but longtime enforcer Tom Wilson scored his first goal of the season, adding two assists. And Alex Tuch lit the lamp for his first home goal for his new team. What's left of the Commanders' injury-plagued roster returned to the practice field without their top two receivers, Terry McLaurin and Stephon Diggs, each with a hamstring injury that left them among the six players sidelined, and a whopping 11 players were limited, including Trey Amos, whose practice window opened to return from injured reserve. But Jaden Daniels was full go in practicing with the brace on that twice-dislocated elbow. How's it feel coming back this time around, JD5?
21: Yeah, I went through the process, and it wasn't the end of everything. Like I said, I was blessed enough to still be allowed to play this game, and you know, I'm just going to go out there, I'm going to brace the brace, not really worry too much about it, and go out there and just be the best version of myself.
20: Which they'll need against the first-place Giants, who practiced without Malik Nabers and Andrew Thomas, two of their best offensive players. Elsewhere in the NFC East, the Philadelphia Eagles' offensive line is being overhauled overnight. A day after Lane Johnson's surprise retirement, Philly shipped two-time Pro Bowl center Cam Jurgens to Baltimore in a trade involving multiple draft picks. Rob Woodfork, WTOP Sports.
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1: 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Steve Dresner's in the traffic center.
9: Topping our traffic headlines, crash cleanup continues in Maryland and Prince George's County. Outer loop of the Capitol Beltway after Route 5, Branch Avenue 2 to the left gets by. And then just ahead at Route 4, Pennsylvania Avenue, the road work that's currently set up. Also 2 to the left getting by. In the next few minutes, we will have the opening of the Woodrow Wilson Bridge. Do plan accordingly. And right now, it is scheduled for a single opening and should take a good chunk of the hour, so again, plan accordingly. 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I'm Steve Dresner. Your next traffic report coming up in less than 10 minutes.
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10: A stretch of beautiful weather continues through the remainder of the work week. Even Saturday's not going to be bad as clouds increase ahead of the next weather maker. So tonight, we're down to 50 to 58 degrees. Not going to be quite as chilly. Sunshine for your Thursday, 76 to 82 degrees in the afternoon. 7 News Chief Meteorologist Veronica Johnson in the Storm Alert Weather Center.
1: It's 63 degrees in the nation's capital.
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1: Good evening, I'm Nick Iannelli. Coming up, 2 years after Mamta Kafle-Bot vanished in Manassas Park, a jury is ready to hear the murder case against her husband. D.C. lawmakers are actually talking about the possibility of lowering fines for certain traffic tickets. Is that too good to be true? We'll talk about that with Axios D.C.
3: WSSC water officials say the power at their Potomac filtration plant has been fully restored. I'm Ian Crawford.
1: It's 11 o'clock.
5: From ABC News, I'm Stephanie Officer. A judge has ruled that the Tennessee Department of Correction must preserve evidence related to Krista Pike's failed execution. Meanwhile, attorneys say Pike is conscious, speaking, and continues receiving critical medical care. ABC's Faith Abube.
24: At least 7 needles were used to gain IV access to Pike's arms. Her attorneys say one of them was bent in a 90-degree angle when it was removed. Corrections officials say they followed every step of the state's lawfully established protocol for executions.
5: The largest state measles outbreak keeps on growing. Pennsylvania reporting 74 new measles cases since Monday alone. Dr. Dimitri Daskalakis, who publicly resigned from the CDC last year over high-profile firings at the agency, tells ABC News.
25: The chaos that's been created by the misinformation that we're hearing from the Secretary of Health, as well as other public health leaders in the U.S., means that parents are confused. And the effect of that is that fewer kids are being protected. I mean, every year, you'll see more non-medical exemptions that are increasing.
5: The student-led protests have calmed down a bit in France, but police are still monitoring the demonstrations. Students demanding better conditions at high schools. ABC's Tom Sufi Burridge.
26: We have had an emergency meeting of the French government overnight, and as a result of that, police have had an order not to use stun grenades in the protests. It does seem like the government is trying to at least tone things down in terms of confrontations between the protesters and the police.
5: FKA Twigs could soon reveal details regarding her former relationship with Shia LaBeouf. Billboard is reporting the Grammy winner won the right to speak openly about her relationship with the actor. She dropped her latest lawsuit against LaBeouf in exchange for him voiding her NDA. LaBeouf denies the allegations. The suit argued the NDA she did sign when settling her sexual assault suit against him was illegal under California's STAND Act. 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
1: 11:02 on Wednesday, October 7th, 63 degrees, clear skies, down to the 40s tonight. Tomorrow, highs in the low 80s. Good evening, I'm Nick Iannelli. The jury is now set in the murder trial of Naresh Bhatt, the man in Manassas Park accused of killing his wife, Mamta Kafle Bhatt. The panel of 12 jurors and five alternates was seated after more than 2 days of jury selection in Prince William County. Bhatt is charged with first-degree murder, concealing a dead body, and defiling a dead body. His wife disappeared in the summer of 2024 and is presumed dead, but her body has never been found. Opening statements got underway today.
4: The first witness we also heard from today, too, is Mamta's nurse and manager at UVA Health. She became emotional describing her not showing up to shifts and trying to reach out to her. So it was apparent that they were close. And then we also heard from a sergeant with the Manassas Park Police Department. They were the first to do that welfare check after UVA called saying that Mamta hadn't showed up for work. So that sergeant testified that he went to the house and that he was offered information that maybe Mamta went to be with a sister in either New York or Texas. That's what was told to them by Naresh Bhatt, and he was holding their daughter at the time. The couple has a young daughter. We expect to come back tomorrow, and we'll see who the next witness is here.
1: That's WTOP's Mike Murillo. The trial is expected to last about 7 weeks. D.C. lawmakers are giving some thought to the idea of drivers paying too much for parking and traffic tickets. Councilmember Robert White proposed cutting ticket fines. That proposal was defeated, with some council members warning that D.C. can't afford that lost revenue. Instead, the council approved expanding parking enforcement around college campuses and business districts. We talked more with Axios D.C. reporter Jeanette Dill.
7: The council just passed this bill that would allow college campuses to issue parking tickets. These are DC parking tickets, so they would go to the city in terms of the revenue collected, but also business improvement districts. There are 13 of them. You might know of downtown DC BID, as they call them. They can also hire off-duty DC traffic enforcement officers to conduct additional traffic enforcement in their neighborhoods. So this could be an expansion of ticket writing in DC, which people have lots of opinions about already.
8: So these third parties, whether they be college campuses or certain businesses, they can go to the city and they can say, hey, we have people parking around our areas illegally. We want some extra staff over here. There's a partnership that then gets formed between those groups and the city. And just like that, you have additional parking enforcement officers in the district.
7: That's exactly right. And I inquired about where the revenues go. And there's a part of this bill where the next mayor can draw up a plan for revenue sharing between a business improvement district group and the city, so that some of those fines might actually also go to these private organizations.
8: DC Councilmember Robert White, he was not on board with this.
11: I hear so frequently from residents that are just being killed by the size and number of parking fees that they get in the city. I hear from some restaurant owners that the aggressiveness of ticketing near their restaurants is a reason that people don't come back.
8: And he had an idea that maybe fines should be lower. How much lower does White want those fines, and how did that go over with the council?
7: He wanted to cut them by half, straight 50% cut in all parking tickets in the city. He kind of sprang this idea yesterday on the fly, and other council members who are sympathetic to the cost of parking tickets or speed camera tickets in general at the time of everything else going up in price, they were conflicted on this draws in a lot of money for the city. And if they cut these tickets in half, then there's less money to spend on other programs like food assistance. So council members ultimately voted down this proposal to cut parking tickets in half. But it opened a can of worms about this discussion more broadly. Council Chairman Mendelson, a powerful official, said he would support cutting speed camera tickets in half, which currently start at $100 and then double in 30 days.
8: Right. DC speed cameras are notoriously very pricey, and when you get hit with one, it hurts. So this discussion about potentially lowering the cost of fines, this discussion, it doesn't sound like it's over.
7: Yeah, when Robert White came up with this idea, it opened up this whole debate about should we maybe go after reducing other ticket prices? What's the appropriate measure? A lot of council members said this is something they would want to study. There's an equity component here. These fines hit working class people, poor people, much harder than someone with more of an income or maybe lives in the suburbs. The big problem, though, is the Wilson Building can't afford to let go of revenue. So tens of millions of dollars are collected from parking tickets, and the city is worried about how they would plug that if they gave relief to drivers.
1: How much does DC rely on parking and traffic fines to actually balance its budget?
7: It does a lot, actually. So automatic traffic enforcement, those cameras, they brought in $267 million in fiscal year 2025. And for parking tickets alone, it brought in $60 million last fiscal year. So that's hundreds of millions of dollars towards city programs and services.
1: That's Axios DC reporter Jeanette Dill. We have an update tonight on a power outage that recently impacted WSSC water customers across the D.C. region. WTOP's Ian Crawford.
3: That power failure at the Potomac Water Filtration Plant prompted WSSC water officials to order its 1.9 million customers to limit water consumption for a couple of days. The fear was that the power cut would reduce pressure in the system, and they wanted to avoid forcing its customers to boil water to keep it safely drinkable. Crews were able to create a workaround that allowed most of the power to be restored to the plant and drop the water restrictions. On Wednesday, the Suburban Water Utility said the power had been fully restored and the plant was back up to capacity. Officials praised the crew's efforts to get the power back on, describing their efforts as heroic. Ian Crawford, WTOP News.
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1: 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Over to Robert Workman in the Traffic Center.
13: Traffic stopped both ways at the Woodrow Wilson Bridge, a draw span opening. Wrapping up, they should be releasing traffic here in the next couple of minutes, but right now everything's at a standstill between Oxon Hill and Alexandria. Had a crash on the outer loop of the Beltway just north of Branch Avenue in Marlow Heights. Looks like right side of the roadway still tangled up through there. And then just ahead of that, road work scheduled for overnight, and they're blocking two right lanes as you head north of Pennsylvania Avenue up towards Central Avenue. Over in Virginia, they've set up road work southbound on 395 between Seminary Road and Duke Street, taking away your left lane. Pretty slow south of King Street. They've also got a work zone south on I-95, south of the Occoquan, and that is taking away your right lane down past 123 towards the Prince William Parkway. There's also a crew southbound south of Quantico in the right lane, and another one taking away two right lanes south of Fredericksburg on the way down to Spotsylvania. Stay to the far left there. 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I'm Robert Workman, your next traffic report in 10 minutes.
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10: Beautiful weather continues. Tonight's temperatures won't be quite as low. Skies will remain clear to mainly clear. We're down to 50 to 58 degrees tonight and under sunshine again Thursday, 76 to 82 for your high temperature. I'm 7 News Chief Meteorologist Veronica Johnson in the Storm Alert Weather Center.
1: 63 degrees in Washington. 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
14: If you bought a new car recently and got sticker shock from the monthly payment, you have company. Edmund says the average new car payment is now $787, and more than one in five buyers are now paying over $1,000 a month. Jessica Caldwell is the head of Insights at Edmunds.
15: That number is shocking because I feel like most people think, oh my goodness, $1,000 a month, that's like that should be like a rent check. But yeah, 21% of financed purchases in Q3 were people signing up for a monthly payment of more than $1,000.
14: She says most Americans want all those bells and whistles, and they want larger vehicles, and all that comes with a higher price. A losing Wednesday for stocks. The Dow down 341 points. The S&P 500 slipped 17 and the NASDAQ dropped 61. John Wardock, WTOP News.
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1: Good evening, I'm Nick Ionelli. Thanks for being with us tonight. There's a new safety protocol in place now for President Trump's Marine One helicopter after a close call near Reagan National Airport in August. Marine One was supposed to give air traffic controllers 3 minutes' notice before taking off from the ellipse, but communication problems prevented controllers from getting that message. The helicopter came within about 0.8 miles of a commercial jet. Washington Post reporter Liam Scott joined us to talk more.
0: the FAA has confirmed that there is this new policy change that is essentially designed as a backstop to make sure that air traffic controllers at National Airport know when President Trump's Marine One helicopter is taking off from the White House. You mentioned the incident that happened in August. The preliminary report on the incident determined that communication issues were a factor in the incident, communication issues that is between Marine One and air traffic controllers at DCA. So this new policy is aiming to make sure that air traffic controllers at the airport definitely know when Marine One is going to take off.
1: What happened with that incident in August with the communication issues? What was the interference problem between Marine One and air traffic controllers?
0: So according to the preliminary report from the National Transportation Safety Board, this was actually because Marine One was taking off from a temporary spot at the Ellipse. He took off from that temporary spot due to construction at the White House. So it wasn't the normal spot where Marine One typically takes off from. And technicians later determined, according to the report, that this temporary location was in a position that didn't provide a direct line of sight needed for radio communications to air traffic control at National.
1: We've all seen photos of the new helicopter pad that the Trump administration has constructed at the White House. President Trump has been proud of that, showing that off. Was that the construction work that led to these issues in the first place?
0: I believe it was. He wasn't able to take off from his typical spot, so they were then taking off from the temporary location at the Ellipse. White House construction has been in the news pretty much since Trump returned to the White House. And it was a factor in this incident.
1: How will this new protocol work? It basically creates two independent warnings before Marine One takes off?
0: Yeah, so Marine One is supposed to give air traffic controllers at DCA a 3-minute warning before they take off to allow the controllers time to clear the airspace, to allow the Marine One helicopter an unimpeded route to Joint Base Andrews. That's still going to happen. That policy isn't going anywhere, but this is just a second policy that will now be in place, and that is for the National Capital Region Coordination Center to also notify air traffic controllers at DCA when Marine One is about to take off.
1: That's Washington Post reporter Liam Scott. There are specially designed fire hoods that help people breathe while escaping smoke-filled buildings, and Montgomery County fire crews already have them. But should high-rise apartment buildings in the county be required to have them on hand for residents? WTOP's Kate Ryan.
16: There's a saying that first responders are always minutes out when you only have seconds.
17: Cesar Alejandro Diaz says that was the case for his sister, Melanie, who was unable to escape a fire at the Arrive Apartments in downtown Silver Spring in 2023.
16: She unfortunately passed because of smoke inhalation.
17: He spoke in favor of a Montgomery County Council bill to require certain apartment complexes to provide fire hoods on their properties. The hoods slip over your head and have a canister that filters air. A number of speakers representing housing property management companies opposed the bill, among them Gunnar Gingery with Commodore Management.
18: Firefighters arriving in an unfamiliar building should not have to locate a cabinet somewhere on the property before they can use a piece of emergency equipment.
17: He said there's a good idea at the heart of the bill, but repeated fire hoods should be carried and deployed by firefighters. Kate Ryan, WTOP News.
1: A boy is safe tonight after wandering away from his home in Prince George's County and disappearing for hours. We're hearing from the officer who found him, feet from a busy road. That story from WTOP's Lynn Bowie.
20: I got him! I got him!
21: Police body camera footage captures the moment Corporal Jason Carter and his bloodhound, Bo, find a missing child in Prince George's County.
22: What's up, buddy? I got you.
21: When Carter picked up the little boy, he felt
27: relief. Relief that, you know, they appeared unharmed. They were happy to see me. That's what we do. That's why we sign up for this, is we're here to help people. And that is the ultimate punctuation mark as far as our job description.
21: He and Bo had searched for 3 miles in heat, humidity, and rough terrain.
27: She is second to none. She is literally my best friend. I know that I have, you know, a great, fantastic dog. And it just shows that she is up for the task of going beyond the distance.
21: The child was found about a half mile from his home next to a busy highway. Lynn Bowie, WTOP News.
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4: Stephanie Officer. Storm preps on the Gulf Coast with Isa Isa expected to become the first Atlantic hurricane of the season. ABC News senior meteorologist Lee Goldberg.
5: The big impacts, that's on Friday night. We're looking at damaging winds, flash flooding, and even several tornadoes, especially across the Florida Panhandle. The storm surge will be from Louisiana to western Florida, but 5 to 7 feet all the way from Louisiana to western Florida. The remnants go inland, rain even up here in the northeast by the end of the weekend.
4: The midterm elections are now less than a month away, and millions of voters have already cast early ballots. Texas GOP Senate candidate Ken Paxton reportedly said in leaked audio his campaign is being dictated entirely by Washington, and the Iran war is negatively affecting it. The Paxton camp denies the reporting on what was said. President Trump, meanwhile, still plans on campaigning for him.
9: I don't know who is a great attorney general. I think he'll be a great senator.
4: This is ABC News.
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1: WTOP traffic and weather. Over to Robert Workman in the traffic center.
13: Traffic moving again at the Woodrow Wilson Bridge. Draw span opening to let a vessel go through. Completed. And we're moving again, but it's still slow on the inner loop coming over from 295 in Oxon Hill. And on the outer loop, looks like you'll bog down just a little bit before Route 1. Southbound 395, extra slow from King Street through the work zone down to Duke Street. Stay out of the left lane as you head down towards the Beltway. South on 95 through Springfield, you're okay down towards the Occoquan, but then you'll see brake lights into the work zone just south of the river. And that takes away your right lane down past 123. Accident cleanup westbound on 66 between Haymarket and the Plains. Left lane is blocked. Looks like they stopped all traffic to reposition some things out through there. I believe a truck was involved in that crash, so be alert. Eastbound on 66, your lanes are open to the Beltway. There is road work just after the Beltway into Falls Church, and that is along the left side this evening. Stay over to the far right. Looks like there's also slow traffic westbound coming out of the Roslyn Tunnel into the work zone out towards Glebe Road as you head past Spout Run. Work crew is in the left lane. I'm Robert Workman, your next traffic report in 10 minutes.
1: Over to 7 News Chief Meteorologist Veronica Johnson.
10: A stretch of beautiful weather continues through the remainder of the work week. Even Saturday is not going to be bad as clouds increase ahead of the next weather maker. So tonight, we're down to 50 to 58 degrees. Not going to be quite as chilly. Sunshine for your Thursday, 76 to 82 degrees in the afternoon. 7 News Chief Meteorologist Veronica Johnson in the Storm Alert Weather Center.
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1: A tropical storm is gaining strength in the Gulf of Mexico and could become the first hurricane of the Atlantic season as soon as tomorrow. A hurricane watch is stretching from Mississippi to the Florida Panhandle.
8: Anywhere, really, from Panama City back to New Orleans is still in play here for this storm. Tropical storm now, Isaias, is less than 600 miles southwest of the mouth of the Mississippi River, but it's moving east-northeast. And when it makes its turn toward the Gulf Coast Friday night into Saturday for landfall, that's where we get concerned. And remember, the right side of the storm is where you end up with the worst of the impacts. Doesn't mean if you're on the left side that you should let go and not prepare, but here's what we think will happen. Heavy rains on the order of 3 to 6 inches, with some places locally getting up to 10. You end up with that level 3 out of 4 flood risk that includes Mobile and Pensacola and Destin, but there will also be storm surge. When that pushes the water with 70 to 100 mile per hour wind gusts, you're going to have a problem. Tornadoes could also be possible.
1: That's ABC News Chief Meteorologist Ginger Z. Flu season may be getting an unusually early start this year, including in parts of the United States. Activity is running higher than normal for this time of the year on the West Coast, while early outbreaks have been reported in the UK and Japan. Researchers are watching one mutation in particular that has accounted for the overwhelming majority of early cases in the U.S.
12: So the FDA has updated all 3 strains in the flu shot, but one of the strains, H1N1, has a new mutation that has emerged since the update, and that partially dodges antibodies from vaccination. Where we see the biggest drop is among people under 25. But what we saw with last season's flu shot, which had some mismatch as well, coming out of a VA study looking at vaccinated versus unvaccinated veterans, vaccinated veterans had a third fewer flu hospitalizations. So it's still very much worthwhile to get your flu shot, even if it's not a perfect match.
1: That's CBS News medical correspondent Dr. Celine Gounder, who joined us on WTOP. 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Here's Rob Woodfork.
14: The Capitals' final home opener of Alex Ovechkin's 22-year career is a win, 5-3 over the Pittsburgh Penguins. Ovi didn't score, but Alex Tuck did again. His third goal of the season in 3 games, Spencer Carberry.
15: What you're seeing from him is he's an extremely intelligent player, and he has a great stick. So even on the 2-on-0, like, he's reading that D-to-D, so he has great instincts. It's why he gets, every time I felt like we played against him in Buffalo, he'd get a breakaway on the penalty kill. And I'm like, this guy, because of his instincts, he can read what's about to happen, and he jumps it, and he's got great speed.
14: Tom Wilson scored his first goal of his 14th season here in Washington, adding 2 assists for the 2-1 Caps as they continue the 3-game homestand Friday against the New York Rangers. Speaking of New York, the Yankees got broomed in the Bronx. Tampa's win completes the 3-game series sweep, and the Rays await the winner of the White Sox-Guardian series as Chicago tries again to close out a playoff series at home for the first time in 120 years Thursday evening. The LA Dodgers are in the NLCS for the 3rd straight year after finishing off the Braves in 4 games. Meanwhile, in Ashburn, the Commanders' injuries continue to mount. Sonny Styles among the 11 players limited at Wednesday practice. 6 more were sidelined. most notably Stephon Diggs and Terry McLaurin, both top receivers now nursing hamstrings. Jaden Daniels, not on either list. He threw and practiced full go with that bulky brace on his non-throwing elbow. Rob Woodfork, WTOP Sports.
0: I felt a jackhammering pain in my jaw.
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1: WTOP traffic and weather. Over to Robert Workman in the traffic center.
28: Construction delays downtown eastbound Southeast Southwest Freeway. Stay to the right as you head over towards the Navy Yard. Expect delays to begin before the 3rd Street Tunnel and also as you come out of the southbound 3rd Street Tunnel. Outer loop of the Beltway, some congestion around Branch Avenue. Accident cleanup still along the right side there. And then just ahead of that, as you head up past Joint Base Andrews, construction takes away two right lanes all the way up towards Central Avenue. Wilson Bridge looking much better now after the draw span opening. Southbound 395, not so much. Slow from King Street down to Duke Street with construction along the left side. And they've set up road work now in Tysons, the ramp from the inner loop of the Beltway to go south on 123 towards the shopping center. That's closed for repaving overnight. Through lanes are open. I'm Robert Workman, your next traffic report in 10 minutes.
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29: My prosecutors say the evidence is powerful and persuasive in the murder trial of a Manassas Park man. I'm Mike Murillo.
1: Checking in with Veronica on that forecast.
10: After a gorgeous day here, your evening, we continue with some very beautiful weather, cool and crisp, with temperatures somewhere around 58 to 64 degrees. Tonight, we'll drop down to about 50 to 58 degrees with mainly clear skies and light winds. Sunshine on tap again for another afternoon. Thursday is looking very nice with temperatures between 76 and 82 degrees. Sunshine for Friday, the high 70 to 75 degrees. For the weekend, Saturday, currently looking dry. 7 News, Chief Meteorologist Veronica Johnson in the Storm Alert Weather Center.
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1: Good Wednesday evening, October 7th. We do indeed thank you for taking us along for the 1130 report. Glad you're in. Welcome. I'm Dean Lane. Juan Herrera is our producer. And to our top story, an update is where we begin the ride this half hour. In the Naresh Bhatt case, on trial in Northern Virginia locally, accused of killing and dismembering his wife, Mamta Kathleen Bhatt. She vanished from her home in Manassas Park in July of 2024, as we reported here on WTOP. Prosecutors in the case claim they can prove Bhatt killed his wife, even though her body has never been discovered. WTOP's Mike Murillo is following the trial and has more for it.
29: Deputy Commonwealth's Attorney for Prince William County, Matthew Sweet, asked jurors to look at Mamta's life before she vanished. Daily calls with her mom, social media, and caring for her young daughter. How and why does it come to a sudden end? He asked the jury. Sweet says Naresh Bhatt is to blame, accusing him of offering unbelievable spin on what he told police and the media about where his wife went. Prosecutors allege that he killed and dismembered his wife, pointing to a saw where blood matching his wife's DNA was found. They say surveillance shows Bhatt wearing gloves and dumping trash at different locations. Prosecutors also pointed to searches about what happens if a spouse disappears or dies. Defense attorney Tracy Lennox says there is a black hole in the evidence and says witnesses have picked sides. The jury is 6 men and 11 women, including 5 alternates. The trial could last 7 weeks. At Prince William County Circuit Court, Mike Murillo, WTOP News.
3: WTOP at 11:32. Let's talk politics on WTOP. Ahead of the midterms, President Trump making his third campaign trip to Texas in a month in San Antonio this week. GOP candidates in the Lone Star State now trailing their Democratic opponents. In new audio out this week, the Republican Senate candidate blames the president's war in Iran and gas prices. ABC's Mary Bruce is at the White House.
4: In recorded conversations with donors, Paxton blames his problems on the president, saying Trump's midterm convention in Dallas hurt his campaign and that the war with Iran is dragging him down.
5: The war, it's gas prices, it's diesel.
4: I asked the president about that.
9: Do you agree with Ken Paxton that the war and gas prices is the biggest challenge for Republicans?
11: I think the war is, when you call it a war, it's a war that's been won.
4: But across the country, Republicans are distancing themselves from Trump in many races that weren't supposed to be close.
3: Meantime, money is said to be pouring heavily this week into several political races across our country.
13: Republicans are facing anxiety as they enter the final month of the midterm campaign. They have $1 billion at their disposal, but worry it may not be enough to counter President Trump's unpopularity and other challenges. The Trump-aligned MAGA Inc. have been spending heavily on critical races, but some efforts may have come too late, leading to higher advertising costs. The midterms are shaping up as a referendum on the power of money in politics. Democrats acknowledge their financial disadvantage, but rely on anti-Trump sentiment and targeted messaging. Despite the GOP's money advantage, Democrats have mounted competitive campaigns in several states. I'm Julie Walker.
3: Ads promoting President Donald Trump with a disclaimer paid for by the U.S. government that we've seen recently have now sparked a lawsuit this week. The DNC, Democratic National Committee, is suing this week the Trump administration, arguing the taxpayer-funded spots amount to government propaganda and violate the Hatch Act. The ads rolled out last month, you may remember, and have cost taxpayers to this point at least $12 million under a $20 million contract. The president has now defended them as positive promotion of the country, but amid bipartisan backlash, Mr. Trump said earlier this week, now his super PAC would pay for the ads going forward. Stay tuned. New calls among Democrats for an investigation into the Trump family businesses over concerns about potential conflicts of interest. The president announcing a $6.6 billion investment Tuesday with an AI defense company with ties to his son.
21: A spokesman for the brothers says Eric and Don Jr. are, quote, experienced business leaders who make investments based solely on their independent business judgment and personal convictions. The statement adds that they do not seek to influence, direct, or participate in any government decision. In other words, they're saying that the brothers are wise investors and that their investments have nothing to do with any contracting decisions that officials in their father's administration might make.
3: At the White House, that's ABC Stephen Portnoy tonight at 11:35. This week marks exactly 3 years since the awful Hamas-led attacks on Israel. News Nation's Libby Dean reports from Doha, Qatar.
24: An emotional day as a lot of people are remembering what happened 3 years ago, the horrific scenes of Hamas terrorists storming into Israel and killing roughly 1,200 people and taking 250 hostages. And this was actually the first anniversary that there have been no hostages held in Gaza. And also we have seen the memorials across Israel today at a lot of those sites where people were killed, the Nova Festival, also those Gaza border communities as well.
3: Across Israel and the world, communities holding moments of silence this week at exactly 6:29 a.m., the precise minute the assault began in 2023. It's 11:36 on WTOP Wednesday evening. The USS Abraham Lincoln is said to be approaching its home port out west in San Diego after a 265-day stretch between port visits. ABC's Trevor Altz on board.
25: Images of the carrier had shown some wear and tear, including rust. I spoke with Precious Aguirre, an IT specialist on board.
26: Has this been the hardest thing you've ever done?
27: Honestly, yes.
0: This is a very tough deployment.
2: Yeah. Yes. What made it difficult?
0: It was the conditions around the boat, honestly. And not only that, it was how dangerous it was.
2: Every sailor that I talked to is very proud of what they did here, but they are ready to get off this carrier and see their families.
3: The carrier is set to arrive in San Diego tomorrow, Thursday. We'll keep you updated here on WTOP. Good Wednesday evening, October 7th. Again, thanks for taking us along for the 11:30 report. Time now, 11:37 to be exact. We'll update traffic and weather for you in just 60 seconds. Meantime, if you're just joining us, welcome in for the ride. A recap Wednesday evening of the top stories we're following in the 11:30 report.
6: ABC News, I'm Stephanie Officer. A judge has ruled the Tennessee Department of Correction must preserve evidence related to Krista Pike's failed execution. Meanwhile, attorneys say Pike is conscious, speaking, and continues to receive critical medical care. ABC's Faith Abube.
7: Pike's lawyers are pushing for the governor to commute her death sentence to life in prison. The state's attorney said today there's no pending order to execute her. Now, whether there is a new order issued is up to the Tennessee Supreme Court.
6: The U.S. government says heating oil prices, mostly in the Northeast, are now up more than 30% over last winter. David Studley has been selling heating oil on Rhode Island for more than two decades and says prices are higher than ever before, forcing people to buy a lot less.
8: We're getting a lot of calls for 50 gallons right now. We never used to deliver 50 gallons up until a couple of years ago when prices started increasing.
6: The Yankees eliminated from the ALDS in a Game 3 sweep from the Tampa Bay Rays. This is ABC News.
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3: Welcome in for the ride. 11:38 on WTOP. Traffic and weather on the 8th. Good evening to Robert Workman Wednesday in the WTOP Traffic Center.
26: Good evening, Dean. Outer loop of the Beltway. Still a couple of sluggish spots in Prince George's County. Crash cleanup along the right side just past Branch Avenue. Stay to the center and to the left, and you might as well hang out over there because just ahead, there's road work in the two right lanes from Joint Base Andrews around Pennsylvania Avenue heading up towards Central Avenue. Inner loop looks okay coming down from Greenbelt and continuing through Landover over to the Wilson Bridge. Things have cleared out there after the draw span opening about a half an hour or so ago. Downtown, road work southbound DC 295 between Burroughs Avenue and Benning Road. Stay to the far right. Eastbound on the Southeast Southwest Freeway, construction along the left side after the 3rd Street Tunnel over towards the Navy Yard. Looks like a column of twos getting by to the right on the way over towards 295. 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I'm Robert Workman. Your next traffic report in 10 minutes.
3: 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Here now, 7 News Chief Meteorologist Veronica Johnson with a look at that forecast as we roll through the remainder of the week.
10: A gorgeous fall day. We continue with some nice weather here with a cool, crisp evening. Temperature somewhere around 58 to 64 degrees. We'll drop down to about 50 to 58 degrees tonight. Not going to be quite as low as the last two mornings where temperatures were down into the 40s, but we're looking at mainly clear conditions and sunshine for tomorrow afternoon of a high temperature range of 76 to 82 degrees. More sunshine on Friday with afternoon temps in the mid-70s. I'm 7 News Chief Meteorologist Veronica Johnson in the Storm Alert Weather Center.
3: We're comfortable out. 63 degrees at the Wharf in D.C., 61 Oxon Hill this check, 58 Sterling on this Wednesday evening, October 7th. In the 11 p.m. hour, and we're at 62 and holding outside the WTOP studios, where the time now is 11:40. On WTOP, of course, we bring you money news at 10 and 40. Over to John Warthog.
27: The Federal Reserve may not be done raising interest rates. The central bank released notes from its last meeting when policymakers voted to hike. All 19 Fed leaders supported the increase, and most Fed officials think another quarter point hike could work to tame inflation. But nothing is etched in stone. The Fed meets two more times this year, in a few weeks and in December. The internet is getting better on airplanes these days, and that means more passengers are now conducting Zoom business calls on their flights. The Wall Street Journal says it's happening so much that United has had to remind passengers that video calls are not allowed and you could get banned from flights. The Dow Jones Industrial Average gave back 341 points Wednesday. That was a 0.2% drop. The S&P losing 17. The NASDAQ gave back 61. John Werdahl, WTOP News.
3: Overseas, Asian stocks lower across the board this 11 p.m. check. The Shanghai is down better than 11 points this evening. The Hang Seng is off by 149. The Nikkei is down by 662 and some change.
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1: On to JJ Green tonight, we get a clearer picture of what exactly nearly 2 years in an investigation turned up in the end.
2: The plot was designed to culminate in a mass shooting at the Mall of America during the Hmong Arts celebration on October 24th. According to the FBI affidavit, 18-year-old Sheikh Doon Abdullahi Mohamud selected that event because he expected a large crowd. He allegedly talked about killing 30 to 60 people, targeting non-Muslims, and damaging businesses because he believed that mall was owned by Jews. The casualty figure was his stated ambition, according to the FBI, not an assessment of what he could accomplish. Investigators say he sent a confidential source a link to the celebration and repeatedly confirmed his intention to attack.
3: The messages this defendant allegedly sent to others were chilling.
2: Christopher Dodson, special agent in charge of the FBI Minneapolis field office, detailed what was in the messages.
3: They document the idolization of ideologically motivated violence, a callous disregard for the sanctity of human life, a blind hatred of people of other faiths, and a cold commitment to carrying out his vision of violence in our community.
2: The FBI began investigating Mohamud when he was 16 or 17 years old in December of 2024. A confidential source exchanged hundreds of messages with him across social media and encrypted messaging apps. Investigators connected those accounts to Mohamud through phone subscriber information. And Minnesota Attorney General Daniel Rosen spoke at a news conference about the teen's plan.
4: He did purchase a firearm. He purchased an AK-47, four 30-round magazines, and I believe it was 200 rounds of ammunition. The details of that are in the complaint, but it was after that purchase was completed that he was arrested immediately.
2: You can hear more at WTOP.com. Search National Security. JJ Green, WTOP News.
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1: 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Dean Lane, thanks for taking the ride with us right now. 11:45, the time to be exact. Glad you're in.
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1: On the medical page, we are now in the traditional start of the flu season in our region and much of the country. The CDC, Centers for Disease Control and Prevention, says tonight flu cases are piling up cross-country, and the West Coast apparently has been driving some of the earliest cases. Doctors are reminding you to get your flu shot to help stay healthy and well as we move into the colder months that are ahead. Against that backdrop, federal officials have given approval for a new mRNA flu vaccine. Dr. Celine Gounder is a CBS News medical correspondent and KFF Health News editor at large for public health.
7: So the FDA has updated all three strains in the flu shot, but one of the strains, H1N1, has a new mutation that has emerged since the update, and that partially dodges antibodies from vaccination. Where we see the biggest drop is among people under 25. But what we saw with last season's flu shot, which had some mismatch as well, coming out of a VA study looking at vaccinated versus unvaccinated veterans, vaccinated veterans had a third fewer flu hospitalizations. So it's still very much worthwhile to get your flu shot, even if it's not a perfect match.
8: Now, we have this new mRNA vaccine developed by Moderna. How does it compare to your standard flu shot?
7: Right. So Mflusiva, which has been approved for adults 50 and up, in clinical trials of Mflusiva, we saw that compared to the standard flu shot, you had slightly less flu among those who got the mRNA Mflusiva vaccine, so it's slightly more effective. But there was also a slightly higher rate of side effects, so you have a trade-off, a little more effective, a little more side effects. We have not seen a trial comparing Mflusiva mRNA vaccine to the high-dose flu shot yet. That won't report out until 2030. But you have a choice if you're over 50, which of those you want to get.
9: Dr. Gounder, it's always interesting to me when we start to get the vaccinations going around this month as people start to think about getting vaccinated against flu. And then, as you just mentioned, we're talking about H1N1, maybe some mutations there. Is there any tweaking that goes on to the vaccines, or is it already done? They're on the market, they're in the offices, they're in the pharmacies, and it's all over, and we just have to hope for the best. Or can you

0: do some like catch up at some point if you realize there's another mutation?
1: Yeah, that's tough. So they do surveillance months ahead of time. That gets reviewed and then that gets submitted to the vaccine manufacturers. And it takes time to make vaccines. One of the advantages of mRNA vaccines is you need less time. Those are not grown in eggs like the standard flu vaccines, typical flu vaccines are. It's also why mRNA vaccines are so good for pandemics. It's because it's one that you can design and tweak pretty easily.
2: 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Traffic and weather on the 8s. Once again, over to Robert Workman in the WTOP Traffic Center.
3: Big time construction delays southbound on 395 coming down from King Street towards Duke Street. As you head south of Seminary Road, they're going to take away your left, and then your center lanes get way over to the right as you head down towards the Beltway. Northbound, your lanes are open. There has been some road work up ahead, though, eastbound on the Southeast-Southwest Freeway after the 3rd Street Tunnel. There you have to stay over to the right on the way towards the Navy Yard. Westbound on 66, I believe the road work out of Roslyn has finished up, but eastbound, they're still working in the two left lanes from the Beltway in towards Route 7 in Falls Church. Also, crash cleanup westbound on I-66 way out past Haymarket, about halfway between there and the Plains. Left lane still blocked. You'll see a few brake lights. Southbound on I-95, construction south of the Occoquan River takes away your right lane. They're also working in the right lane as you head south of Quantico down towards 610, and in the two right lanes south of Fredericksburg on the way to Spotsylvania. I'm Robert Workman, your next traffic report in 10 minutes.
4: A stretch of beautiful weather continues through the remainder of the work week. Even Saturday's not going to be bad as clouds increase ahead of the next weather maker. So tonight, we're down to 50 to 58 degrees. Not going to be quite as chilly. Sunshine for your Thursday, 76 to 82 degrees in the afternoon. 7 News Chief Meteorologist Veronica Johnson in the Storm Alert Weather Center.
2: 62 degrees in our nation's capital, and coming up in the 11:30 report.
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2: Alex Ovechkin's long goodbye begins with his final home opener for the Washington Capitals. This week, the Great 8, of course, announced formally that he is retiring. Tonight, WTOP's Jimmy Alexander tells us for some fans, this is much more than just a game.
10: We're actually getting married this Saturday.
12: Jacob Akira, well, they traveled down from Harrisburg, Pennsylvania, but is attending the game part of their wedding festivities?
10: It is. Absolutely. It is. Huge Caps fans coming out and supporting Ovi's last year.
12: You must be a good woman to agree on this.
13: I like to think that I am. I'm actually from Pittsburgh.
12: Instead of a Penguins jersey, Kira's matching her husband-to-be, both wearing an
13: Ovechkin jersey.
10: Greatest athlete in DC sports history.
13: To the GOAT.
12: Now for Jacob, thinking about the Caps without Ovi is
10: devastating.
12: Part of your childhood, right?
10: It's literally devastating, yeah. We're getting old.
12: Now he does have a message for number 8.
10: Love you. Congrats on retirement. Let's crush it this year. Let's win the Stanley Cup.
12: Well, Kira says she wouldn't mind getting a wedding gift from Ovechkin.
13: We're registered at Capital One Arena.
12: From Capital One Arena, Jimmy Alexander, WTOP News.
2: 11:53. Redevelopment could soon be coming locally to East Potomac Park as the Trump administration plans a new golf course. That project is raising concerns about how it could affect the visitors, cyclists, and runners who use that park every single day. Tonight, WTOP's Luke Lukert finds out whether those renovations could impact this month's Marine Corps Marathon, for example.
14: As of right now, our partners have been telling us that the construction, it's not going to be affecting our race whatsoever.
5: That's Amber Trinero with the Marine Corps Marathon. That stretch near Haynes Point is one of the most impactful miles in the area, where Blue Mile, starting right before the halfway point, honors fallen service members with their pictures every few yards. While this year the road will be open, Trinero says they'll be making contingency plans for next year in case the park is closed.
14: Thankfully, we have been down this road before, so we've got course records that have been certified in the past, so we can always pull a map.
5: Trump administration awarded a contract last month for environmental compliance work on the East Potomac Golf Links. National Park Service has now also posted a construction contract up for bidding. Luke Luger, WTOP News.
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2: And that, of course, means it's Rob's turn tonight.
16: The Capitals wasted no time in getting the crowd on their side in their home opener as Anthony Beauvillier broke the scoring seal just 23 seconds into what became a 5-3 win over the rival Pittsburgh Penguins. Alex Ovechkin didn't score in his 22nd and final home opener, but longtime enforcer Tom Wilson scored his first goal of the season, adding 2 assists. And Alex Tuch lit the lamp for his first home goal for his new team. What's left of the Commanders' injury-plagued roster returned to the practice field without their top 2 receivers, Terry McLaurin and Stephon Diggs, each with a hamstring injury that left them among the 6 players sidelined, and a whopping 11 players were limited, including Trey Amos, whose practice window opened to return from injured reserve. But Jaden Daniels was full go in practicing with the brace on that twice dislocated elbow. How's it feel coming back this time around, JD5?
17: Yeah, I went through the process and it wasn't the end of everything. Like I said, I was blessed enough to still be allowed to play this game. And, you know, I'm just going to go out there. I'm going to brace the brace. I'm not really worried too much about it. And go out there and just be the best version of myself.
16: Which they'll need against the first place Giants, who practiced without Malik Nabers and Andrew Thomas, 2 of their best offensive players. Elsewhere in the NFC East, the Philadelphia Eagles offensive line is being overhauled overnight. A day after Lane Johnson's surprise retirement, Philly shipped 2-time Pro Bowl center Cam Jurgens to Baltimore in a trade involving multiple draft picks. Rob Woodfork, WTOP Sports.
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2: WTOP at 11:58 to Robert Workman in the WTOP Traffic Center.
3: Slow going southbound on 395. The work zone blocks the left and center lanes as you head past Seminary Road down towards Duke Street. Bumper to bumper coming down from King Street. That's probably an extra 15 minutes on your trip down to the Beltway. Outer loop in Prince George's County. Crash cleanup after Branch Avenue along the right side. And then just ahead of that, road work taking away two right lanes as you head past Joint Base Andrews and up towards Central Avenue. 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I'm Robert Workman. Your next traffic report in 10 minutes.
4: Beautiful skies continue here this evening. We've got temperatures between 58 and 64 degrees, and mainly clear tonight at 50 to 58 degrees. Not going to be quite as cold as it's been the last couple of nights. Tomorrow afternoon, back up to about 76 to 82 degrees with sunshine. And a fantastic Friday, too. The way it's looking, high temperatures in the mid-70s. I'm 7 News Chief Meteorologist Veronica Johnson in the Storm Alert Weather
2: Center. We're at 61 degrees in our nation's capital. 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
2: Good Thursday morning, October 8th. We do indeed thank you for taking us along for the midnight hour ride. Welcome. I'm Dean Lane. Coming up Thursday morning on WTOP, testimony underway this week in the trial of Naresh Bhatt, accused of murdering his wife in his wife's disappearance.
7: Water levels in the Potomac return to levels not seen since before that raw wastewater spill last winter. I'm Ian Crawford.
2: Maryland's measles vaccination rate is among the highest in the country right now, but several schools are in the state still at risk.
8: There's some debate on whether landlords should have to supply a new fire safety device on their properties. I'm Kate Ryan.
2: Down day on Wall Street at the closing bell, the Dow was off 341, the Nasdaq down 61, and the S&P 17 at the closing bell on Wednesday. Good morning, welcome in. 12 midnight, the time on WTOP.
26: From ABC News, I'm Stephanie Officer. President Trump traveled to San Antonio for a rally Wednesday night with less than a month to the midterm elections. While stumping for GOP Senate candidate Ken Paxton, Trump also repeated a line from a Monday rally when discussing the threat of Iran having a nuclear weapon. The president phrased this a little differently after criticism.
27: But you want to see trauma, you want to see problems, and I said it the other day, let them hit a missile into San Diego or Los Angeles on the way. Let them hit, you want to see a horror show, you want to see problems, let them hit San Diego, let them hit Los Angeles, and you want to see some bad things happen, you want to see a country that would be in free fall. We're not going to let that happen. We protect our cities, we protect our country, we're not letting that happen.
26: The federal appeals court heard arguments in a civil lawsuit brought by families of September 11th victims against the government of Saudi Arabia. The families accused the country of having a role in the attacks. Saudi Arabia denies any involvement and claims immunity from the civil lawsuit. If the appellate rules for the families, the case could go to trial as soon as next year. Brett Eagleson, president of 9/11 Justice, says the families uncovered evidence they say the commission that investigated the attacks did not review.
28: There were hundreds of us in the courtroom fighting for our right for justice and accountability. And what we heard today was essentially desperation by the Saudi government.
26: Yeah, that's exactly what you're doing when you purchase a lotto ticket. New Jersey native John Bon Jovi notes this and is teaming up with the New Jersey Lottery on a new scratch-off game while supporting his charitable efforts. The game's top prize is $200,000 for a winning ticket. Bon Jovi donating proceeds from his share of the partnership to the JBJ Soul Foundation as he looks to expand the Soul Kitchen Network. 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
2: WTOP at 12:03. It's Thursday morning, October 8th. Thanks for taking the midnight hour ride with us. Clear overnight, early morning. Veronica says the low should be 46 to 54 by daybreak. Then mostly sunny, a nice one later today, 78 to 82, 61 now. Good morning to you. I'm Dean Lane. Topping the stories we're following for you this morning on WTOP Thursday. We begin with the jury now set in the murder trial this week of Naresh Bhatt. He's the man, of course, in Manassas Park, accused of killing and dismembering his wife, Mamta Kafle Bhatt. The panel of 12 jurors and 5 alternates was seated after more than 2 days of jury selection in the case in Prince William County locally. Bhatt is charged with first-degree murder, concealing a dead body and defiling a dead body as well. His wife disappeared in the summer of 2024, as we reported on WTOP at the time, and is presumed dead, but her body has never, of course, been found in this case. This morning, WTOP's Mike Murillo, who was in the courtroom, joins us to talk about opening statements, witnesses, and what we can expect next.
9: We have that jury set. There are 6 men on the jury. The rest are women. And we do know 5 of them are alternates, even though we don't know which ones are. But as they got their opening statements underway, the jury got to hear from both sides. Prosecutors spent about 45 minutes laying out what they say is some pretty powerful circumstantial evidence that Naresh Bhatt killed and dismembered his wife, Mamta, whose body was never found. Prince William County Deputy Commonwealth's Attorney Matthew Sweet was the prosecutor, who talked about how Mamta regularly called her mother, was active on social media, and cared deeply about her young daughter, and then it all of a sudden stopped. He also described a marriage that he said was falling apart. Mamta had wanted to leave, and friends were helping her do that, but she ended up returning home. Sweet, referencing a marriage vow at 1.2, until death do we part, saying she stood by her husband. And then there's the physical evidence in this case. Prosecutors say they have blood that was found in the couple's bedroom underneath a bathtub. They also talked about areas that appeared to have been scrubbed clean, repeated purchases of cleaning supplies, and unusually high water usage at the home compared to other houses. One of the more striking pieces of evidence, too, was a saw. Prosecutors say that Bhatt gave it to a landscaper as a payment for work that was done, allegedly to get rid of the evidence, prosecutors say. The landscaper later saw that news coverage of the case, brought that saw into police. They took it apart, and inside they said they found blood that matched the DNA of Mamta Bhatt. They also described surveillance video alleging that Bhatt wore gloves while dumping trash bags into compactors at different locations, sometimes at night, sometimes in the afternoon. And prosecutors questioned why in the days after his wife disappeared, Bhatt was already trying to sell the couple's house and his Tesla. Now, the defense took 10 minutes on their opening statements, attorney Tracy Lennox telling jurors that there's a black hole in the evidence and warned them that witnesses already picked sides here and that the argument is that prosecutors still have to prove their case beyond a reasonable doubt. But they didn't really offer any ideas on what they think happened to Mamta Bhatt. So we'll have to see if that comes out in the trial.
10: What was really remarkable when this first started happening a couple years ago was to see the community outpouring of support for Mamta Kafle Bhatt as people were searching for her, wondering what had happened, speaking out to the media. There must be many witnesses ready to come forward and testify in this.
9: Yeah, you remember the early days of covering this and going to Manassas Park, and you would talk to a lot of the people who are in the courtroom today. Actually, one of them was one of the witnesses. I remember speaking to Jessica Harrisek, who was with the UVA and where Mamta Bhatt worked as a nurse at the Prince William Medical Center. That's UVA Health. And she was there for the prosecution to talk about Mamta not showing up to work and how that was not characteristic of her. But when they asked her, You were reaching out to her multiple times. Did you ever hear from her? She started crying and said, I have not. But yeah, as you said, there's a lot of people in that courtroom who are there in support, and Momtabat's family is there as well. It's really a case that's gotten a lot of attention, but also has brought a community together. And it'll be interesting to see how the trial plays out too, Nick. We've heard that two of the witnesses coming up again were more of the people we talked to in the early days of covering this case, two friends who talked about the stressful relationship between Momta and her husband, that they may have been on the verge of divorce. And at one time she may have left home and moved in with a friend who was trying to help her get her naturalization so she could take her daughter and get away from him. And so that's what the prosecution says two of the witnesses will testify to. So we'll have to see as that plays out. But yeah, those are just some of the cases. I'm sure we'll hear even more of some of those people who are not only close to her, but they'll be taking the witness stand.
2: WTOP's Mike Murillo talking with our Nick Iannelli. The Potomac River turning the page this morning on the rebound, we're told. WTOP's Ian Crawford tells us Thursday morning water quality has returned to levels not seen in 9 months.
7: DC Water says the river has fully recovered from last winter's raw wastewater spill after the collapse of the Potomac Interceptor sewer line in January. The utility has been doing expanded testing since the spill that sent millions of gallons of wastewater into the river. That includes collecting samples both upstream and downstream from that spill, monitoring bacteria levels and overall water quality. They now find that their results have returned to the river's normal range, with no current signs of lingering harm from the spill. Ian Crawford, WTOP News.
2: A Thursday morning, October 8th. Welcome in for the ride.
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2: Traffic and weather over to Robert Workman first in the WTOP Traffic Center.
3: Dean, we've got delays on the southbound lanes of 395 because of road work beginning south of King Street. Left and center lanes blocked on the way down towards Duke Street, so stay over to the far right to get by. Beyond there, you should be okay across the Beltway and on 95. As far down as Lorton, it gets a little busier south of the Occoquan River, another work zone taking away your right lane. They're also working in the right lane down south of Quantico, down towards 610, and in two right lanes in Spotsylvania County, south of Route 3. Only a single left lane gets by there, and that's kind of busy. Northbound on 95 had a mobile crew going up through Woodbridge on the way up towards Springfield. You may still see them along the right side. Over in Prince George, County, accident cleanup along the right side of the roadway, outer loop after Branch Avenue, and then just after that, roadwork in the two right lanes from Pennsylvania Avenue to Central Avenue. Experience nothing less than exceptional every day at Genesis of Rockville, in person on Rockville Pike, or online at genesisofrockville.com. I'm Robert Workman, your next traffic report in 10 minutes.
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4: Get ready for another beautiful day. In fact, through the rest of this work week, we're going to have more sunshine each afternoon, and today is going to be a little warmer. That includes the morning with temperatures between 50 and 58 degrees. The afternoon will top out between 76 and 82 degrees. Expect high temperatures Friday in the mid-70s and then lower 70s on Saturday. It'll be dry, but with increasing clouds. I'm 7 News Chief Meteorologist Veronica Johnson in the Storm Alert Weather Center.
2: We're at 59 degrees DuPont Circle, 53 Germantown, 60 degrees straight up Annandale. This midnight hour, Thursday morning, October 8th, down a degree to 61 outside the WTOP studios. With traffic and weather brought to you this Thursday morning in the midnight hour, this time around by Long Fence. 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
14: If you bought a new car recently and got sticker shock from the monthly payment, you have company. Edmund says the average new car payment is now $787, and more than one in five buyers are now paying over $1,000 a month. Jessica Caldwell is the head of Insights at Edmunds.
16: That number is shocking because I feel like most people think, oh my goodness, $1,000 a month, that's like that should be like a rent check. But yeah, 21% of financed purchases in Q3 were people signing up for a monthly payment of more than $1,000.
14: She says most Americans want all those bells and whistles, and they want larger vehicles, and all that comes with a higher price. A losing Wednesday for stocks. The Dow down 341 points. The S&P 500 slipped 17, and the NASDAQ dropped 61. John Werdock. WTOP News.
0: Most Americans aren't yelling like you. 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
2: Good Thursday morning, October 8th. Thanks for kicking off the early part of the Midnight Hour with us. 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I'm Dean Lane. 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
11: News happens here.
2: 3 years after the awful October 7th Hamas attack on Israel, families gathering this week to remember the victims. Hundreds returned to the site of the Nova Music Festival, where more than 350 people were killed. Across Israel, ceremonies marking an attack that killed about 1,200 people and saw 251 taken hostage. A ceasefire has been in place now for nearly a year, but Israeli strikes have continued and much of Gaza remains in ruins as we speak. This morning, Aaron David Miller, a senior fellow at the Carnegie Endowment for International Peace and Middle East negotiator he is for both Republican and Democratic administrations, with his perspective.
23: This is above all, not surprisingly, a human story. And the reality is, we talk about post-traumatic stress disorder. For Israelis and Palestinians, this is not post. It's still 3 years in, like a dark shadow in a cloud. For the Israelis, the willful and discriminate killing of Israeli civilians, the sexual predation, the mutilation, the taking, the execution of hostages. And for the Palestinians, the Israeli response in an effort to prosecute their war against Hamas, the scores of thousands of Palestinian civilians who have been killed, and the destruction of Gaza and the impoverished condition in which 2 million Palestinians still live. These things have created a traumatic impact that will remain with Israelis and Palestinians for a very long time to come. And obviously, the pathway out of this toward something that a normal humans would regard as a conflict-ending solution, that's a long way off.
24: Israel, as we know, has dramatically weakened Hamas and Hezbollah, for that matter. But has this biblical-level response by Israel over the past 3 years made Israel more secure today, or are there more problems involved with that?
23: Well, I guess the real question is how you define Israeli security. What does it mean to be secure? I mean, Israel has an existential problem with Iran. that will remain a huge security threat. And the deployment of American military power, I would add, and I voted and worked for Republicans and Democrats recklessly and foolishly. We're now in the seventh year of this war. The Iranians still have 900 pounds of highly enriched uranium and 11 tons that they've enriched at various levels. Hezbollah is down but not out. Hamas is still the preeminent factor in Gaza. If you ask me right now, what is the greatest challenge to Israel's security and its existence as a Jewish democratic state, I would say it's largely internal. It's a politics that has grown dysfunctional. It's a Palestinian population in Israel, which is guaranteed rights as Israeli citizens under the Declaration of Independence. But Israel is still a preferential democracy. And it's the real problem, what to do with the 5.5 million Palestinians in the West Bank and the 2 million plus in Gaza. I mean, this is not one hand clapping, guys. I mean, this is a conflict in which both sides bear extraordinary responsibility. If we're going to get out of it, you're going to need real leadership in Israel, among Palestinians, and in Washington. And I'm afraid, fearful of the fact that we don't have those kinds of leaders now.
5: And Aaron David, anytime we have a conflict like this, a war has started, an attack happens, it's only been 3 years, but it seems like if it isn't for news folks, for journalists, for news media, it doesn't seem to get the table talk in American homes like it does when it first happens.
23: Well, that's true. And, you know, I mean, America may suffer, you know, a country of 340 million people. People are focused on a variety of issues, right? Affordability, healthcare, the price of gas. If you're a trucker, the price of diesel. Events in the Middle East actually affect that. But so do the policies of the current administration. So, you know, the famous phrase that nothing in America lasts more than 15 minutes, I think basically is probably true. But what can you expect? You've got a war which was supposed to be over in 2 to 4 weeks, which is now 7 months old. And frankly, guys, I see no reason why this cannot last toward the end of the year or even beyond. So Americans are focused on healthcare, on kitchen table issues, and of course on one very important election, which is now less than 30 days away.
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3: Virginia road work, inner loop of the Beltway in Tysons. The exit ramp to go south on 123 towards Tysons. That's closed for a repaving project overnight. Now your through lanes are all open, and the ramp to go north on 123 up into McLean is available for you. Outer loop looks good coming down from the American Legion Bridge towards I-66. East on 66 from the Beltway towards Route 7 in Falls Church. Two left lanes blocked in that work zone. Looks like there's another work zone up ahead as you approach the Roslyn Tunnel along the right side. West on 66, your lanes are open across the Beltway and out past Manassas, but there's still accident cleanup between Haymarket and the Plains. Around the 35-mile marker, left lane is blocked. I'm Robert Workman, your next traffic report in 10 minutes.
2: Let's check that forecast now with Veronica this morning on WTOP.
4: Well, the next weather maker with rain is going to be moving in this weekend. That's going to be some of the lingering rains, the leftover rains from what is Isaias. Those rains will come into our area starting early Sunday. So enjoy the sunshine for today. Temperatures this morning between 50 and 58 degrees, and then 76 to 82 degrees for the afternoon with sunshine. Mid-70s on Friday, also looking at sunshine. I'm 7 News Chief Meteorologist Veronica Johnson in the Storm Alert Weather Center.
2: Right now we're at 59 DuPont Circle, 53 Germantown, 60 Annandale, 61 outside the WTOP studios this midnight hour. And coming up this half hour on WTOP for you early Thursday morning.
6: 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I'm Kate Ryan.
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10: There's a world of opportunity out there, beyond the typical 9-to-5, where purpose, grit, and the American spirit come together in the Peace Corps. 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
9: News happens here.
2: It's been just over 2 weeks now since a judge declared a mistrial in the federal bribery case against D.C. Councilmember Trayon White. Now White is apparently trying to prevent prosecutors from putting him on trial again. His attorneys to that end are now asking this week the judge to either acquit him or dismiss the charges altogether. The first trial ended after jurors failed to reach a verdict, you may remember, following 4 days of deliberations. White is accused of accepting $35,000 in bribes in exchange for steering city contracts. Federal prosecutors in the case have said they intend to retry the case. Stay tuned. D.C.'s Board of Elections says this week there's no evidence that mayoral candidate Janice Lewis-George improperly coordinated with unions and a union-funded group. The Washington Post reports the board has thrown out a $16,000 fine against Lewis-George and her campaign. The fine itself was imposed, we're told, just before the June primary in the summer after the Office of Campaign Finance found her campaign had illegally coordinated with unions and the independent spending group Safe and Affordable DC. Such groups can raise and spend money to support candidates but cannot coordinate with their campaigns. The Campaign Finance Office did not comment to the Post. We're learning new details now about last month's deadly shooting of a popular real estate agent. Roger Bradford was brought back to Loudoun County locally on Tuesday from Pennsylvania, where he was arrested after police say he shot and killed his wife at the couple's home in Aldi. We're learning more this week about the situation with Bradford that he has allegedly said since the shooting, including claims he had a hit list.
12: Roger Paul Bradford told the judge here he intends to represent himself against second-degree murder and firearm charges in the death of his wife, Lisa. Speaking by video from the county jail, Bradford told the judge he didn't want a bond hearing. In his words, "I'm right where I need to be." The judge repeatedly advised Bradford against speaking without a lawyer present, but Bradford volunteered he spent 14 days in a dungeon, referring to his time being held in Pennsylvania, and that he doesn't have his Bible or glasses to read the court filings. Those filings include search warrants which say on the day his wife was killed, Bradford got ammunition from a storage facility in Ashburn, then bought large zip ties at the Home Depot in South Riding. Hours later, Lisa Bradford's body was found in their bedroom with her arms zip tied behind her back and a pillow riddled with bullet holes over her head. In Leesburg, Neil Augenstein, WTOP News.
2: Fire hoods are pretty much what they sound like, protective hoods with filters that people can slip on to escape a fire without breathing in dangerous smoke. Locally in Montgomery County, a proposed bill on the table would require landlords at certain apartment buildings to make them available to all residents. As WTOP's Kate Ryan tells us Thursday morning, the proposal is getting pushback from property owners.
6: Cesar Diaz lost his 25-year-old daughter, Melanie, when she died of smoke inhalation in a high-rise fire in Silver Spring in 2023.
13: My daughter, the day of the incident, the alarm system didn't work.
6: Since then, his family donated fire hoods, devices you slip over your head to prevent smoke inhalation, to the Montgomery County Fire Department. Now there's a bill that would require certain apartment complexes to have a set number of them on hand. Several property management representatives objected, citing the cost. Diaz responded,
13: "This is not about life. You can replace a car, a house, anything, but you cannot replace a life."
6: Gabrielle Duval with Southern Management mentioned logistical issues when a fire does break out.
20: Requiring on-site staff and residents to shelter in place while firefighters access and locate hoods will delay swift evacuation. It also creates a pandemic of who gets one and who does not.
6: Kate Ryan, WTOP News.
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25: The Capitals' final home opener of Alex Ovechkin's 22-year career is a win, 5-3 over the Pittsburgh Penguins. Ovi didn't score, but Alex Tuck did again. His third goal of the season in three games, Spencer Carberry.
0: What you're seeing from him is he's an extremely intelligent player, and he has a great stick. So even on the 2-on-0, like, he's reading that D-to-D, so he has great instincts. It's why he gets, every time I felt like we played against him in Buffalo, he'd get a breakaway on the penalty kill. And I'm like, this guy, because of his instincts, he can read what's about to happen, and he jumps it, and he's got great speed.
25: Tom Wilson scored his first goal of his 14th season here in Washington, adding two assists for the 2-1 Caps as they continue the three-game homestand Friday against the New York Rangers. Speaking of New York, the Yankees got broomed in the Bronx. Tampa's win completes the three-game series sweep, and the Rays await the winner of the White Sox-Guardians series as Chicago tries again to close out a playoff series at home for the first time in 120 years Thursday evening. The LA Dodgers are in the NLCS for the third straight year after finishing off the Braves in four games. Meanwhile, in Ashburn, the Commanders' injuries continue to mount. Sonny Styles, among the 11 players limited at Wednesday practice, six more were sidelined, most notably Stephon Diggs and Terry McLaurin, both top receivers now nursing hamstrings. Jaden Daniels, not on either list. He threw and practiced full go with that bulky brace on his non-throwing elbow. Rob Woodfork, WTOP Sports.
2: All right, thanks, Rob, as always. Coming up on WTOP next half hour.
1: Her body hasn't been found, but why prosecutors say they can prove a husband killed his wife inside their Manassas Park home. I'm Mike Murillo.
2: Traffic and weather on WTOP.
3: Lanes open on the outer loop of the Beltway near Route 5 Branch Avenue. Long-standing crash apparently had a fuel spill involved along the right side, but I don't see the flashing lights any longer. You should be okay up through Marlow Heights. Don't get cocky, though. There's still road work up ahead from Route 4 Pennsylvania Avenue up towards Central Avenue, and that blocks two right lanes. Beyond there, you're okay on the Beltway around towards Greenbelt and College Park. Construction both ways on the BW Parkway near 175 in Jessup. One lane of traffic gets by each way. On the ride down 270, your lanes are open from Gaithersburg and Rockville towards the lane divide. 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I'm Robert Workman, your next traffic report in 10 minutes.
4: Wow, our amazing stretch of weather continues for another day here. We're going to have sunshine and temperatures this morning. You're going to notice not quite as low, not quite as nippy out there. We're 50 to 58 degrees around sunrise, and then 76 to 82 degrees around 3 to 4 p.m. today. And we'll have northwesterly breezes as a dry cold front comes through. For Friday, we'll be down just a little bit on temperature. Temperatures behind the cold front, 70 to 75 degrees. I'm 7 News Chief Meteorologist Veronica Johnson in the Storm Alert Weather Center.
2: Low humidity, 57 degrees. Alexandria, 62 Penn Quarter, 55 Columbia. This midnight hour, Thursday morning, October 8th, we're at 61 and holding outside the WTOP studios. Where the time now on WTOP is 12:30.
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2: And a good Thursday morning, October 8th. We do indeed thank you for taking us along for the early midnight hour ride. Glad you're in. Welcome. I'm Dean Lane. Juan Herrera is our producer. And to our top story locally this morning. Jurors are getting their first look this week at the case prosecutors say will explain why a mother in Manassas Park, Mamta Kafle Bhatt, suddenly vanished in the summer, July of 2024. Her husband is now on trial this week in that case, accused of killing her.
1: Deputy Commonwealth's Attorney for Prince William County, Matthew Sweet, calls it a case built on powerful and persuasive circumstantial evidence, telling jurors they'll show how Mamta's pattern of daily calls, social media use, and caring for her daughter suddenly stopped. Prosecutors say blood found on a saw tested positive for Mamta's DNA, and alleged Naresh Bhatt made repeated trips for cleaning products and used large amounts of water because he was cleaning the scene. Jurors also watched body camera footage from a welfare check where Bhatt told police Mamta had disappeared before and he believed she would return. Defense attorney Tracy Lennox says there's a black hole in the evidence and prosecutors still have to eliminate all reasonable doubt. 17 jurors, including five alternates, are hearing the case, which is expected to last about 7 weeks. Bhatt is charged with first-degree murder. At Prince William County Circuit Court, Mike Murillo, WTOP News.
2: WTOP at 12:31. Growing fears of an infectious lab leak on the medical page this morning, mounting They are out of Russia following the death of a plague lab worker that we reported on here on WTOP recently. Now, while Moscow claims the threat is contained, Washington is demanding full transparency on this one. News Nation's Elizabeth Vargas.
11: Russia's health watchdog said today there's no risk of an epidemic. Nothing to see here. It claims no cases of the plague have emerged since that 28-year-old woman died on Friday from pneumonia. But the WHO's top expert on epidemics and pandemics is demanding answers. She wants to know what, quote, the causative agent was behind that researcher's death. What killed her? Especially after reports first indicated that it was, in fact, the plague tied to an alleged accidental lab exposure.
2: Federal health agencies are now tracking all inbound travelers arriving in the U.S. from Siberia. We'll keep you updated on that developing story. 12:32 on your Thursday morning. President Donald Trump traveled to San Antonio for a rally Wednesday midweek. With less than a month to the midterm elections, he was stumping for Republican Senate candidate Ken Paxton and other GOP nominees.
17: A vote for Telefrico is a vote to turn Texas into a dirty, failing, crime-ridden third world dumping ground. And a vote for Ken Paxton is a vote to save Texas and defend everything that made Texas great.
2: Several times throughout the evening, President Trump's speech was interrupted by protesters who were escorted out of the arena.
17: If there are any more paid protesters, please raise your hand and get the hell out of here.
2: Republican Governor Greg Abbott did not attend the evening rally. WTOP at 12:33. Congressional Democrats are calling for an investigation this week into possible conflicts of interest involving Donald Trump and his family investments and government contracts as well. The scrutiny coming after President Trump announced a more than $6 billion investment involving an AI defense company, a venture capital firm where Donald Trump Jr. is a partner and has invested in that company. An ABC News analysis finds this week companies backed by the president's sons have received more than $6 billion in active or promised government contracts, that is, since those investments were first made.
18: Some of these firms have had long-standing business relationships with the Defense Department that predate the investment of the president's sons and their partners. But in other cases, we've found the Trump brothers invested in firms that then saw their first ever government contracts follow, in some cases just weeks or months later. One Florida drone maker that listed Donald Trump Jr. as an advisor just after his father took office last year won its first ever government contract thereafter. Another had the same thing happen to it in April of this year, a month after the brothers were named by the firm as notable investors.
2: That's ABC News correspondent Stephen Portnoy Thursday morning, where the time now is 12:35. As the USS Abraham Lincoln approaches its home port in San Diego, expected there later today, this Thursday, Secretary Pete Hegseth visited with the crew on Wednesday, praising their resilience after going 265 days without a port visit.
21: Defense Secretary Pete Hegseth gave the crew of the USS Abraham Lincoln a high-level award during a visit to the aircraft carrier a day before the ship returns home to San Diego. The Presidential Unit Citation is the highest honor a unit can receive. The carrier endured a record 265 uninterrupted days at sea during the Iran War. There were reports of crew stress and poor mental health, including attempted suicides. Hegseth says what the crew did was historic.
22: A, because of the incredible effectiveness that you showcased on the battlefield and the necessity, but also B, the mission required it, and C, because, you know, President Trump had full faith that you would deliver on behalf of the American people, and you did.
21: Hegseth pushed back against what he said were efforts to turn the Lincoln into some sort of a symbol of dysfunction, low morale, or of a failed mission.
22: You finished the mission nonetheless. It's hard. That's why you're here.
21: I'm Ed Donahue.
2: WTOP at 12:36 on your Thursday morning. Add another group this week to the list opposing President Trump's proposed triumphal arch near Arlington National Cemetery. A union representing 55,000 flight attendants across 20 airlines says the proposed 250-foot arch adds to safety concerns for planes flying into and out of Reagan National. The president of the Association of Flight Attendants says this week the airport is already stretched to its limit, adding that they don't need another obstacle in their flight path. Mr. Trump has invoked national security, as you may know, to defend building the arch, saying it would house drones, ammunition, and provide Nests for Snipers. A group of three veterans and an architectural historian have sued to keep the arch from being built, saying it needs to have congressional approval to be built. Stay tuned. Good Thursday morning, October 8th, 2026. Welcome in for the ride. 12:37 the time now. We'll update traffic and weather for you in just 1 minute.
5: ABC News, I'm Stephanie Officer. President Trump traveled to San Antonio for a rally Wednesday evening with less than a month until the midterm, stumping for GOP Senate candidate Ken Paxton and others. But at least 12 times, Trump's speech was interrupted by protesters who were escorted out of the arena.
17: If there are any more paid protesters, please raise your hand and get the hell out of here.
5: Pennsylvania, the state with the highest amount of measles cases, is reporting 74 new ones since Monday alone. Dr. Dimitri Kaskalakis, who publicly resigned from the CDC last year over high-profile firings at the agency, tells ABC News.
8: There are more and more people in the United States who are unvaccinated, and that, frankly, is driven by some of the mis- and disinformation.
5: It's a wrap for the Yankees postseason as Tampa Bay swept them in Game 3 of the ALDS late Wednesday in the Bronx. This is ABC News.
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2: WTOP at 12:38. Traffic and weather on the 8th. Good morning to Robert Workman in the WTOP Traffic Center this hour.
3: Good morning, Dean. All lanes open on the outer loop of the Beltway near Branch Avenue. Longstanding crash has been cleared, but there's still road work up ahead starting near Route 4 Pennsylvania Avenue. Two right lanes blocked as you head up past Richie Marlboro Road towards Central Avenue. Beltway north of town, incident free through College Park and Silver Spring. No issues to report as you head down the BW Parkway or Route 50 across the Beltway into Northeast. There's road work southbound on DC 295 from Burroughs Avenue down towards Benning Road. Stay to the right to get by there. They've also been doing some work eastbound on the Southeast Southwest Freeway. Along the left side as you head past the Navy Yard, still see a few brake lights coming over from the 3rd Street Tunnel headed towards 295. I'm Robert Workman, your next traffic report in 10 minutes.
2: 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Here now, 7 News Chief Meteorologist Veronica Johnson with a look at that forecast.
4: Mainly clear skies here early on this Thursday morning, and we'll have mostly sunny skies for the afternoon. Your morning temperature is between 50 and 58 degrees, not going to be quite as low as the last two mornings, and higher temperatures for the afternoon between 76 and 82 degrees. I'm 7 News Chief Meteorologist Veronica Johnson in the Storm Alert Weather Center.
2: Checking the airports in the midnight hour, temp-wise, we're at 60 degrees right now. This check, Reagan National, 58, BWY Marshall, 59, Dulles. We're looking at 61 outside the WTOP studios, where the time now is 12:40. And on WTOP, of course, we bring you Money News at 10 and 40.
19: Arby's is going to return to Montgomery County. It's going to take over a former McDonald's in Durwood. The restaurant chain is taking over a former Golden Arches location on Muncaster Mill Road. Moco Show is reporting this location has lots of fast food history. Before McDonald's, it used to be a Roy Rogers and a Hardee's. The Federal Reserve released minutes from its last meeting when policymakers voted to hike interest rates. All 19 Fed leaders supported the hike. Most Fed officials think another quarter point hike could work to help tame inflation, but nothing is final. The Fed meets again later this month. Red arrows on Wall Street Wednesday. The Dow Jones Industrial Average slipped 341 points. That was a 0.2% drop for the blue chips. The S&P 500 dipped 17, and the NASDAQ gave back 61 points. John Werdock, WTOP News.
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2: The FBI says it has arrested an 18-year-old who allegedly, apparently wanted to kill dozens of people at Minnesota's Mall of America. After a nearly two-year investigation on this matter, authorities arrested him this week after he tried, apparently, to buy weapons. WTOP's national security correspondent J.J. Green with the particulars.
9: Investigators say Sheikhdoon Abdullahi Mohamud chose October 24th as the day that he wanted to conduct a mass shooting because it was a Hmong art celebration day at the Mall of America. According to the federal complaint, he wanted to kill non-Muslims and expressed anti-Semitic hatred, saying he wanted to hurt the mall's owners, whom he identified as Jewish. The FBI began investigating him in December of 2024. A confidential source exchanged hundreds of messages with him across social media and encrypted messaging apps. Investigators connected those accounts to Mahmoud through phone subscriber information, family records, photographs, and his messages. Agents also attempted to interview him at his home in May of last year. Initially, he wanted

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1: We're running the marathon or the 8K. We're still going on as planned.
2: With the race just 2 weeks away, many runners had expressed concerns online with recent headlines about future construction. And while the race will not be affected this year, they're already working on alternate routes for the 2027 race in case the area that serves as a halfway point is closed.
1: We had the 50K as well, too, in the past. So that's an additional couple of miles that can also be added in a stretch. We can also continue to go up Rock Creek Park. So we have options.
2: Over 34,000 runners have signed up for this year's race. Luke Lugert, WTOP News.
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3: Good Thursday morning, October 8th. Thanks for taking the midnight hour ride with us. Glad you're in. 12:45 the time. Welcome in for the ride.
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3: In health news this morning, Thursday, Maryland has one of the nation's highest measles vaccination rates, but new data shows hundreds of schools in the state may still be vulnerable to an outbreak. As cases hit record numbers, health experts are warning cross-country that clusters of unvaccinated students could allow the highly contagious virus to spread. State health data shows that more than 200 schools that could be vulnerable to the outbreak. We turn now to Meredith Cohn. Health reporter with the Banner, here to explain what we know.
6: Maryland does have a very high vaccination rate as compared to other states, but we've always heard about these pockets of vulnerability. And that's where there's a group of students that are not vaccinated, and that's typically because they have an exemption, a religious exemption or a medical exemption. And that means that typically for the religious exemption, they're parents just signed a form. It was as easy as that. And the children aren't vaccinated.
7: Now, are we seeing this more in public schools, in private schools? Are there any trends here?
6: Right. So we took a look specifically at the last school year, which is the latest data available, and it did look like more of the private schools had higher rates of exemptions, but every county had a school that had an exemption rate that was below 95%, which is the level the CDC considers herd immunity, where there's sort of widespread protection for everybody. And then there were a number of schools, about 80 schools, that were below 90%, which doesn't sound like it's that low, but that's a threshold where research shows that the schools are at a much higher risk for an outbreak.
7: Did you notice, because I'm sure many parents are thinking, I wonder if my child's school is affected. Did you notice any schools in this region where the numbers were far below that threshold?
6: There weren't that many that were very low, but like I said, there were about 80 that were below that 90% threshold, and they were in every county. There were no exceptions. They were everywhere, and that the, you know, administrators have tried to get their rates up, but, you know, have not always been successful.
7: So armed with this information, what response are you hearing from educators?
6: Well, we heard from one system leader that said that they find that sometimes it's more of a convenience problem, that they can't manage to get all of the vaccinations, and so they sign the form. And so those are sort of the parents that they zero in on to just figure out how they can get the kids vaccinated for their own protection and the protection of everyone around them, because measles is just so contagious. Someone can be in a room where somebody who has measles coughed and left hours before. Mm-hmm. So it's a very serious problem.
7: I'm sure many parents want to know where they can see this list and, you know, what more they can do with the information if they see their school listed as one of the vulnerable ones.
6: Right. So parents can go and they can search by school and see what the vaccination rates are. But the parents should know that if their child is vaccinated, this is considered one of the more effective vaccines, that it does prevent both serious infection and infection altogether if you have both doses of the measles, mumps, and rubella.

0: rubella vaccine.
1: 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Traffic and weather on WTOP.
2: Construction southbound on 395, starting south of King Street, going down towards Duke Street. Left and center lanes blocked. Traffic only getting by single file to the right. Staying with 95 south, you're okay as far as Lorton. A little bit of road work south of the Occoquan River as you head from 123 down towards Potomac Mills. That's along the right side of the roadway. Beyond there, your lanes are open down past Quantico and Stafford, but it's going to slow again in Spotsylvania County as you head south of Route 3. Right and center lanes blocked down towards the Spotsylvania exit. Eastbound on I-66. Construction from the Beltway towards Route 7 in Falls Church. Stay to the far right to get by. I'm Robert Workman, your next traffic report in 10 minutes.
1: Let's check that forecast with Veronica this morning on WTOP.
3: Get ready for another beautiful day. In fact, through the rest of this work week, we're going to have more sunshine each afternoon, and today is going to be a little warmer. That includes the morning with temperatures between 50 and 58 degrees. The afternoon will top out between 76 and 82 degrees. Expect high temperatures Friday in the mid-70s, and then lower 70s on Saturday. It'll be dry, but with increasing clouds. I'm 7 News Chief Meteorologist Veronica Johnson in the Storm Alert Weather Center.
1: Thursday morning, October 8th, midnight hour. We're at 61 degrees in our nation's capital. And coming right up this morning for you on WTOP Thursday.
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1: For more than two decades, Alex Ovechkin has given Capitals fans reason to cheer and a Stanley Cup to celebrate. Now the great eight is beginning his final season, we understand. At the home opener, fans telling WTOP's Jimmy Alexander this week what the Ovechkin era means to them.
9: I've been through some lean years being a Caps fan.
10: Todd Kofacker and his family came all the way down from Hanover, Pennsylvania.
9: He brought it around.
10: But did you have any idea how good he was going to be?
9: After that first goal, yeah.
10: Todd's son Lucas is 23 now, but when Ovechkin joined the team, he was...
11: 2 years old. So it's been a long time.
10: Now, Lucas says Ovechkin has inspired him to always work harder.
11: It's like his mantra always is. The Russian machine never breaks, and that's how I like to carry myself throughout life as well.
10: The father and son have this message for the great eight.
9: Thanks for all the memories.
11: Same here. Thanks for all the memories, and keep on going, champ. Let's bring it home.
10: From Capital One Arena, Jimmy Alexander, WTOP News.
1: Turning to a happy ending after an hours-long search this week for a missing child locally in Prince George's County. WTOP's Lynn Bowie tells us Thursday morning that police body camera video captured the moment an officer and his canine partner found the young boy.
12: Back to work.
4: They'd covered 3 miles in a wooded area looking for a young boy who wandered away from home. Corporal Jason Carter says his bloodhound partner, Bo, was tired but would not quit.
13: Even though she was beyond exhausted, her tail wasn't really wagging, I knew that she still wanted to go.
4: Then after sunset, just feet from a busy highway.
14: I got him! I got him! I got him!
13: The thick brush, thick thorns. It was dark at that point, and I didn't see him until the corner of my eye is where I saw a glimpse and a little murmur of a sound.
0: What's up, buddy? I got you.
4: Carter says finding the child unharmed was a moment of euphoria. He was about half a mile away from his home. Lynn Bowie, WTOP News.
1: You know, it's been nearly 2 years since the giant pandas, Bao Li and Qing Bao, arrived at the National Zoo here in D.C. The pandas are on loan, as you know, from China, all as part of a conservation and breeding program. This morning, Brandy Smith, the director of the zoo's Conservation Biology Institute.
5: So they came here because they are an ideal genetic match, and they're still too young to breed, but we saw some really, really promising behaviors this past year. So they seem to have some affection for one another. And within the next year or two, they'll be mature enough so we can put them together and see if the genetics and the heart match up.
1: On WTOP, that's Brandy Smith with the National Zoo. She has a book coming up November 10th. It's called The Company of Pandas, Exploring the Secrets of the World's Favorite Bear. Sounds like a nice read. Over to Fort Worth, Texas, we take you now. Opal Lee, known as the grandmother of Juneteenth, is celebrating her 100th birthday this week. She's marking the milestone, apparently, by helping break ground on a brand new museum dedicated to the history of Juneteenth, the holiday commemorating the end of slavery in the U.S.
8: For decades, Texas icon Opal Lee made the Freedom Walk and pushed to make Juneteenth a holiday. The date, June 19, 1865, is when those enslaved in Galveston learned they were finally free. 2 years after President Abraham Lincoln issued the Emancipation Proclamation, Lee, at a celebration of the milestone, expressed she's thankful for every day and step.
14: I could do a holy dance.
8: In 2021, Lee was at the White House when President Biden signed the bill making Juneteenth a federal holiday. Michelle Franzen, ABC News.
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3: 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The game still airs on ABC and ESPN. In ESPN's first Super Bowl production with Joe Buck and Troy Aikman on the call, it's not the first Super Bowl to stream to be offered it free in 2025. And Paramount Plus carried it in 2024, but it will be the first on Disney Plus. Michelle Polino, Fox News.
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15: The Capitals wasted no time in getting the crowd on their side in their home opener as Anthony Beauvillier broke the scoring seal just 23 seconds into what became a 5-3 win over the rival Pittsburgh Penguins. Alex Ovechkin didn't score in his 22nd and final home opener, but longtime enforcer Tom Wilson scored his first goal of the season, adding two assists. And Alex Tuch lit the lamp for his first home goal for his new team. What's left of the Commanders' injury-plagued roster returned to the practice field without their top two receivers, Terry McLaurin and Stephon Diggs, each with a hamstring injury that left them among the six players sidelined, and a whopping 11 players were limited, including Trey Amos, whose practice window opened to return from injured reserve. But Jaden Daniels was full go in practicing with the brace on that twice-dislocated elbow. How's it feel coming back this time around, JD5?
16: Yeah, I went through the process, and it wasn't the end of everything. Like I said, I was blessed enough to still be allowed to play this game. And, you know, I'm just going to go out there. I'm going to brace the brace. I'm not really worried too much about it and go out there and just be the best version of myself.
15: Which they'll need against the first place Giants, who practiced without Malik Nabers and Andrew Thomas, two of their best offensive players. Elsewhere in the NFC East, the Philadelphia Eagles offensive line is being overhauled overnight. A day after Lane Johnson's surprise retirement, Philly shipped two-time Pro Bowl center Cam Jurgens to Baltimore in a trade involving multiple draft picks. Rob Woodfork, WTOP Sports.
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1: 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Let's check traffic with Robert Workman.
2: Accident cleanup continues westbound on I-66, out past Haymarket along the left side of the roadway. Authorities about ready to reopen everything, though, it looks like, as you head out towards the plains. Eastbound, your lanes are open to the Beltway, but there's road work as you head in towards Falls Church. Just after the Beltway, towards Route 7, left and center lanes are tied up through there. Also had a crew along the right side entering the Roslyn Tunnel as you head through on 66 towards the Roosevelt Bridge. 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I'm Robert Workman, your next traffic report in 10 minutes.
3: Get ready for another beautiful day with clear skies and sunshine. Temperatures this morning are somewhere between 50 and 58 degrees at sunrise, and the afternoon will be between 76 and 82 degrees. Mid-70s on Friday, still looking at sunshine. Clouds moving in on Saturday. I'm 7 News Chief Meteorologist Veronica Johnson in the Storm Alert Weather Center.
1: 61 degrees in our nation's capital.
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1: Good Thursday morning, October 8th. Welcome in. I'm Dean Lane. Coming up this morning, our Thursday, 2 years after Manta Cafe vanished in Manassas Park. You remember, a jury is ready to hear the murder case now against her husband.
22: WSSC water officials say the power at their Potomac filtration plant has been fully restored. I'm Ian Crawford.
1: University of Maryland student who went missing over the weekend has been found.
4: The desperate search for a little boy in Prince George's County.
23: I got him!
4: I'm Lynn Bowie.
1: Down day across the board on Wall Street. Good morning, welcome in. 1 o'clock on WTOP.
24: From ABC News, I'm Stephanie Officer. The attorney for the former Cornell student who reported a 2024 gang rape at a campus frat tells ABC News she has faced a series of threats since filing her explosive lawsuit. Attorney Thomas Jufra says Jane Doe is concerned about those threats but vows to continue the case, saying the national attention is bringing awareness and may help push legislators to reconsider laws surrounding consent.
25: You have this small little group of unhappy, miserable people who want to keep the status quo and don't want women to be equal or feel safe. And it's really twisted.
24: A judge has ruled the Tennessee Department of Correction must preserve evidence related to Krista Pike's botched execution. Meanwhile, attorneys say Pike is conscious, speaking, and receiving critical medical care. ABC's Faith Abube.
26: Pike's lawyers say doctors believed she was brain dead and were making final preparations to take her off life support Tuesday when she regained consciousness. They say she's still shackled to her bed.
24: The state's attorney said Wednesday there is no pending order to execute Pike. How do you care for yourself while you're caring for a loved one? That is what Dr. Tamir Aldad examines in his new book, Too Close for Comfort, Coping with a Dependent Loved One. Dr. Aldad is a board-certified clinical psychiatrist and CEO of Mindful Care and says he's often seen people being cared for becoming so reliant, the caretaker can become emotionally overwhelmed, and that's when it's time to set boundaries.
27: How do you feel when you interact with that person, and what have you sacrificed? So if every time that person texts you, calls you, emails you, you have anxiety, you're panicking, you're nervous, that's not a good sign.
24: Dr. Aldad's book is available on Amazon or wherever books are sold. Aerosmith returns this month with two shows at Los Angeles's Hollywood Bowl. This is going to be the first time since they canceled their farewell tour due to Steven Tyler's larynx injury. 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
1: WTOP at 104. The Thursday morning, October 8th, 2026. Clear, chilly overnight. Daybreak low, according to Veronica, 46 to 54. Then mostly sunny later into Thursday, 78 to 82. We're at 61 in our nation's capital. Good morning to you. I'm Dean Lane. Topping the local stories we're following for you this 1 a.m. hour on TOP Thursday. We begin the ride this half hour with an update for you now. The jury is now set this week in the murder trial of Naresh Bhatt, the man in Manassas Park accused of killing his wife, Mamte Kefle Bhatt. The panel of 12 jurors and five alternates was seated after more than 2 days of jury selection locally in Prince William County. Bhatt is charged with first-degree murder in the case, concealing a dead body and defiling a dead body. His wife disappeared in the summer of 2024 and is presumed dead, but her body has never been found. Opening statements got underway on Wednesday as we hear from WTOP's Mike Murillo.
2: The first witness we also heard from, too, is Mamte's nurse manager at UVA Health. She became emotional describing her not showing up to shifts and trying to reach out to her, so it was apparent that they were close. And then we also heard from a sergeant with the Manassas Park Police Department. They were the first to do that welfare check after UVA called, saying that Mamte hadn't showed up for work. So that sergeant testified that he went to the house and that he was offered information that maybe Mamte went to be with a sister in either New York or Texas. That's what was told to them by Naresh Bhatt, and he was holding their daughter at the time. The couple has a young daughter. We expect to come back tomorrow, and we'll see who the next witness is here.
1: WTOP's Mike Murillo. The trial is expected to last about 7 weeks. We've got you covered here on WTOP, where the time now is 1:06 Thursday morning. Turning now to an update on a power outage that recently impacted WSSC water customers across the D.C. region. WTOP's Ian Crawford this morning with the latest.
3: That power failure at the Potomac Water Filtration Plant prompted WSSE water officials to order its 1.9 million customers to limit water consumption for a couple of days. The fear was that the power cut would reduce pressure in the system, and they wanted to avoid forcing its customers to boil water to keep it safely drinkable. Crews were able to create a workaround that allowed most of the power to be restored to the plant and drop the water restrictions. On Wednesday, the Suburban Water Utility said the power had been fully restored and the plant was back up to capacity. Officials praised the crew's efforts to get the power back on, describing their efforts as heroic. Ian Crawford, WTOP News.
1: Missing University of Maryland student locally, Elon Ashour, has been found. Police at the school say that the 22-year-old has been reunited with his family. He was missing for several days and was labeled a critical missing student, quote unquote. Once again, missing University of Maryland student Elon Ashour has been found safe and sound. WTOP now at 107. A boy is safe after wandering away from his home in Prince George's County and disappearing for hours. We're now hearing at WTOP this morning from the officer who found him just feet from a busy road.
4: I got him!
5: Police body camera footage captures the moment Corporal Jason Carter and his bloodhound, Bo, find a missing child in Prince George's County.
4: What's up, buddy? I got you!
5: When Carter picked up the little boy, he felt...
6: Relief that, you know, they appeared unharmed. They were happy to see me. That's what we do. That's why we sign up for this, is we're here to help people. And that is the ultimate punctuation mark as far as our job description.
5: He and Bo had searched for 3 miles in heat, humidity, and rough terrain.
6: She is second to none. She is literally my best friend. I know that I have, you know, a great, fantastic dog. And it just shows that she is up for the task of going beyond the distance.
5: The child was found about a half mile from his home next to a busy highway. Lynn Bowie, WTOP News.
1: There are specially designed fire hoods out there that help people breathe while escaping smoke-filled buildings. And locally, Montgomery County, the fire crews there already carry them. But should high-rise apartment buildings be required to have them on hand for residents too? WTOP's Kate Ryan.
7: There's a saying that first responders are always minutes out when you only have seconds.
8: Cesar Alejandro Diaz says that was the case for his sister, Melanie, who was unable to escape a fire at the Arrive Apartments in downtown Silver Spring in 2023.
7: She unfortunately passed because of smoke inhalation.
8: He spoke in favor of a Montgomery County Council bill to require certain apartment complexes to provide fire hoods on their properties. The hoods slip over your head and have a canister that filters air. A number of speakers representing housing property management companies opposed the bill, among them Gunnar Gingery with Commodore Management.
9: Firefighters arriving in an unfamiliar building should not have to locate a cabinet somewhere on the property before they can use a piece of emergency equipment.
8: He said there's a good idea at the heart of the bill, but repeated fire hoods should be carried and deployed by firefighters. Kate Ryan, WTOP News.
1: Thursday morning, October 8th. 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
1: 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Good morning to Robert Workman Thursday in the WTOP Traffic Center.
11: Good morning, Dean. Southbound 395, road work as you head past Seminary Road down towards Duke Street. Left and center lanes block. Stay way over to the right as you head down towards the Beltway. 95 looks okay between Springfield and Woodbridge, but there is road work as you head south of 123 down towards Potomac Mills. You lose the right lane through there. Northbound looking good on the way up to the Beltway. Earlier crash cleared westbound on I-66 after Haymarket. Then it tied up the left lane for a couple of hours. Eastbound on 66, there's construction from the Beltway to Route 7 in Falls Church, and there you need to stay to the far right in order to get by. On the Maryland Beltway, road work outer loop north of Joint Base Andrews from Pennsylvania Avenue up towards Central Avenue. Two right lanes taken away overnight. 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I'm Robert Workman, your next traffic report in 10 minutes.
1: Over to Ronica with a look at that weather forecast as we get ever so close to the weekend.
12: Well, the next weather maker with rain is going to be moving in this weekend. That's going to be some of the lingering rains, the leftover rains from what is Isaias. Those rains will come into our area starting early Sunday. So enjoy the sunshine for today. Temperatures this morning between 50 and 58 degrees, and then 76 to 82 degrees for the afternoon with sunshine. Mid-70s on Friday, also looking at sunshine. I'm 7 News Chief Meteorologist Veronica Johnson in the Storm Alert Weather Center.
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13: 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Doritos and Popcorners have recently added protein. McDonald's has tried lots of different promotions to try to get customers back in its restaurants. $5 deals, $6 combo specials. Fortune, though, reports customer visits have fallen and sales have risen less than 1%. Wall Street has noticed all this. Mickey D's stock has fallen more than 20% so far this year. Wall Street saw red arrows on Wednesday, the Dow Jones Industrial Average slipping 341 points. The S&P 500 gave back 17, and the NASDAQ dropped some 61 points. John Wardock, WTOP News.
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19: The following is a paid message. This is Bishop Michael Burbidge of the Catholic Diocese of Arlington. It is easy to become bitter or hold a grudge after being treated poorly or simply misunderstood. And sometimes, long after the moment has passed, we may be tempted to dwell on our past hurts. The Lord shows us another way, the freedom that comes through forgiveness. Jesus tells us that if we forgive others, our Heavenly Father will forgive us. It is not always easy to offer pardon, but it is possible. With God's grace, even the deepest wounds can begin to heal. So pray for the grace to let go of grudges and bitterness and to extend forgiveness. It may not change the past, but it will transform the future. Then you will know the Lord's mercy and peace and experience the freedom that comes from a heart renewed by His love and a life that imitates His mercy and goodness.
1: Good Thursday morning, October 8th. Thanks for taking the 1 a.m. hour ride with us. Glad you're in. I'm Dean Lane. Welcome. 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
1: Let's talk transportation issues on WTOP Thursday morning. D.C. lawmakers are wrestling with just how much drivers should pay for those parking and traffic tickets these days and how much the city depends on that green, as in money. Councilmember Robert White, to that end, proposed cutting parking ticket fines. The proposal was defeated, with some council members warning D.C. cannot afford the lost revenue. Instead, the council approved expanding parking enforcement around college campuses and business districts. WTOP talks more this morning Thursday with Axios D.C. reporter Junaid Dill.
20: The council just passed this bill that would allow college campuses to issue parking tickets. These are D.C. parking tickets, so they would go to the city in terms of the revenue collected. But also business improvement districts, there are 13 of them. You might know of downtown D.C. BID, as they call them. They can also hire off-duty D.C. traffic enforcement officers to conduct additional traffic enforcement in their neighborhoods. So this could be an expansion of ticket writing in D.C., which people have lots of opinions about already.
21: So these third parties, whether they be college campuses or certain businesses, they can go to the city and they can say, hey, we have people parking around our areas illegally. We want some extra staff over here. There's a partnership that then gets formed between those groups and the city. And just like that, you have additional parking enforcement officers in the district.
20: That's exactly right. And I inquired about where the revenues go. And there's a part of this bill where the next mayor can draw up a plan for revenue sharing between a business improvement district group and the city so that some of those fines might actually also go to these private organizations.
21: D.C. Councilmember Robert White, he was not on board with this.
22: I hear so frequently from residents that are just being killed by the size and number of parking fees that they get in the city. I hear from some restaurant owners that the aggressiveness of ticketing near their restaurants is a reason that people don't come back.
21: And he had an idea that maybe fines should be lower. How much lower does White want those fines, and how did that go over with the council?
20: He wanted to cut them by half, straight 50% cut in all parking tickets in the city. He kind of sprang this idea yesterday on the fly, and other council members who are sympathetic to the cost of parking tickets or speed camera tickets in general at the time of everything else going up in price, they were conflicted on this draws in a lot of money for the city. And if they cut these tickets in half, then there's less money to spend on other programs like food assistance. So council members ultimately voted down this proposal to cut parking tickets in half. But it opened a can of worms about this discussion more broadly. Council Chairman Mendelson, a powerful official, said he would support cutting speed camera tickets in half, which currently start at $100 and then double in 30 days.
21: Right. DC speed cameras are notoriously very pricey, and when you get hit with one, it hurts. So this discussion about potentially lowering the cost of fines, this discussion, it doesn't sound like it's over.
20: Yeah, when Robert White came up with this idea, it opened up this whole debate about should we maybe go after reducing other ticket prices? What's the appropriate measure? A lot of council members said this is something they would want to study. There's an equity component here. These fines hit working class people, poor people, much harder than someone with more of an income or maybe lives in the suburbs. The big problem, though, is the Wilson Building can't afford to let go of revenue. So tens of millions of dollars are collected from parking tickets, and the city is worried about how they would plug that if they gave relief to drivers.
21: How much does DC rely on parking and traffic fines to actually balance its budget?
20: It does a lot, actually. So automatic traffic enforcement, those cameras, they brought in $267 million in fiscal year 2025. And for parking tickets alone, it brought in $60 million last fiscal year. So that's hundreds of millions of dollars towards city programs and services.
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11: Downtown road work southbound DC 295 from Burroughs Avenue down towards Benning Road northeast. Stay over to the far right to get through that work zone. Also doing work on the eastbound Southeast Southwest Freeway 695 over near the Navy Yard exit. A couple of lanes getting by to the right as you head over towards 295. Outer loop of the Beltway in Prince George's County. Two right lanes blocked as you head north of Route 4, Pennsylvania Avenue up towards Central Avenue. Rest of the Beltway trip through New Carrollton and College Park looks okay. At the Chesapeake Bay Bridge, they're doing work on the eastbound span. That's closed overnight, so one lane of traffic gets by each way, sharing the westbound span. I'm Robert Workman, your next traffic report in 10 minutes.
1: Now let's check that forecast with Veronica as we get closer to the weekend.
12: Wow, our amazing stretch of weather continues for another day here. We're going to have sunshine, and temperatures this morning you're going to notice not quite as low, not quite as nippy out there. We're 50 to 58 degrees around sunrise, and then 76 to 82 degrees around 3 to 4 p.m. today. And we'll have northwesterly breezes as a dry cold front comes through. For Friday, we'll be down just a little bit on temperatures behind the cold front, 70 to 75 degrees. I'm 7 News Chief Meteorologist Veronica Johnson in the Storm Alert Weather Center.
1: 55, Rockville, 58. This check, Ashburn, 59. In Fort Washington, Thursday morning, 1 a.m. hour, October 8th. We're at 61 and holding outside the WTLP studios. And coming right up on WTLP for you this early morning.
0: The man charged with shooting and killing his wife in Aldi makes his first court appearance here in Loudoun County. I'm Neil Augenstein.
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1: A new safety protocol locally now in place for President Donald Trump's Marine One helicopter after a close call near Reagan National back in the summer in August. Marine One was supposed to, at that time, give air traffic controllers 3 minutes' notice before taking off from the ellipse, but communication problems apparently prevented controllers from getting that warning. The helicopter came within about 8/10 of a mile of a commercial jet. WTOP talks with Washington Post reporter Liam Scott for more.
27: The FAA has confirmed that there is this new policy change that is essentially designed as a backstop to make sure that air traffic controllers at National Airport know when President Trump's Marine One helicopter is taking off from the White House. You mentioned the incident that happened in August. The preliminary report on the incident determined that communication issues were a factor in the incident, communication issues that is between Marine One and air traffic controllers at DCA. So this new policy is aiming to make sure that air traffic controllers at the airport definitely know when Marine One is going to take off.
21: What happened with that incident in August with the communication issues? What was the interference problem between Marine One and air traffic controllers?
27: So according to the preliminary report from the National Transportation Safety Board, this was actually because Marine One was taking off from a temporary spot at the Ellipse. He took off from that temporary spot due to construction at the White House. So it wasn't the normal spot where Marine One typically takes off from. And technicians later determined, according to the report, that this temporary location was in a position that didn't provide a direct line of sight needed for radio communications to air traffic control at National.
21: We've all seen photos of the new helicopter pad that the Trump administration has constructed at the White House. President Trump has been proud of that, showing that off. Was that the construction work that led to these issues in the first place?
27: I believe it was. He wasn't able to take off from his typical spot, so they were then taking off from the temporary location at the Ellipse. White House construction has been in the news pretty much since Trump returned to the White House, and it was a factor in this incident.
21: How will this new protocol work? It basically creates two independent warnings before Marine One takes off?
27: Yeah, so Marine One is supposed to give air traffic controllers at DCA a 3-minute warning before they take off to allow the controllers time to clear the airspace, to allow the Marine One helicopter an unimpeded route to Joint Base Andrews. That's still going to happen. That policy isn't going anywhere, but this is just a second policy that will now be in place, and that is for the National Capital Region Coordination Center to also notify air traffic controllers at DCA when Marine One is about to take off.
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3: The Capitals' final home opener of Alex Ovechkin's 22-year career is a win, 5-3 over the Pittsburgh Penguins. Ovi didn't score, but Alex Tuck did again. His third goal of the season in three games, Spencer Carberry.
5: What you're seeing from him is he's an extremely intelligent player, and he has a great stick. So even on the 2-on-0, like, he's reading that D-to-D, so he has great instincts. It's why he gets, every time I felt like we played against him in Buffalo, he'd get a breakaway on the penalty kill, and I'm like, this guy, because of his instincts, he can read what's about to happen, and he jumps it, and he's got great speed.
3: Tom Wilson scored his first goal of his 14th season here in Washington, adding two assists for the 2-1 Caps as they continue the three-game homestand Friday against the New York Rangers. Speaking of New York, the Yankees got broomed in the Bronx. Tampa's win completes the three-game series sweep, and the Rays await the winner of the White Sox-Guardian series as Chicago tries again to close out a playoff series at home for the first time in 120 years Thursday evening. The LA Dodgers are in the NLCS for the third straight year after finishing off the Braves in four games. Meanwhile, in Ashburn, the Commanders' injuries continue to mount. Sonny Styles among the 11 players limited at Wednesday practice. Six more were sidelined, most notably Stephon Diggs and Terry McLaurin, both top receivers now nursing hamstrings. Jaden Daniels, not on either list. He threw and practiced full go with that bulky brace on his non-throwing elbow. Rob Woodfork, WTOP Sports.
1: Already thanks, Rob, as always. Coming up next half hour on WTOP Thursday morning for you.
6: My prosecutors say the evidence is powerful and persuasive in the murder trial of a Manassas Park man. I'm Mike Murillo.
1: It's 127, traffic and weather 60 seconds away.
7: Leave town, sell your home. This is Dave Johnson. As I've discovered, Jennifer Young and her team at Jennifer Young Homes just make it happen. 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
1: 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Traffic and weather on WTOP.
11: Light volume southbound on 270 from Germantown and Gaithersburg down towards the lane divide. You should be okay on the Beltway going through Bethesda and Silver Spring in either direction. Southbound on 95 in the Baltimore-Washington Parkway from 198 and Laurel towards the Beltway. All is well. There's road work up on the BW Parkway in Anne Arundel County near Jessup, 175. One lane of traffic getting by in each direction. At the Chesapeake Bay Bridge, eastbound span closed for construction overnight, so you're sharing the westbound span. One lane in each direction between Stevensville and Sandy Point. I'm Robert Workman, your next traffic report in 10 minutes.
12: Get ready for another beautiful day. In fact, through the rest of this work week, we're going to have more sunshine each afternoon, and today is going to be a little warmer. That includes the morning with temperatures between 50 and 58 degrees. The afternoon will top out between 76 and 82 degrees. Expect high temperatures Friday in the mid-70s and then lower 70s on Saturday. It'll be dry, but with increasing clouds. I'm 7 News Chief Meteorologist Veronica Johnson in the Storm Alert Weather Center.
1: 60 degrees and holding in our nation's capital Thursday morning.
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1: Good Thursday morning, October 8th, 2026. Thanks indeed for taking us along for the early 1 a.m. hour ride. Glad you're in. Welcome. I'm Dean Lane. Juan Herrera, our producer, and our top story. We begin the ride this half hour with an update Thursday morning. Naresh Bhatt is on trial now, formerly in Northern Virginia, accused of killing and dismembering his wife, Mamta Kafle Bhatt. She vanished from their home, as we've reported on WTOP, in Manassas Park in the summer of 2024 in July. Prosecutors in the case claim they can prove Bhatt killed his wife, even though her body has never, ever been found. WTOP's Mike Murillo following the trial this week.
6: Deputy Commonwealth's Attorney for Prince William County, Matthew Sweet, asked jurors to look at Mamta's life before she vanished. Daily calls with her mom, social media, and caring for her young daughter. How and why does it come to a sudden end? He asked the jury. Sweet says Naresh Bhatt is to blame, accusing him of offering unbelievable spin on what he told police and the media about where his wife went. Prosecutors allege that he killed and dismembered his wife, pointing to a saw where blood matching his wife's DNA was found. They say surveillance shows Bhatt wearing gloves and dumping trash at different locations. Prosecutors also pointed to searches about what happens if a spouse disappears or dies. Defense attorney Tracy Lennox says there is a black hole in the evidence and says witnesses have picked sides. The jury is 6 men and 11 women, including 5 alternates. The trial could last 7 weeks. At Prince William County Circuit Court, Mike Murillo, WTOP News.
1: WTOP at 1:32. President Donald Trump traveled to San Antonio for a rally this week, Wednesday evening, with less than a month to the midterm elections in November. He was stumping for Republican Senate candidate Ken Paxton and other GOP nominees. Our nation's leader stressed the need during the visit for Republicans to win the midterm, saying majorities in the House and Senate are at risk. Paxton is locked in a tight battle against Democrat James Tallarico.
14: And you know, if they get in, and remember, with like a guy like Tallarico, it's basically one vote. It's so important. Forget about for Texas, it's still just one vote. It's a killer in Congress because we have a very close majority.
1: Republican Governor Greg Abbott did not attend the evening rally. last night. Meanwhile, money is pouring into several political races across the country this week.
0: Republicans are facing anxiety as they enter the final month of the midterm campaign. They have $1 billion at their disposal, but worry it may not be enough to counter President Trump's unpopularity and other challenges. The Trump-aligned MAGA Inc. have been spending heavily on critical races, but some efforts may have come too late, leading to higher advertising costs. The midterms are shaping up as a referendum on the power of money in politics. Democrats acknowledge their financial disadvantage, but rely on anti-Trump sentiment and targeted messaging. Despite the GOP's money advantage, Democrats have mounted competitive campaigns in several states. I'm Julie Walker.
1: Ads promoting President Donald Trump with a disclaimer paid for by the U.S. government have now sparked a lawsuit this week. The Democratic National Committee, DNC, is suing formally the Trump administration, arguing the taxpayer-funded spots amount to government propaganda and violate the Hatch Act. The ads rolled out last month, you may remember, and have cost taxpayers to date at least $12 million under a $20 million contract. The president has defended them as positive promotion for the entire country. But amid bipartisan backlash, Mr. Trump said earlier this week his super PAC would pay for the ads going forward. New calls this week among Democrats for an investigation into Donald Trump's family businesses over concerns about potential conflicts of interest. Now, the president announcing $6.6 billion recently in investment Tuesday with AI, a defense company with ties to his sons, as we hear from ABC's Steve Portnoy at the White House.
15: A spokesman for the brothers says Eric and Don Jr. are, quote, experienced business leaders who make investments based solely on their independent business judgment and personal convictions. The statement adds that they do not seek to influence, direct, or participate in any government decision. In other words, they're saying that the brothers are wise investors and that their investments have nothing to do with any contracting decisions that officials in their father's administration might make.
1: WTOP News Time, 1:35. This week marks exactly 3 years since the horrific Hamas-led attacks on Israel. News Nation's Libby Dean reports from Doha, Qatar.
17: An emotional day as a lot of people are remembering what happened 3 years ago, the horrific scenes of Hamas terrorists storming into Israel and killing roughly 1,200 people and taking 250 hostages. And this was actually the first anniversary that there have been no hostages held in Gaza. And also we have seen the memorials across Israel today at a lot of those sites where people were killed, the Nova Festival, also those Gaza border communities as well.
1: Across Israel and the world, communities holding moments of silence this week. On Wednesday, specifically, exactly at 6:29 a.m., the precise minute the assault began in 2023. USS Abraham Lincoln is approaching its home port in San Diego, expected to arrive today after a 265-day stretch between port visits. ABC's Trevor Ault is on board and brings us up to date.
19: Images of the carrier had shown some wear and tear, including rust. I spoke with Precious Aguirre, an IT specialist on board.
20: Has this been the hardest thing you've ever done?
22: Honestly, yes. This is a very tough deployment.
20: Yeah. Yes. What made it difficult?
22: It was the conditions around the boat, honestly. And not only that, it was how dangerous it was.
19: Every sailor that I talked to is very proud of what they did here, but they are ready to get off this carrier and see their families.
1: And again, the carrier is set to arrive in San Diego out west today, this Thursday. We'll keep you updated.
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1: 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Welcome in. 1:37, an update on traffic and weather for you in 60 seconds.
2: ABC News, I'm Stephanie Officer. The attorney for the former Cornell student who reported a 2024 gang rape at a campus frat house tells ABC News she has faced threats since filing her explosive lawsuit. Attorney Thomas Jufra says Jane Doe is concerned but unwavered, promising to continue the case, saying the national attention is bringing awareness and may help push legislators to reconsider laws surrounding consent.
3: Those guys in that fraternity, they all had mothers, probably a lot of men's sisters, and not one of them violated the bro code and said, wait a second, guys, this is wrong.
2: A 100th birthday celebration Wednesday for the Texas woman known as the grandmother of Juneteenth. Michelle Obama on hand to give her her flowers. Opal Lee honored as construction of a Fort Worth museum began dedicated to telling the history of the holiday.
4: I'm so happy. I could do a holy dance.
2: Juneteenth marks the end of slavery in this country. This is ABC News.
1: Thursday morning, October 8th. Welcome in. 1:38 on WTOP. Traffic and weather on the 8th. Good morning, Thursday, to Robert Workman in the WTOP Traffic Center.
11: Good morning, Dean. Outer loop of the Beltway in Prince George's County. Road work as you come up past Joint Base Andrews. Two right lanes blocked from Allentown Road up past Pennsylvania Avenue, pretty much all the way up to Central Avenue. Stay to the center and to the left to get by. Outer loop looks okay through College Park and Silver Spring. No issues across the Beltway on the BW Parkway or Route 50 into Northeast. Still some road work southbound on DC 295 between Burroughs Avenue and Benning Road. Stay over to the far right there. They've also been working eastbound on the Southeast Southwest Freeway along the left side over near the Navy Yard overnight as you head towards 295. Over on the Virginia side, construction southbound on 395 south of King Street, left and center lanes blocked on the way down towards Duke Street, so just one right lane open through there, and it does get a little busy. I'm Robert Workman, your next traffic report in 10 minutes.
1: 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Here now, 7 News Chief Meteorologist Veronica Johnson with that forecast for us.
12: Mainly clear skies here early on this Thursday morning, and we'll have mostly sunny skies for the afternoon. Your morning temperature is between 50 and 58 degrees, not going to be quite as low as the last two mornings, and higher temperatures for the afternoon between 76 and 82 degrees. I'm 7 News Chief Meteorologist Veronica Johnson in the Storm Alert Weather Center.
1: We're at 57 in Upper Marlboro, 56 Woodbridge, 61 in our nation's capital, dropping to degree 60 outside the WTOP studios. Where the time now Thursday morning is 1:40. And on WTOP, we bring you money news at 10 and 40. Back over to John Wardock this morning.
5: The Federal Reserve may not be done raising interest rates. The central bank released notes from its last meeting when policymakers voted to hike. All 19 Fed leaders supported the increase, and most Fed officials think another quarter point hike could work to tame inflation. But nothing is etched in stone. The Fed meets two more times this year, in a few weeks, and in December. The internet is getting better on airplanes these days, and that means more passengers are now conducting Zoom business calls on their flights. The Wall Street Journal says it's happening so much that United has had to remind passengers that video calls are not allowed, and you could get banned from flights. The Dow Jones Industrial Average gave back 341 points Wednesday. That was a 0.2% drop. The S&P losing 17. The NASDAQ gave back 61. John Wardon, WTOP News.
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1: 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Welcome in. 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
1: In health news, the United States is tracking travelers arriving from Siberia following a mysterious death that we reported on at a Russian plague laboratory. Now, News Nation's Blake Berman brings us up to date with the latest.
28: Russian media reporting that a 28-year-old worker at the lab died last week. And now the World Health Organization is looking into reports of a potential second case. Back here at home, a demand for answers. President Trump says he'll be speaking with Vladimir Putin soon. The State Department today issuing a formal diplomatic complaint known as a démarche, requesting more transparency.
1: Moscow insists this week there is no risk of an outbreak. Stay tuned. The FBI has arrested an 18-year-old that allegedly wanted to kill dozens at Minnesota's Mall of America. In this week's episode of The Hunt, the WTOP national security correspondent J.J. Green, we get a clear picture of what a nearly two-year investigation has turned up in this case.
0: The plot was designed to culminate in a mass shooting at the Mall of America during the Hmong Arts celebration on October 24th. According to the FBI affidavit, 18-year-old Sheikh Dune Abdullahi Mohamud selected that event because he expected a large crowd. He allegedly talked about killing 30 to 60 people, targeting non-Muslims, and damaging businesses because he believed that mall was owned by Jews. The casualty figure was his stated ambition, according to the FBI, not an assessment of what he could accomplish. Investigators say he sent a confidential source a link to the celebration and repeatedly confirmed his intention to attack.
6: The messages this defendant allegedly sent to others were chilling.
0: Christopher Dodson, Special Agent

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1: 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The details of that are in the complaint, and it was after that purchase was completed that he was arrested immediately.
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4: Crashes, car fires, closures. If it's urgent, call the WTOP Traffic Center at 866-304-WTOP. What's happening, when it's happening. WTOP Traffic Updates every 10 minutes.
3: Thursday morning, October 8th. Welcome in for the ride. I'm Dean Lane. 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
3: On the medical page, we are now in the traditional start of what is known as the flu season in our region and much of the entire country. The CDC, Centers for Disease Control and Prevention, says flu cases are piling up this season. And the West Coast apparently has been driving some of the earliest cases. Doctors are now reminding you this week to get your flu shot to help stay healthy and well as we move into the colder months that are coming. Against that backdrop, federal officials have given approval now for a new mRNA flu vaccine. This morning, Dr. Celine Gounder, a CBS News medical correspondent and KFF Health News Editor-at-Large for Public Health.
6: So the FDA has updated all three strains in the flu shot, but one of the strains, H1N1, has a new mutation that has emerged since the update, and that partially dodges antibodies from vaccination, where we see the biggest drop is among people under 25. But what we saw with last season's flu shot, which had some mismatch as well, coming out of a VA study looking at vaccinated versus unvaccinated veterans, vaccinated veterans had a third fewer flu hospitalizations. So it's still very much worthwhile to get your flu shot, even if it's not a perfect match.
7: Now, we have this new mRNA vaccine developed by Moderna. How does it compare to your standard flu shot?
6: Right. So Emflusiva, which has been approved for adults 50 and up, in clinical trials of Emflusiva, we saw that compared to the standard flu shot, you had slightly less flu among those who got the mRNA Emflusiva vaccine, so it's slightly more effective, but there was also a slightly higher rate of side effects, so you have a trade-off, a little more effective, a little more side effects. We have not seen a trial comparing Emflusiva mRNA vaccine to the high-dose flu shot yet. That won't report out until 2030, but you have a choice if you're over 50, which of those you want to get.
8: Dr. Gounder, it's always interesting to me when we start to get the vaccinations going around this month as people start to think about getting vaccinated against flu. And then, as you just mentioned, we're talking about H1N1, maybe some mutations there. Is there any tweaking that goes on to the vaccines, or is it already done? They're on the market, they're in the offices, they're in the pharmacies, and it's all over, and we just have to hope for the best? Or can you do some like catch up at some point if you realize there's another mutation?
6: Yeah, that's tough. So they do surveillance months ahead of time. That gets reviewed and then that gets submitted to the vaccine manufacturers. And it takes time to make vaccines. One of the advantages of mRNA vaccines is you need less time. Those are not grown in eggs like the standard flu vaccines, typical flu vaccines are. It's also why mRNA vaccines are so good for pandemics. It's because it's one that you can design and tweak pretty easily and get manufactured more quickly. So that's really the biggest advancement here, is that we finally have an mRNA vaccine for flu.
7: You know, there's always this factor where folks believe that flu shots give you the flu. What's your take on that?
6: I mean, it's just biologically not possible. You would have to give somebody a live flu virus that was capable of causing you illness, and that's not what we do. So you have inactivated vaccines, which means it's killed virus. You have protein vaccines. You have now the mRNA vaccine, none of which can actually give you the flu. Now, because it's not 100% effective, some people may still get the flu. And by the way, we give flu shots during flu season for a reason. So you may still get the flu, but the idea behind the flu shots, it's not to prevent all infection. You know, same message with COVID. The idea is you're reducing severity of illness and trying to prevent

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2: Southbound 95, lanes open from Springfield down towards the Occoquan River, just south of the Purple Heart Bridge. You'll see a work crew along the right side on the way down towards the Prince William Parkway. Northbound lanes reported open from Potomac Mills, heading up towards the Beltway. Up on 395, they're doing work southbound from just south of King Street down to Duke Street. Only a single right lane is open through there. Inner loop of the Beltway from Springfield through Annandale and up towards Tyson's looking good. Eastbound on 66, construction from the Beltway in towards Route 7 in Falls Church. Stay to the far right in order to get by. There had also been a mobile crew on their way through the Roslyn Tunnel along the right side of the roadway. I'm Robert Workman, your next traffic report in 10 minutes.
3: Well, the next weather maker with rain is going to be moving in this weekend. That's going to be some of the lingering rains, the leftover rains from what is Isaias. Those rains will come into our area starting early Sunday. So enjoy the sunshine for today. Temperatures this morning between 50 and 58 degrees, and then 76 to 82 degrees for the afternoon with sunshine. Mid-70s on Friday, also looking at sunshine. I'm 7 News Chief Meteorologist Veronica Johnson in the Storm Alert Weather Center.
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1: Alex Ovechkin's long goodbye begins with his final home opener for the Washington Capitals. This week, the Great Eight, of course, formally announced his retirement. WTOP's Jimmy Alexander tells us Thursday morning, for some fans, this is much more than just a game.
10: We're actually getting married this Saturday.
11: Jacob Akira, well, they traveled down from Harrisburg, Pennsylvania, but is attending the game part of their wedding festivities?
10: It is. Absolutely. It is. Huge Caps fans coming out and supporting Ovi's last year.
11: You must be a good woman to agree on this.
12: I like to think that I am. I'm actually from Pittsburgh.
11: Instead of a Penguins jersey, Kira's matching her husband-to-be, both wearing an
12: Ovechkin jersey.
10: Greatest athlete in DC sports history.
12: To the GOAT.
11: Now for Jacob, thinking about the Caps without Ovi is?
10: Devastating.
11: Part of your childhood, right?
10: It's literally devastating, yeah. We're getting old.
11: Now he does have a message for number 8.
10: Love you. Congrats on retirement. Let's crush it this year. Let's win the Stanley Cup.
11: Well, Kira says she wouldn't mind getting a wedding gift from Ovechkin.
12: We're registered at Capital One Arena.
11: From Capital One Arena, Jimmy Alexander, WTOP News.
1: Locally, Maryland has one of the nation's highest measles vaccination rates right now. But new data this week shows hundreds of schools in the state may still be vulnerable to an outbreak. As cases hit record numbers, health experts are warning that clusters of unvaccinated students across the country could allow the highly contagious virus to spread. Meredith Cohn, health reporter with the Banner, taking a look at the state data and what she found.
13: Maryland does have a very high vaccination rate as compared to other states, but we've always heard about these pockets of vulnerability. And that's where there's a group of students that are not vaccinated. And that's typically because they have an exemption, a religious exemption or a medical exemption. And that means that typically for the religious exemption, their parents just signed a form. It was as easy as that. and the children aren't vaccinated.
1: So it says about 80 schools in all were under the 90% vaccination exemption rate, with private schools having higher rates of exemptions. Redevelopments could soon come locally to East Potomac Park as the Trump administration plans on that new golf course. The project is raising concerns about how it could affect the visitors, cyclists, and runners who use the park every single day. WTOP's Luke Lukert finds out this morning whether those renovations could impact this month's Marine Corps Marathon, for example.
14: As of right now, our partners have been telling us that the construction, it's not going to be affecting our race whatsoever.
15: That's Amber Trinero with the Marine Corps Marathon. That stretch near Haynes Point is one of the most impactful miles in the area, where Blue Mile, starting right before the halfway point, honors fallen service members with their pictures every few yards. While this year the road will be open, Trinero says they'll be making contingency plans for next year in case the park is closed.
14: Thankfully, we have been down this road before, so we've got course records that have been certified in the past, so we can always pull a map.
15: Trump administration awarded a contract last month for environmental compliance work on the East Potomac Golf Links. National Park Service has now also posted a construction contract up for bidding. Luke Luger, WTOP News.
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16: The Capitals wasted no time in getting the crowd on their side in their home opener as Anthony Beauvillier broke the scoring seal just 23 seconds into what became a 5-3 win over the rival Pittsburgh Penguins. Alex Ovechkin didn't score in his 22nd and final home opener, but longtime enforcer Tom Wilson scored his first goal of the season, adding 2 assists. And Alex Tuch lit the lamp for his first home goal for his new team. What's left of the Commanders' injury-plagued roster returned to the practice field without their top two receivers, Terry McLaurin and Stephon Diggs, each with a hamstring injury that left them among the 6 players sidelined, and a whopping 11 players were limited, including Trey Amos, whose practice window opened to return from injured reserve. But Jaden Daniels was full go in practicing with the brace on that twice-dislocated elbow. How's it feel coming back this time around, JD5?
17: Yeah, I went through the process, and it wasn't the end of everything. Like I said, I was blessed enough to still be allowed to play this game. And, you know, I'm just going to go out there. I'm going to brace the brace. I'm not really worried too much about it and go out there and just be the best version of myself.
16: Which they'll need against the first place Giants, who practiced without Malik Nabers and Andrew Thomas, two of their best offensive players. Elsewhere in the NFC East, the Philadelphia Eagles offensive line is being overhauled overnight. A day after Lane Johnson's surprise retirement, Philly shipped 2-time Pro Bowl center Cam Jurgens to Baltimore in a trade involving multiple draft picks. Rob Woodfork, WTOP Sports.
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1: 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To Robert Workman first in the WTOP Traffic Center.
2: Road work continues eastbound on I-66 between the Beltway and Route 7 in Falls Church. Stay over to the far right as you head over towards the Dulles Connector Road. On the inner loop of the Beltway from Annandale through Tyson's and across the American Legion Bridge, your lanes are open. And no early morning issues reported south on 270 from Montgomery Village to the lane divide, or coming down I-95 from Laurel towards the Beltway in College Park. 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I'm Robert Workman, your next traffic report in 10 minutes.
3: Wow, our amazing stretch of weather continues for another day here. We're going to have sunshine, and temperatures this morning you're going to notice not quite as low, not quite as nippy out there. We're 50 to 58 degrees around sunrise, and then 76 to 82 degrees around 3 to 4 p.m. today. And we'll have northwesterly breezes as a dry cold front comes through. For Friday, we'll be down just a little bit on temperatures behind the cold front, 70 to 75 degrees. I'm 7 News Chief Meteorologist Veronica Johnson in the Storm Alert Weather Center.
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1: Thursday morning, October 8th. I'm Dean Lane. Coming up this 2 a.m. hour Thursday on WTOP. 2 years after Mamta Kafle Bhatt vanished locally in Manassas Park, a jury is now ready this week to begin hearing the murder case against her husband.
0: WSSC water officials say the power at their Potomac filtration plant has been fully restored. I'm Ian Crawford.
1: Plus,
21: the desperate search for a little boy in Prince George's County.
22: I got him!
21: I'm Lynn Bowie.
1: Down day across the board on Wall Street at the closing bell Wednesday midweek. The Dow finished down 341. NASDAQ was off 61. S&P lost 17. Good morning. Welcome in. 2 o'clock the time on WTOP.
23: From ABC News, I'm Stephanie Officer. President Trump traveled to San Antonio for a rally Wednesday night with less than a month to the midterm elections. While stumping for GOP Senate candidate Ken Paxton, Trump also repeated a line from a Monday rally when discussing the threat of Iran having a nuclear weapon. The president phrased this a little differently after criticism.
24: But you want to see trauma, you want to see problems, and I said it the other day, let them hit a missile into San Diego or Los Angeles on the way. Let them hit. You want to see a horror show? You want to see problems? Let them hit San Diego. Let them hit Los Angeles, and you want to see some bad things happen. You want to see a country that would be in free fall. We're not going to let that happen. We protect our cities. We protect our country. We're not letting that happen.
23: The federal appeals court heard arguments in a civil lawsuit brought by families of September 11th victims against the government of Saudi Arabia. The families accused the country of having a role in the attacks. Saudi Arabia denies any involvement and claims immunity from the civil lawsuit. If the appellate rules for the families, the case could go to trial as soon as next year. Brett Eagleson, president of 9/11 Justice, says the families uncovered evidence they say the commission that investigated the attacks did not review.
25: There were hundreds of us in the courtroom fighting for our right for justice and accountability. And what we heard today was essentially desperation by the Saudi government.
23: Yeah, that's exactly what you're doing when you purchase a lotto ticket. New Jersey native John Bon Jovi knows this and is teaming up with the New Jersey Lottery on a new scratch-off game while supporting his charitable efforts. The game's top prize is $200,000 for a winning ticket. Bon Jovi donating proceeds from his share of the partnership to the JBJ Soul Foundation as he looks to expand the Soul Kitchen Network. 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
1: WTOP at 2:04. The Thursday morning, it is October 8th, 2026. Clear, 46.54. The daybreak low, according to Veronica. Mostly sunny, nice later today, 78 to 82. Good morning to you. I'm Dean Lane. Topping the stories we're following this morning on WTOP locally. To begin with an update now, the jury is now set formally in the murder trial of Naresh Bhatt, the man in Manassas Park locally accused of killing and dismembering his wife, Mamta Kafle Bhatt. Panel of 12 jurors and 5 alternates was seated this week after more than 2 days of jury selection in Prince William County. Bhatt is charged officially with first-degree murder, concealing a dead body, and defying a dead body. His wife disappeared, you may remember, in the summer of 2024 and is presumed dead, but her body has never been found. WTOP's Mike Murillo is in the courtroom and joins us now to talk about opening statements, witnesses, and what else we can expect.
5: We have that jury set. There are 6 men on the jury. The rest are women. And we do know 5 of them are alternates, even though we don't know which ones are. But as they got their opening statements underway, the jury got to hear from both sides. Prosecutors spent about 45 minutes laying out what they say is some pretty powerful circumstantial evidence that Naresh Bhatt killed and dismembered his wife, Mamta, whose body was never found. Prince William County Deputy Commonwealth's Attorney Matthew Sweet was the prosecutor, who talked about how Mamta regularly called her mother, was active on social media, and cared deeply about her young daughter, and then it all of a sudden stopped. He also described a marriage that he said was falling apart. Mamta had wanted to leave, and friends were helping her do that, but she ended up returning home. Sweet, referencing a marriage vow at 1.2, until death do we part, saying she stood by her husband. And then there's the physical evidence in this case. Prosecutors say they have blood that was found in the couple's bedroom underneath a bathtub. They also talked about areas that appeared to have been scrubbed clean, repeated purchases of cleaning supplies, and unusually high water usage at the home compared to other houses. One of the more striking pieces of evidence, too, was a saw. Prosecutors say that Bhatt gave it to a landscaper as a payment for work that was done, allegedly to get rid of the evidence, prosecutors say. The landscaper later saw that news coverage of the case, brought that saw into police. They took it apart, and inside they said they found blood that matched the DNA of Mamta Bhatt. They also described surveillance video alleging that Bhatt wore gloves while dumping trash bags into compactors at different locations, sometimes at night, sometimes in the afternoon. And prosecutors questioned why in the days after his wife disappeared, Bhatt was already trying to sell the couple's house and his Tesla. Now, the defense took 10 minutes on their opening statements, attorney Tracy Lennox telling jurors that there's a black hole in the evidence and warned them that witnesses already picked sides here and that the argument is that prosecutors still have to prove their case beyond a reasonable doubt. But they didn't really offer any ideas on what they think happened to Mamta Bhatt. So we'll have to see if that comes out in the trial.
6: What was really remarkable when this first started happening a couple years ago was to see the community outpouring of support for Mamta Kafle Bhatt as people were searching for her, wondering what had happened, speaking out to the media. There must be many witnesses ready to come forward and testify in this.
5: Yeah, you remember the early days of covering this and going to Manassas Park, and you would talk to a lot of the people who are in the courtroom today. Actually, one of them was one of the witnesses. I remember speaking to Jessica Harrisek, who was with the UVA and where Mamta Bhatt worked as a nurse at the Prince William Medical Center. That's UVA Health. And she was there for the prosecution to talk about Mamta not showing up to work and how that was not characteristic of her. But when they asked her, "You were reaching out to her multiple times. Did you ever hear from her?" She started crying and said, "I have not."
1: WTOP's Mike Murillo talking with our Nick Iannelli on WTOP, where the time now is 2:08. Traffic and weather on the 8th. Good morning to Robert Workman in the WTOP Traffic Center.
2: Good morning, Dean. Outer loop of the Beltway in Prince George's County. Road work continues from Joint Base Andrews around Allentown Road up past Pennsylvania Avenue, most of the way to Central Avenue. 2 right lanes are blocked. Stay over to the center and to the left. Beltway looks good beyond there towards New Carrollton and College Park and around to Silver Spring. No issues on I-95 or the BWD Parkway coming down from Laurel towards the Beltway. There is still some work up on 295 in Jessup near 175. 1 lane of traffic getting by each way through there. At the Chesapeake Bay Bridge, eastbound span closed for construction overnight. You're sharing the westbound span. 1 lane each way. Experience nothing less than exceptional every day at Genesis of Rockville, in person on Rockville Pike or online at genesisofrockville.com. I'm Robert Workman, your next traffic report in 10 minutes.
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3: Get ready for another beautiful day. In fact, through the rest of this work week, we're going to have more sunshine each afternoon, and today is going to be a little warmer. That includes the morning with temperatures between 50 and 58 degrees. The afternoon will top out between 76 and 82 degrees. Expect high temperatures Friday in the mid-70s and then lower 70s on Saturday. It'll be dry, but with increasing clouds. I'm 7 News Chief Meteorologist Veronica Johnson in the Storm Alert Weather Center.
1: 59 degrees in Reston, 58 Bethesda, 61 on the National Mall. This 2 a.m. hour, Thursday morning, October 8th. We're at 59 and holding outside the WTOP studios with traffic and weather brought to you this 2 a.m. hour, Thursday on WTOP, this time around by Long Fence. 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
4: Arby's is going to return to Montgomery County. It's going to take over a former McDonald's in Durwood. The restaurant chain is taking over a former Golden Arches location on Muncaster Mill Road. Moco Show is reporting this location has lots of fast food history. Before McDonald's, it used to be a Roy Rogers and a Hardee's. The Federal Reserve released minutes from its last meeting when policymakers voted to hike interest rates. All 19 Fed leaders supported the hike. Most Fed officials think another quarter point hike could work to help tame inflation, but nothing is final. The Fed meets again later this month. Red arrows on Wall Street Wednesday. The Dow Jones Industrial Average slipped 341 points. That was a 0.2% drop for the blue chips. The S&P 500 dipped 17, and the NASDAQ gave back 61 points. John Werdock, WTOP News.
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1: 3 years after the awful October 7th Hamas attack on Israel, families gathering this week to remember the victims. Hundreds returned to the site of the Nova Music Festival, where more than 350 people were killed. Across Israel, ceremonies marking an attack that killed about 1,200 people and saw 251 taken hostage. A ceasefire has been in place now for nearly a year, but Israeli strikes have continued and much of Gaza remains in ruins as we speak. This morning, Aaron David Miller A senior fellow at the Carnegie Endowment for International Peace and Middle East negotiator he is for both Republican and Democratic administrations with his perspective.
0: This is above all, not surprisingly, a human story. And the reality is we talk about post-traumatic stress disorder. For Israelis and Palestinians, this is not post. It's still 3 years in, like a dark shadow in a cloud. For the Israelis, the willful and discriminate killing of Israeli civilians, the sexual predation, the mutilation, the taking, the execution of hostages. And for the Palestinians, the Israeli response in an effort to prosecute their war against Hamas, the scores of thousands of Palestinian civilians who've been killed, and the destruction of Gaza and the impoverished condition in which 2 million Palestinians still live. These things have created a traumatic impact that will remain with Israelis and Palestinians for a very long time to come. And obviously, the pathway out of this toward something that a normal humans would regard as a conflict-ending solution, that's a long way off.
11: Israel, as we know, has dramatically weakened Hamas and Hezbollah, and for that matter. But has this biblical level response by Israel over the past 3 years made Israel more secure today, or are there more problems involved with that?
0: Well, I guess the real question is how you define Israeli security. What does it mean to be secure? I mean, Israel has an existential problem with Iran. That will remain a huge security threat. And the deployment of American military power, I would add, and I voted and worked for Republicans and Democrats recklessly and foolishly. We're now in the seventh year of this war. The Iranians still have 900 pounds of highly enriched uranium and 11 tons that they've enriched at various levels. Hezbollah is down but not out. Hamas is still the preeminent factor in Gaza. If you ask me right now, what is the greatest challenge to Israel's security and its existence as a Jewish democratic state, I would say it's largely internal. It's a politics that has grown dysfunctional. It's a Palestinian population in Israel, which is guaranteed rights as Israeli citizens under the Declaration of Independence. But Israel is still a preferential democracy. And it's the real problem, what to do with the 5.5 million Palestinians in the West Bank and the 2 million plus in Gaza. I mean, this is not one hand clapping, guys. I mean, this is a conflict in which both sides bear extraordinary responsibility. If we're going to get out of it, you're going to need real leadership in Israel, among Palestinians, and in Washington. And I'm afraid, fearful of the fact that we don't have those kinds of leaders now.
12: And Aaron David, anytime we have a conflict like this, a war has started, an attack happens, it's only been 3 years, but it seems like if it isn't for news folks, for journalists, for news media, it doesn't seem to get the table talk in American homes like it does when it first happens.
0: Well, that's true. And, you know, I mean, America may suffer, you know, a country of 340 million people. People are focused on a variety of issues, right? Affordability, healthcare, the price of gas. If you're a trucker, the price of diesel. And yeah, events in the Middle East actually affect that. But so do the policies of the current administration. So, you know, the famous phrase that nothing in America lasts more than 15 minutes, I think basically is probably true. But what can you expect? You've got a war which was supposed to be over in 2 to 4 weeks, which is now 7 months old. And frankly, guys, I see no reason why this cannot last toward the end of the year or even beyond. So Americans are focused on healthcare, on kitchen table issues, and of course on one very important election, which is now less than 30 days away.
1: On WTOP, early Thursday morning, that's Aaron David Miller, senior fellow at the Carnegie Endowment for International Peace and Middle East negotiator for both Republican and Democratic administrations. The conversation there with Ann and Sean. 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
2: Lanes open south on 270 out of Montgomery Village down towards Rockville on the lane divide. We're A-OK on the spur down onto the outer loop of the Beltway and continuing across the American Legion Bridge through Tyson's. Eastbound on I-66, there's road work from the Beltway in towards Route 7 in Falls Church. Two left lanes tied up overnight. Stay over to the far right. Westbound, your lanes are open as you head out across the Beltway towards Fair Oaks and Manassas. Southbound on 395, construction taking away the left and center lanes between Seminary Road and Duke Street. They're also working southbound on I-95 south of the Occoquan River. Between 123 and the Prince William Parkway, the right lane is blocked. I'm Robert Workman, your next traffic report in 10 minutes.
3: Well, the next weather maker with rain is going to be moving in this weekend. That's going to be some of the lingering rains, the leftover rains from what is Isaias. Those rains will come into our area starting early Sunday. So enjoy the sunshine for today. Temperatures this morning between 50 and 58 degrees, and then 76 to 82 degrees for the afternoon with sunshine. Mid-70s on Friday, also looking at sunshine. I'm 7 News Chief Meteorologist Veronica Johnson in the Storm Alert Weather Center.
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1: It's been just over 2 weeks now since a judge declared a mistrial in the federal bribery case against D.C. Councilmember Trayon White. Now White is apparently trying to prevent prosecutors from putting him on trial again. His attorneys to that end are now asking this week the judge to either acquit him or dismiss the charges altogether. The first trial ended after jurors failed to reach a verdict, you may remember, following 4 days of deliberations. White is accused of accepting $35,000 in bribes in exchange for steering city contracts. Federal prosecutors in the case have said they intend to retry the case. Stay tuned. D.C.'s Board of Elections says this week there's no evidence that mayoral candidate Janice Lewis-George improperly coordinated with unions and a union-funded group. The Washington Post reports the board has thrown out a $16,000 fine against Lewis-George and her campaign. The fine itself was imposed, we're told, just before the June primary in the summer, after the Office of Campaign Finance found her campaign had illegally coordinated with unions and the independent spending group Safe and Affordable DC. Such groups can raise and spend money to support candidates but cannot coordinate with their campaigns. The Campaign Finance Office did not comment to the Post. We're learning new details now about last month's deadly shooting of a popular real estate agent. Roger Bradford was brought back to Loudoun County locally on Tuesday from Pennsylvania, where he was arrested after police say he shot and killed his wife at the couple's home in Aldi. We're learning more this week about the situation with Bradford that he has allegedly said since the shooting, including claims he had a hit list.
21: Roger Paul Bradford told the judge here he intends to represent himself against second-degree murder and firearm charges in the death of his wife, Lisa. Speaking by video from the county jail, Bradford told the judge he didn't want a bond hearing. In his words, "I'm right where I need to be." The judge repeatedly advised Bradford against speaking without a lawyer present, but Bradford volunteered he spent 14 days in a dungeon, referring to his time being held in Pennsylvania, and that he doesn't have his Bible or glasses to read the court filings. Those filings include search warrants which say on the day his wife was killed, Bradford got ammunition from a storage facility in Ashburn, then bought large zip ties at the Home Depot in South Riding. Hours later, Lisa Bradford's body was found in their bedroom with her arms zip-tied behind her back and a pillow riddled with bullet holes over her head. In Leesburg, Neil Augenstein, WTOP News.
1: Fire hoods are pretty much what they sound like, protective hoods with filters that people can slip on to escape a fire without breathing in dangerous smoke. Locally in Montgomery County, a proposed bill on the table would require landlords at certain apartment buildings to make them available to all residents. As WTOP's Kate Ryan tells us Thursday morning, the proposal is getting pushback from property owners.
4: Cesar Diaz lost his 25-year-old daughter, Melanie, when she died of smoke inhalation in a high-rise fire in Silver Spring in 2023.
7: My daughter, the day of the incident, the alarm system didn't work.
4: Since then, his family donated fire hoods, devices you slip over your head to prevent smoke inhalation, to the Montgomery County Fire Department. Now there's a bill that would require certain apartment complexes to have a set number of them on hand. Several property management representatives objected, citing the cost. Diaz responded,
7: "This is not about life. You can replace a car, a house, anything, but you cannot replace a life."
4: Gabrielle Duval with Southern Management mentioned logistical issues when a fire does break out.
8: Requiring on-site staff and residents to shelter in place while firefighters access and locate hoods will delay swift evacuation. It also creates a pandemic of who gets one and who does not.
4: Kate Ryan, WTOP News.
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10: The Capitals' final home opener of Alex Ovechkin's 22-year career is a win, 5-3 over the Pittsburgh Penguins. Ovi didn't score, but Alex Tuck did again. His third goal of the season in three games, Spencer Carberry.
23: What you're seeing from him is he's an extremely intelligent player, and he has a great stick. So even on the 2-on-0, like, he's reading that D-to-D, so he has great instincts. It's why he gets, every time I felt like we played against him in Buffalo, he'd get a breakaway on the penalty kill. And I'm like, this guy, because of his instincts, he can read what's about to happen, and he jumps it, and he's got great speed.
10: Tom Wilson scored his first goal of his 14th season here in Washington, adding two assists for the 2-1 Caps as they continue the three-game homestand Friday against the New York Rangers. Speaking of New York, the Yankees got broomed in the Bronx. Tampa's win completes the three-game series sweep, and the Rays await the winner of the White Sox-Guardian series as Chicago tries again to close out a playoff series at home for the first time in 120 years Thursday evening. The LA Dodgers are in the NLCS for the third straight year after finishing off the Braves in four games. Meanwhile, in Ashburn, the Commanders' injuries continue to mount. Sonny Styles among the 11 players limited at Wednesday practice. Six more were sidelined, most notably Stephon Diggs and Terry McLaurin, both top receivers now nursing hamstrings. Jaden Daniels, not on either list. He threw and practiced full go with that bulky brace on his non-throwing elbow. Rob Woodfork, WTOP Sports.
1: 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Coming up next half hour on WTOP Thursday morning for you.
24: Her body hasn't been found, but why prosecutors say they can prove a husband killed his wife inside their Manassas Park home. I'm Mike Murillo.
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1: WTOP at 228 on your Thursday morning. Traffic and weather on WTOP.
2: Downtown road work continues eastbound. Southeast Southwest Freeway near the Navy Yard. Left side of the roadway tied up as you head over towards 295. Southbound on DC 295. Left and center lanes blocked in the work zone from Burroughs Avenue down past Benning Road. Through southeast on 295 Suitland Parkway and Pennsylvania Avenue out across the district line and continuing towards the Beltway in Prince George's County. Your lanes are open. There's outer loop road work from Joint Base Andrews right around Allentown Road heading up past Richie Marlborough Road towards Central Avenue. Right half of the roadway is tied up. Interloop looks good across the Wilson Bridge and continuing on the Virginia side through Springfield and Annandale, right on up to Tyson's. I'm Robert Workman, your next traffic report in 10 minutes.
1: Over to Veronica with a look at that forecast as we roll closer to the weekend.
3: Well, the next weather maker with rain is going to be moving in this weekend. That's going to be some of the lingering rains, the leftover rains from what is Isaias. Those rains will come into our area starting early Sunday. So enjoy the sunshine for today. Temperatures this morning between 50 and 58 degrees, and then 76 to 82 degrees for the afternoon with sunshine. Mid-70s on Friday, also looking at sunshine. I'm 7 News Chief Meteorologist Veronica Johnson in the Storm Alert Weather Center.
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1: Look at Thursday morning, October 8th, 2026. We do indeed thank you for taking us along for the very early 2 a.m. hour ride. Glad you're with us. Welcome. I'm Dean Lane. Teddy Gelman is our producer. Our top story. Jurors are getting their first look this week at the case. Prosecutors say will explain why a mother in Manassas Park, Mamta Kafley Bhatt, suddenly vanished in the summer, July of 2024. Her husband is now formally on trial, accused of killing her.
13: Deputy Commonwealth's Attorney for Prince William County, Matthew Sweet, calls it a case built on powerful and persuasive circumstantial evidence, telling jurors they'll show how Mamta's pattern of daily calls, social media use, and caring for her daughter suddenly stopped. Prosecutors say blood found on a saw tested positive for Mamta's DNA, and alleged Naresh Bhatt made repeated trips for cleaning products and used large amounts of water because he was cleaning the scene. Jurors also watched body camera footage from a welfare check where Bhatt told police Mamta had disappeared before and he believed she would return. Defense attorney Tracy Lennox says there's a black hole in the evidence and prosecutors still have to eliminate all reasonable doubt. 17 jurors, including five alternates, are hearing the case, which is expected to last about 7 weeks. Bhatt is charged with first-degree murder. At Prince William County Circuit Court, Mike Murillo, WTOP News.
1: WTOP Thursday morning at 2:31. Growing fears of an infectious lab leak are mounting out of Russia this week following the death there of a plague lab worker. While Moscow claims this week the threat is contained, Washington is demanding full transparency. News Nation's Elizabeth Vargas explains.
14: Russia's health watchdog said today there's no risk of an epidemic. Nothing to see here. It claims no cases of the plague have emerged since that 28-year-old woman died on Friday from pneumonia. But the WHO's top expert on epidemics and pandemics is demanding answers. She wants to know what, quote, the causative agent was behind that researcher's death. What killed her? Especially after reports first indicated that it was infected. In fact, the plague tied to an alleged accidental lab exposure.
1: Federal health agencies are now tracking all inbound travelers as we speak arriving in the U.S. from Siberia. WTOP at 2:33. President Donald Trump traveled to San Antonio for a rally last night, Wednesday evening, with less than a month to the midterm elections come November, if you don't know that by now. He was stumping at the time for Republican Senate candidate Ken Paxton and other GOP nominees.
15: A vote for Telefrico is a vote to turn Texas into a dirty, failing, crime-ridden third world dumping ground. And a vote for Ken Paxton is a vote to save Texas and defend everything that made Texas great.
1: Several times throughout the evening Wednesday, President Donald Trump's speech was interrupted, apparently by protesters who were escorted out of the arena.
15: If there are any more paid protesters, please raise your hand and get the hell out of here.
1: Republican Governor Greg Abbott did not attend the evening rally. WTOP at 2:34. Congressional Democrats are calling for an investigation into possible conflicts of interest involving Trump family investments and government contracts. The scrutiny comes after President Trump announced a more than $6 billion investment involving an AI defense company. A venture capital firm where Donald Trump Jr. is a partner has invested in that company. An ABC News analysis found that companies backed by the president's sons have received more than $6 billion in active or promised government contracts since those investments were actually made.
0: Some of these firms have had long-standing business relationships with the Defense Department that predate the investment of the president's sons and their partners. But in other cases, we've found the Trump brothers invested in firms that then saw their first ever government contracts follow, in some cases just weeks or months later. One Florida drone maker that listed Donald Trump Jr. as an advisor just after his father took office last year won its first ever government contract thereafter. Another had the same thing happen to it in April of this year, a month after the brothers were named by the firm as notable investors.
1: That is ABC News correspondent Stephen Portnoy Thursday morning on WTOP, where the time now is 2:35. As the USS Abraham Lincoln approaches its home port in San Diego today, Defense Secretary Pete Hegseth visited the crew, praising their resilience after going 265 days without a port visit.
5: Defense Secretary Pete Hegseth gave the crew of the USS Abraham Lincoln a high-level award during a visit to the aircraft carrier a day before the ship returns home to San Diego. The Presidential Unit Citation is the highest honor a unit can receive. The carrier endured a record 265 uninterrupted days at sea during the Iran War. There were reports of crew stress and poor mental health, including attempted suicides. Hegseth says what the crew did was historic.
6: A, because of the incredible effectiveness that you showcased on the battlefield and the necessity, but also B, the mission required it, and C, because, you know, President Trump had full faith that you would deliver on behalf of the American people, and you did.
5: Hegseth pushed back against what he said were efforts to turn the Lincoln into some sort of a symbol of dysfunction, low morale, or of a failed mission.
6: You finished the mission nonetheless. It's hard. That's why you're here.
5: I'm Ed Donahue.
1: WTOP at 2:36. Good morning.
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2: Good Thursday morning, October 8th. Thanks for taking the 2 a.m. hour ride with us. 2:37 now, an update on traffic and weather in 60 seconds. Meantime, if you're just joining us, welcome in. A recap of the top stories we're following Thursday morning on WTOP.
3: ABC News, I'm Stephanie Officer. President Trump traveled to San Antonio for a rally Wednesday evening with less than a month until the midterm, stumping for GOP Senate candidate Ken Paxton and others. But at least 12 times, Trump's speech was interrupted by protesters who were escorted out of the arena.
4: If there are any more paid protesters, please raise your hand and get the hell out of here.
3: Pennsylvania, the state with the highest amount of measles cases, is reporting 74 new ones since Monday alone. Dr. Dimitri Kaskalakis, who publicly resigned from the CDC last year over high-profile firings at the agency, tells ABC News.
5: There are more and more people in the United States who are unvaccinated, and that, frankly, is driven by some of the mis- and disinformation.
3: It's a wrap for the Yankees postseason as Tampa Bay swept them in Game 3 of the ALDS late Wednesday in the Bronx. This is ABC News.
2: And Thursday morning, October 8th. Glad you're in with us. 2:38 the time now on WTOP. Traffic and weather on the 8th and when it breaks 24-7. Traffic is first for that. Good morning once again to Robert Workman in the WTOP Traffic Center.
6: Good morning, Dean. Northbound on I-95, lanes open from Quantico up towards Springfield and continuing up 395 to the Pentagon. Southbound on 395, road work as you head past Seminary Road blocks the left and center lanes down to Duke Street. And there's a work zone southbound on I-95 south of the Occoquan along the right side going down towards the Prince William Parkway. Beltway construction in Prince George's County, outer loop from Joint Base Andrews, pretty much all the way up to Central Avenue. Right half of the roadway is tied up. Inner loop looks good, though, on the way to Oxon Hill and the Wilson Bridge. They're still doing work at the Chesapeake Bay Bridge. Eastbound span closed overnight. You're sharing the westbound span. We're brought to you by Jiffy Lube. Need a fast, easy oil change? Jiffy does it. 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No appointment needed. I'm Robert Workman. Your next traffic report in 10 minutes.
2: 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Over to 7 News Chief Meteorologist Veronica Johnson with a look at that forecast for us.
7: Wow, our amazing stretch of weather continues for another day here. We're going to have sunshine and temperature. This morning, you're going to notice not quite as low, not quite as nippy out there. We're 50 to 58 degrees around sunrise, and then 76 to 82 degrees around 3 to 4 p.m. today. And we'll have northwesterly breezes as a dry cold front comes through. For Friday, we'll be down just a little bit on temperatures behind the cold front, 70 to 75 degrees. I'm 7 News Chief Meteorologist Veronica Johnson in the Storm Alert Weather Center.
2: 55 Tysons, 56 Waldorf, 61 Lafon Plaza, 59 outside the WTOP studios, where the time now on WTOP is 2:40. On WTOP, of course, we bring you money news at 10 and 40. Here's John.
8: If you bought a new car recently and got sticker shock from the monthly payment, you have company. Edmund says the average new car payment is now $787, and more than one in five buyers are now paying over $1,000 a month. Jessica Caldwell is the head of insights at Edmunds.
9: That number is shocking because I feel like most people think, oh my goodness, $1,000 a month, that's like that should be like a rent check. But yeah, 21% of financed purchases in Q3 were people signing up for a monthly payment of more than $1,000.
8: She says most Americans want all those bells and whistles, and they want larger vehicles, and all that comes with a higher price. A losing Wednesday for stocks. The Dow down 341 points. The S&P 500 slipped 17, and the NASDAQ dropped 61. John Wardock, WTOP News.
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14: News happens here.
2: The FBI says it has arrested an 18-year-old who allegedly apparently wanted to kill dozens of people at Minnesota's Mall of America. After a nearly two-year investigation on this matter, authorities arrested him this week after he tried, apparently, to buy weapons. WTOP's national security correspondent J.J. Green with the particulars.
0: Investigators say Sheikh Doun Abdullahi Mohamud chose October 24th as the day that he wanted to conduct a mass shooting because it was a Hmong art celebration day at the Mall of America. According to the federal complaint, he wanted to kill non-Muslims and expressed anti-Semitic hatred, saying he wanted to hurt the mall's owners, whom he identified as Jewish. The FBI began investigating him in December of 2024. A confidential source exchanged hundreds of messages with him across social media and encrypted messaging apps. Investigators connected those accounts to Mahmoud through phone subscriber information, family records, photographs, and his messages. Agents also attempted to interview him at his home in May of last year. Initially, he wanted to travel to Somalia to fight for that terrorist organization known as ISIS. When he couldn't afford the trip, investigators say he shifted towards attacking people in Minnesota. He yesterday went to buy a gun and paid an undercover FBI agent $600 for that gun and 200 rounds of ammunition. The rifle was disabled. Agents arrested him right after the transaction.
2: WTOP National Security Correspondent J.J. Green. Turning the page with major construction planned by the Trump administration around Haynes Point, including East Potomac Park and the golf course, what could it mean for the Marine Corps Marathon that it's on its way? WTOP's Luke Luker talked with race organizer.
13: Runners do not need to be worried about whether or not the course is going to be affected or not.
15: That's Amber Trinero with the Marine Corps Marathon.
13: Whether you're running the marathon or the 8K, we're still going on as planned.
15: With the race just 2 weeks away, many runners had expressed concerns online with recent headlines about future construction. And while the race will not be affected this year, they're already working on alternate routes for the 2027 race in case the area that serves as a halfway point is closed.
13: We had the 50K as well, too. In the past, so that's an additional couple of miles that can also be added in a stretch too. We can also continue to go up Rock Creek Park. So we have options.
15: Over 34,000 runners have signed up for this year's race. Lou Bluger, WTOP News.
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6: In health news this morning, Thursday, Maryland has one of the nation's highest measles vaccination rates, but new data shows hundreds of schools in the state may still be vulnerable to an outbreak. As cases hit record numbers, health experts are warning cross-country that clusters of unvaccinated students could allow the highly contagious virus to spread. State health data shows that more than 200 schools that could be vulnerable to the outbreak. We turn now to Meredith Cohn, health reporter with the Banner, here to explain what we know.
7: Maryland does have a very high vaccination rate as compared to other states, but we've always heard about these pockets of vulnerability. And that's where there's a group of students that are not vaccinated, and that's typically because they have an exemption, a religious exemption or a medical exemption. And that means that typically for the religious exemption, their parents just signed a form. It was as easy as that. And the children aren't vaccinated.
8: Now, are we seeing this more in public schools, in private schools? Are there any trends here?
7: Right. So we took a look specifically at the last school year, which is the latest data available. And it did look like more of the private schools had higher rates of exemptions. But every county had a school that had an exemption rate that was below 95%, which is the level the CDC considers herd immunity, where there's sort of widespread protection for everybody. And then there were a number of schools, about 80 schools that were below 90%, which doesn't sound like it's that low, but that's a threshold where research shows that the schools are at a much higher risk for an outbreak.
8: Did you notice, because I'm sure many parents are thinking, I wonder if my child's school is affected. Did you notice any schools in this region where the numbers were far below that threshold?
7: There weren't that many that were very low, but like I said, there were about 80 that were below that 90% threshold, and they were in every county. There were no exceptions. They were everywhere. And that the, you know, administrators have tried to get their rates up, but, you know, have not always been successful.
8: So armed with this information, what response are you hearing from educators?
7: Well, we heard from one system leader that said that they find that sometimes it's more of a convenience problem, that they can't manage to get all of the vaccinations, and so they sign the form. And so those are sort of the parents that they zero in on to just figure out how they can get the kids vaccinated for their own protection and the protection of everyone around them, because measles is just so contagious. Someone can be in a room where somebody who has measles coughed and left hours before. So it's a very serious problem.
8: I'm sure many parents want to know where they can see this list and, you know, what more they can do with the information if they see their school listed as one of the vulnerable ones.
7: Right. So parents can go and they can search by school and see what the vaccination rates are. But the parents should know that if their child is vaccinated, this is considered one of the more effective vaccines, that it does prevent both serious infection and infection altogether if you have both doses of the measles, mumps, and rubella vaccine.
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9: Virginia Road work eastbound I-66 from the Beltway towards Route 7 in Falls Church. Left and center lanes blocks to the far right. Also had a crew eastbound on I-66 going into the Roslyn Tunnel along the right side of the roadway. Out west towards Chantilly, road work in both directions on Route 50 between Stonecroft Boulevard and North Star Boulevard. I can see them at the Loudoun County Parkway. Alternating lane closures in each direction. Heading into Tyson's on 7-123 in the Dulles Toll Road, you should find your lanes open. Beltway looks good from I-66.

0: 66, going up across the American Legion Bridge and over to the 270 Spur. I'm Robert Workman, your next traffic report in 10 minutes.
1: Wow, our amazing stretch of weather continues for another day here. We're going to have sunshine and temperatures this morning. You're going to notice not quite as low, not quite as nippy out there. We're 50 to 58 degrees around sunrise, and then 76 to 82 degrees around 3 to 4 p.m. today. And we'll have northwesterly breezes as a dry cold front comes through. For Friday, we'll be down just a little bit on temperatures behind the cold front, 70 to 75 degrees. I'm 7 News Chief Meteorologist Veronica Johnson in the Storm Alert Weather Center.
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6: For more than two decades, Alex Ovechkin has given Capitals fans reason to cheer and a Stanley Cup to celebrate. Now the great eight is beginning his final season, we understand. At the home opener, fans telling WTOP's Jimmy Alexander this week what the Ovechkin era means to them.
7: I've been through some lean years being a Caps fan.
8: Todd Kofacker and his family came all the way down from Hanover, Pennsylvania.
7: He brought it around.
8: But did you have any idea how good he was going to be?
7: After that first goal, yeah.
8: Todd's son Lucas is 23 now, but when Ovechkin joined the team, he was
9: 2 years old. So it's been a long time.
8: Now, Lucas says Ovechkin has inspired him to always work harder.
9: It's like his mantra always is. The Russian machine never breaks, and that's how I like to carry myself throughout life as well.
8: The father and son have this message for the great eight.
7: Thanks for all the memories.
9: Same here. Thanks for all the memories, and keep on going, champ. Let's bring it home.
8: From Capital One Arena, Jimmy Alexander, WTOP News.
6: Turning to a happy ending after an hours-long search this week for a missing child locally in Prince George's County. WTOP's Lynn Bowie tells us Thursday morning that police body camera video captured the moment an officer and his canine partner found the young boy.
10: They'd covered 3 miles in a wooded area looking for a young boy who wandered away from home. Corporal Jason Carter says his bloodhound partner, Bo, was tired but would not quit.
11: Even though she was beyond exhausted, her tail wasn't really wagging, I knew that she still wanted to go.
10: Then after sunset, just feet from a busy highway.
12: I got him! I got him! I got him!
11: The thick brush, thick thorns. It was dark at that point, and I didn't see him until the corner of my eye is where I saw a glimpse and a little murmur of a sound.
12: What's up, buddy? I got you.
10: Carter says finding the child unharmed was a moment of euphoria. He was about half a mile away from his home. Lynn Bowie, WTOP News.
6: You know, it's been nearly 2 years since the giant pandas, Ao Li and Qing Bao, arrived at the National Zoo here in D.C. The pandas are on loan, as you know, from China, all as part of a conservation and breeding program. This morning, Brandy Smith, the director of the zoo's Conservation Biology Institute.
13: So they came here because they are an ideal genetic match, and they're still too young to breed, but we saw some really, really promising behaviors this past year. So they seem to have some affection for one another. And within the next year or two, they'll be mature enough so we can put them together and see if the genetics and the heart match up.
6: On WTOP, that's Brandy Smith with the National Zoo. She has a book coming up November 10th, it's called The Company of Pandas, Exploring the Secrets of the World's Favorite Bear. Sounds like a nice read. Over to Fort Worth, Texas, we take you now. Opal Lee, known as the grandmother of Juneteenth, is celebrating her 100th birthday this week. She's marking the milestone, apparently, by helping break ground on a brand new museum dedicated to the history of Juneteenth, the holiday commemorating the end of slavery in the U.S.
10: For decades, Texas icon Opal Lee made the Freedom Walk and pushed to make Juneteenth a holiday. The date, June 19, 1865, is when those enslaved in Galveston learned they were finally free. 2 years after President Abraham Lincoln issued the Emancipation Proclamation, Lee, at a celebration of the milestone, expressed she's thankful for every day and step.
14: I could do a holy dance.
10: In 2021, Lee was at the White House when President Biden signed the bill making Juneteenth a federal holiday. Michelle Franzen, ABC News.
6: In sports, have you heard? The Super Bowl is coming to streaming courtesy of Disney.
1: Disney is taking the Super Bowl to streaming. 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The game still airs on ABC and ESPN. In ESPN's first Super Bowl production with Joe Buck and Troy Aikman on the call, it's not the first Super Bowl to stream to be offered it free in 2025, and Paramount Plus carried it in 2024, but it will be the first on Disney Plus. Michelle Polino, Fox News.
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15: The Capitals wasted no time in getting the crowd on their side in their home opener as Anthony Beauvillier broke the scoring seal just 23 seconds into what became a 5-3 win over the rival Pittsburgh Penguins. Alex Ovechkin didn't score in his 22nd and final home opener, but longtime enforcer Tom Wilson scored his first goal of the season, adding two assists. And Alex Tuch lit the lamp for his first home goal for his new team. What's left of the Commanders' injury-plagued roster returned to the practice field without their top two receivers, Terry McLaurin and Stephon Diggs, each with a hamstring injury that left them among the six players sidelined, and a whopping 11 players were limited, including Trey Amos, whose practice window opened to return from injured reserve. But Jaden Daniels was full go in practicing with the brace on that twice-dislocated elbow. How's it feel coming back this time around, JD5?
16: Yeah, I went through the process, and it wasn't the end of everything. Like I said, I was blessed enough to still be allowed to play this game, and you know, I'm just going to go out there, I'm going to brace the brace. I'm not really worried too much about it, and go out there and just be the best version of myself.
15: Which they'll need against the first-place Giants, who practiced without Malik Nabers and Andrew Thomas, two of their best offensive players. Elsewhere in the NFC East, the Philadelphia Eagles' offensive line is being overhauled overnight. A day after Lane Johnson's surprise retirement, Philly shipped two-time Pro Bowl center Cam Jurgens to Baltimore in a trade involving multiple draft picks. Rob Woodfork, WTOP Sports.
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6: Thursday morning, October 8th. 258 over to Robert Workman in the WTOP Traffic Center this morning.
0: Beltway construction continues in Prince George's County. Outer loop from Joint Base Andrews right around Allentown Road, heading up past Richie Marlborough Road. Two right lanes are tied up through there. Beltway north of town looks fine through College Park and Silver Spring. There had been a disabled vehicle near Route 1 a bit earlier, but state highway crews took care of that. No issues down I-95 or the BW Parkway towards the Beltway. There is some road work up on the BW Parkway in Anne Arundel County up near 175 in Jessup. One lane of traffic getting by each way. 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I'm Robert Workman. Your next traffic report in 10 minutes.
6: Let's check that forecast with Veronica.
1: Mainly clear skies here early on this Thursday morning, and we'll have mostly sunny skies for the afternoon. Your morning temperature is between 50 and 58 degrees. Not going to be quite as low as the last two mornings. And higher temperatures for the afternoon between 76 and 82 degrees. I'm 7 News Chief Meteorologist Veronica Johnson in the Storm Alert Weather Center.
6: 59 degrees at our nation's capital at 2:59.
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6: Thursday morning, October 8th. Welcome in. 19 Lane. Coming up this 3 a.m. hour on WTOP Thursday. 2 years after Monte Coffle vanished in Manassas Park. In 2024, a jury now is formally ready to hear the murder case against her husband in the case.
18: WSSC water officials say the power at their Potomac filtration plant has been fully restored. I'm Ian Crawford.
10: The desperate search for a little boy in Prince George's County.
12: I got him! I got him!
10: I'm Lynn Bowie.
6: Dow Day across the board on Wall Street. At the closing bell Wednesday midweek, the Dow was off 341. Good morning. Welcome in 3 o'clock on WTOP.
19: From ABC News, I'm Stephanie Officer. The attorney for the former Cornell student who reported a 2024 gang rape at a campus frat tells ABC News she has faced a series of threats since filing her explosive lawsuit. Attorney Thomas Jufra says Jane Doe is concerned about those threats but vows to continue the case, saying the national attention is bringing awareness and may help push legislators to reconsider laws surrounding consent.
20: You have this small little group of unhappy, miserable people who want to keep the status quo and don't want women to be equal or feel safe. And it's really twisted.
19: A judge has ruled the Tennessee Department of Correction must preserve evidence related to Krista Pike's botched execution. Meanwhile, attorneys say Pike is conscious, speaking, and receiving critical medical care. ABC's Faith Abube.
21: Pike's lawyers say doctors believed she was brain dead and were making final preparations to take her off life support Tuesday when she regained consciousness. They say she's still shackled to her bed.
19: The state's attorney said Wednesday there is no pending order to execute Pike. How do you care for yourself while you're caring for a loved one? That is what Dr. Tamir Aldad examines in his new book, Too Close for Comfort, Coping with a Dependent Loved One. Dr. Aldad is a board-certified clinical psychiatrist and CEO of Mindful Care and says he's often seen people being cared for becoming so reliant, the caretaker can become emotionally overwhelmed, and that's when it's time to set boundaries.
22: How do you feel when you interact with that person, and what have you sacrificed? So if every time that person texts you, calls you, emails you, you have anxiety, you're panicking, you're nervous, that's not a good sign.
19: Dr. Aldad's book is available on Amazon or wherever books are sold. Aerosmith returns this month with two shows at Los Angeles' Hollywood Bowl. This is going to be the first time since they canceled their farewell tour due to Steven Tyler's larynx injury. You're listening to ABC News.
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6: WTOP at 3:03. Good Thursday morning, October 8th, 2026. Clear, daybreak low, a chilly 46 to 54, according to Veronica. Later today, mostly sunny, 78 to 82. Should be a nice day, 59 right now. Good morning to you. I'm Dean Lane. We thank you for taking us along for the early 3 a.m. hour ride. Topping the local stories we're following for you this hour on WTOP Thursday. An update now is where we begin the ride this half hour. The jury is now set locally in the murder trial of Naresh Bhatt, the man in Manassas Park locally accused of killing his wife, Mamta Kafle Bhatt. Now, the panel of 12 jurors and 5 alternates in the case was seated after more than 2 days of jury selection locally in Prince William County. Bhatt is charged with first-degree murder in the case, concealing a dead body and defiling a dead body. His wife disappeared in the summer of 2024 and is presumed dead, but her body has never ever been found. Opening statements got underway on Wednesday in the case. WTOP's Mike Murillo.
25: The first witness we also heard from, too, is Mamta's nurse and manager at UVA Health. She became emotional describing her not showing up to shifts and trying to reach out to her, so it was apparent that they were close. And then we also heard from a sergeant with the Manassas Park Police Department. They were the first to do that welfare check after UVA called saying that Mamta hadn't showed up for work. So that sergeant testified that he went to the house and that he was offered information that maybe Momta went to be with a sister in either New York or Texas. That's what was told to them by Naresh Bhatt. And he was holding their daughter at the time. The couple has a young daughter. We expect to come back tomorrow and we'll see who the next witness is here.
6: WTOP's Mike Murillo, Thursday morning. The trial is expected to last about 7 weeks, we're told. WTOP at 3:05. Turning now to an update on a power outage that recently impacted WSSC water customers across the D.C. region. An update from WTOP's Ian Crawford this morning.
18: That power failure at the Potomac Water Filtration Plant prompted WSSE water officials to order its 1.9 million customers to limit water consumption for a couple of days. The fear was that the power cut would reduce pressure in the system, and they wanted to avoid forcing its customers to boil water to keep it safely drinkable. Crews were able to create a workaround that allowed most of the power to be restored to the plant and drop the water restrictions. On Wednesday, the Suburban Water Utility said the power had been fully restored and the plant was back up to capacity. Officials praised the crew's efforts to get the power back on, describing their efforts as heroic. Ian Crawford, WTOP News.
6: Locally, a missing University of Maryland student named Dylan Ushar has been found. Police at the school say the 22-year-old has been reunited formally with his family this week. He apparently went missing for several days and was labeled a critical missing student, quote unquote. Good news of the story today. WTOP now at 3:06. A boy is safe this morning after wandering away, apparently from his home locally in Prince George's County and disappearing for hours. We're now hearing from the officer this week who found him just feet from a busy road.
12: I got him! I got him!
10: Police body camera footage captures the moment Corporal Jason Carter and his bloodhound, Bo, find a missing child in Prince George's County.
2: What's up, buddy? I got you.
10: When Carter picked up the little boy, he felt...
11: Relief that, you know, they appeared unharmed. They were happy to see me. That's what we do. That's why we sign up for this, is we're here to help people. And that is the ultimate punctuation mark as far as our job description.
10: He and Bo had searched for 3 miles in heat, humidity, and rough terrain.
11: She is second to none. She is literally my best friend. I know that I have, you know, a great, fantastic dog. And it just shows that she is up for the task of going beyond the distance.
10: The child was found about a half mile from his home next to a busy highway. Lynn Bowie, WTOP News.
6: WTOP at 3:07. There are specially designed fire hoods. Heard of those? They actually help people breathe while escaping smoke-filled buildings. And locally in Montgomery County, fire crews already carry them. But should high-rise apartment buildings be required to do the same, to have them on hand for residents too? WTOP's Kate Ryan this morning.
3: There's a saying that first responders are always minutes out when you only have seconds.
4: Cesar Alejandro Diaz says that was the case for his sister, Melanie, who was unable to escape a fire at the Arrive Apartments in downtown Silver Spring in 2023.
3: She unfortunately passed because of smoke inhalation.
4: He spoke in favor of a Montgomery County Council bill to require certain apartment complexes to provide fire hoods on their properties. The hoods slip over your head and have a canister that filters air. A number of speakers representing housing property management companies opposed the bill, among them Gunnar Gingery with Commodore Management.
7: Firefighters arriving in an unfamiliar building should not have to locate a cabinet somewhere on the property before they can use a piece of emergency equipment.
4: He said there's a good idea at the heart of the bill, but repeated fire hoods should be carried and deployed by firefighters. Kate Ryan, WTOP News.
6: Good Thursday morning, October 8th. Welcome in for the 3 a.m. hour ride. Glad you're with us this morning. 3:08, the time to be exact.
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6: 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Good morning to Robert Workman Thursday in the WTOP Traffic Center.
0: Good morning, Dean. Maryland road work continues. Outer loop of the Beltway from Joint Base Andrews, Allentown Road, going up past Pennsylvania Avenue and Richie Marlboro Road. Two right lanes are tied up. Stay to the center and to the left, and from there you should be A-OK on the way to College Park in Silver Spring. Baltimore-Washington Parkway up in Anne Arundel County. They're doing road work in both directions near 175 and Jessup, so looks like just one lane of traffic getting by each way through there. At the Chesapeake Bay Bridge, eastbound span closed overnight for road work, so you're sharing the westbound span. One lane gets by each way there, sharing those westbound lanes between Sandy Point and Stevensville. 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I'm Robert Workman, your next traffic report in 10 minutes.
6: Let's check in with Veronica on that forecast this early Thursday morning.
1: Get ready for another beautiful day. In fact, through the rest of this work week, we're going to have more sunshine each afternoon. And today is going to be a little warmer. That includes the morning with temperatures between 50 and 58 degrees. The afternoon will top out between 76 and 82 degrees. Expect high temperatures Friday in the mid-70s and then lower 70s on Saturday. It'll be dry, but with increasing clouds. I'm 7 News Chief Meteorologist Veronica Johnson in the Storm Alert Weather Center.
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13: Here's a news flash for you. 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
5: 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So that's where WTOP reporters are. Beltsville to Burke.
13: Got it covered.
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6: WTOP Thursday morning at 3:10, where we bring you money news at 10 and 40. Back over to John Wardock with us this early hour.
14: The Federal Reserve may not be done raising interest rates. The central bank released notes from its last meeting when policymakers voted to hike. All 19 Fed leaders supported the increase, and most Fed officials think another quarter point hike could work to tame inflation. But nothing is etched in stone. The Fed meets two more times this year, in a few weeks and in December. The internet is getting better on airplanes these days, and that means more passengers are now conducting Zoom business calls on their flights. The Wall Street Journal says it's happening so much that United has had to remind passengers that video calls are not allowed and you could get banned from flights. The Dow Jones Industrial Average gave back 341 points Wednesday. That was a 2/3% drop. The S&P losing 17. The Nasdaq gave back 61. John Wardock, WTOP News.
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6: Let's talk transportation issues on WTOP Thursday morning. D.C. lawmakers are wrestling with just how much drivers should pay for those parking and traffic tickets these days and how much the city depends on that green, as in money. Councilmember Robert White, to that end, proposed cutting parking ticket fines. The proposal was defeated, with some council members warning D.C. cannot afford the lost revenue. Instead, the council approved expanding parking enforcement around college campuses and business districts. WTOP talks more this morning Thursday with Axios D.C. reporter Junaid Dill.
26: The council just passed this bill that would allow college campuses to issue parking tickets. These are DC parking tickets, so they would go to the city in terms of the revenue collected, but also business improvement districts. There are 13 of them. You might know of downtown DC BID, as they call them. They can also hire off-duty DC traffic enforcement officers to conduct additional traffic enforcement in their neighborhoods. So this could be an expansion of ticket writing in DC, which people have lots of opinions about already.
15: So these third parties, whether they be college campuses or certain businesses, they can go to the city and they can say, hey, we have people parking around our areas illegally. We want some extra staff over here. There's a partnership that then gets formed between those groups and the city. And just like that, you have additional parking enforcement officers in the district.
26: That's exactly right. And I inquired about where the revenues go. And there's a part of this bill where the next mayor can draw up a plan for revenue sharing between a business improvement district group and the city so that some of those fines might actually also go to these private organizations.
15: DC Councilmember Robert White, he was not on board with this.
19: I hear so frequently from residents that are just being killed by the size and number of parking fees that they get in the city. I hear from some restaurant owners that the aggressiveness of ticketing near their restaurants is a reason that people don't come back.
15: And he had an idea that maybe fines should be lower. How much lower does White want those fines, and how did that go over with the council?
26: He wanted to cut them by half, straight 50% cut in all parking tickets in the city. He kind of sprang this idea yesterday on the fly, and other council members who are sympathetic to the cost of parking tickets or speed camera tickets in general at the time of everything else going up in price, they were conflicted on this draws in a lot of money for the city. And if they cut these tickets in half, then there's less money to spend on other programs like food assistance. So council members ultimately voted down this proposal to cut parking tickets in half. But it opened a can of worms about this discussion more broadly. Council Chairman Mendelson, a powerful official, said he would support cutting speed camera tickets in half, which currently start at $100 and then double in 30 days.
15: Right. DC speed cameras are notoriously very pricey, and when you get hit with one, it hurts. So this discussion about potentially lowering the cost of fines, this discussion, it doesn't sound like it's over.
26: Yeah, when Robert White came up with this idea, it opened up this whole debate about should we maybe go after reducing other ticket prices? What's the appropriate measure? A lot of council members said this is something they would want to study. There's an equity component here. These fines hit working class people, poor people, much harder than someone with more of an income or maybe lives in the suburbs. The big problem, though, is the Wilson Building can't afford to let go of revenue. So tens of millions of dollars are collected from parking tickets, and the city is worried about how they would plug that if they gave relief to drivers.
15: How much does DC rely on parking and traffic fines to actually balance its budget?
26: It does a lot, actually. So automatic traffic enforcement, those cameras, they brought in $267 million in fiscal year 2025. And for parking tickets alone, it brought in $60 million last fiscal year. So that's hundreds of millions of dollars towards city programs and services.
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6: Traffic and weather on WTOP.
0: Virginia Road work continues southbound on 395 as you head past Seminary Road towards Duke Street. Left and center lanes block. Stay way over to the far right to get by. Northbound, you should be okay from the Beltway up towards the Pentagon on the 14th Street Bridge. Southbound on I-95, some road work south of the Occoquan between 123 and the Prince William Parkway. That's along the right side of the roadway. Northbound, your lanes are open from Quantico and Dumfries on the way to Lorton and Newington. Eastbound on I-66, road work continues right inside the Beltway, heading over towards Route 7 in Falls Church. Left and center lanes are blocked. I'm Robert Workman, your next traffic report in 10 minutes.
6: Let's check that forecast with Veronica for this Thursday morning.
1: Well, the next weather maker with rain is going to be moving in this weekend. That's going to be some of the lingering rains, the leftover rains from what is you say he is. Those rains will come into our area starting early Sunday. So enjoy the sunshine for today. Temperatures this morning between 50 and 58 degrees, and then 76 to 82 degrees for the afternoon with sunshine. Mid-70s on Friday, also looking at sunshine. I'm 7 News Chief Meteorologist Veronica Johnson in the Storm Alert Weather Center.
6: Airport temps, let's check those. It's 3 a.m. hour on WTOP. This Thursday, we're at 58 degrees this morning. Reagan National, 55. BWI Marshall, 57. Dulles, 59. Outside the WTOP studio. Coming right up this half hour on WTOP for you.
2: The man charged with shooting and killing his wife in Aldi makes his first court appearance here in Loudoun County. I'm Neil Augenstein.
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6: A new safety protocol locally now in place for President Donald Trump's Marine One helicopter after a close call near Reagan National back in the summer in August. Marine One was supposed to, at that time, give air traffic controllers 3 minutes notice before taking off from the ellipse, but communication problems apparently prevented controllers from getting that warning. The helicopter came within about 8/10 of a mile of a commercial jet. WTOP talks with Washington Post reporter Liam Scott for more.
22: The FAA has confirmed that there is this new policy change that is essentially designed as a backstop to make sure that air traffic controllers at National Airport know when President Trump's Marine One helicopter is taking off from the White House. You mentioned the incident that happened in August. The preliminary report on the incident determined that communication issues were a factor in the incident. Communication issues, that is, between Marine One and air traffic controllers at DCA. So this new policy is aiming to make sure that air traffic controllers at the airport definitely know when Marine One is going to take off.
15: What happened with that incident in August with the communication issues? What was the interference problem between Marine One and air traffic controllers?
22: So according to the preliminary report from the National Transportation Safety Board, this was actually because Marine One was taking off from a temporary spot at the ellipse. He took off from that temporary spot due to construction at the White House. So it wasn't the normal spot where Marine One typically takes off from. And technicians later determined, according to the report, that this temporary location was in a position that didn't provide a direct line of sight needed for radio communications to air traffic control at National.
15: We've all seen photos of the new helicopter pad that the Trump administration has constructed at the White House. President Trump has been proud of that, showing that off. Was that the construction work that led to these issues in the first place?
22: I believe it was. He wasn't able to take off from his typical spot, so they were then taking off from the temporary location at the ellipse. White House construction has been in the news pretty much since Trump returned to the White House, and it was a factor in this incident.
15: How will this new protocol work? It basically creates two independent warnings before Marine One takes off?
22: Yeah, so Marine One is supposed to give air traffic controllers at DCA a 3-minute warning before they take off to allow the controllers time to clear the airspace to allow the Marine One helicopter an unimpeded route to Joint Base Andrews. That's still going to happen. That policy isn't going anywhere, but this is just a second policy that will now be in place, and that is for the National Capital Region Coordination Center to also notify air traffic controllers at DCA when Marine One is about to take off.
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1: The Capitals' final home opener of Alex Ovechkin's 22-year career is a win, 5-3 over the Pittsburgh Penguins. Ovi didn't score, but Alex Tuck did again. His third goal of the season in three games, Spencer Carberry.
2: What you're seeing from him is he's an extremely intelligent player, and he has a great stick. So even on the 2-on-0, like, he's reading that D-to-D, so he has great instincts. It's why he gets, every time I felt like we played against him in Buffalo, he'd get a breakaway on the penalty kill. And I'm like, this guy, because of his instincts, he can read what's about to happen, and he jumps it, and he's got great speed.
1: Tom Wilson scored his first goal of his 14th season here in Washington, adding two assists for the 2-1 Caps as they continue the three-game homestand Friday against the New York Rangers. Speaking of New York, the Yankees got broomed in the Bronx. Tampa's win completes the three-game series sweep, and the Rays await the winner of the White Sox-Guardian series as Chicago tries again to close out a playoff series at home for the first time in 120 years Thursday evening. The LA Dodgers are in the NLCS for the third straight year after finishing off the Braves in four games. Meanwhile, in Ashburn, the Commanders' injuries continue to mount. Sonny Styles among the 11 players limited at Wednesday practice. Six more were sidelined, most notably Stephon Diggs and Terry McLaurin, both top receivers now nursing hamstrings. Jaden Daniels, not on either list. He threw and practiced full go with that bulky brace on his non-throwing elbow. Rob Woodfork, WTOP Sports.
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8: Coming up next half hour Thursday morning after traffic and weather on WTOP this early hour.
9: My prosecutors say the evidence is powerful and persuasive in the murder trial of a Manassas Park man. I'm Mike Murillo.
8: WTOP News Time Now, 3:28. Good morning. Traffic and weather on WTOP.
10: Accident reported on the inner loop of the Beltway in Prince George's County near Route 5 Branch Avenue. Looks like there's some flashing lights along the right side of the roadway. Watch for emergency response as you come down from Allentown Road. On the outer loop of the Beltway, your lanes are open there, but there's road work up ahead as you go past Joint Base Andrews towards Richie Marlboro Road. Up there, two right lanes are taken away. Overnight road work downtown looks like it's been picked up southbound on DC 295 near Burroughs Avenue and eastbound on 695, the Southeast Southwest Freeway. That crew had been working along the left side near the Navy Yard. 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I'm Robert Workman, your next traffic report in 10 minutes.
11: Wow, our amazing stretch of weather continues for another day here. We're going to have sunshine, and temperatures this morning you're going to notice not quite as low, not quite as nippy out there. We're 50 to 58 degrees around sunrise, and then 76 to 82 degrees around 3 to 4 p.m. today. And we'll have northwesterly breezes as a dry cold front comes through. For Friday, we'll be down just a little bit on temperatures behind the cold front, 70 to 75 degrees. I'm 7 News Chief Meteorologist Veronica Johnson in the Storm Alert Weather Center.
8: Right now, we're at 55 degrees for Belvoir. 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
8: Good Thursday morning, October 8th. We do indeed thank you for taking us along for the very early 3 a.m. hour ride. Glad you're in. Welcome. I'm Dean Lane. Denny Gelman is our producer and our top story. We begin locally with the latest on Naresh Bhatt this morning. On trial formally now this week in Northern Virginia, accused of killing and dismembering his wife, Mamta Kafle Bhatt. She vanished, you may remember, from her home in Manassas Park back in the summer, July of 2024. Prosecutors claim they can prove Bhatt killed his wife even though her body has never, ever been found. WTOP's Mike Murillo following the trial closely for us.
9: Deputy Commonwealth's Attorney for Prince William County, Matthew Sweet, asked jurors to look at Mamta's life before she vanished. Daily calls with her mom, social media, and caring for her young daughter. How and why does it come to a sudden end? He asked the jury. Sweet says Naresh Bhatt is to blame, accusing him of offering unbelievable spin on what he told police and the media about where his wife went. Prosecutors allege that he killed and dismembered his wife, pointing to a saw where blood matching his wife's DNA was found. They say surveillance shows Bhatt wearing gloves and dumping trash at different locations. Prosecutors also pointed to searches about what happens if a spouse disappears or dies. Defense attorney Tracy Lennox says there is a black hole in the evidence and says witnesses have picked sides. The jury is 6 men and 11 women, including 5 alternates. The trial could last 7 weeks. At Prince William County Circuit Court, Mike Murillo, WTOP News.
8: President Donald Trump traveled this week to San Antonio for a rally last night, Wednesday evening, with less than a month to the midterm elections come this November. He was stumping at the time for Republican Senate candidate Ken Paxton and other GOP nominees as well. President Trump stressed the need for Republicans to win the midterms in November, saying majorities in the House and Senate are at risk. Paxton is locked in a tight battle right now against Democrat James Tallarico.
15: And, you know, if they get in, and remember, with like a guy like Tallarico, it's basically one vote. It's so important. Forget about for Texas. It's still just one vote. It's a killer in Congress because we have a very close majority.
8: Republican Governor Greg Abbott did not attend the rally last night. Meantime, let's talk green. Money apparently pouring this week into several political races cross-country.
16: Republicans are facing anxiety as they enter the final month of the midterm campaign. They have $1 billion at their disposal, but worry it may not be enough to counter President Trump's unpopularity and other challenges. The Trump-aligned MAGA Inc. have been spending heavily on critical races, but some efforts may have come too late, leading to higher advertising costs. The midterms are shaping up as a referendum on the power of money in politics. Democrats acknowledge their financial disadvantage, but rely on anti-Trump sentiment and targeted messaging. Despite the GOP's money advantage, Democrats have mounted competitive campaigns in several states. I'm Julie Walker.
8: WTOP in 334. Ads promoting President Donald Trump with a disclaimer paid for by the U.S. government have now sparked a lawsuit this week. The DNC, National Democratic National Committee, is suing the Trump administration, arguing the taxpayer-funded spots amount to government propaganda and violate the Hatch Act. The ads rolled out last month, you may remember, and have cost taxpayers to date at least $12 million under a $20 million contract. The president has defended them as positive promotion for the country, the entire country. But amid bipartisan backlash, Mr. Trump said earlier this week his super PAC would pay for the ads going forward. New calls this morning among Democrats for an investigation into Trump family businesses over concerns about potential conflicts of interest. President Trump announcing a $6.6 billion investment Tuesday this week with an AI defense company with ties to his son.
17: A spokesman for the brothers says Eric and Don Jr. are, quote, experienced business leaders who make investments based solely on their independent business judgment and personal convictions. The statement adds that they do not seek to influence, direct, or participate in any government decision. In other words, they're saying that the brothers are wise investors and that their investments have nothing to do with any contracting decisions that officials in their father's administration might make.
8: At the White House, that's ABC Stephen Portnoy Thursday morning, where the time now is 3:35. This week marks exactly 3 years since the horrifying Hamas-led attacks on Israel. News Nation's Libby Dean reports this morning with an update from Doha, Qatar.
18: An emotional day as a lot of people are remembering what happened 3 years ago, the horrific scenes of Hamas terrorists storming into Israel and killing roughly 1,200 people and taking 250 hostages. And this was actually the first anniversary that there have been no hostages held in Gaza. And also we have seen the memorials across Israel today at a lot of those sites where people were killed, the Nova Festival, also those Gaza border communities as well.
8: This week across Israel and the world, communities holding moments of silence, doing so exactly 6:29 a.m. yesterday on Wednesday, the precise minute the assault began in 2023. USS Abraham Lincoln, we hear, is approaching its home port in San Diego, expected to arrive today, this Thursday, this after a 265-day stretch between port visits. ABC's Trevor Ault is on board.
19: Images of the carrier had shown some wear and tear, including rust. I spoke with Precious Aguirre, an IT specialist on board.
20: Has this been the hardest thing you've ever done?
21: Honestly, yes. This is a very tough deployment.
20: Yeah. Yes. What made it difficult?
21: It was the conditions around the boat, honestly. And not only that, it was how dangerous it was.
20: Every sailor that I talked to is very proud of what they did here, but they are ready to get off this carrier and see their families.
8: The carrier set to arrive in San Diego later today, this Thursday. We'll keep you updated here on WTOP.
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8: 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Thanks for taking the ride with us. Time now is 3:37. An update on traffic and weather in just 1 minute. Meantime, as you just joined us this morning, welcome in a recap of the top stories we're following Thursday morning.
22: ABC News, I'm Stephanie Officer. A judge has ruled the Tennessee Department of Correction must preserve evidence related to Krista Pike's failed execution. Meanwhile, attorneys say Pike is conscious, speaking, and continues to receive critical medical care. ABC's Faith Abube.
23: Pike's lawyers are pushing for the governor to commute her death sentence to life in prison. The state's attorney said today there's no pending order to execute her. Now, whether there is a new order issued is up to the Tennessee Supreme Court.
22: The U.S. government says heating oil prices, mostly in the Northeast, are now up more than 30% over last winter. David Studley has been selling heating oil on Rhode Island for more than two decades and says prices are higher than ever before, forcing people to buy a lot less.
24: We're getting a lot of calls for 50 gallons right now. We never used to deliver 50 gallons. Up until a couple of years ago when prices started increasing.
22: The Yankees eliminated from the ALDS in a Game 3 sweep from the Tampa Bay Rays. This is ABC News.
8: Good morning. Welcome in. Glad you're with us. 3:38 on WTOP. I think the weather on the gates. Good morning once again Thursday to Robert Workman and the WTOP Traffic Center.
10: Good morning, Dean. Crash cleared out of the roadway on the inner loop of the Beltway at Route 5 Branch Avenue. Tied up the right lane and the transition lane there for a few minutes, but looks like that may be completely gone. I don't even see any flashing lights there any longer. I do still see road work on the outer loop of the Beltway after Branch Avenue, starting up near Allentown Road and continuing up towards Ritchie Marlboro Road. Two right lanes are blocked on that stretch of the Beltway. Over on 395, looks like VDOT's picked up the construction southbound, coming down from King Street towards Duke Street, so those lanes are all open. Still have a work crew south on I-95 south of the Occoquan River in the right lane down near the Prince William Parkway. I'm Robert Workman, your next traffic report in 10 minutes.
8: Now it's over to the P.J. 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That's here now. Check in for 7 News Chief Meteorologist Veronica Johnson with a look at that forecast for us today. Seems pretty nice.
11: Get ready for another beautiful day. In fact, through the rest of this work week, we're going to have more sunshine each afternoon. And today is going to be a little warmer. That includes the morning with temperatures between 50 and 58 degrees. The afternoon will top out between 76 and 82 degrees. Expect high temperatures Friday in the mid-70s and then lower 70s. On Saturday, it'll be dry, but with increasing clouds. I'm 7 News Chief Meteorologist Veronica Johnson in the Storm Alert Weather Center.
8: We're at 53 in College Park, 56 Fairfax, 60 on the National Mall, and we're looking at 59 degrees outside the WTOP studios this morning.
0: Crashes, car fires, closures. If it's urgent, call the WTOP Traffic Center at 866-304-WTOP. What's happening when it's happening? WTOP Traffic Updates every 10 minutes.
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8: 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Of course, we bring you money news at 10 and 40. Here's John Warthog this morning.
1: Arby's is going to return to Montgomery County. It's going to take over a former McDonald's in Durwood. The restaurant chain is taking over a former Golden Arches location on Muncaster Mill Road. Moco Show is reporting this location has lots of fast food history. Before McDonald's, it used to be a Roy Rogers and a Hardee's. The Federal Reserve released minutes from its last meeting when policymakers voted to hike interest rates. All 19 Fed leaders supported the hike. Most Fed officials think another quarter point hike could work to help tame inflation, but nothing is final. The Fed meets again later this month. Red arrows on Wall Street Wednesday. The Dow Jones Industrial Average slipped 341 points. That was a 0.2% drop for the blue chips. The S&P 500 dipped 17, and the NASDAQ gave back 61 points. John Wardock, WTOP News.
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8: In health news, the United States is tracking travelers arriving from Siberia following a mysterious death that we reported on at a Russian plague laboratory. Now, News Nation's Blake Berman brings us up to date with the latest.
2: Russian media reporting that a 28-year-old worker at the lab died last week. And now the World Health Organization is looking into reports of a potential second case. Back here at home, a demand for answers. President Trump says he'll be speaking with Vladimir Putin soon. The State Department today issuing a formal diplomatic complaint known as a démarche, requesting more transparency.
8: Moscow insists this week there is no risk of an outbreak. Stay tuned. The FBI has arrested an 18-year-old that allegedly wanted to kill dozens at Minnesota's Mall of America. In this week's episode of The Hunt, the WTOP National Security Correspondent J.J. Green, we get a clear picture of what a nearly two-year investigation has turned up in this case.
3: The plot was designed to culminate in a mass shooting at the Mall of America during the Hmong Arts celebration on October 24th. According to the FBI affidavit, 18-year-old Sheikh Doon Abdullahi Mohamud selected that event because he expected a large crowd. He allegedly talked about killing 30 to 60 people, targeting non-Muslims, and damaging businesses because he believed that mall was owned by Jews. The casualty figure was his stated ambition, according to the FBI, not an assessment of what he could accomplish. Investigators say he sent a confidential source a link to the celebration and repeatedly confirmed his intention to attack.
4: The messages this defendant allegedly sent to others were chilling.
3: Christopher Dodson, special agent in charge of the FBI Minneapolis field office, detailed what was in the messages.
4: They document the idolization of ideologically motivated violence, a callous disregard for the sanctity of human life, a blind hatred of people of other faiths, and a cold commitment to carrying out his vision of violence in our community.
3: The FBI began investigating Mohamud when he was 16 or 17 years old in December of 2024. A confidential source exchanged hundreds of messages with him across social media and encrypted messaging apps. Investigators connected those accounts to Mohamud through phone subscriber information. And Minnesota Attorney General Daniel Rosen spoke at a news conference about the teen's plan.
5: He did purchase a firearm. He purchased an AK-47, four 30-round magazines, and I believe it was 200 rounds of ammunition. The details of that are in the complaint, but it was after that purchase was completed that he was arrested immediately.
3: You can hear more at WTOP.com. Search National Security. G.J. Green, WTOP News.
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1: In some of the earliest cases, doctors are now reminding you this week to get your flu shot to help stay healthy and well as we move into the colder months that are coming. Against that backdrop, federal officials have given approval now for a new mRNA flu vaccine. This morning, Dr. Celine Gounder, a CBS News medical correspondent and KFF Health News Editor-at-Large for Public Health.
2: So the FDA has updated all three strains in the flu shot, but one of the strains, H1N1, has a new mutation that has emerged since the update, and that partially dodges antibodies from vaccination. Where we see the biggest drop is among people under 25. But what we saw with last season's flu shot, which had some mismatch as well, coming out of a VA study looking at vaccinated versus unvaccinated veterans, vaccinated veterans had a third fewer flu hospitalizations. So it's still very much worthwhile to get your flu shot, even if it's not a perfect match.
3: Now we have this new mRNA vaccine developed by Moderna. How does it compare to your standard flu shot?
2: Right. So Emflusiva, which has been approved for adults 50 and up, in clinical trials of Emflusiva, we saw that compared to the standard flu shot, you had slightly less flu among those who got the mRNA Emflusiva vaccine. So it's slightly more effective, but there was also a slightly higher rate of side effects. So you have a trade-off, a little more effective, a little more side effects. We have not seen a trial comparing Emflusiva mRNA vaccine to the high-dose flu shot yet. That won't report out until 2030, but you have a choice if you're over 50, which of those you want to get.
4: Dr. Gounder, it's always interesting to me when we start to get the vaccinations going around this month as people start to think about getting vaccinated against flu. And then, as you just mentioned, we're talking about H1N1, maybe some mutations there. Is there any tweaking that goes on to the vaccines, or is it already done? They're on the market, they're in the offices, they're in the pharmacies, and it's all over, and we just have to hope for the best? Or can you do some like catch up at some point if you realize there's another mutation?
2: Yeah, that's tough. So they do surveillance months ahead of time. That gets reviewed and then that gets submitted to the vaccine manufacturers. And it takes time to make vaccines. One of the advantages of mRNA vaccines is you need less time. Those are not grown in eggs like the standard flu vaccines, typical flu vaccines are. It's also why mRNA vaccines are so good for pandemics. It's because it's one that you can design and tweak pretty easily and get manufactured more quickly. So that's really the biggest advancement here, is that we finally have an mRNA vaccine for flu.
3: You know, there's always this factor where folks believe that flu shots give you the flu. What's your take on that?
2: I mean, it's just biologically not possible. You would have to give somebody a live flu virus that was capable of causing you illness, and that's not what we do. So you have inactivated vaccines, which means it's killed virus. You have protein vaccines. You have now the mRNA vaccine, none of which can actually give you the flu. Now, because it's not 100% effective, some people may still get the flu. And by the way, we give flu shots during flu season for a reason. So you may still get the flu, but the idea behind the flu shots, it's not to prevent all infection. You know, same message with COVID. The idea is you're reducing severity of illness and trying to prevent the worst outcomes like hospitalization, and in particular, the very youngest and the very old, you're trying to prevent death.
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5: Overnight road work continues southbound on I-95 south of the Occoquan River in the right lane on the way down towards the Prince William Parkway. Northbound, you're looking good from Quantico up across the Purple Heart Bridge and continuing up into Springfield. Had some overnight road work on southbound 395 between Seminary Road and Duke Street. That's finished up. Also looks like the VDOT crews have wrapped up for the morning. Eastbound on I-66 between the Beltway and Route 7 in Falls Church. Earlier crash on the inner loop of the Beltway in Prince George's County at Route 5 Branch Avenue is out of the way. There is still road work on the outer loop of the Beltway from Allentown Road up past Ritchie Marlboro Road. Two right lanes block through there. 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

0: 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I'm Robert Workman. Your next traffic report in 10 minutes.
1: Mainly clear skies here early on this Thursday morning, and we'll have mostly sunny skies for the afternoon. Your morning temperature is between 50 and 58 degrees. Not going to be quite as low as the last two mornings. And higher temperatures for the afternoon between 76 and 82 degrees. I'm 7 News Chief Meteorologist Veronica Johnson in the Storm Alert Weather Center.
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5: Alex Ovechkin's long goodbye begins with his final home opener for the Washington Capitals. This week, the Great Eight, of course, formally announced his retirement. WTOP's Jimmy Alexander tells us Thursday morning, for some fans, this is much more than just a game.
6: We're actually getting married this Saturday.
7: Jacob Akira, well, they traveled down from Harrisburg, Pennsylvania, but is attending the game part of their wedding festivities?
6: It is. Absolutely. It is. Huge Caps fans coming out and supporting Ovi's last year.
7: You must be a good woman to agree on this.
8: 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I'm actually from Pittsburgh.
7: Instead of a Penguins jersey, Kira's matching her husband-to-be, both wearing an
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7: Now for Jacob, thinking about the Caps without Ovi is?
6: Devastating.
7: Part of your childhood, right?
6: 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We're getting old.
7: Now he does have a message for number 8.
6: Love you. Congrats on retirement. Let's crush it this year. Let's win the Stanley Cup.
7: Well, Kira says she wouldn't mind getting a wedding gift from Ovechkin.
8: We're registered at Capital One Arena.
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5: Locally, Maryland has one of the nation's highest measles vaccination rates right now. But new data this week shows hundreds of schools in the state may still be vulnerable to an outbreak. As cases hit record numbers, health experts are warning that clusters of unvaccinated students across the country could allow the highly contagious virus to spread. Meredith Cohen, health reporter with the Banner, taking a look at the state data and what she found.
9: Maryland does have a very high vaccination rate as compared to other states, but we've always heard about these pockets of vulnerability. And that's where there's a group of students that are not vaccinated, and that's typically because they have an exemption, a religious exemption or a medical exemption. And that means that typically for the religious exemption, they're parents just signed a form. It was as easy as that. And the children aren't vaccinated.
5: Cohen says about 80 schools in all were under the 90% vaccination exemption rate, with private schools having higher rates of exemptions. Redevelopments could soon come locally to East Potomac Park as the Trump administration plans on that new golf course. The project is raising concerns about how it could affect the visitors, cyclists, and runners who use the park every single day. WTOP's Luke Lukert finds out this morning whether those renovations could impact this month's Marine Corps Marathon, for example.
10: As of right now, our partners have been telling us that the construction, it's not going to be affecting our race whatsoever.
11: That's Amber Trinero with the Marine Corps Marathon. That stretch near Haynes Point is one of the most impactful miles in the area, where Blue Mile, starting right before the halfway point, honors fallen service members with their pictures every few yards. While this year the road will be open, Trinero says they'll be making contingency plans for next year in case the park is closed.
10: Thankfully, we have been down this road before, so we've got course records that have been certified in the past, so we can always pull a map.
11: Trump administration awarded a contract last month for environmental compliance work on the East Potomac Gulf Links. National Park Service has now also posted a construction contract up for bidding. Luke Luger, WTOP News.
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12: The Capitals wasted no time in getting the crowd on their side in their home opener as Anthony Beaufilier broke the scoring seal just 23 seconds into what became a 5-3 win over the rival Pittsburgh Penguins. Alex Ovechkin didn't score in his 22nd and final home opener, but longtime enforcer Tom Wilson scored his first goal of the season, adding two assists. And Alex Tuch lit the lamp for his first home goal for his new team. What's left of the Commanders' injury-plagued roster returned to the practice field without their top two receivers, Terry McLaurin and Stephon Diggs, each with a hamstring injury that left them among the six players sidelined, and a whopping 11 players were limited, including Trey Amos, whose practice window opened to return from injured reserve. But Jaden Daniels was full go in practicing with the brace on that twice-dislocated elbow. How's it feel coming back this time around, JD5?
13: Yeah, I went through the process, and it wasn't the end of everything. Like I said, I was blessed enough to still be allowed to play this game. And, you know, I'm just going to go out there. I'm going to brace the brace. I'm not really worried too much about it and go out there and just be the best version of myself.
12: Which they'll need against the first place Giants, who practiced without Malik Nabers and Andrew Thomas, two of their best offensive players. Elsewhere in the NFC East, the Philadelphia Eagles offensive line is being overhauled overnight. A day after Lane Johnson's surprise retirement, Philly shipped two-time Pro Bowl center Cam Jurgens to Baltimore in a trade involving multiple draft picks. Rob Woodfork, WTOP Sports.
5: All righty, thank you, Rob, as always. 3:57, we update traffic and weather next. Stay with us.
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5: Thursday morning, October 8th at 3:58. Traffic and weather on the 8th. Traffic's first. Here's Robert Workman this morning.
0: Beltway construction continues Prince George's County, outer loop north of Joint Base Andrews. As you head up past Pennsylvania Avenue and Richie Marlborough Road, two right lanes are taken away. Beyond there, the Beltway looks fine through College Park and Silver Spring. Looks like they've wrapped up the work on 295, the BW Parkway up near 175 and Jessup Cruising.
1: Get ready for another beautiful day with clear skies and sunshine. Temperatures this morning are somewhere between 50 and 58 degrees at sunrise, and the afternoon will be between 76 and 82 degrees. Mid-70s on Friday, still looking at sunshine. Clouds moving in on Saturday. I'm 7 News Chief Meteorologist Veronica Johnson in the Storm Alert Weather Center.
5: 53 degrees in Rockville. You're waking up to 56 this early morning. On your Thursday, to 56 in Ashburn, 57 Fort Washington, 58 outside the WTLP studios, where the time now on WTLP is 3:59.
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5: Good Thursday morning, October 8th. Welcome in. I'm Dean Lane. Coming up this very early 4 a.m. hour for you on TOP. Testimony underway now this week in the trial of Naresh Bhatt, accused of murdering his wife. And still her disappearance. Mike Murillo will update us on the case. He's following that.
17: Water levels in the Potomac return to levels not seen since before that raw wastewater spill last winter. I'm Ian Crawford.
5: Maryland's measles vaccination rate is among the highest in the country, but several schools in the state are still at risk.
18: There's some debate on whether landlords should have to supply a new fire safety device on their properties. I'm Kate Ryan.
5: Down day across the board on Wall Street Wednesday midweek at the closing bell, the Dow was off 341. Good morning. Welcome in. 4 o'clock on WTOP.
19: From ABC News, I'm Stephanie Officer. President Trump traveled to San Antonio for a rally Wednesday night with less than a month to the midterm elections. While stumping for GOP Senate candidate Ken Paxton, Trump also repeated a line from a Monday rally when discussing the threat of Iran having a nuclear weapon. The president phrased this a little differently after criticism.
20: But you want to see trauma, you want to see problems, and I said it the other day, let them hit a missile into San Diego or Los Angeles on the way. Let them hit. You want to see a horror show? You want to see problems? Let them hit San Diego. Let them hit Los Angeles, and you want to see some bad things happen. You want to see a country that would be in free fall. We're not going to let that happen. We protect our cities. We protect our country. We're not letting that happen.
19: The federal appeals court heard arguments in a civil lawsuit brought by families of September 11th victims against the government of Saudi Arabia. The families accused the country of having a role in the attacks. Saudi Arabia denies any involvement and claims immunity from the civil lawsuit. If the appellate rules for the families, the case could go to trial as soon as next year. Brett Eagleson, president of 9/11 Justice, says the families uncovered evidence they say the commission that investigated the attacks did not review.
21: There were hundreds of us in the courtroom fighting for our right for justice and accountability. And what we heard today was essentially desperation by the Saudi government.
19: Yeah, that's exactly what you're doing when you purchase a lotto ticket. New Jersey native John Bon Jovi notes this and is teaming up with the New Jersey Lottery on a new scratch-off game while supporting his charitable efforts. The game's top prize is $200,000 for a winning ticket. Bon Jovi donating proceeds from his share of the partnership to the JBJ Soul Foundation as he looks to expand the Soul Kitchen Network. 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
5: WTOP at 4:02. Good Thursday morning, 8th of October, 2026. Clear. You were waking up to a chilly 46 to 54, according to Veronica. Mostly sunny, nice later today, 78 to 82. We're at 58 right now. Good morning to you. I'm Dean Lane. We do indeed thank you for taking us along for the 4 a.m. hour ride. Topping the local stories we're following for you this morning on TOP. Begin the ride this half hour with an update for you now. The jury is now formally set in the murder trial of Naresh Bhatt, the man in Manassas Park accused of killing and dismembering his wife, Mopta Kathleen Bhatt. Now, the panel of 12 jurors and 5 alternates was seated, we understand, after more than 2 days of jury selection locally in Prince William County. Bhatt is formally charged in the case with first-degree murder, concealing a dead body, and defiling a dead body. His wife disappeared, we remind, in the summer of 2024 in July and is presumed dead, but her body has never, ever been found. WTOP's Mike Murillo was in the courtroom letting us know more this morning about statements, witnesses, and what else we can expect.
22: We had that jury set. There are 6 men on the jury. The rest are women. And we do know 5 of them are alternates, even though we don't know which ones are. But as they got their opening statements underway, the jury got to hear from both sides. Prosecutors spent about 45 minutes laying out what they say is some pretty powerful circumstantial evidence that Naresh Bhatt killed and dismembered his wife, Mamta, whose body was never found. Prince William County Deputy Commonwealth's Attorney Matthew Sweet was the prosecutor, who talked about how Mamta regularly called her mother, was active on social media, and cared deeply about her young daughter. And then it all of a sudden stopped. He also described a marriage that he said was falling apart. Mamta had wanted to leave and friends were helping her do that, but she ended up returning home. Sweet, referencing a marriage vow at one point too, until death do we part, saying she stood by her husband. And then there's the physical evidence in this case. Prosecutors say they have blood that was found in the couple's bedroom underneath a bathtub. They also talked about areas that appeared to have been scrubbed clean, repeated purchases of cleaning supplies, and unusually high water usage at the home compared to other houses. One of the more striking pieces of evidence, too, was a saw. Prosecutors say that Bhatt gave it to a landscaper as a payment for work that was done, allegedly to get rid of the evidence, prosecutors say. The landscaper later saw that news coverage of the case, brought that saw into police. They took it apart, and inside they said they found blood that matched the DNA of Mamta Bhatt. bot. They also described surveillance video alleging that bot wore gloves while dumping trash bags into compactors at different locations, sometimes at night, sometimes in the afternoon. And prosecutors questioned why in the days after his wife disappeared, bot was already trying to sell the couple's house and his Tesla. Now, the defense took 10 minutes on their opening statements, attorney Tracy Lennox telling jurors that there's a black hole in the evidence and warned them that witnesses already picked sides here and that the argument is that prosecutors still have to prove their case beyond a reasonable doubt. But they didn't really offer any ideas on what they think happened to Mom to Bot. So we'll have to see if that comes out in the trial.
5: What was really remarkable when this first started happening a couple years ago was to see the community outpouring of support for Mom to Coffley Bot as people were searching for her, wondering what had happened, speaking out to the media. There must be many witnesses ready to come forward and testify in this.
22: Yeah, you remember the early days of covering this and going to Manassas Park, and you would talk to a lot of the people who are in the courtroom today. Actually, one of them was one of the witnesses. I remember speaking to Jessica Harasek, who was with the UVA and where Mom to Bot worked as a nurse at the Prince William Medical Center. That's UVA Health. And she was there for the prosecution to talk about Mom to not showing up to work and how that was not characteristic of her. But when they asked her, you were reaching out to her multiple times, did you ever hear from her? She started crying and said, I have not. But yeah, as you said, there's a lot of people in that courtroom who are there in support, and Mom to Bot's family is there as well. It's really a case that's gotten a lot of attention, but also has brought a community together. And it'll be interesting to see how the trial plays out too, Nick. We've heard that two of the witnesses coming up again were more of the people we talked to in the early days of covering this case, two friends who talked about the stressful relationship between Mom and her husband, that they may have been on the verge of divorce. And at one time, she may have left home and moved in with a friend who was trying to help her get her naturalization so she could take her daughter and get away from him. And so that's what the prosecution says two of the witnesses will testify to. So we'll have to see as that plays out. But yeah, those are just some of the cases. I'm sure we'll hear even more of some of those people who are not only close to her, but they'll be taking the witness stand.
5: WTOP's Mike Murillo talking with our Nick Iannelli, 407 Thursday morning on WTOP. In other news this morning, the Potomac River is on the rebound this week, we understand. WTOP's Ian Crawford tells us Thursday morning water quality has returned to levels not seen in 9 months.
2: DC Water says the river has fully recovered from last winter's raw wastewater spill after the collapse of the Potomac Interceptor sewer line in January. The utility has been doing expanded testing since the spill that sent millions of gallons of wastewater into the river. That includes collecting samples both upstream and downstream from that spill, monitoring bacteria levels and overall water quality. They now find that their results have returned to the river's normal range, with no current signs of lingering harm from the spill. Ian Crawford, WTOP News.
5: Good Thursday morning, October 8th. Thanks for taking the ride with us. Glad you're in. 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
6: Michael and Son.
5: Traffic and weather on the 8th. Good morning once again to Robert Workman Thursday in the WTOP Traffic Center.
23: Good morning, Dean. Outer loop of the Beltway in Prince George's County. Still have road work in the two right lanes, beginning near Allentown Road, extending up past Ritchie Marlboro Road. Rest of the Beltway looks fine as you head around through College Park and Silver Spring or across the American Legion Bridge down through Tyson's. Looks like VDOT crews have picked up the road work now southbound on I-95 that had tied up the right side south of 123 down towards Potomac Mills. And northbound, your lanes have been open all night on the way up towards Springfield. Experience nothing less than exceptional every day at Genesis of Rockville. In person on Rockville Pike or online at genesisofrockville.com. I'm Robert Workman, your next traffic report in 10 minutes.
5: Let's check that forecast out with Veronica this morning. Looks like a pretty nice day.
1: Well, the next weather maker with rain is going to be moving in this weekend. That's going to be some of the lingering rains, the leftover rains from what is Isaias. Those rains will come into our area starting early Sunday. So enjoy the sunshine for today. Temperatures this morning between 50 and 58 degrees, and then 76 to 82 degrees for the afternoon with sunshine. Mid-70s on Friday, also looking at sunshine. I'm 7 News Chief Meteorologist Veronica Johnson in the Storm Alert Weather Center.
5: You're waking up to 57 degrees in Manassas, 59 Metro Center, 55 Frederick, 58 outside the WTOP studios. With traffic and weather brought to you this Thursday morning in the 4 a.m. hour, this time around by Long Fence. 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And on WTOP, of course, we bring you Money News at 10 and 40. 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
7: If you bought a new car recently and got sticker shock from the monthly payment, you have company. Edmund says the average new car payment is now $787, and more than one in five buyers are now paying over $1,000 a month. Jessica Caldwell is the head of insights at Edmunds.
8: That number is shocking because I feel like most people think, oh my goodness, $1,000 a month, that's like that should be like a rent check. But yeah, 21% of financed purchases in Q3 were people signing up for a monthly payment of more than $1,000.
7: She says most Americans want all those bells and whistles, and they want larger vehicles, and all that comes with a higher price. A losing Wednesday for stocks. The Dow down 341 points. The S&P 500 slipped 17, and the NASDAQ dropped 61. John Wardock, WTOP News.
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15: 3 years after the awful October 7th Hamas attack on Israel, families gathering this week to remember the victims. Hundreds returned to the site of the Nova Music Festival, where more than 350 people were killed. Across Israel, ceremonies marking an attack that killed about 1,200 people and saw 251 taken hostage. A ceasefire has been in place now for nearly a year, but Israeli strikes have continued and much of Gaza remains in ruins as we speak. This morning, Aaron David Miller, a senior fellow at the Carnegie Endowment for International Peace and Middle East negotiator, he is for both Republican and Democratic administrations, with his perspective.
16: This is above all, not surprisingly, a human story. And the reality is we talk about post-traumatic stress disorder. For Israelis and Palestinians, this is not post. It's still 3 years in, like a dark shadow in a cloud. For the Israelis, the willful and discriminate killing of Israeli civilians, the sexual predation, the mutilation, the taking, the execution of hostages. And for the Palestinians, the Israeli response in an effort to prosecute their war against Hamas, the scores of thousands of Palestinian civilians who have been killed, and the destruction of Gaza and the impoverished condition in which 2 million Palestinians still live. These things have created a traumatic impact that will remain with Israelis and Palestinians for a very long time to come. And obviously, the pathway out of this toward something that a normal humans would regard as a conflict-ending solution, that's a long way off.
17: Israel, as we know, has dramatically weakened Hamas and Hezbollah, and for that matter. But has this biblical level response by Israel over the past 3 years made Israel more secure today, or are there more problems involved with that?
16: Well, I guess the real question is how you define Israeli security. What does it mean to be secure? I mean, Israel has an existential problem with Iran that will remain a huge security threat. And the deployment of American military power, I would add, and I voted and worked for Republicans and Democrats recklessly and foolishly. We're now in the seventh year of this war. The Iranians still have 900 pounds of highly enriched uranium and 11 tons that they've enriched at various levels. Hezbollah is down but not out. Hamas is still the preeminent factor in Gaza. If you ask me right now, what is the greatest challenge to Israel's security and its existence as a Jewish democratic state, I would say it's largely internal. It's a politics that has grown dysfunctional. It's a Palestinian population in Israel, which is guaranteed rights as Israeli citizens under the Declaration of Independence. But Israel is still a preferential democracy. And it's the real problem, what to do with the 5.5 million Palestinians in the West Bank and the 2 million plus in Gaza. I mean, this is not one hand clapping, guys. I mean, this is a conflict in which both sides bear extraordinary responsibility. If we're going to get out of it, you're going to need real leadership in Israel, among Palestinians and in Washington. And I'm afraid, fearful of the fact that we don't have those kinds of leaders now.
4: And Aaron David, anytime we have a conflict like this, a war has started, an attack happens, it's only been 3 years, but it seems like if it isn't for news folks, for journalists, for the news media, it doesn't seem to get the table talk in American homes like it does when it first happens.
16: Well, that's true. And, you know, I mean, America may suffer, you know, a country of 340 million people. People are focused on a variety of issues, right? Affordability, healthcare, the price of gas. If you're a trucker, the price of diesel. Events in the Middle East actually affect that. But so do the policies of the current administration. So, you know, the famous phrase that nothing in America lasts more than 15 minutes, I think basically is probably true. But what can you expect? You've got a war, which was supposed to be over in 2 to 4 weeks, which is now 7 months old. And frankly, guys, I see no reason why this cannot last toward the end of the year or even beyond. So Americans are focused on healthcare, on kitchen table issues, and of course on one very important election, which is now less than 30 days away.
15: On WTOP, early Thursday morning, that's Aaron David Miller, senior fellow at the Carnegie Endowment for International Peace and Middle East negotiator for both Republican and Democratic administrations. The conversation there with Ann and Sean. 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
5: Light volume downtown across the Anacostia and Potomac River bridges. Outer loop of the Beltway in Prince George's County. Still some road work in the two right lanes from Allentown Road up past Ritchie Marlboro Road as you head towards Central Avenue. No issues across the Beltway on the BWD Parkway or Route 50 heading into northeast onto New York Avenue and Kenilworth Avenue. Looks like they're finishing up the road work at the Chesapeake Bay Bridge, reopening the eastbound span that had been closed during the overnight hours. We're brought to you by CS5, the official conference of the Cyber AB, a must-attend for contractors subject to CMMC, October 22nd and 23rd, Gaylord National. Visit CS5East.org. I'm Robert Workman. Your next traffic report in 10 minutes.
18: Expect a beautiful stretch of weather, sunshine for today and even for Friday, and temperatures that will be a little higher than the last few days. That does include your morning hours. We're mainly clear, 50 to 58 degrees this morning, sunshine for the afternoon, with temperatures between 76 and 82 degrees. Your Friday is going to be fantastic. The weather, well, once again, sunshine, northwesterly breezes like today, and between 70 and 75 degrees. Clouds on the increase for Saturday, cloudy conditions on Sunday with rain. So the drier of the two weekend days will be Saturday, with highs in the lower 70s and 60s on Sunday. I'm 7 News Chief Meteorologist Veronica Johnson in the Storm Alert Weather Center.
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15: It's been just over 2 weeks now since a judge declared a mistrial in the federal bribery case against D.C. Councilmember Trayon White. Now White is apparently trying to prevent prosecutors from putting him on trial again. His attorneys, to that end, are now asking this week the judge to either acquit him or dismiss the charges altogether. The first trial ended after jurors failed to reach a verdict, you may remember, following 4 days of deliberations. White is accused of accepting $35,000 in bribes in exchange for steering city contracts. Federal prosecutors in the case have said they intend to retry the case. Stay tuned. D.C.'s Board of Elections says this week there's no evidence that mayoral candidate Janice Lewis-George improperly coordinated with unions and a union-funded group. The Washington Post reports the board has thrown out a $16,000 fine against Lewis-George and her campaign. The fine itself was imposed, we're told, just before the June primary in the summer after the Office of Campaign Finance found her campaign had illegally coordinated with unions and the independent spending group Safe and Affordable DC. Such groups can raise and spend money to support candidates but cannot coordinate with their campaigns. The Campaign Finance Office did not comment to the Post. We're learning new details now about last month's deadly shooting of a popular real estate agent. Roger Bradford was brought back to Loudoun County locally on Tuesday from Pennsylvania, where he was arrested after police say he shot and killed his wife at the couple's home in Aldi. We're learning more this week about the situation with Bradford and that he has allegedly said since the shooting, including claims he had a hit list.
20: Roger Paul Bradford told the judge here he intends to represent himself against second-degree murder and firearm charges in the death of his wife, Lisa. Speaking by video from the county jail, Bradford told the judge he didn't want a bond hearing. In his words, "I'm right where I need to be." The judge repeatedly advised Bradford against speaking without a lawyer present, but Bradford volunteered he spent 14 days in a dungeon, referring to his time being held in Pennsylvania, and that he doesn't have his Bible or glasses to read the court filings. Those filings include search warrants which say on the day his wife was killed, Bradford got ammunition from a storage facility in Ashburn, then bought large zip ties at the Home Depot in South Riding. Hours later, Lisa Bradford's body was found in their bedroom with her arms zip-tied behind her back and a pillow riddled with bullet holes over her head. In Leesburg, Neil Augenstein, WTOP News.
15: Fire hoods are pretty much what they sound like, protective hoods with filters that people can slip on to escape a fire without breathing in dangerous smoke. Locally in Montgomery County, a proposed bill on the table would require landlords at certain apartment buildings to make them available to all residents. As WTOP's Kate Ryan tells us Thursday morning, the proposal is getting pushback from property owners.
21: Cesar Diaz lost his 25-year-old daughter, Melanie, when she died of smoke inhalation in a high-rise fire in Silver Spring in 2023.
22: My daughter, the day of the incident, the alarm system didn't work.
21: Since then, his family donated fire hoods, devices you slip over your head to prevent smoke inhalation, to the Montgomery County Fire Department. Now there's a bill that would require certain apartment complexes to have a set number of them on hand. Several property management representatives objected, citing the cost. Diaz responded,
22: "This is not about life. You can replace a car, a house, anything, but you cannot replace a life."
21: Gabrielle Duval with Southern Management mentioned logistical issues when a fire does break out.
23: Requiring on-site staff and residents to shelter in place while firefighters access and locate hoods will delay swift evacuation. It also creates a pandemic of who gets one and who does not.
21: Kate Ryan, WTOP News.
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24: The Capitals' final home opener of Alex Ovechkin's 22-year career is a win, 5-3 over the Pittsburgh Penguins. Ovi didn't score, but Alex Tuck did again. His third goal of the season in three games, Spencer Carberry.
25: What you're seeing from him is he's an extremely intelligent player, and he has a great stick. So even on the 2-on-0, like, he's reading that D-to-D, so he has great instincts. It's why he gets, every time I felt like we played against him in Buffalo, he'd get a breakaway on the penalty kill. And I'm like, this guy, because of his instincts, he can read what's about to happen, and he jumps it, and he's got great speed.
24: Tom Wilson scored his first goal of his 14th season here in Washington, adding two assists for the 2-1 Caps as they continue the three-game homestand Friday against the New York Rangers. Speaking of New York, the Yankees got broomed in the Bronx. Tampa's win completes the three-game series sweep, and the Rays await the winner of the White Sox-Guardians series as Chicago tries again to close out a playoff series at home for the first time in 120 years Thursday evening. The LA Dodgers are in the NLCS for the third straight year after finishing off the Braves in four games. Meanwhile, in Ashburn, the Commanders' injuries continue to mount. Sonny Styles, among the 11 players limited at Wednesday practice, six more were sidelined. Most notably, Stephon Diggs and Terry McLaurin, both top receivers, now nursing hamstrings. Jaden Daniels, not on either list. He threw and practiced full go with that bulky brace on his non-throwing elbow. Rob Woodfork, WTOP Sports.
0: All righty, thanks, Rob, as always. Coming up next half hour Thursday morning for you right here on WTOP This Morning.
1: Her body hasn't been found, but why prosecutors say they can prove a husband killed his wife inside their Manassas Park home. I'm Mike Murillo.
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0: Traffic and weather on WTOP.
5: Roadwork remains on the outer loop of the Beltway in Prince George's County from Allentown Road up towards Central Avenue. Two right lanes are blocked. Now, they usually clear out around 5 a.m. for that, but we just got word from the State Highway Administration that that crew may stay out there a little bit later, maybe as late as 6 a.m. So plan accordingly if you're going to be taking the Beltway from Marlow Heights heading up towards Landover. Those two right lanes are going to be blocked for a little while longer. Downtown, we're okay across the Anacostia and Potomac River bridges. Virginia highway crews have picked up the construction southbound on 395 near Duke Street and also southbound on I-95 in Woodbridge. The WTOP Traffic Center is presented by Window Nation. 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I'm Robert Workman, your next traffic report in 10 minutes.
0: Over to Veronica with a look at that forecast as we get ever so close to the weekend.
18: Get ready for another beautiful day. In fact, through the rest of this work week, we're going to have more sunshine each afternoon, and today's going to be a little warmer. That includes the morning with temperatures between 50 and 58 degrees. The afternoon will top out between 76 and 82 degrees. Expect high temperatures Friday in the mid-70s and then lower 70s on Saturday. It'll be dry, but with increasing clouds. I'm 7 News Chief Meteorologist Veronica Johnson in the Storm Alert Weather Center.
0: We're at 58 degrees in our nation's capital right now.
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0: Good Thursday morning, October 8th, 2026. We do indeed thank you for taking us along for the very early 4 a.m. hour ride. Glad you're in. Welcome. I'm Dean Lane. Teddy Geldman is our producer. Among our top stories. Jurors are getting their first look this week at the case prosecutors say will explain why a mother in Manassas Park, Mamta Kafle-Bhatt, suddenly vanished in the summer of 2024 in July. Her husband is now formally on trial in that case, accused of killing her. WTOP's Mike Murillo following this trial closely.
1: Deputy Commonwealth's Attorney for Prince William County, Matthew Sweet, calls it a case built on powerful and persuasive circumstantial evidence, telling jurors they'll show how Mamta's pattern of daily calls, social media use, and caring for her daughter suddenly stopped. Prosecutors say blood found on a saw tested positive for Mamta's DNA and alleged Naresh Bhatt made repeated trips for cleaning products and used large amounts of water because he was cleaning the scene. Jurors also watched body camera footage from a welfare check where Bott told police Momta had disappeared before and he believed she would return. Defense attorney Tracy Lennox says there's a black hole in the evidence and prosecutors still have to eliminate all reasonable doubt. 17 jurors, including five alternates, are hearing the case, which is expected to last about 7 weeks. Bott is charged with first-degree murder. At Prince William County Circuit Court, Mike Murillo, WTOP News.
0: WTOP News time, now 4:32. In health news, growing fears of an infectious lab leak are mounting out of Russia this week following the death of a plague lab worker. While Moscow claims this week the threat is contained completely, Washington is demanding full transparency on this. News Nation's Elizabeth Vargas explained.
4: Russia's health watchdog said today there's no risk of an epidemic. Nothing to see here. It claims no cases of the plague have emerged since that 28-year-old woman died on Friday from pneumonia. But the WHO's top expert on epidemics and pandemics is demanding answers. She wants to know what, quote, the causative agent was behind that researcher's death. What killed her? Especially after reports first indicated that it was, in fact, the plague tied to an alleged accidental lab exposure.
0: Federal health agencies are now tracking all inbound travelers at this time arriving in the U.S. from Siberia. WTOP at 4:33. President Trump traveled to San Antonio in the States for a rally last night, Wednesday evening, with less than a month to the midterm election. He was stumping for Republican Senate candidate Ken Paxton and other GOP nominees.
6: A vote for Telefrico is a vote to turn Texas into a dirty, failing, crime-ridden third world dumping ground. And a vote for Ken Paxton is a vote to save Texas and defend everything that made Texas great.
0: Several times throughout the evening last night, President Trump's speech was apparently interrupted by protesters who were escorted systematically out of the arena.
6: If there are any more paid protesters, please raise your hand and get the hell out of here.
0: Republican Governor Greg Abbott did not attend the evening rally. WTOP at 4:34. Congressional Democrats are calling for an investigation this week into possible conflicts of interest involving Trump family investments and government contracts. The scrutiny comes after President Trump announced a more than $6 billion investment this week involving AI Defense, a company. Now, the venture capital, that would be the firm itself, where Donald Trump Jr. is a partner, has invested in that company. And ABC News analysis finds companies backed by the president's sons have received more than $6 billion in active or promised government contracts since those investments were made. ABC News correspondent Stephen Portnoy, Thursday morning.
9: Some of these firms have had long-standing business relationships with the Defense Department that predate the investment of the president's sons and their partners. But in other cases, we've found the Trump brothers invested in firms that then saw their first ever government contracts follow, in some cases just weeks or months later. One Florida drone maker that listed Donald Trump Jr. as an advisor just after his father took office last year won its first ever government contract thereafter. Another had the same thing happen to it in April of this year, a month after the brothers were named by the firm as notable investors.
0: Again, ABC News correspondent Stephen Portnoy this morning at 4:35. As the USS Abraham Lincoln is approaching its home port in San Diego later today, this Thursday, Defense Secretary Pete Hegseth visited the crew, praising their resilience after going 265 days without one port visit.
10: Defense Secretary Pete Hegseth gave the crew of the USS Abraham Lincoln a high-level award during a visit to the aircraft carrier a day before the ship returns home to San Diego. The Presidential Unit Citation is the highest honor a unit can receive. The carrier endured a record 265 uninterrupted days at sea during the Iran War. There were reports of crew stress and poor mental health, including attempted suicides. Hegseth says what the crew did was historic.
11: A, because of the incredible effectiveness that you showcased on the battlefield and the necessity, but also B, the mission required it, and C, because, you know, President Trump had full faith that you would deliver on behalf of the American people, and you did.
10: Hegseth pushed back against what he said were efforts to turn the Lincoln into some sort of a symbol of dysfunction, low morale, or of a failed mission.
11: You finished the mission nonetheless. It's hard. That's why you're here.
10: I'm Ed Donahue.
0: WTOP at 4:36. Add another group this week to the list opposing President Trump's proposed triumphal arch near Arlington National Cemetery. A union representing 55,000 flight attendants across 20 airlines says the proposed 250-foot arch adds to safety concerns for planes flying into and out of Reagan National. The president of the Association of Flight Attendants says the airport is already stretched to its limit, quote unquote, adding that they do not need another obstacle in their flight path. Mr. Trump has invoked national security on this issue to defend building the arch, saying it would house drones, ammunition, and provide nests for snipers. A group of three veterans and an architectural historian have sued to keep the arch from being built, saying it needs to have congressional approval before being built. But Thursday morning, October 8th, thanks for taking the ride with us. Time now is 4:37. An update on traffic and weather for you in just 60 seconds. Meantime, if you're just joining us, welcome in this early morning. Glad you're with us. A recap now of the top stories Thursday morning. We're following this hour for you on WTOP.
14: ABC News, I'm Stephanie Officer. President Trump traveled to San Antonio for a rally Wednesday evening with less than a month until the midterm, stumping for GOP Senate candidate Ken Paxton and others. But at least 12 times, Trump's speech was interrupted by protesters who were escorted out of the arena.
6: If there are any more paid protesters, please raise your hand and get the hell out of here.
14: Pennsylvania, the state with the highest amount of measles cases, is reporting 74 new ones since Monday alone. Dr. Dimitri Kaskalakis, who publicly resigned from the CDC last year over high-profile firings at the agency, tells ABC News.
15: There are more and more people in the United States who are unvaccinated, and that, frankly, is driven by some of the mis- and disinformation.
14: It's a wrap for the Yankees postseason as Tampa Bay swept them in Game 3 of the ALDS late Wednesday in the Bronx. This is ABC News.
0: Good Thursday morning, October 8th. Glad you're in this 4 a.m. hour. 4:38, the time to be exact, as you rise with us this morning. Traffic and weather on the 8th. Good morning, Thursday, once again, to Robert Workman in the WTOP Traffic Center.
5: Good morning, Dean. Looking good south on 270 from Montgomery Village down towards the lane divide. No issues reported on the Beltway through College Park, Silver Spring, and Bethesda. Still have the road work on the outer loop of the Beltway coming up past Joint Base Andrews. From Allentown Road up towards Ritchie Marlboro Road, two right lanes are blocked, and State Highway crews say that they're going to be out there probably a little past their normal knockoff time at 5 a.m. So plan accordingly on that stretch of the Beltway heading north up towards Northwest Stadium. Virginia Beltway, A-OK. From Springfield up towards Tyson's, no incidents to report up to the American Legion Bridge. 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I'm Robert Workman, your next traffic report in 10 minutes.
0: We now take you over to the P.J. 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Let's check that forecast now with 7 News Chief Meteorologist Veronica Johnson this Thursday morning.
18: Wow, our amazing stretch of weather continues for another day here. We're going to have sunshine and temperatures this morning. You're going to notice not quite as low, not quite as nippy out there. We're 50 to 58 degrees around sunrise, and then 76 to 82 degrees around 3 to 4 p.m. today. And we'll have northwesterly breezes as a dry cold front comes through. For Friday, we'll be down just a little bit on temperatures behind the cold front, 70 to 75 degrees. I'm 7 News Chief Meteorologist Veronica Johnson in the Storm Alert Weather Center.
0: We're at 52 Gaithersburg, 55 Arlington. You're waking up to 55 in Lanham, 58 outside the WTOP studios, where the time now is 4:40 on your Thursday morning. On WTOP, of course, we bring you money news at 10 and 40. Here's John Wardoff.
16: The Federal Reserve may not be done raising interest rates. The central bank released notes from its last meeting when policymakers voted to hike. All 19 Fed leaders supported the increase, and most Fed officials think another quarter point hike could work to tame inflation. But nothing is etched in stone. The Fed meets two more times this year, in a few weeks and in December. The internet is getting better on airplanes these days, and that means more passengers are now conducting Zoom business calls on their flights. The Wall Street Journal says it's happening so much that United has had to remind passengers that video calls are not allowed and you could get banned from flights. The Dow Jones Industrial Average gave back 341 points Wednesday. That was a 0.2% drop. The S&P losing 17. The NASDAQ gave back 61. John Werdock, WTOP News.
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0: The FBI says it has arrested an 18-year-old who allegedly, apparently wanted to kill dozens of people at Minnesota's Mall of America. After a nearly two-year investigation on this matter, authorities arrested him this week after he tried, apparently, to buy weapons. WTOP's national security correspondent J.J. Green with the particulars.
17: Investigators say Sheikh Dune Abdullahi Mohamud chose October 24th as the day that he wanted to conduct a mass shooting because it was a Hmong art celebration day at the Mall of America. According to the federal complaint, he wanted to kill non-Muslims and expressed anti-Semitic hatred, saying he wanted to hurt the mall's owners, whom he identified as Jewish. The FBI began investigating him in December of 2024. A confidential source exchanged hundreds of messages with him across social media and encrypted messaging apps. Investigators connected those accounts to Mahmoud through phone subscriber information, family records, photographs, and his messages. Agents also attempted to interview him at his home in May of last year. Initially, he wanted to travel to Somalia to fight for that terrorist organization known as ISIS. When he couldn't afford the trip, investigators say he shifted towards attacking people in Minnesota. He yesterday went to buy a gun and paid an undercover FBI agent $600 for that gun and 200 rounds of ammunition. The rifle was disabled. Agents arrested him right after the transaction.
0: WTOP National Security Correspondent J.J. Green. Turning the page with major construction planned by the Trump administration around Haynes Point, including East Potomac Park and the golf course, what could it mean for the Marine Corps Marathon that it's on its way? WTOP's Luke Luker talked with race organizer.
19: Runners do not need to be worried about whether or not the course is going to be affected or not.
20: That's Amber Trinero with the Marine Corps Marathon.
19: Whether you're running the marathon or the 8K, we're still going on as planned.
20: With the race just 2 weeks away, many runners had expressed concerns online with recent headlines about future construction. And while the race will not be affected this year, they're already working on alternate routes for the 2027 race in case the area that serves as a halfway point is closed.
19: We had the 50K as well, too. In the past, so that's an additional couple of miles that can also be added in a stretch too. We can also continue to go up Rock Creek Park. So we have options.
20: Over 34,000 runners have signed up for this year's race. Luke Luger, WTOP News.
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1: Data shows that more than 200 schools that could be vulnerable to the outbreak. We turned out to Meredith Cohn, health reporter with The Banner, here to explain what we know.
2: Maryland does have a very high vaccination rate as compared to other states, but we've always heard about these pockets of vulnerability. And that's where there's a group of students that are not vaccinated, and that's typically because they have an exemption, a religious exemption or a medical exemption. And that means that typically for the religious exemption, their parents just signed a form. It was as easy as that. And the children aren't vaccinated.
3: Now, are we seeing this more in public schools, in private schools? Are there any trends here?
2: Right. So we took a look specifically at the last school year, which is the latest data available, and it did look like more of the private schools had higher rates of exemptions, but every county had a school that had an exemption rate that was below 95%, which is the level the CDC considers herd immunity, where there's sort of widespread protection for everybody. And then there were a number of schools, about 80 schools that were below 90%, which doesn't sound like it's that low, but that's a threshold where research shows that the schools are at a much higher risk for an outbreak.
3: Did you notice, because I'm sure many parents are thinking, I wonder if my child's school is affected. Did you notice any schools in this region where the numbers were far below that threshold?
2: There weren't that many that were very low, but like I said, there were about 80 that were below that 90% threshold, and they were in every county. There were no exceptions. They were everywhere. And that the, you know, administrators have tried to get their rates up, but, you know, have not always been successful.
4: 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If it's urgent, call the WTOP Traffic Center at 866-304-WTOP. What's happening when it's happening? WTOP Traffic Updates every 10 minutes.
5: Traffic and weather on WTOP.
6: Early delay downtown, westbound Southeast Southwest Freeway after 12th Street on the way over past the Park Police exit. Looks like there might be a fender bender before you get to the 14th Street Bridge. Watch for a slowdown through there. Coming in across the 14th Street Bridge and onto the Southeast Southwest Freeway over towards the 3rd Street Tunnel, your lanes are all open. No issues reported through Northeast on New York Avenue or Kenilworth Avenue off the BWD Parkway and Route 50. Outer loop of the Beltway through Prince George's County. Road work in the two right lanes from Allentown Road up towards Richie Marlboro Road. It looks like those crews are going to be out there a little later than usual. State Highway Administration saying they're going to be out there past 5 a.m., perhaps as late as 6 o'clock. I'm Robert Workman. Your next traffic report in 10 minutes.
7: Mainly clear skies here early on this Thursday morning, and we'll have mostly sunny skies for the afternoon. Your morning temperature is between 50 and 58 degrees. Not going to be quite as low as the last two mornings. And higher temperatures for the afternoon between 76 and 82 degrees. I'm 7 News Chief Meteorologist Veronica Johnson in the Storm Alert Weather Center.
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9: A child who went missing in Prince George's County is safe.
10: 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I got you.
9: I'm Lynn Bowie.
8: 58 degrees in our nation's capital right now.
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1: For more than two decades, Alex Ovechkin has given Capitals fans reason to cheer and a Stanley Cup to celebrate. Now the Great Eight is beginning his final season, we understand. At the home opener, fans telling WTOP's Jimmy Alexander this week what the Ovechkin era means to them.
2: I've been through some lean years being a Caps fan.
3: Todd Kofacker and his family came all the way down from Hanover, Pennsylvania.
2: He brought it around.
3: But did you have any idea how good he was going to be?
2: After that first goal, yeah.
3: Todd's son Lucas is 23 now, but when Ovechkin joined the team, he was...
4: 2 years old. So it's been a long time.
3: Now, Lucas says Ovechkin has inspired him to always work harder.
4: It's like his mantra always is. The Russian machine never breaks, and that's how I like to carry myself throughout life as well.
3: The father and son had this message for the Great Eight.
2: Thanks for all the memories.
4: Same here. Thanks for all the memories, and keep on going, champ. Let's bring it home.
3: From Capital One Arena, Jimmy Alexander, WTOP News.
1: Turning to a happy ending after an hours-long search this week for a missing child locally in Prince George's County. WTOP's Lynn Bowie tells us Thursday morning that police body camera video captured the moment an officer and his canine partner found the young boy.
5: They'd covered 3 miles in a wooded area looking for a young boy who wandered away from home. Corporal Jason Carter says his bloodhound partner, Bo, was tired but would not quit.
6: Even though she was beyond exhausted, her tail wasn't really wagging, I knew that she still wanted to go.
5: Then after sunset, just feet from a busy highway.
7: I got him! I got him! I got him!
6: The thick brush, thick thorns. It was dark at that point, and I didn't see him until the corner of my eye is where I saw a glimpse and a little murmur of a sound.
7: What's up, buddy? I got you.
5: Carter says finding the child unharmed was a moment of euphoria. He was about half a mile away from his home. Lynn Bowie, WTOP News.
1: You know, it's been nearly 2 years since the giant pandas, Ali and Qingbao, arrived at the National Zoo here in D.C. The pandas are on loan, as you know, from China, all as part of a conservation and breeding program. This morning, Brandy Smith, the director of the zoo's Conservation Biology Institute.
8: So they came here because they are an ideal genetic match, and they're still too young to breed, but we saw some really, really promising behaviors this past year. So they seem to have some affection for one another. And within the next year or two, they'll be mature enough so we can put them together and see if the genetics and the heart match up.
1: On WTOP, that's Brandy Smith with the National Zoo. She has a book coming up November 10th. It's called The Company of Pandas, Exploring the Secrets of the World's Favorite Bear. Sounds like a nice read. Over to Fort Worth, Texas, we take you now. Opal Lee, known as the grandmother of Juneteenth, is celebrating her 100th birthday this week. She's marking the milestone, apparently, by helping break ground on a brand new museum dedicated to the history of Juneteenth, the holiday commemorating the end of slavery in the U.S.
9: For decades, Texas icon Opal Lee made the Freedom Walk and pushed to make Juneteenth a holiday. The date, June 19, 1865, is when those enslaved in Galveston learned they were finally free. 2 years after President Abraham Lincoln issued the Emancipation Proclamation, Lee, at a celebration of the milestone, expressed she's thankful for every day and step.
10: I could do a holy dance.
9: In 2021, Lee was at the White House when President Biden signed the bill making Juneteenth a federal holiday. Michelle Franzen, ABC News.
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15: The Capitals wasted no time in getting the crowd on their side in their home opener as Anthony Beaufilier broke the scoring seal just 23 seconds into what became a 5-3 win over the rival Pittsburgh Penguins. Alex Ovechkin didn't score in his 22nd and final home opener, but longtime enforcer Tom Wilson scored his first goal of the season, adding 2 assists. And Alex Tuch lit the lamp for his first home goal for his new team. What's left of the Commanders' injury-plagued roster returned to the practice field without their top two receivers, Terry McLaurin and Stephon Diggs, each with a hamstring injury. That left them among the six players sidelined, and a whopping 11 players were limited, including Trey Amos, whose practice window opened to return from injured reserve. But Jaden Daniels was full go in practicing with the brace on that twice dislocated elbow. How's it feel coming back this time around, JD5?
13: Yeah, I went through the process, and it wasn't the end of everything. Like I said, I was blessed enough to still be allowed to play this game. And, you know, I'm just going to go out there. I'm going to brace the brace. I'm not really worried too much about it. And go out there and just be the best version of myself.
15: Which they'll need against the first place Giants, who practiced without Malik Nabers and Andrew Thomas, two of their best offensive players. Elsewhere in the NFC East, the Philadelphia Eagles offensive line is being overhauled overnight. A day after Lane Johnson's surprise retirement, Philly shipped two-time Pro Bowl center Cam Jurgens to Baltimore in a trade involving multiple draft picks. Rob Woodfork, WTOP Sports.
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1: 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Glad you're with us. 4:58 on WTOP. And good morning once again to Robert Workman in the WTOP Traffic Center Thursday.
19: Good morning, Dean. Outer loop of the Beltway. A little congestion going up past Joint Base Andrews. Late clearing construction in the two right lanes from Allentown Road up towards Ritchie Marlborough Road. They may be out there for another hour or so. Downtown seeing some slow traffic westbound Southeast Southwest Freeway as you head past 12th Street and across the Case Bridge. Past the Park Police exit as you head towards the 14th Street Bridge. Might be a fender bender. We're checking with Metropolitan Police about that. 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I'm Robert Workman, your next traffic report in 10 minutes.
1: Over to Veronica with a look at the forecast as we get ever so close to the weekend.
20: Well, the next weather maker with rain is going to be moving in this weekend. That's going to be some of the lingering rains, the leftover rains from what is Isaias. Those rains will come into our area starting early Sunday. So enjoy the sunshine for today. Temperatures this morning between 50 and 58 degrees, and then 76 to 82 degrees for the afternoon with sunshine. Mid-70s on Friday, also looking at sunshine. I'm 7 News Chief Meteorologist Veronica Johnson in the Storm Alert Weather Center.
1: You're waking up to 60 degrees at the Wharf in D.C., 58 Oxon Hill, 55 Sterling, 58 outside our WTOP studios at 4:59. Have a terrific Thursday, everybody.
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1: Good Thursday morning, October 8th. Welcome in. I'm Dean Lane. Coming up this early 5 a.m. hour on TOP, testimony underway locally in the trial of the Manassas Park man accused of killing his wife whose body has never been found. New safety concerns this morning about President Trump's planned arch near Reagan National.
22: A local singer-songwriter taps her Hispanic roots in The Voice auditions. I'm Kate Ryan.
1: Plus,
23: from an idea for a coding competition to a potentially life-saving app in Fairfax County, I'm Scott Gelman.
1: Wall Street begins on a down note. Good morning, 5 o'clock.
20: From ABC News, I'm Sherry Preston. It took us all the way until October, but for the first time this year, parts of the Gulf Coast are preparing for a hurricane. Here's ABC's Melissa Adan.
24: Hurricane Isaias is strengthening in the Gulf, and communities are preparing, stocking up on supplies. The storm has now become the Atlantic's first hurricane of the season. Forecasters say the storm could rapidly intensify. The storm is expected to approach the Mississippi, Alabama, and Florida Panhandle coast Friday into Saturday.
20: D.C. Reeves is the mayor of Pensacola.
25: Let's just have the mindset to overprepare. I think that's what we've illustrated here, is that we're not taking anything to chance.
20: This ties a 121-year-old record for the latest date for the first hurricane of the Atlantic season. Over and over again in President Trump's latest campaign stop, again in Texas, protesters last night. At one point, the president saying,
26: if there are any more paid protesters, please raise your hand and get the hell out of here.
2: Trump in San Antonio trying to rally Republicans to vote for GOP Senate candidate Ken Paxton, who is in a tight race with Democrat James Tallarico. ABC's Rachel Scott.
3: The question now, in a state like Texas, where President Trump won by double digits, does that mean that they're suddenly voting for the Democrat? Or does that simply mean that they're just going to stay home and sit out this election altogether?
2: She is awake and angry. That's what lawyers for Krista Pike say after she recovered from getting two doses of what were supposed to be lethal injections last week in Tennessee. Robin Maher is head of the Death Penalty Information Center.
4: We have seen other executions that need to be halted halfway through, but this is the first time that anyone has received two doses of lethal drugs and survived. So this is truly extraordinary.
2: Arrested in Minnesota, an 18-year-old accused of plotting a terror attack at the Giant Mall of America. Officials say bought an AK-47 and hundreds of rounds of ammo from an FBI agent. This is ABC News.
5: Offers very.
6: Well, good morning, everyone. It's 5:02 on this Thursday, October 8th. It's currently 58 degrees at WTOP. Sunday with a high near 78. Good morning, everyone. I'm Kristen Diaz.
7: I'm John Dillman. Our top local story is here. After more than 2 days, the jury's now set in the murder trial of Naresh Bhatt. He's the Manassas Park man accused of killing and dismembering his wife, Mamta Kafle Bhatt. He's facing charges of first-degree murder, concealing a dead body, and defiling a dead body. His wife disappeared in the summer of 2024 and is presumed dead, though her body has never been found. In opening statements, prosecutors described a struggling marriage between the pair. WTOP's Mike Murillo was in the courtroom and tells us about some of the physical evidence that they found.
8: They had blood that was found in the couple's bedroom underneath a bathtub. They also talked about areas that appeared to have been scrubbed clean, repeated purchases of cleaning supplies, and unusually high water usage at the home compared to other houses. One of the more striking pieces of evidence, too, was a saw. Prosecutors say that Bhatt gave it to a landscaper as a payment for work that was done, allegedly to get rid of the evidence, prosecutors say. The landscaper later saw that news coverage of the case, brought that saw into police. They took it apart, and inside they said they found blood that matched the DNA of Mamta Bhatt.
7: The defense argues there was a black hole in the evidence and that witnesses had already picked sides. And they reminded jurors that prosecutors have to prove their case beyond a reasonable doubt, but did not present any ideas as to what may have happened to Mamta Bhatt.
6: A flight attendant union is raising safety concerns about President Trump's planned 250-foot arch near Reagan National Airport. Now, the union says the arch would be in the airport's final approach, adding another obstacle in an already crowded airspace. The plan also calls for a military complex with drones and snipers. The FAA says the arch itself would not be a hazard to aircraft, but has recommended lighting so that pilots can see it clearly. The project has preliminary approval, but is facing a legal challenge.
7: There's a new safety protocol in place for when the presidential helicopter Marine One flies from the White House to Joint Base Andrews. It comes after a security incident in August when Marine One's pilot couldn't reach radio air traffic controllers at DCA during a takeoff with the president on board. The copter came within a mile of a commercial jetliner. Those aircraft quickly managed to get away from each other. Washington Post transportation reporter Liam Scott tells WTOP it all happened because the White House had to move Marine One's takeoff spot to the ellipse.
27: He took off from that temporary spot due to construction at the White House. So it wasn't the normal spot where Marine One typically takes off from. And technicians later determined, according to the report, that this temporary location was in a position that didn't provide a direct line of sight needed for radio communications to air traffic control at National.
7: The new plan has a second agency in place to warn DCA that Marine One's taking off just in case radio messages cannot get through.
6: Frederick City leaders are considering a 2-year timeout on data center development. The city council will discuss the proposal tonight. It would block any new applications to allow data centers, including ones already submitted. The Frederick News Post reports the goal is to give the city time to study the environmental infrastructure and economic impact of data centers. Frederick County already has a moratorium in place, but it does not apply within the city.
7: A D.C. singer and songwriter is hoping to advance in the latest season of The Voice. WTOP's Kate Ryan says she leaned into her Hispanic roots during her audition.
9: I was so nervous, like a nervous wreck all day.
22: But then D.C.-based singer-songwriter Marilyn Hucek got on stage for the blind audition at The Voice, where the goal is to get the judges to turn their chairs.
9: The second that I stepped on that stage, all the nerves went away and I was just myself.
22: Celebrity judges Queen Latifah and Adam Levine fought to become Hucek's coach, both saying her choice to sing Shakira's La Tortura in Spanish set her apart immediately.
9: Shakira's one of my favorite artists. I'm Chilean American. I have Hispanic heritage. I grew up singing, speaking in English and Spanish, being bilingual.
22: Her advice to other aspiring artists?
9: You get a lot of no's, but, you know, if you're passionate about it, it's never too late. That's what I want to say.
22: Kate Ryan, WTOP News.
6: Coming up on WTOP.
10: 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I'm John Werdock.
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7: All right, let's get our first look at traffic and weather this morning. We start with Rita Kessler.
16: And right now we may have a problem in the district trying to head into Virginia. So this is southbound 395 with a delay before Main Avenue, trying to head across the Case Bridge, past the Park Police exit, headed toward the 14th Street Bridge. Watch for any response there. It looks like it is a crash. If you're on the outer loop of the Beltway in the area of Pennsylvania Avenue, it is still two left lanes getting by that work. That is not supposed to pick up until 6 o'clock this morning. So expect that delay that is starting to build before Route 4, headed toward the DRC Road overpass. No problems on the Beltway in Virginia. However, a work zone to note in Virginia, northbound 95 before Route 1 in Spotsylvania, before exit 126. The left side is still blocked with that work. That one is not supposed to pick up till about 7 this morning, meaning in a bit that could start to cause some delays. So something to keep in mind if that's where you're heading. In Maryland, southbound 270, looks good. Coming out of Frederick, headed all the way to the lane divide onto either loop of the Beltway. 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I'm Rita Kessler, your next traffic report in about 10 minutes.
6: Thank you very much, Rita. And now to 7 News meteorologist Jordan Evans.
28: For today, sunshine again, temperature near 80 degrees, so our warmest day of the week. Then a northwest breeze returns later this evening as a cold front pushes through. This will be a dry cold front, so don't expect any rain or any cloud cover for that matter. Temperatures, though, tonight will cool off into the 50s and some upper 40s once again. Tomorrow afternoon, still pretty warm, 77 degrees with mostly sunny skies. Saturday, a lot of cloud cover, but we are still dry, waiting on this weather maker to move in from the southeast. High near 73 degrees, and then Sunday, that's when we're tracking the showers. And the Storm Alert Weather Center, I'm meteorologist Jordan Evans.
6: Right now, it is 55 degrees in Springfield, 56 degrees in Farragut Square, 52 degrees in Laurel.
7: Time now for Money News here on WTLP. More than 70 million American children now have a Trump account in their name. The Treasury Department says about 60 million kids were automatically enrolled this week, joining the 10 million whose parents already signed up. The accounts are designed to grow money for children until they turn 18 and can eventually be used for things like college or to buy a home. Parents no longer have to opt in, but they can claim their child's account through the Trump Accounts app.
6: A new survey shows many travelers prefer dealing with actual people, not AI, while staying at hotels. WTOP business reporter John Wardock explains.
10: Muse, the software company that serves the hotel industry, surveyed more than 3,000 travelers and found 75% believe good hospitality depends on humans. And 59% believe AI should focus on repetitive tasks and work behind the scenes. Even when it comes to scheduling a taxi, 44% still prefer a human hailing that cab. John Wardock, WTOP News.
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6: It's now 5:14. I'm Kristen Diaz.
7: I'm John Doman. Thanks for being with us here this morning. All right, so the Wizards open up their preseason tonight at Madison Square Garden against the reigning champion New York Knicks. In today's DC Sports Filtered, Rob Woodfork says the upcoming season can't be graded like the last three.
1: I'm a 47-year-old man, and I haven't even existed long enough to see a 50-win NBA season in Washington. 50 wins is relevant here because that's the exact number they've accumulated over the last three seasons, and they're only the third team in NBA history to stay under 20 wins 3 years running. Call it what it was, tanking. And the Wiz say they're done with it. The prize, A.J. DeBonsa, will share a court with former number two pick Alex Saar and grizzled veterans Trae Young and Anthony Davis to make this mix compelling, to say the least. While being interesting as a start, it's not the same as competitive. The next time Davis plays for Washington will actually be his first time. Young played only five games after his midseason arrival. The Wizards have collected plenty of talent. They haven't collected much evidence. Losing on purpose only took patience. Winning while a teenager learns the league takes health, chemistry, and everybody on the same timeline. So while this season shouldn't be judged solely on the win total, another year of individual flashes without a team to show for them won't be enough. The Wizards have spent 3 years collecting reasons to believe. It's time to start giving fans something to believe in. I'm Rob Woodfork, and that's DC Sports Filtered.
6: D.C. Councilmember Trayon White is trying to stop prosecutors from putting him on trial again. His attorneys are asking the judge to either acquit him or dismiss the charges. White's first trial ended in a mistrial after jurors could not reach a verdict following 4 days of deliberations. Now, he is accused of accepting $35,000 in bribes in exchange for helping steer city contracts. Federal prosecutors say they plan to try the case again.
7: It's 5:16.
2: This is the Bloomberg Black Business Beat. There's been a lot of focus lately on how quickly artificial intelligence is developing. But one area the AI boom could make a positive difference is for people of color who are looking to start and build a business. David Hall is managing partner at venture capital fund Revolution's Rise of the Rest seed fund. And at a recent Bloomberg event, he spoke about how he feels AI can be used to level the playing field for some black entrepreneurs.
3: I'm an optimist. You have to be an optimist to do this job. Tomorrow will be by definition better than today. I think that the opportunity ahead of us for those who lean into the revolution that's coming with AI will be the ones on the cutting edge of tomorrow. And I think steeped in some of the culture that black and brown founders carry for the world, you will see these innovations happen across the board.
2: That's Hall speaking at a recent Bloomberg event. He believes AI tools could serve the role of a technical co-founder, giving people from a variety of backgrounds access to more opportunities. I'm Bloomberg's Justin Milliner on the Black Business Beat.
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7: Testimony begins in the murder trial of Naresh Bhatt, who's accused of murdering, dismembering his Manassas Park wife.
6: Isaias becomes the first hurricane of the Atlantic season, expected to strengthen to a Category 2 before making landfall.
7: And after a record-breaking 265 days without going to port, the USS Abraham Lincoln finally makes its way back home.
6: Keep it here. Full details on these stories in the minutes ahead.
7: Let's get another look at traffic. And Rita Kessler, already some eyebrow-raising incidents this morning.
16: Right, and we have another one. So let's start out in Maryland on the Baltimore-Washington Parkway northbound, where we were seeing delay headed past Route 32 and before 175. That had been a report of a wreck. However, it looks like things may be easing there, so they may have managed to move whatever it was over on the shoulder rather quickly. In the district, however, we do still have delays on southbound 395 after the 3rd Street Tunnel headed across the Case Bridge, but before the 14th Street Bridge. That looks to be where we may have a wreck. A late to clear work zone on northbound 95 in Virginia before Route 1 in Spotsylvania. The left side of the roadway is blocked with the work. On the Beltway in Maryland, the outer loop after Pennsylvania Avenue, that is the work with still two left lanes getting you by. So, as to be expected, that delay has already started to grow. You are slow after Allentown Road headed past Pennsylvania Avenue. This work isn't supposed to completely clear until 6 this morning. At GDIT, they're powered by the engineers, analysts, and technologists behind the scenes that move the mission forward. Do work that matters. 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I'm Rita Kessler, your next traffic report in about 10 minutes.
6: Thank you, Rita. Now to 7 News meteorologist Jordan Evans.
28: For today, sunshine again, temperature near 80 degrees, and northwest breeze picks up later in the evening as a dry cold front pushes through. That'll drop temperatures into the upper 40s and low 50s by tomorrow. Friday morning starts off at 52 with mostly sunny skies. We'll see a high near 77. Saturday, a lot of cloud cover, temperatures still in the low 70s, and then Sunday, that's the wet weather day. So looking wet out there for the Army 10-miler and also for the Commander's home game could have potential up to an inch of rain by Sunday night. In the Storm Alert Weather Center, I'm meteorologist Short Evans.
7: 54 right now in Tysons. It's 55 in Waldorf. We're still at 60 degrees along the National Mall. 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
6: 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It's 520.
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6: By 22.
7: There were a number of close calls and crashes involving people walking near Fairfax County schools during the first few weeks of the new school year. WTOP Scott Gelman says some high schoolers there are now launching an app that can help families find the safest walking routes to and from their classrooms.
12: It's called Safe Walker, and it was developed here at Thomas Jefferson High School for Science and Technology during an annual coding competition.
13: When they walk into school, they shouldn't be afraid that a car will come along and then run into them. Like, that should not really be a problem for the young students.
12: Isaac is one of the three developers of the web-based app. They say platforms like Google Maps give you the fastest route, but that doesn't mean it's always the safest.
20: One thing we have that Google Maps doesn't is it can show you which side of the road to walk on, so that's very useful for pedestrians.
12: The tech considers traffic volume and whether there are crossing guards, too. With help from a $5,000 school district grant, the app went from a vision to a tool students across the county are using starting this week.
20: Right now we have 14 pilot schools that we're implementing it with, and we want to expand this to the other schools in FCPS if it works out well.
12: In Fairfax County, Scott Gelman, WTOP News.
6: How amazing is that? Kudos to them. Well, you know that delivery van making stops around your neighborhood? It may not be so safe. The Insurance Institute for Highway Safety says cargo vans and work pickups struggled in crash avoidance tests. Now, some of the first vehicles tested got marginal or poor ratings for avoiding crashes with other vehicles and people walking. The Mercedes-Benz Sprinter 2500 performed best at avoiding crashes with other vehicles, while the Chevrolet BrightDrop 400 and Rivian RCV Delivery 500 did best with people walking. Now, the Chevrolet Express 2500 and GMC Savannah 2500, they got poor ratings in both tests because they don't have automatic emergency braking. In 2024, more than 6,200 people were killed in crashes involving these types of vehicles, about 16% of all roadway deaths.
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6: 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Dave Preston.
22: Good morning. The Capitals playing Pittsburgh in their home opener last night, and where there's a Wilson, there's a way.
26: Chychrun shooting, and big save. That is angled off by Shelov to the far side, and then given away to Dubois. Out to Wilson, he scores! Tom Wilson's first goal of the year!
22: John Walton on 1500 AM. The Caps win 5-3 as Tom Wilson tallies a goal and two assists. The pregame ceremony winners were Alex Ovechkin's sons, who introduced their dad before the final home opener of his career, Coach Spencer Carberry.
0: I had no idea any of that was happening, and the pause, and I think they nailed that moment. And special for, I think, everybody in the building, our players, our coaching staff, to kind of like take a minute, let O come out by himself, and his two sons to introduce him like that was a special moment.
22: Caps get 27 saves from Logan Thompson in the Triumph. Playoff baseball, Cleveland avoids elimination behind seven strikeouts from ex-National Foster Griffin in their 9-3 rout of the Chicago White Sox. Fun fact, the White Sox last clinched a playoff series at home 6 years before the Titanic was made. Not the movie, but the actual ship that sank. Tampa Bay completes a sweep for the New York Yankees, squeaking past the Pinstripes 4-3 in the Bronx. Los Angeles Dodgers end Atlanta's year with a 4-1 win that included a home run for Max Muncy. Dodgers will face Milwaukee in the NLCS as the Brewers bounce San Diego from the bracket with a 3-1 victory. NFL Commanders working out with a laundry list of an injury report. Wide receivers Terry McLaurin and Stephon Diggs both missing practice with bad hamstrings yesterday. Offensive linemen Sam Cosmi and Nick Allegretti both limited the burgundy and gold battle of the New York Giants in 3 days. Dave Preston, WTOP Sports.
7: Thank you, Dave. Up next, hurricane preparations happening along the Gulf Coast this morning as the first major storm of the season begins to approach. It's 527.
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16: And thanks to callers for letting us know what's going on in the district on southbound 395. This is after the Park Police exit before the 14th Street Bridge. It's actually a broken down box truck sitting there in the right lane. Did not look like there was any help with it yet. That is why the delay continues to grow almost back, or pretty much back, to the 3rd Street Tunnel, actually, trying to get there. So you need to give yourself some extra time to get through. Southbound DC 295 is heavy before Benning Road, headed past East Capitol Street, and then it looks good to the 11th Street Bridge. While the outer loop in Maryland, that is the delay from Allentown Road headed toward Pennsylvania Avenue. Keep an eye out for the work that was along the right side of the road. Way. They may be starting to pick up those cones there, but it's not supposed to completely clear until about 6 this morning. In Virginia, westbound Route 7 near Colvin Run Road and Delta Glen Court. That is a report of a crash. 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I'm Rita Kessler, your next traffic report in about 10 minutes.
7: We're looking at sunshine today. High temperatures right around 80 degrees, give or take a couple of degrees. little bit cooler tomorrow. Sunny skies. Highs will be in the mid-70s, cooling off a bit more Saturday. And then the rain comes in on Sunday. Right now, we've got 56 degrees in downtown D.C.
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21: It's now 5:30. Good morning, everyone. I'm Kristen Diaz.
7: I'm John Dome, and Teddy Gelman is our producer.
21: Well, prosecutors say they will use circumstantial evidence to prove a Manassas Park man killed and then dismembered his wife in July of 2004. With the trial set to continue today, WTOP's Mike Marilla reports the first witnesses on the stand focused on the early efforts to find the missing mom.
1: Mamta Bhatt's nurse manager at UVA Health told jurors she stopped showing up for scheduled shifts and coworkers repeatedly tried to reach her. Jessica Harrisek became emotional when asked if she had heard from Mamta since. I have not, she told the jury. Jurors also watched about 13 minutes of body camera footage from one of the police officers who did a welfare check at the Bhatt home. Sergeant Brandon Johnson testified about that visit, where Naresh Bhatt told police his wife had disappeared before and come back, and he believed she would return again. Before witnesses were called, opening statements took place, and prosecutors pointed to blood evidence, surveillance video, and a saw where they say blood matching Mamta's DNA was found, calling the circumstantial case powerful and persuasive. The defense says there's a black hole in the evidence and witnesses have picked sides. The trial could last 7 weeks. At Prince William County Circuit Court, Mike Marillo, WTOP News.
7: Well, so far it's been a quiet hurricane season, but that changes heading into the weekend.
2: Hurricane Isaias is strengthening in the Gulf and communities are preparing, stocking up on supplies. The storm has now become the Atlantic's first hurricane of the season. Forecasters say the storm could rapidly intensify. The storm is expected to approach the Mississippi, Alabama, and Florida Panhandle coast Friday into Saturday.
7: That's ABC's Melissa Aiden.
21: Well, after a long deployment to the Middle East, the USS Abraham Lincoln is expected to dock in San Diego today. Defense Secretary Pete Hegseth visited the crew on the ship yesterday to praise them for their resilience.
3: 265 continuous days without a port call. Two times extended when you thought you were going home and we asked you to do more. And you know what you did? You did more.
21: The 265 days without a port call is a record long stretch. Their return comes amid reports of poor conditions on board the ship, including 8 attempted suicides.
7: New videos obtained by CBS News shows an Iranian attack on a major U.S. military base in Kuwait was far worse than what's been reported. The attack happened in the early days of the war with Iran when American forces stationed there faced ballistic missiles, drones, and what witnesses described as Iranian F-5 fighter jets. CBS News says most of the 7,000 troops stationed there had to be evacuated, but that a little over 100 remained to defend the facility, and those who stayed were critically low on ammo and Patriot missile batteries. No one was killed, but several were injured in the attacks. The source tells CBS the base was demolished and there needs to be an investigation as to why reinforcements weren't provided. An inspector general report says the Iran war has resulted in $3.7 billion in equipment losses, including dozens of aircraft, and that bases throughout the region have been attacked.
21: Well, the fate of Krista Pike, the woman on Tennessee's death row who survived a botched execution attempt last week, remains up in the air this morning. Her legal team says Pike is now awake and alert after surviving 2 doses of a drug that was supposed to kill her. ABC's Faith Abi spoke with the Start Here podcast.
4: Apparently, the injections, when they tried to gain access to her veins multiple times, about 7 times, and then put the pentobarbital in her, 2 doses of the pentobarbital, it did a lot of damage to her arm. She may have pneumonia as well. At some point, they said that she had a needle in her arm that was bent at a 90-degree angle. So she's suffering a lot of different injuries at this point.
21: And Pike's lawyers say that she is asking questions about what comes next.
7: A growing number of Republican congressional candidates are breaking with President Trump on some key issues as the midterm elections get closer. WTOP's Mitchell Miller has Today on the Hill.
5: Michigan Republican Senate candidate Mike Rogers now says he opposes the tariffs that President Trump has stepped up against Canada. He's out with a new ad in a bar in which he's holding a Labatt Blue Canadian beer.
8: Drinking a Labatt and watching the Red Wings, man, it just doesn't get any more Michigan than that. And here in Michigan, we know that Canada is not our enemy.
5: Rogers says it's time to end the tariff war. His Democratic opponent, Abdul El-Sayed, says he's been saying that for months and accuses Rogers of flip-flopping. Maine Republican Senator Susan Collins has also broken with the president on tariffs, and other Republicans this fall have called for an end to the war with Iran to bring down gas prices. On Capitol Hill, Mitchell Miller, WTOP News.
21: Alex Ovechkin's long goodbye began with his final home opener for the Washington Capitals last night. WTOP's Jimmy Alexander heard from some fans who were there to salute the future Hall of Famer.
9: We're actually getting married this Saturday.
13: Jacob Akira, well, they traveled down from Harrisburg, Pennsylvania, but is attending the game part of their wedding festivities?
9: It is. Absolutely. It is. Huge Caps fans coming out and supporting Ovi's last year.
13: You must be a good woman to agree on this.
19: I like to think that I am. I'm actually from Pittsburgh.
13: Instead of a Penguins jersey, Kira's matching her husband-to-be, both wearing an
19: Ovechkin jersey.
9: Greatest athlete in DC sports history.
19: The GOAT.
13: Now for Jacob, thinking about the Caps without OV is
9: devastating.
13: Part of your childhood, right?
9: It's literally devastating. Yeah, we're getting old.
13: Now he does have a message for number 8.
9: Love you. Congrats on retirement. Let's crush it this year. Let's win the Stanley Cup.
13: Akira says she wouldn't mind getting a wedding gift from Ovechkin.
19: We're registered at Capital One Arena.
13: From Capital One Arena, Jimmy Alexander, WTOP News.
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21: Traffic and weather on WTOP. Here's Rita Kessler.
16: And let's update the situation on the outer loop of the Beltway in Prince George's County. We still have a little bit of volume on the outer loop before Allentown Road headed toward Pennsylvania Avenue. It looks like they were picking up the cones that were taking the two right lanes for the overnight hours. That was supposed to clear in about 20 more minutes. So they're probably slowly picking up some cones there still. However, after Route 4, there had been a crash in the work zone when it was still pretty active up that way. And that is cleared as well. So that is why the delays are easing there. Inner loop is slow from 210 toward the Woodrow Wilson Bridge. Outer loop starting to fill in on the top side from New Hampshire Avenue around toward Georgia Avenue. The earlier problem on the northbound Baltimore-Washington Parkway near 32, that looks to have cleared cleared out of the roadway. The delay has eased significantly, but where we still have a pretty significant backup is southbound 395. Delays actually begin on westbound 695 near South Capitol Street, on to 395, and then across the Case Bridge toward the 14th. This is a broken down box truck in the right lane. Northbound now starting to slow right toward the 14th Street Bridge, just before the bridge, maybe near Boundary Channel Drive. We may have a problem in Virginia. Westbound Route 7 near Colvin Run Road and Delta Glencourt was a report of a crash and a pretty bad wreck in the Fredericksburg area, 17 near Village Parkway. It was northbound that had been closed for the crash. Now they've had to close southbound as well. So both sides of 17 are closed. They were diverting northbound to Royal Farms Drive. They're working on a detour for the southbound direction. 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I'm Rita Kessler, your next traffic report in about 10 minutes.
7: 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Here's 7 News meteorologist Jordan Evans.
0: For today, sunshine again. Temperature near 80 degrees. Northwest breeze picks up in the evening as a dry cold front pushes through. That'll drop temperatures to the upper 40s and low 50s by tomorrow morning. Friday afternoon, we're still pretty warm at 77 degrees with mostly sunny skies. Then Saturday, we're still dry, but a lot of cloud cover and a high temperature of only 72. The rain looks to begin Sunday morning, and that will last throughout the entire day with some steady rainfall at times. That's why we could see up to an inch of rain by Sunday night into early Monday. In the Storm Alert Weather Center, I'm meteorologist Jordan Evans.
6: And right now it is 56 degrees in DuPont Circle, 50 degrees in Germantown, 56 degrees in Annandale.
7: Time for money news. And OpenAI put some guardrails in its ChatGPT for Teens product, but a watchdog group says not all of them work the way that they're supposed to. A report released by Common Sense Media says it poses an unacceptable risk to children, and parents shouldn't let their teens use the chatbot yet. Now, while the chatbot refused to engage in some explicit sexual content, the group says features designed to alert parents if their child was at risk for suicide or other harms did not work properly. OpenAI disputes the report, saying the testing doesn't accurately reflect how the chatbot's safeguards actually work, and that much of the testing was conducted before parental controls were fully implemented.
6: Well, this might make holiday shopping a little easier. WTOP business reporter John Wardock explains.
23: Walmart is rolling out Express Pickup. You'll be able to place an order on the Walmart app and pick up your items curbside in an hour. If you're a Walmart Plus member, you can do unlimited pickup orders without a fee. The retail giant says the express service is already available at 500 stores right now and will appear nationwide in the coming weeks. John Wardock, WTOP News.
7: It's 5:43 now, and the Food and Drug Administration says its ongoing safety review of the nation's main abortion pill will continue into next year. The FDA gave a court-ordered update on its progress late yesterday. The first substantive information about the reevaluation that was ordered by the Trump administration. Mifepristone was first approved by the FDA in 2000, and the FDA repeatedly has reaffirmed the pill's safety and effectiveness. But anti-abortion groups have been pushing the Trump administration to revisit those studies in the hopes that it will lead to new restrictions on its use.
6: An update on a power outage that recently impacted WSSC water customers across the D.C. region. Here is WTOP's in Crawford.
10: That power failure at the Potomac Water Filtration Plant prompted WSSE water officials to order its 1.9 million customers to limit water consumption for a couple of days. The fear was that the power cut would reduce pressure in the system, and they wanted to avoid forcing its customers to boil water to keep it safely drinkable. Crews were able to create a workaround that allowed most of the power to be restored to the plant and drop the water restrictions. On Wednesday, the Suburban Water Utility said the power had been fully restored and the plant was back up to capacity. Officials praised the crew's efforts to get the power back on, describing their efforts as heroic. Ian Crawford, WTOP News.
7: Coming up, remember the teacher shot by a six-year-old in a Virginia classroom? Well, body cam footage has been released by the police who responded. It's 544.
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20: It's now 5:45. Good morning. I'm Kristen Diaz.
7: I'm John Doman. Rescuers are still searching through the rubble of a residential building hit by a Russian missile in a city east of the capital of Ukraine's capital, Kyiv. Today, the death toll from the attack is up to at least 22, including 5 children. Dozens more are injured. The attack coincided with Russian leader Vladimir Putin's 74th birthday, and Ukraine's president says that's how Putin celebrated, by killing children. He also says attacks are likely to keep escalating as winter approaches.
20: Well, we are now hearing sound from chilling body cam footage of a young child in Virginia who shot and wounded his first grade teacher 3 years ago. The footage released by police in Newport News yesterday shows the then 6-year-old boy admitted that he took the gun from his mother.
22: Where is the weapon?
25: It's on the floor.
26: It's over there, boy.
20: The footage was used as evidence in the civil case filed by

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2: Strong minds can outlive weak bodies.
3: The first AI-generated film you'll be able to see in theaters is getting delayed because it's gunning for an Oscar. Variety says the AI studio Fable has shifted the U.S. release of Gods Don't Give Gifts from October 30th to December 4th. The film is a collection of four sci-fi horror stories made by the AI-focused YouTuber Gossip Goblin. Now, he's hoping it competes for the award for Best Animated Feature. Films that are rated R rarely contend for that prize. You're going to see the film's trailer starting on Friday.
1: Now to the top stories that we're working on here at WTOP.
3: Fans turned out at Capital One Arena last night to say their final goodbyes to Alexander Ovechkin.
1: A new hurricane gaining strength in the Gulf of Mexico.
3: Prosecutors say that they will use circumstantial evidence to prove a Manassas Park man killed his wife.
1: Keep it here. We're going to have full details on these stories and more coming up in the minutes ahead.
3: Time to check traffic and weather together on WTOP. Let's bring in Rita Kessler.
4: And thanks to callers again for letting us know something that's going on the inner loop of the Beltway. This is in the local lanes just as you're getting onto the Woodrow Wilson Bridge. There's a broken down vehicle in the left lane. The trouble here is there is no shoulder right in that spot, so they can't get over to the shoulder. Maybe when someone gets there, they can move them out of the roadway somewhere where there is a shoulder, but that's why the delay is growing back near St. Barnabas Road. The through lanes, however, are completely open. Now, northbound I-295, the volume from the Suitland Parkway headed onto the 11th Street Bridge, but if you get onto the freeway from there, you're going to find yourselves in a delay after the Navy Yard trying to head all the way across the Case Bridge on 395 toward the 14th. This is where that broken down box truck still sits there in the right lane. Not sure if help has arrived to try to get it out of the roadway. Southbound DC 295 slows from Burroughs passing East Capitol Street. Northbound 395, a delay from the Pentagon now, headed to a point just before the 14th Street Bridge, where there may be a wreck. It was also westbound Route 7 near Colvin Run Road and Delta Glen Court. There was a report of a crash. 17 in Fredericksburg currently shut down in both directions near Village Parkway. Follow the police direction there for that wreck. And it looks like the late clearing work that we had on the outer loop of the Beltway near Pennsylvania Avenue has completely cleared. The delays have eased. 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Investing involves the risk of loss. This advertisement is not an offer of investment advice. I'm Rita Kessler. Your next traffic report in about 10 minutes.
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5: Sunny today and our warmest day of the week. High temperature of 80 degrees. A northwest breeze at 10 miles per hour as a dry cold front moves through. And temperatures will cool off a little more tonight into the low 50s. 52 by wake up time tomorrow. We're back up to mostly sunny skies with 77 degrees for your Friday. In the Storm Alert Weather Center, I'm meteorologist Jordan Evans.
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1: 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It's 551.
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3: 552.
4: The husband charged with shooting and killing his wife last month in their Aldi home has told the judge he plans to represent himself. This morning, WTOP's Neil Augenstein's looking into that possibility.
5: The Supreme Court ruled that a criminal defendant has a constitutional right to represent himself during trial.
6: Defense attorney Stephen Webster isn't involved in Roger Paul Bradford's case. Bradford is charged with murder and the death of his wife, Lisa.
5: First, the court will warn the defendant that he'll have to follow the same rules of procedure and rules of evidence that attorneys do, that the prosecution will have a big advantage, and that the defendant will not be able to claim after the trial that he was ineffective in representing himself.
6: Webster says once the judge decides the decision to self-represent is knowingly and voluntarily made, no one can force a defendant to be represented by a lawyer.
5: The court can and frequently does appoint what's called standby counsel.
6: That standby counsel sits through the trial and helps with basics like courtroom procedure, but can only offer advice.
5: Competence to represent yourself at trial is not required. A defendant does not need to be competent in the sense that he'll adequately represent himself. And most likely, he will not.
6: Bradford will update the judge on his defense plans when he's back in court on October 18th. In Loudoun County, Neil Augenstein, WTOP News.
3: Well, FEMA is proposing changes to Howard County's flood insurance rate map, which could put some property owners on the hook for flood insurance. Changes in the map stretch across the county. The Baltimore Sun says about 500 homes are considered to be in a floodplain, requiring insurance if they have a federally backed mortgage.
4: President Donald Trump says he's awarding former baseball pitcher Roger Clemens with the Presidential Medal of Freedom. Trump made that announcement in Texas, the home state of the pitcher dubbed as the Rocket. Now, Clemens spent 24 years pitching for the Boston Red Sox, Toronto Blue Jays, New York Yankees, and the Houston Astros. His success on the mound was considered Hall of Fame worthy, but his connection to steroids and performance-enhancing drugs have kept him out of the Hall of Fame.
3: It's 554.
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4: Sports on WTOP, powered by Maximus, moving people and technology forward. Dave Preston, it was goals aplenty last night downtown.
10: That's right. Capitals beat Pittsburgh 5-3 in their home opener. The line of Tom Wilson, Alex Tuck, and Pierre-Luc Dubois netting three of those goals. Ryan Leonard.
11: Dubé, Tucky, they played unbelievable tonight, and they were going early. So, but yeah, we have a really deep team, and try to just be as hard a team to play against.
10: Leonard tallies his first power play goal of the season in the victory. Now, the pregame ceremony winners were Alex Ovechkin's sons, Ilya and Sergei, who introduced their dad before the final home opener of his career. Playoff baseball, the New York Yankees get swept by Tampa Bay, dropping game three of their divisional series 4-3 as Anthony Volpe's game-tying two-run homer was taken off the board due to fan interference. Jeffrey Mayer not reached
4: I
10: the comments.
4: I hate that guy still.
10: Yeah, exactly. What, 30 years later?
4: It doesn't matter.
10: Cleveland beats back the Brewers by beating the Chicago White Sox 9-3. Joe Adell driving in 3. Los Angeles Dodgers and Milwaukee advance to the National League Championship Series. LA topping Atlanta 4-1 while the Brewers beat San Diego 3-1. NFL Commanders preparing for the New York Giants while quarterback Jaden Daniels is getting used to having that brace on his left elbow.
12: I mean, just trying to get used to it. Like I said, it's just kind of a part of me now. So, you know, for the time being, as long as I'm on that field, so just getting used to it, you know, trying to find the different ways where it's most comfortable, and I'm not really just thinking about it, I'm just out there playing.
10: Meanwhile, his top two targets were on the shelf with hamstring injuries, wide receivers Terry McLaurin and Stephon Diggs missing practice. Dave Preston, WTOP Sports.
3: Thank you very much. It's now 5:57.
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4: It's going to have a look at the roads. Hello, Rita.
16: Hello. And the top things that we're watching right now include two big delays trying to head either into the district or into Virginia on 395. Let's talk about the delay northbound that is growing before the Pentagon headed toward the 14th Street Bridge in the area of Boundary Channel Drive. That looked like a wreck along the right side of the roadway. But we also still have the issue on southbound 395 after the Park Police exit and before the 14th Street Bridge along the left side. The delay there is now back off of 295 trying to get across the 11th Street Bridge. So that didn't take long to become a pretty bad delay. You're going to need to give yourself some extra time if you need to stick with that. 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I'm Rita Kessler, your next traffic report in about 10 minutes.
3: Thank you so much, Rita. And right now it is 57 degrees at Reagan National, 55 at BWI Marshall, 56 in Dulles. We'll get to the 70s today.
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4: Good morning, I'm John Doman.
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18: 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I'm Jimmy Alexander.
4: There's a new plan in place involving the presidential helicopter.
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20: From ABC News, I'm Sherry Preston. It's been 121 years since an Atlantic hurricane formed this late in the season, but here it comes. Folks in the Florida Panhandle and along the Alabama Gulf Coast are bracing for Isaias.
21: Officials warn the storm could strengthen quickly as it moves over warm Gulf waters. Florida has declared a state of emergency in 25 counties, while Alabama has issued a state of emergency covering 40 counties. The storm is also impacting White House plans. President Trump says he may reconsider a planned trip to Alabama this weekend after learning a hurricane was headed their way.
20: ABC's Melissa Adan. Timing of the storm expected to make landfall tomorrow night into Saturday. The president was back in Texas last night. He has returned to the reliably red state numerous times to campaign for GOP Senate candidate Ken Paxton against his Democratic opponent, James Tallarico.
22: And you know, if they get in, and remember, with like a guy like Tallarico, it's basically one vote. It's so important. Forget about for Texas, it's still just one vote. It's a killer in Congress because we have a very close majority.
20: Krista Pike, the woman who survived Tennessee's attempt to execute her, is said to be awake and angry and confused about what happened. One thing that Robin Maher, director of the Death Penalty Information Center, points out.
23: We do know that there was no training for setting an IV, which is the thing we think went wrong. We think the staff were unable to set an IV in Krista Pike's arms. despite poking her a number of times and trying to access a vein.
20: Pike's lawyer is asking her death sentence be commuted to life in prison. An 18-year-old in Minnesota under arrest, caught in an FBI sting. Agents say he purchased an AK-47 and planned to shoot up the Mall of America. The attorney for one of the Cornell students accused of raping a woman in a frat house 2 years ago says she was coherent and capable of making a decision that night and that the sex was consensual. Jane Doe's attorney disputes that. 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
4: 6:02, it's Thursday, October the 8th. We're looking at sunshine today. High temperatures are going to be up around 80. Right now, it's 58. Good morning, I'm John Doman.
3: Hi there, I'm Kristen Diaz. Our top local stories we're following at this hour. The Great Eight has played his final home opener for the Washington Capitals. Alex Ovechkin announced he is hanging up the skates at the end of the season. WTOP's Jimmy Alexander tells us some fans are taking his retirement pretty hard.
0: A lot of good years. I remember watching him since I was a kid, so it's going to be sad to see him go.
5: Brendan Hall and his buddy Luke Sherbert crossed the Bay Bridge for the game.
6: I don't know how he does it. I don't know how he's been here for 22 years, drinking Pepsi on the off the ice.
7: I was so sad. I started watching TikTok edits of him, and I just got like full body chills. It's an era that's gone forever.
5: Now, Caitlin Roth is a University of Maryland student who was born during Alex Ovechkin's rookie year.
7: I don't know a Capitals without him on it.
5: And Caitlin said she would have gone to the home opener, but the ticket price put a stop to that.
7: $1,000. And I'm like, you're joking. Come on, no, I don't have college. I'm broke. I don't have that same money.
5: But she did get tickets for a game at the end of the month.
7: And I got it before he announced it, so they were cheaper. So I'm
5: what did you pay?
7: $44.
5: $44?
7: For nosebleeds, yes.
5: From Capital One Arena, Jimmy Alexander, WTOP News.
4: A flight attendants union is raising safety concerns about President Trump's planned 250-foot arch near Reagan National Airport. The union says the arch would be in the airport's final approach, adding another obstacle in an already crowded airspace. The plan also calls for a military complex with drones and snipers. The FAA says the arch itself would not be a hazard to aircraft, but has recommended lighting so pilots can clearly see it. The project has preliminary approval, but it is facing a legal challenge.
3: Now, typically the crew of Marine One tells air traffic control at Reagan National Airport when the president is taking off. The controllers then clear the air so that the presidential helicopter can fly safely to Joint Base Andrews. Washington Post transit reporter Liam Scott tells WTOP there's now a backstop in place.
24: Marine One is supposed to give air traffic controllers at DCA a 3-minute warning before they take off to allow the controllers time to clear the airspace to allow the Marine One helicopter an unimpeded route to Joint Base Andrews. That's still going to happen. That policy isn't going anywhere, but this is just a second policy that will now be in place, and that is for the National Capital Region Coordination Center to also notify air traffic controllers at DCA when Marine One is about to take off.
3: Now, the new step was added after there was an incident in August. Marine One was taking off from a temporary helipad on the ellipse due to construction at the White House grounds. However, its radio messages were not being received clearly at the airport, and Marine One had what's being considered as a near miss with a commercial jetliner.
4: Some Northern Virginia high schoolers are launching a new way to help their peers find the safest route to walk to school. WTOP Scott Gelman says it all started as an idea that came from a coding competition.
25: It's a web-based app called SafeWalker that was crafted during the annual Hack TJ event here in Fairfax County.
26: You can go to the app and you can search for your address, or you can click on your house if you can find it that way, and it'll find you the route.
25: Ashwath Mupa is one of the three developers. The tech aims to find the safest route instead of the one that might be the fastest.
27: We try to strike a balance between sidewalk accessibility, how much traffic you have to go by, and pedestrian safety, not just the time that it takes you from point A to point B.
25: It also considers crosswalks and tells you which side of the street to walk on. Starting this week, the app is being offered to kids who live close enough to walk to 14 schools, with the hope of eventually expanding beyond that.
27: If you just use Google Maps and you try to get to school from your home within like some radius, it's likely that Google Maps will take you along a main road with a bunch of traffic, which is not necessarily safe for little kids.
25: In Alexandria, Scott Gelman, WTOP News.
3: As Maryland lawmakers consider ways to embrace the rise of data centers, a new poll suggests voters aren't quite sold. The survey from the Institute of Politics at UMBC asked half of respondents if they supported data centers in the state. The other half were asked if they supported data centers near their community, and in both cases, 80% said no. The major concern was that they could drive up utility costs and have a negative impact on air and water quality. The poll also finds voters are skeptical about AI, with less than 25% saying that they think it will have a positive impact on society. The survey is based on interviews with 776 residents with a margin of error of plus or minus 3.5%.
4: Now, coming up on WTOP, the cost of a basic utility spiking nationwide. It's 6:07.
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3: Traffic and weather now on WTOP with Rita Kessler.
16: And right now, let's start out with what's going on northbound 395 in the area of Boundary Channel Drive. Looks like the left side of the roadway is tied up with that truck crash. If you're on southbound 395 before the 14th Street Bridge, that was the broken down box truck. Along the right side of the roadway, we still have the closure in Fredericksburg of 17 near Village Parkway. This is both directions of 17, but the crash originally happened in the northbound direction. Now, everybody northbound was being diverted to Royal Farms Drive to work your way around. Southbound, maybe diverted onto Village Parkway. Not quite sure. They were still trying to figure out a detour at that point. The Baltimore-Washington Parkway northbound after 198. The crash was cleared over to the shoulder, but we still have a delay from 198 headed toward Route 32. And we have the growing delay on the inner loop of the Beltway in Maryland before St. Barnabas Road headed toward the Woodrow Wilson Bridge. In the local lanes, just as you get onto the bridge, the left lane was blocked with a broken down vehicle. Experience nothing less than exceptional every day at Genesis of Rockville. 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I'm Rita Kessler, your next traffic report in about 10 minutes.
4: To 7 News meteorologist Jordan Evans.
12: For today, sunshine again, temperature near 80 degrees, so our warmest day of the week. Then a northwest breeze returns later this evening as a cold front pushes through. This will be a dry cold front, so don't expect any rain or any cloud cover for that matter. Temperatures, though, tonight will cool off into the 50s and some upper 40s once again. Tomorrow afternoon, still pretty warm, 77 degrees with mostly sunny skies. Saturday, a lot of cloud cover, but we are still dry, waiting on this weather maker to move in from the southeast. High near 73 degrees, and then Sunday, that's when we're tracking in the showers. In the Storm Alert Weather Center, I'm meteorologist Jordan Evans.
3: And right now it is 56 degrees at Silver Spring, 59 in Foggy Bottom, 54 degrees in Fort Belvoir.
4: Money news here on WTOP, and the rising cost of living is showing up in an unexpected place. Your water bill. New numbers from the environmental advocacy group Food and Water Watch find Americans are paying 62% more for household water service than they did 10 years ago. Experts say the cost is due to aging pipes, treatment plants, and other infrastructure in need of major investment. The average annual water bill among systems surveyed was just over $530.
3: The Super Bowl is coming to Disney Plus for the first time. Disney announced next year's event will stream live on the platform for all U.S. subscribers alongside broadcasts on ABC and ESPN. Now, ad inventory for the game is already sold out, marking the earliest Super Bowl sellout on record. The company says two Monday Night Football games will also be available on Disney Plus. The move is part of Disney's broader push into live sports streaming. as more viewers move away from traditional cable.
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14: 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Michael Bergen, Vice President of Air and Space at Vantor, says the shift is giving frontline troops direct access to commercial satellite imagery once only available to intelligence analysts.
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3: Welcome back in. It's 6:14. I'm Kristen Diaz.
4: I'm John Doman. Thanks for being with us. Plans for a 500,000 square foot spa and water park along the Anacostia River appear to be dead. This after D.C. Councilmember Janice Lewis-George, who's likely to be the city's next mayor, announced opposition to the project. Now, the resort being pitched by current mayor Muriel Bowser would be built on Poplar Point, right across the river from the Navy Yard. The Washington Sun says that Lewis-George views it as prime real estate that should be used to leverage more affordable homes and good jobs. She says a spa and a water park doesn't do that. Lewis-George also chairs the committee that would oversee the project, and she tells the Sun it won't be getting a hearing this year.
3: Oh, The Voice is one of those reality TV shows that showcases talent, and currently a D.C.-based singer-songwriter has succeeded in turning chairs. But can she advance in the vocal battles ahead? Here's WTOP's Kate Ryan.
13: 34-year-old Marilyn Hucheck, who grew up in Silver Spring and has made D.C. her home, leaned into her Hispanic roots in choosing a song by Shakira for the blind audition on The Voice.
30: Sigue llorando, perdón.
31: Queen Latifah turned in a matter of seconds.
13: But celebrity judge Adam Levine held back just a bit.
31: That's when he turned, and it just, like, put a big smile on my face, and it was awesome to get to coaches.
13: The next step, preparing for the vocal battles with other hopefuls on The Voice. Win or lose, she says.
31: I've never been happier doing what I love to do every single day, waking up.
13: Kate Ryan, WTOP News.
4: One of the key figures behind America's moon landing has passed away. Margaret Hamilton led the team that developed the Apollo program's flight software. The New York Times says she died last month at the age of 90. Her programming helped guide Neil Armstrong and Buzz Aldrin safely to the lunar surface and proved crucial when Apollo 11's computer began flashing alarms during the final moments before landing. Hamilton went on to become a pioneer in the field of software engineering and was awarded the Presidential Medal of Freedom by President Obama in 2016.
3: It's 6:16.
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4: Testimony begins in the murder trial of Naresh Bhatt, who's accused of murdering and dismembering his Manassas Park wife.
3: Isaias becomes the first hurricane of the Atlantic season, expected to strengthen to a Category 2 before making landfall.
4: And after going a record 265 days without a port call, the USS Abraham Lincoln finally makes its way back home.
3: Keep it here. Full details on these stories in the minutes ahead.
4: All right, Reedy Kessler, we need some details about the traffic already this morning.
16: Well, we now have delays in a spot that we've been having delays for quite some days here. Eastbound I-70 headed toward 17 in Myersville near the South Mountain Rest area. It seems that they still have more emergency work to do there. They've set the work some up, taking the right side of the roadway. Now, of course, this is the direction most people are traveling, so they're not going to set up this work unless they really need to do it. That's why it's emergency work. They were doing it yesterday after in the midday, and there had been a crash there earlier in the week, so they may be doing some guardrail repair, single left lane getting by with the growing delay. But we also have delays in both directions on 395 in the area of the 14th Street Bridge. Now, southbound 395, that one's been there longer after Park Police exit before the 14th Street Bridge. It's the broken down box truck in the right lane. Not sure if there's any help with it yet, but those delays have stretched back onto both directions of 295 and also out of the southbound 3rd Street Tunnel. Northbound 395 delays before the Pentagon, trying to head toward Boundary Channel Drive, the George Washington Parkway, and the 14th Street Bridge. We definitely have a situation where first the left side and then the right side is blocked with a crash. Not sure if it is two separate right near each other or whether it is the same crash, but you are going to have to kind of zigzag around everything there. Once you get across the 14th Street Bridge, everything looks good. Headed on to the freeway. Now, we also had 17 in Fredericksburg closed near Village Parkway for the crash. Northbound is where it happened. Watch for the police direction in both directions there to work your way around. We also have the delays on the northbound Baltimore Washington Parkway headed past 198 toward 32. That wreck is on the right side of the roadway. Inner loop of the Beltway delays are stretching back to Branch Avenue. The problem is in the local lanes headed onto the Woodrow Wilson Bridge. This is a broken down vehicle in the left lane. When traffic slows you down, pain can make the ride feel even longer. With just one pill, Aleve provides up to 12 hours of pain relief, so you can put pain in the rear view. Use as directed. I'm Rita Kessler, your next traffic report in about 10 minutes.
3: 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Thank you very much. 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
12: For today, sunshine again, temperature near 80 degrees, and northwest breeze picks up later in the evening as a dry cold front pushes through. That'll drop temperatures into the upper 40s and low 50s by tomorrow. Friday morning starts off at 52 with mostly sunny skies. We'll see a high near 77. Saturday, a lot of cloud cover, temperatures still in the low 70s. And then Sunday, that's the wet weather day. So looking wet out there for the Army 10 miler and also for the Commander's home game, could have potential up to an inch of rain by Sunday night. In the Storm Alert Weather Center, I'm meteorologist Short Evans.
4: Right now it's 54 degrees at the University of Maryland. We have 56 in Fairfax, 59 degrees on the National Mall. 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
3: Well, coming up on WTOP, the woman known as the grandmother of Juneteenth celebrates a milestone. It's 621.
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4: It's 6:24.
3: All right, well, new footage has been released in the controversial case of a Virginia elementary school student who shot and seriously injured his teacher after bringing a gun to school back in 2023.
22: The first grader is sitting on another teacher's lap when he starts swearing and threatening her and the police officers who asked him where the gun was.
23: If you want a piece of me, come get it on me.
22: The boy explaining where he got the gun.
23: My mom had it.
24: The video of the aftermath of the shooting was under seal during the assistant principal's criminal trial, but the judge threw out that case.
3: And that is ABC's Andrea Fujii.
4: In Fort Worth, Texas, Opal Lee, known as the grandmother of Juneteenth, has celebrated her 100th birthday. And she marked the milestone by helping to break ground on a new museum dedicated to the history of Juneteenth, the holiday commemorating the end of slavery in the U.S.
25: For decades, Texas icon Opal Lee made the Freedom Walk and pushed to make Juneteenth a holiday. The date, June 19, 1865, is when those enslaved in Galveston learned they were finally free. 2 years after President Abraham Lincoln issued the Emancipation Proclamation, Lee, at a celebration of the milestone, expressed she's thankful for every day and step.
26: I could do a holy dance.
25: In 2021, Lee was at the White House when President Biden signed the bill making Juneteenth a federal holiday. Michelle Franzen, ABC News.
3: Time for some sports here on WTOP, brought to you by Mentum, delivering advanced solutions for space and defense. Dave Preston.
27: Good morning. Capitals playing Pittsburgh in their home opener. Special teams, exactly that.
32: Kyrou's got to go back to center ice to fight it. Big speed coming back in to the Pittsburgh zone for Leonard shooting. He scores! Ryan Leonard puts it in with 16:05 to play.
27: John Walton on 1500 AM. Caps win 5-3 as Ryan Leonard scores on the power play. Tom Wilson and the penalty kill go 3-for-3.
1: Yeah, I think we look better. I think we've sorted through some things to make sure that we're being efficient, that we're structured, that we're doing the little things. Those are huge kills. Special teams are a huge part of the game nowadays.
27: Wilson tallies a goal with 2 assists in the win. The pregame ceremony included Alex Ovechkin's sons in introducing their dad before the final home opener of his career. Playoff baseball, Cleveland avoids elimination behind 7 strikeouts from former national Foster Griffin in their 9-3 rout of the Chicago White Sox. Tampa Bay completes a sweep of the New York Yankees, squeaking past the Pinstripes 4-3 in the Bronx. Los Angeles Dodgers end Atlanta's year with a 4-1 win that included a homer from Max Muncy. Dodgers will face Milwaukee in the NLCS as the Brewers bounce San Diego from the bracket with a 3-1 victory. NFL Commanders injury report resembles a CVS receipt. 6 players not practicing yesterday, including wide receivers Terry McLaurin and Stephon Diggs. 11 were limited, including tight ends Ben Sinnott and Chig Okonkwo. Burgundy and Gold passing game ranks 23rd in the league as they host the New York Giants in 3 days. Dave Preston, WTOP Sports.
4: 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Up next after traffic and weather.
8: The risks of defending oneself in a high-profile murder case. I'm Neil Augenstein.
4: 627.
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3: Time for traffic and weather on WTOP. Let's bring in Ray Ada Kessler.
16: And right now we have a couple of problems on 395. Now northbound, the delays are back near the Pentagon headed toward the 14th Street Bridge. There are 2 separate crashes back to back there because one of them happened in the delay for the original crash. But either way, first the left side, then the right side is blocked with both wrecks, and then it looks good after that, headed across the 14th Street Bridge. The headache delay is going to be on the northbound I-295 near the Suitland Parkway, trying to get across the 11th Street Bridge and across the freeway. The problem after the Case Bridge and before the 14th is that broken down box truck still sitting there. Along the right side, the inner loop is also a problem with delays back near Branch Avenue, trying to head toward the Woodrow Wilson Bridge. It is in the local lanes before the Wilson Bridge. The left lane is blocked with a broken down vehicle. If your furnace is making a weird sound, then it sounds like you need an expert. 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I'm Rita Kessler, your next traffic report in about 10 minutes.
4: Sunshine today. High temperatures are going to be right up around 80 degrees before we start to cool off. It'll still be nice tomorrow, though, with more sunny skies and highs in the 70s. Right now, it's 57 here at WTOP.
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3: Well, good morning, everyone. I'm Kristen Diaz. It's now 6:30.
4: I'm John Delman. Teddy Gelman is our producer.
3: Top stories we're following for you. Testimony is underway in the murder trial of Naresh Bhatt, the man in Manassas Park accused of killing and dismembering his wife, Mamta Kafle Bhatt. Bhatt is charged with first-degree murder, concealing a dead body and defiling a body. His wife disappeared in the summer of 2024 and is presumed dead, but her body was never found. WTOP's Mike Murillo was at the courtroom yesterday and tells us about some of the witnesses who will take the stand.
0: There's a lot of people in that courtroom who are there in support, and Mamta Bhatt's family is there as well. It's really a case that's gotten a lot of attention, but also has brought a community together. And it'll be interesting to see how the trial plays out. We've heard that two of the witnesses coming up again were more the people we talked to in the early days of covering this case, two friends who talked about the stressful relationship between Mamta and her husband, that they may have been on the verge of divorce. And at one time, she may have left home and moved in with a friend who was trying to help her get her naturalization so she could take her daughter and get away from him.
3: The trial is expected to last about 7 weeks.
4: The Loudoun County husband charged with shooting and killing his wife in their Aldi home told the judge he plans to represent himself. This morning, WTOP's Neil Augenstein is learning more about that option.
8: The Supreme Court has ruled a criminal defendant does have the constitutional right to defend himself.
5: But first, the court has to explain the disadvantages and the risks of that choice.
8: Defense attorney Stephen Webster is not involved in Roger Paul Bradford's case. He says the judge would warn Bradford that he has to follow the rules of procedure and evidence that attorneys do, that the prosecution would have a big advantage.
5: Once the court determines the defendant's choice to go it alone is knowingly and voluntarily made, no one can force the defendant to be represented by a lawyer.
8: Often a judge would appoint standby counsel.
5: Standby counsel is a lawyer who will sit through the trial and help with routine advice on procedure, the rules of evidence. They can only give advice.
8: He says an attorney might point out that Bradford has said he's had mental health challenges.
5: Competency to stand trial is always required. Does this defendant have the capacity or ability to understand the proceedings against him and to help his attorney in his own defense?
8: But Webster says competency to represent yourself at trial is not required. In Loudoun County, Neil Augenstein, WTOP News.
3: It's the first named storm of this Atlantic hurricane season. The National Hurricane Center says Isaias was on track to strike the U.S. Gulf Coast later this week, and it is expected to bring heavy rains and potential flooding. Right now, the center of the hurricane is about 460 miles south-southwest of the mouth of the Mississippi River. It has maximum sustained winds of around 75 miles per hour. Isaias is developing more than 4 months into the Atlantic hurricane season, nearly tying a 121-year-old record for the latest forming hurricane. The Atlantic hurricane season has been unusually quiet this year because of a strong El Nino, which disrupts storm formation over the ocean.
4: After spending 321 days on deployment and a record 265 days between ports of call, the USS Abraham Lincoln is expected back home in San Diego today. Defense Secretary Pete Hegseth spoke to troops on the aircraft carrier yesterday, praising their work and taking responsibility for the long deployment.
6: I'm the one who signed that orders book twice to extend you also. No, I am. Plead guilty. A, because of the incredible effectiveness that you showcased on the battlefield and the necessity, but also B, the mission required it. And C, because, you know, President Trump had full faith that you would deliver on behalf of the American people, and you did.
4: The USS Lincoln's docking after reports of poor conditions on the carrier, including 8 crew members who have attempted suicide during their deployment.
3: Some Republican Senate candidates are distancing themselves from President Trump's policies in these final weeks before the midterm elections. We get more from WTOP's Mitchell Miller today on the Hill.
9: We need to end this tariff war now.
12: Michigan Republican Senate candidate Mike Rogers with a new ad where he's in a bar holding a Labatt Blue, noting that Canada is not the state's enemy.
7: As Michigan senator, I'll bring both parties together to lower your prices. That's job number one.
12: His new position opposing tariffs against Canada has been mocked by his Democratic opponent, Abdul El-Sayed, who says he's been opposed to the tariffs since President Trump initiated them, arguing they're hurting state residents. In Maine, Republican Senator Susan Collins has also been critical of the tariffs as she battles Democrat Troy Jackson in another competitive Senate race. On Capitol Hill, Mitchell Miller, WTOP News.
4: D.C.'s Board of Elections says there's no evidence that mayoral candidate Janice Lewis George improperly coordinated with unions and a union-funded group. The Washington Post says the board has thrown out a $16,000 fine against Lewis George and her campaign. That fine was imposed just before the June primary, after the Office of Campaign Finance found her campaign had illegally coordinated with unions and the independent spending group Safe and Affordable D.C. Those groups can raise and spend money to support candidates, but cannot coordinate with those campaigns. The Campaign Finance Office did not comment on the story to the Post.
3: Well, for more than two decades, Alex Ovechkin has given the Caps fans reasons to cheer and a Stanley Cup to celebrate. Now the Great Eight is beginning his final season. At last night's home opener, fans told WTOP's Jimmy Alexander what the Ovechkin era has meant to them.
10: I've been through some lean years being a Caps fan.
13: Todd Kofacker and his family came all the way down from Hanover, Pennsylvania.
10: He brought it around.
13: But did you have any idea how good he was going to be?
10: After that first goal, yeah.
13: Todd's son Lucas is 23 now, but when Ovechkin joined the team, he was...
18: 2 years old. So it's been a long time.
13: Now, Lucas says Ovechkin has inspired him to always work harder.
18: It's like his mantra always is. The Russian machine never breaks, and that's how I like to carry myself throughout life as well.
13: The father and son have this message for the Great Eight.
10: Thanks for all the memories.
18: Same here. Thanks for all the memories, and keep on going, champ. Let's bring it home.
13: From Capital One Arena, Jimmy Alexander, WTOP News.
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3: Traffic and weather on WTOP with Rita Kessler.
16: And let's update the situation on northbound 395. We still have delays before the Pentagon headed toward the 14th Street Bridge. The crash that was on the left side still there in the roadway. You're sticking to the far right to get by. The one that was after that and was actually the original crash in the area is completely over on the right shoulder. So the travel lanes are open at that point. Again, that's where the delay is. But the biggest problem remains on southbound 395 after the Park Police exit before the 14th Street Bridge. That's still the broken down box truck in the right lane. Delay delays off of northbound I-295 headed across the 11th Street Bridge and across the freeway. Also, possibly as a result, inbound Suitland Parkway is solid in stretches from before Branch Avenue, trying to make your way all the way toward 295 and across the Douglas Bridge. If you're on the inner loop in the local lanes before the Wilson Bridge, the left lane is blocked with that broken down vehicle with delays back near Branch. And northbound 210 is also solid from before Swan Creek, trying to head all the way to the Beltway. Northbound Baltimore Washington Parkway after 198. Keep an eye out on the right side for that wreck causing a backup. Eastbound I-70 delays down South Mountain past the rest area and before 17 in Myersville. It is still single file left getting by the emergency work. 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I'm Rita Kessler, your next traffic report in about 10 minutes.
4: 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Here's 7 News meteorologist Jordan Evans.
1: The warmest day of the week today. Highs near 80 degrees with plenty of sunshine, dry air, and a dry cold front comes through as well. So northwest breeze will pick up later in the afternoon. That'll drop temperatures into the upper 40s and low 50s again tomorrow morning. And Sunday afternoon back up to 77 degrees with mostly sunny skies. In the Storm Alert Weather Center, I'm meteorologist Jordan Evans.
11: Right now it's 58 degrees at WTOP.
4: Time for money news, and more than 70 million American children now have a Trump account in their name. The Treasury Department says about 60 million children were automatically enrolled this week, joining the 10 million whose parents had already signed up. The accounts are designed to grow money for children until they turn 18. It can eventually be used for things like college or to buy a home. Parents no longer have to opt in, but they can claim their child's account through the Trump Accounts app.
11: A new survey shows many travelers prefer dealing with actual people and not AI while staying at hotels. Here is WTOP business reporter John Wardock.
19: Muse, the software company that serves the hotel industry, surveyed more than 3,000 travelers and found 75% believe good hospitality depends on humans. And 59% believe AI should focus on repetitive tasks and work behind the scenes. Even when it comes to scheduling a taxi, 44% still prefer a human hailing that cab. John Wardock, WTOP News.
4: 6:43, and a new generation is experiencing the musical genius of Weird Al.
14: This is the Bloomberg Business of Entertainment Report. He's the musician and comedian best known for writing and performing funny parodies of hit songs in the 80s and 90s. Weird Al Yankovic has won 5 Grammy Awards, spoofing hits from Michael Jackson and Nirvana to Madonna and Coolio.
15: We've been spending most our lives living in an Amish paradise.
14: And his music continues to draw in crowds. Mega fans dressed in his signature loud button-down shirts have been turning out to his bigger and weirder tour. And as the New York Times reports, they're bringing along their young sons. Dads say they grew up on the music and like the fact that they can enjoy G-rated lyrics with their children. Sometimes the kids don't even know the original songs they're based off. Yankovic is also hosting an orchestra-backed screening of his 1989 cult film UHF in Los Angeles on Halloween. Lisa Mateo, Bloomberg Radio.
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4: It's 6:46. 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
3: Hi there, I'm Kristen Diaz. Thanks for waking up with us. A federal appeals court has heard arguments in a civil lawsuit brought by families of September 11th victims against the government of Saudi Arabia. The families accused the country of having a role in the attacks. Saudi Arabia denies any involvement and claims immunity from the civil lawsuit. Brett Eagleson, president of the 9/11 Justice, says the families had uncovered evidence that they say was not reviewed by the commission that investigated the attacks.
18: There were hundreds of us in the courtroom fighting for our right for justice and accountability. And what we heard today was essentially desperation by the Saudi government.
3: Now, if the court rules for the families, the case could go to trial as soon as next

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1: White's first trial ended in a mistrial after jurors could not reach a verdict following 4 days of deliberations. He's accused of accepting $35,000 in bribes in exchange for helping steer city contracts. Federal prosecutors say they plan to try the case again.
2: Now to the top stories that we're working on here at WTOP.
1: Fans turned out Capital One Arena last night to say their final goodbyes of the new hockey season to Alexander Ovechkin.
2: A new hurricane gaining strength in the Gulf of Mexico.
1: Keep it here. Full details on these stories coming up.
2: Let's get an update on the roads this morning. Rita Kessler, how's the drive into work?
3: Well, we have a new problem that could mess up some of you on your ride in on the inner loop of the Beltway coming from Virginia into Maryland. This is the inner loop delay that begins back near the George Washington Parkway. Caller described it as at the end of the American Legion Bridge, maybe closer to the Clara Barton Parkway, along the left side of the roadway. Now, they weren't sure whether it was a broken down vehicle or a minor wreck, but something to keep an eye out for. In that left lane, in the outer loop starting to slow as well, possibly a rubbernecking delay. The inner loop local lanes before the Woodrow Wilson Bridge, or just as you're getting onto the bridge, the left lane had been blocked with a broken down vehicle. That's why we have a delay back near Branch Avenue. Southbound I-295 is also slow trying to get there, as well as northbound 210. That northbound 210 delay is before Swan Creek and Livingston, trying to make your way all the way onto the Beltway. In the district, southbound to 395, crossing the Case Bridge before the 14th Street Bridge, the broken-down box truck was in the right lane. That delay begins on northbound I-295 before the Suitland Parkway, and southbound DC-295 as you get onto the 11th Street Bridge. Inbound Suitland Parkway delays after Silver Hill Road in stretches all the way to and across the Douglas Bridge onto South Capitol Street, so a lot of you may be taking that instead. You'll also find the northbound Baltimore-Washington Parkway after 198, the right lane is getting by what may be a second crash there. We've had at least one or two other wrecks there this morning. Your delay is after 197 trying to head toward Route 32. Eastbound I-70 is a mess coming down South Mountain after the rest area before 17. The left lane was getting by the emergency work. And in Virginia, northbound 395 near Boundary Channel Drive, the left side blocked with a crash. The one that was on the right side a little later is over on the shoulder. This report brought to you by Kalahari Resort. 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I'm Rita Kessler, your next traffic report in about 10 minutes.
1: Thank you very much, 7 News meteorologist Jordan Evans.
4: For today, sunshine again, temperature near 80 degrees. Northwest breeze picks up in the evening as a dry cold front pushes through. That'll drop temperatures to the upper 40s and low 50s by tomorrow morning. Friday afternoon, we're still pretty warm at 77 degrees with mostly sunny skies. Then Saturday, we're still dry, but a lot of cloud cover and a high temperature of only 72. The rain looks to begin Sunday morning, and that will last throughout the entire day with some steady rainfall at times. That's why we could see up to an inch of rain by Sunday night into early Monday. In the Storm Alert Weather Center, I'm meteorologist Jordan Evans.
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4: It's 6:53.
2: Well, OpenAI put some guardrails in its ChatGPT for teen products, but a watchdog group says not all of them work the way that they're supposed to. A report released by Common Sense Media says it poses an unacceptable risk to children and parents who don't let their teens use it quite yet. While the chatbot refused to engage in explicit sexual content, the group says features designed to alert parents if their child was at risk for suicide or other harms did not work properly. OpenAI disputes the report, saying the testing doesn't accurately reflect how the chatbot's safeguards work and that much of it was conducted before parental controls were fully implemented.
4: There are new allegations against Cornell University by the lawyers of Jane Doe, the woman who's now suing, alleging that she was gang raped at a fraternity.
5: The lawyer for the woman at the center of the Cornell case says the party where his client was allegedly raped should never have been allowed because campus police made a drug arrest at the same frat house the night before. A Cornell document shows a ketamine overdose at the frat house the day before, but the school did not suspend the fraternity, which its policy would have permitted.
4: That's ABC's Hannah Batah.
2: Happening today, the Justice Department and lawyers for CNN, MS Now, and Politico will be back in court battling over President Trump's White House ban on reporters from those three news outlets. Federal Judge Timothy Kelly is considering whether to grant the news outlets long-term relief after issuing an order last month that temporarily blocked Mr. Trump's bans and required the White House to reinstate the reporters' access to the complex. The judge's temporary restraining order is set to expire today. The news organizations are now urging the judge to impose a preliminary injunction preventing the White House from depriving the news outlets and their reporters of White House access while the case proceeds.
4: Sports on WTOP is powered by Maximus, moving people and technology forward. Dave Preston, a lot of goals got scored yesterday.
6: You know it. Capitals outscore Pittsburgh 5-3 in their home opener as Logan Thompson makes 24 of his 27 saves in the final two periods for Coach Spencer Carberry.
7: We give up a breakaway, a 2-on-1. He makes a huge save. They score after it, but he makes a huge save on the 2-on-1. Breakaway late in the third period, another 2-on-1 in the third period. Someone, I think it was Raquel or somebody, made a heck of a play, like spinorama, gets the pass across. So a bunch of big moment, big saves, which I always think, like, for a goaltender, you need those are the difference making saves.
6: He stopped the spinorama. That's pretty impressive. Tom Wilson tallies a goal and two assists, while the pregame ceremony winners were Alex Ovechkin's sons Ilya and Sergei, who introduced their dad before the final home opener of his career. Playoff baseball: New York Yankees couldn't beat back the Brewers in the Bronx as they fall 4-3 to Tampa Bay. Cleveland avoids elimination by topping the Chicago White Sox 9-3. Los Angeles Dodgers and Milwaukee advance to the National League Championship Series. LA topping Atlanta 4-1, while the Brewers beat San Diego 3-1. NFL Commanders preparing for the New York Giants, while quarterback Jaden Daniels is practicing fully. Two of his top targets on the shelf with hamstring injuries. Wide receivers Terry McLaurin and Stephon Diggs on the shelf yesterday. This week's Military Bowl Touchdown Club High School Football Player of the Week is Paint Branch running back and defensive back Elijah Baugh. He carried the ball for 134 yards and a touchdown and caught the go-ahead 50-yard TD pass in the game's final minute. On defense, he made 9 tackles, intercepted 2 passes, forced and recovered a fumble to seal the victory as the Panthers beat Bethesda Chevy Chase 15-8. Be sure to visit WTOP.com to see highlights from his big game. Dave Preston, WTOP Sports.
2: Thanks, Dave. All right, coming up on WTOP, an update on the first named storm of the Atlantic hurricane season, which is headed for the U.S. Gulf Coast. It's 6:57.
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4: Okay, take it away, Rita Kessler.
11: Well, the top things we're watching right now include the delay trying to get onto westbound 695 onto southbound 395. The problem on 395 was after the Case Bridge and before the 14th Street Bridge, there was a broken down box truck in the right lane. That delay looks like it may be trying to ease back, so they may have managed to finally move it out of the way. But delays begin on northbound I-295 near Malcolm X Avenue. We also have the delay on the Baltimore-Washington Parkway northbound, now back to 197 headed past 198. Single file right will get you by that wreck. 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I'm Rita Kessler, your next traffic report in about 10 minutes.
2: Thank you very much, Rita. Now to Jordan Evans.
12: Sunny today and our warmest day of the week. High temperature of 80 degrees, a northwest breeze at 10 miles per hour as a dry cold front moves through, and temperatures will cool off a little more tonight into the low 50s. 52 by wake up time tomorrow. We're back up to mostly sunny skies with 77 degrees for your Friday. In the Storm Alert Weather Center, I'm meteorologist Jordan Evans.
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15: 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I'm Jimmy Alexander.
2: New safety concerns about President Trump's planned arch in Memorial Circle.
4: Good morning, it's 7 o'clock here at WTOP.
16: From ABC News, I'm Sherry Preston. With Hurricane Isaias bearing down, communities along the Florida Panhandle and Alabama's Gulf Coast are getting ready, says ABC Sophie Flay.
17: In Gulfport, Mississippi, people filling sandbags, preparing for flooding and winds that could top 100 miles per hour. Oil and gas companies pausing production and evacuating workers from some offshore facilities. The storm also disrupting air travel. Destin-Fort Walton Beach Airport says it will close all operations at 9 p.m. on Thursday and remain closed until further notice.
16: There's been talk of moving the Alabama-Georgia football game on Saturday. No announcement yet on that. Isaias, the first hurricane of the Atlantic season. Hurricane Rachel also churning in the Pacific. Lawyers for Krista Pike, the woman who survived Tennessee's attempts to execute her, say she is awake and talking. And her lawyer, Randy Spivey, says,
18: I think she is angry and confused about everything right now.
16: He says there are many questions that need to be answered by the state of Tennessee.
18: She deserves answers about what was done to her, and the people of Tennessee deserve those answers too.
16: He's asking that her death sentence be commuted to life in prison. New allegations against school leadership at Cornell by the lawyers for Jane Doe, who is suing the university for failing to stop her alleged assault at the Chi Phi frat house 2 years ago.
17: The lawyer for the woman at the center of the Cornell case says the party where his client was allegedly raped should never have been allowed because campus police made a drug arrest at the same frat house the night before. A Cornell document shows a ketamine overdose at the frat house the day before, but the school did not suspend the fraternity, which its policy would have permitted.
16: ABC's Hannah Patah. The FBI says it thwarted a mass shooting, an 18-year-old under arrest, caught in a sting, buying an AK-47 and hundreds of rounds of ammunition from undercover agents with the intention of carrying out an attack in the massive Mall of America in Minneapolis. This is ABC News.
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2: Well, good morning, everyone. It's 7:02 on this Thursday, October 8th. It's currently 59 degrees at WTOP, sunny with a high near 78 today. Glad you're with us. I'm Kristen Diaz.
4: I'm John Doman. Our top local stories here. Alex Ovechkin's long goodbye now underway. after his final home opener for the Capitals last night. WTOP's Jimmy Alexander heard from some fans who were there to salute the future Hall of Famer.
13: We're actually getting married this Saturday.
15: Jacob Akira, well, they traveled down from Harrisburg, Pennsylvania, but is attending the game part of their wedding festivities?
13: It is. Absolutely. It is. Huge Caps fans coming out and supporting Ovi's last year.
15: You must be a good woman to agree on this.
14: I like to think that I am. I'm actually from Pittsburgh.
15: Instead of a Penguins jersey, Kira's matching her husband-to-be, both wearing an
14: Ovechkin jersey.
13: Greatest athlete in DC sports history.
14: To the GOAT.
15: Now for Jacob, thinking about the Caps without OV is
13: devastating.
15: Part of your childhood, right?
13: It's literally devastating. Yeah, we're getting old.
15: Now he does have a message for number 8.
13: Love you. Congrats on retirement. Let's crush it this year. Let's win the Stanley Cup.
15: Well, Kira says she wouldn't mind getting a wedding gift from Ovechkin.
14: We're registered at Capital One Arena.
15: From Capital One Arena, Jimmy Alexander, WTOP News.
2: Plans for a massive arch near Reagan National Airport are running into opposition from a flight attendants union. The union argues the proposed 250-foot structure would create another obstacle for pilots operating in one of the nation's busiest and most complex airspaces. Now, the development would also include a military complex with drones and sniper positions. And while the FAA says the arch is not considered a hazard to aviation, it does recommend lighting for the structure for safety. The proposal has preliminary approval, but still faces legal challenges.
4: There's a new safety protocol in place now for when the presidential helicopter, Marine One, flies from the White House to Joint Base Andrews. It comes after a security incident back in August when Marine One's pilot could not reach radio air traffic controllers at Reagan National during a takeoff with the president on board. The copter came within a mile of a commercial jetliner. Those aircraft quickly managed to get away from each other. Washington Post transportation reporter Liam Scott tells us this all happened because the White House had to move Marine One's launch pad to the Ellipse.
20: He took off from that temporary spot due to construction at the White House. So it wasn't the normal spot where Marine One typically takes off from. And technicians later determined, according to the report, that this temporary location was in a position that didn't provide a direct line of sight needed for radio communications to air traffic control at National.
4: The new plan has a second agency in place to warn that Marine One is taking off in case radio messages are not clear.
2: Well, we are now hearing sound from chilling body cam footage of a young child in Virginia who shot and wounded his first grade teacher 3 years ago. The footage released by police in Newport News shows the then 6-year-old boy admitting he took the gun from his mother.
21: Where is the weapon?
22: It's on the floor.
23: It's over there, boy.
2: The footage was used as evidence in the civil case filed by Abby Zwerner, the teacher who was shot that day. The child's mother was later sentenced to 4 years in prison on child neglect and drug charges.
4: The husband charged with shooting and killing his wife last month in their Aldie home has told the judge he plans to represent himself. This morning, WTOP's Neil Augenstein's looking deeper into that possibility.
24: The Supreme Court ruled that a criminal defendant has a constitutional right to represent himself during trial.
25: Defense attorney Stephen Webster isn't involved in Roger Paul Bradford's case. Bradford is charged with murder and the death of his wife, Lisa.
24: First, the court will warn the defendant that he'll have to follow the same rules of procedure and rules of evidence that attorneys do, that the prosecution will have a big advantage, and that the defendant will not be able to claim after the trial that he was ineffective in representing himself.
25: Webster says once the judge decides the decision to self-represent is knowingly and voluntarily made, no one can force a defendant to be represented by a lawyer.
24: The court can and frequently does appoint what's called standby counsel.
25: That standby counsel sits through the trial and helps with basics like courtroom procedure, but can only offer advice.
24: Competence to represent yourself at trial is not required. A defendant does not need to be competent in the sense that he'll adequately represent himself. And most likely, he will not.
25: Bradford will update the judge on his defense plans when he's back in court on October 18th. In Loudoun County, Neil Augenstein, WTOP News.
2: Coming up on WTOP.
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4: Another look at traffic and weather now. Good morning, Rita Kessler.
11: To talk about problems that are on the Beltway, the inner loop of the Beltway in the local lanes before the Woodrow Wilson Bridge, or basically just as you're trying to get onto the bridge. That was where we had a broken down vehicle in the left lane. The trouble was there was no left shoulder there. Now we're seeing a delay that is before Branch Avenue now headed in that direction. Southbound I-295 slows out of Blue Plains trying to get there. And wow, northbound 210, those delays are almost back to Old Fort Road South trying to head on to the inner loop. So that's causing a variety of delays along a lot of roadways. Now, we also had the problem reported on the inner loop of the Beltway at the end of the American Legion Bridge into Maryland. This was an incident along the left side. We are seeing volume coming from Georgetown Pike in Virginia, northbound 395, still a little heavy trying to get to and across the 14th Street Bridge. Both of the crashes near Boundary Channel Drive have been moved over to the shoulder. There was a tow truck on the right side with one of them that was kind of crowding that right lane, so you may want to just keep an eye out there. Southbound 395, the delay there actually begins on northbound I-295 near Joint Base Anacostia Bowling and off of southbound DC 295 before the 11th Street Bridge, across the bridge and across the freeway, to a delay that seems to go just across the Case Bridge now. So that broken down box truck may be out of the roadway. It was in the right lane, inbound on the Suitland Parkway if you were taking that instead. That's a backup from Branch Avenue headed all the way across the Douglas Bridge onto South Capitol Street. The northbound Baltimore-Washington Parkway after 198, it was the right lane getting by the wreck. Delays begin near 197 trying to head past that scene. You'll also find eastbound I-70 still in delays headed past the South Mountain Rest Area. Single file left gets by the emergency work. 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I'm Rita Kessler, your next traffic report in about 10 minutes.
4: The forecast now with 7 News meteorologist Jordan Evans.
12: For today, sunshine again, temperature near 80 degrees, so our warmest day of the week. Then a northwest breeze returns later this evening as a cold front pushes through. This will be a dry cold front, so don't expect any rain or any cloud cover for that matter. Temperatures, though, tonight will cool off into the 50s and some upper 40s once again. Tomorrow afternoon, still pretty warm, 77 degrees with mostly sunny skies. Saturday, a lot of cloud cover, but we are still dry, waiting on this weather maker to move in from the southeast. High near 73 degrees, and then Sunday, that's when we're tracking the shower. And the Storm Alert Weather Center. I'm meteorologist Jordan Evans.
4: All right, right now it's 53 in Hyattsville, 55 in Herndon. We're up to 60 degrees here at WTOP. Time for money news. Americans are growing increasingly uneasy about the rapid growth of AI. A new AP NORC poll finds nearly two-thirds of adults believe it's developing too fast. The survey also finds strong bipartisan support for government action to keep AI under human control and to protect American workers from potential job losses. Many remain concerned about AI's long-term impacts on society, the workforce, and the environment. Now, this might make holiday shopping a little bit easier. Here's WTOP business reporter John Wardock.
26: Walmart is rolling out Express Pickup. You'll be able to place an order on the Walmart app and pick up your items curbside in an hour. If you're a Walmart Plus member, you can do unlimited pickup orders without a fee. The retail giant says the express service is already available at 500 stores right now and will appear nationwide in the coming weeks. John Werdock, WTOP News.
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8: Today's Innovation and Government Report highlights the government's IT modernization opportunities. Chris Arroyo, a regional director at Datadog, says artificial intelligence has fundamentally changed the way agencies meet their mission.
9: An AI model is probabilistic, and it runs based off a statistical model that forecasts or predicts what the response should be based off the input and the underlying data that lives in that vector database. And how, as an authorizing official, do you ensure that that is secure to deploy? So when we're thinking about how an authorizing official looks at it, it goes right back to observability. It's understanding what are the inputs and what are the outputs, and then looking at that key data in relation to the AI model in the context of the larger IT infrastructure, which only can happen with an observability layer that correlates telemetry from both that AI model, as well as all the applications, network devices, to help different constituencies make sense of it.
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4: It's 7:15. Good morning. I'm John Doman.
2: Hey there. I'm Kristen Diaz. New York Mayor Zohran Mamdani is facing backlash over a statement marking the third anniversary of Hamas's October 7th attack on Israel. Mamdani called the attack a horrific war crime, but devoted much of his statement to criticizing Israel's military campaign in Gaza, describing it as a genocide. Politico reports the statement drew criticism from Democrats, Jewish leaders, and Republican officials who argued the anniversary should have been focused solely on remembering the victims of the attack.
4: There were a number of close calls and crashes involving people walking near Fairfax County schools during the first few weeks of this new school year. WTOP Scott Gelman says some high schoolers there have now launched an app they hope will help families find the safest way to walk to and from school.
7: It's called Safe Walker, and it was developed here at Thomas Jefferson High School for Science and Technology during an annual coding competition.
29: When they walk into school, they shouldn't be afraid that a car will come along and then run into them. Like, that should not really be a problem for the young students.
7: Isaac is one of the three developers of the web-based app. They say platforms like Google Maps give you the fastest route, but that doesn't mean it's always the safest.
30: One thing we have that Google Maps doesn't is it can show you which side of the road to walk on, so that's very useful for pedestrians.
7: The tech considers traffic volume and whether there are crossing guards, too. With help from a $5,000 school district grant, the app went from a vision to a tool students across the county are using starting this week.
30: Right now we have 14 pilot schools that we're implementing it with, and we want to expand this to the other schools in FCPS if it works out well.
7: In Fairfax County, Scott Gelman, WTOP News.
2: While that delivery van making stops around your neighborhood may not be so safe, the Insurance Institute for Highway Safety says cargo vans and work pickups struggled in crash avoidance tests. Some of the first vehicles tested got marginal or poor ratings for avoiding crashes with other vehicles and people walking. The Mercedes-Benz Sprinter 2500 performed best at avoiding crashes with other vehicles, while the Chevrolet BrightDrop 400 and Rivian RCV Delivery 500 did best with people walking. The Chevrolet Express 2500 and GMC Savannah 2500, they got poor ratings in both tests because they don't have automatic emergency braking. In 2024, more than 6,200 people were killed in crashes involving these types of vehicles, but that's about 16% of all roadway deaths.
4: A lawsuit over Reese's Halloween candy has led to a new message on store shelves. Have you noticed it? Hershey added a disclaimer to its Reese's Peanut Butter Pumpkins packaging that clarifies the carved pumpkin face on the wrapper isn't actually carved into the actual candy.
2: Oh, that's very disappointing.
4: I mean, you're there for the chocolate and the peanut butter, not for the carving on the chocolate. Mm. Now, this change follows a legal challenge from customers who claimed that the packaging was misleading because, again, what are we buying this candy for to begin with?
2: I mean, when you buy the Easter Bunny one, it is in the shape of an Easter Bunny, but this one is just not carved out.
4: Okay, I don't need my chocolate to look like a jack-o'-lantern. I just want it to taste like chocolate. A federal judge dismissed that case, finding the plaintiffs suffered no financial harm beyond their disappointment when they opened the package.
2: Quick look at our top stories we're working on at WTOP.
4: Testimony begins in the murder trial of Naresh Bhatt, accused of murdering and dismembering his Manassas Park wife.
2: Isaias becomes the first hurricane of the Atlantic season, expected to strengthen to a Category 2 before making landfall.
4: Keep it here. We're going to have full details on these stories and a whole lot more coming up in the minutes ahead.
2: Traffic and weather together. Here is Rita Kessler.
11: And let's look at the Beltway right now. The inner loop in Prince George's County, incredibly heavy from Branch Avenue, headed toward 295 in the Woodrow Wilson Bridge. In the local lanes, just as you're getting onto the bridge, there was a broken down vehicle in the left lane, which has also caused some delays from southbound I-295 out of Blue Plains, trying to get onto the inner loop. And northbound 210, that delay is before Swan Creek and Livingston, trying to head all the way to the inner loop of the Beltway. But we also had the issue on the inner loop in Virginia trying to get into Maryland across the American Legion Bridge. At the end of the Legion Bridge, there was an incident on the left side. That delay is now before Georgetown Pike, headed in that direction. Southbound 395 after the Park Police exit, actually, and before the 14th Street Bridge. Earlier, there was a broken down truck sitting there in the right lane. Now, we're not sure if that's cleared or not, but your delays remain northbound I-295 before the Suitland Parkway, headed across the 11th Street Bridge onto the freeway. Inbound Suitland Parkway, probably taking a lot of the bailout traffic with delays after Silver Hill Road, headed all the way across the Douglas Bridge and on to South Capitol Street. Now, in Maryland, northbound on the Baltimore-Washington Parkway after 198, the wreck there was along the left side. That delay's breaking up a bit, so it may be out of the roadway. Eastbound I-70 near the South Mountain Rest area, that had been the scene of some emergency work with a left side getting you by. That delay looks like it is breaking up as well, so not sure if they've managed to clear that. And in Fredericksburg, 17 near Village Parkway. Northbound, the lanes remain blocked for the crash. Southbound, single file right will get you by. It's the Long Home Sale. 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I'm Rita Kessler, your next traffic report in about 10 minutes.
2: Thank you very much. Now 7 News meteorologist Jordan Evans.
12: For today, sunshine again, temperature near 80 degrees, and northwest breeze picks up later in the evening as a dry cold front pushes through. That'll drop temperatures into the upper 40s and low 50s by tomorrow. Friday morning starts off at 52 with mostly sunny skies. We'll see a high near 77. Saturday, a lot of cloud cover, temperatures still in the low 70s, and then Sunday, that's the wet weather day. So looking wet out there for the Army 10-miler and also for the Commanders' home game, could have potential up to an inch of rain by Sunday night. In the Storm Alert Weather Center, I'm meteorologist Short Evans.
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13: 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I'm Rob Woodfork.
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4: 7:23.
2: Can a movie made by bots win an Oscar?
5: Strong minds can outlive weak bodies.
2: Well, the first fully AI-generated film you'll be able to see in theaters is getting delayed because, well, it's gunning for an Academy Award, and Variety says the AI studio Fable has shifted the U.S. release of Gods Don't Give Gifts from October 30th to December 4th. Now, the film is a collection of four sci-fi and horror movies made by the AI-focused YouTuber Gossip Goblin. He's hoping it competes for the award. For Best Animated Feature, though, films that are rated R, they rarely contend for that prize. You can see the film's trailer starting tomorrow.
4: It might be able to win an Oscar, but we'll see if it can win a copyright. I think there's some legal issues there. The Wizards open their preseason tonight at Madison Square Garden. They take on the reigning champion New York Knicks. And in today's DC Sports Filter, Rob Woodfork says the upcoming season should not be graded like the last three have been.
13: I'm a 47-year-old man. And I haven't even existed long enough to see a 50-win NBA season in Washington. 50 wins is relevant here because that's the exact number they've accumulated over the last three seasons. And they're only the third team in NBA history to stay under 20 wins 3 years running. Call it what it was, tanking. And the Wiz say they're done with it. The prize, AJ DeBonsa, will share a court with former number two pick Alex Saar and grizzled veterans Trae Young and Anthony Davis to make this mix compelling, to say the least. While being interesting as a start, it's not the same as competitive. The next time Davis plays for Washington will actually be his first time. Young played only five games after his midseason arrival. The Wizards have collected plenty of talent. They haven't collected much evidence. Losing on purpose only took patience. Winning while a teenager learns the league takes health, chemistry, and everybody on the same timeline. So while this season shouldn't be judged solely on the win total, another year of individual flashes without a team to show for them won't be enough. The Wizards have spent 3 years collecting reasons to believe. It's time to start giving fans something to believe in. I'm Rob Woodfork, and that's DC Sports Filtered.
2: More sports on WTOP brought to you by Amentum, delivering advanced solutions for space and defense. Dave Preston.
16: And they were rocking the red last night as the Capitals played Pittsburgh in their home opener, where there's a Wilson, there's off and away.
17: Chychrun shooting and big save. That is angled off by Shelov to the far side and then given away to Dubois. Out to Wilson, he scores! Tom Wilson's first goal!
16: John Walton on 1500 AM. The Caps win 5-3 as Tom Wilson tallies a goal and two assists. The pregame ceremony winners were Alex Ovechkin's sons, who introduced their dad before the final home opener of his career. Coach Spencer Carberry.
18: I had no idea any of that was happening, and the pause, and I think they nailed that moment, and special for, I think, everybody in the building, our players, our coaching staff, to kind of like take a minute, let O come out by himself and his two sons to introduce him like that was a special moment.
16: Caps get 27 saves from Logan Thompson in the Triumph playoff baseball. Cleveland avoids elimination behind seven strikeouts from ex-national Foster Griffin in their 9-3 rout of the Chicago White Sox. Fun fact, the White Sox last clinched a playoff series at home 6 years before the Titanic was made. Not the movie, but the actual ship.
2: And,
4: That was a little while ago.
16: Yeah, it's been some time. Tampa Bay completes a sweep of the New York Yankees, squeaking past the Pinstripes 4-3 in the Bronx. Los Angeles Dodgers end Atlanta's year with a 4-1 win that included a home run for Max Muncy. Dodgers facing Milwaukee in the NLCS as the Brewers bounce San Diego from the bracket with a 3-1 victory. Dave Preston, WTOP Sports.
4: Thank you, David. Up next, the first Atlantic hurricane of the season heads for the Gulf Coast. It's 7:27.
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2: All right, let's go ahead and take a look at traffic and weather here on WTOP with Rita Kessler.
11: And the top things that we're watching right now include the delay that we're still seeing on 295 in both directions trying to get to the 11th Street Bridge. This is northbound I-295. The delay begins off the inner loop of the Beltway headed into Blue Plains and then before the Suitland Parkway across the 11th Street Bridge and across the freeway. That delay takes you to the Case Bridge. So after the Case and before the 14th, that broken down box truck should be gone. However, southbound DC 295 slows off of Route 50 near 410, off the BW Parkway near 201 Kenilworth, headed all the way to Pennsylvania Avenue, and then getting on to the 11th Street Bridge. If you're on the Beltway, it is the interloop local lanes near the Wilson Bridge. The left lane was blocked with a broken down vehicle, causing delays on southbound I-295, the interloop delay back to Branch Avenue, and the northbound 210 delay, which is before Swan Creek and Livingston. This report brought to you by Jiffy Lube. Need a fast, easy oil change? Jiffy does it. Come in today for a 15-minute oil change service at Jiffy Lube. No appointment needed. I'm Rita Kessler, your next traffic report in about 10 minutes.
4: Sunshine today. High temperatures are going to be right up around 80 degrees, you know, give or take a degree. A little bit cooler tomorrow. Sunny skies. Highs will be in the mid-70s, cooling off a little bit more on Saturday. Right now, it's 59 degrees, not 60 degrees, actually, on the National Mall.
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2: Well, good morning, everyone. I'm Kristen Diaz.
4: I'm John Dome, and Teddy Gelman is our producer.
2: Testimony is now underway in the murder trial of Naresh Bhatt. He's the Manassas Park man accused of killing and dismembering his wife, Mamta Kafle Bhatt. Bhatt faces charges of first-degree murder, concealing a dead body, and defiling a dead body. His wife disappeared in the summer of 2024 and is presumed dead, but her body was never found. In opening statements, prosecutors described a struggling marriage between the pair. WTOP's Mike Murillo was at the courtroom and tells us about some of the physical evidence that they found.
21: They had blood that was found in the couple's bedroom underneath a bathtub. They also talked about areas that appeared to have been scrubbed clean, repeated purchases of cleaning supplies, and unusually high water usage at the home compared to other houses. One of the more striking pieces of evidence, too, was a saw. Prosecutors say that Bhatt gave it to a landscaper as a payment for work that was done, allegedly to get rid of the evidence, prosecutors say. The landscaper later saw that news coverage of the case, brought that saw into police. They took it apart, and inside they said they found blood that matched the DNA of Mamta Bhatt.
2: Now, the defense argued there was a black hole in the evidence and that witnesses had already picked sides. They reminded jurors that prosecutors have to prove their case beyond a reasonable doubt, but did not present any ideas on what happened to Momtabat.
4: Well, so far it's been a quiet hurricane season, but that all changes now as we approach the weekend.
7: Hurricane Isaias is strengthening in the Gulf, and communities are preparing, stocking up on supplies. The storm has now become the Atlantic's first hurricane of the season. Forecasters say the storm could rapidly intensify. The storm is expected to approach the Mississippi, Alabama, and Florida Panhandle coast Friday into Saturday.
4: That's ABC's Melissa Adan.
2: Well, after a long deployment to the Middle East, the USS Abraham Lincoln is expected to dock in San Diego today. Defense Secretary Pete Hegseth visited the crew on the ship yesterday to praise them for their resilience.
12: 265 continuous days without a port call. Two times extended when you thought you were going home and we asked you to do more. And you know what you did? You did more.
2: Yeah, that amount of days is actually a record long stretch. Their return comes amid reports of poor conditions on board the ship, including 8 attempted suicides.
4: A growing number of Republican congressional candidates are breaking with President Trump on key issues, with the midterm elections drawing closer. The details from WTOP's Mitchell Miller today on the Hill.
19: Michigan Republican Senate candidate Mike Rogers now says he opposes the tariffs that President Trump has stepped up against Canada. He's out with a new ad in a bar in which he's holding a Labatt Blue Canadian beer.
22: Drinking a Labatt and watching the Red Wings, man, it just doesn't get any more Michigan than that. And here in Michigan, we know that Canada is not our enemy.
19: Rogers says it's time to end the tariff war. His Democratic opponent, Abdul El-Sayed, says he's been saying that for months and accuses Rogers of flip-flopping. Maine Republican Senator Susan Collins has also broken with the president on tariffs, and other Republicans this fall have called for an end to the war with Iran to bring down gas prices. On Capitol Hill, Mitchell Miller, WTOP News.
2: Happening today, the Justice Department and lawyers for CNN, MS Now, and Political, they are going to be back in court battling over President Trump's White House ban on reporters from those three news outlets. Now, federal judge Timothy Kelly is considering whether to grant the news outlets long-term relief after issuing an order last month that temporarily blocked the bans and reinstated the reporters' access to the complex. Now, that temporary restraining order expires today. The news organizations are now urging the judge to impose a preliminary injunction preventing the White House from depriving the outlets of White House access while the case proceeds. Now, even after the judge's order, the White House has refused to allow CNN and Politico in the Oval Office and aboard Air Force One. Those areas are typically open to the press pool, a rotating group of journalists who covers the president and provide video footage to other media outlets.
4: As Maryland lawmakers consider ways to embrace the rise in tax revenues of data centers, a new poll suggests voters are not sold. The survey from the Institute of Politics at UMBC asked half of respondents if they supported data centers in the state, and the other half were asked if they supported data centers near their communities. In both cases, 80% said no. A major concern was that they could drive up utility costs and have a negative impact on air and water quality. The poll also finds that voters are skeptical about AI, with less than 25% saying they think it will have a positive impact on society. That survey is based on interviews with 776 residents, the margin of error plus or minus 3.5%.
2: Well, coming up after traffic and weather, the cost of a basic utility is spiking nationwide. We're so glad you're with us along for the ride. It's 7:36.
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4: Time for another look at traffic and weather. Rita Kessler, get them where they got to go.
11: Well, let's update the situation on the Beltway in Virginia then. This is the inner loop of the Beltway with a delay out of Tysons headed to a point past 123 and before Georgetown Pike. This is a crash in the left center lane. Then it looks good until you start to slow again getting onto the American Legion Bridge. The problem was on the Maryland side of the bridge at the end along the left side. Keep an eye out in case that is still there. Outer loop topside delays. 95 around toward after University and before 29 where there may be a crash. The inner loop delay is before Branch Avenue trying to head onto the Woodrow Wilson Bridge. It was in the local lanes at the very beginning of the bridge. The left lane was blocked with a broken down vehicle in a spot where there was no shoulder. That's why we're also still seeing a delay on southbound I-295 out of Blue Plains, headed onto the inner loop and off of northbound 210 back near Swan Creek, trying to head all the way onto the inner loop of the Beltway. Southbound 395 after the Park Police exit and before the 14th Street Bridge, it looks like the broken down box truck is cleared. Travel lanes should be reopened, but that delay is still off of northbound I-295 near Joint Base Anacostia Bowling and DC 295, pretty much its length, headed across the 11th Street Bridge and across the freeway. Northbound Baltimore-Washington Parkway after 198, the crash moved out of the roadway. Eastbound I-70 after the South Mountain Rest Area, that work zone completed. Lanes are open. You may still find some volume coming down South Mountain headed in that direction. And in Virginia, in Fredericksburg, 17 near Village Parkway, the northbound side of the wreck still completely blocked and under police direction. Southbound single file right will get you by. 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I'm Rita Kessler, your next traffic report in about 10 minutes.
2: 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Here's 7 News meteorologist Jordan Evans.
5: For today, sunshine again, temperature near 80 degrees. Northwest breeze picks up in the evening as a dry cold front pushes through. That'll drop temperatures to the upper 40s and low 50s by tomorrow morning. Friday afternoon, we're still pretty warm at 77 degrees with mostly sunny skies. Then Saturday, we're still dry but a lot of cloud cover and a high temperature of only 72. The rain looks to begin Sunday morning, and that will last throughout the entire day with some steady rainfall at times. That's why we could see up to an inch of rain by Sunday night into early Monday. In the Storm Alert Weather Center, I'm meteorologist Jordan Evans.
4: Right now it's 55 in Bethesda. We've got 57 in Burke. It's 60 along the wharf.
2: Money news on WTOP. The rising cost of living is showing up in unexpected places like your water bill. New numbers from the environmental advocacy group Food and Water Watch finds Americans are paying 62% more for household water service than they did 10 years ago. Experts say that the cost is due to aging pipes, treatment plants, and other infrastructure in need of major investments. And the average annual water bill for people in systems surveyed was slightly more than $530.
4: Yeah, I wish.
2: Oof.
4: The Super Bowl is coming to Disney Plus for the first time. Disney announced next year's event will stream live on the platform for all U.S. subscribers alongside the broadcast on ABC and ESPN. Ad inventory for the game is already sold out, marking the earliest Super Bowl sellout on record. The company says two Monday Night Football games will also be available on Disney+. The move is part of Disney's broader push into live sports streaming as more viewers move away from traditional cable.
2: Well, plans for a 500,000-square-foot spa and water park along the Anacostia River appear to be dead. This is all after D.C. Council member Denise Lewis-George, who is likely to be the city's next mayor, announced opposition to the project. Now, the resort was being pitched by current Mayor Muriel Bowser, who said that it would be built on Poplar Point across the river from the Navy Yard. The Washington Sun says Lewis-George views it as a prime real estate area that should be used to leverage more affordable homes and good jobs. And she says a spa and a water park just doesn't do that. Lewis-George also chairs the committee that would oversee the project, and she tells the Sun that it will not be getting a hearing.
4: A D.C. singer and songwriter is hoping to advance in the latest season of The Voice. WTOP's Kate Ryan says she leaned into her Hispanic roots during her audition.
13: I was so nervous, like a nervous wreck all day.
14: But then D.C.-based singer-songwriter Marilyn Huchek got on stage for the blind audition at The Voice, where the goal is to get the judges to turn their chairs.
13: The second that I stepped on that stage, all the nerves went away and I was just myself.
14: Celebrity judges Queen Latifah and Adam Levine fought to become Huchek's coach, both saying her choice to sing Shakira's La Tortura in Spanish set her apart immediately.
13: Shakira's one of my favorite artists. I'm Chilean American. I have Hispanic heritage. I grew up singing, speaking in English and Spanish, being bilingual.
14: Her advice to other aspiring artists?
13: You get a lot of no's, but, you know, if you're passionate about it, it's never too late. That's what I want to say.
14: Kate Ryan, WTOP News.
2: Coming up on WTOP, new details are emerging about an Iranian attack on a U.S. military base. We're glad you're with us. 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
4: It's 7:45. Good morning, I'm John Doman.
2: Hi there, I'm Kristen Diaz.
4: New videos obtained by CBS News show an Iranian attack on a major U.S. military base in Kuwait was far worse than has been reported. The attack happened in the early days of the war with Iran, when American forces stationed there faced ballistic missiles, drones, and what witnesses described as Iranian F-5 fighter jets. CBS News says most of the 7,000 troops stationed there had to be evacuated, and that slightly more than 100 remained to defend the facility. Those who stayed were critically low on ammo and Patriot missile batteries. No one was killed, but several were injured in the attacks. The source tells CBS the base was demolished and there needs to be an investigation as to why reinforcements weren't provided. An inspector general report says the Iran war has resulted in $3.7 billion in equipment losses, including dozens of aircraft, and that bases throughout the region have been attacked.
2: Well, the fate of Krista Pike, the woman on Tennessee's death row who survived a botched execution attempt last week, remains up in the air this morning. Her legal team has reported that Pike is awake and alert after surviving two doses of that drug that was supposed to kill her. Here's ABC correspondent Faith Abube on the Start Here podcast.
3: Apparently, the injections, when they tried to gain access to her veins multiple times, about seven times, and then put the pentobarbital in her, two doses of the pentobarbital, it did a lot of damage to her arm. She may have pneumonia as well. At some point, they said that she had a needle in her arm that was bent at a 90-degree angle. So she's suffering a lot of different injuries at this point.
2: Pike's lawyers say that she's asking questions about what comes next.
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6: I'm Eric White. Here are your top headlines from Federal News Network. There's a new way to look at data about the federal workforce. The Office of Personnel Management has launched an AI chatbot to answer the public's questions about workforce trends. The new feature has been added to OPM's Federal Workforce Data website, which details employment numbers and other information about the civil service. And the Space Force has finished bringing in new members from the Air National Guard and Air Force.

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1: It's near Branch Avenue, headed all the way toward the Woodrow Wilson Bridge. It appears that in the local lanes, just as you get onto the bridge, the vehicle that was in the left lane has been moved over to a place where there is a right shoulder. So that's just before the bridge on the right shoulder. But the delay again from Branch Avenue, 210 in both directions. Also, St. Barnabas Road and southbound I-295 are also very slow trying to join the inner loop of the Beltway. That northbound 210 delay is all the way back to Swan Creek. All of this is going to need some extra time. You'll also find northbound I-295 delays before Joint Base Anacostia Bowling, and then southbound DC 295 delays getting onto the 11th Street Bridge. This all takes you all the way around onto southbound 395 toward Main Avenue. The northbound 395 delays from the Pentagon toward Main Avenue. Not sure if there's something going on in both directions there or whether that's just where the backup ends in both directions. Inbound Suitland Parkway, the slowdown is after Branch Avenue, trying to head across the Douglas Bridge onto South Capitol Street with nothing reported along that entire stretch. If you're in Fredericksburg, it is 17 near Village Parkway. The crash northbound happened a couple hours ago. The lanes remain blocked there and under police direction. Southbound, it is single file right, getting you by. 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I'm Rita Kessler, your next traffic report in about 10 minutes.
2: 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Now to 7 News meteorologist Jordan Evans.
3: Tracking quiet weather through Saturday and our warmest day of the week, that's today, high near 80 degrees. The northwest breeze will pick up this evening as we track this dry cold front, so that'll set temperatures to be a little chilly again tomorrow morning, upper 40s to low 50s. But Friday afternoon, we still rebound up to 77 with mostly sunny skies. Then Friday night, pretty nice as well, partly cloudy skies and a low of only 56. Saturday starts off in the 50s with a high of only 72 thanks to the cloud cover and that east wind at 10 miles per hour. And then we track the weathermaker, which will be the leftover moisture from now Hurricane Isaias. That's going to begin any time Sunday morning. So we'll likely have some wet weather out there for the Army 10-miler and definitely some showers for the Commanders' home game at Northwest Stadium for Sunday afternoon. And leftover showers likely for the Monday morning drive, so up to an inch of rain is possible through Monday morning. I'm not too concerned with flooding, but definitely going to have some breezy conditions, and then dry weather returns by Tuesday and Wednesday with breezy conditions again next week. And the Storm Alert Weather Center. I'm meteorologist Jordan Evans.
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5: 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I'm Ian Crawford.
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2: Well, we have an update now on that power outage that recently affected a lot of WSSC water customers. Here's WTOP's

0: in Crawford.
1: That power failure at the Potomac Water Filtration Plant prompted WSSE water officials to order its 1.9 million customers to limit water consumption for a couple of days. The fear was that the power cut would reduce pressure in the system, and they wanted to avoid forcing its customers to boil water to keep it safely drinkable. Crews were able to create a workaround that allowed most of the power to be restored to the plant and drop the water restrictions. On Wednesday, the Suburban Water Utility said the power had been fully restored and the plant was back up to capacity. Officials praised the crew's efforts to get the power back on, describing their efforts as heroic. Ian Crawford, WTOP News.
2: D.C.'s Board of Elections says there's no evidence that mayoral candidate Janice Lewis-George improperly coordinated with unions and a union-funded group. The Washington Post says the board has thrown out a $16,000 fine against Lewis-George and her campaign. The fine was imposed just before the June primary, after the Office of Campaign Finance found that her campaign had illegally coordinated with unions and the independent spending group, Safe and Affordable D.C. Those groups can raise and spend money to support candidates, but they cannot coordinate with their campaigns. The Campaign Finance Office did not comment on the story to the Post.
0: President Trump says he is awarding former baseball pitcher Roger Clemens with the Presidential Medal of Freedom. Trump made the announcement in Texas, home of the pitcher and dubbed as the Rocket. Clemens spent 24 years pitching for Boston Red Sox, Toronto Blue Jays, New York Yankees, and the Houston Astros. His success was considered Hall of Fame worthy, but his connections to steroids and performance-enhancing drugs have kept him out.
2: Sports on WTOP, powered by Maximus, moving people and technology forward. Dave Preston, there was just goals all over the place last night.
3: Yes, Capitals beat Pittsburgh 5-3 in their home opener. The line of Tom Wilson, Alex Tuck, and Pierre-Luc Dubois netting three of those goals. Ryan Leonard.
4: Dubie, Tucky, they played unbelievable tonight, and they were going early. So, we have a really deep team, and try to just be as hard a team to play against.
3: Leonard tallies his first power play goal of the season. The pregame ceremony winners, Alex Ovechkin's sons, Ilya and Sergei, introduced their dad before the final home opener of his career. Playoff baseball, the New York Yankees get swept by Tampa Bay, dropping game three of the divisional series 4-3. Anthony Volpe's game-tying two-run homer in the sixth, taken off the board due to fan interference. We have not been able to reach Jeffrey Mayer for comment on that matter.
2: I cannot stand that guy. Cleveland, 30 years later, I hold a grudge.
3: Cleveland beats back the Brooms by beating the Chicago White Sox 9-3. Joe Adell driving in three. Los Angeles Dodgers in Milwaukee advance to the National League Championship Series. LA topping Atlanta 4-1, while the Brewers beat San Diego 3-1. NFL Commanders preparing for the New York Giants, while quarterback Jaden Daniels is getting used to having that brace on his left elbow.
5: It's just kind of a part of me now, so, you know, for the time being, as long as I'm on that field, so just getting used to it. You know, trying to find the different ways where it's most comfortable, and I'm not really just thinking about it, I'm just out there playing.
3: Meanwhile, Daniels' two top targets were on the shelf with hamstring injuries. Wide receivers Terry McLaurin, Stephon Diggs missing practice yesterday. Running backs Bill Kroski, Merritt, Jeremy McNichols, both limited. Dave Preston, WTOP Sports.
0: You got it, Dave. Thank you so much. We're glad you're along for the ride. It is now 7:57.
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2: So it is traffic. Reedy Kessler, what's going on out there?
10: Well, let's talk about a couple of things we had in Virginia. The inner loop of the Beltway in Virginia. First, your delay coming off of 95 in Springfield, headed past 236 in Annandale. But then the unusual delay that we're seeing through Tyson's from Route 7, headed toward Georgetown Pike. There had been a wreck in the center of the roadway. They recently moved that completely over to the right shoulder, removed the cones so the lanes are open, but it may take a bit for that delay to ease. Also, it looks like we have or did have a wreck on the eastbound Dulles Toll Road. Delays approaching and passing Hunter Mill Road, where it looks like the crash was. 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I'm Rita Kessler, your next traffic report in about 10 minutes.
0: 7 News meteorologist Jordan Evans.
11: Tracking your forecast on this Thursday, sunshine again, temperature pushing 80 degrees, our warmest day of the week, and then a northwest breeze picks up later today as a dry cold front pushes through. Don't expect any rain, though. Northwest winds at 10 to 15 miles per hour. That'll cool things off into the 50s overnight. Wake up time tomorrow at 52 degrees. In the Storm Alert Weather Center, I'm meteorologist Jordan Evans.
2: 54 in Tysons right now. We're up to 55 in Waldorf. Still 60 degrees this morning on the National Mall.
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0: Well, good morning. I'm Kristen Diaz.
2: I'm John Doman. Coming up,
13: I've been through some lean years being a Caps fan.
14: And that's why they'll miss the Great Eight. I'm Jimmy Alexander.
0: Well, there's a new plan in place involving the presidential helicopter.
15: Helping students find the safest way to walk to school in Fairfax County, I'm Scott Gelman.
2: A local school district says it's time to ban the use of AI in all grades, well, with some limited exceptions.
0: And the first hurricane of the Atlantic season is headed for landfall along the Gulf Coast.
2: Stocks looking in the red to start the morning right now on Wall Street.
0: Morning, it's now 8 a.m.
16: From ABC News. I'm Sherry Preston. Across the southern Gulf Coast, they're getting ready. Hurricane Isaias, the latest forming hurricane in the Atlantic in more than 120 years, is headed for the Florida Panhandle and the Alabama Gulf Coast. ABC meteorologist Leslie Lopez is there.
17: The storm expected to bring wind gusts of 75 miles per hour at the coast and dump up to 10 inches of rain. Emergencies declared in parts of Florida and Alabama with a hurricane watch in effect. A separate system already bringing heavy rain to parts of Florida this week in Pensacola, where Isaias is forecasted to make landfall nearby.
16: High winds, flash floods, and dangerous conditions expected this weekend. Lawyers for Krista Pike, who survived Tennessee's attempts to execute her, is awake and talking. Her attorney, Randy Spivey.
18: There's still a lot of cognitive confusion, and so I will say that. She has wanted to know what's happened, and she's asked about several people. She's asked about her team. She's asked about the victim's family.
16: He's asking a judge to save evidence from the execution attempt as a part of the investigation into what went wrong. Another convicted killer put to death in Texas Wednesday using the same drug that didn't work on Krista Pike. An 18-year-old arrested in Minneapolis following an FBI sting operation that saw him buy an assault weapon and ammo from undercover agents.
19: Sheikh Dun Mohammed arrested Tuesday after authorities say he purchased an AK-47 and 200 rounds of ammunition for $600 from an FBI agent posing as a member of ISIS. Mohammed's alleged plan, a mass shooting at an upcoming arts festival at the mall on October 24th.
16: The target, the Mall of America, says ABC's Pierre Thomas. The Nobel Prize in Literature awarded this morning to Canadian poet and essayist Anne Carson, who was in Iceland, quote, listening to the wind when she heard that she had won the award. 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
2: It's 8:02 Thursday, October the 8th. 59 degrees right now here at WTLP. Sunshine today. Our highs are going to be up around 80. Nice day to be outside if you can get there. Good morning, I'm John Doman.
0: Hey there, I'm Kristen Diaz. Glad you're with us. Here's a look at our top stories we're following at this hour. You know, for more than two decades, Alex Ovechkin has given Cap fans reasons to cheer and a Stanley Cup to celebrate. And now the Great Eight is beginning his final season. At last night's home opener, fans told WTOP's Jimmy Alexander what the Ovechkin era has meant to them.
13: I've been through some lean years being a Caps fan.
14: Todd Kofacker and his family came all the way down from Hanover, Pennsylvania.
13: He brought it around.
14: But did you have any idea how good he was going to be?
20: After that first goal, yeah.
14: Todd's son Lucas is 23 now, but when Ovechkin joined the team, he was
21: 2 years old. So it's been a long time.
14: Now, Lucas says Ovechkin has inspired him to always work harder.
21: It's like his mantra always is. The Russian machine never breaks, and that's how I like to carry myself throughout life as well.
14: The father and son have this message for the Great Eight.
20: Thanks for all the memories.
21: Same here. Thanks for all the memories, and keep on going, champ. Let's bring it home.
14: From Capital One Arena, Jimmy Alexander, WTOP News.
2: A flight attendants union is raising safety concerns about President Trump's planned 250-foot-tall arch near Reagan National Airport. The union says that arch would be in the airport's final approach, adding another obstacle in an already crowded airspace. The plan also calls for a military complex with drones and snipers. The FAA says the arch itself would not be a hazard to aircraft, but has recommended lighting so the pilots can clearly see it. The project has preliminary approval, but it is facing a legal challenge.
0: Typically, the crew of Marine One tells air traffic control at Reagan National Airport when the president is taking off. The controllers then clear the air so that the presidential helicopter can fly safely to Joint Base Andrews. Well, the Washington Post transit reporter Liam Scott tells us there's now a backstop in place.
22: Marine One is supposed to give air traffic controllers at DCA a 3-minute warning before they take off to allow the controllers time to clear the airspace to allow the Marine One helicopter an unimpeded route to Joint Base Andrews. That's still going to happen. That policy isn't going anywhere, but this is just a second policy that will now be in place, and that is for the National Capital Region Coordination Center to also notify air traffic controllers at DCA when Marine One is about to take off.
0: Now, the new step was added after an incident happened in August. Marine One was taking off from a temporary helipad on the Ellipse due to construction at the White House grounds. However, its radio messages were not being received clearly at the airport, and Marine One had what's been considered as a near miss with a commercial jetliner.
2: Some Northern Virginia high schoolers are launching a new way to help their peers find the safest way to walk to school. WTOP Scott Gelman says it all started as an idea that came from a coding competition.
15: It's a web-based app called SafeWalker that was crafted during the annual Hack TJ event here in Fairfax County.
23: You can go to the app and you can search for your address, or you can click on your house if you can find it that way, and it'll find you the route.
15: Ashwath Mupa is one of the three developers. The tech aims to find the safest route instead of the one that might be the fastest.
24: We try to strike a balance between sidewalk accessibility, how much traffic you have to go by, and pedestrian safety, not just the time that it takes you from point A to point B.
15: It also considers crosswalks and tells you which side of the street to walk on. Starting this week, the app is being offered to kids who live close enough to walk to 14 schools, with the hope of eventually expanding beyond that.
24: If you just use Google Maps and you try to get to school from your home within like some radius, it's likely that Google Maps will take you along a main road with a bunch of traffic, which is not necessarily safe for little kids.
15: In Alexandria, Scott Gelman, WTOP News.
0: Now, AI is banned in Frederick County public schools with some exceptions. Going into the Board of Education meeting yesterday, the board was juggling a ban in pre-K through fifth grade or pre-K through eighth grade. After public comments, the Frederick County School Board voted 6-1 on Wednesday to ban AI for students in all grades. Board member Karen Yoho expressed her initial hesitancy.
25: I think our only qualm was, are we tying teachers' hands, especially the teachers? But it sounds like we are not. And I would also remind, we're getting more and more in school visits. The principals are pointing out, see, they're not using computers.
0: Now, according to the new policy, AI will be allowed when necessary for AI literacy instruction or when a course or extracurricular activity requires it. AI use must be permitted if it is included in the schedule's individualized education plan, Section 504 plan, or otherwise required by law. The school board has until October 22nd to implement the policy.
2: Coming up on WTOP,
26: how travelers feel about AI taking over hotels. I'm John Werdahl.
2: 807.
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4: Michael and Son.
2: Let's get another look at traffic and weather now. Rita Kessler, what's going on out there?
5: Well, let's start out with some delays in Virginia. Northbound 95 slows in Springfield onto the inner loop of the Beltway. Solid headed past 236 in Annandale. Then the delay after 66 headed into Tysons. Off and on from there, trying to make your way toward the American Legion Bridge. Within the delay before Georgetown Pike, that earlier wreck was moved completely over to the right shoulder. We still have the growing delay on the eastbound Dulles Toll Road back near Reston Parkway. Trying head past Hunter Mill Road. That was where we had a report of a wreck. Watch for any lanes that may be blocked there. While the problem on the interloop in the local lanes was moved to the shoulder, the delay remains. Interloop slows from Branch Avenue, headed all the way to the Wilson Bridge, or southbound I-295 slows out of Blue Plains trying to get there. Northbound 210, that is still painful from Swan Creek all the way to the Beltway. St. Barnabas Road is also slow trying to get onto the inner loop. So anything trying to get within that delay, which now looks like Branch Avenue as well, is having a difficult morning trying to get there. Inbound on the Suitland Parkway, the slowdown, a lot of you may be using this instead. Delays coming from Silver Hill Road all the way to and across the Douglas Bridge, because northbound I-295 is still slow from Joint Base Anacostia Bowling across the 11th Street Bridge and across the freeway to about Main Avenue. Watch out for anything that may have popped up there. The problem southbound that was after the Case Bridge and before the 14th Street Bridge, that has cleared. Northbound 395, all the earlier wrecks near Boundary Channel Drive are gone, but delays remain from the Pentagon headed across the 14th Street Bridge, also headed toward Main Avenue. Experience nothing less than exceptional every day at Genesis of Rockville. 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I'm Rita Kessler, your next traffic report in about 10 minutes.
0: Thank you very much. And it's now time for 7 News meteorologist Jordan Evans.
11: For today, sunshine again, temperature near 80 degrees, so our warmest day of the week. Then a northwest breeze returns later this evening as a cold front pushes through. This will be a dry cold front, so don't expect any rain or any cloud cover for that matter. Temperatures, though, tonight will cool off into the 50s and some upper 40s once again. Tomorrow afternoon, still pretty warm, 77 degrees with mostly sunny skies. Saturday, a lot of cloud cover, but we are still dry, waiting on this weather maker to move in from the southeast. High near 73 degrees, and then Sunday, that's when we're tracking the showers. And the Storm Alert Weather Center, I'm meteorologist Jordan Evans.
2: Right now it's 56 in Fairfax City. We've got 58 in Capitol Heights, 56 degrees in downtown D.C.
0: Money news on WTOP. More than 70 million American children now have a Trump account in their name. The Treasury Department says about 60 million children were automatically enrolled this week, joining 10 million whose parents had already signed up. The accounts are designed to grow money for your kids until they turn 18, and then they can eventually be used for things like college or maybe even buying a home. Parents no longer have to opt in, but they can claim their child's account through the Trump Accounts app.
2: A new survey shows many travelers prefer dealing with actual people and not AI while staying at hotels. WTOP business reporter John Wardock has more.
26: Muse, the software company that serves the hotel industry, surveyed more than 3,000 travelers and found 75% believe good hospitality depends on humans. And 59% believe AI should focus on repetitive tasks and work behind the scenes. Even when it comes to scheduling a taxi, 44% still prefer a human hailing that cab. John Wardock, WTOP News.
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0: Well, coming up.
7: The risks of defending oneself in a high-profile murder case. I'm Neil Augenstein.
0: Good morning. It's now 8:13.
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2: It's 8:15. Good morning. I'm John Doman.
0: Hi there. I'm Kristen Diaz. The Loudoun County husband charged with shooting and killing his wife in their Aldi home told a judge he plans to represent himself. This morning, WTOP's Neil Augenstein is learning more about that option.
7: The Supreme Court has ruled a criminal defendant does have the constitutional right to defend himself.
18: But first, the court has to explain the disadvantages and the risks of that choice.
7: Defense attorney Stephen Webster is not involved in Roger Paul Bradford's case. He says the judge would warn Bradford that he has to follow the rules of procedure and evidence that attorneys do, that the prosecution would have a big advantage.
18: Once the court determines the defendant's choice to go it alone is knowingly and voluntarily made, no one can force the defendant to be represented by a lawyer.
7: Often a judge would appoint standby counsel.
18: Standby counsel is a lawyer who will sit through the trial and help with routine advice on procedure, the rules of evidence. They can only give advice.
7: He says an attorney might point out that Bradford has said he's had mental health challenges.
18: Competency to stand trial is always required. Does this defendant have the capacity or ability to understand the proceedings against him and to help his attorney in his own defense?
7: But Webster says competency to represent yourself at trial is not required. In Loudoun County, Neil Augenstein, WTOP News.
2: Federal appeals court has heard arguments in a civil lawsuit brought by families of September 11th victims against the government of Saudi Arabia. The families accused that country of having a role in the attacks. Saudi Arabia denies any involvement and claims immunity from the civil lawsuit. Brett Eagleson, president of 9/11 Justice, says the families that uncovered evidence they say was not reviewed by the commission investigating the attacks.
19: There were hundreds of us in the courtroom fighting for our right for justice and accountability. And what we heard today was essentially desperation by the Saudi government.
2: If the court rules for the families, the case could go to trial as soon as next year and would open the door for the families to pursue more evidence that could cast light on the kingdom's role in the attacks.
0: Well, the Food and Drug Administration says its ongoing safety review of the nation's main abortion pill will continue into next year. The FDA gave a court-ordered update on its progress late yesterday. The first substantive information about the reevaluation that was ordered by the Trump administration. And mifepristone was first approved by the FDA in 2000. And the agency has repeatedly reaffirmed the pill's safety and effectiveness. Abortion rights opponents have now been pushing the Trump administration to revisit those studies in hopes that it will lead to new restrictions on its use.
2: Now, a quick look at the top stories that we're working on here at WTOP.
0: A federal judge orders the Trump administration to make a renovation plan public that would close the Kennedy Center for 2 years.
2: Isaias becomes the first hurricane of the Atlantic season, expected to strengthen to a Category 2 storm before making landfall on the Gulf Coast.
0: And testimony is underway in the murder trial of Naresh Bhatt, accused of murdering and dismembering his wife.
2: Keep it here. We're going to have full details on these stories, and there's a lot more to come as well in the minutes ahead.
0: 818, let's check traffic and weather together with Rita Kessler.
5: Well, we've got a lot of problems on the inner loop of the Beltway. The latest one being announced is the inner loop near the Baltimore-Washington Parkway. Watch for response showing to the scene. You're basically heavy coming off of southbound 95 near 212. Headed around in that direction, then we have the delay that begins toward Branch Avenue. The crash at Branch Avenue is reportedly in the right lane, and then the delay continues toward the Woodrow Wilson Bridge due to the earlier broken down vehicle that was cleared to the shoulder. Delays also continue on to northbound I-295, making your way all the way to and across the 11th Street Bridge. Delays continue across the freeway headed toward Main Avenue and the Case Bridge. Nothing reported. The earlier broken down vehicle after the Case Bridge has cleared. Southbound DC 295 delays off of 50 in the BW Parkway all the way to the 11th Street Bridge as well. Anything else trying to get there is jammed, including the Suitland Parkway with the delay before Branch Avenue to and across the Douglas Bridge. Now, if you're on the inner loop in Virginia, delays out of Springfield headed into Annandale. All the delays headed toward Georgetown Pike were starting to ease, but now you're slow again from the Dulles Toll Road headed all the way to the American Legion Bridge. Earlier, there'd been a wreck there, but it was moved out of the roadway to the right side. You'll also find 17 in Fredericksburg near Village Parkway. You're under police direction for the crash. Southbound at last check had a single right lane getting you by. 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I'm Rita Kessler, your next traffic report in about 10 minutes.
2: Now to 7 News, meteorologist Jordan Evans.
11: Tracking quiet weather through Saturday and our warmest day of the week, that's today. High near 80 degrees. The northwest breeze will pick up this evening as we track this dry cold front, so that'll set temperatures to be a little chilly again tomorrow morning, upper 40s to low 50s. But Friday afternoon, we still rebound up to 77 with mostly sunny skies. Then Friday night, pretty nice as well, partly cloudy skies and a low of only 56. Saturday starts off in the 50s with a high of only 72 thanks to the cloud cover and that east wind at 10 miles per hour. And then we track the weather maker, which will be the leftover moisture from now Hurricane Isaias. That's going to begin anytime Sunday morning. So we'll likely have some wet weather out there for the Army 10-miler and definitely some showers for the Commanders' home game at Northwest Stadium for Sunday afternoon. And leftover showers likely for the Monday morning drive, so up to an inch of rain is possible through Monday morning. I'm not too concerned with flooding, but definitely going to have some breezy conditions, and then dry weather returns by Tuesday and Wednesday with breezy conditions again next week. And the Storm Alert Weather Center. I'm meteorologist Jordan Evans.
0: You got it. And right now it is 57 degrees in DuPont Circle, 51 degrees in Germantown, 57 degrees in Annandale. 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
2: Coming up, are new guardrails working for ChatGPT? 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
15: what may feel sudden to an employee is not necessarily a sudden decision. 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
2: OpenAI put some guardrails in its ChatGPT for Teens product, but a watchdog group says not all of them work the way that they're supposed to. A report released by Common Sense Media says it poses an unacceptable risk to children and that parents should not let their teens use it yet. Now, while the chatbot refused to engage in explicit sexual content, the group says features designed to alert parents if their child was at risk for suicide or other harms did not work properly. OpenAI disputes the report, saying the testing doesn't accurately reflect how the chatbot's safeguards work and that much of it was conducted before parental controls were fully implemented.
0: Well, a new exhibit is highlighting the 400-year relationship between black women and the works of William Shakespeare. The exhibit runs from October 16th to next May, and admission is free. It includes artifacts from America's first black published poet, Phyllis Wheatley, and Toni Morrison, who co-starred in a production of Richard III and tried to write an essay about black characters in Shakespeare while studying at Howard. And then we have Patricia Akimi, who helped organize the exhibit. She's the director of the Shakespeare Library's Folger Institute. Akimi tells WTOP's Michelle Goldchain that she wants people to see these displays to claim the power of storytelling for themselves.
1: We are the sort of stewards of future storytelling. We decide what objects are important. So many of the objects in this exhibition have either rarely been seen or never been seen. So many of them came close to not being preserved at all. And to be able to tell this incredible story of 400 years of black women's engagement with Shakespeare, I want people to remember that they are the ones who get to decide what stories we're going to be able to tell in the future.
0: There's also audio narration from Ajoa Ndo, who plays the Lady Danbury in the hit series Bridgerton. You can see more events in the D.C. area at our website, WTOP.com. Just search Things to Do.
2: 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Last night, the happening thing was downtown where the Capitals were taking on the dreaded, hated Pittsburgh Penguins.
3: Yes, and you know what? Special teams was just that for the home team.
4: Kyrou's got to go back to center ice to find it. Big speed coming back in to the Pittsburgh zone for Leonard shooting. He scores! Ryan Leonard puts it in with 16:05 to play.
3: John Walton on 1500 AM. Caps win 5-3 as Ryan Leonard scores on the power play. Tom Wilson in the penalty kill go 3-for-3.
22: Yeah, I think we look better. I think we've sorted through some things to make sure that we're being efficient, that we're structured, that we're doing the little things. Those are huge kills. Special teams are a huge part of the game nowadays.
3: Wilson tallies a goal with 2 assists in the win. The pregame ceremony included Alex Ovechkin's sons introducing their dad before the final home opener of his career. Playoff baseball, Cleveland avoids elimination behind 7 strikeouts from former national Foster Griffin in their 9-3 rout of the Chicago White Sox. Tampa Bay completes a sweep of the New York Yankees, squeaking past the Pinstripes 4-3 in the Bronx. Los Angeles Dodgers and Atlanta's here with a 4-1 win that included a home run for Max Muncy. Dodgers will face Milwaukee in the NLCS as the Brewers bounce San Diego from the bracket with a 3-1 victory. NFL Commanders injury report resembles a CVS receipt. 6 players not practicing yesterday, including wide receivers Terry McLaurin and Stephon Diggs, both with bad hamstrings. 11 were limited. Burgundy and Gold passing game ranks 23rd in the league as they host the New York Giants in 3 days. Dave Preston, WTOP Sports.
0: You got it, Dave. Thank you very much. And coming up,
23: breaking with the president, some GOP Senate candidates stake out new positions. I'm Mitchell Miller, today on The Hill.
0: It's 827.
24: I'm Terry Girton from Federal News Network. On Thursday's Federal Drive, the federal workforce is changing, and so is the way government thinks about the people who carry out public work. 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
12: 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Kicking off with TV's number one comedy, Georgie and Mandy's First Marriage, followed by the hilarious new comedy, Eternally Yours, about a normal family who, you know, just happen to be vampires. Then, get ready for her. Carrie Preston's back as Elsbeth, with big new mysteries and lots of big stars. And finally, from the creators of The Good Wife and Elsbeth, the series premiere of Cupertino. It's all new, and it all begins at 8, 7 Central, CBS Tonight, and streaming on Paramount+.
2: Another look at traffic and weather. Rita Kessler, what's going on out there?
5: Oh, it's pretty bad. We got a lot of stuff going on. Let's start out on the eastbound toll road with your delays now back near the Ruston Parkway. Headed past Hunter Mill Road, where we have a report of a wreck. Still not sure what lanes are blocked there, but definitely seeing the delay. Southbound 270 near 28 or West Montgomery Avenue. The crash reportedly over on the right shoulder. You'll also find on the Beltway, the inner loop near the Baltimore-Washington Parkway was a report of a wreck. Near Branch Avenue, the crash was on the right side. Keep an eye out in the area of the Wilson Bridge in the local lanes. There was reports of there still being a broken down vehicle there, which has caused delays all over the place trying to get there. You'll also find in the district, southbound DC 295 near East Capitol Street, a report of a wreck. Traffic brought to you by Navy Federal Credit Union. All active duty veterans and their families are eligible to join. Our members are the mission. I'm Rita Kessler, your next traffic report in about 10 minutes.
0: Thank you very much, Rita. And today we're going to be warming up to the upper 70s. A gorgeous start to the day. Expect more sunshine this afternoon. 56 degrees right now in Alexandria, 62 in Penn Quarter, 57 degrees in Columbia.
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2: Good morning, I'm John Doman.
0: Hey there, I'm Kristen Diaz. Glad you're with us. Here's a look at our top stories. Some Republican Senate candidates are distancing themselves from President Trump's policies in these final weeks before the midterm elections. We get more from WTOP's Mitchell Miller today on the Hill.
26: We need to end this tariff war now.
23: Michigan Republican Senate candidate Mike Rogers with a new ad where he's in a bar holding a Labatt Blue, noting that Canada is not the state's enemy.
26: As Michigan senator, I'll bring both parties together to lower your prices. That's job number one.
23: His new position opposing tariffs against Canada has been mocked by his Democratic opponent, Abdul El-Sayed, who says he's been opposed to the tariffs since President Trump initiated them, arguing they're hurting state residents. In Maine, Republican Senator Susan Collins has also been critical of the tariffs as she battles Democrat Troy Jackson in another competitive Senate race. On Capitol Hill, Mitchell Miller, WTOP News.
2: After spending 321 days on deployment and a record 265 days between ports of call, the USS Abraham Lincoln is expected back home in San Diego today. Defense Secretary Pete Hegseth spoke to troops on the aircraft carrier yesterday, praising their work and taking responsibility for the long deployment.
27: I'm the one who signed that orders book twice to extend you also. No, I am. Plead guilty. A, because of the incredible effectiveness that you showcased on the battlefield and the necessity, but also B, the mission required it. And C, because you know, President Trump had full faith that you would deliver on behalf of the American people, and you did.
2: The USS Lincoln is docking after reports of poor conditions on the carrier that included reportedly 8 crew members who attempted suicide during their deployment.
0: It is the first named storm of this Atlantic hurricane season. The National Hurricane Center says Isaias was on track to strike the U.S. Gulf Coast in a matter of days, and it is expected to bring heavy rains and flash flooding. Right now, the center of the hurricane is about 460 miles south-southwest of the mouth of the Mississippi River, and it has max sustained winds around 75 miles per hour. Tom Tyler is with Alabama's Emergency Management Agency, and he says they're prepared, but people who live there also have to be aware.
7: We're prepared for it, but we will reach a window. We will reach a window where we cannot respond to calls. Once the winds pick up too much or those roads become flooded, we will not be able to respond to some of these calls for emergencies.
0: Now, Isaias is developing more than 4 months into the hurricane season, nearly tying a 121-year-old record for the latest forming hurricane. The Atlantic hurricane season has been unusually quiet this year because of a strong El Nino, which disrupts storm formation over the ocean.
2: Testimony is underway in the murder trial of Naresh Bhatt, the man in Manassas Park accused of killing and dismembering his wife, Mamta Kafle Bhatt. He's charged with first-degree murder, concealing a dead body, and defiling a dead body. His wife disappeared in the summer of 2024 and is presumed dead, though the body's never been found. WTOP's Mike Murillo was in the courtroom yesterday and tells us about some of the witnesses who will take the stand.
11: There's a lot of people in that courtroom who are there in support, and Mamta Bhatt's family is there as well. It's really a case that's gotten a lot of attention, but also has brought a community together. And it'll be interesting to see how the trial plays out. We've heard that two of the witnesses coming up again were more of the people we talked to in the early days of covering this case, two friends who talked about the stressful relationship between Mamta and her husband, that they may have been on the verge of divorce. And at one time, she may have left home and moved in with a friend who was trying to help her get her naturalization so she could take her daughter and get away from him.
2: The trial expected to last about 7 weeks.
0: New footage has been released in the controversial case of a Virginia elementary school student who shot and seriously injured his teacher after bringing a gun to school back in 2023.
14: The first grader is sitting on another teacher's lap when he starts swearing and threatening her and the police officers who asked him where the gun was.
15: If you want a piece of me, come get it on me.
14: The boy explaining where he got the gun.
15: My mom had it.
17: The video of the aftermath of the shooting was under seal during the assistant principal's criminal trial, but the judge threw out that case.
0: That is ABC's Andrea Fujii reporting.
2: As Maryland lawmakers consider ways to embrace the rise of data centers and the tax revenue they generate, a new poll suggests voters just aren't sold. The survey from the Institute of Politics at UMBC asked half of respondents if they supported data centers in the state. The other half were asked if they supported data centers near their community. And in both cases, 80% said no. A major concern was that they could drive up utility costs and have a negative impact on air and water quality. The poll also finds voters are skeptical about AI, with less than 25% saying they think it will have a positive impact on society. The survey is based on interviews with 776 residents. The margin of error is plus or minus 3.5%.
0: Alex Ovechkin's long goodbye is underway after his final home opener for the Washington Capitals last night. WTOP's Jimmy Alexander heard from some fans who were there to salute the future Hall of Famer.
18: We're actually getting married this Saturday.
19: Jacob Akira, well, they traveled down from Harrisburg, Pennsylvania, but is attending the game part of their wedding festivities?
18: It is. Absolutely. It is. Huge Caps fans coming out and supporting Ovi's last year.
19: You must be a good woman to agree on this.
20: I like to think that I am. I'm actually from Pittsburgh.
19: Instead of a Penguins jersey, Kira's matching her husband-to-be, both wearing an
20: Ovechkin jersey.
18: Greatest athlete in DC sports history.
20: To the GOAT.
19: Now for Jacob, thinking about the Caps without
1: about OV is?
18: Devastating.
1: Part of your childhood, right?
18: It's literally devastating, yeah. We're getting old.
1: Now, he does have a message for number 8.
18: Love you. Congrats on retirement. Let's crush it this year. Let's win the Stanley Cup.
1: Well, Kira says she wouldn't mind getting a wedding gift from Ovechkin.
20: We're registered at Capital One Arena.
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5: And right now, let's start out on the Beltway. We have a lot of things that either have happened or are still happening on the inner loop of the Beltway. The inner loop near 201 Kenilworth Avenue, that is now a report of a crash. We also had one reported near the Baltimore-Washington Parkway. Still seeing some volume there, but it looks like that one may have cleared. Then the inner loop near Branch Avenue, that earlier wreck was along the right side. And then your delays continue from there all the way toward 295 and the Woodrow-Wilson Bridge. Now, it no longer slows getting onto the bridge. They may have, if it wasn't moved before, finally moved that broken down vehicle out of the roadway. You'll also find on southbound DC 295 near East Capitol Street. That was a report of a crash. Southbound 270 near 28 or West Montgomery Avenue. That wreck was off the road to the right, but it was drawing some attention. In Virginia, the eastbound Dulles Toll Road after Hunter Mill Road. Thanks to callers for letting us know that the wreck is on the right side of the roadway with delays coming from Reston Parkway. And back in the district, southbound Arizona Avenue near MacArthur Boulevard. That is a report of a crash. 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I'm Rita Kessler, your next traffic report in about 10 minutes.
2: 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Here's 7 News meteorologist Jordan Evans.
24: For today, sunshine again, temperature near 80 degrees, and northwest breeze picks up later in the evening as a dry cold front pushes through. That'll drop temperatures into the upper 40s and low 50s by tomorrow. Friday morning starts off at 52 with mostly sunny skies. We'll see a high near 77. Saturday, a lot of cloud cover, temperatures still in the low 70s, and then Sunday, that's the wet weather day. So looking wet out there for the Army 10-miler and also for the Commanders' home game could have potential up to an inch of rain by Sunday night. In the Storm Alert Weather Center, I'm meteorologist Short Evans.
0: Right now, it is 57 degrees at Dulles. At BWI Marshall, you're sitting at 59 degrees, 60 degrees at Reagan National.
2: Time for money news, and Americans are growing increasingly uneasy about the rapid growth of AI. A new Associated Press NORC poll finds nearly two-thirds of adults believe it's developing too fast. The survey also finds strong bipartisan support for government action to keep AI under human control and to protect American workers from potential job losses. Many remain concerned about AI's long-term impacts on society, the workforce, and the environment.
0: Well, this might make holiday shopping easier. WTOP business reporter John Werdock explains.
3: Walmart is rolling out Express Pickup. You'll be able to place an order on the Walmart app and pick up your items curbside in an hour. If you're a Walmart Plus member, you can do unlimited pickup orders without a fee. The retail giant says the Express service is already available at 500 stores right now and will appear nationwide in the coming weeks. John Werdock, WTOP News.
2: There's good news about that power problem that led to an essential water use only order for several days last week for residents in Prince George's and Montgomery counties. WSSC Water has now fully restored the power inside the Potomac water filtration plant, and the plant is back to normal operating conditions again. A temporary workaround allowed power to be temporarily restored at the plant, and those restrictions were lifted. There were concerns that the loss of power at the plant could have reduced pressure in the system, and that would have led to a boil water advisory.
0: Oh, one of the key figures behind America's moon landing has passed away. Margaret Hamilton led the team that developed the Apollo's program flight software. The New York Times reports she died last month at the age of 90. Her programming helped guide Neil Armstrong and Buzz Aldrin safely to the lunar surface and proved crucial when Apollo's 11 computer began flashing alarms during the final moments before landing. Hamilton went on to become a pioneer in the field of software engineering and was awarded the Presidential Medal of Freedom by President Obama in 2016.
2: Coming up, new explosions reported today in the Middle East. It's 8:44.
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0: 8:45, I'm Kristen Diaz.
2: I'm John Doman. In new today, witnesses are reporting explosions in Saudi Arabia's capital of Riyadh, including a blast at the international airport where flights have been halted and passengers were evacuated. The cause of the blast is not known yet, and no group has claimed responsibility. Recently, the Iran-backed Houthi rebels in Yemen have targeted Saudi airports, along with military and oil facilities. Yesterday, the kingdom said an attack there had killed one person and wounded several others. Those blasts had an immediate effect on markets and oil prices, the price of crude oil in particular jumping yesterday.
0: Well, there are new allegations against Cornell University by the lawyers of Jane Doe. She's the woman now suing, alleging that she was gang raped nearly 2 years ago at a fraternity.
25: The lawyer for the woman at the center of the Cornell case says the party where his client was allegedly raped should never have been allowed because campus police made a drug arrest at the same frat house the night before. A Cornell document shows a ketamine overdose at the frat house the day before, but the school did not suspend the fraternity, which its policy would have permitted.
0: Now, that is ABC's Hannah Batah. Cornell has faced intense scrutiny for how it responded to the allegations in 2024, and local prosecutors were criticized for declining to press charges.
2: The Justice Department and lawyers for CNN, MS Now, and Politico will be back in court today, battling over the president's White House ban on reporters from those three news outlets. Federal Judge Timothy Kelly considering whether to grant the news outlet's longer-term relief after issuing an order last month that temporarily blocked the president's bans and required the White House to reinstate the reporter's access to the complex. The judge's temporary restraining order is set to expire today. The news organizations are now urging the judge to impose a preliminary injunction that prevents the White House from depriving the news outlets and their reporters of White House access while the case proceeds.
0: Well, D.C. Council member Trayon White is trying to stop prosecutors from putting him on trial again. His attorneys are asking the judge to either acquit him or dismiss the charges. White's first trial ended in a mistrial after jurors could not reach a verdict. Following 4 days of deliberations, he's accused of accepting $35,000 in bribes in exchange for helping steer city contracts. Federal prosecutors say they plan to try the case again.
2: Now to the top stories that we're working on here at WTOP.
0: Emotions are running high last night for Caps fans who came home to the home opener to say their goodbyes to Alex Ovechkin.
2: The first hurricane of the season gaining strength and barreling through the Gulf of Mexico.

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1: Not just only to the right shoulder, you'll also find on the inner loop of the Beltway near 201 Kenilworth Avenue. That was a report of a crash. We had an earlier one on the inner loop near Branch Avenue on the right side. And then your inner loop delay still solid from Branch Avenue headed to 295 and on to northbound I-295. Pretty much its length all the way to the 11th Street Bridge. Same thing with southbound DC 295 trying to get to the bridge. And the delay continues across the freeway to southbound 395 toward the Case Bridge. Nothing reported along that stretch. It grew earlier when we had a box truck in the roadway that cleared. Inbound Suitland Parkway still on the brakes from Branch Avenue all the way across the Douglas Bridge to South Capitol Street. A lot of you may be taking that instead. 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I'm Rita Kessler, your next traffic report in about 10 minutes.
2: 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We have 7 News meteorologist Jordan Evans.
3: For today, sunshine again. Temperature near 80 degrees. Northwest breeze picks up in the evening as a dry cold front pushes through. That'll drop temperatures to the upper 40s and low 50s by tomorrow morning. Friday afternoon, we're still pretty warm at 77 degrees with mostly sunny skies. Then Saturday, we're still dry, but a lot of cloud cover and a high temperature of only 72. The rain looks to begin Sunday morning, and that will last throughout the entire day with some steady rainfall at times. That's why we could see up to an inch of rain by Sunday night into early Monday. In the Storm Alert Weather Center, I'm meteorologist Jordan Evans.
4: Right now, it is 59 degrees in Fort Belvoir, 63 at Foggy Bottom, 60 degrees in Silver Spring.
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2: It's 8:52, and plans for a 500,000-square-foot spa and water park along the Anacostia River appear to be dead. This after D.C. Councilmember Janice Lewis-George, likely to be the city's next mayor, announced her opposition to the project. The resort's being pitched by current Mayor Muriel Bowser, and it would be built on Poplar Point, right across the river from the Navy Yard. The Washington Sun says Lewis George views it as prime real estate that should be used to leverage more affordable homes and good jobs. She says a spa and a water park doesn't do that. Lewis George also chairs the committee that would oversee the project, and she tells the Sun it will not be getting a hearing. The Voice is one of the reality TV shows that showcases talent, and currently, a D.C. area singer-songwriter has succeeded in turning chairs among the celebrity judges. More from WTOP's Kate Ryan.
5: 34-year-old Marilyn Hucheck, who grew up in Silver Spring and has made D.C. her home, leaned into her Hispanic roots in choosing a song by Shakira for the blind audition on The Voice.
11: Sigue llorando, perdón.
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0: that's when he turned, and it just like put a big smile on my face, and it was awesome to get to coaches.
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0: I've never been happier doing what I love to do every single day waking up.
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4: Good morning. The Capitals outscored Pittsburgh 5-3 in their home opener as Logan Thompson makes 24 of his 27 saves in the final two periods for coach Spencer Carberry.
5: We give up a breakaway, a two-on-one. He makes a huge save. They score after it, but he makes a huge save on the two-on-one breakaway late in the third period. Another two-on-one in the third period. Someone, I think it was Raquel or somebody, made a heck of a play, like spinorama, gets the pass across. So a bunch of big moment, big saves, which I always think, like, for a goaltender, you need those are the difference-making saves.
4: Tom Wilson tallies a goal and two assists in the win, while the pregame ceremony winners were Alex Ovechkin's sons, who introduced their dad before the final home opener of his career. Playoff baseball, the New York Yankees couldn't beat back the Brooms in the Bronx as they fall 4-3 to Tampa Bay. Cleveland avoids elimination by topping the Chicago White Sox 9-3. Los Angeles Dodgers and Milwaukee advance to the National League Championship Series, LA topping Atlanta 4-1, while the Brewers beat San Diego 3-1. NFL Commanders preparing for the New York Giants, while quarterback Jaden Daniels was back practicing fully. Two of his top targets were on the shelf, though, with hamstring injuries. Wide receiver Terry McLaurin, Stephon Diggs, both missing practice yesterday. This week's Military Bowl Touchdown Club High School Football Player of the Week is Paint Branch running back and defensive back Elijah Baugh. He carried the ball 21 times for 134 yards and one touchdown while catching the go-ahead 50-yard touchdown pass in the game's final minute. On defense, he made for 9 tackles, intercepted 2 passes, forced and recovered a fumble to seal the victory as the Panthers beat Bethesda Chevy Chase 15-8. Be sure to visit WTOP.com to see highlights from the big game and learn how he continues to be a force, even while opponents are well aware of his importance. Dave Preston, WTOP Sports.
2: Coming up, we are closely monitoring the first Atlantic hurricane of the season. It'd been quiet for a while, but now some noise is starting to get made. It's 8:57.
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3: 8:58. Let's check traffic and weather together on WTOP. Rita Kessler, where are the biggest slowdowns right now?
9: Well, the top things that we're watching right now is the delay on the eastbound Dulles Toll Road from Reston Parkway toward Hunter Mill Road. No longer past Hunter Mill Road, so that crash that was there should be cleared from the right side. Northbound to 395 near Glebe Road. That is a new wreck taking the left side. Your delays are back near Duke Street. While westbound 50 in Maryland near Route 2 Ritchie Highway before the Severn River Bridge, the left side blocked with the wreck. The WTOP Traffic Center is presented by Window Nation. 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I'm Rita Kessler. Your next traffic report in about 10 minutes.
2: Our forecast with 7 News meteorologist Jordan Evans.
10: For today, sunshine again. Temperature near 80 degrees. A northwest breeze picks up later in the evening as a dry cold front pushes through. That'll drop temperatures into the upper 40s and low 50s by tomorrow. Friday morning starts off at 52 with mostly sunny skies. We'll see a high near 77. Saturday, a lot of cloud cover. Temperatures still in the low 70s. And then Sunday, that's the wet weather day, so looking wet out there for the Army 10-miler and also for the Commanders' home game could have potential up to an inch of rain by Sunday night. In the Storm Alert Weather Center, I'm meteorologist Short Evans.
3: Right now, it is 63 degrees at WTOP.
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2: Good morning, I'm John Doman.
3: 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Coming up,
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13: 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I'm Jimmy Alexander.
2: New safety concerns about President Trump's planned arch in Memorial Circle.
14: From an idea for a coding competition to a potentially life-saving app in Fairfax County, I'm Scott Gelman.
3: The Gulf Coast is on high alert as the first hurricane of the Atlantic season heads for landfall.
2: Good morning. It's 9 o'clock.
15: From ABC News, I'm Sherry Preston. They haven't had a hurricane all season long in the Gulf, but folks in the southern U.S. are getting ready for one now. ABC's Jim Ryan says Florida and Alabama could be slammed.
16: Packing winds above 80 miles per hour, Hurricane Isaias is northwest of Mexico's Yucatan Peninsula and churning toward the U.S. Gulf Coast.
17: So I got bread, cereal, milk, eggs,
16: Edna Bickelman has laid-in supplies in Pensacola, telling her neighbors,
17: get it if you can get it, because it's going fast.
16: Isaias is expected to come ashore along the Florida Peninsula late Friday or early Saturday. Jim Ryan, ABC News.
15: An 18-year-old, Sheikhtoon Mohammed, under arrest in Minnesota, threatening to carry out a mass shooting in the Mall of America, buying an assault weapon and ammunition from undercover FBI agents.
18: The FBI had been monitoring Mohammed for nearly 2 years, starting while he was still a minor, and today claimed his anger and radicalization had been steadily escalating.
19: 100% committed.
18: In March of 2025, Mohammed allegedly messaging an FBI undercover informant that he wanted to get a gun to, quote, just start killing a bunch of white people.
15: ABC Chief Law and Justice Correspondent Pierre Thomas. A Tennessee judge is ordering the equipment used in Krista Pike's failed execution to be preserved for the investigation into what went wrong. She is said to be awake and talking, confused about what happened. President Trump once again campaigning in Texas for GOP Senate candidate Ken Paxton. Last night's rally was interrupted, however, numerous times by hecklers and protesters, the president responding,
20: if there are any more paid protesters, please raise your hand and get the hell out of here.
15: Paxton, who is in a tight race with Democrat James Tallarico in Texas. Oil prices once again surging, not just because of the war, also now because of the Gulf hurricane. The price of Brent crude selling for $105 a barrel. 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
3: 9:02 on this Thursday, October 8th. It's currently 63 degrees at WTOP. We'll be sunny today with a high near 78. I hope your morning is going well so far. Thanks for joining us. It is now the top of the day. I'm Kristen Diaz.
2: I'm John Dome, and our top local story here. Well, it's the Great Eight. He played his final home opener last night for the Washington Capitals after Alex Ovechkin announced he's hanging up the skates at the end of this season. WTOP's Jimmy Alexander tells us some fans are taking that retirement talk pretty hard.
21: A lot of good years. I remember watching him since I was a kid, so it's going to be sad to see him go.
22: Brendan Hall and his buddy Luke Sherbert crossed the Bay Bridge for the game.
23: I don't know how he does it. I know he's been here for 22 years, drinking Pepsi on the off the ice.
24: I was so sad. I started watching TikTok edits of him, and I just got like full body chills. It's an era that's gone forever.
22: Now, Caitlin Roth is a University of Maryland student who was born during Alex Ovechkin's rookie year.
24: I don't know a Capitals without him on it.
22: And Caitlin said she would have gone to the home opener, but the ticket price put a stop to that.
24: $1,000. And I'm like, you're joking. Come on, no, I don't have college. I'm broke. I don't have that same money.
22: But she did get tickets for a game at the end of the month.
24: And I got it before he announced it, so they were cheaper. So
22: what did you pay?
24: $44.
23: For nosebleeds,
24: yes.
22: From Capital One Arena, Jimmy Alexander, WTOP News.
3: Well, plans for a massive arch near Reagan National Airport are running into opposition from a flight attendants union. The union argues the proposed 250-foot structure would create another obstacle for pilots operating in already one of the nation's busiest and most complex airspaces. Now, the development would also include a military complex with drones and sniper positions. While the FAA says the arch is not considered a hazard to aviation, it recommends lighting the structure for safety. The proposal has preliminary approval, but still faces legal challenges.
2: There's a new safety protocol in place for when the presidential helicopter Marine One flies from the White House to Joint Base Andrews. This after a security incident in August when Marine One's pilot couldn't reach air traffic controllers at Reagan National during a takeoff with the president on board. The chopper came within a mile of a commercial jetliner. Both aircraft were able to quickly manage to get away from each other. Washington Post transportation reporter Leon Scott tells us it all happened because the White House had to move Marine One's launch pad to the ellipse.
0: He took off from that temporary spot due to construction at the White House. So it wasn't the normal spot where Marine One typically takes off from. And technicians later determined, according to the report, that this temporary location was in a position that didn't provide a direct line of sight needed for radio communications to air traffic control at National.
2: The new plan has a second agency in place to warn that Marine One is taking off in case radio messages are not clear.
3: Well, there were a number of close calls and crashes involving people walking near Fairfax County schools in the first weeks of the new school year. WTOP's Scott Gelman reports some high schoolers are now launching an app that can help families find the safest walking routes to and from class.
14: It's called Safe Walker, and it was developed here at Thomas Jefferson High School for Science and Technology during an annual coding competition.
1: When they walk into school, they shouldn't be afraid that a car will come along and then run into them. Like, that should not really be a problem for the young students.
14: Isaac is one of the three developers of the web-based app. They say platforms like Google Maps give you the fastest route, but that doesn't mean it's always the safest.
4: One thing we have that Google Maps doesn't is it can show you which side of the road to walk on, so that's very useful for pedestrians.
14: The tech considers traffic volume and whether there are crossing guards, too. With help from a $5,000 school district grant, the app went from a vision to a tool students across the county are using starting this week.
4: Right now we have 14 pilot schools that we're implementing it with, and we want to expand this to the other schools in FCPS if it works out well.
14: In Fairfax County, Scott Gelman, WTOP News.
2: Most students in Frederick County Public Schools will no longer be able to use AI. In a Board of Education meeting yesterday, a ban from pre-K through 5th grade or pre-K through 8th grade were all considered. But after public comments that included opinions from teachers, the Frederick County School Board voted 6-1 Wednesday to ban AI for students in all grades. President of the board, Dean Rose, thinks it's a step in the right direction.
5: I spent 4 years on this board trying to get cell phones out of the schools, and we did it. We were the first district to cut back on 1-1. Several districts copied us, so I'm proud of that, and I think this is a step in the right direction.
2: The new policy allows for AI to be used for AI literacy instruction or when a course or extracurricular activity requires it. AI is also permitted if it's included in a student's individualized education plan, their 504 plan, or otherwise required by law. Now, the school board has until October 22nd to implement the policy.
3: Coming up on WTOP.
6: Doomsday is coming to Duncan. I'm John Werdonk.
3: 907.
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3: All right, 908, let's go ahead and check traffic and weather together. Here's Rita Kessler.
9: And the latest problem on the inner loop of the Beltway is where we had an earlier wreck. This is the inner loop of the Beltway near Branch Avenue. The right lane's now blocked due to a vehicle fire, so watch for more response showing to the scene. That delay will also continue from there, headed all the way toward 295 and the Wilson Bridge. Northbound I-295 in a delay near Joint Base Anacostia-Bowling to the 11th Street Bridge, continuing across the freeway toward Main Avenue. If you're on the outer loop, that's a little unusually slow from Branch Avenue headed past Route 4. Watch out for anything there. Southbound DC 295 near East Capitol Street had been a report of a wreck. Back in Maryland on westbound 50 near Route 2 before the Severn River Bridge, this was the crash along the left side of the roadway. Looks like two right lanes are getting you by. Delays are back near Cape St. Clair. However, in Virginia, northbound 395 near Glebe Road, that wreck is taking the left side of the roadway. Those delays are back near Duke Street, trying to head past the scene. And you'll also find earlier, we had a wreck on westbound 236 Little River Turnpike near Heritage Drive. That had been a report of a wreck, but it may be out of the roadway. 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I'm Rita Kessler, your next traffic report in about 10 minutes.
10: A beautiful Thursday with warm temperatures considering the time of year in the upper 70s to lower 80s. I'm tracking a dry cold front later in the day. You probably won't even notice its arrival. Mainly clear skies overnight, upper 40s to middle 50s by early tomorrow morning. Tomorrow it's a little bit cooler, but still absolutely beautiful with mostly sunny skies around 75 degrees. The weekend, if you're picking your better day to be outside, it's definitely going to be Saturday with increasing clouds near 70 and a real soaker on Sunday. I'm 7 News Senior Meteorologist Steve Rudin in the Storm Alert Weather Center.
2: We're up to 61 degrees right now in Bowie. It's 65 in Fairfax City. We've got 72 down at Reagan National Airport.
3: Money news on WTOP. Let's bring in John Warnock. Good morning, sir.
6: Good morning, John and Kristen. One of the DMV's largest defense companies is getting a new leader. General Dynamics has named a new CEO. Current President Danny Deep is taking over the Reston Company at the start of January. If you are a fan of the Avengers, Duncan is teaming up with Marvel Studios. Starting next month, you will see a half dozen drinks inspired by the Avengers. Among some of the drinks, the Clobbered Cloud Latte, inspired by The Thing, and the Optic Blast Lemonade, inspired by Cyclops. Stock futures are pointing south right now. The Dow Jones Industrial Average is seeing its futures down some 302 points. That's a half percent drop for the blue chips. The S&P futures are off 29, and the NASDAQ futures are down some 194 points. And crude oil, West Texas crude, popping almost 5% right now, trading at $92 a barrel. John Werdock, WTOP News.
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2: It's 9:14. Good morning. I'm John Doman.
3: Hi there. I'm Kristen Diaz. Thanks for being with us. We're now hearing sound from chilling body cam footage of a young child in Virginia who shot and wounded his first grade teacher 3 years ago. Now, the footage released by police in Newport News shows that the then 6-year-old boy admitted he took the gun from his mother.
31: Where is the weapon?
32: It's on the floor.
33: It's over there, boy.
3: The footage was used as evidence in the civil case filed by Abby Zwerner, the teacher who was shot that day. The child's mother was later sentenced to 4 years in prison on child neglect and drug charges.
2: D.C.'s Board of Elections says there's no evidence that mayoral candidate Janice Lewis-George improperly coordinated with unions and a union-funded group. The Washington Post says the board threw out a $16,000 fine against Lewis-George and her campaign. It was imposed just before the June primary, after the Office of Campaign Finance found that her campaign had illegally coordinated with unions and an independent spending group, Safe and Affordable DC. Those groups can raise and spend money to support candidates, but they're not allowed to coordinate with the campaigns. The Campaign Finance Office did not comment on the story to the Post.
3: Frederick City leaders are considering a 2-year timeout on data center development. The city council will discuss the proposal tonight. It would block any new applications to allow data centers, including ones already submitted. The Frederick News Post reports the goal is to give the city time to study the environmental, infrastructure, and economic impact of data centers. Frederick County already has a moratorium in place, but it does not apply within the city.
2: Can a movie made by bots win an Oscar?
34: Strong minds can outlive weak bodies.
2: So that's from the first fully AI-generated film that you'll be able to see in theaters. But it's getting delayed because it's gunning for an Academy Award. Variety says the AI studio Fable has shifted the U.S. release of Gods Don't Give Gifts from October 30th to December the 4th. That film's a collection of 4 sci-fi and horror stories made by the AI-focused YouTuber named Gossip Goblin. He's hoping this will compete for the award for Best Animated Feature. Though films that are rated R rarely contend for that prize. You'll be able to see that film's trailer in theaters starting tomorrow.
3: It's 9:17.
35: From ABC News Tech Trends. Ring, known for its front door cameras, is now introducing a new door lock that it says allow you to ditch physical keys forever. Electronic locks typically keep a key as a backup in case the batteries die. But the new Ring smart lock has a wheel right on the front. If the battery is dead, you spin it a few times and it generates enough juice to bring the lock back to life. It'll go on sale early next year. You may be getting more robocalls soon, including ones with AI-generated voices. The FCC is considering a request from a conservative group, the Club for Growth, to ease limits on robocalls. 2 years ago, thousands of people in New Hampshire got calls with an AI-generated voice of former President Joe Biden suggesting people skip the primary. And Google wants anyone to become a game developer. It has introduced a new platform called Playground that lets people create their own games using prompts, no coding required. Players can be any age, but creators have to be at least 18 years old. With Tech Trends, I'm Stephanie Officer, ABC News.
2: Now, a quick look at the top stories that we're working on here at WTOP.
3: Well, a testimony is underway in the murder trial of Naresh Bhatt, accused of murdering and dismembering his wife.
2: Isaias becomes the first hurricane of the Atlantic season. It's expected to strengthen to a Category 2 storm before it makes landfall.
3: And keep you here full details on these stories in the minutes ahead.
2: All right, let's get another look at traffic and weather. Rita Kessler, it was a tough morning. Is it starting to slow down, get better yet?
13: No.
2: Oh, man.
13: that's the simple answer. We're seeing a delay that's a bit unusual right now, so we may have something new on southbound 270. A delay coming from 85 headed toward Route 80 between those two points. There may be a problem. Not sure if it's a work zone, not sure if it's a crash or a broken down vehicle, but that's the unusual backup. Now, we also have the issue on the inner loop of the Beltway near Branch Avenue. The right side of the roadway is blocked due to vehicle fire activity. Two left lanes are getting you by right now. That inner loop backup begins before Branch Avenue. Then it continues all the way onto northbound I-295 into Blue Plains and from Joint Base Anacostia Bowling to the 11th Street Bridge. The delay across the bridge continues across the freeway onto 395 toward the Case Bridge, with nothing reported along that stretch anymore. Southbound DC 295 still slow now after Eastern, headed past East Capitol Street where we had a report of a wreck, and then from Pennsylvania Avenue to the 11th Street Bridge. Westbound 50 is still crawling from Cape St. Clair toward Route 2. The very far right side of the roadway continues to get by. That crash in Virginia, northbound 395 near Glebe Road. It looks like that crash may have cleared out of the roadway. Delays are easing back, but you are still slow before 236 headed past King Street. 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I'm Rita Kessler, your next traffic report in about 10 minutes.
3: Thank you very much. And now we have 7 News senior meteorologist Steve Rudin. Good morning. Hi.
0: Good morning, and it is a beautiful, beautiful start to our Thursday with lots of sunshine. Temperatures anywhere from the upper 50s to middle 60s, and eventually, later on this afternoon, will rebound anywhere from the upper 70s to lower 80s. A dry cold front will move through later in the day. It's not going to come through with much fanfare. Probably won't even notice it at all, other than the breeze picking up a little bit. Mainly clear skies overnight, upper 40s to middle 50s. For tomorrow, we're around 75 degrees. My voice is cracking for some reason. Saturday, 67 to 72 degrees with increasing clouds, and Sunday is going to be a soaker around here, especially afternoon to evening. Could be looking at 1 to 2 inches of rain from what is now the disturbance in the Gulf. So watching that closely for you. 68 Leesburg, 64 downtown, 59 in Waldorf.
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3: New videos obtained by CBS News show an Iranian attack on a major U.S. military base in Kuwait was far worse than has been reported. The attack happened in the early days of the war with Iran, when American forces stationed there faced ballistic missiles, drones, and what witnesses described as Iranian F-5 fighter jets. CBS News says most of the 7,000 troops stationed there had to be evacuated, and that slightly more than 100 remained to defend the facility. Those who stayed were critically low on ammo and Patriot missile batteries. No one was killed, but several were injured in the attacks. The sources tell CBS the base was demolished and there needs to be an investigation as to why reinforcements were not provided. An inspector general reported that the Iran war has resulted in $3.7 billion in equipment losses, including dozens of aircraft, and that bases throughout the region have been attacked.
2: A wave of student-led protests are spreading across Europe, driven by concerns over the cost of education. The movement began in France and has since inspired demonstrations in neighboring Belgium, where police have made dozens of arrests. Students in Greece, Italy, Ireland, Germany, and Austria are also mobilizing, demanding more investment in schools and universities. Protesters say chronic underfunding, teacher shortages, and rising education expenses are making it harder for students to succeed, while governments face increasing pressure to control spending.
3: Well, the fate of Krista Pike, the woman on Tennessee's death row who survived a botched execution attempt last week, remains up in the air this morning. Her legal team has reported that Pike is awake and alert after surviving two doses of a drug that was supposed to kill her. Here's ABC correspondent Faith Abube on the Start Here podcast.
8: Apparently, the injections, when they tried to gain access to her veins multiple times, about seven times, and then put the pentobarbital in her, two doses of the pentobarbital, it did a lot of damage to her arm. She may have pneumonia as well. At some point, they said that she had a needle in her arm that was bent at a 90-degree angle. So she's suffering a lot of different injuries at this point.
3: Pike's lawyers say she's asking questions about what comes next.
2: Sports on WTLP brought to you by Amentum, delivering advanced solutions for space and defense. Dave Preston, anytime the Capitals beat the Pittsburgh Penguins,
9: yes,
2: or anybody beats the Pittsburgh Penguins, it's a good night.
9: Special night last night for the Capitals, who get a lift from their alternate captain.
10: Chychrun shooting and big save. That is angled off by Shelov to the far side and then given away to Dubois. Out to Wilson, he scores! Tom Wilson's first goal of the year!
9: John Walton on 1500 AM. Caps win 5-3 as Tom Wilson tallies a goal and two assists. The pregame ceremony winners were Alex Ovechkin's sons, who introduced their dad before the final home opener of his career. Coach Spencer Carberry.
11: I had no idea any of that was happening, and the pause, and I think they nailed that moment. And special for, I think, everybody in the building, our players, our coaching staff, to kind of like take a minute, let O come out by himself, and his two sons to introduce him like that was a special moment.
9: Caps get 27 saves from Logan Thompson in the triumph. Playoff baseball, Cleveland avoids elimination behind seven strikeouts from ex-National Foster Griffin in their 9-3 rout of the Chicago White Sox. Fun fact, White Sox last clinched a playoff series at home 6 years before the Titanic was made. Not the movie, but the actual ship that sank, that inspired the film. Yeah, love can touch just one time, but last for a lifetime.
2: We know how that ended.
9: Yes, Tampa Bay, get off the piano, Rose. Let me hop on. Tampa Bay completes a sweep of the New York Yankees, squeaking past the Pinstripes 4-3 in the Bronx. Los Angeles Dodgers and Milwaukee advanced to the NLCS with victories last night. NFL Commanders working out with a laundry list of an injury report. Wide receivers Terry McLaurin and Stephon Diggs both missing practice with bad hamstrings. Offensive lineman Sam Cosmi, Nick Allegretti both limited. Burgundy and gold battle the first place New York Giants in 3 days. Dave Preston, WTOP Sports.
3: All right, you got it, Dave. Thank you so much. Coming up here on WTOP.
12: Will the defendant in a high-profile murder case represent himself? I'm Neil Augenstein.
3: 927.
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2: Another look at traffic and weather. Rita Kessler, where do you want to begin?
13: Well, let's start out with the Beltway right now. The inner loop of the Beltway near Branch Avenue is where the right side of the roadway is blocked with the vehicle fire cleanup. Looks like they may have gotten the fire out, but the fire truck's still across the right side of the roadway. The delay begins near Branch Avenue, and that takes you toward 295 and the Wilson Bridge. We still have delays that begin on northbound I-295 near Joint Base Anacostia Bowling across the 11th Street Bridge toward Main Avenue, where there may be a crash. Southbound I-295 sees a delay headed toward Joint Base Anacostia Bowling as well, so that may be a work zone that's set up. While everything that was on westbound 50 after Route 2 and before the Severn Bridge, the Severn River Bridge, they temporarily stopped traffic to move everything out of the travel portion of the roadway, and your lanes are now open, but you're still seeing a delay. I'm Rita Kessler, your next traffic report in about 10 minutes.
20: Thank you very much, Rita. And today we are going to see lots of sunshine, temperatures warming up near 80. Right now we're in the 60s, currently 63 degrees in Manassas, 66 in Metro Center, 66 at WTOP.
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2: Good morning, I'm John Doman.
20: And I'm Kristen Diaz. Teddy Gellman is our producer.
2: Our top local story here this morning, testimony underway in the murder trial of Naresh Bhatt. He's the Manassas Park man accused of killing and dismembering his wife, Mamta Kafle Bhatt. Bhatt faces charges of first-degree murder, concealing a dead body and defiling a dead body. His wife disappeared in the summer of 2024. She's presumed dead, though her body has never been found. In opening statements, prosecutors described a struggling marriage between the pair. WTOP's Mike Murillo was in the courtroom and tells us about some of the physical evidence that's been found.
21: They have blood that was found in the couple's bedroom underneath a bathtub. They also talked about areas that appeared to have been scrubbed clean, repeated purchases of cleaning supplies, and unusually high water usage at the home compared to other houses. One of the more striking pieces of evidence, too, was a saw. Prosecutors say that Bhatt gave it to a landscaper as a payment for work that was done, allegedly to get rid of the evidence, prosecutors say. The landscaper later saw that news coverage of the case, brought that saw into police. They took it apart, and inside they said they found blood that matched the DNA of Mamta Bhatt.
2: The defense argued there was a black hole in the evidence and that witnesses had already picked sides. And they reminded jurors that prosecutors have to prove their case beyond a reasonable doubt, but did not present any ideas as to what may have happened to Mamta Bhatt.
20: Well, the husband charged with shooting and killing his wife last month in their Aldi home was told the judge he plans to represent himself. This morning, WTOP's Neil Augenstein is looking into that possibility.
22: The Supreme Court ruled that a criminal defendant has a constitutional right to represent himself during trial.
12: Defense attorney Stephen Webster isn't involved in Roger Paul Bradford's case. Bradford is charged with murder and the death of his wife, Lisa.
22: First, the court will warn the defendant that he'll have to follow the same rules of procedure and rules of evidence that attorneys do, that the prosecution will have a big advantage, and that the defendant will not be able to claim after the trial that he was ineffective in representing himself.
12: Webster says once the judge decides the decision to self-represent is knowingly and voluntarily made, no one can force a defendant to be represented by a lawyer.
22: The court can and frequently does appoint what's called standby counsel.
12: That standby counsel sits through the trial and helps with basics like courtroom procedure, but can only offer advice.
22: Competence to represent yourself at trial is not required. A defendant does not need to be competent in the sense that he'll adequately represent himself. And most likely, he will not.
12: Bradford will update the judge on his defense plans when he's back in court on October 18th. In Loudoun County, Neil Augenstein, WTOP News.
2: After a long deployment to the Middle East, the USS Abraham Lincoln is expected to dock in San Diego today. Defense Secretary Pete Hegseth visited the crew on the ship yesterday, praising them for their resilience.
0: 265 continuous days without a port call. Two times extended when you thought you were going home and we asked you to do more. And you know what you did? You did more.
2: The 265 days without a port call is a record long stretch. Their return comes amid reports of poor conditions on board the ship, including 8 attempted suicides.
20: All new today, witnesses are reporting explosions in Saudi Arabia's capital, including a blast at the international airport where flights have been halted and passengers have been evacuated. The cause of the blast are unknown and no group has claimed responsibility. Recently, the Iran-backed Houthi rebels in Yemen have targeted Saudi airports along with military and oil facilities. Yesterday, the kingdom said an attack there had killed one person and wounded several others. The blast had an immediate effect on markets and oil prices as the price of crude jumped.
2: A growing number of Republican congressional candidates are breaking with President Trump on some key issues as the midterm elections draw closer. Those details from WTOP's Mitchell Miller today on the Hill.
1: Michigan Republican Senate candidate Mike Rogers now says he opposes the tariffs that President Trump has stepped up against Canada. He's out with a new ad in a bar in which he's holding a Labatt Blue Canadian beer.
5: Drinking a Labatt and watching the Red Wings, man, it just doesn't get any more Michigan than that. And here in Michigan, we know that Canada is not our enemy.
1: Rogers says it's time to end the tariff war. His Democratic opponent, Abdul El-Sayed, says he's been saying that for months and accuses Rogers of flip-flopping. Maine Republican Senator Susan Collins has also broken with the president on tariffs, and other Republicans this fall have called for an end to the war with Iran to bring down gas prices. On Capitol Hill, Mitchell Miller, WTOP News.
20: A D.C. singer and songwriter is hoping to advance in the latest season of The Voice. WTOP's Kate Ryan says she leaned into her Hispanic roots in her audition.
19: I was so nervous, like a nervous wreck all day.
23: But then D.C.-based singer-songwriter Marilyn Hucek got on stage for the blind audition at The Voice, where the goal is to get the judges to turn their chairs.
19: The second that I stepped on that stage, all the nerves went away and I was just myself.
23: Celebrity judges Queen Latifah and Adam Levine fought to become Hucek's coach, both saying her choice to sing Shakira's La Tortura in Spanish set her apart immediately.
19: Shakira is one of my favorite artists. I'm Chilean American. I have Hispanic heritage. I grew up singing, speaking in English and Spanish, being bilingual.
23: Her advice to other aspiring artists?
19: You get a lot of no's, but you know, if you're passionate about it, it's never too late. That's what I want to say.
23: Kate Ryan, WTOP News.
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24: A restaurant known for its biscuits adding another location in Maryland. I'm John Werdock.
2: But first, we've got traffic and weather coming up. It's 9:37.
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20: 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Here's Rita Kessler.
13: And right now, let's start out on the Beltway. It is the inner loop of the Beltway near Branch Avenue. The right side of the roadway is still blocked with the vehicle fire cleanup. Two left lanes will get you by. Delays continue past that, trying to make your way toward 295. Northbound I-295 in a delay from Joint Base Anacostia Bowling, headed across the 11th Street Bridge and across the freeway. Watch for anything near Main Avenue, but it may just be the volume delay. Northbound 395 delays are from Edsel Road, headed past Seminary, where there may be a new wreck. The earlier wreck near Glebe is gone, and then it slows after the Pentagon across the 14th Street Bridge, headed toward Main Avenue. You'll also find on Arizona Avenue, southbound near MacArthur Boulevard. There'd been an earlier wreck. Watch for anything left over there. Westbound 50, thankfully, just slow. First approaching and passing Cape St. Clair. That may actually be a new crash. Then there was the problem near Route 2 before the Seven River Bridge. That was moved out of the roadway with the lanes open, so you're just left with the lingering delay there before Route 2, headed across the bridge, headed toward Bestgate Road. So just keep an eye out for that delay. Also, you'll find in Fredericksburg 17 near Village Parkway. That is still the scene of the crash, possibly an investigation at this point. The roadway is no longer closed. The left side is blocked both ways on 17 near Village Parkway. 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I'm Rita Kessler, your next traffic report in about 10 minutes.
2: Now to 7 News meteorologist Steve Rudin, who's at the P.J. 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
6: Another beautiful day across the DMV with lots of sunshine at warm temperatures in the upper 70s to lower 80s. Temperatures are going to drop tomorrow behind a cold front with highs in the mid-70s, more typical for this time of year. Increasing clouds on Saturday and a very wet Sunday into early Monday. I'm 7 News Senior Meteorologist Steve Rudin, the Storm Alert Weather Center.
20: Right now, it is 66 degrees in D.C., 61 degrees in Woodbridge, 65 degrees in Upper Marlboro.
2: Time now for Money News here on WTOP. What you got for us, John Wardock?
24: Oh, good morning, John and Kristen. I have chicken and biscuits for you.
2: Ooh, how's that? Love it.
20: That sounds lovely.
24: Bojangles is opening another location in Maryland. The fast food chain, yes, it's known for its chicken and biscuits. It's coming back to Upper Marlboro after being closed there for several years. Moco Show reports Bojangles is currently hiring, and it's interviewing candidates right now, starting at 10 every morning. Lilly Pulitzer is opening its second store in Fairfax County. Fairfax Now reports the upscale clothing brand has opened a shop in Merrifield. And when it comes to jobs, the number of people filing for first-time jobless claims actually dipped last week, falling 2,000 to 197,000. Right now, at the opening bell, the Dow Jones Industrial Average is struggling. It's down 94 points. The S&P 500 is off 28. The NASDAQ is down 159. And oil, yes, oil is back. It's up some 4% right now. West Texas crude at $92 a barrel. John Wardock, WTOP News.
20: You got it. All right. Thank you so much, John. OpenAI put some guardrails in its ChatGPT for Teen product, but a watchdog group says not all of them work the way they're supposed to. A report released by Common Sense Media says it poses an unacceptable risk to children and parents that shouldn't let their teens use it yet. Well, While the chatbot refused to engage in explicit sexual content, the group says features designed to alert parents if their child was at risk for suicide or other harms did not work properly. OpenAI disputes the report, saying the testing doesn't accurately reflect how the chatbot's safeguards work and that much of it was conducted before parental controls were fully implemented.
2: Coming up on WTOP, a federal judge wants the Trump administration to make public a renovation plan that would close the Kennedy Center for 2 years. We're going to go deeper on all of that next. It's 9:43.
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2: It's 9:45. Good morning. I'm John Doman.
20: Hi there. I'm Kristen Diaz. Glad you're with us. So new details could soon emerge about plans to shut down the Kennedy Center for 2 years. A federal judge has ordered the release of renovation plans used by board members outlining the potential closure.
2: Joining us live to go deeper on this is Tori Harrington. She's a breaking news reporter for the Washington Sun. Tori, good morning. This battle, part of an ongoing lawsuit stemming from Democratic Congresswoman Joyce Beatty. Tell us why this 167-page plan is now such a hot-button issue.
14: Good morning. Yes. Yeah, so what they call the JLL plan is the $250 million renovation plan for the Kennedy Center. At this point, they haven't gone through with the renovation plan because they have to give 30 days notice because demolition has not been taken off the table by President Donald Trump. So it's become a hot topic because no one really knows what the renovation plan fully looks like. The judge is allowing them to submit it with narrowly tailored redactions. They have until October 14th to do so. And then the plaintiff, Representative Joyce Beatty, has until October 19th to respond to those proposed redactions.
20: Now, Maria Shriver and other Kennedy family members, they've spoken about the vote to close down the venue, and they've called it a tragedy, a sad state of affairs. Is this really a financial issue or potentially just something that President Trump has targeted?
14: Well, it's no secret that the Kennedy Center is having financial issues. There was a report by the Washington Post where they talked about how, through analysis, that the Kennedy Center was doing okay financially until Trump took over the board. So the renovation plans, there are issues with the Kennedy Center, but Beatty and her team have argued that the Kennedy Center can stay open while renovations take place.
2: And there is a lot of disagreement as to how serious some of the safety issues that the Kennedy Center claims exist really are and whether they're that new and that serious as well, aren't there?
14: Yes. So one of the other documents that the judge is ordering to be unsealed in full is the Delta Construction Group PowerPoint, which would go into detail about why these renovations may or may not need to take place. So that will be becoming unsealed as soon as the court clerk can process the order.
20: All right. Thank you so much. That's Tori Harrington, breaking news reporter from the Washington Sun.
2: Now we go to the top stories that we're working on here at WTOP.
20: Emotions are running high for Cap fans at the home opener to begin to say goodbye to Alex Ovechkin.
2: The first hurricane of the season gaining strength. It's barreling through the Gulf of Mexico, approaching the Gulf Coast of the United States.
20: Keep it here. Full details on these stories in the minutes ahead.
2: All right, time for traffic and weather. Rita Kessler, I'd ask for the full details of traffic, but I don't know that you're going to have time.
7: I'll have time. Let's see if we can get through. Right now, if you're on Route 50 in Maryland, westbound near Route 2, that crash cleared. Lanes are open. You're still seeing a little bit of a delay approaching and passing Route 2 and across the Severn River. But thanks to callers for letting us know of the problem on eastbound 50 after the Bay Bridge. After Kent Narrows, this is going to be at Station Lane, exit 44A. Everybody's diverted there with a crash, so the lane should be blocked, and you're under the police direction. It is very, very slow there. It is very, very slow along Main Street as people are working their way around. Good idea to avoid the area. Get off where you can, because I don't think you can go any further than Station Lane on eastbound 50. Now, in Virginia, northbound 395 near Seminary Road, that wreck was along the left side of the roadway. Those delays are back near Edsel Road, trying to head past the scene. In Fredericksburg, 17 near Village Parkway, the left side still blocked with the crash cleanup and investigation. This is the left side in both directions. Inner loop of the Beltway near Branch Avenue, the far right.

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1: Tomorrow night, and then it's going to move northward, and the moisture from that's going to impact our area come Sunday. Saturday, we're totally dry, around 70 degrees. Sunday will likely turn out to be a soaker, especially during the afternoon and then into the evening and overnight. So we'll continue to watch that closely. It's also going to be breezy at times with wind gusts 25 to 30 miles per hour. 64 downtown, 68 in Leesburg, and 62 in Alexandria.
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2: 9:52.
3: Well, Russia's public health agency is pushing back on growing speculation surrounding a mysterious death at a plague research lab in Siberia. Now, officials say a lab worker died from pneumonia of some unknown origin, but extensive testing found no evidence that this woman was infected with a plague or any of the other dangerous pathogens that she handled at work. Russia's health watchdog also says reports that a second person became ill after contact with the worker are false. The case has drawn international attention after the World Health Organization said it still does not know what caused the woman's illness and has requested more information from Russian authorities.
2: The Wizards open their preseason tonight at Madison Square Garden, taking on the reigning NBA champion New York Knicks. And in today's DC Sports Filtered, Rob Woodfork says the upcoming season should not be graded like the last three have been.
4: I'm a 47-year-old man, and I haven't even existed long enough to see a 50-win NBA season in Washington. 50 wins is relevant here because that's the exact number they've accumulated over the last three seasons, and they're only the third team in NBA history to stay under 20 wins 3 years running. Call it what it was, tanking. And the Wiz say they're done with it. The prize, A.J. DeBonsa, will share a court with former number two pick Alex Saar and grizzled veterans Trae Young and Anthony Davis to make this mix compelling, to say the least. While being interesting as a start, it's not the same as competitive. The next time Davis plays for Washington will actually be his first time. Young played only five games after his midseason arrival. The Wizards have collected plenty of talent. They haven't collected much evidence. Losing on purpose only took patience. Winning while a teenager learns the league takes health, chemistry, and everybody on the same timeline. So while this season shouldn't be judged solely on the win total, another year of individual flashes without a team to show for them won't be enough. The Wizards have spent 3 years collecting reasons to believe. It's time to start giving fans something to believe in. I'm Rob Woodfork, and that's DC Sports Filtered.
2: All right, it's 9:54, and a lawsuit over Reese's Halloween candy is the reason why the labels on the Reese's pumpkins on your store shelves are a little bit different this year. Yep, there's a disclaimer.

0: disclaimer on it now, clarifying that the carved pumpkin face on the Raptor is not part of the actual candy. The change follows a legal challenge from customers who claimed that the packaging was misleading. Luckily, a federal judge dismissed that case, saying that the plaintiffs suffered no financial harm. Beyond the disappointment when they opened the package and realized the chocolate was not all carved up.
1: Yeah, I mean, you know, if it, you look at the package, you think you're going to get the same thing, but that's not so much the case.
0: When you buy a Reese's, the important thing is their chocolate is their peanut butter.
1: Yeah.
0: If that deal's been met, if those terms have been met...
1: What if you were trying to, like, decorate or do something cute?
0: The chocolate would have melted. Come on. Nope. Chocolate, peanut butter, you're good to go.
1: Yeah, that sounds delicious. All right, sports now on WTOP, powered by Maximus, moving people and technology forward. What's your stance? Well, I know you have a stance,
2: That
1: Jay
2: sounds
1: Preston.
2: Like the biggest mistake since I thought that the continental breakfast was larger than a country breakfast, because a continent is larger than a country. So you're thinking, whoa, it's going to be even more than a big country breakfast. But no, it's
0: a bagel
2: and fruit. Thanks a heck of a lot. Capitals beat Pittsburgh 5-3 in their home opener. The line of Tom Wilson, Alex Tuck, and Pierre-Luc Dubois netting three of those goals. Ryan Leonard.
3: Dubé, Tucky, they played unbelievable tonight. And they were going early. So, but yeah, we have a really deep team and try to just be as hard a team to play against.
2: Leonard tallies his first power play goal of the season. The pregame ceremony winners, Alex Ovechkin's sons, Ilya and Sergei, who introduced their dad before the final home opener of his career. Playoff baseball, the New York Yankees get swept by Tampa Bay, dropping game three of their divisional series 4-3. Anthony Volpe's game-tying two-run homer in the sixth, taken off the board due to fan interference. We have not been able to reach Jeffrey Mayer for comment.
0: Could have used that call 30 years ago.
2: 30 years ago, yeah.
0: It really
2: unfortunately,
0: mattered.
2: We don't have the plutonium. We don't have a DeLorean either to send you back there, Doc. Cleveland beats back the Bruins. Beats back the Brooms by beating the Chicago White Sox 9-3. Joe Adell driving in three. Los Angeles Dodgers and Milwaukee advance to the National League Championship Series. L.A. topping Atlanta 4-1. The Brewers beat San Diego 3-1. NFL Commanders preparing for the New York Giants. Quarterback Jaden Daniels getting used to having that brace on his left elbow. Yesterday, he was getting used to having both of his top two targets on the shelf with hamstring injuries. Wide receivers Terry McLaurin, Stephon Diggs missing yesterday's workout. Dave Preston, WTOP Sports.
0: Thank you, Dave. We have traffic and weather next, 9:57.
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0: Traffic and weather. Take it away, Rita.
7: Well, it seems like response and everyone has moved on the Beltway near Branch Avenue. So the inner loop near Branch Avenue, you may still find things over on the right shoulder, but it looks like they may have just reopened the lanes there. The outer loop near 202 was a report of a wreck. Southbound 395, we found the broken down vehicle after Main Avenue along the left side with delays still coming off of 295 to the 11th Street Bridge. Eastbound 50 in Maryland, everybody's still being diverted to Station Lane. Now, this is after the Bay Bridge, after Kent Narrows. Everybody diverted to Station Lane for that wreck. 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I'm Rita Kessler, your next traffic report with Rob Stallworth in about 10 minutes.
1: You got it. Thank you very much. And right now it's 62 degrees in Gaithersburg, 66 in Arlington, 68 degrees in Lanham, 67 degrees at WTOP.
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0: Good morning. I'm John Doman.
1: And I'm Kristen Diaz. Coming up,
0: testimony continues this morning in the murder trial of the Manassas Park man accused of killing and dismembering his wife.
9: Helping students find the safest way to walk to school in Fairfax County, I'm Scott Gelman.
1: And a local school district bans the use of AI in all grades with limited exceptions.
10: I've been through some lean years being a Caps fan.
11: And that's why they'll miss the grade eight. I'm Jimmy Alexander.
0: Stock market is down to start the morning. Good morning. It's 10 o'clock.
12: From ABC News, I'm Sherry Preston. The first Atlantic hurricane of the season is headed for the Gulf Coast. Preparations underway along the Florida Panhandle as well as the Alabama and Mississippi coasts. As for timing, we check in with ABC Chief Meteorologist Ginger Z.
13: Friday night for landfall, but I want everybody from just east of Biloxi, say Pascagoula through Mobile, Pensacola, Destin, Mexico Beach, and Panama City, to realize you are in a hurricane warning. That's where the core of the biggest winds will be, could gust 60 to 80 miles per hour. You might today hear that it goes up to a Cat 2 or even Cat 3.
12: The region expecting strong winds, flash flooding from the rain, and dangerous storm surge. Several explosions in the Saudi capital of Riyadh today, including a large blast at the city's international airport. Houthi rebels are claiming responsibility. At least 30 people were killed in eastern Ukraine when a Russian bomb exploded next to a city bus. ABC's Ian Pannell with details.
14: From what we know, there was a Russian bomb. Now, we're not sure, was it a missile? Was it an aerial bomb? I guess in some senses it doesn't really matter. What does matter is that it exploded right next to either a bus depot or on a bus itself. I mean, such is the chaos and the damage and the bloodshed at the scene. It's hard to work out exactly what took place.
12: Kyiv was also hit overnight. Ukrainian President Zelensky asking for more defense support from NATO. A London judge has just ruled in favor of former Prince Andrew, whose lawyers argued in court that the items seized from his properties in connection with the Jeffrey Epstein investigation were obtained with search warrants that were unlawful. Judges at the International Criminal Court in The Hague have ruled that former Philippine President Rodrigo Duterte is fit to stand trial on charges of crimes against humanity for his so-called war against drugs. The Nobel Prize in Literature awarded to Canadian poet and essayist Anne Carson today. 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
16: 10:02 on WTOP on Thursday, October 8. 68 and sunny right now. We're heading to the low 80s. Good morning, I'm Mark Lewis with the top local stories we're following this hour. Testimony continuing today in the murder trial of Naresh Bhatt, the man in Manassas Park accused of killing and dismembering his wife, Mamta Kafla Bhatt. Naresh Bhatt is charged with first-degree murder, concealing a dead body, and defiling a dead body. His wife disappeared in the summer of 2024 and is presumed dead, but her body has never been found. WTOP's Mike Murillo was at the courtroom yesterday and tells us about some of the witnesses who will be taking the stand.
17: There's a lot of people in that courtroom who are there in support, and Mamta Bhatt's family is there as well. It's really a case that's gotten a lot of attention, but also has brought a community together. And it'll be interesting to see how the trial plays out. We've heard that two of the witnesses coming up again were more of the people we talked to in the early days of covering this case, two friends who talked about a stressful relationship between Mamta and her husband, that they may have been on the verge of divorce. And at one time, she may have left home and moved in with a friend who was trying to help her get her naturalization so she could take her daughter and get away from him.
16: That trial is expected to last about 7 weeks. Some Northern Virginia high schoolers are launching a new way to help their peers find the safest route to walk to school. WTOP's Scott Gelman reports. It all started as an idea that came from a coding competition.
9: It's a web-based app called SafeWalker that was crafted during the annual Hack TJ event here in Fairfax County.
18: You can go to the app and you can search for your address, or you can click on your house if you can find it that way, and it'll find you the route.
9: Ashwath Mupa is one of the three developers. The tech aims to find the safest route instead of the one that might be the fastest.
19: We try to strike a balance between sidewalk accessibility, how much traffic you have to go by, and pedestrian safety, not just the time that it takes you from point A to point B.
9: It also considers crosswalks and tells you which side of the street to walk on. Starting this week, the app is being offered to kids who live close enough to walk to 14 schools, with the hope of eventually expanding beyond that.
19: If you just use Google Maps and you try to get to school from your home within like some radius, it's likely that Google Maps will take you along a main road with a bunch of traffic, which is not necessarily safe for little kids.
9: In Alexandria, Scott Gelman, WTOP News.
16: Artificial intelligence is now banned in Frederick County public schools, with some exceptions. Going into yesterday's Board of Education meeting, the Frederick Board was juggling a ban in pre-K through 5th grade or pre-K through 8th grade. But following public comments, the county school board voted 6-1 to ban AI for students in all grades. Board member Karen Yoho expressed her initial hesitancy.
20: I think our only qualm was, are we tying teachers' hands, especially the teachers? But it sounds like we are not. And I would also remind, we're getting more and more in school visits. The principals are pointing out, see, they're not using computers.
16: According to the new policy, AI will be allowed when necessary for AI literacy instruction or when a course or extracurricular activity requires it. Artificial intelligence must be permitted if it is included in a student's individualized education plan, Section 504 plan, or otherwise required by law. The school board has until October 22nd to implement the policy. D.C.'s Board of Elections says there is no evidence that Janice Lewis George, the candidate for mayor, improperly coordinated with unions and a union-funded group. The Washington Post reports the board has thrown out a $16,000 fine against Lewis George and her campaign. It was imposed just before the June primary, after the Office of Campaign Finance found that her campaign had illegally coordinated with unions and the independent spending group Safe and Affordable DC. Those groups can raise and spend money to support candidates, but cannot coordinate with their campaigns. The Campaign Finance Office did not comment on the story to the Post. Coming up on WTOP in Money News,
21: 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I'm John Werdunk.
16: And we'll check traffic and weather in 60 seconds.
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16: 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We have Rob Stallworth in the WTOP Traffic Center.
28: Thanks, Mark. Let's talk about our troubles as if this was your therapy session, but just a little shorter version. Traveling in Maryland on the Beltway, the inner loop near Branch Avenue, the vehicle fire activity is cleared from the right side of the roadway. Your travel lanes are open, but of course, delays remain as you head toward the Wilson Bridge and the local and through lanes. Outer loop coming past 202 and Medical Center Drive. Earlier crash is cleared to the right shoulder. All your travel lanes are open, but just some slowdowns as you leave Route 4, Pennsylvania Avenue, headed toward 202 and Landover Road. No problems earlier, westbound 50, coming past Route 2. We had the crash before the Seven River Bridge along the left side of the roadway. We believe that may be clear, but further westbound on 50 near Garden Center Drive and Ardmore Road, the left side is blocked for the wreck and response on scene. On the eastern shore, eastbound 50 has all traffic diverted to Station Lane, exit 44A. As a result of that crash, so watch out for that. If you're traveling across the Chesapeake Bay Bridge, no problems being reported right now on I-95 or the BW Parkway. Southbound 270 is on the brakes. As you leave the ICC, headed down to and past 28, but your travel lanes are reported to be open. Outer loop slows in Montgomery County, approaching the big curb and southbound on the 270 spur to join the outer loop of the Beltway. As you make your way toward River Road, inner loop in Virginia, slow down. Approaching the Georgetown Pike and headed across the American Legion Bridge. Outer loop coming past Van Dorn Street. That's where we have the mobile work again today, possibly along the right side of the roadway. Beyond that, you are clear toward the Wilson Bridge. No problems on I-95 northbound. Southbound I-95, delays going across the Purple Heart Bridge down to and past 123. Uncertain today if the GW Parkway northbound closed between Spout Run and 123 for the tree work today, but if it is, please get diverted onto the Spout Run Parkway. Experience nothing less than exceptional every day at Genesis of Rockville, in person on Rockville Park or online at genesisofrockville.com. I'm Rob Stallworth, your next traffic report in about 10 minutes.
16: Traffic therapy sessions, huh? We could use that. All right, let's check that forecast now from 7 News meteorologist Steve Rudin.
1: Plenty of sunshine to enjoy on this Thursday with warm temperatures considering the time of year, anywhere from the upper 70s to lower 80s. We're dry this evening, mainly clear overnight with wake-up readings in the upper 40s to middle 50s. Tomorrow around 75 degrees under mostly sunny skies, partly to mostly cloudy on Saturday, but trending dry during the day near 70 degrees. A much different forecast on Sunday with pockets of moderate heavy rainfall. Highs will be in the 60s. I'm 7 News senior meteorologist Steve Rudin in the Storm Alert Weather Center.
16: Sunshine, 69 degrees in Bethesda, 70 in Reston, and it's 70 right now on the National Mall. Money news on WTOP. Over to John Wardock.
21: It's one of the DMV's largest defense companies, and it's getting a new leader. General Dynamics has named a new CEO. Current president Danny Deep is taking over the Reston company at the start of January. Walmart is rolling out express pickup. You'll be able to place an order on the Walmart app and pick up your items curbside within an hour. The retail giant says the express service is already available at 500 stores right now and will be available nationwide in the coming weeks. And more signs, the labor market remains stable. Jobless claims dipped only 2,000 last week to 197,000 claims. On Wall Street, the Dow Jones Industrial Average gaining 25 points. The S&P 500 is slipping 21. The NASDAQ is down 122 points. And West Texas crude has been popping. It is up some 4%. We are looking at oil at $92 a barrel right now. John Wardock, WTOP News.
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16: Up next on WTOP, we're hearing from the attorney of one of the Cornell University students accused in a nearly two-year-old sexual assault at a fraternity house. It's 10:13.
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16: At 10:15, good morning. I'm Mark Lewis. An attorney for one of the seven Cornell University students accused of sexually assaulting Jane Doe nearly 2 years ago at a fraternity house is now speaking out. Jaleo Lopes has denied those allegations. The student is back on campus now after serving a school-sanctioned suspension over his alleged misconduct. Lopes has claimed that his sexual encounter with Jane Doe was consensual. CBS correspondent Lilia Luciano has been speaking with his attorney.
8: What specifically does he point to that indicated to him that it was all consensual?
10: I believe she initiated the kissing. There was no indication whatsoever that she was incapacitated, and she remained an active and engaged participant.
8: Gilio Lopes' attorney, Andrew Miltenberg, says his client did not sexually assault Jane Doe at Cornell's Chi Phi Fraternity House in 2024. In a sworn statement to Cornell police at the time, Jane Doe described being intoxicated when she had a threesome with Lopes and another Chi Phi member in Lopes' room, but said she didn't remember much of it because, quote, I was pretty incapacitated. Eventually, she said, Lopes left.
11: Are you confident that there is no way he could have known that she was impaired beyond consent?
10: I do believe my client, and he maintains that he did not know that she was impaired.
8: But Miltenberg told us a Title IX investigation found Lopes should have known that Jane Doe was incapacitated and concluded he was responsible for sexual assault. Cornell's punishment included a three-semester suspension and required him to write a reflection essay. Miltenberg called the result unfair. Lopes has since returned to Cornell, where last week he was confronted by a fellow student.
12: Are you not ashamed that you still here? You're with an education. Call Jane Doe hash.
13: You realize there's a reason for that, right?
8: In Jane Doe's sworn police statement, she said at least six fraternity brothers were in Lopes' room when he returned with another Chi Phi member and, quote, said something like, okay, we're shutting down whatever the F this is.
10: Well, he remembers saying something, so I'm not sure it was those exact words. It was his room. It was after midnight. I'm sure he wanted to go to bed.
8: Before his suspension, according to Title IX filings obtained by CBS News New York, Lopes told university investigators that engaging in group sex that night was, quote, dirty and beneath me.
11: Does he seem remorseful?
10: He didn't do anything in his view to be remorseful about. That doesn't stop him from treating the situation with dignity and empathy and respect.
11: Lopes' attorney also filed a formal petition Wednesday calling for Attorney General Letitia James to recuse herself from the state's criminal investigation. His firm argues James showed public bias in public comments before she took on the case when she said in part that, quote, Jane Doe had been forced to endure what Jane Doe was forced to endure was horrific and unacceptable. The AG's office declined to comment, while Governor Kathy Hochul says she has every confidence in James.
16: That's CBS correspondent Lilia Luciano on CBS Mornings. It's 10:18. Traffic and weather on WTOP. Watching the roads, Rob Stallworth.
28: Trying to get through the district westbound on the freeway or I-695, headed toward I-395, the southeast and southwest freeway. Coming past Main Avenue toward the 12th Street Expressway. That's where we have the broken down vehicle in the left lane. Still with the response on scene, trying to help it out, but no movement as of yet on the freeway westbound as you leave M Street in the Navy Yard, headed toward 395 southbound past Main Avenue. If you're traveling in the district, also northbound DC 295, heavy on the brakes approaching and passing Pennsylvania Avenue. No work reported to us right now. Southbound slows approaching East Capitol Street, which of course is nothing new. Outer Loop in Maryland, coming past 202 Medical Center Drive, crash cleared to the right shoulder. All your travel lanes are opened. Of course, the Inner Loop, as you head toward Branch Avenue, earlier vehicle

0: fire completely wrapped up and gone, but still some slowdowns as you head toward the Wilson Bridge and the local and through lanes. Traveling on the outer loop in Montgomery County, your delays approaching Old Georgetown Road, coming off the southbound 270 spur as you head toward River Road with nothing reported as blocking. I-95 is pretty decent right now. No problems on the BW Parkway. Eastbound 50 headed toward the Eastern Shore, delays after, of course, the Chesapeake Bay Bridge, headed toward, of course, the crash scene at Station Lane, exit 44A, where all traffic is being diverted onto the exit. Still may be in the clearing stages pretty soon because we see more help on scene, but watch out for that if you're traveling toward the Eastern Shore. No problems in Virginia on the inner loop of the Beltway, looking pretty decent right now. Just some slowdowns headed toward 236 and Little River Turnpike. Outer loop after Springfield, headed toward Alexandria and Van Dorn Street, still with the right side block for the mobile work crew there. If you're on I-95 southbound on the brakes going across the Purple Heart Bridge, no problems on 234 as you head northbound on the Prince William Parkway toward Wellington Road. They have a work zone set up and blocking at least one lane. And back in the district, if you're traveling southbound on I-295 headed toward Joint Base Anacostia Bowling, they have a single lane getting you by the work zone, so watch out for that. 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I'm Rob Stallworth, your next traffic report in about 10 minutes.
1: 7 News senior meteorologist Steve Rudin is joining us live now. We've got a sunny, warmer day, and we may notice some breezes later in the afternoon.
2: Yes, and that's all part of a cold front, a dry cold front that's going to move through, and that's probably all you're going to notice with the front as it does move by. But temperatures today, my goodness, what a treat for almost the middle of October. Daytime highs anywhere from the upper 70s to lower 80s. We're already at 70 degrees in College Park, so we're well on our way. As we move through the evening, we'll be dry. Our skies will be mainly clear. Temperatures will fall through the 60s eventually by early tomorrow morning, upper 40s to middle 50s. Tomorrow's sunshine is back. It's going to be picture perfect. Nice way to end the work and school week, around 75 degrees. Clouds will increase on Saturday ahead of our next weather maker. And at that point, it's going to be remnants from what is now Hurricane Isaias. Temperatures upper 60s to lower 70s. Rain, and I don't want to say a washout, but it most likely will be a washout Sunday afternoon into evening with perhaps 1 to 2 inches of rainfall across the area. 64 in Manassas, 69 degrees Capitol Hill, and 65 degrees in Potomac.
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1: 1023, a flight attendants union is raising safety concerns about President Trump's planned 250-foot arch near Reagan National Airport. The union says that arch would be in the airport's final approach, adding yet another obstacle in an already crowded airspace. The plan also calls for a military complex with drones and snipers attached to that arch. The FAA says the arch itself would not be a hazard to aircraft, but it has recommended lighting so that pilots can easily see it. The project has so far earned preliminary approval, but it is facing a legal challenge. For more than 2 decades, Alex Ovechkin has given Caps fans many reasons to cheer, and of course, a Stanley Cup to celebrate. Now the Great Eight is beginning his final season, and at last night's home opener, fans told WTOP's Jimmy Alexander what the Ovechkin era has meant to them.
8: I've been through some lean years being a Caps fan.
9: Todd Kofacker and his family came all the way down from Hanover, Pennsylvania.
8: He brought it around.
9: But did you have any idea how good he was going to be?
8: After that first goal, yeah.
9: Todd's son Lucas is 23 now, but when Ovechkin joined the team, he was...
10: 2 years old. So it's been a long time.
9: Now, Lucas says Ovechkin has inspired him to always work harder.
10: It's like his mantra always is. The Russian machine never breaks, and that's how I like to carry myself throughout life as well.
9: The father and son have this message for the Great Eight.
8: Thanks for all the memories.
10: Same here. Thanks for all the memories, and keep on going, champ. Let's bring it home.
9: From Capital One Arena, Jimmy Alexander, WTOP News.
1: 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Let's see what Dave Preston is talking about.
11: We're talking Commanders this morning, Mark, as the Burgundy and Gold prepare for a New York Giants team that surprisingly leads the NFC East after 4 weeks. What's the focus for quarterback Jaden Daniels?
12: I mean, this week is the game that we have, so obviously, you know, we want to get a win, and we got a tough divisional opponent coming in, and we know what's at stake, but you just got to go out there and take it day by day, play by play, you know, try to execute to the best of our abilities.
11: Bumps and bruises. Six players did not practice yesterday, including wide receivers Terry McLaurin and Stephon Diggs. 11 were limited, including tight ends Ben Sinnott and Chig Okonkwo. NHL Capitals took their home opener against Pittsburgh last night. The highlight may have come before the opening faceoff. I don't know if you saw this last night, Mark. When Alex Ovechkin's sons introduced their dad to the Capital One Arena crowd, Coach Spencer Carr.
13: I had no idea any of that was happening, and the pause, and I think they nailed that moment, and special for I think everybody in the building, our players, our coaching staff, to kind of like take a minute, let O come out by himself, and his two sons to introduce him like that was a special moment.
11: Major opportunity for some home cooking. The Caps play 7 of their next 8 at home starting tomorrow against the New York Rangers. Playoff baseball after yesterday's quadruple header. We have just one game tonight, Cleveland avoiding elimination to force a game 4 with the Chicago White Sox. So Tampa Bay completes a sweep of the New York Yankees. I don't know if you saw this last night. A fan interrupted a potential home run ball and took a run off the board for the pinstripes. A lot of Oriole fans were holding their fist up at the TV, remembering a Derek Jeter blast from 30 years ago that got an assist from a fan. Los Angeles Dodgers and Milwaukee advanced to the National League Championship Series with Game 4 wins over Atlanta and San Diego last night. Those look like the two best teams in all of baseball right now. Dave Preston, WTOP Sports.
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1: WTOP's traffic and weather. Let's get an update from Rob Stallworth.
0: Top trouble spots right now, Mark. Outer loop after Van Dorn Street, still with the right side block for the work zone as you head toward the Wilson Bridge. Traveling 50 eastbound on the eastern shore through Graysonville. Still traffic being diverted at Station Lane, exit 44A for the crash response there. In the district, the westbound freeway, southbound 395 after Main Avenue, still with the left side block for the broken down vehicle as well. 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It's not too late. There are thousands of kids waiting over a year for a sponsor. End their way today. Sponsor a child with compassion. Text radio to 83393. I'm Rob Stallworth. Your next traffic report in about 10 minutes.
1: Now the forecast from Steve Rudin.
2: Fantastic weather continues on this Thursday with lots of sunshine. Temperatures anywhere from the upper 70s to lower 80s, but I'm tracking a dry cold front later in the day. That cold front's going to bring us slightly cooler temperatures tomorrow in the mid-70s, near 70 with increasing clouds on Saturday and a soaker on Sunday. I'm 7 News senior meteorologist Steve Rudin in the Storm Alert Weather Center.
1: 69 and sunny in the nation's capital.
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1: Good morning. I'm Mark Lewis. Mike Chikaitis is our producer. Election 2026 on WTOP. The midterm elections give voters a chance to weigh in on the president's policies by supporting or opposing congressional candidates from the president's party. The midterms are often not kind to the party of the person in the White House, which has lost the majority in the House in 8 of the last 9 midterms. And adding to the intrigue this year, more than 80 members of Congress will be leaving the seats they currently hold. And many polls show President Trump's approval rating at record lows, with voters frustrated by high gas prices and rising inflation across the board. Joining us live now is USA Today Washington Bureau Chief Susan Page. Susan, all of this would appear to favor Democrats, so is the stage set for a blue wave on Election Day?
17: Yes, absolutely. The stage, I mean, we still have, 26 days to go? Things can happen. But Democrats and Republicans expect this to be a good night for Democrats. The question is it a good night or is it a great night? Is it a wave where they take the House, as everyone expects, or is it a tsunami where they take the Senate, which was seen as a real long shot until a couple months ago?
1: Now let's chat about some of the things that you will likely be watching for and some of the key races you're following that could be strong indicators about which party will control Congress. And we'll start with the influence of Hispanic voters. We're definitely seeing signs of a shift here.
17: A huge shift for the second time. In 24, Hispanic voters shifted from the Democratic Party to Donald Trump in a big way, but he is losing ground with them fast, and that has changed the calculations in a state like Texas. I know you've seen a lot about the Senate race there. Been a long time since Democrats have managed to elect a senator from Texas, but James Tallarico has a real shot. That's one reason Donald Trump was back in San Antonio last night addressing a campaign rally on his behalf, on Ken Paxton's behalf.
1: Now, the polls are also showing an erosion of support for the president among independent voters, but are they turning to Democrats?
17: Well, in some places they are, but Democrats have also seen a rise of the most liberal, their most liberal wing, including some Democratic socialists. And we see this in that Michigan Senate race. That is the best prospect Republicans have to flip a seat that Democrats now hold. Democrats nominated Abdul Ace El-Said, and this will be a test whether swing voters in Michigan, really a quintessential swing state, are willing to back a very liberal Democratic candidate.
1: We're hearing a lot about this once again. There's a lot of money on the table this campaign season, and it appears Republicans are holding the majority of it. Could this be a difference maker in these final weeks to help the GOP?
17: Well, you know, it means that Democrats have to make more hard choices about where to spend their money than Republicans do, because Republicans have so much more money. You know, you look at a state like Florida has a governor's race, pretty competitive, unexpectedly so. It's a pretty Republican state. On the other hand, the Republican candidate has spent 9 times more than the Democratic candidate, David Jolly. That is a big hurdle for Democrats to overcome.
1: The president, as he campaigns across the country, is telling voters to pretend that he's on the ballot for the midterms. How much of a double-edged sword is this?
17: Well, he turns out his base. Of course, he turns out the Democratic base, too. And we see, you know, we see a test for him, even in some pretty red places. South Carolina. Who thought the Senate race in South Carolina would be competitive? Very personal investment by Donald Trump there. He basically got Senator Lindsey Graham's sister, Darlene, nominated for that post. And she is in, unexpectedly, some trouble. They're sending more money to South Carolina, another $5 million. They're running a very tough ad against her opponent. We have Donald Trump also castigating her opponent on Twitter on Truth Social in very harsh ways. That is a sign that they are concerned about a state like South Carolina. That is one of those surprises this year.
1: In all of the races that we'll be following in the coming weeks, is there one or possibly two races that you'll be watching in particular as returns come in on election night that'll tell you how the night will go?
17: Well, you know, Mark, I was born and raised in Kansas, and it was decades before I was born that Kansas last elected a Democrat to the Senate. It was 1932. You know, at that point, Babe Ruth was still playing for the Yankees. And yet there is a very tight Senate race there that may just make history. That is a sign of the weakness of the candidate, Roger Marshall, the incumbent Republican senator, the strength of the Democratic nominee, Adam Hamilton. It's also a sign of the times and how different the landscape has changed in just 2 years.
1: Susan, always great to chat with you. Appreciate your time. Thanks for coming on.
17: Thank you.
1: USA Today Washington Bureau Chief Susan Page. In other news this morning, it is the first named storm of this Atlantic hurricane season. The National Hurricane Center says Isaias was on track to strike the U.S. Gulf Coast in a matter of days. It's expected to bring heavy rains and potential flash flooding. Right now, the center of that storm is about 460 miles south-southwest of the mouth of the Mississippi. It has maximum sustained winds of 75 miles per hour. The storm is developing more than 4 months into this hurricane season, nearly tying a 121-year-old record for the latest forming hurricane. Coming up on WTOP in Money News.
18: 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I'm John Werdonk.
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1: 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Traffic and weather now with Rob Stallworth.
0: Outer Loop in Alexandria, headed past Van Dorn Street toward Eisenhower Avenue. Still with the work along the right side. Inner Loop has some rubbernecking delays as you head toward Van Dorn Street. That may be an issue right now for you. Northbound 395, leaving Duke Street, headed toward King Street. Crash activity near Seminary Road is on the left shoulder. Still drawing those rubbernecking delays with help on scene there. Traveling on the Inner Loop itself, some slowdowns coming past Braddock Road toward 236 and the Little River Turnpike. Other than that, you're pretty good going across the Legion Bridge. Westbound 66 near the Fairfax County Parkway, the mobile work scene was last seen along the right side within a delay. As you head toward 28, that's also the report of a crash, which may be on the right side. No problems being reported on I-95 in the northbound direction. Southbound slows across the Purple Heart Bridge down to and past 123. Traveling in Maryland on eastbound 50 on the eastern shore, still with all traffic diverted at Station Lane, exit 44A, due to the crash in response there. If you're traveling westbound on Route 50 coming across the Bay Bridge, no real problems being reported to us right now. Northbound on the BW Parkway, sluggish delays headed toward Powder Mill Road. In the district, northbound DC 295, of course, on the brakes approaching Pennsylvania Avenue. The good news is, on the Southwest Freeway, southbound 395 after Main Avenue, headed toward the Tulsa City Expressway, broken down vehicle is cleared from the left travel lane. Your travel lanes are open. 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I'm Rob Stallworth. Your next traffic report in about 10 minutes.
1: 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Here's 7 News meteorologist Steve Rudin.
2: Outstanding October weather continues on this Thursday with mostly sunny skies. Temperatures anywhere from the upper 70s to lower 80s with a cold front later this afternoon. Mainly clear and chilly overnight, upper 40s to middle 50s by early tomorrow morning. Tomorrow's sunshine is back around 75 degrees, near 70 with increasing clouds on Saturday. And if you're going to the football game on Sunday, kickoff is at 1 p.m. and it's going to be wet. 1 to 2 inches of rain expected Sunday into Monday. I'm 7 News Senior Meteorologist Steve Rudin in the Storm Alert Weather Center.
1: 70 in Tysons, Waldorf at 71 degrees, 69 and sunny in Northwest. 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
18: You will soon see something new at BWI Thurgood Marshall. 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Tara McDaniel is with BWI and the Maryland Aviation Administration. She tells me there's going to be a ribbon cutting on October 27th.
4: We are so excited that we are getting ready to open the Visit Annapolis Anne Arundel County Welcome Center. 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
18: This new Welcome Center is going to be in Terminal A. And Duncan is teaming up with Marvel Studios. Starting next month, you will see a half dozen drinks inspired by the Avengers and the new Doomsday movie hitting theaters in December. On Wall Street at this hour, the Dow Jones Industrial Average is down 98 points. The S&P 500 is dropping 13. The NASDAQ is off 71. And oil has been up. West Texas crude has been up about 4%, trading at $92 a barrel. John Wardock, WTOP News.
1: John, thank you. 1042. A federal appeals court has heard arguments in a civil lawsuit brought by the families of September 11th victims. The lawsuit is charging the government of Saudi Arabia. The families accuse the country of having a role in the attacks. The country denies any involvement and claims immunity from the civil lawsuit. Brett Eagleson, president of 9/11 Justice, says the families had uncovered evidence that they say it was not reviewed by the commission that investigated the attacks.
5: There were hundreds of us in the courtroom fighting for our right for justice and accountability. And what we heard today was essentially desperation by the Saudi government.
1: If the court rules for the families, the case could go to trial as soon as next year and would open the door for the families to pursue more evidence that could cast light on the kingdom's role in the attacks. After spending 321 days on deployment and a record 265 days between ports of call, the USS Abraham Lincoln is expected back home in San Diego today. Defense Secretary Pete Hegseth spoke to those on the aircraft carrier yesterday, praising their work and taking responsibility for the long deployment.
6: I'm the one who signed that orders book twice to extend you also. No, I am. Plead guilty. A, because of the incredible effectiveness that you showcased on the battlefield and the necessity, but also B, the mission required it. And C, because, you know, President Trump had full faith that you would deliver on behalf of the American people, and you did.
1: The USS Lincoln is docking after reports of poor conditions on the carrier and also reports of 8 crew members attempting suicide during their deployment. It's 10:44.
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1: At 10:45, good morning, I'm Mark Lewis. Happening today, the Justice Department and attorneys for CNN, Politico, and MS Now will be back in court to battle over President Trump's White House ban on reporters from those 3 news outlets. The federal judge, Timothy Kelly, is considering whether to grant the news outlets longer-term relief after issuing a temporary order last month blocking the president's ban and requiring the White House to reinstate the reporters' access. The judge's temporary restraining order is set to expire today. The news outlets are now urging the judge to impose a preliminary injunction preventing the White House from depriving them and their reporters of White House access as the case proceeds. The Loudoun County husband charged with shooting and killing his wife in their Aldi home has told the judge he plans to represent himself. WTOP's Neil Augenstein is learning more about that option.
27: The Supreme Court has ruled a criminal defendant does have the constitutional right to defend himself.
28: But first, the court has to explain the disadvantages and the risks of that choice.
27: Defense attorney Stephen Webster is not involved in Roger Paul Bradford's case. He says the judge would warn Bradford that he has to follow the rules of procedure and evidence that attorneys do, that the prosecution would have a big advantage.
28: Once the court determines the defendant's choice to go it alone is knowingly and voluntarily made, no one can force the defendant to be represented by a lawyer.
27: Often a judge would appoint standby counsel.
28: Standby counsel is a lawyer who will sit through the trial and help with routine advice on procedure, the rules of evidence. They can only give advice.
27: He says an attorney might point out that Bradford has said he's had mental health challenges.
28: Competency to stand trial is always required. Does this defendant have the capacity or ability to understand the proceedings against him and to help his attorney in his own defense?
27: But Webster says competency to represent yourself at trial is not required. In Loudoun County, Neil Augenstein, WTOP News.
1: In Fort Worth, Texas, a woman known as the grandmother of Juneteenth is celebrating her 100th birthday. She marked that milestone by helping break ground on a new museum dedicated to the history of Juneteenth, the holiday that commemorates the end of slavery in the U.S.
29: For decades, Texas icon Opal Lee made the Freedom Walk and pushed to make Juneteenth a holiday. The date, June 19, 1865, is when those enslaved in Galveston learned they were finally free. 2 years after President Abraham Lincoln issued the Emancipation Proclamation, Lee, at a celebration of the milestone, expressed she's thankful for every day and step.
30: I could do a holy dance.
29: In 2021, Lee was at the White House when President Biden signed the bill making Juneteenth a federal holiday. Michelle Franzen, ABC News.
1: Coming up in our top stories on WTOP, testimony continues in the murder trial of Naresh Bhatt, accused of murdering and dismembering his Manassas Park wife. The first hurricane of this Atlantic season is gaining strength and barreling toward the Gulf of Mexico. We've got full details on these stories just minutes away. Keep it here. It's 10:48. Traffic and weather on WTOP, starting with Rob Stallworth.
0: Updating you now, westbound 66 after the Fairfax County Parkway is the ramp to southbound 28. That's where we have the right lane of the off-ramp blocked as a result of the work zone, but you can take the exit ramp once you get beyond the work trucks on the scene there. Westbound on 66. Outer loop, as you come past Springfield, headed toward Alexandria after Van Dorn Street, still with the right side blocked for the work zone. Other than that, you're pretty clear, headed toward the Wilson Bridge. Northbound 395, leaving Duke Street, headed toward King Street, still with the crash activity along the left side of the roadway, completely on the left shoulder, drawing those rubbernecking delays. No problems on the inner loop, though, as you make your way between Springfield

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2: It is so nice outside, and the nice weather is going to continue through the afternoon, even though we are looking at a cold front that's going to move through later in the day. You probably won't even notice it. Sunshine, temperatures upper 70s to lower 80s, our typical high for this time of year, now around 75 degrees. Mostly clear overnight, temperatures upper 40s to middle 50s. Tomorrow around 75 degrees. Saturday, clouds are going to increase ahead of our next weathermaker. And at this point, it's going to be the remnants of the hurricane that's currently over the Gulf. Upper 60s to lower 70s. Rain, steady, moderate to heavy at times, come Sunday afternoon, Sunday evening, and Sunday night. Temperatures around 65 degrees. It will be breezy with gusts of 30 miles per hour. 70 in Fort Belvoir, 69 Capitol Hill, and 71 in Bethesda.
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1: 1053, city leaders in Frederick, Maryland are considering a 2-year timeout on data center development. The Frederick City Council will discuss that proposal tonight. It would block any new applications to allow data centers, including ones already submitted. The Frederick News Post reports the goal is to give the city time to study the environmental, infrastructure, and economic impact of data centers. Frederick County already has a moratorium in place, but it does not apply within the city. Some Republican Senate candidates are distancing themselves from President Trump's policies in the final weeks before the midterm elections. We hear more from WTOP's Mitchell Miller today on The Hill.
10: We need to end this tariff war now.
3: Michigan Republican Senate candidate Mike Rogers with a new ad where he's in a bar holding a Labatt Blue, noting that Canada is not the state's enemy.
10: As Michigan senator, I'll bring both parties together to lower your prices. That's job number one.
3: His new position opposing tariffs against Canada has been mocked by his Democratic opponent, Abdul El Sayed, who says he's been opposed to the tariffs since President Trump initiated them, arguing they're hurting state residents. In Maine, Republican Senator Susan Collins has also been critical of the tariffs as she battles Democrat Troy Jackson in another competitive Senate race. On Capitol Hill, Mitchell Miller, WTOP News.
1: Good news about that power problem that led to an essential water use only order for several days last week for residents in Prince George's and Montgomery counties. WSSC Water is now fully restored power inside the Potomac Water Filtration Plant.

0: the plant returned to normal operating conditions. A temporary workaround allowed power to be temporarily restored at that plant, and those restrictions last week were lifted. There were concerns that the loss of power at the plant could have reduced pressure in the system, and that could have led to a boil water advisory. Sports time on WTOP, powered by Maximus, moving people and technology forward. Here's Dave Preston.
1: Commanders preparing for a New York Giants defense, Mark, that ranks 10th in the NFL against the pass. Quarterback Jaden Daniels getting used to having that brace on his left elbow.
2: It's just kind of a part of me now, so, you know, for the time being, as long as I'm on that field, so just getting used to it, you know, trying to find the different ways where it's most comfortable, and I'm not really just thinking about it, I'm just out there playing.
1: Meanwhile, Daniels' top two targets were on the shelf with hamstring injuries yesterday. Wide receivers Terry McLaurin and Stephon Diggs missing practice. Six players were out. 11 limited in yesterday's workout. Week 6 kicks off with Thursday Night Football. Tampa Bay taking on Dallas. NHL Capitals 2-1 on the young season after last night's home opener where they beat Pittsburgh, and Captain Alex Ovechkin was introduced to the crowd by his sons before the game. Tom Wilson.
3: It's been such an incredible journey. Cool to see his kids down there announcing him coming out on the ice, and obviously he's a legend in this city, so I think everyone had a big smile. You get chills watching him come out. You just got to try and soak it all in. It's greatness.
1: Wilson voted the first star of the game after posting a goal and two assists. Caps host the New York Rangers tomorrow. Seattle drops by the district on Sunday. Playoff baseball. Cleveland tries to even up its division series with the Chicago White Sox this evening. Tampa Bay, Milwaukee, the Los Angeles Dodgers all advancing last night. Meanwhile, D.C., the Military Bowl Touchdown Club High School Football Player of the Week is Paint Branch running back and defensive back Elijah Bai. He carried the ball for 134 yards and a touchdown while catching the go-ahead 50-yard touchdown pass in the game's final minute last week. On defense, he made 9 tackles, intercepting 2 passes, forced and recovered a fumble to seal the victory as the Panthers beat Bethesda Chevy Chase 15-8. Be sure to visit WTOP.com to see highlights from his big game. Dave Preston, WTOP Sports.
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0: Traffic and weather now with Rob Stallworth.
7: Top trouble spots we're following for you right now, Mark. On the eastern shore, eastbound 50, all traffic diverted at exit 41A for Station Lane Drive as a result of the crash and response on scene. Out of loop after Van Dorn Street, headed toward Eisenhower Avenue, still with the right side block for the work zone. In Gainesville, northbound 29 after Somerset Crossing Drive, the crash near Virginia Drive may be under police directions. Watch out for that if you're northbound on 29 in Gainesville. 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I'm Rob Stallworth, your next traffic report in about 10 minutes.
0: Steve Rudin with our forecast.
8: A beautiful Thursday with warm temperatures considering the time of year in the upper 70s to lower 80s. I'm tracking a dry cold front later in the day. You probably won't even notice its arrival. Mainly clear skies overnight, upper 40s to middle 50s by early tomorrow morning. Tomorrow it's a little bit cooler, but still absolutely beautiful with mostly sunny skies around 75 degrees. The weekend, if you're picking your better day to be outside, it's definitely going to be Saturday with increasing clouds near 70 and a real soaker on Sunday. I'm 7 News Senior Meteorologist Steve Rudin in the Storm Alert Weather Center.
0: Sunny and 70 degrees.
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0: Good morning, I'm Mark Lewis. Coming up, more testimony happening today in the murder trial of a Manassas Park man who's charged with killing his wife. A student missing nearly a week from the University of Maryland has been reunited with his family.
10: From an idea for a coding competition to a potentially life-saving app in Fairfax County, I'm Scott Gelman.
0: Wall Street is lower, the Dow down 150 points. 11 o'clock.
11: From ABC ABC News. I'm Sherry Preston. Hurricane Isaias churning in the Gulf with the distinction of becoming the first Atlantic hurricane of the season.
12: Dauphin Island in Alabama already experiencing tidal flooding due to the strong winds, with many homes on the water vulnerable to high tide. Oil companies shutting down and evacuating some offshore operations in the Gulf ahead of the storm.
11: That's ABC meteorologist Leslie Lopez in Biloxi, Mississippi. The storm expected to bring 75-mile-an-hour winds and up to 10 inches of rain. The sailors on board the USS Lincoln will today finally be reunited with their families. ABC's Trevor Ault will be on board as the carrier docks in San Diego.
13: The Lincoln spent 265 days without a port visit, the most in naval history, with the deployment later mired by reports of dwindling supplies and low morale. Secretary Hegseth denied those reports, though the Navy has acknowledged the Lincoln strike group has had 8 suicide attempts.
11: At least 33 people were killed in an attack on a city in eastern Ukraine when a Russian bomb hit near a passenger bus. That following an attack on an apartment building near Kyiv that killed more than a dozen. ABC's Ian Pannell.
14: Ukrainians are having to count the dead. They're having to rescue people from the rubble, from the remnants of their lives. They're having to bury the dead. And meanwhile, on the front lines, I mean, Ukrainian troops have actually made some interesting strides forward, pushing the Russians back a little bit. But none of this is decisive.
11: A London judge ruling the search warrants used to seize evidence from former Prince Andrew's properties were unlawful, the search related to Jeffrey Epstein. Lawyers for Krista Pike, the woman who survived Tennessee's attempts to execute her, say she's awake and talking, and her lawyer Randy Spivey says,
15: I think she is angry and confused about everything right now.
11: Checking the markets this hour, the Dow is down 168 points and the S&P is down 21. 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
0: 11:02 on WTOP on a sunny Thursday. It's October 8. 71 degrees now. We could head into the 80s. Good morning. I'm Mark Lewis with the top local stories we're following this hour. Testimony continues in the murder trial of Naresh Bhatt. He's the Manassas Park man accused of killing and dismembering his wife, Mamta Kafla Bhatt. Bhatt faces charges of first-degree murder, concealing a dead body, and defiling a dead body. His wife disappeared in the summer of 2024 and is presumed dead, but her body has never been found. In opening statements, prosecutors described a struggling marriage. WTOP's Mike Murillo was in the courtroom and tells us about some of the physical evidence they found.
20: They have blood that was found in the couple's bedroom underneath a bathtub. They also talked about areas that appeared to have been scrubbed clean, repeated purchases of cleaning supplies, and unusually high water usage at the home compared to other houses. One of the more striking pieces of evidence, too, was a saw. Prosecutors say that Bhatt gave it to a landscaper as a payment for work that was done, allegedly to get rid of the evidence, prosecutors say. The landscaper later saw that news coverage of the case, brought that saw into police. They took it apart, and inside they said they found blood that matched the DNA of Mamta Bhatt.
0: The defense argued there was a black hole in the evidence and that witnesses had already picked sides. They reminded jurors that prosecutors have to prove their case beyond a reasonable doubt, but they did not present any ideas on what happened to Mamta Bhatt. A University of Maryland student missing for nearly a week has been found alive. 22-year-old Dylan Asher went missing October 2nd and was found around 7:30 p.m. last night. He was dehydrated, disoriented, and extremely hungry, according to police. They say he walked out of a wooded area near the Xfinity Center arena and approached a Howard County police officer assisting with the search. He was treated by emergency crews before being taken to a nearby hospital. University of Maryland Police Chief David Mitchell described the emotional reunion with the parents.
21: When Dylan saw his mother and his family, it's hard to put into words how touched he was and how touched that family was. And I said to President Pines, this is really what it's all about. It's not about medals. It's not about money. This is what it's all about. When you see a son reunited with mom, dad, and his older brother.
0: During the six-day search, investigators and canine teams combed through hundreds of acres, repeatedly checked campus buildings and parking garages, and employed thousands of cameras. Police have not yet determined what led to the disappearance. There have been a number of close calls and crashes involving people walking near Fairfax County schools in the first weeks of the new school year. WTOP Scott Gelman reports some high schoolers are now lauding an app that can help families find the safest walking routes to and from school.
10: It's called Safe Walker, and it was developed here at Thomas Jefferson High School for Science and Technology during an annual coding competition.
18: When they walk into school, they shouldn't be afraid that a car will come along and then run into them. Like, that should not really be a problem for the young students.
10: Isaac is one of the three developers of the web-based app. They say platforms like Google Maps give you the fastest route, but that doesn't mean it's always the safest.
19: One thing we have that Google Maps doesn't is it can show you which side of the road to walk on, so that's very useful for pedestrians.
10: The tech considers traffic volume and whether there are crossing guards, too. With help from a $5,000 school district grant, the app went from a vision to a tool students across the county are using starting this week.
19: Right now we have 14 pilot schools that we're implementing it with, and we want to expand this to the other schools in FCPS if it works out well.
10: In Fairfax County, Scott Gelman, WTOP News.
0: The Grade 8 has played his final home opener for the Washington Capitals. Alex Ovechkin announced he's hanging up the skates at the end of the season. WTOP's Jimmy Alexander tells us some fans are taking his retirement hard.
22: A lot of good years. I remember watching him since I was a kid, so it's going to be sad to see him go.
23: Brendan Hall and his buddy Luke Sherbert crossed the Bay Bridge for the game.
24: I don't know how he does it. I don't know. He's been here for 22 years, drinking Pepsi on the off the ice.
25: I was so sad. I started watching TikTok edits of him, and I just got like full body chills. It's an era that's gone forever.
23: Now, Caitlin Roth is a University of Maryland student who was born during Alex Ovechkin's rookie year.
25: I don't know Capitals without him on it.
23: And Caitlin said she would have gone to the home opener, but the ticket price put a stop to that.
25: $1,000, and I'm like, you're joking. Come on, no, I don't have college. I'm broke. I don't have that same money.
23: But she did get tickets for a game at the end of the month.
25: And I got it before he announced it, so they were cheaper. So I'm
23: what did you pay?
25: $44.
23: $44?
25: For nosebleeds, yes.
23: From Capital One Arena, Jimmy Alexander, WTOP News.
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26: A restaurant known for chicken and biscuits expanding in Maryland. I'm John Werdonk.
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0: 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Rob Stallworth in the WTOP Traffic Center.
7: Thanks, Mark. As the song goes, on the outer loop, as you come past Van Dorn Street, headed toward Eisenhower Avenue, still with the right side block for the work zone. Then, once you get onto the Wilson Bridge, uncertain if it's in the local or through lanes, may have one stop on the roadway there. Northbound 395, leaving Duke Street, headed towards Seminary Road and King Street, still with the activity all along the left side. That was a crash earlier. That was in the left lane that has since cleared over to the left shoulder. On the inner loop, some brief slowdowns passing Braddock Road, headed toward 236 and Little River Turnpike. Once beyond that, you are clear toward the American Legion Bridge. Westbound 66 after 29 in Centerville, that mobile work crew should be cleared from the travel lanes. If you're on the Fairfax County Parkway, southbound between Braddock Road and Pope's Head Road, a single lane gets you by the work zone there. Northbound George Washington Parkway closed today, again, between Spout Run and 123 for the tree work. Your traffic northbound on the GW Parkway is being diverted onto the Spout Run Parkway. Traveling in the district
1: northbound DC 295, pretty decent right now, coming past Pennsylvania Avenue. Southbound slows, approaching Benning Road, headed toward East Capitol Street. And no problems right now on the freeway. You're pretty cool between the 14th Street Bridge and the 11th Street Bridge. Your travel lanes are open and available. 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I'm Rob Stallworth, your next travel report in about 10 minutes.
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2: Outstanding October weather continues on this Thursday with mostly sunny skies. Temperatures anywhere from the upper 70s to lower 80s with a cold front later this afternoon. Mainly clear and chilly overnight, upper 40s to middle 50s by early tomorrow morning. Tomorrow's sunshine is back around 75 degrees, near 70 with increasing clouds on Saturday. And if you're going to the football game on Sunday, kickoff is at 1 p.m. and it's going to be wet. 1 to 2 inches of rain expected Sunday into Monday. I'm 7 News senior meteorologist Steve Rudin in the Storm Alert Weather Center.
0: 71 degrees, a lot of sunshine, blue sky in Washington. 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
26: Bojangles is opening another location in Maryland. The fast food chain is known for its chicken and biscuits, and it is coming to Upper Marlboro after being closed there for several years. Moco Show reports that Bojangles is currently hiring right now, and it's interviewing candidates starting at 10 o'clock every morning. One of the DMV's largest defense companies has a new leader. General Dynamics has named a new CEO. Current President Danny Deep is taking over the Reston company officially at the start of January. On Wall Street, the major averages are slumping at this hour. The Dow Jones Industrial Average is down 183 points. The S&P 500 dropping 20, and the NASDAQ is off almost a half percent right now, falling 125 points. And we are keeping an eye on oil today. West Texas crude is up 5%, and it is now currently trading at $92 a barrel. John Wardock, WTOP News.
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4: 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I'm Luke Lukert.
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0: At 11:15, good morning. I'm Mark Lewis. More unwelcome news for D.C. commuters, but certainly not a surprise. As you may have heard earlier in the week, a new study finds D.C. among the worst U.S. cities to drive in. WTOP's Luke Lukert is taking a closer look at why.
16: While not dead last, thanks to Philadelphia, D.C. was the second worst city to drive out of the 100 most populated in the U.S., according to a study from WalletHub.
17: In terms of traffic and infrastructure, where it's 97th, and as you are well aware, 98th in average commute time by car, an average of almost 39 minutes.
16: It does feel like it takes about 40 minutes to go anywhere in the city. The study also took into account DUI strictness and share of drivers that are uninsured. D.C. was the worst in both categories. Chip Lupo, an analyst with WalletHub.
17: Lightly enforced, or if they are enforced, the punishments aren't severe.
16: It also ranked poorly in the cost of owning a car, but it did fare well in terms of parking lot availability. You may just have to pay an arm and a leg to get a spot. Luke Lukert, WTOP News.
0: The fate of Krista Pike, the woman on Tennessee's death row who survived a botched execution attempt, remains up in the air. Her legal team has reported that Pike is awake and alert after surviving two doses of a drug that was supposed to kill her. Here's ABC correspondent Faith Abube on the Start Here podcast.
18: Apparently, the injections, when they tried to gain access to her veins multiple times, about seven times, and then put the pentobarbital in her, two doses of the pentobarbital, it did a lot of damage to her arm. She may have pneumonia as well. At some point, they said that she had a needle in her arm that was bent at a 90-degree angle. So she's suffering a lot of different injuries at this point.
0: Pike's attorneys say she is asking questions about what happens next. There's a new safety protocol in place for when the presidential helicopter, Marine One, is flying from the White House to Joint Base Andrews. It's happening after a security incident in August when Marine One's pilot could not reach radio air traffic controllers at Reagan National Airport during a takeoff with the president on board. The chopper came within a mile of a commercial jetliner. Those aircraft quickly managed to get away from each other. Washington Post transportation reporter Liam Scott tells WTOP this all happened because the White House had to move Marine One's launch pad to the ellipse.
19: He took off from that temporary spot due to construction at the White House. So it wasn't the normal spot where Marine One typically takes off from. And technicians later determined, according to the report, that this temporary location was in a position that didn't provide a direct line of sight needed for radio communications to air traffic control at National.
0: This new plan has a second agency in place, which will warn that Marine One is taking off in case radio messages are not clear. A wave of student-led protests is spreading across Europe, and it's being driven by concerns about the cost of education. The movement began in France and has since inspired demonstrations in Belgium, where police made dozens of arrests. Students in Greece, Italy, Ireland, Germany, and Austria are also mobilizing, demanding more investment in schools and universities. Protesters say chronic underfunding, teacher shortages, and rising education expenses are making it more difficult for students to succeed, while governments are facing increasing pressure to control spending. It's 11:18. Traffic and weather on WTOP, the latest from Rob Stallworth.
1: We're going to start close in Springfield, 95 southbound and back Lick Road and Fullerton Road. That's where the right side is blocked for the crash as you leave the Springfield interchange headed toward the Fairfax County Parkway. Northbound I-95 is in decent shape as you make your way past Garrisonville headed toward the Springfield interchange. If you're traveling at this point on 66, you're pretty cool, both eastbound and westbound inside and outside the Beltway. Northbound 29 in Gainesville after Somerset Crossing Drive, the crash near Virginia Oaks Drive may be under police direction there. Northbound 395, your delays have eased as you come past Duke Street headed towards Seminary Road from that earlier wreck with response on Zine. The GW Parkway closed between Spout Run and 123 for the tree work again today, with traffic being diverted at the Spout Run Parkway. Traveling in Maryland, this is the Eastern Shore, which is a show right now, and not a good show right now. Eastbound, as you head towards Station Lane, we understand all traffic's being diverted on the Station Lane as a result of the crash in there. Delays, of course, approaching the Kent Narrows Bridge, and within the delay is the report of a vehicle fire as well. 18 trying to take that is really no good as you're on the Eastern Shore. Traveling, of course, toward, of course, 301. Traveling back on the Beltway in Maryland through Prince George's County, the outer loop near 202 and Landover Road may have one south on the roadway, so watch out for anything there. Northbound DC 295, heavy on the brakes approaching Pennsylvania Avenue, but travel lanes are reported to be open. Better rest starts at Mattress Firm. 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Mattress Firm, they make sleep easy. I'm Rob Stallworth, your next traffic report in about 10 minutes.
0: 7 News senior meteorologist Steve Rudin is joining us live now as we check out this beautiful forecast.
2: Oh, it is warming up quickly out there, already in the mid-70s. Downtown D.C., well on our way to the upper 70s to lower 80s this afternoon. It will be a little bit breezy at times as we track a dry cold front that's going to move through over the next several hours. You probably won't even notice it otherwise. This evening will be in the 60s, overnight lows in the upper 40s to middle 50s. Tomorrow it's a beautiful day, a little bit cooler, but still near normal, around 75 degrees. Saturday clouds will increase throughout the day. We are trending dry during daylight hours, but we could be looking at showers south and west of D.C. come Saturday night, and then heavier rain expected Sunday afternoon, Sunday evening, and Sunday night. All what will eventually become remnants of the hurricane that's over the Gulf right now. Maybe a bit breezy at times also. We'll get all this out of here early next week. 74 Capitol Hill, 73 in Bethesda, and 76 in Fort Belvoir.
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0: It's 11:23. A recent flight from Madrid, Spain to Dallas was about 3 hours longer than usual. There was an unusual problem on board.
25: American Flight 37 was well into its 10-hour journey across the Atlantic when the crew declared an urgent but not emergency situation, telling controllers on the ground,
27: "You have only two potties operating on board for American 37 Heavy."
28: "You said only two potties, is that right?"
27: "That's affirmative."
25: The six others were out of service. The Boeing 777 had the 287 people on board landed at JFK. The issue was fixed. The flight arrived at DFW about 3 hours behind schedule. Jim Ryan, ABC News.
0: 1124.
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6: Commanders preparing for a New York Giants team, Mark, that surprisingly leads the NFC East after four games, and the Giants have done a nice job containing opposing tight ends. What do they do, offensive coordinator David Blau?
8: It's man coverage. It's safeties coming down out of the sky, wanting to create matchups, and guys have to go out and win one-on-ones. And that's what they've wanted to create. It's a good scheme. They've done a good job over there implementing it through, you know, the first 4 weeks. And we've got a good challenge on our hands with them coming to town this week.
6: Not a good start for the offense from a health standpoint. Tight ends Ben Sinnott and Chigakonkwo both limited yesterday. Wide receiver Stephon Diggs and Terry McLaurin both sitting out practice yesterday with hamstring issues. NHL Capitals took their home opener against Pittsburgh last night. The highlight may have come before the opening faceoff when Alex Ovechkin's sons introduced their dad to the Capital One Arena crowd, Coach Spencer Carberry.
9: I had no idea any of that was happening, and the pause, and I think they nailed that moment, and special for, I think, everybody in the building, our players, our coaching staff, to kind of like take a minute, let O come out by himself, and his two sons to introduce him like that was a special moment.
6: Caps play seven of their next eight games at home starting tomorrow against the New York Rangers. Dave Preston, WTOP Sports.
0: All right, Dave, traffic and weather next.
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0: WTOP's traffic and weather, an update from Rob Stallworth.
1: Two problems on the eastern shore. Eastbound 50, all traffic diverted at exit 44A for Station Lane due to the continued crash, cleanup, and fuel spill with now hazmat units on scene. Eastbound 50 on the eastern shore within a delay near the Kent Narrows. That's where the extinguished vehicle fire cleanup also blocked the right side we see in camera as well. Your delays, of course, now stretching back to as you come off the Chesapeake Bay Bridge. In Virginia, southbound I-95, south of the Springfield near Backlick Road and Fullerton Roads. That's where the right side is blocked for that wreck as well. 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That's the $199 fall maintenance package. I'm Rob Stallworth, your next traffic report in about 10 minutes.
0: The 7 News forecast now from Steve Rudin.
2: Beautiful weather continues this afternoon. Abundant sunshine, a little bit on the breezy side. Upper 70s to lower 80s. Tonight, mainly clear skies. We're in the 40s to middle 50s by early tomorrow morning. Tomorrow, it's a beautiful day. Mostly sunny, around 75 degrees. Saturday, more clouds during the afternoon. But we will stay dry for the day with highs approaching 70. Sunday, not looking so great. We have the football game. Kickoff is at 1 p.m. At that point, we could be looking at steady rain. I'm 7 News Senior Meteorologist Steve Rudin in the Storm Alert Weather Center.
0: 73 and sunny in Washington.
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0: Good morning, I'm Mark Lewis. Mike Chiquitis is our producer. Election 2026 on WTOP. A flurry of U.S. debates are taking place this week, and now it looks like Iowa has become another key battleground. Let's get the latest on the campaign. WTOP's Mitchell Miller joins us live now today on the Hill.
13: Republican Congresswoman Ashley Hinson and Democrat Josh Turek are in a very close U.S. Senate race in Iowa and had their first debate last night. Hinson charges that Turek didn't show up for votes in the state legislature and accused him of being weak on immigration.
14: You look at his record, he supported policies when he did show up to help support illegal immigrants in this country, letting taxpayer dollars go to benefits for illegals. When he is showing up to vote, it's wrong for Iowa. He's too liberal for this state.
15: That's fundamentally incorrect. Actually, in the Iowa legislature, I voted with Republicans to reduce people's taxes. I also voted with Republicans on reducing property tax.
13: Turek also criticized Hinson for supporting the war against Iran, which she now says needs to end. A new Suffolk University poll has Turek leading Hinson 48% to 44%, but that's within the margin of error, Mark.
0: Now, what Senate debates are coming up tonight?
13: Well, two big debates for the Senate are on tap for this evening. They include the first debate in the Michigan Senate race between Republican Mike Rogers and Democrat Abdul El Sayed. Rogers is out with a new ad that breaks with President Trump on tariffs against Canada. Also tonight, Maine Republican Senator Susan Collins and Democrat Troy Jackson will hold their second debate, and they will have two more before the midterm elections. And there's also a debate in Georgia between Republican Mike Collins and Democratic Senator John Ossoff. Collins needs a big showing, with polls showing him trailing the incumbent.
0: And there are some ratings out today focused on several House races.
13: These come from Sabato's crystal ball at the University of Virginia. Larry Sabato making changes to several prominent House races. They include two in Florida. One of them is a race including Democratic Congressman Jared Moskowitz. He's running in a redrawn district against Republican Scott Singer. That one is now leaning more toward a toss-up. In Nebraska, the race for the open seat being vacated by Republican Congressman Don Bacon is now likely Democratic instead of leans Democratic. And a House seat now held by Wisconsin Congressman Brian Stile, a very red district, has gone from likely Republican to leans Republican. Right now, Sabato's crystal ball has 214 seats at least leaning Democratic, 201 at least leaning Republican. That leaves 20 toss-ups.
0: All right, WTOP's Mitchell Miller live on Capitol Hill. There's certainly a lot of money being spent during this campaign season, and it appears Republicans are holding the majority of that campaign cash. USA Today Washington Bureau Chief Susan Page tells us whether this could make a difference in the final weeks of the campaign.
7: Democrats have to make more hard choices about where to spend their money than Republicans do, because Republicans have so much more money. Look at a state like Florida, has a governor's race, pretty competitive, unexpectedly so. It's a pretty Republican state. On the other hand, the Republican candidate has spent 9 times more than the Democratic candidate, David Jolly. That is a big hurdle for Democrats to overcome.
0: Page says the tight Kansas Senate race is one to watch, as the state has not elected a Democrat to the U.S. Senate since 1932. She says the race shows how much the landscape has changed in the last 2 years. Sailors aboard the USS Abraham Lincoln will finally get to see their families later today. The vessel scheduled to dock in San Diego after 10 months of deployment. ABC's Trevor Ault spoke to sailors on the Lincoln.
16: I was here from the start to the end. At least I know I launched every bird of this deck. I give or take at least 2,000, 3,000, I don't know.
17: Thousands,
16: yes,
17: of flights.
16: Thousands of flights.
18: We spoke with several sailors, all of them proud of the work they've done.
19: Has this been the hardest thing you've ever done?
20: Honestly, yes. This is a very tough deployment.
21: We've been holding on for dear life just to get through this deployment.
0: The Lincoln left San Diego last November and was redirected to the Middle East after the U.S. and Israel launched the war with Iran. Russia's public health agency is pushing back on growing speculation surrounding a mysterious death at a plague research lab in Siberia. Officials say a lab worker died from pneumonia of unknown origin, but extensive testing found no evidence that she was infected with a plague or any of the dangerous pathogens that she handled while at work. Russia's health watchdog also says reports that a second person became ill after contact with that worker are false. The case has drawn international attention after the World Health Organization said it still doesn't know what caused the woman's illness and has requested more information from Russian authorities. Former Venezuelan President Nicolas Maduro is facing new criminal charges here in the U.S. Federal prosecutors have unsealed an indictment accusing Maduro of torture and other human rights crimes. He had already been charged in a separate case involving an alleged conspiracy to send cocaine to the U.S. Maduro and his wife have been jailed in New York since January after U.S. forces arrested them during a pre-dawn raid at their home in Caracas. Both have pleaded not guilty. Coming up on WTOP in Money News.
22: How would you like some queso with your Starbucks? I'm John Werdock.
0: It's 11:36.
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0: It's 11:38. That means traffic and weather on WTOP. We check it every 10 minutes with Rob Stallworth.
1: Thanks, Mark. In Virginia, inner loop and outer loop delays to southbound onto I-95 past Springfield with a crash on 95 southbound near Backlick and Fullerton Roads. That just cleared to the right shoulder. All your travel lanes real, but delays remain. If you're headed southbound on the I-95 in Springfield, coming off of 395 in the inner loop and outer loop ramps. Outer loop coming past Van Dorn Street and Eisenhower Avenue. That's where the right side is blocked for the mobile work crew. Outer loop and the through lanes on the Wilson Bridge may have work again today, blocking a lane as you leave Alexandria headed toward Oxon Hill. No problems really on the inner loop. You guys are pretty cool between, of course, Springfield and McLean headed across the American Legion Bridge. No problems on 66 I-95 southbound as you make your way across the Purple Heart Bridge down to and past 123. Slowdowns there. Northbound I-95 slows in leaving Lorton headed toward Newington, but your travel lanes are open once you get on the 395. Further northbound on 395, some slowdowns approaching Boundary Channel Drive and across the 14th Street Bridge. Northbound George Washington Parkway closed again today between Spout Run and 123 for the tree work, with traffic being diverted onto the Spout Run Parkway. Earlier crash westbound on 66 coming past the Fairfax County Parkway toward 28, completely wrapped up and gone. No problems really on the Beltway in Maryland through Montgomery and Prince George's County. Eastbound 50 on the eastern shore, headed past, of course, Stevensville toward Graysonville. Earlier crash activity is now cleared. All your travel lanes are open, but of course, delays remain back to Stevensville as it come off the Chesapeake Bay Bridge headed toward 301. No problems being reported on I-95 right now, and the BW Parkway is looking pretty good. In the district, northbound DC 295 slows approaching Pennsylvania Avenue, southbound slows approaching East Capitol Street. 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They're here to help make it easy. 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I'm Rob Stallworth, your next traffic report in about 10 minutes.
0: 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Here's 7 News meteorologist Steve Rudin.
2: Fantastic weather continues Thursday afternoon with lots of sunshine and highs ranging anywhere from the upper 70s to lower 80s. A dry cold front moves through later in the day. Tomorrow around 75 degrees with mostly sunny skies. We're in the 70 degree range on Saturday with increasing clouds, rain on Sunday. I'm 7 News senior meteorologist Steve Rudin in the Storm Alert Weather Center.
0: 74 and sunny in Fairfax, 75 in College Park, and it's 76 on the National Mall. Money news on WTOP. Let's see what's happening with John Wardock.
22: Mark, stocks are struggling at this hour. The Dow Jones Industrial Average is down 186 points. That's about a third of a percent drop for the Dow. The S&P 500 is slipping 29, and the NASDAQ is off 180 points. And West Texas crude has been up almost 5% today, Mark. Right now, West Texas crude is trading at $92 a barrel.
0: All right, John, what's this about? Is Starbucks moving into the burrito business?
22: Yeah, I maybe, you know, we might be able to get queso with that Starbucks coffee soon. The Financial Times reports that Starbucks has worked on a takeover plan for Chipotle. Details about the takeover plans are few and far between, but both companies have one thing in common. Brian Nickel, he's the CEO of Starbucks, and he used to be the CEO of Chipotle. Investors, meantime, are gobbling up shares of Chipotle right now. The burrito chain, Mark, has been up almost 9% at some points today.
0: Interesting. All right, we'll keep an eye on that. Thanks, John. Sure. It's 11:43. The Washington Wizards open their preseason tonight at Madison Square Garden against the reigning champ, the Knicks. In today's DC Sports Filter, WTOP's Rob Woodfork says the upcoming season cannot be graded like the last three.
3: I'm a 47-year-old man, and I haven't even existed long enough to see a 50-win NBA season in Washington. 50 wins is relevant here because that's the exact number they've accumulated over the last three seasons, and they're only the third team in NBA history to stay under 20 wins 3 years running. Call it what it was, tanking. And the Wiz say they're done with it. The prize, A.J. DeBonsa, will share a court with former number two pick Alex Saar and grizzled veterans Trae Young and Anthony Davis to make this mix compelling, to say the least. While being interesting as a start, it's not the same as competitive. The next time Davis plays for Washington will actually be his first time. Young played only 5 games after his midseason arrival. The Wizards have collected plenty of talent. They haven't collected much evidence. Losing on purpose only took patience. Winning While a Teenager Learns the League takes health, chemistry, and everybody on the same timeline. So while this season shouldn't be judged solely on the win total, another year of individual flashes without a team to show for them won't be enough. The Wizards have spent 3 years collecting reasons to believe. It's time to start giving fans something to believe in. I'm Rob Woodfork, and that's DC Sports Filtered.
0: Coming up,
4: 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I'm John Doman.
0: It's 11:44.
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0: At 11:45, I'm Mark Lewis. A number of states, including Florida, Louisiana, and Alabama, are preparing for Hurricane Isaias, which officials warn could bring high winds, flash flooding, and dangerous conditions over the weekend. It is the very first hurricane of this Atlantic season. ABC meteorologist Leslie Lopez.
17: The storm expected to bring wind gusts of 75 miles per hour at the coast and dump up to 10 inches of rain. Emergencies declared in parts of Florida and Alabama with a hurricane watch in effect. A separate system already bringing heavy rain to parts of Florida this week in Pensacola, where Isaias is forecasted to make landfall nearby.
0: The governors in Florida and Alabama have declared a state of emergency for dozens of counties. A D.C. singer and songwriter is hoping to advance in the latest season of The Voice. WTOP's Kate Ryan tells us she leaned into her Hispanic roots in her audition.
23: I was so nervous, like a nervous wreck all day.
24: But then D.C.-based singer-songwriter Marilyn Huchek got on stage for the blind audition at The Voice, where the goal is to get the judges to turn their chairs.
23: The second that I stepped on that stage, all the nerves went away and I was just myself.
24: Celebrity judges Queen Latifah and Adam Levine fought to become Huchek's coach, both saying her choice to sing Shakira's La Tortura in Spanish set her apart immediately.
23: Shakira is one of my favorite artists. I'm Chilean American. I have Hispanic heritage. I grew up singing, speaking in English and Spanish, being bilingual.
24: Her advice to other aspiring artists?
23: You get a lot of no's, but, you know, if you're passionate about it, it's never too late. That's what I want to say.
24: Kate Ryan, WTOP News.
0: During this National Hispanic Heritage Month, WTOP's John Doman takes a look at a rising chef who brings his Peruvian roots into every dish.
4: Carlos Delgado was born and raised in Peru before moving to Rockville at the age of 12. Today, he's a James Beard Award winner. And more recently, he was just named the best new chef by Food & Wine. And he insists there are more out there just like him.
26: There's a lot of good Peruvian restaurants that are trying to do the same thing I'm doing, which is to showcase the country to this country.
4: Delgado's the chef at Casa Amazonia in DC's Shaw neighborhood. And while he serves Peruvian food, he says it's a cuisine itself that's been influenced by so many other styles over the year, a melting pot of cultures that nation embraces.
26: Japanese and Chinese immigrants came to Peru in the 1800s and themselves evolve as part of Peruvian culture.
4: With so much diversity within the Peruvian culture,
26: you have various cultures that are blended into Peru as a country. So you have different styles of food, cooking, flavors that all come from Peru.
4: He's also the only Michelin-starred chef of a Peruvian restaurant.
26: I feel like the country celebrates it because it just means that Peru is kind of going somewhere.
4: In Shaw, John Dome in WTOP News.
0: It's 11:48. Traffic and weather on WTOP. Let's check out the roads with Rob Stallworth.
1: In Virginia, on the outer loop, as you come in the local lanes on the Wilson Bridge, that's where the right lane is blocked for the work zone. Watch out for those lanes as you leave Alexandria. Then on the outer loop near Van Dorn Street, still with the activity, that's the work zone along the right side of the roadway. In a loop, has some brief slowdowns passing Braddock Road, headed toward 236 and Little River Turnpike. No problems on 66 itself. You guys are pretty cool. Traveling on the inner loop in Montgomery County, slowdowns coming past 355 headed toward Connecticut Avenue. Travel lanes are reported to be open. Southbound 270 spur near Democracy Boulevard, that's where the left lane is blocked for the work zone. No problems on the outer loop through Montgomery County headed across the American Legion Bridge. Your travel lanes are open. Eastbound 50 on the eastern shore, still delays approaching Stephenville headed toward Graysonville, coming past the Kent Narrows Bridge. But the crash that was near a station lane had all traffic diverted and is now cleared and gone. Your travel lanes reopen, but just delays remain on 50 as you head toward the eastern shore. In the district, southbound on the Southwest Freeway after Main Avenue, all lanes are open from the earlier broken down vehicle, but still some slowdowns approaching the 3rd Street Tunnel.

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1: Cleared the region. Our skies will stay totally clear. Upper 40s to middle 50s by early tomorrow morning. Now tomorrow, even though that cold front will have moved on by, highs will still be in the mid 70s. Saturday, more clouds and then total cloud cover. Late Saturday afternoon, better chance for showers south and west of D.C. by Saturday night. Highs will be just around 70. And Sunday, it does not look pretty around here at all. It's going to be breezy, gusts upwards of 25 to 30 miles per hour, along pockets of moderate heavy rainfall that will likely continue into early Monday morning before finally clearing on out. 73 degrees AU Park at 72 Aspen Hill and 75 in Manassas.
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3: WSSC water officials say the power at their Potomac filtration plant has been fully restored. I'm Ian Crawford.
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6: 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Beltsville to Burke.
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2: 11:53, an update now on that power outage that recently affected a lot of WSSC water customers in the area. Here's WTOP's Ian Crawford.
3: That power failure at the Potomac Water Filtration Plant prompted WSSC water officials to order its 1.9 million customers to limit water consumption for a couple of days. The fear was that the power cut would reduce pressure in the system, and they wanted to avoid forcing its customers to boil water to keep it safely drinkable. Crews were able to create a workaround that allowed most of the power to be restored to the plant and drop the water restrictions. On Wednesday, the Suburban Water Utility said the power had been fully restored and the plant was back up to capacity. Officials praised the crew's efforts to get the power back on, describing their efforts as heroic. Ian Crawford, WTOP News.
2: Well, a lawsuit over Reese's Halloween candy has led to a new message you might spot on store shelves. Hershey's has added a disclaimer to its Reese's Peanut Butter Pumpkins packaging. It clarifies that the carved pumpkin face that's pictured on the wrapper is not part of the actual candy. The change follows a legal challenge from customers who claimed the packaging was misleading. The federal judge dismissed the case, finding the plaintiff suffered no financial harm beyond their disappointment when they opened that package. Sports on WTOP, powered by Maximus, moving people and technology forward. Over to Dave Preston.
8: Commanders preparing for a New York Giants defense, Mark, that ranks 10th in the NFL against the pass. Now, we heard at 11:25 about what they do to limit tight ends. What are the keys for Washington's tight end group that's been held to just 10 catches for 75 yards over four games? Offensive coordinator David Blau.
9: For our entire unit, it's consistency and execution. Wanted to see the play style continue to improve. And as we build on this thing, as we go throughout the entire season, just continue to see, you know, the

0: consistent improvement in that room. And the opportunities will certainly come, and we're working on that.
1: Two of the team's tight ends, Ben Sinnott and Chick Okonkwo, were limited in practice yesterday. The injury report, Mark, I don't know if you saw it. It looked like a CVS receipt. And nothing was what you wanted. Oof. You know, no gift cards, no $2 off deodorant. It was just stuff that you'd never want to buy. Week 6 kicks off with Tampa Bay visiting Dallas. Cowboys an 8-point favorite. Buccaneers, one of 5 0-4 teams in the league at this time. NHL Capitals in their home opener saw a celebration of sorts for Alex Ovechkin as he began his final season, the home portion of the season last night. We also saw the line of Tom Wilson, Alex Tuch, and Pierre-Luc Dubois shine, netting 3 goals. Ryan Leonard.
2: Doobie, Tucky, they played unbelievable tonight, and they were going early. So, but yeah, we have a really deep team, and try to just be as hard a team to play against.
1: Yeah, the pregame ceremony winners were Alex Ovechkin's sons. I don't know if you saw it. The two kids, Ilya and Sergei, introduced their dad before the final home opener of his career. Caps host the New York Rangers tomorrow. Playoff baseball tonight. Cleveland tries to even up its division series with the Chicago White Sox this evening. Did you know the last time the White Sox clinched a playoff series at home, it was 6 years before the Titanic was made?
3: Ooh.
1: Not the movie, the actual ship. Dave Preston, WTOP Sports.
3: All right, Dave, traffic and weather next.
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3: Rob Stallworth in the WTOP Traffic Center.
9: Thanks, Mark. In Virginia, southbound I-95, leaving Springfield, head toward Blacklick Road and Fullerton Roads. That crash cleared to the right shoulder. All your travel lanes are open, but of course, delays remain. Eastbound 50 on the eastern shore. Earlier crash near State's Lane is cleared and gone. Your travel lanes are reopened, but delays remain. Back to coming off the Chesapeake Bay Bridge on the eastbound side as you head toward, of course, 301. Traveling on the 270 spur, southbound near Democracy Boulevard, still with the left lane block for the work zone there. GW Parkway back in Virginia is still closed between Spout Run and 123 for the tree work today, so watch out for that. Your traffic being diverted at the Spout Run Parkway. The WTOP Traffic Center is presented by Window Nation. 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I'm Rob Stallworth, your next traffic report in about 10 minutes.
3: And the forecast now from Steve Rudin.
10: A beautiful afternoon across the DMV with lots of sunshine. It'll be breezy at times, upper 70s to lower 80s, mainly clear overnight, 48 to 55 by early tomorrow morning. Tomorrow, another winter, lots of sunshine, around 75, increasing clouds on Saturday, and likely to be a washout on Sunday with highs in the 60s. I'm 7 News senior meteorologist Steve Rudin in the Storm Alert Weather Center.
3: Bright sunshine, blue skies, 73 degrees.
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3: Good day. I'm Mark Lewis. Coming up,
12: opposition to data centers in Maryland has grown, according to a new survey. I'm Kate Ryan.
3: A school district in the region banning the use of AI in all grades.
13: Helping students find the safest way to walk to school in Fairfax County, I'm Scott Gelman.
3: Negative numbers on Wall Street, the Dow down 176 points at 12 noon.
14: From ABC News, I'm Michelle Franzen. In New York City, U.S. prosecutors in a newly unsealed indictment adding new charges against Nicolas Maduro, alleging the ousted leader of Venezuela conspired to torture at least 3 Americans while he was in charge. ABC's Aaron Katursky is outside Manhattan Federal Court, where a small group of protesters are also on hand.
15: Victims 7 and 8 said they were detained in Venezuela under the guise that they were somehow plotting to assassinate President Maduro when he was in office. activists taken to what's described as a concrete house and tortured, including through the use of electric shock.
14: Maduro was not in court. He will be arraigned on the new charges at a later date. Both Maduro and his wife, Celia Flores, earlier pleaded not guilty to narco-terrorism and drug trafficking charges after being captured in January by the U.S. military. Flores was denied bail. The Trump administration suspended Microsoft's visa program for workers coming to the U.S. to live and work using H-1B visas, accusing the company of fraud. Vice President J.D. Vance in Washington, D.C.
16: Thanks to an ongoing investigation, we have decided to suspend the PERM program for Microsoft, which means they will no longer be able to apply they'll no longer be able to take those H-1Bs and apply for permanent resident status within the United States of America.
14: Microsoft has not commented. We have the first named Atlantic hurricane of the season, Isaias, strengthening into a Category 1 hurricane, but still gaining strength. It's expected to target U.S. Gulf states and the Florida Panhandle this weekend. Canadian author Ann Carlson has been awarded the Nobel Prize in Literature. The board says the poet, essayist, and translator showed bold and investigative works fusing writings. Off the coast of California, splashdown of SpaceX Crew 12 returning from the International Space Station. You're listening to
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3: 12:02 on WTOP. It's Thursday, October 8, and a beautiful day. Sunny in 73. We're heading into the 80s. Good afternoon, I'm Mark Lewis with the top local stories we're following this hour. Testimony continues in the murder trial of Naresh Bhatt. He's the Manassas Park man accused of killing and dismembering his wife, Mamta Kafla Bhatt. He's charged with first-degree murder, concealing a dead body, and defiling a dead body. His wife disappeared in the summer of 2024 and is presumed dead, but her remains have never been found. The trial is expected to last about 7 weeks. Data centers are promising jobs, tax revenue, and support for tasks that we do every day. But as WTOP's Kate Ryan reports, the latest UMBC survey is finding Marylanders are firmly opposed to bringing more data centers to the state, and opposition is growing.
18: There are some issues that just really catch fire.
12: Malia Cromer with the UMBC Institute of Politics says data center development is one of those issues. More than 75% of likely voters polled oppose developing data centers. And she says it's not a NIMBY or not in my backyard issue.
18: There is effectively no difference between asking Marylanders if they supported or oppose that data center be constructed close to home or in the state just in general.
12: The numbers were just about the same either way.
18: Even among the things where you would expect it to be higher, the Maryland state economy, 49% say data centers will have a mostly negative effect. Tax revenue for state and local communities, 48% say negative.
12: The poll of 776 likely voters has a margin of error of plus or minus 3.5 percentage points. Kate Ryan, WTOP News.
3: Artificial intelligence is now banned in Frederick County public schools, with some exceptions. Going into the Board of Education meeting yesterday, the board was juggling a ban in pre-K through fifth grade or pre-K through eighth grade. But following public comments, the Frederick County, Maryland School Board voted 6-1 to ban AI for students in all grades. Board member Karen Yoho expressed her initial hesitancy.
19: I think our only qualm was, are we tying teachers' hands, especially the teachers? But it sounds like we are not. And I would also remind, we're getting more and more in school visits. The principals are pointing out, see, they're not using computers.
3: According to the new policy, AI will be allowed when necessary for AI literacy instruction or when a course or extracurricular activity requires it. AI use must be permitted if it is included in a student's individualized education plan, Section 504 plan, or otherwise required by law. The school board has until October 22nd to implement the new policy. Some Northern Virginia high schoolers are launching a new way to help their peers find the safest route when walking to school. WTOP's Scott Gelman reports This all started as an idea that came from a coding competition.
13: It's a web-based app called SafeWalker that was crafted during the annual Hack TJ event here in Fairfax County.
20: You can go to the app and you can search for your address, or you can click on your house if you can find it that way, and it'll find you the route.
13: Ashwath Mupa is one of the three developers. The tech aims to find the safest route instead of the one that might be the fastest.
21: We try to strike a balance between sidewalk accessibility, how much traffic you have to go by, and pedestrian safety, not just the time that it takes you from point A to point B.
13: It also considers crosswalks and tells you which side of the street to walk on. Starting this week, the app is being offered to kids who live close enough to walk to 14 schools, with the hope of eventually expanding beyond that.
21: If you just use Google Maps and you try to get to school from your home within like some radius, it's likely that Google Maps will take you along a main road with a bunch of traffic, which is not necessarily safe for little kids.
13: In Alexandria, Scott Gelman, WTOP News.
3: There's a simple way to find out how much Amazon knows about you. WTOP's Neil Augenstein decided to check that out.
22: 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So let's check my families. Well, it's got my town right. It knows we've got Apple devices and two adults, dogs and cats. Amazon says we enjoy breakfast cereals and the brand of men's hairstyling products we use, as well as the brand of pants that I've decided fit me well. But it doesn't get everything right. Amazon says we follow college sports, and Amazon does say my family is incredibly good-looking. And that's because I was able to add more details for Amazon to know about me. Neil Augenstein, WTOP News.
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23: 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I'm John Werduck.
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3: Now, traffic and weather on WTOP to Rob Stallworth in the WTOP Traffic Center.
29: Thanks, Mark. New crash being reported on the Interloop between 355 and Connecticut Avenue may be taking up at least one lane. Watch out for delays on the Interloop as you approach 355. Outer Loop looks pretty good as you make your way between Silver Spring and Bethesda. Southbound 270 on the spur before Democracy Boulevard. That's where the left lane is blocked for the work zone. I-95 is cool. BW Parkway is pretty smooth right now, but the trouble spot remains as you leave, of course, Annapolis headed toward the Eastern Shore and coming across the Chesapeake Bay Bridge toward Camp Narrows. Earlier crash near Station Lane completely wrapped up and gone, but of course delays are coming off of the Chesapeake Bay Bridge. Traveling in Virginia on the Interloop, no real big problems right now as you make your way between, at this point, Springfield and Annandale headed toward McLean. Outer Loop coming past Van Dorn Street had the right side blocked for the mobile work crew. Then the Outer Loop and the local lanes headed across the Wilson Bridge. It's the right lane that's blocked for the work zone as well. I-95 southbound on the brakes approaching Lorton headed down to and past 123. 3. Northbound slows, leaving the Prince William Parkway, headed toward 123, and then again in Lorton toward Newington, but your travel lanes are open and available. GW Parkway northbound closed between Spout Run and 123 for the true work of the day, with your traffic being diverted onto the Spout Run Parkway. And northbound 395, leaving Duke Street, headed toward King Street, is the first report of a crash, so watch your lanes as authorities head to the scene there. If you're northbound 395, headed past Alexandria toward, of course, the Pentagon. Experience nothing less than exceptional every day at Genesis of Rockville, in person on Rockville Park or online at genesisofrockville.com. I'm Rob Stallworth, your next traffic report in about 10 minutes.
3: The 7 News forecast now from meteorologist Steve Rudin.
0: Plenty of sunshine to enjoy this afternoon with warm high temperatures considering the time of year in the upper 70s to lower 80s. Overnight lows drop to the upper 40s to middle 50s. Tomorrow, a beautiful day. Nice way to end the work and school week, around 75 degrees. Bigger changes are on the way for the upcoming weekend. If you have to do anything outdoors, the pick would be Saturday. Increasing clouds, trending dry around 70 degrees. And Sunday will likely turn out to be a washout with pockets of moderate to heavy rain. I'm 7 News senior meteorologist Steve Rudin in the Storm Alert Weather Center.
3: 76 degrees in Manassas, Frederick, Maryland, just behind at 75, and at 76 right now at Metro Center in D.C. Money news on WTOP. Let's go to John Wardock.
23: It's one of the DMV's largest defense companies, and it's getting a new leader. General Dynamics has named a new CEO. Current president Danny Deep is taking over the Reston company at the start of January. Walmart is rolling out express pickup. You'll be able to place an order on the Walmart app and pick up your items curbside within an hour. The retail giant says the express service is already available at 500 stores right now and will be available nationwide in the coming weeks. And more signs the labor market remains stable. Jobless claims dipped only 2,000 last week to 197,000 claims. John Wardock, WTOP News.
3: Checking the numbers on Wall Street right now, the Dow Industrials are down 147 points. NASDAQ off 172, and the S&P down 27.
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3: Straight ahead, we're now hearing from the attorney of one of the Cornell University students accused in a 2024 sexual assault. It's 12:13.
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3: 12:15 on WTOP. Thanks for joining us on a Thursday. I'm Mark Lewis. An attorney for one of the seven Cornell University students accused of sexually assaulting Jane Doe nearly 2 years ago at a fraternity house is now speaking out. Delio Lopez has denied the allegations. He is back on campus now after serving a school-sanctioned suspension over his alleged misconduct. Lopes has claimed that his sexual encounter with Jane Doe was consensual. CBS correspondent Lilia Luciano has more now in a conversation with his attorney.
8: What specifically does he point to that indicated to him that it was all consensual?
12: I believe she initiated the kissing. There was no indication whatsoever that she was incapacitated, and she remained an active and engaged participant.
8: Giglio Lopes' attorney, Andrew Miltenberg, says his client did not sexually assault Jane Doe at Cornell's Chi Phi fraternity house in 2024. In a sworn statement to Cornell police at the time, Jane Doe described being intoxicated when she had a threesome with Lopes and another Chi Phi member in Lopes' room, but said she didn't remember much of it because, quote, I was pretty incapacitated. Eventually, she said Lopes left.
14: Are you confident that there is no way he could have known that she was impaired beyond consent?
12: I do believe my client, and he maintains that he did not know that she was impaired.
8: But Miltenberg told us a Title IX investigation found Lopes should have known that Jane Doe was incapacitated and concluded he was responsible for sexual assault. Cornell's punishment included a three-semester suspension and required him to write a reflection essay. Miltenberg called the result unfair. Lopes has since returned to Cornell, where last week he was confronted by a fellow student.
15: Are you not ashamed that you still here? You're with an education. Call Jane Doe hash.
16: You realize there's a reason for that, right?
8: In Jane Doe's sworn police statement, she said at least six fraternity brothers were in Lopes' room when he returned with another Chi Phi member and, quote, said something like, okay, we're shutting down whatever the F this is.
12: Well, he remembers saying something, so I'm not sure it was those exact words. It was his room. It was after midnight. I'm sure he wanted to go to bed.
8: Before his suspension, according to Title IX filings obtained by CBS News New York, Lopes told university investigators that engaging in group sex that night was, quote, dirty and beneath me.
14: Does he seem remorseful?
12: He didn't do anything in his view to be remorseful about. That doesn't stop him from treating the situation with dignity and empathy and respect.
14: Lopes' attorney also filed a formal petition Wednesday calling for Attorney General Letitia James to recuse herself from the state's criminal investigation. His firm argues James showed public bias in public comments before she took on the case when she said in part that, quote, Jane Doe had been forced to endure what Jane Doe was forced to endure was horrific and unacceptable. The AG's office declined to comment, while Governor Kathy Hochul says she has every confidence in James.
3: That is CBS correspondent Lilia Luciano. Traffic and weather on WTOP as we go to Rob Stallworth in the traffic center.
29: Thanks, Mark. Out of loop, local lanes on the Wilson Bridge, still with the right lane block for the work crew as they come across the Wilson Bridge in the local lanes. Out of loop near 450 Annapolis Road, the right side block for a medical emergency. Watch your lanes as you leave, of course, 50 to John Hanson Highway toward 450 in Annapolis Road. Traveling on the inner loop between 355 and Connecticut Avenue was the earlier report of a crash. Uncertain if that is still the case. Southbound 270 Spur toward Democracy Boulevard, still with the left lane block for the work zone. On the eastern shore, still delays eastbound 50 coming across the Chesapeake Bay Bridge. We understand at this point, as you get onto the eastern shore headed toward Kent Narrows, that the crash is cleared to the shoulder. All your travel lanes are open, but of course delays remain on the Chesapeake Bay Bridge itself. Westbound Route 50 looks pretty good, leaving, of course, the eastern shore headed toward Annapolis and beyond toward the Beltway. Traveling on I-95 is cool. No problems on 270. Southbound 270 Spur headed toward Democracy Boulevard, still with the left lane block for the work zone. On there. In Virginia, Adeloupe coming past Van Dorn Street headed toward Eisenhower Avenue. That's where the right lane was blocked for the work zone. I-95 southbound at near Backlick Road in Fullerton. That's where we had that crash along the right side. Should be cleared as well. Slowdowns going across the Purple Heart Bridge down to and past 123, but your travel lanes are open. Northbound I-95, no troubles. Leaving Garrisonville, headed toward the Springfield Interchange, just tapping on the brakes through Newington. 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I'm Rob Stallworth, your next traffic report in about 10 minutes.
3: All right, Rob, let's get the 7 News forecast from meteorologist Steve Rudin.
0: Fantastic weather continues as we head through the afternoon with lots of sunshine. It will be a little bit breezy as a dry cold front moves through. Probably won't even notice it at all with high temperatures ahead of the front, anywhere from the upper 70s to lower 80s. This evening we're dry. A few passing clouds won't amount to a whole lot. Our temperatures slowly fall through the 60s before settling to the upper 40s to middle 50s by early tomorrow morning. Tomorrow, end of the work and school week, and it is going to be a beauty. Wall-to-wall sunshine, sunrise midday through sunset, temperature around 75 degrees, but bigger changes are on the way for the weekend. We continue to watch the hurricane in the Gulf, and remnants from that weather maker will bring us added clouds on Saturday. Saturday is trending dry as of right now, upper 60s to lower 70s, but Sunday could very well turn out to be a total washout. We're looking at pockets of moderate to heavy rainfall, especially during the afternoon, evening, and overnight, with parts of the DMV picking up an inch or two of rain. I'm 7 News senior meteorologist Steve Rudin in the Storm Alert Weather Center.
3: Woodbridge and Upper Marlboro at 77 degrees, sunshine, blue sky 74 in Northwest. 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
3: It's 1223. How closely are you monitoring your daily protein intake?
22: Americans may be eating less protein than they were a decade ago. That's according to new CDC data that shows a 1% decline in the share of calories that come from protein in both adults and children. Researchers looked at survey data and found that adults got 15.5% of their calories from protein in 2023. That's down from 16.1% in 2013. Meanwhile, kids saw a drop from 14.8% to 13.9%. Sandwiches and poultry were the top source of protein for both kids and adults. For young kids under 5 years old, that top source of protein was milk. Federal dietary guidelines note that protein is a vital part of a healthy diet. Earlier this year, those guidelines were updated to emphasize protein from high-quality foods like eggs, poultry, seafood, and meat. The data released from the CDC only goes up until 2023 and likely doesn't capture the protein craze in recent years. At the end of the day, dietitians say it's all about balance. A healthy diet requires protein, but also carbs and fat. And sometimes in moderation, sweets are also okay. With your Medical Minute, I'm Yuri Benajad.
3: Plans for a 500,000-square-foot spa and water park along the Anacostia River appear to be dead. This follows D.C. Council member Janice Lewis George, who's likely to be the city's next mayor, announcing her opposition to the project. The resort being pitched by current mayor Muriel Bowser would be built on Poplar Point, across from across the river from the Navy Yard. The Washington Sun reports Louis George views it as prime real estate that should be used to leverage more affordable homes and good jobs. And she says a spa and water park won't do that. Louis George also chairs the committee that would oversee the project, and she tells the Sun it will not be getting a hearing. Sports on WTOP brought to you by Amentum, delivering advanced solutions for space and defense. 12:25 now, George Wallace is in the studio. What do you have, sir?
1: Well, we got your quarterback who's ready to go Sunday.
3: Oh, that's good.
1: Yeah, been a full practice participant yesterday. David Blyven said so this morning that he is full go, no limitations, except for the brace, of course. That could be limited, but we'll see as they continue to get ready for the Giants. Now, 11 players limited in practice yesterday, 6 DNPs. Stephon Diggs, the latest to be added to the injury report with a hamstring, along with Terry McLaurin. We'll get a little update later on today, perhaps, as they would like to, Jaden Daniels, I'm sure, would like to have those two on the field Sunday as he comes back from his injury. As far as the offense is concerned, David Blau has to worry about Arvell Reese. He's pretty good.
2: Arvell has played fantastic through the first 4 weeks of the season. Even, you know, Holland in the back end, the different guys that they've got in the secondary, too. So you can tell when you turn on the tape, it's an intentional effort of them to be more athletic and rangy and long. And, you know, we got to be on all of our spots because Carter's had an excellent start to the season. Arvell, Holland, all those guys really, they've played good team defense through 4 weeks.
1: And a 3-1 in first place. I don't think anybody really had that coming into this week, but we'll see. Tonight begins the week with Tampa Bay on the road at Dallas. Bucks 0-4 to start the year. Capitals win their home opener last night. Fun-filled evening at Capital One Arena. Baseball, one game set for tonight. White Sox home to Cleveland, looking to advance after the Guardians spoiled the party yesterday. White Sox looking to clinch at home for the first time since 1906. That's right. Three teams moved on last night. Tampa Bay sweeps the Yanks. Brewers a win over the Padres, and the Dodgers beat Atlanta. See the controversy in the Bronx last night? The fan interference? Everybody flashing back to 1995 and Jeffrey Mayer.
3: Uh-huh. That's still fresh for a lot of folks.
1: Yeah, absolutely. 96, yeah. Absolutely. George Wallace, WTOP Sports.
3: Thank you, sir. Coming up on WTOP.
20: U.S. Senate debates ramp up in several battleground states ahead of the midterms. I'm Mitchell Miller, today on The Hill.
3: 12:27.
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3: Traffic and weather on WTOP. 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
0: New crash in Virginia punching you in the face northbound I-95 after Franconia Springfield. Headed toward the inner loop of the Beltway near the ramp. That's where the right side is blocked for the crash with response on scene. Delays now after the Fairfax County Parkway. Southbound slow is approaching 123. Traveling on the outer loop coming past Van Dorn Street. Still with the work along the right side. Then the outer loop local lanes headed across the Wilson Bridge. That work also along the right side blocking the right lane. 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I'm Rob Stallworth, your next travel report in about 10 minutes.
3: The forecast now from Steve Rudin.
4: Beautiful weather continues this afternoon. Abundant sunshine, a little bit on the breezy side, upper 70s to lower 80s. Tonight, mainly clear skies. We're in the 40s to middle 50s by early tomorrow morning. Tomorrow, it's a beautiful day, mostly sunny, around 75 degrees. Saturday, more clouds during the afternoon, but we will stay dry for the day with highs approaching 70. Sunday, not looking so great. We have the football game. Kickoff is at 1 p.m. At that point, we could be looking at steady rain. I'm 7 News Senior Meteorologist Steve Rudin in the Storm Alert Weather Center.
3: Sunshine and 74 degrees.
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3: Good afternoon. I'm Mark Lewis. We have Mike Jakaitis as our producer. Election 2026 on WTOP, a big round of debates in the U.S. Senate races tonight, and they follow a debate in a highly competitive race in Iowa, which could determine whether Democrats retake control of the Senate. More from WTOP's Mitchell Miller, today on The Hill.
20: One of the major topics during the Iowa Senate debate last night was the war with Iran. Democrat Josh Turek is critical of Republican Congresswoman Ashley Hinson's support of the war, though she's altered her position to push for it to end.
7: This war in Iran has led to gas prices going up in Iowa more than almost any other state. We're looking at diesel prices being at an all-time high.
8: We do need to bring it to an immediate and successful end, and to me that means not allowing them to have a nuclear weapon.
20: Several other Senate debates, meanwhile, will take place tonight, including in the battleground states of Michigan and Maine, where polls indicate races in both states are very close, and there is also a debate tonight in the Georgia Senate race. On Capitol Hill, Mitchell Miller, WTOP News.
3: The midterms give voters a chance to weigh in on the president's policies by supporting or opposing congressional candidates from the president's party. The midterms are often not kind to the party of the person in the White House, which has lost the majority in the House in 8 of the last 9 midterm elections. And adding to this year's intrigue, more than 80 members of Congress will be leaving the seats they currently hold. And many polls show President Trump's approval rating at record lows, with voters frustrated by high gas prices and rising inflation. USA Today Washington Bureau Chief Susan Page joined us earlier to talk about all of this and whether the stage is set for a Democratic blue wave on Election Day.
9: Yes, absolutely. The stage, I mean, we still have, 26 days to go. Things can happen. But Democrats and Republicans expect this to be a good night for Democrats. The question is it a good night or is it a great night? Is it a wave where they take the House, as everyone expects, or is it a tsunami where they take the Senate, which was seen as a real long shot until a couple months ago?
3: Now let's chat about some of the things that you will likely be watching for and some of the key races you're following that could be strong indicators about which party will control Congress. And we'll start with the influence of Hispanic voters. We're definitely seeing signs of a shift here.
9: A huge shift for the second time. In 24, Hispanic voters shifted from the Democratic Party to Donald Trump in a big way, but he is losing ground with them fast, and that has changed the calculations in a state like Texas. I know you've seen a lot about the Senate race there. Been a long time since Democrats have managed to elect a senator from Texas, but James Tallarico has a real shot. That's one reason Donald Trump was back in San Antonio last night addressing a campaign rally on his behalf, on Ken Paxton's behalf.
3: Now, the polls are also showing an erosion of support for the president among independent voters, but are they turning to Democrats?
9: Well, in some places they are, but Democrats have also seen a rise of the most their most liberal wing, including some Democratic socialists. And we see this in that Michigan Senate race. That is the best prospect Republicans have to flip a seat that Democrats now hold. Democrats nominated Abdul Ace El-Said, and this will be a test whether swing voters in Michigan, really a quintessential swing state, are willing to back a very liberal Democratic candidate.
3: We're hearing a lot about this once again. There's a lot of money on the table this campaign season, and it appears Republicans are holding the majority of it. Could this be a difference maker in these final weeks to help the GOP?
9: Well, you know, it means that Democrats have to make more hard choices about where to spend their money than Republicans do, because Republicans have so much more money. You know, you look at a state like Florida has a governor's race, pretty competitive, unexpectedly so. It's a pretty Republican state. On the other hand, the Republican candidate has spent 9 times more than the Democratic candidate, David Jolly. That is a big hurdle for Democrats to overcome.
3: The president, as he campaigns across the country, is telling voters to pretend that he's on the ballot for the midterms. How much of a double-edged sword is this?
9: Well, he turns out his base. Of course, he turns out the Democratic base, too. And we see, you know, we see a test for him, even in some pretty red places. South Carolina. Who thought the Senate race in South Carolina would be competitive? Very personal investment by Donald Trump there. He basically got Senator Lindsey Graham's sister, Darlene, nominated for that post. And she is in, unexpectedly, some trouble. They're sending more money to South Carolina, another $5 million. They're running a very tough ad against her opponent. And we have Donald Trump also castigating her opponent on Twitter on Truth Social in very harsh ways. That is a sign that they are concerned about a state like South Carolina. That is one of those surprises this year.
3: In all of the races that we'll be following in the coming weeks, is there one or possibly two races that you'll be watching in particular as returns come in on election night that'll tell you how the night will go?
9: Well, you know, Mark, I was born and raised in Kansas, and it was decades before I was born that Kansas last elected a Democrat to the Senate. It was 1932. At that point, Babe Ruth was still playing for the Yankees, and yet there is a very tight Senate race there that may just make history. That is a sign of the weakness of the candidate, Roger Marshall, the incumbent Republican senator, the strength of the Democratic nominee, Adam Hamilton. It's also a sign of the times and how different the landscape has changed in just 2 years.
3: That's USA Today Washington Bureau Chief Susan Page. Coming up in Money News.
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4: 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Traffic and weather on WTOP. Checking out the roads with Rob Stallworth.
5: In Virginia, between Lorton and the Springfield Interchange, northbound I-95 as you enter the mixing bowl, crash on the start of the flyover ramp to the in-loop involves a tractor trailer blocking the right side and also partially blocking the on-ramp from Franconia Springfield Road to the in-loop as well. So watch out for those delays. Coming past, of course, Newington headed toward the Springfield Interchange. Outer loop coming past Van Dorn Street headed toward Eisenhower Avenue. So with the right side block for the mobile work crew there. Interloop slows as you come past Little River Turnpike headed toward Route 50 and Arlington Boulevard. Then again, as you approach the Dulles Toll Road, you're clear once you get toward the American Legion Bridge. Westbound 66 inside the Beltway past the Spout Run Parkway may have a single lane getting you by the work zone. Eastbound 66 on the brakes approaching the Fairfax County Parkway toward Route 50 in Fair Oaks, but clear as you continue toward the Beltway. Northbound 395 between Duke Street and Seminary Road, still with the crash activity on the left shoulder drawing those rubberneck delays as you continue toward King Street. No problems really coming across the 14th Street Bridge. You guys are pretty cool. Northbound GW Parkway still closed between Spout Run and 123 as a result of the tree work today. So your traffic being diverted northbound on the GW Parkway onto the Spout Run Parkway. In Maryland on the Beltway through Montgomery County, interloop delays easing now as you pass 355 headed up the hill toward Georgia Avenue. Northbound BW Parkway still on brakes leaving Greenbelt Road toward Powder Mill Road, but your travel lanes are open and available. May have a new problem eastbound 50 as you come past Cape St. Clair headed on to the eastbound span of the Bay Bridge. Not certain what's there, but we do see the slowdowns as you come past Cape St. Clair Road headed on to the eastbound span of the Bay Bridge. In the district, northbound DC 295 slows in the usual spot approaching Pennsylvania Avenue. 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It's not too late. There are thousands of kids waiting over a year for a sponsor. End their way today. Sponsor a child with compassion. 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I'm Rob Stallworth, your next traffic report in about 10 minutes.
4: 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Here's 7 News meteorologist Steve Rudin.
6: A beautiful afternoon across the DMV with lots of sunshine. It'll be breezy at times, upper 70s to lower 80s, mainly clear overnight, 48 to 55 by early tomorrow morning. Tomorrow, another winter, lots of sunshine, around 75, increasing clouds on Saturday, and likely to be a washout on Sunday with highs in the 60s. I'm 7 News senior meteorologist Steve Rudin in the Storm Alert Weather Center.
4: 74 degrees in Gaithersburg. We're at 76 in Arlington, 74 in Northwest. Money News on WTOP. Here's John Wardock.
7: You will soon see something new at BWI Thurgood Marshall. Coming later this month, the airport is going to open a new welcome center. Tara McDaniel is with BWI, the Maryland Aviation Administration. She tells me there's going to be a ribbon cutting on October 27th.
8: We are so excited that we are getting ready to open the Visit Annapolis Anne Arundel County Welcome Center. This will serve as a one-stop shop for visitors to BWI Marshall for Anne Arundel County activities and all points across Maryland.
7: This new Welcome Center is going to be in Terminal A. McDaniel making her comments while visiting WTOP for a special business breakfast we held along with the Greater Washington Board of Trade. John Wardock, WTOP News.
4: Wall Street in the red with the Dow down 102 points, NASDAQ down 141, and the S&P's down 20. 1242. We're learning more about the University of Maryland student who went missing for nearly a week. 22-year-old Dylan Ushar was found alive last night around 7:30 after he walked out of a wooded area near the Xfinity Center. University of Maryland Police Chief David Mitchell says that he was dehydrated, disoriented, and extremely hungry.
9: Dylan came out of the woods and he knocked on the driver's side window of Howard County Search and Rescue and said, "Are you looking for me?" Of course, yes, we are looking for you, Dylan. Again, you know, dehydrated for sure, being in the woods and so forth. So he was immediately attended to, and we called an ambulance, and they were there within minutes.
4: The student went missing October 2nd. Investigators and canine teams scoured through hundreds of acres, checking thousands of cameras and search campus buildings and parking garages. Police plan to debrief him about what led to his disappearance once he is medically cleared. If you're behind the wheel right now, you're certainly not surprised by a recent study that found Washington, D.C. is among one of the worst metro areas in the country to drive. WTOP's Luke Luker dives into what makes it such a pain.
10: The newly released WalletHub study doesn't have D.C. ranked last, just second to last.
11: 99th out of 100, sandwiched between Los Angeles and Philadelphia.
10: District ranked poorly in a slew of metrics, in the bottom 5% in terms of infrastructure and traffic, and average commute time by car at just under 40 minutes. Chip Lupo, an analyst with WalletHub.
11: Dead last in the share of uninsured drivers at about 25%. And 100th in the strictness of DUI punishments.
10: It also ranked poorly in the cost of owning a car, near the bottom of the pack in repair shops and dealerships per capita.
11: And what eventually would happen is there would be an accident and it would be related to the car of being basically not safe to drive.
10: Luke Luger, WTOP News.
4: 1244.
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17: 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News. Happens. Here.
4: Thanks for joining us on a Thursday. I'm Mark Lewis. This is day two of the prosecution testimony and witnesses in the murder trial of Naresh Bhatt in a courtroom in Prince William County. The Manassas Park man is on trial for murder and the disappearance and dismembering of his wife, Mamta. She vanished 2 years ago. Her body has not been found. Mamta's mother, who is from DePaul, took the stand for the prosecution this morning. Through tears, she said she talked to her daughter every day. She was then asked if she spoke to her son-in-law and asked him about Mamta after she vanished. The victim's mother answered through an interpreter.
16: Yes, I do.
18: She'll probably be back. She's at work. That's what I got in reply.
19: To your knowledge, had Mamta done that before, gone to work and not responded?
18: तपाईंले पहिला यस्तो के थाहा छ ऊ ममता काममा गएर पछि सम्पर्कमा नआएको
16: थाहा छैन मलाई
18: नो.
4: That courtroom sound is from our partners at 7 News. Naresh Bhatt has pleaded not guilty to the charges. In other news, an attack on Ukrainian residential areas by Russia has now taken 33 civilian lives. Authorities in Ukraine say the airstrike happened in the eastern part of the country, and it follows another deadly attack on an apartment complex near Kyiv. More than a dozen people were killed there.
20: I was in Moscow earlier this year and talking to a pro-Kremlin analyst. I mean, he was very forthright about it. They're recognizing that they can't achieve victory on the battlefield, that they would then resort to this aerial bombardment tactic. And that's what we're seeing. And as winter starts to set in, the energy infrastructure is being hit, commercial interests are being hit, civilian targets or civilian sites are also being struck. Daily life is becoming increasingly intolerable for Ukraine.
4: That's ABC News Chief Foreign Correspondent Ian Pannell. It's 12:48. Traffic and weather on WTOP, the latest from Rob Stallworth.
5: In Virginia, northbound I-95, leaving Lorton headed towards Springfield. The crash involving a tractor trailer versus a sedan blocks the ramp lane to the interloop of the Beltway. The flyover ramp toward the interloop also causing a backup on the overpass from Franconia Springfield Road to join the interloop as well. Outer loop coming past Van Dorn Street, still with the right side block for the work zone toward Eisenhower Avenue. Then the outer loop local lanes headed across the Wilson Bridge, still the right lane block for the work zone as well. No problems on the interloop side as you leave Annandale headed toward McLean, eastbound 66. You're on the bricks approaching 50 in Fair Oaks, headed out toward 123. Southbound on the Fairfax County Parkway, headed past Braddock Road, may have a single lane getting by toward Pope's Head Road. Northbound on the Fairfax County Parkway toward Burke Center, the usual work zone there as well with a single lane getting a by. No problems on 395 up to and across the 14th Street Bridge. If you're traveling downtown in the district, northbound DC 295 slows approaching Pennsylvania Avenue. Southbound slows approaching East Capitol Street. The westbound freeway starting to build with delays approaching Main Avenue headed toward the Case Bridge and Potomac Park and U.S. Park Police with travel lanes open and available. No problems being reported so far on Canal Road. If you're traveling on the interloop of the Beltway past 355 headed toward Connecticut Avenue, that was the report of a crash. Watch out for anything there. No problems on 270, but southbound on the 270 spur before Democracy Boulevard, that's where the left lane is blocked for the work zone, so watch out for that. As you leave the merge, headed toward, of course, the split and 270 southbound toward Old Georgetown Road. This traffic report, once again, sponsored by Compassion International. It's not too late. There are thousands of kids waiting over a year for a sponsor. End their way today.

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1: System will keep us dry on Saturday. However, much different story on Sunday with pockets of moderate to heavy rainfall expected, especially during the afternoon, evening, and overnight. Could be looking at anywhere from 1 to 2 inches of rain by the time the system clears on out of here. I'm 7 News Senior Meteorologist Steve Rudin in the Storm Alert Weather Center.
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2: 12:53, there are new charges being filed today against the former Venezuelan President Nicolas Maduro. What's being called a superseding indictment was unsealed in New York. Prosecutors alleged that he tortured Americans.
9: There's a small group of protesters here denouncing the Maduro regime and also calling for the United States to get involved politically in Venezuela after ousting Maduro and leaving something of a leadership vacuum.
2: That's ABC's senior investigative reporter, Aaron Katursky. One victim tells investigators he was tortured and subjected to toxic chemicals and beatings for allegedly trying to kill Maduro. Maduro and his wife have been behind bars since January, when they were taken from their home in Caracas and then given to the U.S. Just into WTOP, some breaking developments in the U.S. war against Iran. President Trump now says the U.S. will not resume military strikes on Iran before next month's midterm elections. President has hinted that he was confident that an end game to the war could come in the days before or just after the election, while also suggesting he remained open to resuming full-scale military operations. But Trump, in a social media post today, says the U.S. will not be attacking Iran at any time prior to the midterms, which are held in the U.S. on November 3rd. Sports on WTOP, powered by Maximus, moving people and technology forward. Here's George Wallace.
10: All right, Mark, the Commanders on the practice field right now. Still no Stephon Diggs working off to the side. Terry McLaurin not visible either during the media portion of viewing today. So, we'll see. It would be very tough for Jaden Daniels as he comes back full go at practice yesterday. Looks like today as well, not to have his top two wideouts, but we'll see. As 11 players limited yesterday in practice, and for the team going up against the Giants, Durante Jones and his defense. How about Jameis Winston?
11: Jameis is a guy who, you know, high risk, high reward. And because of his reward and the things and the plays that he's made in his profession is why he's still doing the things he's doing now, and especially for the New York Giants, and why they're where they are right now is because of a lot of him.
10: They're 3-1. Now, I understand.

0: That your weather is telling me that it's going to be nasty on Sunday at Northwest Stadium. That was you telling me?
1: Yes.
0: Now, I'll be fine. I'll be inside. Mm-hmm. But how's that going to affect the game?
1: Ooh, it's going to be sloppy.
0: Could be, right?
1: Yeah.
0: Okay.
1: Because it's a lot of rain.
0: There's a lot of rain coming, right? Mm-hmm. All right. We'll see. The 1 o'clock kickoff from Landover. Tonight, Tampa 0-4 on the road in Dallas. Who you got?
1: Well,
0: we don't know yet.
1: You got to pick the Cowboys in that one, I would assume. Uh-huh. But you never know.
0: But you're hoping. Well, the other way, right?
1: You can always hold out hope.
0: The Bucks need to win at some point, don't they?
1: Exactly.
0: There you go. All right. Baseball tonight. White Sox home to Cleveland. Up 2-1. Guardians took yesterday's game, spoiling the party. Three teams move on after winning last night when the NLCS all set. Brewers, Dodgers. George Wallace, WTOP Sports.
1: Thank you, sir. Traffic and weather next.
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1: Traffic and weather now with Rob Stallworth.
6: In Springfield, northbound I-95, tractor-trailer involved crash blocked the right side and part of the flyover ramp to the inner loop of the Beltway. Out of loop, local lanes on the Wilson Bridge, still with the right lane blocked for the work zone headed toward National Harbor as you leave Alexandria. Eastbound 50 on the Chesapeake Bay Bridge, that's where the right lane is blocked for the work zone with your delays. For about 3 miles approaching Cape St. Clair, the westbound span not running any two-way operations. The WTOP Traffic Center is presented by Window Nation. 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I'm Rob Stallworth. Your next traffic report in about 10 minutes.
1: And the forecast now from Steve Rudin.
7: Breezy and sunny as we head through the afternoon. Daytime high temperatures anywhere from the upper 70s to lower 80s. A dry cold front moves through later in the day, and that's going to drop temperatures this evening into the overnight into the upper 40s to middle 50s. Tomorrow it's a winter, 75 degrees, plenty of sun. Saturday increasing clouds ahead of our next weather maker near 70 degrees. Sunday not looking so great. Pockets of moderate to heavy rainfall, especially late afternoon and into the evening. I'm 7 News senior meteorologist Steve Rudin and the Storm Alert Weather Center.
1: Looking good on a sunny afternoon. We have 75 degrees in the nation's capital.
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1: Good afternoon. I'm Mark Lewis. Coming up, breaking developments. President Trump says the U.S. will not resume military strikes on Iran before the midterm elections. A student missing nearly a week from the University of Maryland has been reunited with his family.
9: From an idea for a coding competition to a potentially life-saving app in Fairfax County, I'm Scott Gelman.
1: On Wall Street, the Dow is down 70 points. It's 1 o'clock.
10: From ABC News, I'm Michelle Franzen. Ousted Venezuelan leader Nicolas Maduro facing new charges outlined by federal prosecutors in a court filing today, alleging Maduro conspired to torture at least 3 Americans under his leadership. According to the complaint, one victim who was detained for allegedly trying to assassinate Maduro was tortured for days and subjected to toxic chemicals and physical beatings. More from ABC's Aaron Katursky outside court in Lower Manhattan.
11: There's a small group of protesters here denouncing the Maduro regime and also calling for the United States to get involved politically in Venezuela after ousting Maduro and leaving something of a leadership vacuum.
10: Russian leaders downplaying the death of an infectious disease lab worker in Siberia as international calls for answers grow why more than 200 others in the area are in quarantine. Health experts say it's a suspected case of pneumonic plague. Here's ABC's Elizabeth Schulze.
12: President Trump claims that he has a call set up with President Putin. He pointed to Russia's comments that this is under control and that there are no epidemic pandemic risks. Russia's health agency now says that it's finished testing of all the researchers' contacts and found no abnormalities related to infectious disease or dangerous pathogens. And the researcher was vaccinated, they say, against infections she worked with in the lab.
10: Forecasters say Isaias has grown into the first named hurricane of the Atlantic season. ABC's Ginger Z says the storm expected to make landfall along the Gulf Coast states later this week between Louisiana and the Florida Panhandle, with flooding expected.
13: You have to watch out for surge big time. This thing's pushing water, no matter what strength it ends up being, on the order of 5 to 7 feet of storm surge from just east of Biloxi through Mobile Bay, Pensacola, and Destin.
10: In the Pacific, forecasters say Tropical Storm Rachel will make another pass along Southern California with coastal flood alerts. 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
1: 102 on WTOP on Thursday, October 8th. We've got a winner, sunny in 75. We're heading into the 80s. Good afternoon, I'm Mark Lewis with the top local stories we're following this hour. A University of Maryland student missing for nearly a week has been found alive. 22-year-old Dylan Ushar went missing October 2nd and was found around 7:30 p.m. last night. He was dehydrated, disoriented, and extremely hungry, according to police. They say he came from a wooded area near the Xfinity Center Arena on campus and approached a Howard University police officer who was assisting with the search. He was treated by emergency crews before being transported to a nearby hospital. University of Maryland Police Chief David Mitchell described the emotional reunion with parents.
14: When Dylan saw his mother and his family, it's hard to put into words how touched he was and how touched that family was. And I said to President Pines, this is really what it's all about. It's not about medals. It's not about money. This is what it's all about. When you see a son reunited with mom, dad, and his older brother.
1: During the six-day search, investigators and canine teams combed through hundreds of acres, including thousands of cameras, parking garages, and campus buildings. Police have yet determined what led to his disappearance. There have been a number of close calls and crashes involving people who were walking near Fairfax County schools here in the new school year. WTOP's Scott Gelman reports some high schoolers are now launching an app that can help families find the safest walking routes to and from school.
9: It's called Safe Walker, and it was developed here at Thomas Jefferson High School for Science and Technology during an annual coding competition.
15: When they walk into school, they shouldn't be afraid that a car will come along and then run into them. Like, that should not really be a problem for the young students.
9: Isaac is one of the three developers of the web-based app. They say platforms like Google Maps give you the fastest route, but that doesn't mean it's always the safest.
16: One thing we have that Google Maps doesn't is it can show you which side of the road to walk on, so that's very useful for pedestrians.
9: The tech considers traffic volume and whether there are crossing guards, too. With help from a $5,000 school district grant, the app went from a vision to a tool students across the county are using starting this week.
16: Right now we have 14 pilot schools that we're implementing it with, and we want to expand this to the other schools in FCPS if it works out well.
9: In Fairfax County, Scott Gelman, WTOP News.
1: In Frederick County, Maryland, most students in public schools will no longer be able to use AI. In a Board of Education meeting yesterday, a ban in pre-K through 5th grade or pre-K through 8th grade was being considered. But after public comments that included opinions from teachers, the Frederick County School Board voted 6-1 to ban AI for students in all grades, with limited exceptions. The president of the board, Dean Rose, thinks it's a step in the right direction.
17: I spent 4 years on this board trying to get cell phones out of the schools, and we did it. We were the first district to cut back on one-to-one. Several districts copied us, so I'm proud of that, and I think this is a step in the right direction.
1: The new policy allows for AI to be used for AI literacy instruction or when a course or extracurricular activity requires it. AI is also permitted if it's included in a student's individualized education plan, Section 504 plan, or otherwise required by law. The school board has until October 22nd to implement the new policy. It may be unwelcome news for D.C. commuters, but it's probably not a surprise for most. As you may have heard, a new study is showing D.C. among the worst U.S. cities to drive in. WTOP's Luke Luker takes a deeper look at why.
18: While not dead last, thanks to Philadelphia, D.C. was the second worst city to drive out of the 100 most populated in the U.S., according to a study from WalletHub.
19: In terms of traffic and infrastructure, we're 97th, and as you are well aware, 98th in average commute time by car, an average of almost 39 minutes.
18: It does feel like it takes about 40 minutes to go anywhere in the city. The study also took into account DUI strictness and share of drivers that are uninsured. D.C. was the worst in both categories. Chip Lupo, an analyst with WalletHub.
19: Lightly enforced, or if they are enforced, the punishments aren't severe.
18: It also ranked poorly in the cost of owning a car, but it did fare well in terms of parking lot availability. You may just have to pay an arm and a leg to get a spot. Luke Luger, WTOP News.
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20: 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I'm John Werdock.
1: A check of traffic and weather in 60 seconds.
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1: Now, traffic and weather on WTOP to Rob Stallworth in the WTOP Traffic Center.
6: Thanks, Mark. Northbound I-95, as you leave Lorton headed toward the Springfield interchange. The crash just near the flyover ramp to the interloop continues to block the right side, involved the tractor trailer versus Dan, and also causing delays from the Franconia Springfield Parkway to go on to the northbound 95 ramp toward the interloop as well. Eastbound 66 near 50 in Fair Oaks. We also have the report of a wreck. Watch for delays as you approach the Fairfax County Parkway. Southbound I-95 looks pretty good. Going across the Purple Heart Bridge down to and past 123, which you should be used to going from four lanes to three along the right side of the roadway. Outer loop coming past Van Dorn Street, still with the right side block for the Berg Zone toward Eisenhower Avenue. Then the outer loop local lanes headed across the Wilson Bridge, still with the right lane block for the Berg Zone to head toward Oxon Hill. No problems really on the Beltway in Prince George's County. Through Montgomery County, inner loop slows, leaving 355 headed toward Georgia Avenue. Then coming past New Hampshire Avenue toward the ramps to go northbound on the I-95. No problems on I-95 south, leaving the Capitol Beltway toward BWI Thurgood Marshall Airport. Your travel lanes are open. BW Parkway looks pretty good. In the district, northbound DC 295 may have a new problem near Pennsylvania Avenue, so watch out for anything there. And delays leaving the outbound 11th Street Bridge to go northbound on the DC 295. The westbound freeway still with slowdowns headed toward Potomac Park and U.S. Park Police, but your travel lanes are open. 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I'm Rob Stallworth, your next traffic report in about 10 minutes.
1: And the forecast now from Steve Rudin.
7: Plenty of sunshine to enjoy this afternoon with warm high temperatures considering the time of year in the upper 70s to lower 80s. Overnight lows drop to the upper 40s to middle 50s. Tomorrow, a beautiful day. Nice way to end the work and school week, around 75 degrees. Bigger changes are on the way for the upcoming weekend. If you have to do anything outdoors, the pick would be Saturday. Increasing clouds, trending dry around 70 degrees. And Sunday will likely turn out to be a washout with pockets of moderate to heavy rain. I'm 7 News Senior Meteorologist Steve Rudin in the Storm Alert Weather Center.
1: 78 and sunny in Laurel, Springfield at 79 degrees. Just behind in D.C. at 74 in Northwest. Money News on WTOP. Let's go to John Werdock.
20: Lilly Pulitzer is known for its colorful clothing, and now the retailer is opening a second store in Fairfax County. Fairfax Now is reporting the retailer has opened a shop in Merrifield in the Mosaic District. When you stay at a hotel, most of you still prefer talking to real people rather than dealing with an AI program. A new survey finds 75% believe good hospitality depends on humans, and 59% believe AI should focus on things in the background and behind the scenes and repetitive tasks. And when it comes to scheduling a taxi, 44% still prefer a human hailing that cab for you. Stocks are still slipping and sliding in the red. The Dow Jones Industrial Average is off some 85 points right now. The S&P 500 is dropping 48. The NASDAQ is down 1.3% this hour. It is off some 361 points. And West Texas crude is up some 3%, trading at $91 a barrel. John Werdock, WTOP News.
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2: 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Do they fault the governor? I'm Kate Ryan.
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1: 1:15 on a Thursday. Nice to have you join us. I'm Mark Lewis. When asked whether Maryland is moving in the right direction, nearly half of likely voters told a recent survey it's not. Yet Governor Wes Moore has an approval rating of 49%. WTOP's Kate Ryan reports on the latest findings of a new UMBC poll.
2: How are things going in Maryland? Malia Cromer with the UMBC Political Institute asked likely voters.
31: 49% of Marylanders say the state is on the wrong track. 37% say it's heading in the right direction.
2: So how do they feel about the economy?
31: 81% of Marylanders say the economic conditions over the past year are poor or fair. 17% say excellent or good.
2: Now, Cromer says they're basing that on the price of goods and services, their personal finances, and housing costs. Yet, When asked to rate the job that Governor Wes Moore is doing, overall he gets a 49% approval rating.
31: He's a Democratic governor in a majority Democratic state. I think it would certainly be higher if economic attitudes were a little bit better.
2: The survey of 776 likely voters has a margin of error of plus or minus 3.5 percentage points. Kate Ryan, WTOP News.
1: There's a new safety protocol in place for when the presidential helicopter, Marine One, flies from the White House to Joint Base Andrews. This new protocol is in place after a security incident in August when Marine One's pilot could not reach air traffic controllers at Reagan National Airport during a takeoff with the president on board. The chopper came within a mile of a commercial jetliner. Those aircraft quickly managed to get away from each other. Washington Post transportation reporter Liam Scott says this all happened because the White House had to move Marine One's launch pad to the ellipse.
4: He took off from that temporary spot due to construction at the White House. So it wasn't the normal spot where Marine One typically takes off from. And technicians later determined, according to the report, that this temporary location was in a position that didn't provide a direct line of sight needed for radio communications to air traffic control at National.
1: The new plan has a second agency in place to warn that Marine One is taking off in case radio messages are not clear. The SpaceX 12 crew has landed safely after spending 235 days on the International Space Station. Here's what it sounded like in mission control moments after the capsule splashed in the waters off the coast of L.A.
5: We have visual confirmation of splashdown. Jack and Freedom has returned home, and Jessica, Jack, Sophie, and Andre.
9: Splashdown. On behalf of SpaceX, welcome home, Crew 12.
1: Seven astronauts remain aboard the space station representing the U.S., Russia, and Canada. A wave of student-led protests is spreading across Europe. It's being driven by concerns about the cost of education. The movement started in France and has since inspired demonstrations in neighboring Belgium, where police made dozens of arrests. Students in Greece, Italy, Ireland, Germany, and Austria are also mobilizing. They're demanding more investment in schools and universities. Protesters say chronic underfunding, teacher shortages, and rising education expenses are making it more difficult for students to succeed, while governments are facing increasing pressure to control spending. It's 1:18. Traffic and weather on WTOP. Let's get the latest from Rob Stallworth.
10: Thanks, Mark. We're going to start downtown. Significant delays westbound on Independence Avenue, tracking along at this point after Main Avenue across the Cuts Bridge and beyond toward 23rd Street. Uncertain as to what the problem is. If you're inbound, delays coming off the Memorial Bridge headed toward Rock Creek Parkway with nothing reported there as you head toward Ohio Drive. Traveling on 395 southbound after Main Avenue headed toward the outbound 14th Street Bridge. Slowdowns in the usual spot coming across the Case Bridge. Northbound DC 295 on the brakes approaching Pennsylvania Avenue. Traveling on the inner loop as you come past 355. That's where we have the report of a crash continuing toward Connecticut Avenue. No problems on 270. But the southbound 270 spur headed toward Democracy Boulevard had that work in the left lane. No problems on the inner loop of the Beltway as you make your way past the American Legion Bridge headed toward the 270 spur. Eastbound 66 after 50 and 123 may have a crash in the right lane. It's in the main lanes, we understand, as you head on eastbound 66 toward 50 and Fair Oaks beyond toward 123. Westbound is rubbernecking past Nutley Street. I-95 northbound, the ramp to the inner loop of the Beltway, still with that crash activity along the right side of the roadway and delays stretching back to Lorton. Outer loop coming past Van Dorn, headed toward, of course, Eisenhower, still with that right side block for the work zone. Then the outer loop local lanes headed across the Wilson Bridge, still with that work along the right side as well. No problems in Maryland on the Beltway through Prince George's County. You guys are pretty smooth as you make your way between Oxon Hill and Beltsville, continuing on to, of course, the BW Parkway. 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It's not too late. There are thousands of kids waiting over a year for a sponsor. End their way today. Sponsor a child with compassion. 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
1: The 7 News forecast from Steve Rudin.
7: Fantastic weather continues as we head through the afternoon with lots of sunshine. It will be a little bit breezy as a dry cold front moves through. Probably won't even notice it at all with high temperatures ahead of the front, anywhere from the upper 70s to lower 80s. This evening we're dry. A few passing clouds won't amount to a whole lot. Our temperatures slowly fall through the 60s before settling to the upper 40s to middle 50s by early tomorrow morning. Tomorrow, end of the work and school week, and it is going to be a beauty. Wall-to-wall sunshine, sunrise, midday through sunset. Temperature around 75 degrees, but bigger changes are on the way for the weekend. We continue to watch the hurricane in the Gulf, and remnants from that weather maker will bring us added clouds on Saturday. Saturday is trending dry as of right now, upper 60s to lower 70s, but Sunday could very well turn out to be a total washout. We're looking at pockets of moderate to heavy rainfall, especially during the afternoon, evening, and overnight, with parts of the DMV picking up an inch or two of rain. I'm 7 News Senior Meteorologist Steve Rudin in the Storm Alert Weather Center.
1: 76 and sunny in Tyson's, Waldorf at 78, 75 in Northwest Washington. 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
1: 123, with all the products that show up on your social media feed, it is clearly not by accident. And now you can find out how much Amazon knows about you. WTOP's Neil Augenstein reports.
12: Amazon rolled out its About You personalization page in May. Let's see what it says about my family. It got the town right, that we have a garage, that someone plays Xbox games. According to Amazon, our family enjoys breakfast cereals and knows the men's hairstyling products that we use, as well as the brand of pants that I like. Amazon says it gets its information from your conversations with Alexa, purchase history, products you've reviewed, and searches. And the notation about our family being incredibly wealthy and good-looking is the part that I added, since there is an easy way to update what Amazon knows about you. Neil Augenstein, WTOP News.
1: There was a problem on a recent flight from Madrid to Dallas. That flight lasted about 3 hours longer than planned.
16: American Flight 37 was well into its 10-hour journey across the Atlantic when the crew declared an urgent but not emergency situation, telling controllers on the ground.
17: You have only two potties operating on board for American 37 Heavy.
18: You said only two potties, is that right?
17: That's affirmative.
16: The six others were out of service. The Boeing 777 had the 287 people on board landed at JFK. The issue was fixed. The flight arrived at DFW about 3 hours behind schedule. Jim Ryan, ABC News.
1: Sports on WTOP, brought to you by Amentum, delivering advanced solutions for space and defense. What's happening, George Wallace?
0: Well, the Commanders on the practice field, Mark, right now as they are getting set for the New York Giants. Sam Cosmi appears to be shedding that no-contact jersey, so that's good news. Jaden Daniels full go as well. Stephon Diggs, Terry McLaurin not seen during the media portion of the practice, so we'll see. But they're dealing both with hamstring injuries now, and 11 players limited yesterday as they get set to face the Giants team that's coming to town at 3-1 on Sunday in a lot of rain forecast in Landover. So that should be interesting. Be able to run the football, the offensive line, Mr. Lewis's favorite part of the team.
1: Now, why did you phrase it that way?
0: All right, you ready for this?
1: Yes.
0: So the team said today, you know how we've saw all the pictures and all the fun that the fans were having in London, right?
1: Mm-hmm.
0: Over 5,000 people showed up to the headquarters throughout the week. And if you recall, you saw videos of Josh Harris standing up there buying beers for everybody.
1: Yeah, that looked like a good time.
0: It sounds like they spent about $50,000 to $60,000 in beers. And
1: really?
0: Because they bought a couple of rounds for the fans in London.
1: And that was before the game.
0: That was before the game. Yeah,
1: they might have needed some more after.
0: After the game, that's for sure. Yes. Mm-hmm. So they spent about that. So Josh Harris is good for it, right?
1: Oh, yeah.
0: The best is when Mark Klaus said, I'm going to spend more of Josh's money and open it up for a second round. Thursday night football, Tampa and Dallas tonight. In Dallas, Bucks come in 0-4. One baseball game tonight in the American League. White Sox home to Cleveland. George Wallace, WTOP Sports.
1: Hi, thank you, sir. It's 127.
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1: WTOP's traffic and weather, an update from Rob Stallworth.
21: In Virginia, northbound I-95 crash activity involving a tractor trailer is along the right side still as you head toward the inner loop of the Beltway. Eastbound 66, leaving 123, headed toward Nutley Street. That crash activity is also clear to the right shoulder, but delays remain there, approaching 50 in Fir Oaks. If you're traveling at this point, northbound 395, you're on the base going across the Potomac River and the 14th Street Bridge, where the travel lanes are open. Outer loop local lanes headed across the Wilson Bridge. That's where the right lane is blocked for the work zone. Eastbound 50 going across the Chesapeake Bay Bridge. Early work clear from the right travel lane, but delays still remain. Back to Cape St. Clair Road. Westbound Route 50 on the Bay Bridge. They're prepping for two-way operations, so watch out for that. 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
11: I'm Rob Stallworth, your next traffic report in about 10 minutes.
1: The forecast now from Steve Rudin.
7: Fantastic weather continues Thursday afternoon with lots of sunshine and highs ranging anywhere from the upper 70s to lower 80s. A dry cold front moves through later in the day. Tomorrow around 75 degrees with mostly sunny skies. We're in the 70 degree range on Saturday with increasing clouds, rain on Sunday. I'm 7 News senior meteorologist Steve Rudin in the Storm Alert Weather Center.
1: 75 and sunny in Washington.
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1: Good afternoon. I'm Mark Lewis. Mike Chikaitis is our producer. We're following breaking developments, and it's coming from President Trump, who says that the U.S. will not resume military strikes against Iran before the November 3rd midterm elections. The president made this new comment in a social media post. While on the campaign trail for Republicans this week, the president both suggested an end of the war could be coming soon, and he also hinted he was open to resuming full-scale operations. Oil prices jumped earlier this week following the threat of renewed U.S. attacks. After today's early morning spike, West Texas crude has settled back down to $90 a barrel. Election 2026 on WTOP. A flurry of debates are taking place this week in some U.S. Senate races. And it now looks like Iowa has become another key battleground. WTOP's Mitchell Miller joined us earlier to talk about the latest in the battle for control of Capitol Hill, and we started with that debate last night in Iowa.
2: Republican Congresswoman Ashley Hinson and Democrat Josh Turek are in a very close U.S. Senate race in Iowa and had their first debate last night. Hinson charges that Turek didn't show up for votes in the state legislature and accused him of being weak on immigration.
4: You look at his record, he supported policies when he did show up to help support illegal immigrants in this country, letting taxpayer dollars go to benefits for illegals. When he is showing up to vote, it's wrong for Iowa. He's too liberal for this state.
5: That's fundamentally incorrect. Actually, in the Iowa legislature, I voted with Republicans to reduce people's taxes. I also voted with Republicans on reducing property tax.
2: Turek also criticized Hinson for supporting the war against Iran, which he now says needs to end. A new Suffolk University poll has Turek leading Hinson 48-44%, but that's within the margin of error.
1: Now, what Senate debates are coming up tonight?
2: Well, two big debates for the Senate are on tap for this evening. They include the first debate in the Michigan Senate race between Republican Mike Rogers and Democrat Abdul El Sayed. Rogers is out with a new ad that breaks with President Trump on tariffs against Canada. Also tonight, Maine Republican Senator Susan Collins and Democrat Troy Jackson will hold their second debate, and they will have two more before the midterm elections. And there's also a debate in Georgia between Republican Mike Collins and Democratic Senator John Ossoff. Collins needs a big showing, with polls showing him trailing the incumbent.
1: And there are some ratings out today focused on several House races.
2: These come from Sabato's crystal ball at the University of Virginia. Larry Sabato making changes to several prominent House races. They include two in Florida. One of them is a race including Democratic Congressman Jared Moskowitz. He's running in a redrawn district against Republican Scott Singer. That race has gone from toss-up to leans Democratic. In Nebraska, the race for the open seat being vacated by Republican Congressman Don Bacon is now likely Democratic instead of leans Democratic, and a House seat now held by Wisconsin Congressman Brian Stile, a very red district, has gone from likely Republican to leans Republican. Right now, Sabato's crystal ball has 214 seats at least leaning Democratic, 201 at least leaning Republican. That leaves 20 toss-ups.
1: That's WTOP Capitol Hill correspondent Mitchell Miller. Staying focused on the midterms, the president's party has lost the House majority in eight of the last midterm elections, and Republicans this year are trying to stop that trend of the party of the sitting president losing control of the House. Although President Trump's approval rating is at record lows, Republicans still have a big advantage in campaign cash. USA Today Washington Bureau Chief Susan Page tells us whether all that extra money could make a difference in the final weeks of the campaign.
9: Democrats have to make more hard choices about where to spend their money than Republicans do, because Republicans have so much more money. Look at a state like Florida, has a governor's race, pretty competitive, unexpectedly so. It's a pretty Republican state. On the other hand, the Republican candidate has spent 9 times more than the Democratic candidate, David Jolly. That is a big hurdle for Democrats to overcome.
1: Page says the tight Kansas Senate race is one of those to watch, as that state has not elected a Democrat to the Senate since 1932. She says the race shows how much the landscape has changed in the last couple of years. WTOP continues to shine a spotlight on National Hispanic Heritage Month. And today, our John Doman looks at a rising chef who brings his Peruvian roots into every dish.
10: Carlos Delgado was born and raised in Peru before moving to Rockville at the age of 12. Today, he's a James Beard Award winner. And more recently, he was just named a Best New Chef by Food & Wine. And he insists there are more out there just like him.
13: There's a lot of good Peruvian restaurants that are try and do the same thing I'm doing, which is to showcase the country to this country.
10: Delgado's the chef at Casa Amazonia in D.C.'s Shaw neighborhood. And while he serves Peruvian food, he says it's a cuisine itself that's been influenced by so many other styles over the year, a melting pot of cultures that nation embraces.
13: Japanese and Chinese immigrants came to Peru in the 1800s and themselves evolve as part of Peruvian culture.
10: With so much diversity within the Peruvian culture,
13: you have various cultures that are blended into Peru as a country. So you have different styles of food, cooking, flavors that all come from Peru.
10: He's also the only Michelin-starred chef of a Peruvian restaurant.
13: I feel like the country celebrates it because it just means that Peru is kind of going somewhere.
10: In Shaw, John Dome in WTOP News.
1: And coming up in Money News,
20: 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I'm John Werdock.
1: It's 1:37.
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27: Tracking the top trouble spots.
28: The biggest backups.
29: The major incidents.
27: The slowest traffic.
26: WTOP Traffic updates every 10 minutes. Helping you get from here to there.
1: 1:38. And it's time for WTOP's Traffic and Weather with Rob Stallworth.
11: Good news in Virginia. Northbound I-95 headed toward the beltway that crashed that was near the ramp to the interloop. The flyover ramp is now cleared and gone. All your travel lanes reopened. You should be in better shape on northbound I-95 as you leave Lorton toward the Springfield interchange. Outer loop coming past Van Dorn Street headed toward Eisenhower Avenue. Still with the right side block for the work zone and delays building on the outer loop as you approach Telegraph Road headed toward the Wilson Bridge. And the local lanes on the Wilson Bridge still with the right lane block for the work zone there. Eastbound 66, the problem's been found after 123 headed toward Nutley Street. Some activity along the right side of the roadway. We believe that's construction activity there. Your delays back to 50 in Fair Oaks. Westbound 66, as you make your way toward Route 234 and Business 234 in Manassas, that's where we have the report of a crash. Traveling on the inner loop of the Beltway in Montgomery County, slowdowns leaving 355 headed toward Connecticut Avenue, where we had the earlier crash reported along the right side of the roadway. Northbound on the Baltimore-Washington Parkway headed toward Greenbelt Road is a report of a wreck as well, with delays approaching the Good Luck Road overpass. No problems on the Beltway in Prince George's County between Beltsville and Oxon Hill. If you're traveling eastbound Route 50 going across the Bay Bridge, the earlier right lane closure is now clear, but travel lanes are open, but delays remain for about a few miles back to Cape St. Clair Road. If you're eastbound on 50, leaving Annapolis trying to get to the Eastern Shore. For victims of drunk and drug driving, your grief is unique, but you're not alone. 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I'm Rob Stallworth, your next traffic report in about 10 minutes.
0: 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Here's 7 News meteorologist Steve Rudin.
7: A beautiful afternoon across the DMV with lots of sunshine. It'll be breezy at times, upper 70s to lower 80s, mainly clear overnight, 48 to 55 by early tomorrow morning. Tomorrow, another winter, lots of sunshine, around 75, increasing clouds on Saturday, and likely to be a washout on Sunday with highs in the 60s. I'm 7 News senior meteorologist Steve Rudin in the Storm Alert Weather Center.
0: 77 degrees in Germantown and Annandale, 79 right now at DuPont Circle in D.C. Money news on WTOP. Over to John Wardock.
20: 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General Dynamics has named a new CEO. Current president Danny Deep is taking over the Reston company. Look for that at the start of January. If you hate all the crowded stores during the holiday shopping season, Walmart is rolling out Express Pickup. Place an order on the Walmart app and pick up your items curbside within an hour. The retail giant says the express service is already available at about 500 stores right now, and it's going to appear nationwide in the coming weeks. Stocks continue to struggle. The Dow Jones Industrial Average is down some 37 points. The S&P 500 is slipping 68. The NASDAQ is down 1.3% right now. It's off some 382 points. West Texas crude is up more than 3%. Trading at $91 a barrel. John Wardock, WTOP News.
0: All right, John, it's 1:42. The Washington Wizards open their preseason tonight in Madison Square Garden, facing the reigning champion New York Knicks. In today's DC Sports Filtered, WTOP's Rob Woodfork says the upcoming season for the Wizards cannot be graded like the last three.
3: I'm a 47-year-old man. And I haven't even existed long enough to see a 50-win NBA season in Washington. 50 wins is relevant here because that's the exact number they've accumulated over the last three seasons. And they're only the third team in NBA history to stay under 20 wins 3 years running. Call it what it was, tanking. And the Wiz say they're done with it. The prize, A.J. DeBonsa, will share a court with former number two pick Alex Saar and grizzled veterans Trae Young and Anthony Davis to make this mix compelling, to say the least. While being interesting as a start, it's not the same as competitive. The next time Davis plays for Washington will actually be his first time. Young played only five games after his midseason arrival. The Wizards have collected plenty of talent. They haven't collected much evidence. Losing on purpose only took patience. Winning while a teenager learns the league takes health, chemistry, and everybody on the same timeline. So while this season shouldn't be judged solely on the win total, another year of individual flashes without a team to show for them won't be enough. The Wizards have spent 3 years collecting reasons to believe. It's time to start giving fans something to believe in. I'm Rob Woodfork, and that's DC Sports Filtered.
0: Up ahead, a big reunion in San Diego today between sailors and their families. 1:44.
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1: At 1:45, I'm Mark Lewis. Thanks for joining us. Sailors who've spent 10 months aboard the USS Abraham Lincoln are reuniting with their families today after the aircraft carrier docked in San Diego. You'll recall there were reports about conditions that had gotten bad on that ship, which was on an extended deployment to the Middle East after the war with Iran started. Sailors told their families the ships didn't have enough food and there were poor living conditions. Other reports cited some of the sailors suffering mental health breaks.
17: I was here from the start to the end. At least I know I launched every bird of this deck. I give or take at least 2,000, 3,000, I don't know.
18: Thousands,
17: yes,
18: of flights.
17: Thousands of flights.
19: We spoke with several sailors, all of them proud of the work they've done.
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28: 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This is a very tough deployment.
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1: 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It's 1:46.
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1: Coming up in our top stories, word from President Trump today. He says the U.S. will not attack Iran before the midterm elections. Hurricane Isaias becomes the first storm of this Atlantic hurricane season, expected to strengthen to a Category 2 hurricane before making landfall on the Gulf Coast this weekend. Full details on these stories just minutes away. 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WTOP's traffic and weather, starting with Rob Stallworth.
11: Outer loop work between Springfield and Alexandria were two issues. First, past Van Dorn along the right side, then the local lanes headed across the Wilson Bridge along the right side as well. Northbound Baltimore-Washington Parkway near Greenbelt Road, a single left lane gets you by the crash. Watch for delays as you approach 410 if you're northbound on the BW Parkway. Inner loop slows, leaving Old Georgetown Road headed around toward Connecticut Avenue from the earlier crash that has since cleared. Southbound 270, listener checks in between, at this point, 28 and Shady Grove Road, the right lane block for a work zone. Traveling on the Interloop in Virginia, slowdowns approaching the Georgetown Pike headed toward the American Legion Bridge. Eastbound 66 on the brakes, leaving 50 in Fair Oaks out to and past 123. Incident activity along the right side as you head toward Nutley Street. Westbound 66 near the Manassas Rest Area and 234 Business Facility Road. That crash is cleared to the right shoulder. All your travel lanes are open. Southbound I-95 on the brakes, approaching Lorton, headed down to and past 123. This report is brought to you by Jiffy Lube. Need a fast, easy oil change? Jiffy Lube does it. Come in today for a 15-minute oil change service at Jiffy Lube. No appointment needed. I'm Rob Stallworth. Your next traffic report in about 10 minutes.
1: 7 News meteorologist Steve Rudin.
7: Great weather continues as we head through the afternoon. We are tracking a dry, cold front that you probably won't even notice moving through. Daytime high temperatures anywhere from the upper 70s to lower 80s. It will be a little bit breezy at times, but other than that, no problems at all. This evening, our temperatures will slowly fall through the 60s, eventually overnight settling to the upper 40s to middle 50s. Winds will be out of the northwest at just around 5 miles per hour. Tomorrow, it's the end of the work and school week, and it is going to be an absolutely beautiful October day. High temperatures range anywhere from 72 to 77 degrees with lots of sunshine. Clouds begin to increase during the day on Saturday. It's all part of the weather maker that's over the Gulf right now. Hurricane remnants from that system will keep us dry on Saturday. However, a much different story on Sunday with pockets of moderate to heavy rainfall expected.

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5: 154. A DC singer and songwriter is hoping to advance in the latest version of The Voice. WTOP's Kate Ryan tells us she leaned into her Hispanic roots in her audition on NBC.
7: I was so nervous, like a nervous wreck all day.
8: But then DC-based singer-songwriter Marilyn Huchek got on stage for the blind audition at The Voice, where the goal is to get the judges to turn their chairs.
7: The second that I stepped on that stage, all the nerves went away and I was just myself.
8: Celebrity judges Queen Latifah and Adam Levine fought to become Huchek's coach, both saying her choice to sing Shakira's La Tortura in Spanish set her apart immediately.
7: Shakira's one of my favorite artists. I'm Chilean American. I have Hispanic heritage. I grew up singing, speaking in English and Spanish, being bilingual.
8: Her advice to other aspiring artists?
7: You get a lot of no's, but, you know, if you're passionate about it, it's never too late. That's what I want to say.
8: Kate Ryan, WTOP News.
5: Sports on WTOP, powered by Maximus, moving people and technology forward. What's happening, George Wallace?
9: Well, Commanders are getting ready for the New York Giants Sunday. Jaden Daniels full go, says David Blau, who was full practice yesterday. No Stephon Diggs, Terry McLaurin on the field this morning during the media viewing portion. So don't know what their status is going to be. 11 players limited yesterday. Good news, Sam Cosmi also could be back. He was not wearing the no-contact jersey today. Thursday night football, you got Tampa Bay and Dallas coming up. You know, the Bucs are 0-4 at Dallas, and you know, Bucs have to win at some point. You got the Giants coming in this weekend. Did you hear about the Eagles, what they did yesterday? We haven't talked about this.
5: What happened?
9: Trading their all-pro center Cam Jurgens to the Ravens.
5: What? Silly.
9: This at, well, hello?
5: Uh-oh. Silly. The Eagles folks chiming in.
10: They're silly. I can't believe it. Your line is not doing well at all, and you trade the one person that could really give you some assistance to stock up for trades for next year.
9: Mm. My question is, what are you doing to the season if you're doing this? You just stay after Lane Johnson retires.
10: Well, I'm getting a whole lot of popcorn just to watch the drama on TV.
9: And this is going to be drama.
5: Wow.
10: Much of it.
9: This whole NFC East is lots of drama. Always is, though.
5: Maybe Rob will chime in with me. We can just get Red Zone together.
9: Yeah, you've been trying to do that.
5: Because I don't know if I can stay with one game for anybody.
9: Well, no, especially right Sunday. Now. Your game Sunday is going to be a mess with the rain.

0: lot of rain affecting a lot of folks. But yeah, okay. This could be sloppy on Sunday.
1: All right. Well, I like getting our weekly check-ins with the around the NFC, especially in Philadelphia.
2: Yeah, well, you know, what's the expectation?
1: Okay. All right, one other baseball game tonight. The American League White Sox at home against Cleveland, up 2-1. George Wallace, WTLB Sports.
0: Back to Rob for the latest on traffic next.
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0: Back to Rob Stallworth in the traffic center.
2: Out of loop traffic between Springfield and Alexandria, costing you time to get across the Wilson Bridge with the right lane blocked as you go across the local lanes. Northbound Baltimore-Washington Parkway headed toward Greenbelt Road. A single left lane gets you by the crash scene there. Traveling on 66 eastbound inside the Beltway near Patrick Henry Drive and the overpass, that's where the right side is blocked for the wreck with response on scene. The WTOP traffic center is presented by Window Nation. 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I'm Rob Stallworth, your next travel report with Dave Dildon in about 10 minutes.
0: Enjoy this sunny, warm afternoon. Temperatures could be hitting the low 80s before we're done, dropping to the 40s and 50s tonight under clear skies. Sunny and in the 70s tomorrow. Saturday's not bad. Temperatures around 70 degrees. 76 in the nation's capital.
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0: Good afternoon. I'm Mark Lewis. Coming up, word from President Trump today. There'll be no new U.S. attacks on Iran before the midterm elections. A missing College Park student is back with his family following 6 days in the woods.
8: An easy way to check what Amazon knows about you. I'm Neil Augenstein.
0: Wall Street in the red with the Dow down. Only 33 points now. It's 2 o'clock.
9: From ABC News, I'm Michelle Franzen. In California, sailors deployed for a record 10 months on board the USS Abraham Lincoln, returning today to port in San Diego, reuniting with families after reports of shortages on board during the extended war with Iran. ABC News confirming that 8 crew members also attempted suicide while on the carrier. ABC's Trevor Ault talking to sailors about that deployment.
10: I was here from the start to the end. At least I know I launched every bird of this deck. I give or take, at least. At least 2,000, 3,000, I don't know.
11: Thousands,
10: yes,
11: of flights.
10: Thousands of flights.
12: We spoke with several sailors, all of them proud of the work they've done.
13: Has this been the hardest thing you've ever done?
14: Honestly, yes. This is a very tough deployment.
15: We've been holding on for dear life just to get through this deployment.
9: President Trump today says he will not order to resume strikes against Iran until after the midterm elections. U.S. prosecutors in New York in a newly unsealed indictment adding new charges against Nicolas Maduro, alleging that the ousted leader of Venezuela conspired to torture at least 3 Americans during his reign. ABC's Aaron Katursky is outside Manhattan Federal Court.
16: Victims 7 and 8 said they were detained in Venezuela under the guise that they were somehow plotting to assassinate President Maduro when he was in office, taken to what's described as a concrete house and tortured, including through the use of electric shock.
9: In France, student protests clashing with police today as demonstrations ramped up again. ABC's Marcus Moore is there.
17: Hundreds of protesters have scaled monuments and walls. And in northeastern Paris, students barricaded the high school with trash cans and dumpsters. Police arriving there and using tear gas to try and disperse the crowd that had formed there.
9: Students are rallying against conditions in the high schools. You're listening to ABC News.
11: 202 here on WTOP, Thursday, October 9th, here 2026. It is 77 degrees under sunny skies in Washington. Correction, it's the 8th.
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11: Good afternoon. I'm Sean Anderson.
19: And I'm Ann Kramer. One of the top stories we're following for you this hour. University of Maryland College Park student is back with his family this afternoon following his disappearance 6 days ago. Police say 22-year-old Dylan Asher spent 6 days moving through the woods not far from campus. He was reported missing by his family last Friday morning. Security cameras spotted him in the parking garage, but then no updates on his whereabouts until last night. University Police Chief David Mitchell says Dylan was found around 7:30 last night near the Xfinity Center.
20: Dylan came out of the woods and he knocked on the driver's side window of Howard County Search and Rescue and said, "Are you looking for me?" Of course, yes, we are looking for you, Dylan. Again, you know, dehydrated for sure, being in the woods and so forth. So he was immediately attended to, and we called an ambulance, and they were there within minutes.
19: Mitchell says investigators and K-9 teams searched through hundreds of acres. They checked thousands of cameras and searched campus buildings and parking garages for Dylan. Police say they will question him more once he is medically cleared.
11: Now to Prince William County, where it's day two of prosecution testimony and witnesses in the murder trial of Naresh Bhatt. The Manassas Park man is on trial for murder in the disappearance and dismembering of his wife, Mamta. She vanished 2 years ago. Her body has not been found. Mamta's mother, who's from Nepal, took the stand for the prosecution this morning through tears. She talked with her daughter. She said she talked with her daughter every day, maybe twice a day. She was then asked by a prosecutor if she spoke to her son-in-law and asked him where Mamta was after she vanished. The victim's mother answered through an interpreter.
21: Yes, I did. She'll probably be back. She's at work. That's what I got in reply.
22: To your knowledge, had Mamta done that before, gone to work and not responded?
21: No.
11: That courtroom sound from our partners at 7 News. Naresh Bhatt has pleaded not guilty to the charges.
19: Plans for a 500,000-square-foot spa and water park along the Anacostia River appear to be dead this afternoon. This after D.C. council member Janice Lewis-George, who is likely going to be the city's next mayor, announced opposition to it. The resort being pitched by current mayor Muriel Bowser would be built on Poplar Point. That's across the river from the Navy Yard. The Washington Sun says Lewis-George views it as a prime real estate spot that should be used to leverage more affordable homes and good jobs. And the councilwoman says a spa and water park don't do that. Lewis-George also chairs the committee that would oversee the project, and she tells the Washington Sun it will not be getting a hearing.
11: WTOP at 2:06. Now, another school system has made a decision about artificial intelligence. AI is now banned, with some exceptions, in Frederick County public schools. The school board had been juggling with a ban on AI for the youngest students and middle schoolers, but after some public comments, the school board voted to ban it for all grades. Board member Karen Yoho expressed her initial hesitancy.
23: I think our only qualm was, are we tying teachers' hands, especially the teachers? But it sounds like we are not. And I would also remind, we're getting more and more in school visits. The principals are pointing out, see, they're not using computers.
11: The policy states AI will be allowed when necessary for AI literacy instruction or when a course or extracurricular activity requires it. AI use must be permitted if it is included in a student's individualized education plan, Section 504 plan, or otherwise required by law. The school board has until October 22nd to implement the policy.
19: Coming up in Money News here on WTOP.
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26: Traffic and weather here on WTOP, and a good afternoon to Dave Dildine in the traffic center.
27: Hey, good afternoon. Beltway traffic is slowest this afternoon on the outer loop near Old Town. On the Woodrow Wilson Bridge, work zone takes the right local lane. Inner loop getting crowded at the Legion Bridge, but it's holding up. Parkways, Baltimore-Washington Parkway, northbound, heavy and slow, Riverdale through Greenbelt, beyond the Beltway at 193, crash on the right side, but most of the lanes have been given back to you. What remains of it should be mostly on the right shoulder. Claire Barton Parkway at the D.C. Maryland line, alternating at a D.C. water work zone, and slowly if you're outbound. Last inbound traffic coming through before the reversal. Other side of the river, George Washington Parkway, northbound at Spout Run Parkway. Still detoured at Spout Run, but the midday tree work usually wraps up before 3:30, so lifting that detour probably right on schedule. 66 eastbound in Falls Church, beyond the Patrick Henry Drive overpass, getting into Arlington. The remains of the crash now on the right shoulder, and delays are gradually easing. Volume building outside the Beltway. Downtown, it is a Secret Service detail, and it's blocking part of Constitution Avenue between 21st and 23rd Street near the Peace Institute. From the Roosevelt Bridge, there's only access to Independence Avenue or the E Street Expressway if you're coming inbound. Independence Avenue backing up because it's handling the load of traffic from two avenues, and it also is handling the volume coming inbound off Lincoln Circle being diverted, so expect delays. Experience nothing less than exceptional every day at Genesis of Rockville, in person or on Rockville Pike, or online at genesisofrockville.com. Dave Dildine, next traffic report in 10 minutes.
19: Thank you, Dave. Let's get a check of our forecast over to 7 News senior meteorologist Steve Rudin.
28: Fantastic weather continues Thursday afternoon with lots of sunshine and highs ranging anywhere from the upper 70s to lower 80s. A dry cold front moves through later in the day. Tomorrow around 75 degrees with mostly sunny skies. We're in the 70 degree range on Saturday with increasing clouds, rain on Sunday. I'm 7 News senior meteorologist Steve Rudin in the Storm Alert Weather Center.
1: Our streak continues of fabulous days. It's a little warmer than it has been the last couple. We're at 79 in Foggy Bottom. It's 76 in Silver Spring. We have 80 degrees in Fort Belvoir.
19: Money news now on WTOP. Hello to John Wardock.
29: Hi there, Sean and Ann. Prince George's County has approved plans for the long-awaited Westphalia Town Center, but the Washington Business Journal says the approved plan has been scaled back some. Sprouts Farmers Market is still expected to be the anchor grocery store, the first in Prince George's County. Dunkin' is getting ready to go Hollywood. The coffee and donut chain is teaming up with Marvel Studios. Starting next month, you'll see a half dozen drinks on the menu inspired by the Avengers and the new Doomsday movie that is scheduled to hit theaters in December. Right now, the Dow Jones Industrial Average could use a boost, maybe a caffeine pickup. The Dow is down some 38 points right now. The S&P is sliding 58, and the NASDAQ is giving back almost 1.5% today. It's down some 402 points. And West Texas crude, we've been keeping an eye on that today. It is up some 3.5% right now. Oil trading at $91 a barrel. John Wardock, WTOP News.
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1: Coming up here on WTOP, data center development continues to be a polarizing topic. And this afternoon, we're learning of a decision for a planned site in Northern Virginia. We're going to talk about it with WTOP Scott Gellman.
26: 211.
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26: And I'm Sean Anderson. Thanks for being with us.
19: Well, now to the latest on a major data center project in one part of our region. It's been more than 2 months now since we first told you about a proposal to turn two old buildings and a parking garage near Tyson's into a new data center site. This project is called Vienna Cloud. Also asked Fairfax County leaders, the project organizers did, to make exceptions to county rules for data centers, but the whole thing now appears to be on hold.
26: Well, WTOP Scott Gelman has been monitoring these developments. He joins us live. Scott, remind us what the details of this Vienna Cloud project were.
14: Sean and Ann, this is a parking garage and buildings along Quantum Drive, and Server Farm is the developer that pitched this project, and they said that this is a project that aims to turn the site, which is actually a very old data center, into what they're calling a completely modernized, architecturally refined, state-of-the-art office and data center combination. The interesting piece of this that you mentioned there, the exception that the developer was seeking, Fairfax County requires all data center buildings to be at least a mile from the entrance to any metro station, but this proposed project just barely falls short of that. It is 0.9 miles from the Tyson's Corner metro entrance. That one of the rules that while this project was still a possibility and on the table, they were seeking an exemption for.
19: Okay, Scott, we know how much pushback data centers in general have been getting from communities in the last couple of months. What was going on here? What were people saying about this one?
14: And this one in particular in Tyson's drew a lot of pushback, not only from environmental concerns and groups, but also from community members who were particularly worried about just the landscape and lifestyle that the overall impact this could have. Here for one is Renee Grebe with the group Nature Forward.
15: Having a hyperscale data center in this area of Tyson's, it really transforms Tyson's. It's just in the wrong direction. It's the opposite of the vision. This area is under a mile from the metro, and the plan for this area, the vision for this area, calls for walkable, sustainable, urban center type development. And this is just the opposite of that.
14: And the top line concern that this data center, proposed data center, would be too close to residential areas and also too close to sports fields and playgrounds for children where they would be nearby as well.
26: Scott, why are things on hold right now?
14: We learned about this, Sean, through a community newsletter from Fairfax County Supervisor Dahlia Palchik. She wrote that this is indeed too close to homes in this newsletter. She said that she had worries about the environmental aspects of this proposal. And as a result of her concerns and many others that the community has been expressing, she wrote in this newsletter that the applicant, Sherbert Farm, has requested its public hearings before the Planning Commission and Board of Supervisors be indefinitely deferred. At least one of those was scheduled for as soon as the middle of next month. Now, she says the application could be back on the table in the coming weeks or months in the future. But as of right now, Sean and Ann, there are no public hearings scheduled. And for all intents and purposes, this is something that, at least right now, is on hold and may not be moving forward anytime soon.
19: Scott, thank you for the update and the help. We appreciate it.
14: Thank you.
19: WTOP's Scott Gelman.
1: Quick look at the top stories we're working on for you right now on WTOP.
19: President Trump now says the U.S. will not resume military strikes against Iran before the midterm elections on November 3rd.
1: The first hurricane of the Atlantic season is surging toward the Gulf Coast. Landfall on the northern Gulf Coast is forecast for late Friday or early Saturday.
19: Keep it here for full details on these stories. We'll have it for you in the minutes ahead.
1: It's 2:18. And it's time for traffic and weather. Dave Dildine in the WTOP Traffic Center. Dave Dildine in the Traffic Center. Well, it seems like we might have lost Dave there. We'll try to get back to him.
19: All right, let's get our forecast first. Let's get the latest now from 7 News senior meteorologist Steve Rudin.
28: Fantastic weather continues as we head through the afternoon with lots of sunshine. It will be a little bit breezy as a dry cold front moves through. Probably won't even notice it at all with high temperatures ahead of the front, anywhere from the upper 70s to lower 80s. This evening we're dry. A few passing clouds won't amount to a whole lot. Our temperatures slowly fall through the 60s before settling to the upper 40s to middle 50s by early tomorrow morning. Tomorrow, end of the work and school week, and it is going to be a beauty. Wall-to-wall sunshine, sunrise, midday through sunset, temperature around 75 degrees, but bigger changes are on the way for the weekend. We continue to watch the hurricane in the Gulf, and remnants from that weathermaker will bring us added clouds on Saturday. Saturday is trending dry as of right now, upper 60s to lower 70s, but Sunday could very well turn out to be a total washout. We're looking at pockets of moderate to heavy rainfall, especially during the afternoon, evening, and overnight, with parts of the DMV picking up an inch or two of rain. I'm 7 News senior meteorologist Steve Rudin in the Storm Alert Weather Center.
1: Sunny skies all around. We're at 77 in Fairfax, 78 in College Park, 79 on the National Mall. 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
19: Let's head back to the traffic center. Find out what's happening on the roads on this Thursday with Dave Dildine.
27: All right, we'll start near Newington, 95 northbound at Fairfax County Parkway. A crew has the right lane blocked. If you're merging onto the outer loop, you're back in slow traffic. Beyond Van Dorn Street, the right lane is coned off. And a third work zone in the trio is on the Wilson Bridge, right local lane blocked. All three of them good for three separate slowdowns. Volume delays on the inner loop at the Legion Bridge and near Bethesda into Chevy Chase. George Washington Parkway northbound, still getting detoured for a few more minutes onto Spout Run Parkway, but the tree work usually wraps up soon. Other side of the river, Clarabarton Parkway at the Maryland-DC border. Utility work alternating in and outbound. Downtown near the Peace Institute, Secret Service detail blocking Constitution Avenue between the Roosevelt Bridge and about 21st Street, Independence Avenue. Very heavy, that's open, but it's carrying the load of two avenues with Constitution off limits. Baltimore-Washington Parkway northbound near NASA Goddard. The crash is out of the way. The lanes are open. 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Dave Dildine, I'll be back in less than 10 minutes.
1: All right, cool. And coming up here on WTOP, governors in some Gulf states are taking action ahead of the first hurricane of the Atlantic season. It's 2:20.
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19: 222.
1: The first hurricane of the Atlantic season has now formed in the Gulf of Mexico. Hurricane Isaias has caused governors in Alabama and Florida to take action and declare a state of emergency for many counties. Here's ABC News chief meteorologist Ginger Z.
17: Friday night for landfall, but I want everybody from just east of Biloxi, say Pascagoula through Mobile, Pensacola, Destin, Mexico Beach, and Panama City to realize you are in a hurricane warning. That's where the core of the biggest winds will be, could gust 60 to 80 miles per hour. You might today hear that it goes up to a Cat 2 or even Cat 3.
1: Some school systems have already canceled classes in Florida before the storm's arrival.
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20: 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It's Albania, followed by Vietnam, Laos, Qatar, and Malaysia, along with the Philippines, Morocco, and Sri Lanka. 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I'm Peter Greenberg, and this is today's Worldwide Travel Minute.
19: Well, as concerns grow about how much stores and governments are watching us these days, we have some new information this afternoon about one giant online retailer and what it might know about you. WTOP's Neil Augenstein looked into how much Amazon knows about you when you shop.
21: Amazon rolled out the beta version of its About You personalization page in May. It's based on your conversations with Alexa, your purchase history, products you've reviewed, and searches. So let's check my family's. Well, it's got my town right. It knows we've got Apple devices and two adults, dogs and cats. Amazon says we enjoy breakfast cereals and the brand of men's hairstyling products we use, as well as the brand of pants that I've decided fit me well. But it doesn't get everything right. Amazon says we follow college sports, and Amazon does say my family is incredibly good-looking. And that's because I was able to add more details for Amazon to know about me. Neil Augenstein, WTOP News.
1: 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George Wallace is here. Got a lot going on today.
22: Here's my question.
1: Mm-hmm.
22: Can you play wide receiver? They may need wide receiver Sunday.
1: Boy, back in the day, I could do it okay.
22: In the rain,
1: yeah.
22: Too. Because Stephon Diggs and Terry McLaurin still aren't practicing.
19: Ouch.
22: Not great.
1: Is that a suggestion that we may not see either one of those guys?
22: Yeah, that's not good. But their hamstrings are tricky. We know that.
1: Yeah.
22: Terry's working off to the side. Stephon Diggs was not visible during the media portion of viewing today. So I don't know. It's Thursday. Jaden Daniels is back and he's ready to go. That's good news. We'll get an update on the injuries a little bit later. 11 players were limited yesterday as David Blau and the offense kind of deal with a Giants defense on Sunday that comes in. The team now 3-1. Washington, of course, at 1-3. And at 1-3, teams go through some things. So, David Blau, how's your head coach been through all this?
23: He's been the same consistent guy since the first time I walked in this door. Extreme optimism for our group and belief in our team and staff. And that's what this entire place is built on. So, you know, we truly believe, right? The only way to keep going is through. And that's what we're going to continue to do.
22: And I'll try and do that. Go through on Sunday in pretty bad weather forecast on Sunday at Northwest Stadium. Tonight, Dallas at home against Tampa Bay. The Bucks 0-4 heading into Big D. Baseball, one game tonight. White Sox and the Guardians. Chicago up 2-1. Or 2-1, I should say. Cleveland spoiled the party yesterday as they look to advance today. Three teams moved on from last night. Major League Baseball, a new proposal. You know, we've got this possible lockout coming up. Major League Baseball proposing something new next for the schedule coming up. back to 154 game schedule.
1: Mm.
22: Okay. Which would be a built-in off day each week.
1: Mm.
22: The division series go to 7 games.
1: Mm.
22: Okay.
19: Okay.
22: And the top seeds will get to pick your opponent in the wild card round and the division round.
1: Huh.
22: So the third division winner for the wild card will get to pick 5th, 6th.
19: Really?
22: And then in the division series, you get to pick the worst of whatever the division, the wild card winners you'd want.
1: Huh.
22: No kidding. A lot to think about.
1: Although you would have to be the top seed to truly get the pick.
22: Truly top seed, yeah.
1: Because if you're the number 2 seed, you don't get a choice.
22: No, just the top seed.
1: Oh, okay.
22: So interesting, huh?
1: Yeah.
22: But 154 game thing would be interesting, too.
1: I want them to bring back the doubleheader.
22: Doubleheaders.
1: Yeah.
19: The way God intended.
22: That
1: exactly. You daytime
22: been,
1: as
22: you
1: well.
22: You have been listening.
19: Thank goodness.
22: George Wallace, WTOP Sports.
19: Thank you, George. It's 227.
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1: 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Let's go to Dave Dildine in the traffic center.
10: Top traffic incidents we're watching. Work zones. Virginia, 95 northbound near Fairfax County Parkway on the right. Outer loop after Van Dorn on the right. Outer loop on the Wilson Bridge. Right local lane blocked. George Washington Parkway northbound detour to Spout Run Parkway for a little while longer. It's a slow detour today. Traffic is heavy over the river in Maryland on the Clara Barton Parkway near the D.C. line. The work zone is wrapping up. Outbound delays off Canal Road easing. If you have questions about youth or high school sports, Positive Coaching Alliance is here. 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Dave Dildine, next traffic report in 10 minutes.
19: The WTOP forecast sunshine continues this afternoon. So does the breeze. Highs this afternoon, we've pretty much reached them. We're supposed to be in the low 80s. A clear sky tonight. Overnight lows in the upper 40s to mid 50s. Do it all over again tomorrow. We're going to be warmer like we are today. Highs will be back in the 70s. And right now we have sunshine. It's 81 degrees in Georgetown.
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19: Good afternoon. I'm Ann Kramer.
1: And I'm Sean Anderson. Mike Jukaitis is our producer.
19: One of the big stories we're following for you is breaking news. President Trump now says the U.S. will not resume military strikes against Iran before the November 3rd midterm elections. Trump made his new comments in a social media post while on the campaign trail for Republicans this week. The president both suggested an end of the war could come soon and also hinted he was open to resuming full-scale operations. Oil prices jumped earlier this week after the threat of renewed U.S. attacks. After today's early morning spike, West Texas crude has settled back down to about $90 a barrel.
1: The latest on the war in Ukraine, at least 33 civilians are dead after a Russian attack on a residential area in eastern Ukraine. It follows another deadly attack on an apartment complex near Kyiv, the capital city. More than a dozen people were killed there.
3: I was in Moscow earlier this year and talking to a pro-Kremlin analyst. I mean, he was very forthright about it. They're recognizing that they can't achieve victory on the battlefield, that they would then resort to this aerial bombardment tactic. And that's what we're seeing. And as winter starts to set in, the energy infrastructure is being hit, commercial interests are being hit, civilian targets or civilian sites are also being struck. Daily life is becoming increasingly intolerable for Ukraine.
1: And that's ABC News Chief Foreign Correspondent Ian Pannell.
19: New charges filed today against the former Venezuelan President Nicolas Maduro. What's called a superseding indictment was unsealed today in New York. Prosecutors allege he tortured Americans.
4: There's a small group of protesters here denouncing the Maduro regime and also calling for the United States to get involved politically in Venezuela after ousting Maduro and leaving something of a leadership vacuum.
19: ABC News senior investigative reporter Aaron Katursky there. One victim tells investigators he was tortured and subjected to toxic chemicals and beatings for allegedly trying to kill Maduro. Maduro and his wife have been behind bars since back in January when they were taken from their home in Caracas and then given to the U.S.
1: Election 2026 on WTOP. There's a big round of debates in U.S. Senate races tonight. They follow a debate in a highly competitive race in Iowa, which could determine whether Democrats retake control of the Senate. WTOP's Mitchell Miller today on the Hill.
5: One of the major topics during the Iowa Senate debate last night was the war with Iran. Democrat Josh Turek is critical of Republican Congresswoman Ashley Hinson's support of the war, though she's altered her position to push for it to end.
13: This war in Iran has led to gas prices going up in Iowa more than almost any other state. We're looking at diesel prices being at an all-time high.
14: We do need to bring it to an immediate and successful end, and to me that means not allowing them to have a nuclear weapon.
5: Several other Senate debates, meanwhile, will take place tonight, including in the battleground states of Michigan and Maine, where polls indicate races in both states are very close, and there is also a debate tonight in the Georgia Senate race. On Capitol Hill, Mitchell Miller, WTOP News.
19: 234, data centers promise jobs, tax revenue, and support for some tasks we do every day. But those centers have also made electricity and water more expensive. WTOP's Kate Ryan has the latest on a UMBC survey that finds Marylanders are firmly opposed to bringing more data centers to the state, and that opposition has grown.
15: There are some issues that just really catch fire.
25: Malia Cromer with the UMBC Institute of Politics says data center development is one of those issues. More than 75% of likely voters polled oppose developing data centers. And she says it's not a NIMBY or not in my backyard issue.
15: There is effectively no difference between asking Marylanders if they supported or oppose that data center be constructed close to home or in the state just in general.
25: The numbers were just about the same either way.
15: Even among the things where you would expect it to be higher, the Maryland state economy, 49% say data centers will have a mostly negative effect. Tax revenue for state and local communities, 48% say negative.
25: The poll of 776 likely voters has a margin of error of plus or minus 3.5 percentage points. Kate Ryan, WTOP News.
19: And as for the job Wes Moore is doing as governor of Maryland, 49% of Maryland likely voters approve of the job he's doing, 42% disapprove, 8% don't know. Governor Moore is facing Republican challenger Dan Cox for the race for governor on November 3rd.
1: Now, on the subject of data centers, Frederick City is the latest Maryland community to consider a moratorium. Tonight, the city council will discuss a two-year timeout on data center development. The proposal would block any new applications, including ones already submitted. The Frederick News Post reports the goal is to give the city time to study the environmental, infrastructure, and economic impact of data centers. Now, Frederick County already has a moratorium in place, but it does not apply within Frederick City. More than a dozen Maryland counties and cities have put a moratorium on data centers. Harford County has enacted an outright ban on them.
19: Coming up in Money News after traffic and weather.
26: Something new coming to BWI. I'm John Werdock.
1: It's 236.
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19: 238. Traffic and weather on WTOP. We start in the traffic center with Dave Dildine.
10: The security around the Peace Institute is dispersing. Constitution Avenue reopening. Independence Avenue stays heavy. That remained open. Over the river, George Washington Parkway, northbound. The diversion at Spout Run Parkway usually lifts around 2:30. Today it lasted a few more minutes later than usual. So the slow detour uphill on Spout Run Parkway, but I think they're in the process of restoring northbound access, with the tree trimming usually winding down before 3:30. On the Claire Barton Parkway, the utility work at the D.C. Maryland line has cleared. Now bound delays off Canal Road remain near Arizona, but it's getting better beyond the chain bridge. 95 northbound near Fairfax County Parkway. Crew had the right lane blocked, but the work zones on the outer loop of the Beltway between Van Dorn Street and the Wilson Bridge have cleared. We're left with very heavy traffic on the outer through Alexandria. Just volume on the inner loop, but it's getting heavier near the Legion Bridge and Bethesda, rolling into Chevy Chase. 270 northbound off to a fair start. Baltimore-Washington Parkway northbound near 193 Greenbelt Road. Crash remains on the far right side. 50 looks good out to Annapolis and the Chesapeake Bay Bridge. 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Dave Dildine, next traffic report in 10 minutes.
1: 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TrustPJ.com. 7 News meteorologist Steve Rudin.
16: Breezy and sunny as we head through the afternoon. Daytime high temperatures anywhere from the upper 70s to lower 80s. A dry cold front moves through later in the day, and that's going to drop temperatures this evening into the overnight into the upper 40s to middle 50s. Tomorrow it's a winter, 75 degrees, plenty of sun. Saturday increasing clouds ahead of our next weathermaker near 70 degrees. Sunday not looking so great. Pockets of moderate to heavy rainfall, especially late afternoon and into the evening. I'm 7 News senior meteorologist Steve Rudin in the Storm Alert Weather Center.
19: Lots of sunshine right now, 76 in Rockville, 78 degrees in Ashburn.
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26: Sean and Ann, you will soon see something new at BWI Thurgood Marshall Airport. Coming later this month, the airport is going to open a new welcome center. Tara McDaniel with BWI and the Maryland Aviation Administration tells us there's going to be a ribbon cutting on October 27th.
17: We are so excited that we are getting ready to open the Visit Annapolis Anne Arundel County Welcome Center. This will serve as a one-stop shop for visitors to BWI Marshall for Anne Arundel County activities and all points across Maryland.
26: This new Welcome Center is going to be in Terminal A at BWI. McDaniel's sharing this update while visiting WTOP for a special business breakfast held with the Greater Washington Board of Trade. Stocks cannot shake their losses. The Dow is still down. It's off some 26 points right now. The S&P 500 is slipping 39. The NASDAQ is down more than a percent off some 367 points. And West Texas crude is up almost 4% right now, trading at $91 a barrel. John Werdock, WTOP News.
1: All right, John, thanks. 241, Microsoft is being suspended from a program to apply for green cards for workers who come to the U.S. to live and work using an H-1B visa. Vice President J.D. Vance is now accusing Microsoft of fraud. The H-1B program has long been a target of President Trump's supporters, who say the program undercuts American workers and is rife with abuse. No comment yet from Microsoft.
19: Are you nervous about artificial intelligence and the fast-growing list of things it can do? A new survey finds many of us actually are.
0: A new AP NORC poll finds 64% of Americans think AI is developing too quickly. 27% say it's about right. Only 8% believe growth is too slow. Chief fear? That artificial intelligence could evade human control and hurt humanity. Something leaders of AI companies have already expressed concerns about. President Trump has warned that pumping the brakes on the technology will give China an advantage. Deborah Rodriguez, ABC News.
1: Coming up here on WTOP, the latest economic numbers and what they tell us. We'll check in with Mark Hamrick of the Hamrick Brief next. 243.
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19: 244, I'm Ann Kramer.
1: And I'm Sean Anderson. Thanks for being with us.
19: Does the state of the economy baffle you? Weekly new jobless claims continue to come in record lows. The stock market hovers around record highs, but bond yields and mortgage rates are still quite high and inflation remains stubborn. So what do we make of it all?
1: Well, joining us live, WTOP contributor Mark Hamrick, who analyzes the economy and writes about personal finance on Substack in the Hamrick Brief. Good to have you back, Mark. Thanks so much.
33: Thank you, Sean and Ann.
1: So when the monthly employment report for September came out last week, it showed a potential softening of the job market. What do this week's numbers show us here?
33: Very consistent. Well, while we talked about in the past about a low hire, low fire, low confidence job market. So those things can coexist, even though they might seem at odds with one another. But I think actually they are consistent with one another. So the new jobless claims we get today, you know, continues to indicate that employers are holding on to their workers by and large. So new unemployment claims down by 2,000 to a very low 197,000. But as you said, Sean, we did have the unemployment rate rise very slightly as more people did begin searching for work, and we have had a lower hiring reflected in these recent monthly numbers as well.
19: Mark, we mentioned bond yields are at levels that haven't been seen in years. Can you explain for us why this is so important to everyday consumers here?
33: Absolutely. Well, really, first of all, speaks to the fact government continues to need to have to finance its debt, and that we know that debt and deficits have been rising. And so this is not just a U.S. phenomenon. It's one that's occurring around the world. In some ways, what's happening in France is much worse than what we're happening, but parallel to what is happening here in the sense of these yields rising because of demand for borrowing. And so we have seen long-term bond yields on the rise, and the Federal Reserve is raising its short-term rates, perhaps more to come after the September increase. And yet we see the stock market doing pretty well, largely led by technology and the huge amount of investments that is going into artificial intelligence and the related data centers, and tech broadly doing well. So for the average person, and as I've said many times, that's me, that borrowing costs are high and perhaps going to remain high for quite some time to come. That's the downside of rising rates. But let's flip that over. An upside from rising rates is the ability to capture higher yields on savings. And so if we had been concerned some months ago that the Fed would be cutting rates and perhaps yields would have moved in lockstep with that, well, in this environment, we can capture higher yields on savings, on things like high-yield savings accounts and certificates of deposit and regular deposit accounts.
1: What else is on your radar right now?
33: Well, next week we've got a lot, because we're going to get the main measure of the consumer price index, the main measure of inflation as it affects all of us consumers. And tangential with that, the same morning, the Social Security Administration will announce the cost of living increase that'll take effect in January 2027. So for anybody either currently receiving Social Security or anticipating that next year, it's expected that, and we'll see, because we have to get the data first, but we expect that we'll see something on the order of about a 3.5% increase for Social Security recipients.
19: Mark, thank you as always. Good to talk to you.
33: Thank you.
19: That is WTOP contributor Mark Hamrick. Mark writes about personal finance on Substack in the Hamrick Brief.
1: 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Let's get back to Dave Dildine in the traffic center.
10: At the Roosevelt and Key Bridges work zone on the George Washington Parkway at Spout Run is clear. Northbound traffic flowing. Southbound traffic backed up near the Key Bridge with the turnarounds at Lorcom Lane. But again, all the lanes are open. Constitution Avenue is reopened. Police activity near the Peace Institute, Kennedy Center is clear. Outbound on the Roosevelt Bridge, though, the ramps to the George Washington Parkway and 50, of course, blocked long term. They have been for a few weeks now. They will be until early next year for the bridge rehab. So that injects more traffic into Roslyn. And westbound traffic out of Roslyn on 66 getting through Arlington is heavier than normal because of the earlier diversion on the parkway that was lifted. In other words, it's all residual backlog and backups, but except for those long-term ramp closures, everything is back in order. Fairfax County Parkway southbound after Braddock Road, slow and single file past the road work. 95 northbound near Fairfax County Parkway, right lane coned off. The outer loop work zones at Van Dorn and the Wilson Bridge clear, but traffic is getting heavier by the minute, as it is on the inner loop and McLean, Chevy Chase, Silver Spring, College Park, and then some. Volume delays building gradually on 270 north of town. Crash on the Baltimore-Washington Parkway northbound at Greenbelt Road completely cleared. Brought to you by Silver Diner. Back by popular demand at Silver Diner. $3, $5, $25 Fridays. $3 sodas, $5 classic margaritas or milkshakes, and any bottle of wine for $25. Dave Dildine, next traffic report in 10 minutes.
19: Let's get a check of our forecast over to 7 News meteorologist, senior meteorologist Steve Rudin.
16: Great weather continues as we head through the afternoon. We are tracking a dry, cold front that you probably won't even notice moving through. Daytime high temperatures anywhere from the upper 70s to lower 80s. It will be a little bit breezy at times, but other than that, no problems at all. This evening, our temperatures will slowly fall through the 60s, eventually overnight settling to the upper 40s to middle 50s. Winds will be out of the northwest at just around 5 miles per hour. Tomorrow, it's the end of the work and school week, and it is going to be an absolutely beautiful October day. High temperatures range anywhere from 72 to 77 degrees with lots of sunshine. Clouds begin to increase during the day on Saturday. It's all part of the weather maker that's over the Gulf right now. Hurricane remnants from that system will keep us dry on Saturday. However, a much different story on Sunday, with pockets of moderate to heavy rainfall expected, especially during the afternoon, evening, and overnight. Could be looking at anywhere from 1 to 2 inches of rain by the time the system clears on out of here. I'm 7 News senior meteorologist Steve Rudin in the Storm Alert Weather Center.
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19: Up ahead on WTOP, some new information when it comes to that crash near the Potomac last January in Reagan National Airport, that deadly airplane crash. We'll talk about it and give you the latest. It's 251.
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1: Breakdowns that night. The Associated Press has obtained the report that's not been publicly released by the military, though it's been shared with families of the 67 people who died. The Washington Post was first to report on it. The Army report highlights how the air traffic controller in the tower at Reagan could have prevented the crash. But it also acknowledged the military's own failings. It says the biggest contributing factor to the crash was the two broken radio transmissions that kept the Black Hawk helicopter crew from identifying the American Airlines jet as it was circling to land on Reagan National's alternate runway. The military pilots were wearing night vision goggles that limited their field of vision, made it difficult to spot the plane with all the lights in the city. The Army report largely reinforces the NTSB's earlier conclusions. Victims' families are calling for more action from Congress to beef up aviation safety.
2: WTOP continues to honor National Hispanic Heritage Month. This afternoon, WTOP's John Doman looks at a chef whose Peruvian roots are helping him rack up awards and celebrate his homeland.
3: Born and raised in Peru.
4: It exposed me to a lot of food that is not here per se, flavors that are, you know, now being looked at as one of the best foods in the world from like a restaurant, cuisine, and country perspective.
3: Today, Carlos Delgado, who runs Casa Amazonia in Shaw, celebrates the diversity of his country, which over the years has welcomed immigrants and their influences from all over the world. And he says it shows up in the food.
4: You will find a lot of microclimates throughout the country, different cultures, different types of food, mixed ingredients that are not seen in this country. So it's just a whole new experience of just new everything if you haven't been there before.
3: Casa is the only Peruvian restaurant with a Michelin star. He won a James Beard Award last year, and recently Delgado was named one of the best new chefs by Food and Wine. And he's hoping the rise of Peruvian food's not a trend, but a normalizing in the way that Mexican and Italian restaurants have gotten.
4: So you just already know what you want because you've had it, you know what you like. In a Peruvian restaurant, you kind of have to study the menu first a little bit and wonder first to see what it is that you might be interested in, unless you already know it.
3: In Shaw.
4: So I feel like until we get to that point, then, you know, we still have to do more work about it.
3: John Dome in WTOP News.
2: National Hispanic Heritage Month runs through October 15th, and WTOP is highlighting the many contributions of Hispanic and Latino communities throughout our area. 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
1: 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George Wallace, I feel like only a couple weeks into this season, there are so many injuries.
5: Yeah.
1: Just across every team.
5: Yeah, you're
1: like
5: right.
1: More than normal.
5: You are right. Okay. You are 100% right.
1: Mm-hmm. Right. Mm-hmm.
5: Injuries all over the place.
1: Yep. What's going on? Something's got to be going on.
5: I don't know.
1: There's got to be something bigger here at work.
5: Is there?
1: Yeah.
2: Well, what about lack of training camp?
5: Preseason play. I think that's...
1: You're not conditioning yourself?
2: Yeah.
5: I mean, that's a conversation that we've had, yes. I think that has to be part of it.
2: I mean, hamstring injuries.
5: Soft tissue, yeah.
2: Yep. Mm-hmm.
5: And that's what Washington's dealing with right now. Stephon Diggs and Terry McLaurin both no-go to practice yesterday and today. Not much during the media viewing portion. And we'll see how that their status is for Sunday as they get a chance to go up against the Giants or not. We'll see. 11 players limited yesterday. We'll get an injury report in about an hour. Good news, though, Jaden Daniels, full go. Sam Cosmi seems ready to go as well. As far as Durante Jones' defense, they have to contain Jameis Winston.
6: We can't be mindful of, he's going to turn the ball over. He can also put four or five touchdowns on you in a heartbeat, which I've experienced that back at the Bengals, back at the Dolphins, and even with the Vikings when he came in with the Saints.
5: There you go. So we'll see. Maybe the turnover part would be better than the four or five touchdowns. I'm sure he'd like that part.
2: That would help.
5: The weather is going to be a factor on Sunday, I understand.
2: That's true. Yeah.
1: You better bring the rain gear, buddy.
5: Me?
1: Yeah.
5: I'll just need an umbrella walking from the car to the press box. Then I'll be inside.
1: You have interns that can do that, right?
5: No, nobody will hold, I'll hold my own umbrella.
1: Oh,
5: I appreciate that, though. Yeah.
1: Remember, I said you should get the hat, the umbrella hat.
5: You did say that.
2: Yeah.
5: But it's not going to happen.
1: Pushing for that.
5: I know. You can keep pushing.
1: I think that'll be your Christmas gift this year.
5: Okay, great. Tampa Bay at Dallas tonight. The Tampa Bay Bucks are 0-4. George Wallace, WTOP Sports.
2: 257.
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4: Traffic getting heavier on the Beltway and on I-66, and then some. There are no major confirmed incidents, though, on the major highways. There are a couple of work zones in Virginia, though, that are making the heavy traffic even slower. Fairfax County Parkway, southbound after Braddock Road, one lane gets by. Northbound 95 at Fairfax County Parkway, one lane blocked. WTOP Traffic Center presented by Window Nation. 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Dave Dildine, next traffic report in 10 minutes.
5: Forecast Steve Rudin.
6: Fantastic weather continues Thursday afternoon with lots of sunshine and highs ranging anywhere from the upper 70s to lower 80s. A dry cold front moves through later in the day. Tomorrow around 75 degrees with mostly sunny skies. We're in the 70 degree range on Saturday with increasing clouds, rain on Sunday. I'm 7 News senior meteorologist Steve Rudin in the Storm Alert Weather Center.
3: Sunshine right now, we have 80 degrees in D.C.
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3: Good afternoon. I'm Ann Kramer.
5: And I'm Sean Anderson. Coming up,
3: President Trump says there will be no new airstrikes on Iran before next month's midterm election.
5: A University of Maryland student missing for nearly a week is found disoriented, dehydrated, but alive.
3: Day two of testimony by the prosecution in the trial of Nebresh Bhatt in the murder of his wife.
5: On Wall Street, the Dow down 16, but the Nasdaq getting hammered down 380.
3: 3 o'clock.
8: ABC News, I'm Michelle Franzen. In San Diego this hour, a long-awaited return of the USS Abraham Lincoln, the carrier along with sailors on board, beginning to pull into port and waiting to reunite with loved ones after a record 10-month deployment extended twice due to the war with Iran. ABC's Trevor Ault is on board the carrier and talked with crew members earlier.
9: The Lincoln spent 265 days without a port visit, the most in naval history, with the deployment later mired by reports of dwindling supplies and low morale. Secretary Hegseth denied those reports, though the Navy has acknowledged the Lincoln strike group has had 8 suicide attempts.
8: President Trump says he will not renew military strikes against Iran until after the midterm elections. He's been campaigning for candidates locked in tight congressional races last night in Texas to help Republican Ken Paxton. President Trump urging his supporters last night to hold out a little longer, he says, for fuel and other costs from the war with Iran to come down. Here's ABC's Karen Waugh.
10: Trump last night ended the war against, once again suggesting Iran, if left alone, could attack California. Trump, war will be over soon. Prices will come.
3: It is 3:01 on Thursday, October the 8th. We have sunshine. Temperatures are holding to near 80 degrees right now. Good afternoon. I'm Ann Kramer.
5: And I'm Sean Anderson. Our top local story this hour on WTOP, the emotional return of a University of Maryland student who had been missing for nearly a week. 22-year-old Dylan Ashar has been found alive. He went missing October 2nd. He was found about 7:30 last night near the Xfinity Center on the campus of the University of Maryland near a wooded area. Police say he was dehydrated, disoriented, and extremely hungry. Now, he was discovered after he approached a Howard County police officer who was assisting with the search. Asher was treated by emergency crews before being taken to a nearby hospital. UMPD Chief David Mitchell describes the emotional reunion with his parents.
11: When Dylan saw his mother and his family, it's hard to put into words how touched he was and how touched that family was. And I said to President Pines, this is really what it's all about. It's not about medals. It's not about money. This is what it's all about. When you see a son reunited with mom, dad, and his older brother.
5: Over the six-day search, investigators and K-9 teams combed through hundreds of acres. They repeatedly checked campus buildings, parking garages, also thousands of cameras. Police have not yet determined what led to Asher's disappearance.
3: It's 3:03. Testimony continues in a courtroom in Prince William County today in the murder trial of Naresh Bhatt. He is the man from Manassas Park accused of killing and dismembering his wife, Mamta. Mamta's mother is now the caretaker of the couple's young child. She took the stand for the prosecution this morning, and through tears, the woman from Nepal testified about conversations and phone calls she'd have with her daughter every day, sometimes twice a day, and how those calls suddenly ended in July of 2024. That is the last time police and prosecutors say Mamta was seen. Bhatt is now charged and on trial for first-degree murder, concealing a body, and defiling a body.
5: It's been more than 2 months since we first told you about a proposed data center project called Vienna Cloud in Tysons. This project has been criticized for being too close to homes and its potential impact on the environment. But now, Fairfax County officials say the proposal is being put on hold.
12: This is a parking garage and buildings along Quantum Drive. And Server Farm is the developer that pitched this project. And they said that this is a project that aims to turn the site, which is actually a very old data center, into what they're calling a completely modernized, architecturally refined, state-of-the-art office and data center combination. The interesting piece of this that you mentioned there, the exception that the developer was seeking, Fairfax County requires all data center buildings to be at least a mile from the entrance to any metro station, but this proposed project just barely falls short of that. It is 0.9 miles from the Tysons Corner metro entrance.
5: That's WTOP Scott Gelman. Supervisor Dahlia Palchik says the applicant asked for public hearings to be indefinitely deferred. The application could still be reactivated sometime again in the future.
3: Frederick City in Maryland will talk about tonight, elected leaders, a two-year timeout moratorium we're talking about on data center development. The proposal blocks any new applications, including those that are already in the pipeline and have been submitted. The Frederick News Post is reporting the goal is to give Frederick officials time to study the environment, infrastructure, and economic impact of data centers. Now, there's already a moratorium in place in Frederick County. The commissioners there did that, but that doesn't apply within the city limits. More than a dozen Maryland counties and cities have now put a moratorium on data centers. Harford County put in a ban outright.
5: Meantime, the Frederick County School Board votes to put heavy restrictions on the use of AI by most of the district students. The school district was considering a ban on AI for elementary and middle school kids, but in a 6-1 vote, the board adopted a ban on AI use for students in all grades with limited exceptions. The vote came after public comments that included opinions from classroom teachers. Board President Dean Rose thinks the AI ban is positive for students.
13: I spent 4 years on this board trying to get cell phones out of the schools, and we did it. We were the first district to cut back on 1-1. Several districts copied us, so I'm proud of that. And I think this is a step in the right direction.
5: The new policy allows for artificial intelligence to be used for AI literacy instruction or when a course or an extracurricular activity requires it. The school board has until October 22nd to implement that policy.
3: 3:06, if you drive anywhere in and around D.C., you know this already, and not a big surprise. We told you earlier this week a new study shows D.C. is among the worst cities to drive in. WTOP's Luke Lukert has taken a deeper look into why that is.
14: Well, not dead last, thanks to Philadelphia. D.C. was the second worst city to drive out of the 100 most populated in the U.S., according to a study from WalletHub.
15: In terms of traffic and infrastructure, where it's 97th, and as you are well aware, 98th in average commute time by car, an average of almost 39 minutes.
14: It does feel like it takes about 40 minutes to go anywhere in the city. The study also took into account DUI strictness and share of drivers that are uninsured. D.C. was the worst in both categories. Chip Lupo, an analyst with WalletHub.
15: Lightly enforced, or if they are enforced, the punishments aren't severe.
14: It also ranked poorly in the cost of owning a car, but it did fare well in terms of parking lot availability. You may just have to pay an arm and a leg. get a spot. Luke Luger, WTOP News.
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16: 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I'm John Wardon.
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3: Michael and Son. Traffic and weather on WTOP. Time for Dave. He is in the traffic center.
4: We've got a new Beltway crash. It's in Annandale. It's on the outer loop at Little River Turnpike, 236. You can see one car in the left main lane, and then it looks like another one stopped in a center lane, like the right center lane. It's kind of hard to make out, but it just happened. They just collided. Outer loop at exit 52. Little River Turnpike. And Fairfax County Fire Rescue going for another crash. Not that one, but another one farther around in Springfield, closer to Van Dorn Street. So there, someone probably hit the back of the line for the Wilson Bridge. It's slow from that point all the way past Alexandria and Huntington. 95 northbound near Fairfax County Parkway still had some activity blocking the right lane northbound. And on Fairfax County Parkway southbound after Braddock Road, the late to clear work zone with only one lane getting by. Traffic backed up almost to I-66. On the Beltway in Maryland, volume building, nothing blocking. 270, 95, and Baltimore-Washington Parkway, satisfactory. In the district, getting heavier on the 395 Southwest Freeway in and outbound. DC and Interstate 295 following suit. 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I'm Dave Dildine. Next traffic report in 10 minutes.
5: Well, let's head on over to 7 News. Senior meteorologist Steve Rudin.
6: A beautiful afternoon across the DMV with lots of sunshine. It'll be breezy at times, upper 70s to lower 80s, mainly clear overnight, 48 to 55 by early tomorrow morning. Tomorrow, another winter, lots of sunshine, around 75, increasing clouds on Saturday, and likely to be a washout on Sunday with highs in the 60s. I'm 7 News senior meteorologist Steve Rudin in the Storm Alert Weather Center.
3: Sunshine right now, 78 in Hyattsville, also 78 in Herndon.
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16: Bojangles is opening another location in Maryland. The fast food chain is known for its chicken and biscuits. Now it's coming back to Upper Marlboro after being closed there for several years. If you're looking for a job, by the way, Moco Show reports Bojangles is currently hiring, and the store interviews candidates every day starting at 10 a.m. One of the largest defense companies in our area is getting a new leader. General Dynamics has named current president Danny Deep its new CEO, and he will take over the Reston company at the start of January. Stocks cannot seem to shake the red arrows today. The major averages are still pinned down. The Dow Jones Industrial Average is off some 23 points. The S&P 500 dropping 45. The NASDAQ is down almost 1.5%. It is slipping some 388 points. And West Texas crude right now is down 3.5%, trading at $91 a barrel. John Wardock, WTOP News.
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20: 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Do they fault the governor? I'm Kate Ryan.
3: It's 312.
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5: 314, I'm Sean Anderson.
3: And I'm Ann Kramer. Thanks for being with us.
5: The Gulf Coast from Louisiana to Florida is bracing for Hurricane Isaias. It would be the first hurricane of the Atlantic season to make landfall. It's expected to do that sometime Friday night or early Saturday morning.
27: We could see a maximum of 10 inches. Some spots could see as high as 10 plus inches, over a foot of rain, in fact. Significant flooding possible from Mobile to Monroeville, Enterprise, Pensacola, right on over to Panama City.
5: That's ABC News meteorologist Samara Theodore. Top winds have been clocked as high as 85 miles an hour. Now, hurricane warnings are up from Ocean Springs, Mississippi to Bay County, Florida. At last report, the storm was just over 350 miles south of the mouth of the Mississippi River, heading east-northeast at about 10 miles an hour. Now, as far as affecting our region, the only thing we will see is heavy rain around Sunday.
3: 315, when asked whether Maryland's moving in the right direction, nearly half of likely voters told a recent survey it is not. Yet Governor Wes Moore has an approval rating of 49%. WTOP's Kate Ryan has more on the findings in a new poll from UMBC.
20: How are things going in Maryland? Malia Cromer with the UMBC Political Institute asked likely voters.
28: 49% of Marylanders say the state is on the wrong track. 37% say it's heading in the right direction.
20: So how do they feel about the economy?
28: 81% of Marylanders say that economic conditions over the past year are poor or fair. 17% say excellent or good.
20: Now, Cromer says they're basing that on the price of goods and services, their personal finances, and housing costs. Yet, when asked to rate the job that Governor Wes Moore is doing, overall he gets a 49% approval rating.
28: He's a Democratic governor in a majority Democratic state. I think it would certainly be higher if economic attitudes were a little bit better.
20: The survey of 776 likely voters has a margin of error of plus or minus 3.5 percentage points. Kate Ryan, WTOP News.
5: With all the products that show up on your social media feed, it is clearly not by accident. Now, you can find out how much Amazon knows about you. WTOP's Neil Augenstein is taking a look.
29: Amazon rolled out its About You personalization page in May. Let's see what it says about my family. It got the town right, that we have a garage, that someone plays Xbox games. According to Amazon, our family enjoys breakfast cereals and knows the men's hairstyling products that we use, as well as the brand of pants that I like. Amazon says it gets its information from your conversations with Alexa, purchase history, products you've reviewed, and searches. And the notation about our family being incredibly wealthy and good-looking is the part that I added, since there is an easy way to update what Amazon knows about you. Neil Augenstein, WTOP News.
3: The SpaceX 12 crew landed safely. 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
8: We have visual confirmation of splashdown. Dragon Freedom has returned home, and Jessica, Jack, Sophie, and Andre.
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5: 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Traffic and weather with Dave Dildine and the WTOP Traffic Center.
4: On the Capitol Beltway in Fairfax County, outer loop traffic bogs down near Route 7. The accordion is slowest near Gallows Road. Ahead, the participants in a crash at Little River Turnpike move themselves from the left lanes across the way onto the right shoulder. A little help from a trooper there. But now a rescue response has shown up, and they're blocking two right lanes on the outer loop at 236. Farther around in Springfield, the two that crashed at Van Dorn Street drifted onto the left shoulder, but a fire rescue response there is currently blocking two left lanes on the outer loop. So slow from Springfield toward that, but just as slow beyond it in Alexandria, heading for the Wilson Bridge in the heavy afternoon flow on the outer loop. 95 northbound, very slow now from Lorton toward Fairfax County Parkway. I don't know what we're looking at. There was a work zone in the right lane. Now it looks like there's a big truck with flashers on and a cruiser behind it blocking a couple of right lanes. So the work zone may have devolved into some sort of broken down big truck or something, but VDOT doesn't have any official information on it. So northbound on 95 for the moment, hopefully not for long, getting by two lanes to the left. Fairfax County Parkway southbound beyond Braddock Road, only one lane is getting by what hopefully will not turn into a rush hour work zone. Fingers crossed. Volume delays on the interloop leaving the Commonwealth into Montgomery County and right through Silver Spring and College Park for that matter. No tie-ups or slowdowns on 50 between the Beltway and the Bay Bridge. 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Dave Dildine, next traffic report in 10 minutes.
3: Thank you, Dave. Let's get a check on our forecast over to 7 News senior meteorologist Steve Rudin.
6: Beautiful weather continues this afternoon. Abundant sunshine, a little bit on the breezy side, upper 70s to lower 80s. Tonight, mainly clear skies. We're in the 40s to middle 50s by early tomorrow morning. Tomorrow, it's a beautiful day, mostly sunny, around 75 degrees. Saturday, more clouds during the afternoon, but we will stay dry for the day with highs approaching 70. Sunday, not looking so great. We have the football game. Kickoff is at 1 p.m. At that point, we could be looking at steady rain. I'm 7 News senior meteorologist Steve Rudin in the Storm Alert Weather Center.
5: 80 in Arlington right now, 79 in Lanham, 76 in Gaithersburg under sunny skies, and we're brought to you by Len the Plumber Heating and Air. 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
13: 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Then, get ready for her, Carrie Preston's back as Elsbeth, with big new mysteries and lots of big stars. And finally, from the creators of The Good Wife and Elsbeth, the series premiere of Cupertino. 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
5: 3:22.
3: An update this afternoon on the cyber attack that happened at Luminous Health in Anne Arundel County to its computer system and its locations. In a Facebook post just about a half an hour ago, healthcare company says its computer systems have now been fully restored. The cyber attack happened a little more than a month ago. Luminous was hit by that attack that again impacted its systems, including its online My Patient portal. Luminous Health runs Anne Arundel Medical Center. That's the hospital in Annapolis, Maryland Doctors Medical Center in Lanham, in addition to several primary care and specialty offices like physical therapy offices all throughout Anne Arundel County and Prince George's County. Three patients have now filed a class action lawsuit against Luminous Health, saying it was negligent in keeping their personal information safe.
5: A Montgomery County business is rising from the ashes, literally. Nearly 3 years after a fire caused $100,000 in damage, Jean's Costumes, the longtime Kensington costume shop, is back open and just in time for Halloween. WTOP's Jimmy Alexander tells us the owner feared the worst as she watched the firefighters work.
10: That was it. That was the end of Jean's Costumes. That's what I thought.
11: Ginger Ager owns Jean's Costumes and says a county inspector told her the damage wasn't that bad.
10: And I thought, oh, well, if it's not that bad, that means we're going to be up and running very quickly. Maybe in their mind, 2 years, 9 months is very quickly, but in my mind, that was forever.
11: Since the fire, she says her customers never stop reaching out, asking,
10: when can I get back in the building? We'll come over and help you move your things back in the building and help you organize it. I have some wonderful customers, wonderful friends.
15: I check my mom's location, and you know, before it'd be out, she's in Silver Spring.
11: Her son Austin said now that Jean's has reopened.
15: It's always she's in Kensington, and that makes me happy to know that she's in her happy place at the costume shop.
11: From Kensington, Jimmy Alexander, WTOP News.
3: A lawsuit over Reese's Halloween candy has led to a new message you're going to find if you try to buy a pack of those, Sean and George. Okay. Hershey added the disclaimer to its Reese's Peanut Butter Pumpkins packaging, clarifying that the carved pumpkin face pictured on the wrapper is not part of the actual candy. I don't know if you remember this. This is a big deal. The change follows a legal challenge from customers who claimed the packaging was misleading. They all thought they were going to get little pumpkins.
5: Mm-hmm.
3: A federal judge dismissed the case and found the plaintiff suffered no financial harm beyond their disappointment when they opened the package. And now I'm wondering who's got the Reese cups that we could eat right now, which would be really helpful, wouldn't it?
5: Yeah.
16: Reese's cups. But not pumpkins.
3: Well, it's not pumpkin flavor.
16: Oh, okay.
5: Okay. Sports here on WTOP brought to you by Amentum, delivering advanced solutions for space and defense. George, you didn't bring in the candy.
16: I didn't know I was supposed to.
3: You didn't get the memo?
16: I did not.
3: Oh, it went out today.
16: Oh, well, okay. I should check things.
3: Mm-hmm.
16: I'm worried about all these injuries for Washington. How about that? Don't you worry about that?
5: Yeah.
16: The
5: that's
16: for,
5: scary.
16: That is scary, yeah. Offensive side, the injuries on the wide receiver spot, not great. Terry McLaurin, Stephon Diggs dealing with hamstring injuries, and those guys could be out. Don't know. So, David Blau, if players are out of the lineup, you've been seeing it quite some time this year already. How do you fill the holes?
17: This is a collective effort. We ownership, accountability, everything, and it starts with me getting them into the right spots. But we're going to put those guys in the best position to have success, and whatever that looks like on Sunday, we will have those guys in their spots for it.
16: And they've had to fill in holes already this year, and Jaden Daniels is good to go. He said all go for Sunday. We know that, and we'll get some updates on the other injuries. 11 players limited yesterday, 23 total on the injury report. So not the best as you're heading into a pretty much must win on Sunday, and weather that's going to be a problem at Northwest Stadium tonight. Thursday night football kicks off with Dallas hosting Tampa Bay. The Bucks at 0-4. To start the season. Baseball, one game tonight, White Sox and Cleveland in the American League. Major League Baseball proposing cutting the regular season schedule from 162 games to 154 in their bargaining session today. Higher seed, part of the other part of the proposal in the playoffs, higher seeds in the playoffs will get to choose their opponents in the wild card and division series, and the division series will expand to 7 games. Now, since we've been talking about this, been kind of sending out messages and hearing from other baseball fans. And Sean, your Your answer has been a very popular one. Double headers.
1: Yeah, double headers. I like the 154.
16: Uh-huh.
1: Not a fan of the picking your
16: opponent.
1: Okay. But going in the right direction there.
16: Yeah. All right.
3: Sean would be happy if it was double headers and thin mints on the menu. Right?
16: Can you have thin mints at double headers? Okay. I guess there are no rules.
3: You eat them as fast as you can. That's who true. Cares, right?
16: That's fair. All right. George Wallace, WTOP Sports.
1: Thank you, George. 327.
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23: 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So prevention is, while it is a great goal, we have to understand we're operating in an environment where we assume something bad has already happened, something bad is happening, something bad will happen. 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
4: The top traffic incidents we're tracking are on a couple of interstates and parkways in Virginia. Beltway outer loop at Little River Turnpike, crash on the right. Outer loop at Van Dorn Street, crash on the left. Both backing up traffic on the outer. Both almost cleared, though. 95 northbound at Fairfax County Parkway, broken down tractor trailer. Right lane's blocked, two left getting by slowly. Fairfax County Parkway, southbound after Braddock Road, slow and single file past road work. George Washington Parkway, northbound near the split for 50 and the Memorial Bridge. Park police stopped with one on the right side of the GW Parkway. GEHA, Government Employees Health Association, benefits for federal employees and retirees. 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I'm Dave Dildine. Next traffic report in 10 minutes.
1: The WTOP forecast, the sunny skies will remain with us. It'll be on the breezy side. We might hit 82 before the end of the day. Clear skies tonight, low around 50. Then tomorrow, mostly sunny, a touch cooler, but not bad. High of 77 right now. We're at 79 in the nation's capital.
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1: Good afternoon. I'm Sean Anderson.
3: And I'm Ann Kramer. Mike Chakaitis is our producer.
1: This afternoon, the Army has apparently finished its assessment of that deadly mid-air collision over the Potomac River back in January of last year. And it largely validates much of what the NTSB investigation of that crash had said. Now, it found a number of systemic breakdowns that night leading to the crash that killed 67 people on the plane, actually 64 people on the plane and three people on board the Army Black Hawk helicopter. Now, this report has not been publicly released, but it has been shared with the families of the victims of that collision. The Associated Press has obtained a copy. The Washington Post first reported on this as well. It says the major factor was two broken radio transmissions that apparently prevented the Black Hawk crew from identifying the American Eagle jet as it circled to land on an alternate runway at Reagan National.
5: Pilots were wearing night vision goggles that limited their field of vision and made it hard to distinguish the plane against the city lights. Families of the victims continue to call on Congress to improve aviation safety around Reagan National.
3: 3:32, now to the conflict in the Middle East. President Trump says the U.S. will not attack Iran before the November 3rd midterm elections. He made that announcement today on social media, describing talks with Tehran as productive. But that's not likely to change the situation out in the Strait of Hormuz. WTOP National Security Correspondent J.J. Green's been tracking developments and joins us live. J.J.
6: And the blockade will continue and the difficulties will likely ramp up. In a Truth Social post today, President Trump said the U.S. will not attack Iran before November 3rd, while the discussions with Tehran continue. But the blockade of Iranian ports, he said, will remain in effect. His announcement does not establish a peace agreement or explain what happens after the election. Trump's envoy, Steve Witkoff, is said to be involved in negotiations. An earlier 60-day ceasefire arrangement collapsed, and that was because of renewed violence and disputes over the Strait of Hormuz. A third aircraft carrier, the USS Theodore Roosevelt, is expected in the region by late October. Reporting live, J.J. Green. Back to you, Sean and Ann.
5: J.J., you mentioned Steve Witkoff involved in negotiations. Is there any indication of some sort of breakthrough?
6: Not at this point, Sean. The big concern here is that Iran knows what the president's plan is. Iran is committed to doing everything it can to complicate the U.S. military effort to force the Strait of Hormuz to open fully. So that will likely mean a lot of provocations, according to several sources I've spoken to. And in addition to those provocations, there will likely be empty threats thrown at U.S. forces in the region and beyond. And we shouldn't forget the alleged attempt to attack U.S. forces in the U.K. a few weeks ago. Iran has not been officially accused of doing it, but the U.S. and Israel have been pointing fingers in their direction. So the U.S. has lost a lot of its leverage because Iran has survived many of what many thought would be unsurvivable. Essentially, the U.S. attack on Iran, its leadership was taken out, numerous senior leaders killed, its military damaged, but they've survived it and managed to lock up much of the world's oil supply. So what they'll likely do is continue trying to throw flies into the ointment. And so this announcement to them may just be another opportunity to do just that.
3: JJ, thank you.
6: You're welcome.
3: WTOP National Security Correspondent JJ Green. Election 2026 now on WTOP. All sorts of debates across the country taking place this week. Now it looks like Iowa has become another key battleground before the midterm elections in November. WTOP's Mitchell Miller has Today on the Hill.
8: Republican Congresswoman Ashley Hinson and Democrat Josh Turek are in a very close Senate race in Iowa. During their first debate, Hinson said Turek often didn't show up for votes in the state legislature.
9: He supported policies when he did show up to help support illegal immigrants in this country, letting taxpayer dollars go to benefits for illegals. When he is showing up to vote, it's wrong for Iowa. He's too liberal for this state.
20: That's fundamentally incorrect. Actually, in the Iowa legislature, I voted with Republicans to reduce people's taxes.
8: Turek also criticized Hinson for supporting the war against Iran, which she now says needs to end. Coming up this evening, a big debate in the Michigan Senate race, as well as another Senate debate in Maine and the first Senate debate in Georgia. On Capitol Hill, Mitchell Miller, WTOP News.
5: Meantime, Republicans are trying to stop the trend of the party of the sitting president losing control of the House in the middle of his term. The president's party has lost the House majority in 8 of the last midterm elections. Although President Trump's approval rating is at record lows, Republicans, though, still have a big advantage in campaign cash. USA Today Washington Bureau Chief Susan Page tells us whether this could make a difference in the final weeks.
24: Democrats have to make more hard choices about where to spend their money than Republicans do because Republicans have so much more money. Look at a state like Florida has a governor's race, pretty competitive, unexpectedly so. It's a pretty Republican state. On the other hand, the Republican candidate has spent 9 times more than the Democratic candidate, David Jolly. That is a big hurdle for Democrats to overcome.
5: Page says the tight Kansas Senate race is one to watch as that state has not elected a Democrat to the Senate since 1932. She says this race shows just how much the landscape has changed in the past 2 years.
3: Coming up in Money News after traffic and weather.
25: Would you like a burrito with your Starbucks? I'm John Werdock.
5: It's 3:36.
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3: 338. Traffic and weather on WTOP. We start the traffic center with Dave.
4: From Woodbridge towards Springfield on 95, northbound delays lead up to the broken down truck at Fairfax County Parkway. Right half of the main line blocked. Two left lanes getting by. Northbound on 95 near exit 166. For once, the southbound traffic not quite as bad as your northbound counterpart. On the Beltway, outer loop, heavy and slow. Tysons to Annandale. The crash at Little River Turnpike's on the right shoulder. Lanes reopened a few minutes ago. Front of the line moving back of the line. Still stop and go. Outer loop at Van Dorn Street, same deal, but there the crash completely cleared. Nothing left to see here, but the outer loop is still packed between Springfield and the Wilson Bridge. Inner loop, a lot of volume from Tysons around to College Park. No incidents, just a lot of traffic and not enough patience. Volume delays on 66, building on 270, Baltimore-Washington Parkway as well, and in the district on the 395 Southeast-Southwest Freeway, getting heavier by the minute. Northbound George Washington Parkway, delays toward a Park Police response at the 50 Memorial Bridge split. That's on the right side. And deeper back into Virginia on I-60 on Fairfax County Parkway, southbound delays from I-66 to get into the work zone, or what remains of it, beyond Braddock Road, where it was only one lane getting by. Hopefully it wraps up soon. 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Dave Dildine, next traffic report in 10 minutes.
5: 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Let's go to 7 News meteorologist Steve Rudin.
15: Fantastic weather continues Thursday afternoon with lots of sunshine and highs ranging anywhere from the upper 70s to lower 80s. A dry cold front moves through later in the day. Tomorrow, around 75 degrees with mostly sunny skies. We're in the 70 degree range on Saturday with increasing clouds, rain on Sunday. I'm 7 News senior meteorologist Steve Rudin in the Storm Alert Weather Center.
3: Sunshine, 80 degrees in Oxon Hill.
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25: Hi there, Sean and Ann. Starbucks reportedly has an appetite for burritos and queso. The Financial Times is reporting that Starbucks has been looking to buy Chipotle. Both companies do have one thing in common. Brian Niccol, he is the CEO of Starbucks, and he used to be the CEO of Chipotle. You got it. Congratulations. Investors are gobbling up shares of Chipotle today. The burrito chain is up some 7% as we make our way through the afternoon of trading here. We did get an update on the economy today. Jobless claims, they dipped just a bit. Another sign that the economy is basically holding steady when it comes to jobs. Initial jobless claims coming in at 197,000. Stocks right now, They are trying to turn things around. The Dow has just gone positive. It is up 22 points. The S&P 500 is still slumping, though. It's down some 35 points. And the NASDAQ is off 1.5% almost. It is slipping some 361 points. John Werdock, WTOP News.
3: Thank you, John. 342, the Washington Wizards open the preseason tonight at Madison Square Garden against the reigning NBA champs, the New York Knicks. In today's D.C. Sports Filter, WTOP's Rob Woodfork says the upcoming season can't be graded like the last three.
11: I'm a 47-year-old man, and I haven't even existed long enough to see a 50-win NBA season in Washington. 50 wins is relevant here because that's the exact number they've accumulated over the last three seasons, and they're only the third team in NBA history to stay under 20 wins 3 years running. Call it what it was, tanking. And the Wiz say they're done with it. The prize, A.J. DeBonta, will share a court with former number two pick Alex Saar and grizzled veterans Trae Young and Anthony Davis to make this mix compelling, to say the least. While being interesting as a start, it's not the same as competitive. The next time Davis plays for Washington will actually be his first time. Young played only five games after his midseason arrival. The Wizards have collected plenty of talent. They haven't collected much evidence. Losing on purpose only took patience. Winning while a teenager learns the league takes health, chemistry, and everybody on the same timeline. So while this season shouldn't be judged solely on the win total, another year of individual flashes without a team to show for them won't be enough. The Wizards have spent 3 years collecting reasons to believe. It's time to start giving fans something to believe in. I'm Rob Woodfork, and that's DC Sports Filtered.
5: Coming up on WTOP, the tradition of the high school homecoming dance may be in trouble at a couple of Montgomery County high schools. 343.
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5: And I'm Sean Anderson. Thanks for being with us.
3: The homecoming dance in high school is one of the pinnacles of the school year, a night of memories to last a lifetime. Maybe you still have your suit, your tux, maybe even have your dress there. But that tradition is not happening at two high schools in Montgomery County this year. Both Quince Orchard and Northwest High Schools have canceled this year's homecoming dances. And the reason? Low ticket sales. 7 News and several other outlets say one of the schools only sold 200 tickets to the homecoming dance. The other sold 63. Neither school has said whether they would like to try and reschedule the homecoming dances.
5: The Trump administration has announced a new crackdown on immigration work visas, claiming they are being used in fraudulent ways. Vice President J.D. Vance announced that Microsoft, Adobe, and other tech companies will be barred from utilizing the H-1B program.
26: We want people to invest in the United States of America, particularly the American technology sector. We are the biggest boosters of your industry. We want you to continue to grow and to employ a lot of people, but we want you to employ American workers. And so our message to Microsoft is you're a great American company, but you've got to hire great American workers.
5: The vice president said the companies have been using them to hire workers in other countries who will work for less money.
3: A man is dead in Nashville after police say he pulled a gun at a security checkpoint. This all took place inside a federal courthouse.
27: An individual who has now been identified as a man in his 40s from out of state entered the front door of the courthouse, approached the security checkpoint, from our understanding, armed with a pistol. We believe that the individual attempted to discharge the gun, but it did not fire.
3: That's Don Aaron with the Nashville Metro Police Department. The suspect later died, he said, at Vanderbilt Hospital. Police say they're still looking for a motive for the attack.
5: A candidate for a House seat from Arizona is speaking out after she said she was sexually assaulted while trying to fix one of her campaign signs near Phoenix. Democrat Bernadette Green Placentia says it happened in a public parking lot in Sun City, Arizona, in the early hours of August 14th.
1: Usually I would go out with my husband or a staffer or a volunteer, but if I saw one that was just, you know, hanging by the rebar or something, I was like, oh, well, I'll just go out there and fix that. And, you know, I never heard them coming. And it's frustrating to me because I like to think I have pretty good situational awareness, but obviously when someone deliberately sneaking up on you, it's hard to defend yourself.
5: Green Placentia says she was hit over the head and then sexually assaulted. The former long-haul trucker tells ABC News she was embarrassed about revealing her ordeal and just wanted to forget it, but she eventually told authorities, her staff, and her husband a couple of days later. The suspects in that attack are still on the loose.
3: On Capitol Hill, a House Democrat wants to make it easier for feds to request telework. Let's get the story now from Drew Friedman, a reporter with our partners at Federal News Network.
6: The Federal Telework Protection Act would call on supervisors to consider factors like job duties, medical conditions, and disabilities when approving or denying employees' requests to telework. If a supervisor doesn't issue a decision within 90 days, the legislation would automatically grant an employee's telework request until a final decision is issued. The new House bill comes as most feds are working fully in the office, and some have accused agencies of slow-rolling or denying their telework requests. Drew Friedman, Federal News Network.
5: It's 3:48. Traffic and weather here on WTOP. Dave Dildine in the traffic center.
4: Woodbridge to Newington, northbound on 95 at Fairfax County Parkway. Delays lead up to the broken down tractor trailer, and traffic's getting by in two lanes to the left. Northbound on Fairfax County Parkway, southbound beyond Braddock Road. Work zone ought to be clearing by now. George Washington Parkway, northbound at the Memorial Bridge exit. Police cruiser was stopped behind someone in the right lane before that crosswalk and the choker. On the Beltway, on the outer loop, backup still thick in Tysons and Alexandria. No recent crashes blocking. Interloop, a lot of volume rolling out of Tysons into Maryland. Incidents have only been minor, briefly blocking, quickly clearing. 95 northbound near 212. Briefly, a medical response took the left lane, but that cleared a few minutes later. No sustained incidents reported. Nothing to worry about. 210 southbound at Kirby Hill Road, a crash had blocked the lane. Think that's out of the way now. Traffic, of course, still heavy. All is well on 50. Buoy out to the Chesapeake Bay Bridge. Staples has easy... Let's try that again. Staples easy deal days are here, but not for long. Score up to 40% off more than 1,000 products in store and online. It all ends October 17th. Staples, that was easy, kind of. Dave Dildine, next traffic report, less than 10 minutes.
3: Let's go to the 7 News Weather Center and talk live with senior meteorologist Steve Rudin. Steve, carbon copy of yesterday, a little warmer. Are we doing it any more days for the rest of this week?
8: We are going to keep sunshine in the forecast again tomorrow, but it's going to be about 5 to 8 degrees cooler than today. But no complaints at all. Our average for this time of year stands at 72 degrees. Right now we're in the upper 70s and lower 80s with lots of sunshine with that cold front finally moving on through. You probably won't even notice it at all. As we head through the evening, we'll hold in the 60s early on before dropping to the upper 40s to middle 50s by early tomorrow morning. Tomorrow it's another beautiful day. Temperatures around 75 degrees, mostly sunny skies. Clouds will roll into the area beginning late tomorrow night. We do stay dry, and we're dry most of the daylight hours on Saturday. It's not until late Saturday night, south and west of D.C., that the first raindrops will fall, and then moving through the day on Sunday, it could very well turn out to be a real soaker with about an inch of rain across most of the area, and this will all be remnants from what is now the hurricane over the Gulf. We're not going to be looking at terribly gusty winds, however, could see some gusts 25 to 30 miles per hour, and then we're trending drier as we move into the next week. 79 in South Riding, it's 81 degrees, my goodness, at Reagan National Airport, and 79 in College Park.
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1: Mr. Ron, the ship's extended deployment drew the nation's attention following reports of crew stress, poor mental health, as well as supply shortages. Sailors said there wasn't food, enough food. They also didn't have clean living situations. The Navy initially downplayed any problems. President Trump even commented the Lincoln's lengthy deployment was, quote, not nearly long enough. The ship left San Diego back in November, arrived in the Middle East in January to support the operations against Iran. And Lincoln spent 265 days at sea. That's a record for days in between ports of call.
2: Now, the latest on the legal fight by three major media organizations for White House access, an attorney for those organizations, tell a federal judge that the Trump administration must be prevented from barring their reporters from the White House. Theodore Boutros Jr. says the ban is a classic example of what he calls viewpoint discrimination that's punishing people for what they say and violating the media outlet's First Amendment rights. District Judge Timothy Kelly here in D.C. says he intends to rule by Tuesday, possibly sooner, on whether to extend an order that preserves White House access for MS Now, CNN, and Politico. The case has been going on since last month, shortly after President Trump banned those three outlets from White House grounds.
1: Time for sports on WTOP, powered by Maximus, moving people and technology forward. George is back with us. So maybe what we need to ask you is, who is playing for the Commanders since everybody seems to be injured? Maybe we start that way.
3: Yeah, I mean, the injury report, as a lot of people have said, is like a CVS receipt. You know, the way this injury report is.
2: Yeah.
3: Last couple of days, 11 players limited, 23 total on the injury list, and we'll get an updated one in about 5 minutes. See what happened today. Stephon Diggs, Terry McLaurin, not visible during the media portion or viewing today at practice. And big game Sunday, no doubt. And again, you're going to have to think that some of these injuries, like the hamstrings, if the weather's going to be like it is, right?
2: Yeah.
3: That's got to factor into it.
2: Mm-hmm.
3: If it's going to be a downpour and terrible rain on Sunday, so they'll have to wait and see. As far as the Commanders are concerned, Jeremy Reeves, it's a division game. You need to win, all of the above, but
4: I just understand the importance of getting a win. Division, non-division, like the urgency to just win 1 week at a time, right? You can't get caught up in the standings and all of that. It changes. You got to focus on the task at hand. It just happens to be in the division. So just going 1-0 this week, man. Like, however that may look, ugly, pretty, you know, I don't care. I just want to walk off with a W.
3: Ugly, pretty, doesn't matter. They all count the same, right? They all count the same.
2: Yep.
3: There you go. 1 o'clock on Sunday. Now, the team did say, you know how much fun that we saw the fans having in London last week.
2: Uh-huh.
3: The team said that there were about 5,000 fans in and out of the team headquarters last week in London.
1: Wow.
3: Okay.
1: Hmm.
3: And we've seen the videos of the owners, Josh Harris and Mark Klaus, up there buying beers at the rallies. So the team said they bought on Friday about $10,000 worth of beer. And then on Saturday, with 3,000 more fans at the BrewDog Waterloo, two more rounds, which is about 50K. So they spent about 60,000 in beers for the fans.
1: Ooh.
2: Oh, man.
3: And that was before the game. They, after watching the game, they needed more, probably, right?
1: That's for sure.
3: After that game.
1: Put it on their tab. Thank you. Put
3: that's
1: it on their
3: right.
1: tab.
3: Yeah. Well, Mark Klaus is spending Josh Harris's money. Why not?
2: That's true.
3: Tampa Bay, Dallas tonight. The Bucks come in at 0-4, game in Dallas. Baseball, White Sox look to eliminate Cleveland, up 2-1. George Wallace, WTOP Sports.
2: Thank you, George. 357.
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9: 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Then, get ready for her. Carrie Preston's back as Elsbeth, with big new mysteries and lots of big stars. Finally, from the creators of The Good Wife and Elsbeth, the series premiere of Cupertino. It's all new, and it all begins at 8, 7 Central, CBS Tonight, and streaming on Paramount+.
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1: To the traffic center today.
2: The top traffic incidents now include a crash on the Chesapeake Bay Bridge. It happened on the westbound span, but in the eastbound reversible lane. On the westbound span, only one lane is open both ways. Two-way traffic stopped at the Sandy Point crossover because of that crash. In Virginia, top incidents in Newington, and it's the recovery of a broken-down truck. Northbound on 95 at Fairfax County Parkway, only two left lanes getting by. 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Dave Dildine, next traffic report in 10 minutes.
3: And the WTOP forecast now from Steve Rudin.
4: Trending dry this evening and into the overnight with wake-up temperatures tomorrow morning in the upper 40s to middle 50s. Tomorrow we're around 75 degrees with bigger changes on the way for the weekend. Clouds will thicken on Saturday, temperatures around 70. Moderate to heavy rainfall likely Sunday afternoon and evening with highs in the 60s. I'm 7 News Senior Meteorologist Steve Rudin in the First Alert Weather Center.
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1: Good afternoon, I'm Ann Kramer.
3: And I'm Sean Anderson coming up.
1: 6 days with no confirmed sightings. How a missing University of Maryland College Park student finally emerged from the woods.
3: Emotional testimony in the Naresh Bhatt murder trial in Prince William County as the victim's mother takes the stand.
6: Metro Rider is on a proposed 11% fare hike.
7: I hate it.
6: This is Kyle Cooper.
8: From ABC News, I'm Michelle Franzen. San Diego, a major Navy city, welcoming back sailors and crew members on board the USS Abraham Lincoln after a record 10-month deployment due to the war with Iran. Loved ones and crowds waiting at the port as sailors in their dress whites flanked the carrier began to dock. ABC's Trevor Ault has more.
9: There was a stretch, we're told, from officials in which they worked for 116 hours straight getting planes on and off of this carrier, one after another, 13,000 flights over that 10-month stretch, and that included 260-plus days without a port visit. That is the longest in the history of the Navy.
8: Eight crew members attempted suicide during that extended deployment. Iran-backed Houthi rebels in Yemen say they attacked Saudi targets today, including King Khalid International Airport in Riyadh. The attacks leading major European carriers and Air India to cancel flights. One of the men accused of a gang rape at Cornell University is pushing to have New York's Attorney General Letitia James thrown off that case. She was appointed by New York's governor recently. ABC's Aaron Katursky has details.
10: Her attorney told us Jane Doe will cooperate with the criminal investigation now being led by New York Attorney General Letitia James, but one of the fraternity brothers, Gilio Lopes, is now challenging her appointment as special prosecutor, claiming she has unequivocally demonstrated a bias.
8: Preps are underway along the Gulf Coast and Florida Panhandle with Isaias becoming the first named Atlantic hurricane of the season. ABC's Ginger Z says that storm expected to make landfall near Louisiana and the Florida Panhandle and flooding expected.
11: You have to watch out for surge, big time. This thing's pushing water, no matter what strength it ends up being, on the order of 5 to 7 feet of storm surge from just east of Biloxi through Mobile Bay, Pensacola, and Destin.
8: In the Pacific, Tropical Storm Rachel regaining strength with coastal flood alerts stretching from San Diego north to Malibu. 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
3: 4:02 here on WTOP on this Thursday, October 8th, 2026. We have sunny skies. We've moved up to 80 degrees in D.C. Good afternoon. I'm Sean Anderson.
1: And I'm Ann Kramer. Our top story this hour, University of Maryland College Park student back with his family this afternoon after disappearing 6 days ago. Police say 22-year-old Dylan Asher spent the 6 days in the woods, not far from the campus at College Park. His family reported him missing last Friday morning. Security cameras captured him in a parking garage that morning, but there were no confirmed sightings after that until last night. University Police Chief David Mitchell explains how it all happened.
12: Dylan came out of the woods and he knocked on the driver's side window of Howard County Search and Rescue and said, "Are you looking for me?" Of course, yes, we are looking for you, Dylan. Again, you know, dehydrated. for sure, being in the woods and so forth. So he was immediately attended to, and we called an ambulance, and they were there within minutes.
1: Dylan came out of the woods, police say, near the Xfinity Center, which, of course, is near campus. Investigators and K-9 teams say they searched hundreds of acres, looked at thousands of hours of security video, checked buildings all across campus. Asher was taken to the hospital. Police say they will talk to him once he is medically ready. Hope to learn why he disappeared.
7: Now to Prince William County, where testimony continues in the murder trial of Naresh Bhatt. The man from Manassas Park is accused of killing and dismembering his wife, Mamta, who vanished 2 years ago. Her body has never been found. Mamta's mother, who traveled from Nepal, took the stand for the prosecution this morning. And through tears, she said she spoke with her daughter every day, sometimes twice a day. She was then asked whether she spoke with her son-in-law after Mamta vanished and whether she asked him where her daughter was. Mamta's mother answered through an interpreter.
13: Yes, I did. She'll probably be back. She's at work. That's what I got in reply.
14: To your knowledge, had Mamta done that before, gone to work and not responded?
13: No.
7: That audio from our partners at 7 News, the lead detective in this case now on the witness stand in Prince William County. Naresh Bhatt has pleaded not guilty to the charges. This trial could last up to 7 weeks.
1: 4:05 on WTOP, we've been telling you that Metro is proposing an 11% fare hike. And with household budgets already stretched thin, we sent WTOP's Kyle Cooper out to talk to riders who are telling him they're not happy about possibly having to pay more.
15: Train and Metro bus riders here at Metro Center are generally not happy about the proposed increase. Charles Griffin lives in D.C.
16: It would affect me a lot because I'm a part-time worker, so it's really taking money out of my check. I have to come on the Metro every day, like Monday through Friday. So if you really do that, that's like $50 a week more than that.
15: Nancy Braun lives in Rockville.
17: Everything is costing more. I hate it, but I'll accept it.
15: A few riders said if the fare hikes meant better service, like more frequent buses and trains, they'd be okay with it. The fare changes would not go into effect until sometime next summer. At Metro Center, Kyle Cooper, WTOP News.
7: A proposal to turn a parking garage and a couple of older buildings in Tysons into a data center is off the table, at least for now. Fairfax County Supervisor Dahlia Palchik says the developer behind the Vienna Cloud project along Quantum Drive has asked to postpone public hearings on the proposal. The plan has faced fierce opposition from some nearby residents and environmental groups concerned about bringing in another data center to the area.
18: Here for one is Renee Grebe with the group Nature Forward.
19: Having a hyperscale data center in this area of Tysons, it really transforms Tysons. It's just in the wrong direction. It's the opposite of the vision. This area is under a mile from the metro, and the plan for this area, the vision for this area, calls for walkable, sustainable, urban center type development. And this is just the opposite of that.
18: And the top line concern that this data center, proposed data center, would be too close to residential areas and also too close to sports fields and playgrounds.
7: That's WTOP Scott Gelman. The application could still be revived in the future.
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3: traffic and weather here on WTOP. Back we go to Dave Dildine in the traffic center.
2: The aforementioned crash on the Chesapeake Bay Bridge remains, but the rollback's in place, hooking up. This one should probably be in the books in the next 5 or 10 minutes or so until the next one happens. But in the meantime, on the westbound span, only one right lane is getting by westbound. And the last eastbound drivers who got into the reversible lane remain stopped. Two-way operations were halted at the Sandy Point crossover. Might resume when this crash gets cleared. But right now, you're using the eastbound span. And, of course, traffic is bunching up on Broad Neck, limited to two lanes. Around the Capitol Beltway in Maryland and Virginia, a lot of traffic. 270-95 Baltimore-Washington Parkway. Incidents have been minor and only briefly blocking, but the volume delays are considerable, especially close to the metro area on the D.C. freeways, for example. And in Virginia on 95, northbound traffic is still jammed from Woodbridge and Lorton getting into Newington. The recovery of the big truck ongoing. Only two left lanes getting by that. Northbound on I-95. 66, east and westbound traffic congestion manageable, expected, annoying, but no major incidents blocking, so at least we have that. Experience nothing less than exceptional every day at Genesis of Rockville, in person or on Rockville Pike. In person on Rockville Pike or online at genesisofrockville.com. Dave Dildine, next traffic report in 10 minutes.
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4: Fantastic weather continues moving through the evening. Winds will slowly ease. Temperatures will hold in the 60s at least early on. Mainly clear skies overnight. We're in the upper 40s to middle 50s by early tomorrow morning. Tomorrow it's another beautiful day. Wall-to-wall sunshine around 75 degrees. Clouds will thicken on Saturday, but we do stay dry during daylight hours. High 67 to 72. Sunday, a different story. It's going to be soggy, moderate heavy rainfall during the afternoon and evening. I'm 7 News Senior Meteorologist Steve Rudin in the Storm Alert Weather Center.
3: An occasional breeze gusting up to 22 miles an hour out of the west-northwest. We are looking at 79 degrees in Germantown. It's 78 in Annandale. DuPont Circle downtown now at 80 degrees. Money news here on WTOP. Off we go to John Wardock.
20: One of the DMV's largest defense companies is getting a new leader. General Dynamics has named a new CEO. Current President Danny Deep will take over the Reston Company at the start of January. General Dynamics stock rose 1% Thursday. A new restaurant is coming to an historic building near Union Station, 2 Massachusetts Avenue Northwest. That's the building that used to house Truist Bank. It's becoming a Crave dessert bar. The restaurant, based in North Carolina, lists on its Instagram account, "Sip slow, indulge fast, stay late." A mixed finish for stocks on Thursday. The Dow Jones Industrial Average put one in the win column. The Dow was up some 51 points, but the S&P 500 slipped 36 and the Nasdaq lost 345 points. That was just over a 1% slide for the NASDAQ. John Wardock, WTOP News.
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1: 414, I'm Ann Kramer.
7: And I'm Sean Anderson. Thanks for being with us.
1: Election 2026 on WTOP now. The battle for control of the Senate is intensifying, and tonight, several key races take center stage with some high-stakes debates. They come as new polling suggests Democrats have a real shot at retaking the Senate, something that looked like a long shot just months ago.
7: Joining us live to talk about it, WTOP Capitol Hill correspondent Mitchell Miller. Mitch, we have Senate debates tonight in Michigan, Maine, and Georgia. What are you watching out for this evening?
9: Well, the one I'm really watching is the Michigan Senate debate, and it is going to get a lot of attention. This will be the first face-off between Democrat Abdul El-Sayed and Republican former Congressman Mike Rogers. Polls in this race remain very tight. El-Sayed seems to be slightly ahead. And as we've discussed this week, Rogers is now running an ad critical of President Trump's tariffs against Canada. A lot of Michigan voters are also eager to see more of what El-Sayed is all about and how he does in this debate. Now, in Maine, this will be round two between Republican Senator Susan Collins and Democrat Troy Jackson. They had a pretty healthy back and forth in their first debate, and we'll have two more debates after this tonight. And then in Georgia, Republican Congressman Mike Collins really needs a big night. He is trailing significantly in the polls against Democratic Senator John Ossoff. Republicans have been shifting money to other states, and Collins is trying to shore up his campaign.
1: Mitch, there was also a Senate debate last night in Iowa. That is now seen as a battleground state. Where does that race stand?
9: Well, this race, Ann, between Republican Congresswoman Ashley Hinson and Democratic state lawmaker Joshua Turek is much closer than the GOP anticipated. Polls are basically neck and neck. Republicans have felt Hinson is a strong candidate, but she's dealing with those political headwinds that other GOP candidates are. She and Turek had a solid debate last night where Hinson went after Turek for his spotty legislative voting record in the state legislature and criticized him for not being strong enough on immigration enforcement. He, in turn, went after Hinson for repeatedly voting to support the president's war with Iran as gas prices and diesel prices hurt state residents and farmers. A CNN poll out today has 74% of Iowans blaming President Trump for raising the cost of living.
7: Let's look at the House now. There are some new ratings out for some key districts. What do they tell us?
9: This is from our friend Larry Sabato in the Crystal Ball at the University of Virginia. He has made changes to several prominent House races. Among them, Democratic Congressman Jared Moskowitz in Florida is running in a redrawn district against Republican Scott Singer. And that race has been moved from toss-up to leans Democratic. In Nebraska, the race for the open seat being vacated by Republican Congressman Don Bacon is now likely Democratic instead of leans Democratic. That would, of course, be a flip. And a House seat now held by Wisconsin Congressman Brian Stile. Of course, Wisconsin, very red state, has gone from likely Republican to leans Republican.
1: Mitch, House Speaker Mike Johnson is still predicting Republicans will defy history and keep the House. But what did he say about the possibility of losing?
9: This was interesting. Speaker Johnson has up to this point declined to answer any hypotheticals related to the election. But he told Fox News this week he really doesn't know what he would do if the Republicans lost the House. And he wryly noted that if that happened, he might go back to his Louisiana home of Shreveport and start a lawn business. Now, while he quickly stated he still plans to be House Speaker, he didn't just stick with talking points, which he often does. By the way, in reaction to the speaker's comments, this is what the House Minority Leader Hakeem Jeffries said today.
10: Well, he'll ultimately have to make a decision about what comes next. I can say that the American people are about to retire Mike Johnson.
9: Jeffries also said Democrats may retake the Senate. Republicans, of course, are trying to make sure that doesn't happen and are spending a lot more money than Democrats right now.
7: All right. Lots on your plate. Thanks, Mitch.
9: You bet.
7: WTOP Capitol Hill correspondent Mitchell Miller.
1: It's 4:18. It's time for Dave Dildine. He is in the traffic center.
2: Between Annapolis and Kent Island, the crash over the Chesapeake Bay cleared a few minutes ago. On the westbound bridge span for westbounders, two lanes restored. Eastbound drivers passing Sandy Point, only using the eastbound span right now. We'll see if contraflow is reinstated. Delays easing either way on Route 50 at the shorelines. In Brandywine on Route 301, southbound delays from Branch Avenue, the merge, toward a crash at Chad's Ford Drive. In Virginia on 95, northbound at Fairfax County Parkway, broken down tractor trailer hauled off. Northbound lanes in the process of reopening. Traffic backed up into Lorton. Southbound daily delays getting into Woodbridge out of Lorton. Route 28 southbound at Route 50 and Chantilly for a crash blocking a lane and causing a backup. 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Dave Dildine, next traffic report in 10 minutes.
7: Let's head on over to 7 News Chief Meteorologist Veronica Johnson. Veronica, you've done it again. Looks great this afternoon.
11: It really does. And this is going to continue for another day where we've got the comfortable weather out there and the gorgeous weather out there. So going to be a fantastic Friday. The weekend, not so great, but at least it's only one day with rain. We're going to have clouds moving in for Saturday and then rain on Sunday. A soaker of a day. Now we are including the morning where we could be getting some moderate to heavy rain. It's all part of the big rain chill that's going to be blowing off of what is going to be left of Isaias as it makes its way on shore and then starts moving north. It'll get up into the Tennessee and the Ohio Valley and we'll eventually get some of that rain too starting on Sunday. So enjoy here your evening tonight and Friday. Skies will be partly cloudy tonight and even through the day tomorrow. Temperatures will start out at 45 to 50 degrees tomorrow and then about 74 to 78 degrees on Friday. Lower 70s on Saturday with mostly cloudy skies. And then Sunday, rain throughout the day. Could have over an inch by the time it ends sometime late Monday morning. So even that early rush hour on Monday going to be pretty wet. 80 degrees now in D.C., 79 in Reston, and 79 degrees also in Rockville, Maryland.
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12: Opposition to data centers in Maryland has grown, according to a new survey. I'm Kate Ryan.
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1: 422.
7: Data centers, promised jobs, tax revenue, and some computing power behind many of the things we do every day. But they can also put added pressure on the electric and water supplies and raise costs. Now a new UMBC survey finds Marylanders are firmly opposed to bringing more data centers to the state, and that opposition is growing. Here's WTOP's Kate Ryan.
19: There are some issues that just really catch fire.
12: Malia Cromer with the UMBC Institute of Politics says data center development is one of those issues. More than 75% of likely voters polled oppose developing data centers, and she says it's not a NIMBY or not in my backyard issue.
19: There is effectively no difference between asking Marylanders if they supported or oppose that data center be constructed close to home or in the state just in general.
12: The numbers were just about the same either way.
19: Even among the things where you would expect it to be higher, the Maryland state economy, 49% say data centers will have a mostly negative effect. Tax revenue for state and local communities, 48% say negative.
12: The poll of 776 likely voters has a margin of error of plus or minus 3.5 percentage points. Kate Ryan, WTOP News.
7: Now, as for Governor Westmore's job performance, the UMBC poll has 49% of likely Maryland voters approving of the job he's doing, 42% disapprove, 8% undecided. Moore is seeking a second term, and he'll face Republican Dan Cox in the November 3rd election.
1: Just in time for Halloween, a longtime costume shop in Kensington is making a comeback. You might remember a fire caused $100,000 in damage to Jean's costumes nearly 3 years ago, forced the store to close, but now it's reopening. Here's WTOP's Jimmy Alexander.
3: Smoke detector was chirping, and I thought, needs a new battery.
4: Jean's costume owner Ginger Ager recalling how she discovered the electrical fire on January 2nd, 2024.
3: Opened the door to downstairs and couldn't see anything. It was completely ominous black in front of me.
4: Ginger, who has spent 40 years at Jean's, continued supplying costumes to schools and community theater groups while the shop was closed.
3: With no electricity, no heat, no air conditioning, I was here every single day.
4: October normally accounts for half of Ginger's business, so she was relieved when the county inspector's office gave her the go-ahead to reopen.
3: Oh my gosh, that was so uplifting.
5: She's dedicated her life to this.
4: That's Ginger's son, Austin, who along with his siblings also help with the shop.
5: It just makes me really happy to see her back in action.
3: We're back in and open, and they can't stop us now.
4: From Kensington, Jimmy Alexander, WTOP News.
7: Sports here on WTOP is brought to you by Amentum, delivering advanced solutions for space and defense. We've got George Wallace here with the Commander's Injury Report. My gosh, it's like a novel.
2: It is, yeah, and it's a little worse today. Mm. I hate to break that to you.
7: Yeah.
2: Seven DNPs today, adding Nick Allegretti to the did not practice list. Stephon Diggs, Terry McLaurin also not practicing. Percy Butler as well. So that is not good news as they heading into Friday. Tomorrow, there were eight players limited. Nick Cross went from full to limited today. And there you have it as they get set to face the New York Giants coming up on Sunday, and David Blau's offense could be without some key players, but they're going to have to contend or prepare for one pretty good linebacker in Arvell Reese.
16: Arvell has played fantastic through the first 4 weeks of the season. Even, you know, Holland in the back end, the different guys that they've got in the secondary too. So you can tell when you turn on the tape, it's an intentional effort of them to be more athletic and rangy and long. And, you know, we got to be on all of our spots because Carter's had an excellent start to the season. Arvell, Holland, all those guys really, they've played good team defense through 4 weeks.
2: Yeah, they have. They're 3-1 coming to town on Sunday. Tonight, Thursday night football, Tampa Bay and Dallas. The Bucks come in at 0-4. Game is in Dallas tonight. Baseball, one game tonight in the American League. It's White Sox up 2-1 over Cleveland, looking to advance to the LCS. Major League Baseball today in the latest negotiating to the new CBA, they're in negotiations. Major League Baseball today proposing shortening the season and regular season to 154 games starting in 2029 and expanding the division series to the best of seven format, and then also allowing the higher seeded teams to choose their opponents in both the wild card and division rounds of the playoffs.
1: Seems weird.
2: Now, here's the thing. If you're going to make you choose it, would it be like, okay, I need an answer now. I'm going to get like 2 or 3 days to figure this out? Yeah. Or as soon as the series is over, I know I'm playing these guys, right?
1: Sounds like they could draw straws and it would go faster.
2: Yeah.
7: You'd have to do it right away.
2: Have to be.
7: Yeah.
2: Yeah, okay. Uh-huh. Just checking. George Wallace, WTOP Sports.
1: Thank you, George. It's 4:27.
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22: 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Sometimes they're union officials, the legal department. There's a lot of other pieces and involvement behind the scenes that they don't know is actually happening. While they may believe that everything is great, everything is fine, but they don't know that there's a lot of moving parts.
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7: WTOP's traffic and weather. We've got Dave Dildine in the traffic center.
2: And the top traffic incidents we're watching are in the district and in Maryland. One of them's via Kobeck Cam, eastbound on the southeast-southwest freeway, past the 3rd Street Tunnel. Watched two rear end in the right lane of I-695. Past the 3rd Street Tunnel in Maryland, a crash on the Baltimore-Washington Parkway, northbound north of 32, ambulances heading northbound on the parkway past Fort Meade. On Route 50, eastbound beyond 704 King Highway, one breaking down in the right lane. The crash on the Bay Bridge cleared, though. Three lanes reopened to eastbound drivers. Westbound still backed up on Kent Island. Also a crash in Brandywine on 301 southbound at Chad's Ford. 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You're in good hands with Allstate. I'm Dave Dildine. Next traffic report in 10 minutes.
1: The WTOP forecast. Sunshine continues for this afternoon. Another beautiful afternoon. Clear tonight. Overnight lows in the 40s to mid-50s. Sunshine again tomorrow. A little cooler than we are today. Highs will be in the low to mid-70s. Right now, we have 80 at Penn Quarter and 78 in Columbia.
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1: Good afternoon. I'm Ann Kramer.
7: And I'm Sean Anderson. We have Mike Jakaitis as our producer.
1: One of the big stories we're following for you is the U.S. Army report on its role in last January's deadly mid-air crash near Reagan National Airport. It has now found a number of systemic breakdowns that happened that night. The Associated Press obtained a copy of a report. It's not been publicly released by the military, although it's been shared with the families of the 67 people who died. The Washington Post was first to report on it. The Army report highlighted how the air traffic controller in the tower at Reagan National could have prevented the crash. But it also acknowledged the military's own failings. It says the biggest contributing factor to the crash was the two broken radio transmissions that kept the Black Hawk helicopter crew from identifying the American Airlines jet as it was circling to land on Reagan National's alternate runway. The military pilots were wearing night vision goggles that limited their field of vision, made it difficult to spot the plane amid all the lights of the city. The Army report largely reinforces the National Transportation Safety Board's earlier conclusions. Victims' families have been calling for more action from Congress to step up aviation safety. Coming up at 5:45, just a couple minutes, we'll go in depth on this Army report with Washington Post national security reporter Dan Lamoth.
7: 4:32, President Trump announced a major development in the war against Iran today. In his own words, quote, "We will not be attacking Iran at any time prior to the midterm elections." That was on his social media feed. Trump says the two countries are having what he calls productive discussions at the moment. He also added in that Truth Social post, the U.S. blockade of the Strait of Hormuz will remain in effect. WTOP national security correspondent J.J. Green joins us live with more. J.J.
23: Sean, the president was emphatic in the post that the Iranian economy and the military are in serious states of ruin, and he suggests they are no threat to the U.S. but that may not be the reason for the pause. He didn't actually state any specific reason for the pause, but he did say the U.S. and Iran are engaged in productive discussions. He also said in all capital letters in his Truth Social post, Iran will not have a nuclear weapon, exclamation point. U.S. intelligence sources tell WTOP that will likely mean a lot of provocations and threats thrown at U.S. forces in the region and beyond. And what we're reminded of is the alleged attempt to attack U.S. forces in the U.K. a couple of weeks ago. Iran has not been officially accused of doing it, but the U.S. and Israel seem certain Iran was behind it. So the question tonight is, will this pause open the door for Iran to attack the U.S.? And if so, would the U.S. respond to that attack? Reporting live, J.J. Green. Back to you, Sean and Ann.
1: J.J., we've been talking to you for all these months when the war started about, you know, getting the two sides to the table. And you've talked about how complicated that can be when you're dealing with the folks in Iran and with what that country believes and its ideology. Past presidents haven't gotten to this point of taking military action because of those difficulties. Do we know any more about these productive discussions that the president is talking about? Is it still involving Jared Kushner, his son-in-law, and his top advisor, Steve Witkoff here?
23: That's what we understand. It is still at least involving Steve Witkoff. But one thing that we have learned, and I specifically have learned this in recent weeks from talking with several sources, some of whom you've heard here on WTOP, including Ambassador Gordon Gray, Ambassador Kurt Volker, Mark Montgomery, retired Admiral from the U.S. Navy, now at the Foundation for the Defense of Democracies. They've all talked about the fact that the U.S. and Iran don't like each other. They don't have really good relationships at all. What they both are doing, and this is something we talked about from the beginning of this conflict, is this third war, the information war. The U.S. is winning the kinetic war. Iran is winning this economic war because they've had such a terrible impact on the entire world. But both of them seem to be dialed in on trying to control, dominate the information war. And putting statements out like this, it may be true that they are engaged in productive talks, but there certainly hasn't been any evidence of it. And we certainly haven't seen the two sides together, whether it's Witkoff and Kushner or whomever from Iran. We haven't seen them together. We've simply seen statements every now and then saying something like, productive discussions are taking place. But just after we get those statements from them, we also hear as well another threat from one to the other.
7: JJ, thanks.
23: You're welcome.
7: WTOP National Security Correspondent JJ Green. Election 2026 now on WTOP. There's a big round of debates in U.S. Senate races tonight. They follow a debate in a highly competitive race in Iowa, which could determine whether Democrats retake control of the Senate. The TOP's Mitchell Miller today on the Hill.
6: One of the major topics during the Iowa Senate debate last night was the war with Iran. Democrat Josh Turek is critical of Republican Congresswoman Ashley Hinson's support of the war, though she's altered her position to push for it to end.
9: This war in Iran has led to gas prices going up in Iowa more than almost any other state. We're looking at diesel prices being at an all-time high.
10: We do need to bring it to an immediate and successful end, and to me that means not allowing them to have a nuclear weapon.
6: Several other Senate debates, meanwhile, will take place tonight, including in the battleground states of Michigan and Maine, where polls indicate races in both states are very close, and there is also a debate tonight in the Georgia Senate race. On Capitol Hill, Mitchell Miller, WTOP News.
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13: This is Bishop Michael Burbidge of the Catholic Diocese of Arlington. It is easy to become bitter or hold a grudge after being treated poorly or simply misunderstood. And sometimes, long after the moment has passed, we may be tempted to dwell on our past hurts. The Lord shows us another way, the freedom that comes through forgiveness. Jesus tells us that if we forgive others, our Heavenly Father will forgive us. It is not always easy to offer pardon, but it is possible. With God's grace, even the deepest wounds can begin to heal. So pray for the grace to let go of grudges and bitterness and to extend forgiveness. It may not change the past, but it will transform the future. Then you will know the Lord's mercy and peace and experience the freedom that comes from a heart renewed by His love and a life that imitates His mercy and goodness.
1: 438. Traffic and weather on WTOP. Let's check in the traffic center with Dave.
2: Okay, in the district on the southeast-southwest freeway, eastbound traffic slows from 14th Street Bridge toward South Capitol Street. At the illogical weave where I-395 becomes 695 and confuses people, two rear-ending in the right lane. Police officer just showed up. There's no usable shoulder there, so eastbound traffic heading for the Navy Yard exits gets by in two left lanes. Right lane out of service on the southeast-southwest freeway. In Maryland, Route 50, eastbound between 704 and Freeway Airport. A couple of vehicles, including a bus, limping onto shoulders with flat tires. MDOT protecting one by blocking the right lane. A strap and a piece of wood were removed from the highway upstream. Down to the Bay Bridge, the crash cleared. Traffic still slowing on both sides of both bridge spans, but three lanes are open eastbound and two lanes are open westbound. U.S. Route 301, Maryland Route 5, southbound, both jammed at Brandywine Road, heavy and slow from the merge down to a crash at Chad's Ford Drive. Baltimore-Washington Parkway, northbound, heavier and slower near Fort Meade. Northbound north of 32, a crash in only one lane at most getting by. Lots of volume on the Capitol Beltway, 270 I-66. In Virginia, 95 northbound, unwinding slowly but surely at Fairfax County Parkway. Broken down truck cleared. 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Dave Dildine, next traffic report in 10 minutes.
7: 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Let's go to 7 News meteorologist Steve Rudin.
14: A dry cold front has cleared the region. Mainly clear skies this evening and into the overnight as temperatures tumble to the upper 40s to middle 50s by early tomorrow morning. Tomorrow it's another beautiful day. It'll be a little bit cooler compared to earlier this afternoon. 72 to 77 degrees for your forecast high temperature range. Clouds went over sunshine on Saturday, but we're trending dry near 70 degrees. And pockets of moderate to heavy rain likely on Sunday, 63 to 68 degrees with gusts of 30 miles per hour. I'm 7 News Senior Meteorologist Steve Rudin in the Storm Alert Weather Center.
1: Sunshine right now, 80 degrees at Reagan National.
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11: Sean and Ann, with the holiday shopping season around the corner, Tesla has opened a pop-up shop at Westfield Montgomery Mall in Bethesda. Moco Show is reporting you'll be able to take a closer look at the automaker's EVs and ask for a test drive. Tesla used to have a dedicated store at the mall until last year. Prince George's County has approved plans for the long-awaited Westphalia Town Center, but the Washington Business Journal says the approved plan has been scaled back some. Sprouts Farmers Market is still expected to be the anchor grocery store. Stocks would settle for a mix of green and red on Thursday. The Dow Jones Industrial Average was up 51 points, but the S&P 500 slipped 36, and the NASDAQ gave back 345 points. That was more than a 1% loss for the NASDAQ. John Wardock, WTOP News.
1: Thank you, John. 442, it was day two of prosecution testimony in the murder trial in Prince William County of Naresh Bhatt. He is the Manassas Park man accused of killing and dismembering his wife, Mamta Kafle Bhatt. Her body has never been found. She vanished 2 years ago. Manassas Park Police Detective Claudia Ventura took the stand as a prosecution witness today. She was one of the detectives initially assigned to the case. Prosecutors asked her about her interactions with Naresh Bhatt.
15: I remember going to back to the police station and letting my supervisor and the detectives know that something is wrong. No mom would leave their child. And me being a mom myself, it definitely stuck with me. And I remember thinking, I need to do something.
1: Now, that courtroom audio is courtesy of News 4. Momta's mother was also on the stand for the prosecution. She is caring for the couple's young child now. She told the court tearfully that conversations with her daughter used to happen every day, sometimes twice a day, and how they suddenly ended in July of 2024, the last time anybody saw Momta. Naresh Bhatt has pleaded not guilty to the charges.
7: Coming up here on WTOP, an Army report has emerged about its version of what happened when an Army Black Hawk helicopter collided with an American Airlines flight near Reagan National Airport last January, killing 67 people. An exclusive report from Dan LaMoth, Washington Post reporter, is just out, and we'll talk to him about it next. It's 4:43.
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1: 4:45, I'm Ann Kramer.
7: And I'm Sean Anderson. Thanks for being with us.
1: It has been nearly 2 years now since that deadly collision over the Potomac River between an Army helicopter and an American Airlines jet. And this afternoon, there is a new report from the Army that highlights systemic breakdowns that led to the collision. The report is not out publicly yet, but the families of the victims have seen redacted copies of it. You'll remember that 64 passengers and crew on the plane, along with three crew members on the Army Black Hawk helicopter, died that night.
7: Well, joining us live to talk about it, Dan LaMoth, who covers national security and the Pentagon for the Washington Post. Dan, good to have you back. Thank you so much.
29: Sure, thank you.
7: So you got a copy of this report, got a chance to look it over, you and your colleagues here. What systemic breakdowns do the Army cite in this report? How does it differ from what the NTSB had said about it earlier?
29: I think a notable difference here is that while some of the earlier reports on this focused very much on what happened that night and led to the tragedy, this report takes a larger look at sort of the backdrop on how we got there. So questions of things like whether or not the Army has been handling altimeters well, which tell you how high the helicopter is. That sort of thing played a direct role that night. The Army's basically looking back and saying, how could we have prevented this? What do we need to change for the future? What do we need to do to improve safety overall?
1: Dan, your reporting also highlights from this report, at least it feels like it's a takeaway from this, that the Army has not met possibly its obligation to making some of these changes, it looks like.
29: I think that's fair. I think they have cited these as things that need to be addressed, but a lot of the actual moves have not yet been made. That would include things like addressing altitudes in a congested airspace like Washington. That would also include issues like ADS-B, which basically allows aircraft to see where each other are in the sky. There's been a long-running issue ever since this collision of whether or not the plane and the helicopter were able to see each other effectively. When you add that to other things like the pilots likely using night vision goggles that evening, in a congested airspace with a lot of lights where it was probably hard to see which plane was which and how close that plane was, you can kind of understand a bit better how we got to where we are.
7: It's been a long time for all of this information to come out between the NTSB and the Army. Have you heard from the victims' families about how they are feeling about where this is all headed?
29: Yeah, I mean, there's a group that I think speaks for a number of the families, if not all of them, that raised concerns even about this report, because there are quite a few things within the report that are redacted, basically blacked out in their entirety. So we're still kind of like left in the dark wondering what the witness statements say, left wondering what else might have been done. And we're still kind of in this blame game to a point where the NTSB, the FAA, the Army all have to some degree contradicting versions of how we got to where we are and what needs to be changed.
1: And one of the victims' fathers of the American Airlines part of the plane victim, actually, Dan, has spoken and called on Congress yet again and talking about how Congress is dragging its feet on this. Is that what you're hearing too?
29: Yes, that's certainly a part of this discussion. And there was a congressional bill that was put forth last year called the Rotor Act that would have addressed some of this. And for months, it looked like it might get traction. The Pentagon late in the year raised concerns about how that might affect national security. I think their idea was that we're basically identifying where our aircraft are a little too publicly. That ultimately ended getting scuttled, and we're left basically in the same spot almost a year later now.
7: Dan, another great job by you and your colleagues at the Washington Post on the story. Thanks for joining us.
29: Thanks very much.
7: Mm-hmm. Dan Lamothe covers national security and the Pentagon for the Washington Post.
1: 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Time for Dave Dildine. He is in the traffic center.
2: And the crash on the Southeast-Southwest Freeway at the 3rd Street Tunnel cleared. Inbound back of the line on 395 starts near the Pentagon. Back of the line on 695 westbound starts near the Capitol Power Plant. Lanes are open. At the Roosevelt and Key Bridges on both sides of the Potomac, the new normal with the heavier traffic in Roslyn and Georgetown because of the rerouting around the long-term ramp closures off the TR. Afternoon congestion on 66 outside the Beltway and around the Beltway in Virginia and Maryland. Up and down I-95 between Fredericksburg and Baltimore, it's all fairly normal. It's heavy. Maryland 270 northbound, heavy but uneventful through Montgomery and Frederick County. Route 50 eastbound, unwinding off the Beltway past 704. Tire changing, wrapping up on both shoulders. Vehicles driving off on Donuts. Bus should be out of the way if it's still there. Baltimore-Washington Parkway northbound, even worse than it usually is, leaving Laurel past Fort Meade, only one lane to the left, getting by the crash beyond Route 32 on the Parkway. Route 301 southbound jammed into Brandywine. The crash reported on the left near Chad's Ford Drive. 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Dave Dildine, next traffic report in less than 10 minutes.
7: Let's get back to 7 News Chief Meteorologist Veronica Johnson as we are into, what, day 4 of this fabulous weather. You got some more of this for us?
0: I do. Another day tomorrow. It's going to be stunning on Friday. We're still looking at very comfortable conditions and also, again, sunshine. So partly cloudy skies expected for your Friday. We'll start out at 45 to 50 degrees. We'll see temperatures max out about 74 to 78 degrees for Friday afternoon. 60s it is for your Friday evening out. Still dry, still nice. On Saturday, expect mostly cloudy conditions. Looking dry, temperatures will be in the lower 70s and then 60s on Sunday with rain and a bit of a breeze out of the east-northeast as the tropical rains from Isaias makes its way through our area. Right now, we've got 80 degrees in D.C., 81 in Dale City, and 81 degrees in Landover.
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2: Today, Carlos Delgado, who runs Causa Amazonia in Shaw, celebrates the diversity of his country, which over the years has welcomed immigrants and their influences from all over the world. And he says it shows up in the food.
1: You will find a lot of microclimates throughout the country, different cultures, different types of food, makes ingredients that are not seen in this country. So it's just a whole new experience of just new everything if you haven't been there before.
2: Causa is the only Peruvian restaurant with a Michelin star. He won a James Beard Award last year, and recently Delgado was named one of the best new chefs by Food and Wine. And he's hoping the rise of Peruvian food's not a trend, but a normalizing in the way that Mexican and Italian restaurants have gotten.
1: So you just already know what you want because you've had it, you know what you like. In a Peruvian restaurant, you kind of have to study the menu first a little bit and wander first to see what it is that you might be interested in, unless you already know it.
2: In Shaw.
1: So I feel like until we get to that point, then, you know, we still have to do more work about it.
2: John Dome in WTOP News.
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4: Sports on WTOP, powered by Maximus, moving people and technology forward. George Wallace, is it the walking wounded for the Commanders or what?
5: Yeah, no doubt. The injury list keeps getting longer as today Nick Allegretti was added to the did not practice list, along with Percy Butler, Stephon Diggs, Terry McLaurin. Eight players limited today as well. So it's a very long list, 15 total of did not practice or limited. And we'll find out what the head coach says tomorrow about who's going to be available come Sunday in the game against the 3-1 New York Giants. 1 o'clock start from Landover. Tonight, the week gets going with the Tampa Bay Bucks and the Dallas Cowboys. From Dallas, Tampa, still looking for win number one. Baseball tonight, it's one game on tap, the White Sox and Cleveland. The Guardians spoiling the White Sox party yesterday. Still a chance to clinch at home as they would play the game this evening, game number four. Three teams moving on last night. Tampa completes the sweep of the Yankees. Did you like seeing that last? Did you have any flashbacks last night to the
4: Jeffrey Mayer?
5: Yeah. That's the first thing everybody thought about.
4: Immediately, yeah. In our household. That was all we were talking about.
5: Imagine if there were replay 30 years ago. By the way, it was almost to the day.
4: Was it really?
5: Yeah. I believe it was early.
4: Wow.
5: Yeah.
6: Cool.
4: October, makes it even more 96, wild.
5: Does it? Yeah.
4: Do you think he would have caught it?
5: Last night?
4: Mm-hmm.
5: No, I don't think he was going to catch it last night. I think he was going to go off the wall.
4: Yeah.
5: Tony Tarasco was going to would have caught it.
4: Yeah.
5: Tony Tarasco would have caught it. But last night, I think it was going to go off the wall.
4: Do you?
5: But they got it right.
4: And then the guy got kicked out, right? I saw that later. Is that true?
6: Probably, because you're not allowed to interfere with balls in play, so they do kick you out.
5: He was escorted out by police. Yeah,
4: yeah, okay. Yeah.
5: I thought you were talking about the player.
4: Oh, no, I'm sorry. I'm talking about the guy that leaned over.
6: Yeah, couldn't have happened to a better team, though.
5: There you go. Brewers beat the Padres, Dodgers over Atlanta. They'll play in the LCS. Wizards preseason tonight at the Garden in New York. George Wallace, WTOP Sports.
6: 457.
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9: The top traffic incident we're tracking in Maryland, a crash on the Baltimore-Washington Parkway. Northbound past Route 32. That's on the right. Top traffic incident in Virginia is in Manassas Park, and it's on Route 28 at Browns Lane. And this crash involves a DUI, a dump truck, and a saddle tank that was ripped off that vehicle, spilling diesel across the southbound lanes of 28, which are all blocked south of Maplewood Drive. WTOP Traffic Center presented by Window Nation. 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

0: 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Dave Dildine, next traffic report in 10 minutes.
1: Your forecast from Steve Rudin.
2: As we head through the evening, mainly clear skies. Winds will slowly ease as temperatures hold in the 60s early on. It's chilly overnight in the upper 40s to middle 50s by early tomorrow. Tomorrow, it's a warm day, but not as warm as this afternoon, 72 to 77 degrees. Clouds will increase on Saturday and very soggy on Sunday. I'm 7 News Senior Meteorologist Steve Rudin in the Storm Alert Weather Center.
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3: Good afternoon, I'm Ann Kramer.
1: And I'm Sean Anderson. Coming up,
3: day two of prosecution testimony in the murder trial Naresh Bhatt in Prince William County.
1: And we're learning more about the missing University of Maryland student who's now back with his family after being found last night.
3: 5 o'clock.
6: From ABC News, I'm Michelle Franzen. After a record 10-month deployment, including two extended tours during the war with Iran, sailors on board the USS Lincoln pulled into port in San Diego to cheers. Sailors and crews were welcomed by the crowds, cheering their return. ABC News has confirmed that 8 crew members attempted suicide during the grueling deployment and reports of shortages on board. ABC's Trevor Ault is on the carrier.
7: There was a stretch, we're told from officials, in which they worked for 116 hours straight getting planes on and off of this carrier. One after another, 13,000 flights over that 10-month stretch, and that included 260-plus days without a port visit. That is the longest in the history of the Navy.
6: President Trump says he is not renewing military strikes against Iran until at least after the midterm elections. The Trump administration suspended Microsoft's visa program for workers coming to the U.S. to live and work using H-1B visas. Vice President J.D. Vance in D.C. today accusing the tech company of fraud.
8: Thanks to an ongoing investigation, we have decided to suspend the PERM program for Microsoft, which means they will no longer be able to apply they'll no longer be able to take those H-1Bs and apply for permanent resident status within the United States of America.
6: Microsoft has not commented. The first named Atlantic hurricane storm of the season, Isaias, continues to gain strength. That storm expected to target U.S. Gulf states and the Florida Panhandle this weekend with powerful storm surge. Florida Governor Ron DeSantis issuing a state of emergency order for 25 counties and warning residents that power outages are likely with this storm.
9: The problem for us in the panhandle is that northeast side of the storm is the dirty side of the storm. So if it hits Mobile Bay, you know, we're going to get a lot of storm surge in Pensacola, Santa Rosa, probably even like Okaloosa.
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3: It is 5:02 on Thursday, October the 8th. We have sunshine right now. Temperatures holding in the upper 70s to around 80 in the region. National Mall comes in at 79. Good afternoon. I'm Ann Kramer.
1: And I'm Sean Anderson. Top story we're following for you this hour on WTOP comes out of Prince William County, where testimony continues in the murder trial of Naresh Bhatt. The man from Manassas Park is accused of killing his wife, Mamta Kafle Bhatt, dismembering her body and then hiding it. She disappeared in July of 2024, and her body has never been found. Today, jurors heard from one of Mamta's close friends who testified that Mamta had accused her husband of infidelity and physical abuse.
10: Did the defendant ever admit to you that he hit Mamta?
11: Yes, he said he was trying to protect himself. That's how she got hurt.
1: That's the audio from News 4. Mamta's mother also took the stand. She told jurors she came to Virginia to search for her missing daughter and has not seen or heard from her since she vanished. Prosecutors are expected to continue presenting witnesses tomorrow.
3: An emotional ending to the search for a University of Maryland College Park student who disappeared nearly a week ago. 22-year-old Dylan Asher was found alive last night. Police say he was dehydrated, disoriented, and hungry. Police say Asher walked out of a wooded area near the Xfinity Center there on campus and approached a search team. He was then treated by medics and taken to a hospital. Investigators and canine teams say they searched hundreds of acres and repeatedly checked campus buildings over the 6 days he was gone. University Police Chief David Mitchell described the emotional reunion with his parents.
12: When Dylan saw his mother and his family, it's hard to put into words how touched he was and how touched that family was. And I said to President Pines, this is really what it's all about. It's not about medals. It's not about money. This is what it's all about. When you see a son reunited with mom, dad, and his older brother.
3: Police have not determined what led to Asher's disappearance, but investigators say they hope to learn more from him once he is medically ready to talk with them.
1: It's 5:04. A new UMBC poll is out. It finds nearly half of likely Maryland voters say the state is on the wrong track. Even so, Governor Westmore's approval rating stands at 49%. WTOP's Kate Ryan tells us what the poll says about voter attitudes and what it could mean heading into the November midterms.
13: How are things going in Maryland? Malia Cromer with the UMBC Political Institute asked likely voters.
14: 49% of Marylanders say the state is on the wrong track. 37% say it's heading in the right direction.
13: So how do they feel about the economy?
14: 81% of Marylanders say that economic conditions over the past year are poor or fair. 17% say excellent or good.
13: Now, Cromer says they're basing that on the price of goods and services, their personal finances, and housing costs. Yet, when asked to rate the job that Governor Westmore is doing, overall he gets a 49% approval rating.
14: He's a Democratic governor in a majority Democratic state. I think it would certainly be higher if economic attitudes were a little bit better.
13: The survey of 776 likely voters has a margin of error of plus or minus 3.5 percentage points. Kate Ryan, WTOP News.
3: A Montgomery County business is rising from the ashes, literally. It's been nearly 3 years since a fire caused $100,000 in damage to Jean's costumes. That is the longtime Kensington costume shop. It's back open now, just in time for Halloween. Let's get more from WTOP's Jimmy Alexander.
15: That was it. That was the end of Jean's costumes. That's what I thought.
16: Ginger Ager owns Jean's Costumes and says a county inspector told her the damage wasn't that bad.
15: And I thought, oh, well, if it's not that bad, that means we're going to be up and running very quickly. Maybe in their mind, 2 years, 9 months is very quickly, but in my mind, that was forever.
16: Since the fire, she says her customers never stop reaching out, asking,
15: when can I get back in the building? We'll come over and help you move your things back in the building and help you organize it. I have some wonderful customers, wonderful friends.
17: I check my mom's location, and you know, before it'd be out, she's in Silver Spring.
16: Her son Austin said now that Jean's has reopened.
17: It's always she's in Kensington, and that makes me happy to know that she's in her happy place at the costume shop.
16: From Kensington, Jimmy Alexander, WTOP News.
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18: 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The airport later this month is going to open a new welcome center.
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3: 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We kick it off in the traffic center with Dave.
0: Manassas Park. Truck crash on Route 28 at Brown's Lane. A dump truck losing a fuel tank. It rolled and spilled diesel across the southbound lanes, which are all blocked. Police giving someone the walk and turn treatment on the sidelines, and at the police and hazmat response, southbound traffic on Route 28 is stopped near Maplewood Center. Northbound also slow to get by, but at least getting by to the right, northbound. It is a heavy traffic day out there. And on I-66 westbound, it's going to be getting heavier as more people who would have taken 28 instead stay on the interstate and slog through Centerville into Manassas on I-66. Volume delays on I-95, 395, the Beltway this afternoon. Nicer weather, heavier traffic. That's the rule of thumb. In Maryland, crashes are making things worse on the Baltimore-Washington Parkway, northbound north of Route 32. In Brandywine, on Route 301, southbound near Chads Ford Drive. And near Myersville on I-70, westbound near Route 17. 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I'm Dave Dildine. Next traffic report in 10 minutes.
1: Let's get that forecast now from 7 News senior meteorologist Steve Rudin.
2: Very nice weather continues as we head through the early evening. Mainly clear skies. Winds will settle down. Temperatures will hold in the 60s. Moving into the overnight, skies stay clear. Upper 40s to middle 50s come early tomorrow morning. A noticeable chill in the air compared to earlier this morning. Friday brings us a nice end of the work and school week with lots of sunshine, 72 to 77 degrees. Winds will be from the northwest at around 5 to 10 miles per hour. With clouds gradually increasing late Friday night, we'll continue to increase on Saturday. But even though we'll see more clouds than sun on Saturday, we are trending dry during daylight hours. High temperatures Saturday, just around 70 degrees. The bigger story will be on Sunday. Remnants of what is now a hurricane over the Gulf will move our way. That's going to bring pockets of moderate heavy rainfall, especially during the afternoon and into the evening. Parts of the DMV could pick up 1 to 2 inches of rain by the time the system moves on out of here, and that's expected midday Monday. I'm 7 News senior meteorologist Steve Rudin in the Storm Alert Weather Center.
1: 76 in Bowie. We've got 78 in Leesburg, sunny, and 79 in Georgetown. 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
18: If you fly out of BWI Thurgood Marshall, you will soon see something new. The airport later this month is going to open a new welcome center. Tara McDaniel with BWI and the Maryland Aviation Administration tells us there's going to be a ribbon cutting on October 27th.
4: We are so excited that we are getting ready to open the Visit Annapolis Anne Arundel County Welcome Center. This will serve as a one-stop shop for visitors to BWI Marshall for Anne Arundel County activities and all points across Maryland.
18: You'll see this new Welcome Center in Terminal A. McDaniel making her comments while visiting WTOP for a special business breakfast held with the Greater Washington Board of Trade. On Wall Street Thursday, the Dow up 51 points, the S&P slipping 36, the NASDAQ gave back 345. That was just over a 1% slide for the NASDAQ. John Wardock, WTOP News.
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1: Coming up here on WTOP, a controversial data center proposal for Tyson's is hitting the pause button. But the fight over it may not be over. We'll check in with WTOP Scott Gelman. It's 5:11.
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3: 514, I'm Ann Kramer.
1: And I'm Sean Anderson. Thanks for being with us.
3: Now to the latest on a major data center proposal in our region. Plans have been in the works to convert two aging office buildings at a parking garage near Tyson's into a data center campus. Now, this project was known as Vienna Cloud, and the project organizers and developers wanted to require Fairfax County leaders to grant several exceptions to the county's data center rules.
1: But now the proposal appears to be on hold after the developer asked to postpone upcoming public hearings. We talk more about it with the WDTOP Scott Gelman.
10: This is a parking garage and buildings along Quantum Drive, and Server Farm is the developer that pitched this project. And they said that this is a project that aims to turn the site, which is actually a very old data center, into what they're calling a completely modernized, architecturally refined, state-of-the-art office and data center combination. The interesting piece of this that you mentioned there, the exception that the developer was seeking, Fairfax County requires all data center buildings to be at least a mile from the entrance to any metro station, but this proposed project just barely falls short of that. It is 0.9 miles from the Tyson's Corner metro entrance. That one of the rules that while this project was still a possibility and on the table, they were seeking an exemption for.
3: Okay, Scott, we know how much pushback data centers in general have been getting from communities in the last couple of months. What was going on here? What were people saying about this one?
10: And this one in particular in Tyson's drew a lot of pushback, not only from environmental concerns and groups, but also from community members who were particularly worried about just the landscape and lifestyle that the overall impact this could have. Here for one is Renee Grebe with the group Nature Forward.
11: Having a hyperscale data center in this area of Tyson's, it really transforms Tyson's. It's just in the wrong direction. It's the opposite of the vision. This area is under a mile from the metro, and the plan for this area, the vision for this area, calls for walkable, sustainable, urban center type development. And this is just the opposite of that.
10: And the top line concern that this data center, proposed data center, would be too close to residential areas and also too close to sports fields and playgrounds for children where they would be nearby as well.
1: Scott, why are things on hold right now?
10: We learned about this, Sean, through a community newsletter from Fairfax County Supervisor Dahlia Palchik. She wrote that this is indeed too close to homes in this newsletter. She said that she had worries about the environmental aspects of this proposal. And as a result of her concerns and many others that the community has been expressing, she wrote in this newsletter that the applicant, Server Farm, has requested its public hearings before the Planning Commission and Board of Supervisors be indefinitely deferred. At least one of those was scheduled for as soon as the middle of next month. Now, she says the application could be back on the table in the coming weeks or months in the future. But as of right now, Sean and Ann, there are no public hearings scheduled. And for all intents and purposes, this is something that at least right now is on hold and may not be moving forward anytime soon.
1: And that's WTOP Scott Gelman.
3: Well, metro riders, some of them say they aren't exactly thrilled about the prospect of paying more. We're getting reaction this afternoon to Metro's proposed fare hikes we've been telling you about this week. Here's WTOP's Kyle Cooper.
12: Metro wants to raise fares by about 11%. That's too much for a lot of riders.
14: I take the bus every day, 2 to 4 times a day. It would impact my budget.
28: I hate it. If I had to do it 10 times a week, that would definitely affect me.
29: I'm going to have to not spend my money as much. I'll have to save. I'll have to budget better now.
12: There are some people who see it a little differently.
30: I'm okay with it.
14: I'd be supportive if it helped buses come more frequently.
31: I'll accept it. If the metro keeps running and it gets me where I need to go, it's worth it.
12: Any hike approved would not likely go into effect until sometime next summer. At Metro Center, Kyle Cooper, WTOP News.
1: quick look at the top stories we're working on for you right now on WTOP.
3: A new Army investigation is revealing widespread failures leading up to the deadly collision near Reagan National Airport last year between the Black Hawk helicopter and the American Airlines jet. The Army says it failed to address known problems with instruments that could give inaccurate altitude readings on older helicopters, including the one involved in the crash.
1: President Trump says he will not order a new round of U.S. military strikes on Iran before the November 3rd elections. He made the announcement on social media and he says his administration is having what he calls productive discussions with Iran.
3: Keep it here for full details on these stories. We'll have it for you in the minutes ahead.
1: It's 5:18. Traffic and weather with Dave Dildine in the WTOP Traffic Center.
0: In Manassas Park, a crash involving a dump truck and a saddle tank that was ripped off and rolled and spilled fuel across part of Route 28. And the southbound lanes of 28 are blocked near Maplewood Drive and the Maplewood Shopping Center. And this is causing major southbound delays on Centerville Road. And we know from past experience that when something like this happens south of Bull Run, I-66 responds by getting much heavier in the hour ahead. And that's the stage we're at right now. By now, the apps have responded, and any drivers who still think for themselves maybe as well, the rerouting is leading to heavier westbound traffic on 66 and 29 from Centerville into Manassas. Volume delays in the Beltway are significant this afternoon. Likewise, 95 handling a lot of north and southbound traffic. Freeways in the district are packed. In Maryland on I-70, westbound delays leaving Braddock Heights toward Myersville, a crash getting moved onto a shoulder but still backing us up. The crash on the Baltimore-Washington Parkway north of Fort Meade is out of the way, but traffic is always congested this time of the day and travel times are longer because of that. Southbound on Route 301, still heavy and slow into Brandywine. At last report, a lane blocked by a crash in front of the Brandywine Shopping Center near Chats Ford Drive. 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You're in good hands with Allstate. Dave Dildine, next traffic report in 10 minutes.
3: Check of our forecast over to 7 News senior meteorologist Steve Rudin.
2: Quiet and dry as we head through the evening and into the overnight. Temperatures will fall through the 60s into the upper 40s to middle 50s by early tomorrow morning. Tomorrow, a wonderful way to end the work and school week, around 75 degrees with wall-to-wall sunshine. Clouds increase tomorrow evening, more so into Saturday, with highs around 70 degrees. Remnants from the hurricane will move overhead on Sunday, bringing pockets of moderate to heavy rainfall, especially during the afternoon and into the evening. I'm 7 News senior meteorologist Steve Rudin in the Storm Alert Weather Center.
1: We have been blessed with another fine late afternoon and evening around here with sunny skies. We're at 75 in Rockville, 77 in Fort Washington, Ashburn now at 78, and we're brought to you by Len the Plumber Heating and Air. 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
20: news
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20: here.
1: 522.
3: Well, you know this, you probably went through it. A high school tradition is homecoming. It could be the highlight of the school year for so many people, but students at two Montgomery County schools won't be dancing this year. They won't be taking part in homecoming. Quince Orchard and Northwest High Schools canceled their homecoming dances because of low ticket sales. Our partners at 7 News report that one school sold about 200 tickets. The other sold just 63. Now, school leaders have not said whether the homecoming dances could be rescheduled later this year.
1: We have an update on that cyber attack that's been affecting Luminous Health. That health system says all of its computer systems have now been fully restored. It's been more than just a little more than a month since the attack disrupted operations, including access to Luminous's My Patient online portal. Luminous Health operates Anne Arundel Medical Center in Annapolis, along with Doctors Community Medical Center in Lanham, along with a network of primary care and specialty practices all across the region. Several patients have now filed a class action lawsuit. They allege the health system failed to adequately protect their personal information.
3: The SpaceX Crew 12 mission back on Earth after 235 days aboard the International Space Station. Here's what it sounded like earlier today in mission control, moments after the crew's capsule splashed down off the coast of L.A.
5: We have visual confirmation of splashdown. Jack and Freedom has returned home, and Jessica, Jack, Sophie, and Andre.
6: Happy splashdown. On behalf of SpaceX, welcome home, Crew 12.
3: 7 astronauts from the U.S., Russia, and Canada remain on board the International Space Station as research and operations continue.
1: Well, a recent flight from Madrid to Dallas took an unexpected detour. It arrived nearly 3 hours late because of a problem aboard the aircraft.
18: American Flight 37 was well into its 10-hour journey across the Atlantic when the crew declared an urgent but not emergency situation, telling controllers on the ground.
20: So you have only two potties operating on board for American 37 Heavy.
21: You said only two potties, is that right?
20: That's affirmative.
18: The six others were out of service. The Boeing 777 had the 287 people on board landed at JFK. The issue was fixed. The flight arrived at DFW about 3 hours behind schedule. Jim Ryan, ABC News.
3: Sports on WTOP brought to you by Amentum, delivering advanced solutions for space and defense. George Wallace, I'd like to hear a pilot say potties.
22: Potties.
3: And the potty is one of the most important parts of the plane ride, isn't it?
22: Sure is. Especially a long plane ride.
3: Oh, mm-hmm. And then you got to wait in line and you got to get up and you have to anticipate, is that person going to be out? Am I going to go in? Who's going next? What's happening?
22: Because then you got to get into a row of people coming by.
3: You don't want to stand next to somebody. That's why, you know, George, if you just get that private jet we keep talking about.
22: Is that what we're getting at here? Well, listen, LeBron's got a helicopter now.
3: Okay. Yeah. You know? Become friends with him. Come on.
22: We're kind of the same. Me and LeBron.
3: Okay. Like, okay. Yeah. All right.
1: Income
3: kind of
1: levels pretty similar, right?
22: All right. Commander's injury list is a long one again. Nick Allegretti added to the did not practice column today. Percy Butler, Stephon Diggs, Terry McLaurin all still not practicing. 8 guys limited. And how about this? They have just released 6th round pick Catron Allen, fat man, the running back. Interesting. 4 games into his rookie season.
1: Hmm.
22: But, you know, Austin Eckler, who's 31 years old, was lead carry the other day. And you went to Reynolds in that 4th down over your rookie. So, obviously, they're not seeing some things they'd like to see.
1: Yeah.
22: See if they get him back on the practice squad. Not sure, but they have released to the running back today as they get set for the Giants coming up on Sunday. New York comes in, of course, 3-1. Tampa Bay, Dallas tonight kicks off the week on Thursday night football. Where do you watch Thursday night football? Come on, let's keep it going. Where's the test? This is the test.
3: Prime.
22: Great answer. Good. You beat Sean to it. Where's the bell?
1: They took the bell.
3: Yeah, they want me to have it.
22: All right. One baseball game tonight. It's Cleveland and the White Sox in Chicago. Chicago up 2-1. 3 teams move on last night. The Brewers and Dodgers will face off in the LCS. Tampa Bay awaits the winner of this series. And Major League Baseball is proposing shortening its regular season to 154 games starting in 2029. And expanding the division series to a best-of-7 format. Proposals came today as part of the negotiations with the MLPA over the new CBA. Major League Baseball also wants to allow higher-seeded teams to choose their opponent in both the wild card and division rounds of the playoffs. Do you remember when they went to 162 games? I didn't have to look this up.
1: 1961, I believe it was.
22: Very good.
1: Yes.
3: Oh,
1: yeah.
3: My gosh.
1: Yeah.
22: And prior to 1960 was 154 years.
1: Yeah, yeah, for
3: amazing
1: forever.
3: Memory there, Sean.
22: Did you know? Did you give him the answer?
3: Yeah, I fed it to him. Google.
22: George Wallace, WTOP Sports.
1: Thank you, George. 527.
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0: The top traffic incidents in Maryland are crashes in Brandywine on Route 301 to Chats Ford, causing long southbound delays. And a couple south and west of Frederick. 270 southbound at Monocacy River. One just put on the right shoulder. Both lanes reopen. Another one on 70 westbound at 17 Myersville. That's on the left. That's a soft shoulder, so the left lane is blocked for safety. Top traffic incident in Virginia. Truck crash resulting in a fuel spill in Manassas on Route 28 at Browns Lane. Southbound lanes remain blocked. Major delays southbound on Centerville Road. 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Dave Dildine, next traffic report in less than 10 minutes.
1: The WTOP forecast, sunshine for the next hour or so before our gorgeous sunset that we'll have later this evening. Then tonight, clear. We're looking for a low ranging from 48 to 55, up to 77 under sunny skies tomorrow. Right now, it's 79 here in the nation's capital.
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1: Good afternoon. I'm Sean Anderson.
3: And I'm Ann Kramer. Mike Chukaitis is our producer.
1: We start with a new report that's emerged about the deadly midair crash near Reagan National Airport early last year. The Army has apparently finished its investigation of the collision between a Black Hawk helicopter and an American Eagle flight that killed 67 people. This Army report cites a number of systemic breakdowns that led up to the crash. Dan LaMoth covers national security and the Pentagon for the Washington Post. He joined us here on WTOP last hour to talk about how the Army's report differs from the NTSB report of the crash.
25: I think a notable difference here is that while some of the earlier reports on this focused very much on what happened that night and led to the tragedy, this report takes a larger look at sort of the backdrop on how we got there. So questions of things like whether or not the Army has been handling altimeters well, which tell you how high the helicopter is. That sort of thing played a direct role that night. The Army's basically looking back and saying, how could we have prevented this? What do we need to change for the future? What do we need to do to improve safety overall?
1: The report says the major factor was two broken radio transmissions that apparently prevented the Black Hawk crew from identifying the American Eagle jet as it circled to land on an alternate runway at Reagan National Airport. Now, the Black Hawk pilots were wearing night vision goggles that limited their field of vision and made it hard to distinguish the plane against city lights. The report has not been publicly released, but it has been shared with the families of the 67 victims of that collision. And those families continue to call on Congress to improve aviation safety around Reagan National.
3: Now to the U.S. war against Iran. President Trump said today the U.S. will not attack Iran before the November 3rd midterm elections. But it's not exactly clear why this afternoon, because he said the U.S. military blockade would continue. WTOP National Security Correspondent J.J. Green joins us live. J.J.
2: Yeah, that's right. And earlier today, the president said in a Truth Social post that the U.S. would not attack Iran before the U.S. midterms, which are scheduled for November 3rd. So one of the key questions today has been why. There are those that believe, according to sources I've spoken to, this may have been done to influence oil markets. In the midday today, Brent crude was still up 3.5%, trading above $103 a barrel. Concerns about the Middle Eastern supply and hurricane-related production losses in the Gulf of Mexico were both driving prices, but there's this question about whether this attempt was more about oil than about the conflict, because the president said in all capital letters, Iran will not get a nuclear weapon. And he also said that the U.S. is continuing to engage in productive conversations with Iran. So the big question we have tonight is, what if Iran does something to try to provoke the U.S.? So sources say they might. Reporting live, J.J. Green, back to you.
1: J.J., from the people you've been talking to, what is the state of any sort of negotiation between the Iranians and the U.S.?
2: It's not good at all, Sean. And a part of the reason for that, according to numerous intelligence and diplomatic sources that I've spoken to, is the fact that the two sides have not appeared in public together to do anything together. There have been talks of meetings and talks of conversations between intermediaries. But the proof in the pudding is when the two sides step out there together and show themselves together and engage together, then that suggested something significant, something that you can hold on to is happening. But we do know that the president is concerned about Iran trying to assassinate him, and Iranian leaders are wary just the same of the U.S. So there is a very, very large amount of distrust here, and it's hard to believe that anything substantial is going to take place in the near term, short of another event, a significant event that forces the two sides together.
3: J.J., thank you.
2: You're welcome.
3: WTOP National Security Correspondent J.J. Green. It's election 2026 now on WTOP. All sorts of debates across the country taking place this week as we get ready to head closer to the November 3rd midterm elections. It now looks like Iowa has become another key battleground in the midterm elections. WTOP's Mitchell Miller has Today on the Hill.
4: Republican Congresswoman Ashley Hinson and Democrat Josh Turek are in a very close Senate race in Iowa. During their first debate, Hinson said Turek often didn't show up for votes in the state legislature.
12: He supported policies when he did show up to help support illegal immigrants in this country, letting taxpayer dollars go to benefits for illegals. When he is showing up to vote, it's wrong for Iowa. He's too liberal for this state.
13: That is fundamentally incorrect. Actually, in the Iowa legislature, I voted with Republicans to reduce people's taxes.
4: Turek also criticized Hinson for supporting the war against Iran, which she now says needs to end. Coming up this evening, a big debate in the Michigan Senate race, as well as another Senate debate in Maine and the first Senate debate in Georgia. On Capitol Hill, Mitchell Miller, WTOP News.
1: Meantime, Republicans are trying to stop the trend of the party of the sitting president losing the House majority. This has happened in 8 of the last 9 midterm elections. Although President Trump's approval rating is at record lows, Republicans, though, still have a big advantage in campaign cash. USA Today Washington Bureau Chief Susan Page tells us whether this could make a difference in the final weeks.
14: Democrats have to make more hard choices about where to spend their money than Republicans do, because Republicans have so much more money. Look at a state like Florida, has a governor's race, pretty competitive, unexpectedly so. It's a pretty Republican state. On the other hand, the Republican candidate has spent 9 times more than the Democratic candidate, David Jolly. That is a big hurdle for Democrats to overcome.
1: Susan Page says the tight Kansas Senate race is one to watch. That state has not elected a Democrat to the Senate since 1932.
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15: What a Nationals executive thinks about the new Commander Stadium. I'm John Werdahl.
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0: Well, in Manassas, Manassas Park, a crash on Route 28 about an hour ago near Maplewood Shopping Center resulted in a fuel tank getting ripped off a dump truck, and the diesel spilled across the southbound lanes of 28, which were all blocked by firefighters and police. And this created bumper-to-bumper conditions on 28 way back at I-66 and Braddock Road through Centerville. And it's also causing all the apps and the drivers who still think for themselves to reroute. And that's why, or at least one reason why, westbound traffic on 66 and 29 is getting so much more congested, because those drivers are using the interstate and the U.S. highway to go from Centerville into Manassas instead. On the other portions of 66, the other portions of 395 and 95, it is a slow Thursday. Lots of beltway congestion to work through. Interloop to get to the American Legion Bridge. Back of the line starts at Route 7. So that's a heavy beltway day. Outer loop, it's backed up through the Springfield interchange. You don't even get up to Springfield before you start slowing down northbound on 95. Again, more evidence that a lot of travel is happening this afternoon. Nicer weather, heavier traffic. In Maryland, 270 southbound at Monocacy River, crash on the far right. West of Frederick and Braddock Heights, still slow on 70. The crash on the left near Route 17. Volume delays in the Baltimore-Washington Parkway and in the district on the freeways through Southeast and Southwest. 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Dave Deldine, next traffic report in 10 minutes.
1: 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On to 7 News senior meteorologist Steve Rudin.
19: A dry cold front has cleared the region. Mainly clear skies this evening and into the overnight as temperatures tumble to the upper 40s to middle 50s by early tomorrow morning. Tomorrow it's another beautiful day. It'll be a little bit cooler compared to earlier this afternoon. 72 to 77 degrees for your forecast high temperature range. Clouds went over sunshine on Saturday, but we're trending dry near 70 degrees. And pockets of moderate to heavy rain likely on Sunday, 63 to 68 degrees with gusts of 30 miles per hour. I'm 7 News senior meteorologist Steve Rudin in the Storm Alert Weather Center.
3: Sunshine, 78 degrees in Woodbridge.
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26: With the Washington Commanders looking to build a stadium in D.C., Jason Sinaraja is following that story from afar. He is the Washington Nationals president of business operations.
7: You know, I worked in the NFL at the Buffalo Bills, was a part of, you know, getting that stadium up and running and that project. I can empathize with the Commanders about how much work is going on. I think sometimes the public doesn't understand or see that, so I can totally empathize with them.
26: He says the Nats are developing plans this offseason to remodel their park. Sinaraja made his comments while visiting WTLP for a special business breakfast held with the Greater Washington Board of Trade. A mixed finish for stocks Thursday, the Dow up 51, the S&P losing 36, the NASDAQ down 345 points. John Werdock, WTOP News.
3: Thank you, John. 542, sheriff's deputies in Spotsylvania County started a couple days ago, earlier this week, cracking down on illegal vape sales in the county. Investigators seized 660 illegal vape products, they say, in this sweep. Sheriff's office says it was targeting 23 tobacco and vape stores all across the county, and it could result in more than $3 million in fines. People who have information about the illegal vape sales are asked to contact the Spotsylvania County Sheriff's Office.
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18: 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Here are your top headlines from Federal News Network. There's a new way to look at data about the federal workforce. The Office of Personnel Management has launched an AI chatbot to answer the public's questions about workforce trends. The new feature has been added to OPM's Federal Workforce Data website, which details employment numbers and other information about the civil service. And the Space Force has finished bringing in new members from the Air National Guard and Air Force Reserve. Those 250 former airmen will serve as its first part-time guardians. They're part of an experiment to see if the Space Force can be more flexible than other services. Officials hope making it easier to switch between full-time and part-time will keep troops in uniform longer. For more on these stories, go to federalnewsnetwork.com.
3: 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We'll share some of the stories. It's 5:45.
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1: It's 5:46. I'm Sean Anderson.
3: And I'm Ian Kramer. Thanks for being with us.
1: Preparations are underway along the Gulf Coast for Hurricane Isaias. States of emergency have already been issued in Alabama and Florida ahead of the first hurricane to hit the U.S. And what's been a quiet year for storms so far, ABC's Leslie Lopez in Mobile, Alabama.
27: We did speak to several people earlier today, one who was trying to help out his own community by sandbagging. And in addition to that, we also spoke to an official saying that they are getting preparations in order for any type of shelters, and they are pre-positioned to mobilize even more should they need to. Now, we are waiting till the storm arrives, likely Friday evening.
1: The National Hurricane Center has upgraded the storm to a Category 2 hurricane with Maximum sustained winds of 100 miles an hour. It's 325 miles south of the Mississippi River right now, tracking to the northeast at 12 miles an hour.
3: Well, now to San Diego, where the aircraft carrier, the USS Abraham Lincoln, is back in its home port after a grueling and record-setting deployment.
2: There was a stretch, we're told from officials, in which they worked for 116 hours straight, getting planes on and off of this carrier, one after another, 13,000 flights over that 10-month stretch, and that included 260-plus days without a port visit. That is the longest in the history of the Navy.
3: That is ABC national correspondent Trevor Ault there on board the Abraham Lincoln. You will remember several months ago there were reports coming out that sailors were talking about tough conditions there without food in some cases, a shortage of food, poor hygiene. Others were suffering some mental health breakdowns. And this ship also was in an extended deployment situation because it went to support the U.S. in its war against Iran.
1: WTOP at 548. It's traffic and weather here on WTOP. And let's go to Dave Dildine in the traffic center.
9: It's a heavy beltway day. Outer loop delays begin in the Springfield interchange to get to the Wilson Bridge. And the back of line on 95 starts near Fairfax County Parkway. So as a barometer for heavy traffic, yeah, that's definitely, it's not tipping the scales, but it's definitely a heavy Thursday. And if you're on the inner loop, your slow traffic starts somewhere around Route 7, so that's a little worse than usual. Beltway's loaded, getting up and across the American Legion Bridge. 66 is packed westbound in Centerville, a side effect of a bad backup south of the interstate on Route 28. Traffic is bumper-to-bumper on 28 from Centerville into Manassas Park. There is a truck crash, and at last report, the southbound lanes blocked south of Maplewood Drive. There was a fuel spill that resulted from that crash on 28 in Manassas Park. 95 southbound, daily delays, but a little heavier. Touch more traffic from Springfield down to Woodbridge. In Maryland, it's slow both ways on 95 through Howard County and southbound near Beltsville as well. 270, lots of northbound slowdowns, not just in Montgomery County, but also farther north, getting into Frederick. A southbound crash near the Monocacy River is out of the way on the right shoulder. 70 westbound near Myersville, the crash cleared out of the way. Still sluggish near Braddock Heights, but the lanes are open ahead. One place where you're making good time is Route 50 from Bowie to the Bay Bridge. Eastbound delays near the Severn River are minor. 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See store for details. Dave Dildine, next traffic report in 10 minutes.
3: Check of our forecast over to 7 News senior meteorologist Steve Rudin.
19: Fantastic weather continues moving through the evening. Winds will slowly ease. Temperatures will hold in the 60s at least early on. Mainly clear skies overnight. We're in the upper 40s to middle 50s. By early tomorrow morning. Tomorrow it's another beautiful day, wall-to-wall sunshine, around 75 degrees. Clouds will thicken on Saturday, but we do stay dry during daylight hours. High 67 to 72. Sunday, a different story. It's going to be soggy, moderate to heavy rainfall during the afternoon and evening. I'm 7 News senior meteorologist Steve Rudin in the Storm Alert Weather Center.
1: Still sunny. 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
3: The Pentagon says the firing squad execution of the Fort Hood shooter, Nadal Hassan, will be live streamed. This after Defense Secretary Pete Hegseth said the execution would be, quote, public. Speaking to the conservative TV outlet Real America's Voice News, the Defense Secretary said Hassan's execution will take place at Fort Hood on December the 3rd. Remember, he was convicted of killing 13 people, injuring more than 30 others in the shooting at the military base back in 2009.
1: An attorney for three news organizations have told a federal judge here in Washington that the Trump administration must be prevented from barring their reporters from the White House. Theodore Boutros Jr. says the ban is a classic example of what he calls viewpoint discrimination. That's punishing people for what they say and violating the media outlet's First Amendment rights. U.S. District Judge Timothy Kelly says he intends to rule by Tuesday, possibly sooner, on whether to extend an order that preserves White House access for journalists from MS Now, CNN, and Politico. The case has been going on since last month, shortly after President Trump banned the three outlets from the White House grounds.
3: The Trump administration is cracking down on immigration work visas, claiming they're being used fraudulently. Vice President J.D. Vance announced that Microsoft, Adobe, and other tech companies will be barred from utilizing the H-1B program.
14: We want people to invest in the United States of America, particularly the American technology sector. 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
3: As part of National Hispanic Heritage Month, WTOP is highlighting the many contributions of Hispanic and Latino communities throughout the D.C. area. 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
4: On WTOP, powered by Maximus, moving people and technology forward. George Wallace, we are getting closer to this game where it's supposed to be a rainy game on Sunday for the Commanders.
5: Yeah, this is going to be old school, right? NFC East style?
3: Yeah.
5: Washington Giants, old school, you know?
3: Yeah.
5: Have to run the football, maybe?
3: Yeah.
4: Well, if nobody's continuing to be hurt,
5: that's true, yeah.
3: Well, they might get Riggo out of the stands.
5: You may have to. You may have to, that's right. Riggins against the Giants, absolutely. Yeah, the injury report continues to grow. Nick Allegretti didn't practice today. Steph Diggs, Terry McLaurin still not practicing as well. Sam Cosmi, however, is back and ready to go, and he's going to get Jaden Daniels back on Sunday. Your goal?
6: Yeah, protect him at all costs. And then, obviously, run game is going to be emphasized. So we're going to pound that rock and make holes for our guys, and I'm excited about that. But for the most part, keep our guys up. Keep Jaden up. That's our goal.
5: That's simple. Don't let him get hurt again. And run the football. The team did release Catron Allen, the sixth-round pick, today as maybe trying to get him back on the practice squad. But Jeremy McNichol's back. And, of course, the Austin Eckler from last week as well. So we'll see what Dan Quinn says tomorrow about the final injury report. Tampa Bay, Dallas tonight, Thursday night football in Dallas. Tampa still looking for win number one. Baseball tonight, White Sox and Cleveland. Chicago looks to move on. Brewers, Dodgers will be the NLCS. Tampa Bay awaiting the winner of this American League series. George Wallace, WTOP Sports.
3: All right, George, 557.
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9: Top three DMV traffic incidents. For Virginia, it's a crash in Manassas Park on Route 28. Fuel spill as well. Southbound 28 jammed, and at last report diverted near Maplewood Drive. For the district, a crash reported in Embassy Row on Massachusetts Avenue near Waterside Drive. For Maryland, it was a crash on Route 301 southbound to Chads Ford Drive. That looks to have cleared, but southbound traffic is still backed up on 301 and Route 5 Branch Avenue. WTOP Traffic Center presented by Window Nation. 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Dave Dildine, next traffic report in 10 minutes.
3: Your forecast from Steve Rudin.
10: Trending dry this evening and into the overnight with wake-up temperatures tomorrow morning in the upper 40s to middle 50s. Tomorrow we're around 75 degrees with bigger changes on the way for the weekend. Clouds will thicken on Saturday. Temperatures around 70. Moderate to heavy rainfall likely Sunday afternoon and evening with highs in the 60s. I'm 7 News Senior Meteorologist Steve Rudin in the First Alert Weather Center.
4: Sunshine 78 in Arlington.
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0: On Anderson coming up.
1: Day four, the Naresh Bhatt murder trial in Prince William County. Jurors came face to face with one of the police detectives who helped build the case.
0: 6 days with no confirmed sightings, how a missing University of Maryland student finally emerged from the woods.
2: Metro Rider is on a proposed 11% fare hike.
3: I hate it.
2: This is Kyle Cooper.
1: Senate candidates take the stage in three key states tonight, weeks before the midterm elections.
0: We're going to talk about it coming up at 6:15 with WTOP Capitol Hill correspondent Mitchell Miller.
1: And it's the Wizards and Knicks tonight.
0: WTOP at 6 o'clock.
4: From ABC News, I'm Michelle Franzen. In San Diego, loved ones cheers and sailors aboard the USS Abraham Lincoln waved as the carrier returned to port today, the crew receiving two extensions during the war with Iran and a record 10-month deployment that's the longest in naval history. The deployment came under scrutiny after eight sailors attempted suicide. ABC's Louis Martinez says military officials have made changes in the next deployment for sailors on board the USS Theodore Roosevelt.
5: They are looking at practical matters, but then there's the human element. And yes, they have learned a lot about how to ensure that the quality of life for the sailors is at the forefront, and not just in mental health, but also in whatever supplies and needs that they may have.
4: President Trump announced that he will not renew military strikes against Iran until after the midterm elections. Student protesters in France clashing with police today as demonstrations escalate once again, police using tear gas to disperse crowds. Students are demanding better conditions in public high schools. Protesters targeting landmarks, including the Bastille. ABC's Tom Sufi Burridge is in Paris.
6: And this movement has morphed. It's become more than just about education. It's also become about treatment of the police towards young protesters. And yes, we are not that far out from a key presidential election here in France. And this movement seems to have momentum here. And there's no sort of easy solution for the government to kind of calm things down.
4: Isaias is now the first named hurricane of the Atlantic season. That storm expected to make landfall between Louisiana and Florida panhandle this weekend. Tornadoes and flooding due to the storm surge also in the mix. New York City police say one person was shot in Upper Manhattan today during an interaction with ICE agents. The NYPD says it was not involved in the shooting and the person is conscious. No other details are known. 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
0: 6:02 here on WTOP, Thursday evening, October 8th, 2026. Still have sunny skies, gorgeous sunset tonight, 79 D.C. Good evening. I'm Sean Anderson.
1: And I'm Ann Kramer. One of the big stories we're following for you this hour is the second day of prosecution testimony in the murder trial of Naresh Bhatt that's happening in a courtroom in Prince William County. Bhatt is the man in Manassas Park accused of killing and dismembering his wife, Mamta Kafle Bhatt. Her body has never been found. She disappeared back in 2024. Jurors heard from Mamta's mother, from some of her closest friends, as well as from the Manassas Park police detective, Claudia Ventura, one of the first investigators assigned to the case. On the witness stand today, prosecutors questioned her about the early days of the investigation and her interactions with Bhatt after his wife vanished.
7: I remember going back to the police station and letting my supervisor and the detectives know that something is wrong. No mom would leave their child. And me being a mom myself, it definitely stuck with me. And I remember thinking, I need to do something.
1: That courtroom audio is courtesy of News 4. Mamta's mother also took the stand this morning. She became emotional and she told jurors she talked with her daughter every day, sometimes twice a day, over the phone until those conversations suddenly stopped in July of 2024.
0: A University of Maryland student is back with his family this evening after he disappeared 6 days ago. Police say 22-year-old Dylan Ashar spent those 6 days in the woods not far from the College Park campus. His family reported him missing last Friday morning. He was found last night, almost around this time, in woods near Xfinity Center. Security cameras had captured him in a parking garage that morning, but there are no confirmed sights after the October 2nd sighting until last night. Here's University Police Chief David Mitchell.
8: Dylan came out of the woods, and he knocked on the driver's side window of Howard County Search and Rescue and said, "Are you looking for me?" Of course, yes, we are looking for you, Dylan. Again, you know, dehydrated for sure, being in the woods and so forth. So he was immediately attended to, and we called an ambulance, and they were there within minutes.
0: Investigators and canine teams had searched hundreds of acres, thousands of hours of surveillance video, and buildings all across campus. Ashar was taken to the hospital. Police plan to speak with him once he's medically ready, hoping to learn why he disappeared.
1: Well, the night before he walked out of the woods, the man's family made a video, the mother, father, and brother pleading for any information and for his safe return. And that same family tonight has issued a statement on social media. It says, quote, we saw firsthand how far this university will go for one of its students. Dylan especially wants to thank the students who put up flyers all over campus and the community. We will never forget.
0: 6:05, we told you earlier this week, Metro is proposing an 11% fare hike, perhaps next summer. With household budgets already stretched thin, riders are telling WTOP's Kyle Cooper, having to pay more, it's not sitting well.
2: Train and Metro bus riders here at Metro Center are generally not happy about the proposed increase. Charles Griffin lives in D.C.
3: It would affect me a lot because I'm a part-time worker, so it's really taking money out of my check. I have to come on the Metro every day, like Monday through Friday. So if you really do that, that's like $50 a week, more than that.
2: Nancy Brunn lives in Rockville.
9: Everything is costing more. I hate it, but I'll accept it.
2: A few riders said if the fare hikes meant better service, like more frequent buses and trains, they'd be okay with it. The fare changes would not go into effect until sometime next summer. At Metro Center, Kyle Cooper, WTOP News.
1: An update tonight from Luminous Health on that cyber attack that happened a little more than a month ago. The health system says all of its computer systems have now been fully restored. You might remember the attack disrupted operations, including access to the My Patient online portal run by Luminous Health. Luminous Health runs the Anne Arundel Medical Center. That's the hospital in Annapolis, Doctors Community Medical Center in Lanham, a lot of other doctor offices, primary care, and specialty practices in Anne Arundel and Prince George's County. Several patients filed a class action lawsuit and alleged the health system failed to adequately protect their personal information.
0: Coming up in Money News here on WTOP.
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1: WTOP, we start off in the traffic center with Dave.
18: In the district, a crash in Embassy Row on Massachusetts Avenue Northwest at Waterside Drive. That was slowing the pace on Mass Avenue both ways. In Georgetown, inbound traffic on Canal Road is jammed. Tow truck is picking up a car from the left lane that goes toward the Key Bridge and or M Street. And that's also slowing the pace westbound on the Whitehurst Freeway, where traffic has been heavy these past few weeks anyway during PM rush because of rerouting from drivers who would have taken the Roosevelt Bridge and gone northbound to the George Washington Parkway but can't anymore because of the long-term ramp closures. That detour off the TR is injecting more traffic into Roslyn by way of I-66, exit 73. So tangled up there in Roslyn and Georgetown. Outside the Beltway, traffic westbound on 66 is miserably slow. Fairlakes through Centerville into Manassas. This is rerouting as well. Drivers avoiding Route 28. Southbound traffic is bumper to bumper on 28 Centerville Road into Manassas Park. The crash involved a dump truck near Maplewood Shopping Center. The saddle tank ripped off and caused a fuel spill. At last report, but it's been a while since we've had an update, southbound lanes of 28 blocked. Northbound drivers were able to get by. Long volume delays this evening on 95, the Capitol Beltway toward the big bridges leaving Virginia, and on the inner loop of the Beltway getting through Silver Spring. Did have word of one or two stopped in a lane on the crest of the hill at Georgia Avenue on the inner loop. 270 northbound slowdowns come in separate, but many stretches through Montgomery and Frederick County. Experience nothing less than exceptional every day at Genesis of Rockville, in person on Rockville Pike or online at genesisofrockville.com. Dave Deldine, next traffic report in 10 minutes.
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19: A dry cold front has cleared the region, mainly clear skies this evening and into the overnight as temperatures tumble to the upper 40s to middle 50s by early tomorrow morning. Tomorrow it's another beautiful day. It'll be a little bit cooler compared to earlier this afternoon, 72 to 77 degrees for your forecast high temperature range. Clouds went over sunshine on Saturday, but we're trending dry near 70 degrees, and pockets of moderate to heavy rain likely on Sunday, 63 to 68 degrees with gusts of 30 miles per hour. I'm 7 News Senior Meteorologist Steve Rudin in the Storm Alert Weather Center.
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10: One of the DMV's largest defense companies is getting a new leader. General Dynamics has named a new CEO. Current President Danny Deep will take over the Reston Company at the start of January. General Dynamics stock rose 1% Thursday. A new restaurant is coming to an historic building near Union Station, 2 Massachusetts Avenue Northwest. That's the building that used to house Truist Bank. It's becoming a Crave dessert bar. The restaurant, based in North Carolina, lists on its Instagram account, "Sip slow, indulge fast, stay late." A mixed finish for stocks on Thursday. The Dow Jones Industrial Average up 51 points. The S&P 500 slipped 36. The NASDAQ lost 345 points. That was just over a 1% drop for the NASDAQ. John Wardock, WTOP News.
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1: I'm Ann Kramer. Thanks for joining us.
0: Election 2026 on WTOP. The battle for control of the U.S. Senate is intensifying. Tonight, several key races take center stage with some high-stakes debates. They come as new polling suggests Democrats have a real shot at retaking the Senate, something that looked like a long shot just months ago.
1: We got into depth with that with WTOP Capitol Hill correspondent Mitchell Miller.
2: The one I'm really watching is the Michigan Senate debate, and it is going to get a lot of attention. This will be the first face-off between Democrat Abdul El-Sayed and Republican former Congressman Mike Rogers. Polls in this race remain very tight. El-Sayed seems to be slightly ahead. And as we've discussed this week, Rogers is now running an ad critical of President Trump's tariffs against Canada. A lot of Michigan voters are also eager to see more of what El-Sayed is all about and how he does in this debate. Now, in Maine, this will be round two between Republican Senator Susan Collins and Democrat Troy Jackson. They had a pretty healthy back and forth in their first debate, and we'll have two more debates after this tonight. And then in Georgia, Republican Congressman Mike Collins really needs a big night. He is trailing significantly in the polls against Democratic Senator John Ossoff. Republicans have been shifting money to other states, and Collins is trying to shore up his campaign.
1: Mitch, there was also a Senate debate last night in Iowa. That is now seen as a battleground state. Where does that race stand?
2: Well, this race and between Republican Congresswoman Ashley Hinson and Democratic state lawmaker Joshua Turek is much closer than the GOP anticipated. Polls are basically neck and neck. Republicans have felt Hinson is a strong candidate, but she's dealing with those political headwinds that other GOP candidates are. She and Turek had a solid debate last night where Hinson went after Turek for his spotty legislative voting record in the state legislature and criticized him for not being strong enough on immigration enforcement. He, in turn, went after Hinson for repeatedly voting to support the president's war with Iran as gas prices and diesel prices hurt state residents and farmers. A CNN poll out today has 74% of Iowans blaming President Trump for raising the cost of living.
0: Let's look at the House now. There are some new ratings out for some key districts. What do they tell us?
2: This is from our friend Larry Sabato in the Crystal Ball at the University of Virginia. He has made changes to several prominent House races. Among them, Democratic Congressman Jared Moskowitz in Florida is running in a redrawn district against Republican Scott Singer. And that race has been moved from toss-up to leans Democratic. In Nebraska, the race for the open seat being vacated by Republican Congressman Don Bacon is now likely Democratic instead of leans Democratic. That would, of course, be a flip. And a House seat now held by Wisconsin Congressman Brian Stile. Of course, Wisconsin, very red state, has gone from likely Republican to leans Republican.
1: Mitch, House Speaker Mike Johnson is still predicting Republicans will defy history and keep the House. But what did he say about the possibility of losing?
2: This was interesting. Speaker Johnson has up to this point declined to answer any hypotheticals related to the election. But he told Fox News this week he really doesn't know what he would do if the Republicans lost the House. And he wryly noted that if that happened, he might go back to his Louisiana home of Shreveport and start a lawn business. Now, while he quickly stated he still plans to be House Speaker, he didn't just stick with talking points, which he often does. By the way, in reaction to the speaker's comments, this is what the House Minority Leader Hakeem Jeffries said today.
3: Well, he'll ultimately have to make a decision about what comes next. I can say that the American people are about to retire Mike Johnson.
2: Jeffries also said Democrats may retake the Senate. Republicans, of course, are trying to make sure that doesn't happen and are spending a lot more money than Democrats right now.
1: That is WTOP Capitol Hill correspondent Mitchell Miller.
0: 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Traffic and weather here on WTOP. We've got Dave Dildine in the traffic center.
18: On the Beltway, never easy from Tysons into Bethesda, but getting worse on the interloop from Bethesda into Silver Spring. Montgomery County Fire Rescue Services went for a motorcycle crash at Georgia Avenue and should be on scene by now on the interloop. In Virginia, on the outer loop, it's just plain heavy and slow from Springfield to the Wilson Bridge. Later lasting volume delays, shorter days, longer delays. And on 66 eastbound past Route 123, every day we end up with at least one crash in that spot just east of Chainbridge Road. They always have it in the left lane, and they eventually shake it off and get themselves onto the right shoulder or drive off. That's eastbound. Westbound traffic on 66, conspicuously heavier into the sunset with the glare, but more westbound traffic, Centerville into Manassas, staying on the interstate instead of taking Route 28, which is absolutely jammed. 28 southbound from 66 over Bull Run and into Manassas Park. A truck crash resulting in a saddle tank getting ripped off a dump truck south of Maplewood Drive. Very little southbound traffic has been getting by. If anything, it would just be a trickle in a single file. Northbound, you get by without much fanfare. In the district, Georgetown, inbound Canal Road, heavy and slow toward the Key Bridge. In the left turn lane of 2 for the Key Bridge, tow truck picking up a stalled car. The through lane that continues on M Street is open, but all those lanes are clogged right now. And there's more westbound traffic on the Whitehurst Freeway because of rerouting from the Roosevelt Bridge, long-term ramp closures. Also had a crash in Embassy Row on Massachusetts Avenue at Waterside Drive, if it hasn't yet been cleared. 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Dave Dildine, next traffic report in 10 minutes.
1: Let's get our forecast. 7 News senior meteorologist Steve Rudin.
19: Fantastic weather continues moving through the evening. Winds will slowly ease. Temperatures will hold in the 60s at least early on. Mainly clear skies overnight. We're in the upper 40s to middle 50s by early tomorrow morning. Tomorrow it's another beautiful day. Wall-to-wall sunshine around 75 degrees. Clouds will thicken on Saturday, but we do stay dry during daylight hours. High 67 to 72. Sunday, a different story. It's going to be soggy. Moderate to heavy rainfall during the afternoon and evening. I'm 7 News senior meteorologist Steve Rudin in the Storm Alert Weather Center.
0: Oh, wow. It's going to look like just heaven with that sunset tonight.
1: Oh, yes.
0: We've had great ones all week long. We're looking at 78 at the Wharf in Southwest D.C. It's 77 in National Harbor. Sterling at 76. 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
4: Opposition to data centers in Maryland has grown, according to a new survey. I'm Kate Ryan.
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5: Tonight, it's CBS Premiere Thursday, and everything's all new. Kicking off with TV's number one comedy, Georgie and Mandy's First Marriage, followed by the hilarious new comedy, Eternally Yours, about a normal family who, you know, just happen to be vampires. Then, get ready for her. Carrie Preston's back as Elsbeth, with big new mysteries and lots of big stars. And finally, from the creators of The Good Wife and Elsbeth, the series premiere of Cupertino. It's all new, and it all begins at 8, 7 Central, CBS Tonight, and streaming on Paramount+.
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9: News happens here.
0: 622. Data centers. They promise jobs, tax revenue, the computing power behind many of the things we do every day. But they also can put added pressure on electric and water supplies. They raise costs. Well, now a new UMBC survey finds Marylanders are firmly opposed to bringing more data centers to the state. And that opposition is growing. Here's WTOP's Kate Ryan.
11: There are some issues that just really catch fire.
4: Malia Cromer with the UMBC Institute of Politics says data center development is one of those issues. More than 75% of likely voters polled oppose developing data centers. And she says it's not a NIMBY or not in my backyard issue.
11: There is effectively no difference between asking Marylanders if they supported or oppose that data center be constructed close to home or in the state just in general.
4: The numbers were just about the same either way.
11: Even among the things where you would expect it to be higher, the Maryland state economy, 49% say data centers will have a mostly negative effect. Tax revenue for state and local communities, 48% say negative.
4: The poll of 776 likely voters has a margin of error of plus or minus 3.5 percentage points. Kate Ryan, WTOP News.
0: Now, as for Governor Westmore's job performance, the UMBC poll says 49% of likely Maryland voters approve of the job he's doing at this point, 42% disapprove, 8% undecided. Moore is seeking a second term and will face Republican Dan Cox in the November 3rd election. Now, on the subject of data centers, a proposal to turn a parking garage and two older buildings in Tysons into a data center is off the table, at least for now. Fairfax County Supervisor Dahlia Palchik says the developer behind the Vienna Cloud project along Quantum Drive has asked to postpone hearings on the proposal. The plan has faced fierce opposition from some nearby residents, along with environmental groups who are concerned about bringing another one to the area.
8: Here for one is Renee Grebe with the group Nature Forward.
10: Having a hyperscale data center in this area of Tysons, it really transforms Tysons. It's just in the wrong direction. It's the opposite of the vision. This area is under a mile from the metro, and the plan for this area, the vision for this area, calls for walkable, sustainable, urban center type development. And this is just the opposite of that.
8: And the top line concern that this data center, proposed data center, would be too close to residential areas and also too close to sports fields and playgrounds.
0: That's WTOP Scott Gelman. The application could still be revived in the future. Sports here on WTOP brought to you by Amentum, delivering advanced solutions for space and defense. Rob Woodfork here tonight. Where do you want to start?
12: Hey, let's start with the Commander's surprise announcement this afternoon. They've released running back Catron Allen just four games into his rookie season. The sixth-round pick out of Penn State, nicknamed Fat Man, had 12 carries for just 41 yards. That's only 3.4 yards per carry, and that's not even the worst production behind an offensive line ranked dead last in run block win rate by ESPN's analytic metric. And hopefully David Blau has a solid plan to improve that run game.
13: We just have to be better as an entire unit, calling it, blocking it, running it, carrying it, blocking for each other down the field. We just got to be better.
12: All right. Well, that was not very informative. Perhaps the return of Sam Cosmi would be a big boost. He joined Sonny Styles and Ben Sinnott as those upgraded from limited yesterday to full participation at today's practice that actually saw seven players sidelined. Nick Allegretti, the new addition from yesterday because of hip and Achilles injuries. Thursday night football in Dallas tonight. The 2-2 Cowboys hosting the winless Tampa Bay Buccaneers. They're starting an undrafted rookie. Are the Bucs Jalen Daniels, not Jaden, Jalen Daniels at quarterback? That's got to mean an upset, right? I mean, nope.
0: Tampa Bay's desperate.
12: I mean, they're desperate. Yeah. And, you know, crazy stuff happens on Thursday nights. Mm-hmm. Obviously, Washington would love to see that happen because it would get them right back in the division race. The Wizards about an hour from their preseason opener in New York against the Knicks. And some history today on the women's side. Asia Wilson gets her fifth MVP honor and joins some elite company. She's the first and only five-time MVP in the WNBA, but if you include NBA players, that list only includes Michael Jordan, Bill Russell, and Kareem Abdul-Jabbar. So throw her up on that Mount Rushmore. Mm. Rob Woodfork, WTOP Sports.
0: All right, thanks, Rob. It's 627.
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3: 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Let's check in with Dave Dildine in the traffic center.
4: For the top three DMV traffic incidents, D.C., if it hasn't cleared, it's a crash on Mass Avenue near Waterside Drive. From Maryland, Beltway Road Rage, Interloop and Silver Spring at Georgia Avenue. There's a crashed motorcycle blocking the left lane of the Interloop near Georgia, but the riders apparently took off after someone else riding another bike. That's on the Interloop. The left side is blocked. In Virginia, it's this bad truck crash in Manassas Park on Route 28 at Brown's Lane. Southbound dump truck lost a fuel tank, spilled fuel. Major southbound delays leaving Centerville on Centerville Road. 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I'm Dave Dildine. Next traffic report in 10 minutes.
3: The WTOP forecast. We have a little bit of daylight left here with a wonderful sunset tonight, and we'll drop down from the 70s into the upper 40s, low 50s tonight under clear skies. Mostly sunny tomorrow with a high of 77. Saturday, okay. Sunday, soggy. Right now, we're at 75 here in the nation's capital at 6:30.
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3: Good evening. I'm Sean Anderson. Mike Jakaitis is our producer. Top story tonight is the Army's assessment of the mid-air collision near Reagan National Airport that left 67 people dead back in early 2025. The report highlights what are being called systemic breakdowns that led to the collision. Now, this report hasn't been released publicly yet, but the families of the victims have received redacted copies of it. 64 passenger and crew on the plane, 3 crew members on the Army Black Hawk helicopter died. Dan Lamothe covers national security in the Pentagon for the Washington Post, and he joined us earlier here on WTOP to talk about how the systemic breakdowns in the Army's report differ from what the NTSB had to say about the crash.
6: I think a notable difference here is that while some of the earlier reports on this focused very much on what happened that night and led to the tragedy, this report takes a larger look at sort of the backdrop on how we got there. So questions of things like whether or not the Army has been handling altimeters well, which tell you how high the helicopter is. That sort of thing played a direct role that night. The Army's basically looking back and saying, how could we have prevented this? What do we need to change for the future? What do we need to do to improve safety overall?
7: Dan, your reporting also highlights from this report, at least it feels like it's a takeaway from this, that the Army has not met possibly its obligation to making some of these changes, it looks like.
6: I think that's fair. I think they have cited these as things that need to be addressed, but a lot of the actual moves have not yet been made. That would include things like addressing altitudes in a congested airspace like Washington. That would also include issues like ADS-B, which basically allows aircraft to see where each other are in the sky. There's been a long-running issue ever since this collision of whether or not the plane and the helicopter were able to see each other effectively. When you add that to other things like the pilots likely using night vision goggles that evening in a congested airspace with a lot of lights where it was probably hard to see which plane was which and how close that plane was, you can kind of understand a bit better how we got to where we are.
3: It's been a long time for all of this information to come out between the NTSB and the Army. Have you heard from the victims' families about how they are feeling about where this is all headed?
6: There's a group that I think speaks for a number of the families, if not all of them, that raised concerns even about this report, because there are quite a few things within the report that are redacted, basically blacked out in their entirety. So we're still kind of like left in the dark wondering what the witness statements say, left wondering what else might have been done. And we're still kind of in this blame game to a point where the NTSB, the FAA, the Army all have to some degree, contradicting versions of how we got to where we are and what needs to be changed.
7: And one of the victims' fathers of the American Airlines part of the plane victim, actually, Dan, has spoken and called on Congress yet again and talking about how Congress is dragging its feet on this. Is that what you're hearing, too?
6: Yes, that's certainly a part of this discussion. There was a congressional bill that was put forth last year called the Roeder Act that would have addressed some of this. And for months, it looked like it might get traction. The Pentagon late in the year raised concerns about how that might affect national security. I think their idea was that we're basically identifying where our aircraft are a little too publicly. That ultimately ended getting scuttled, and we're left basically in the same spot almost a year later now.
3: That's Dan Lamothe. He covers national security in the Pentagon for the Washington Post. 6:34, the firing squad execution of convicted Fort Hood shooter Nidal Hassan will be live streamed. That's what Defense Secretary Pete Hegseth has told conservative TV outlet Real America's Voice News today. Hassan was convicted of killing 13 people and wounding 32 others in a shooting spree at the Texas Post, where he was a doctor back in 2009. Officials in the Pentagon have clarified that this execution will be live streamed, and more details would follow in the days ahead. Well, now to the conflict in the Middle East. President Trump says the U.S. will not attack Iran before the November 3rd midterm elections. He made that announcement today on social media after describing talks with Tehran as productive. But that's not likely to change the situation on the Strait of Hormuz. WTOP National Security Correspondent J.J. Green joined us earlier with more.
8: The blockade will continue and the difficulties will likely ramp up. In a Truth Social post today, President Trump said the U.S. will not attack Iran before November 3rd, while the discussions with Tehran continue. But the blockade of Iranian ports, he said, will remain in effect. His announcement does not establish a peace agreement or explain what happens after the election. Trump's envoy, Steve Witkoff, is said to be involved in negotiations. An earlier 60-day ceasefire arrangement collapsed, and that was because of renewed violence and disputes over the Strait of Hormuz. A third aircraft carrier, the USS Theodore Roosevelt, is expected in the region by late October.
3: That's WTOP National Security Correspondent J.J. Green. Up ahead, money news after traffic and weather.
9: Tesla returning to a local mall for the holidays. I'm John Werdahl.
3: And then,
10: coming up in D.C. Sports Filtered, the Wizards spent 3 years collecting talent. This is the year it has to mean something. I'm Rob Woodford.
3: It's 6:36.
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3: 6:38 here on WTOP. Let's get back to Dave Dildine in the traffic center.
4: In Montgomery County, interloop heavy and slow from Old Georgetown Road, Georgia Avenue. Crashed bike was rolled from left to right, put on the right shoulder. Riders took off to parts unknown, but all the lanes on the interloop are open at Georgia Avenue. Still slow there, and still some brake lights on both loops in Greenbelt and Bethesda. 270 north and southbound traffic heavy in Frederick County on the two-lane segment between Hyattstown and Frederick. Baltimore-Washington Parkway, volume delays, 95 always works better. In Virginia, Beltway traffic slows toward the big Beltway bridges on the interloop at 123 and outer loop at Van Dorn. 66 eastbound, slow near 123. Crashes out of the way there, though. Westbound, Sunset and workaround delays in Centerville. More drivers are staying on 66 instead of taking 28 into Manassas. Southbound traffic on Centerville Road jammed badly this evening over Bull Run. On 28 at Browns Lane in Manassas Park earlier, a dump truck lost a fuel tank and spilled diesel in the southbound lanes of Route 28. 95 southbound, slow as always, Newington to cross the Occoquan River. 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No appointment needed. I'm Dave Dildine. Next traffic report in 10 minutes.
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14: Very nice weather continues as we head through the early evening. Mainly clear skies. Winds will settle down. Temperatures will hold in the 60s. Moving into the overnight, skies stay clear. Upper 40s to middle 50s come early tomorrow morning. A noticeable chill in the air compared to earlier this morning. Friday brings us a nice end of the work and school week with lots of sunshine. 72 to 77 degrees. Winds will be from the northwest at around 5 to 10 miles per hour. With clouds gradually increasing late Friday night, will continue to increase on Saturday. But even though we'll see more clouds than sun on Saturday, we are trending dry during daylight hours. High temperatures Saturday, just around 70 degrees. The bigger story will be on Sunday. Remnants of what is now a hurricane over the Gulf will move our way. That's going to bring pockets of moderate heavy rainfall, especially during the afternoon and into the evening. Parts of the DMV could pick up 1 to 2 inches of rain by the time the system moves on out of here, and that's expected midday Monday. I'm 7 News Senior Meteorologist Steve Rudin in the Storm Alert Weather Center.
3: 72 in Tysons. We've got 73 in Waldorf. L'Enfant Plaza still hanging in at 77. Money news here on WTOP. Let's check in with John Wardock.
9: With the holiday shopping season around the corner, Tesla has opened up a pop-up shop at Westfield Montgomery Mall. Moco Show reports you'll be able to take a closer look at the automaker's electric vehicles and ask for a test drive. Tesla used to have a dedicated store at the mall until last year. Prince George's County has approved plans for the long-awaited Westphalia Town Center. But the Washington Business Journal points out the approved plan has been scaled back some. Sprouts Farmers Market is still expected to be the anchor grocery store, the first in Prince George's County. Stocks would settle for a mixed finish on Thursday. The Dow Jones Industrial Average put one in the win column. It was up 51 points, but the S&P 500 slipped 36, and the NASDAQ gave back more than a percent. It was down 345 points. John Wardock, WTOP News.
3: All right, John, 641. The Washington Wizards open their preseason tonight at Madison Square Garden against the reigning NBA champion New York Knicks. In today's DC Sports Filter, WTOP's Rob Woodfork says the upcoming season can't be graded like the last three.
15: I'm a 47-year-old man, and I haven't even existed long enough to see a 50-win NBA season in Washington. 50 wins is relevant here because that's the exact number they've accumulated over the last three seasons, and they're only the third team in NBA history to stay under 20 wins 3 years running. Call it what it was, tanking. And the Wiz say they're done with it. The prize, A.J. DeBonta, will share a court with former number two pick Alex Saar and grizzled veterans Trae Young and Anthony Davis to make this mix compelling, to say the least. While being interesting as a start, it's not the same as competitive. The next time Davis plays for Washington will actually be his first time. Young played only five games after his midseason arrival. The Wizards have collected plenty of talent. They haven't collected much evidence. Losing on purpose only took patience. Winning while a teenager learns the league takes health, chemistry, and everybody on the same timeline. So while this season shouldn't be judged solely on the win total, another year of individual flashes without a team to show for them won't be enough. The Wizards have spent 3 years collecting reasons to believe. It's time to start giving fans something to believe in. I'm Rob Woodfork. And that's DC Sports Filtered.
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16: U.S. Senate debates ramp up in several battleground states ahead of the midterms. I'm Mitchell Miller, today on The Hill.
3: 6:43.
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3: 6:45, I'm Sean Anderson. Thanks for being with us. Election 2026 now on WTOP. There's a big round of debates in U.S. Senate races tonight. Follow a debate in a highly competitive race in Iowa, which could determine whether Democrats retake control of the Senate. WTOP's Mitchell Miller, today on The Hill.
16: One of the major topics during the Iowa Senate debate last night was the war with Iran. Democrat Josh Turek is critical of Republican Congresswoman Ashley Hinson's support of the war, though she's altered her position to push for it to end.
25: This war in Iran has led to gas prices going up in Iowa more than almost any other state. We're looking at diesel prices being at an all-time high.
26: We do need to bring it to an immediate and successful end, and to me that means not allowing them to have a nuclear weapon.
16: Several other Senate debates, meanwhile, will take place tonight, including in the battleground states of Michigan and Maine, where polls indicate races in both states are very close, and there is also a debate tonight in the Georgia Senate race. On Capitol Hill, Mitchell Miller, WTOP News.
3: And we're taking a look at Hurricane Isasias. Now, states along the Gulf Coast from Louisiana to Florida are bracing for that hurricane as it churns through the Gulf of Mexico. National Hurricane Center has upgraded it to a Category 3 storm with peak winds hitting 100 miles an hour. And when it makes landfall, it's expected to happen late tomorrow or early Saturday. Would be the first hurricane to hit the U.S. this season. Florida Governor Ron DeSantis issued a state of emergency for 25 Gulf counties ahead of the storm.
27: We're preparing for Category 3 landfall. I think most people do not believe it will be that strong when it hits. But my view is you prepare, and then if you end up not having to use all the preparation, you're fine.
3: Hurricane Isaias is expected to bring in strong winds, heavy rain, potentially life-threatening storm surge. Hurricane warning stretch from Ocean Springs, Mississippi to Bay County, Florida. WTOP continues to honor National Hispanic Heritage Month. This afternoon, WTOP's John Doman has been taking a look at a chef whose Peruvian roots are helping him rack up awards and celebrate his homeland.
28: Born and raised in Peru.
29: It exposed me to a lot of food that is not here per se, flavors that are, you know, now being looked at as one of the best foods in the world from like a restaurant, cuisine, and country perspective.
28: Today, Carlos Delgado, who runs Casa Amazonia in Shaw, celebrates the diversity of his country, which over the years has welcomed immigrants and their influences from all over the world. And he says it shows up in the food.
29: You will find a lot of microclimates throughout the country, different cultures, different types of food, mixed ingredients that are not seen in this country. So it's just a whole new experience of just new everything if you haven't been there before.
28: Casa is the only Peruvian restaurant with a Michelin star. He won a James Beard Award last year, and recently Delgado was named one of the best new chefs by Food and Wine. And he's hoping the rise of Peruvian food's not a trend, but a normalizing in the way that Mexican and Italian restaurants have gotten.
29: So you just already know what you want because you've had it, you know what you like, In a Peruvian restaurant, you kind of have to study the menu first a little bit and wonder first to see what it is that you might be interested in, unless you already know it.
28: In short.
29: So I feel like until we get to that point, then, you know, we still have to do more work about it.
28: John Dome in WTOP News.
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4: All right, from Fair Lakes to Manassas on I-66, westbound traffic is much heavier than it usually is for this hour, and that is exactly what I warned you about 2 hours ago when the truck crash happened on 28 near Maplewood Center. The southbound lanes of 28 were blocked. They're still bottlenecked at Brown's Lane. And whenever that happens, southbound traffic on 28 gets jammed and more drivers get rerouted onto either 66 or 29. And that's why traffic is so much heavier on the interstate. Back down at Maplewood Center on 28, if anything, just a single lane of traffic squeezing by where the dump truck lost the saddle tank and spilled fuel across the roadway. On 95 southbound, it's late volume delays Newington to the Occoquan. And on the outer loop of the Beltway, it's a slow evening from Van Dorn to the Wilson Bridge, as it is on the interloop from Chainbridge Road across the American Legion Bridge. Farther around in Montgomery County, slow but a little more running room beyond Connecticut Avenue. The crash at Georgia Avenue is entirely on the right shoulder. It's really just a motorcycle there. 270, a few north and southbound slowdowns in Frederick County. Baltimore-Washington Parkway southbound delays from the Beltway toward an incident near 410 with one lane getting by just in the short term. 395 Southwest Freeway still heavy in and outbound on and off the 14th Street Bridge. 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Dave Dildine, next traffic report in 10 minutes.
3: Let's get your forecast from 7 News meteorologist Steve Rudin.
14: Very nice weather continues as we head through the early evening. Mainly clear skies. Winds will settle down. Temperatures will hold in the 60s. Moving into the overnight, skies stay clear. Upper 40s to middle 50s come early tomorrow morning. A noticeable chill in the air compared to earlier this morning. Friday brings us a nice end of the work and school week with lots of sunshine, 72 to 77 degrees. Winds will be from the northwest at around 5 to 10 miles per hour. With clouds gradually increasing late Friday night, we'll continue to increase on Saturday. But even though we'll see more clouds than sun on Saturday, we are trending dry during daylight hours. High temperatures Saturday, just around 70 degrees. The bigger story will be on Sunday. Remnants of what is now a hurricane over the Gulf will move our way. That's going to bring pockets of moderate heavy rainfall, especially during the afternoon and into the evening. Parts of the DMV could pick up 1 to 2 inches of rain by the time the system moves on out of here, and that's expected midday Monday. I'm 7 News Senior Meteorologist Steve Rudin in the Storm Alert Weather Center.
3: 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We'll tell you when. It's 6:51.
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1: 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Michael Bergen, Vice President of Air and Space at Vantor, says the shift is giving frontline troops direct access to commercial satellite imagery once only available to intelligence analysts.
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3: 6:53 here on WTOP. A crackdown on illegal vape sales in Spotsylvania County could result in more than $3 million in fines. Sheriff's Office launched a sting operation Monday. It targeted 23 tobacco and vape stores in the county. Investigators seized 660 illegal vape products in that operation. They're asking anyone with information about illegal vape sales to get in touch with them. You know those guys. Def Leppard, popular heavy metal band from the 80s, they're going back on tour. Goo Goo Dolls and the Struts will also be joining the iconic rock band on their 45-day 2027 tour. They'll play Capital One Arena March 21st. Tickets go on sale Friday, October 16th, a week from now. Def Leppard was inducted into the Rock and Roll Hall of Fame back in 2019. Listen. It's 6:54 here on WTOP, just in time for Halloween. A longtime costume shop in Kensington is making a comeback. A fire caused $100,000 in damage to jeans costumes nearly 3 years ago. It forced the store to close. Well, now

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3: Sports here on WTOP is powered by Maximus, moving people and technology forward. We've got Rod Woodfork here as the Commanders try to sort out that injury situation.
4: Yeah, they sure are. That injury list is about as long as my arm at this point. The surprising move today, you think they wouldn't move on from healthy bodies at this point, but sixth-round rookie running back Catron Allen released today in a mild surprise. Just 12 carries over four games into his NFL career. The timing implies Washington trying to slide him back onto the practice squad while veterans Jeremy McNichols and Austin Eckler get more opportunities to bolster what has been a struggling run game. Now, the Washington defense, they need to play on the level it did when last we saw them in Landover against the defending champs, because the first-place Giants are in town, and that means the enigmatic Jameis Winston playing quarterback, maybe even in the rain, Durante Jones.
5: Jameis is a guy who, you know, high risk, high reward, and because of his reward and the things and the plays that he's made in his profession is why he's still doing the things he's doing now, and especially for the New York Giants, and why they're where they are right now is because of a lot of him.
4: Yeah, and the years-long joke about Jameis, he's the MVP for both teams. Remember, he had that season in which he threw for over 5,000 yards and 33 touchdowns, but also had 30 interceptions. Mm-hmm, yeah, mm-hmm. First 30-30 season in NFL history. We'll see if Nick Cross can be on the field to capitalize, maybe. Downgraded on the injury report from full go yesterday to limited today. He was one of eight players with that designation. Seven more sidelined, including Nick Gallegretti. The Wizards back on the court at 7:30 tonight for their preseason opener against the New York Knicks. Rob Woodfork, WTOP Sports.
3: All right, Rob, it's 6:57.
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3: 6:58. Dave Dildine in the traffic center.
10: The top traffic incident we're tracking, the truck crash fuel spill, Manassas Park, 28 southbound, jammed badly, getting down to Brown's Lane where you're under police direction. Westbound traffic on 66, heavier as a side effect. Still slow on the inner loop heading to Legion Bridge and outer loop toward the Wilson Bridge. District 395 southbound under 7th Street Southwest, crash on the left side. And some Secret Service activity blocking part of Constitution near 17th. 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Dave Dildine, next traffic report with Dante Verme in 10 minutes.
3: Let's get your forecast from Steve Rudin.
11: As we head through the evening, mainly clear skies. Winds will slowly ease as temperatures hold in the 60s early on. It's chilly overnight in the upper 40s to middle 50s by early tomorrow. Tomorrow, it's a warm day, but not as warm as this afternoon, 72 to 77 degrees. Clouds will increase on Saturday and very soggy on Sunday. I'm 7 News senior meteorologist Steve Rudin, the Storm Alert Weather Center.
3: Right now, we are at 72 degrees here in the nation's capital at 6:59.
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3: Good evening. I'm Sean Anderson. Coming up, the White House is quietly using federal funding as leverage in its fight over how the Smithsonian tells America's story. We'll get details on that in a moment when we talk with a reporter from The Atlantic. Emotional testimony in the Naresh Bhatt murder trial in Prince William County as the victim's mother tells jurors about the days surrounding her daughter's disappearance. And on Wall Street, the Dow gains 51, NASDAQ down big, 7 o'clock.
1: From ABC News, I'm Stephanie Officer. Governor Kathy Hochul is...

0: demanding full transparency from the federal government after an ICE-involved shooting in Upper Manhattan this afternoon. It occurred just after 4 p.m. after some sort of interaction with ICE agents led to bullets flying through a car's windshield in New York City. WABC 7 New York reporting there was a child in the back of the vehicle. The man who was shot is in the hospital and conscious. Alabama's governor is warning residents to prepare for Hurricane Isaias and has issued a mandatory evacuation of coastal tourists and visitors. That means all non-residents, tourists, and visitors in a two-county area have to evacuate immediately.
1: We often hear in emergency management, hope for the best, prepare for the worst. That is the approach we need with this particular storm system. After all, we only want to see one tide roll this weekend.
0: The sailors on board the USS Abraham Lincoln are finally getting to see their families. The Lincoln docking in San Diego after floating for 10 months without a port call. It's the longest in naval history. The sailors deployed to the Middle East as part of the Iran War. The development came under scrutiny after some sailors developed suicidal ideation. ABC's Louis Martinez says military officials have made changes in the next deployment for sailors on board the USS Theodore Roosevelt.
2: They are looking at practical matters, but then there's the human element. And yes, they have learned a lot about how to ensure that the quality of life for the sailors is at the forefront, and not just in mental health, but also in whatever supplies and needs that they may have.
0: The MLB proposing a big schedule change. The league looking to shorten the regular season to 154 games from 162 starting in 2029. They're also thinking of expanding the division series to a best of seven in a plan to give players during collective bargaining today. 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
3: 7:02 on Thursday, October 8th, 74 degrees, temps down into the 40s tonight. Tomorrow, a perfect day. Highs in the mid-70s with sun. Good evening, I'm Nick Iannelli. Two, the Trump impact at the Smithsonian. The Trump administration is using a little-known budget mechanism in its efforts to influence how the Smithsonian presents American history. The White House Budget Office has attached a footnote to nearly $190 million in federal funding, saying the money has to be used consistently with President Trump's executive order targeting what he calls divisive narratives at the Smithsonian. The footnote is legally enforceable under federal spending law. We talked more with Kelsey Ables, a reporter with The Atlantic.
4: These footnotes hinge congressional appropriations on certain actions. They're put in budget apportionments because the White House has some ability to disperse funds that are from congressional appropriations. And that's to help agencies not overspend money, is the idea. The White House has started using them for very abnormal purposes and to try to give more weight to things like executive orders. And so in the Smithsonian's case, they have taken money that is being carried over from the 2026 fiscal year into the 2027 fiscal year, which just started. And they have hinged that money in a footnote. They've said that you must follow Trump's executive order from March of 2025, an executive order that accused the Smithsonian of spreading divisive narratives and improper ideology. They're saying that you must comply with our executive order in order to use this money.
3: And that's pretty vague, too. The Trump administration doesn't lay out specifically what it means necessarily when it says divisive narratives. It's not like you can look it up in the dictionary and say, oh, we're violating this executive order right here.
4: Right. It's interesting because it gives them this carte blanche to decide what they think is offensive and what they think is improper. In the executive order, there were some things that they explicitly called out, but they were also similarly vague. Like they said, they could not have any expenditure on exhibits or programs that degrade shared American values. But they don't define what are shared American values and what does it mean to degrade them.
3: So how much leverage does a footnote like this that ties it to an executive order, ties funding to an executive order, how much leverage does this actually give the Trump administration over what the Smithsonian puts in its museums?
4: What it does is it just creates another fear tactic, creating the conditions to say we could not give you this money. And it's $190 million, which is vital for the institution. It doubles down on the threat that the executive order already had in it. It creates another way to underscore that threat. It creates conditions where you do start to maybe question yourself. You might start thinking, what would the administration think of this if they're saying we are hinging this money on you following these vague prohibitions we've made and these vague statements about American values and that sort of thing? The one thing that's important to note here is that there has been legal action over these footnotes in other cases. Whether they're able to do this is an open question. And actually in September, there was a ruling in a lawsuit about footnotes in education department apportionments. And some of those footnotes also hinged money on executive orders. And a judge recently ruled that they could not do that. She basically invalidated those footnotes and said this is not permitted. That doesn't necessarily apply to the Smithsonian's case right now, but it does indicate that there are legal questions over whether they're allowed to do that.
3: So beyond the money here, with leadership vacancies, Secretary Lonnie Bunch of the Smithsonian is preparing to leave very soon. Is it fair to say that the Smithsonian is entering a different kind of period where the White House is probably going to have a greater influence over the Smithsonian?
4: Yeah, there was some reporting, I believe, in the New York Times about those vacancies on the regions, the governing board of the Smithsonian, and how the White House is trying to influence those. And that's actually explicitly called for in the executive order. It says the vice president should help the Smithsonian have regions that support the administration's goals. The Lonnie Bunch departure is definitely really big news. He's very beloved in the institution, and he's a longtime Smithsonian person, so very trusted. We'll just have to see who ends up taking that position. But the head of the Smithsonian has a ton of power. They could say no to exhibits. They can listen more to the White House than Bunch did. Bunch has really been credited with standing between the White House and the Smithsonian during this really difficult period for them. I'm sure that they are interested in influencing that, and how successful they'll be just remains to be seen.
3: That's Kelsey Ables, a reporter with The Atlantic. To Prince William County, where testimony continued today in the murder trial of Naresh Bhatt. That man from Manassas Park is accused of killing his wife, Mamta Kafle Bhatt, and disposing of her body. She disappeared in July of 2024 and has never been found. Today, jurors heard from one of Mamta's close friends, who testified that Mamta had accused her husband of physical abuse.
5: Did the defendant ever admit to you that he hit Mamta?
6: Yes, he said he was trying to protect himself. That's how she got hurt.
3: That audio is from News 4. Mamta's mother also took the stand, telling jurors she came to Virginia to search for her missing daughter and has not seen or heard from her since she vanished. Prosecutors are expected to continue presenting witnesses tomorrow. A new Army investigation is revealing a series of failures that led up to last year's deadly mid-air crash near Reagan National Airport. The Army says it failed to address some known problems with altitude instruments on older Black Hawk helicopters, including the one involved in the crash. On the night of that collision, the crew's equipment showed 200 feet when the helicopter was actually flying at 278 feet. Investigators also found the Army failed to track near misses or prepare pilots for the dangers of the crowded airspace around D.C. The Black Hawk collided with an American Airlines passenger jet, killing all 67 people on board both aircraft.
7: I think a notable difference here is that while some of the earlier reports on this focused very much on what happened that night and led to the tragedy, this report takes a larger look at the backdrop on how we got there. So questions of things like whether or not the Army has been handling altimeters well, which tell you how high the helicopter is. That sort of thing played a direct role that night. The Army's basically looking back and saying, how could we have prevented this? What do we need to change for the future? What do we need to do to improve safety overall?
3: That's Dan Lamoth, who covers national security and the Pentagon for the Washington Post.
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3: 7:08, traffic and weather on WTOP. Dante Vermes in the traffic center.
10: We'll start off in the district on the Southwest Freeway going southbound. The accident that was just past the 7th Street Bridge has been cleared, but there are some delays as you try to make your way out of the city. Once you get past that, a little bit of a slowdown through Pentagon City on 395, and then you're all clear towards the Springfield Interchange. Now, the big story of the afternoon has been out in Manassas on 28 southbound at Browns Lane. The crash involving a truck with a fuel spill. Delays have been mounting. You're getting by under police direction, but delays are pushing all the way back onto 66. 66 is slow as you make your way past Fair Lakes westbound towards 28. And delays using that, delays past that as well, as it is also an alternate route to avoid going onto 28 as some people try to get onto 234. 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I'm Dante Verme, your next traffic report in about 10 minutes.
3: The forecast with 7 News Chief Meteorologist Veronica Johnson.
11: Mainly clear this evening with those northwesterly winds easing overnight. Winds at 5 miles per hour. That will allow our temperatures to drop to 45 to 50 degrees. Partly cloudy and dry for Friday with temperatures between 74 and 78 degrees. I'm 7 News Chief Meteorologist Veronica Johnson in the Storm Alert Weather Center.
3: Comfortable fall-like weather again tonight. It is 73 degrees in the nation's capital. Money News with John Wardock.
12: If you fly out of BWI Thurgood Marshall, you will soon see something new. 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Tara McDaniel with BWI and the Maryland Aviation Administration tells us there's going to be a ribbon cutting on October 27th.
13: We are so excited that we are getting ready to open the Visit Annapolis Anne Arundel County Welcome Center. This will serve as a one-stop shop for visitors to BWI Marshall for Anne Arundel County activities and all points across Maryland.
12: You'll see this new Welcome Center in Terminal A. McDaniel making her comments while visiting WTOP for a special business breakfast held with the Greater Washington Board of Trade. On Wall Street Thursday, the Dow up 51 points, the S&P slipping 36, the NASDAQ gave back 345. That was just over a 1% slide for the NASDAQ. John Wardock, WTOP News.
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3: It's 7:11. Good evening. I'm Nick Iannelli. Thanks so much for being with us tonight. With the midterms less than a month away, President Trump continues campaigning nearly every single day. Yesterday, he was in Texas at a rally in San Antonio, backing Republican Senate candidate Ken Paxton. It was President Trump's third trip to Texas in less than 1 month. His speech was repeatedly interrupted by protesters.
17: Millions and millions of Texas jobs. And
18: President Trump was back in Texas Wednesday night trying to rally voters behind embattled Senate candidate Ken Paxton.
17: You know, we've made more progress.
18: But a series of protests disrupted the San Antonio event. Demonstrators emerging from the crowd one after the other to interrupt.
17: Now I'm telling you, they pay him for this.
18: Trump stepped away from the microphone briefly after one interruption and tried to have fun with it at times.
17: Let me ask you a question. Is there anything like a Trump rally? Is there anything like that?
18: But
17: these are paid protesters. They're paid by enemies of our nation.
18: In all, at least a dozen demonstrators interrupted the president, some led away by police.
17: If there are any more paid protesters, please raise your hand and get the hell out of here.
18: I'm Ben Thomas.
19: Today is a great day for our university. Today is a great day to be a Terp.
3: There is a happy ending to a nearly week-long search for a University of Maryland student who had been considered critically missing.
19: After 6 days of intense effort, we were able to return him to his family, safe and sound.
3: 22-year-old Dylan Asher disappeared from College Park October 2nd. Surveillance video showed him leaving his residence around 2 o'clock in the morning, then near the Terrapin Trail parking garage about 30 minutes later.
19: This has been a difficult week for our university, but I'm so proud of our community and how it came together to support one another.
3: University President Daryl Pines.
19: I received a phone call from Vice President for Student Affairs, Patty Perillo, who informed me with the following words, and I quote, "Daryl, we found him. Daryl, we found him." As you can imagine, I was overjoyed. Since the family notified our community last week that Dylan was missing and was last seen on our campus, our administration, along with the entire Terrapin community, went to work devising a plan to canvass our entire campus and the surrounding Greater College Park community.
3: Dozens of first responders, canine teams, and drones spent days searching wooded areas around the campus.
20: We have searched hundreds and hundreds of acres, all of our buildings on campus.
3: David Mitchell is the university's police chief.
20: We had reason to believe that Dylan could be in grave danger. He left items behind, including his cell phone, his identification, his wallet.
3: Asher was ultimately found last night after emerging from the woods near campus.
20: He was dehydrated. He was disoriented. We know he was very hungry. And you can imagine after 6 days in the woods what this young man went through. We called for immediate medical attention and began treating Dylan immediately for dehydration and so forth. and checking all his vitals. When Dylan saw his mother and his family, it's hard to put into words how touched he was and how touched that family was.
3: Police have not said what led to his disappearance. They plan to speak with Asher once he's ready, hoping to learn what happened and why he went missing.
1: ABC News, I'm Michelle Franzen. The execution of Nidal Hassan, the former Army major who killed 13 people and wounded 32 others in a 2009 shooting at Fort Hood, Texas, will be live-streamed, that according to a defense official. Hassan later described the attack as an act of jihad. He's scheduled to die by firing squad December 3rd. Storm preps across the Gulf states and the Florida Panhandle as Hurricane Isaias gains strength. That storm expected to make landfall Saturday, but storm surge is a major concern, and some areas could receive up to 10 inches of rainfall. ABC News meteorologist Samara Theodore has more.
21: Mobile, Pensacola, Panama City, you are now under a hurricane warning. Parts of the Florida Panhandle have already issued evacuation, so be mindful of that. We're going to start to see those centers opening up, the shelters rather, opening up this evening.
1: In San Diego, sailors and crew members on board the USS Abraham Lincoln returned to port today after a record 10-month deployment. This is ABC News.
3: A new UMBC poll finds nearly half of likely Maryland voters say the state is on the wrong track. Even so, Governor Wes Moore's approval rating stands at 49%. WTOP's Cade Ryan tells us what the poll says about voter attitudes and what that could mean heading into November.
22: How are things going in Maryland? Malia Cromer with the UMBC Political Institute asked likely voters.
23: 49% of Marylanders say the state is on the wrong track. 37% say it's heading in the right direction.
22: So how do they feel about the economy?
23: 81% of Marylanders say the economic conditions over the past year are poor or fair. 17% say excellent or good.
22: Now, Cromer says they're basing that on the price of goods and services, their personal finances, and housing costs. Yet, when asked to rate the job that Governor Wes Moore is doing, overall he gets a 49% approval rating.
23: He's a Democratic governor in a majority Democratic state. I think it would certainly be higher if economic attitudes were a little bit better.
22: The survey of 776 likely voters has a margin of error of plus or minus 3.5 percentage points. Cade Ryan, WTOP News.
3: A business in Montgomery County is literally rising from the ashes. Nearly 3 years after a fire caused $100,000 in damage, Jean's Costumes, the longtime Kensington costume shop, is back open just in time for Halloween. WTOP's Jimmy Alexander.
24: That was it. That was the end of Jean's Costumes. That's what I thought.
25: Ginger Ager owns Jean's Costumes and says a county inspector told her the damage wasn't that bad.
24: And I thought, oh, well, if it's not that bad, that means we're going to be up and running very quickly. Maybe in their mind, 2 years, 9 months is very quickly, but in my mind, that was forever.
25: Since the fire, she says her customers never stop reaching out, asking,
24: when can I get back in the building? We'll come over and help you move your things back in the building and help you organize it. I have some wonderful customers, wonderful friends.
26: I check my mom's location, and you know, before it'd be out, she's in Silver Spring.
25: Her son Austin said now that Jean's has reopened,
26: it's always she's in Kensington, and that makes me happy to know that she's in her happy place at the costume shop.
25: From Kensington, Jimmy Alexander, WTOP News.
3: 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Traffic and weather, Dante Vermes in the traffic center.
10: On the inner loop, as you make your way towards the Legion Bridge, it is slow and heavy coming out of Tysons. The same can be said for the outer loop going towards the Woodrow Wilson Bridge as you make your way from Virginia into Maryland. No incidents known of, but just some early or late rush hour delays. Staying in Virginia, 28 southbound, still dealing with the overturned fuel spill in the truck in Manassas Park. Near Browns Lane, you're getting by under police direction. The delays are pushing back towards I-66 going westbound outside of the city. Elsewhere in Maryland, some delays as you make your way on the Beltway near the 270 split in Bethesda. 270 itself is in good shape as you make your way through Gaithersburg and Germantown. I-95 between the two beltways in Maryland is running at speed, and 50 looks good as you make your way out towards Bowie. 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I'm Dante Verme, your next traffic report in about 10 minutes.
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11: Tracking the next weather maker, that'll be Sunday, where it's looking like we'll have a good soaking of a rain throughout the day. It will come from the tropical rains of Isaias, hurricane set to make landfall sometime late Friday night, early Saturday, around the panhandle of Florida, maybe just east of Pensacola. So we're mainly clear here for this evening and tonight, and turning partly cloudy tomorrow. Temperatures will be maxing out at 74 to 78 degrees on Friday. I'm 7 News Chief Meteorologist Veronica Johnson in the Storm Alert Weather Center.
3: Temperatures around 70 degrees. It is 73 in the nation's capital. 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With budgets already stretched thin, many Metro riders aren't exactly thrilled about the prospect of paying more. WTOP's Kyle Cooper went to Metro Center to get reaction to Metro's proposed fare hikes.
0: Metro wants to raise fares by about 11%. That's too much for a lot of riders.
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3: 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Rob Woodfork is here. Rob, what's up tonight?
14: Well, we got the good news from Commanders offensive coordinator David Blau today on Jaden Daniels.
15: He's full go, man. We're looking forward to having him back.
14: Yeah, that's the best news of all for a team with a long injury list that included 7 non-participants at today's practice, 8 more limited. The second best news would have to be Sam Cosmi's return to full participation for the first time since his Week 2 concussion in Dallas, but his focus for Week 5 against the Giants is JD5.
16: Yeah, protect him at all costs. And then obviously run game is going to be emphasized. So we're going to pound that rock and make holes for our guys. And I'm excited about that.
14: Yeah, and there's nowhere to go but up for that run game, ranked dead last in ESPN Analytics run block win rate. In a related note, rookie running back Catron Allen, a surprise release today, just 4 games into his rookie season. The likelihood is he'll remain on the practice squad. Newly acquired Cowboys corner Joey Porter Jr., a late scratch for Thursday Night Football because of illness, adding to the theme of tonight's matchup in Dallas between the stoppable force and movable object. The Cowboys' 27th ranked defense will try to stop the Tampa Bay Buccaneers' 27th ranked offense, operated by an undrafted quarterback, Jalen Daniels, not to be confused with our guy. Them boys are more than a touchdown favorite tonight.
3: All right.
14: Oh, you got action on that. I'm looking at the smile on your face.
3: Don't tell on me.
14: Yeah, the Wizards are set to tip off in New York shortly. They are visiting the defending champion Knicks to open the preseason. Rob Woodfork, WTOP Sports.
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3: Good evening. We've got traffic and weather over to Dante Vermeij in the WTOP Traffic Center.
2: The top traffic incident we're following is in Manassas on 28 going southbound near Browns Lane. Major delays due to the truck crash involving a fuel spill. Delays are pushing all the way back onto 66 going westbound. Better rest starts at Mattress Firm. 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I'm Dante Vermeij. Your next traffic report in about 10 minutes.
3: Temperatures down into the 40s tonight. Tomorrow doesn't get much better. Sunny, highs in the mid-70s.
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3: Good evening. I'm Nick Ionelli. Juan Herrera is our producer. Isaias is surging toward the Gulf Coast as the first hurricane of the Atlantic season. Heavy rain and flooding are possible into the weekend as far north as Tennessee and North Carolina. ABC News correspondent Sophie Flay.
5: Millions bracing for Hurricane Isaias, expected to make landfall along the northern Gulf Coast late Friday or early Saturday, possibly as a Category 2 storm. With a storm surge of up to 7 feet and up to 10 inches of rain. Emergencies already declared in parts of Florida and Alabama. In Gulfport, Mississippi, people filling sandbags, preparing for flooding and winds that could top 100 miles per hour. Oil and gas companies pausing production and evacuating workers from some offshore facilities. The storm also disrupting air travel. Destin-Fort Walton Beach Airport says it will close all operations at 9 p.m. on Thursday and remain closed until further notice. Some airlines already offering travel waivers. There's also concern the hurricane could impact Saturday's Georgia-Alabama football game in Tuscaloosa, which President Trump plans to attend. For now, officials say there are no plans to alter the contest. Isaias is the first hurricane of the Atlantic season, tying a 121-year-old record for the latest forming first Atlantic hurricane of the season. Meanwhile, in the West, Hurricane Rachel is churning in the Pacific. Southern California could see heavy surf and potential flooding this weekend.
3: That's ABC News correspondent Sophie Flay. President Trump says he will not order a new round of U.S. military strikes on Iran before the November 3rd midterm elections. The president made that announcement on social media, saying his administration is having what he calls productive discussions with Iran. But that is not likely to change the situation in the Strait of Hormuz. WTOP National Security Correspondent J.J. Green.
6: The blockade will continue and the difficulties will likely ramp up. In a Truth Social post today, President Trump said the U.S. will not attack Iran before November 3rd, while the discussions with Tehran continue. But the blockade of Iranian ports, he said, will remain in effect. His announcement does not establish a peace agreement or explain what happens after the election. Trump's envoy, Steve Witkoff, is said to be involved in negotiations. An earlier 60-day ceasefire arrangement collapsed, and that was because of renewed violence and disputes over the Strait of Hormuz. A third aircraft carrier, the USS Theodore Roosevelt, is expected in the region by late October. The big concern here is that Iran knows what the president's plan is. Iran is committed to doing everything it can to complicate the U.S. military effort to force the Strait of Hormuz to open fully. So that will likely mean a lot of provocations, according to several sources I've spoken to. And in addition to those provocations, there will likely be empty threats thrown at U.S. forces in the region and beyond. And we shouldn't forget the alleged attempt to attack U.S. forces in the U.K. a few weeks ago. Iran has not been officially accused of doing it, but the U.S. and Israel have been pointing fingers in their direction. So the U.S. has lost a lot of its leverage because Iran has survived what many thought would be unsurvivable. Essentially, the U.S. attack on Iran, its leadership was taken out, numerous senior leaders killed, its military damaged, but they've survived it and managed to lock up much of the world's oil supply. So what they'll likely do is continue trying to throw flies into the ointment. And so this announcement to them may just be another opportunity to do just that.
3: That's WTOP National Security Correspondent J.J. Green. The USS Abraham Lincoln aircraft carrier is back home.
7: The crew of the USS Lincoln is back in San Diego, following a deployment that included a record 265 uninterrupted days at sea, amid reports of supply shortages and deteriorating mental health among the crew. Dozens of sailors stood atop the carrier as it glided past the cityscape of downtown San Diego, towards families carrying flowers, balloons, and ringing cowbells. Among the first to disembark, 64 fathers meeting their babies for the first time. One woman held up a sign saying, "I always hold you in my heart, but today I will hold you in my arms." I'm Lisa Dwyer.
3: Election 2026 on WTOP. Looks like Iowa has become another key battleground. WTOP's Mitchell Miller today on the Hill.
8: Republican Congresswoman Ashley Hinson and Democrat Josh Turek are in a very close Senate race in Iowa. During their first debate, Hinson said Turek often didn't show up for votes in the state legislature.
10: He supported policies when he did show up to help support illegal immigrants in this country, letting taxpayer dollars go to benefits for illegals. When he is showing up to vote, it's wrong for Iowa. He's too liberal for this state.
11: That's fundamentally incorrect. Actually, in the Iowa legislature, I voted with Republicans to reduce people's taxes.
8: Turek also criticized Hinson for supporting the war against Iran, which she now says needs to end. On Capitol Hill, Mitchell Miller, WTOP News.
3: A judge has ordered Tennessee to preserve evidence connected to the failed execution of death row inmate Krista Pike. That includes the lethal injection drugs, IV equipment, and records from the September 30th execution attempt. ABC News correspondent Whit Johnson.
22: A court victory for death row inmate Krista Pike after a judge granted an emergency motion to preserve all evidence connected to her botched execution. Tennessee's only woman on death row remains hospitalized and shackled to her bed after surviving two lethal doses of pentobarbital. During last week's execution attempt, her attorneys allege in court filings that Pike could be heard crying, whimpering, and breathing loudly as at least seven needles were used to gain IV access, including one bent in a 90-degree angle when it was removed. Pike was sentenced to death three decades ago for torturing then killing another teenager, Colleen Slemmer, in a jealous rage. Pike's legal team now asking Tennessee's governor to commute her sentence to life without the possibility of parole.
23: Tennessee's assistant attorney general told the court that corrections officials have already collected materials from the execution chamber, including observation logs, medical waste, and medical products, and says the state is now working with Pike's lawyers to, quote, get the evidence that they believe they're entitled to.
3: That's ABC News correspondent Whit Johnson. Attorneys for Pike say she has taken her first steps with assistance and is eating. WTOP News time is 7:37.
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3: Good evening. We've got traffic and weather on WTOP to the Traffic Center in Dante Verme.
2: We've got some residual congestion delays on I-66 going westbound near Roslyn as you make your way over Spout Run and 29. Once you get past that, you're going to be clear going towards the Beltway. The Beltway itself in pretty decent shape outside of delays in your usual trouble spots. Inner loop trying to make your way across the Legion Bridge and the outer loop trying to go across the Woodrow Wilson Bridge. In Virginia, still dealing with the long-standing crash involving a truck fuel spill out on 28 in Manassas near Browns Lane. You're getting by under police direction. On the Maryland side of things, much more tamer. The Beltway in decent shape. 270 through Rockville and Gaithersburg is running without incident. I-95 is going good between the Beltways. 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It's not too late. There are thousands of kids waiting over a year for a sponsor. End their wait today. Sponsor a child with compassion. 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I'm Dante Verme, your next traffic report in about 10 minutes.
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10: ECES now, a hurricane set to make landfall sometime late Friday, early Saturday morning. We'll have some local impacts here with rain throughout the day on Sunday as the rain shield gets wider and wider, impacting more cities from the deep south up into the Ohio Valley and Mid-Atlantic. Again, that's Sunday. So we get another chance tomorrow with beautiful skies, partly cloudy, 74 to 78 degrees temperatures for Friday afternoon. Saturday is mostly cloudy with temperatures between 70 and 76 degrees. It's areas of rain and breezy conditions on Sunday. Expect high temperature Sunday somewhere between 62 and 68 degrees. I'm 7 News Chief Meteorologist Veronica Johnson in the Storm Alert Weather Center.
3: It's 66 degrees in College Park, 65 in Fairfax, 72 degrees outside WTOP studios. Money News with John Wardock.
12: With the Washington Commanders looking to build a stadium in D.C., Jason Sinaraja is following that story from afar. He is the Washington Nationals president of business operations.
13: You know, I worked in the NFL at the Buffalo Bills, was a part of, you know, getting that stadium up and running and that project. I can empathize with the Commanders about how much work is going on. I think sometimes the public doesn't understand or see that, so I can totally empathize with them.
12: He says the Nats are developing plans this offseason to remodel their park. Sinaraja made his comments while visiting WTOP for a special business breakfast held with the Greater Washington Board of Trade. A mixed finish for stocks Thursday. The Dow up 51, the S&P losing 36, the NASDAQ down 345 points. John Wardock, WTOP News.
14: ABC News, I'm Stephanie Officer. The NYPD says one person was shot during an interaction with federal agents in New York City. NYPD says that person is conscious and receiving medical attention. Governor Kathy Hochul says she has been briefed and is demanding transparency from the feds. ABC's Aaron Katursky.
15: ICE agents shot someone in a vehicle up near 225th Street, and eyewitnesses said they heard several shots. They also said they saw a child in the car at the time. The person struck was taken to the hospital with non-life-threatening injuries. It appears the ICE agents were looking for someone with a prior conviction and a prior arrest. But all this comes as sources tell ABC News that ICE has increased its targeted number of arrests from 2,000 a day up to 3,000 a day.
14: According to the Pew Research Center, President Trump's approval rating has hit a second-term low and a near-record low, with 30% of Americans approving and 68% disapproving. This is ABC News.
3: A young boy is safe after wandering away from his home in Prince George's County. Police say patrol officers, detectives, and canine teams spent hours searching nearby neighborhoods and wooded areas for the child. The search continues after dark until crews found the boy safe just feet from a busy road. Police released video showing the search and the moment the child was found. That story from CBS News correspondent Tom Hansen.
16: The three-hour-long search for a missing boy in Maryland began in daylight and stretched into the night, ending with just three words.
0: I got him!
16: Prince George's County police officers found the little boy in the dark, hidden under a thicket of branches.
0: What's up, buddy?
16: Police first responded to a call just after 5 p.m. that a young boy with a disability was missing. More than 20 officers, police canines, and a helicopter unit began an exhaustive search, recorded by Corporal Jason Carter's body camera.
0: Good girl.
16: He was combing the heavily wooded area with his canine bloodhound partner, Bo.
1: Even though she was beyond exhausted, I knew that she still wanted to go. It was the thick brush, thick thorns. It was dark at that point, and I didn't see him until the corner of my eye is where I saw a glimpse and a little murmur of a sound. And that's how, the storybook ending was concluded.
16: Police stressed yesterday that when someone goes missing, every second counts, urging families to alert authorities immediately.
3: That's CBS News correspondent Tom Hansen.
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5: News happens here.
3: It's 7:45. Good evening. I'm Nick Iannelli. Thanks for listening. Money is pouring into this year's midterm elections at a record pace. The Brennan Center for Justice says the elections are on track to break spending records fueled by billionaires, corporations, and super PACs. Republicans have had the financial advantage. So far, that spending has not translated into stronger poll numbers, though, and in some races, Democrats have actually gained ground recently. More now from News Nation correspondent Alex Capriello.
17: Campaign spending always astronomical, but this year's midterms really could be on another level. The 2024 general election between both parties spent about $11.2 billion. Let's fast forward to the 2026 midterms, far exceeding it by about $400 million. Ad Impact projects $11.6 billion. Think about just how rare that is to see a midterm election exceed the spending of a general election, where Americans are literally voting on who's going to become the next president of the United States. Looking at some of these elections that we're seeing across our country are actually among the top five most expensive non-presidential races on record. In specific, we're looking at Texas, $442 million raised and spent for that election. In Ohio, $409 million spent between both parties. Republicans investing a lot of money in Michigan. The Republicans are spending more in Michigan than any other state in the entire country, which actually tells us something. It shows us that Republicans see opportunity here to flip this seat red. For the Democrats, it's a must win. DDHQ has told me in a meeting last week that if Democrats want to take control of the Senate, they must win Michigan. So collectively, in Michigan, we're seeing both parties spend about $168 million.
3: That is News Nation correspondent Alex Capriello. Federal prosecutors have unsealed new charges against former Venezuelan President Nicolas Maduro and his wife. The indictment accuses the couple of overseeing a state-sponsored system of torture inside Venezuelan prisons, including the alleged abuse of some American detainees.
18: And there were three Americans cited in the new indictment, including one labeled Victim 7, who was tortured, including electric shock to his arms, legs, and genitals, who was asphyxiated, beaten, deprived of food and water, and forced to take injections of a substance that caused him to experience seizures, according to this superseding indictment. Aaron Katursky, ABC News, Federal Court, New York.
3: The Trump administration is rolling out a new crackdown on work visas, arguing that some companies are using the program to undercut American workers. Vice President J.D. Vance announced that Microsoft, Adobe, and other tech companies will be barred from using the H-1B visa program.
19: We want people to invest in the United States of America, particularly the American technology sector. We are the biggest boosters of your industry. We want you to continue to grow and to employ a lot of people, but we want you to employ American workers.
3: Vance says some employers have relied on the program to hire foreign workers at lower wages rather than recruit and train workers here in the United States. It's 7:48. We've got traffic and weather on WTOP. Dante Vermey is in the traffic center.
2: In Maryland, near Landover on the Beltway on the inner loop, left side of the roadway currently blocked with a crash. The far left lane blocked. You're getting by to the right. Elsewhere, just congestion delays for the most part as you make your way around the district. Both bridges still dealing with heavy delays, especially the Legion Bridge. The delays going back towards the toll road in Tysons as you make your way in from Virginia. Wilson Bridge not as bad on the outer loop. Elsewhere, 95 still slow and heavy through Lorton across the Occoquan. And we're still dealing with the remnants of the fuel spill out in Manassas on Route 28 at Browns Lane. Traffic is very slow as you try to make your way past the incident. Delays are pushing back towards 66. It's been a mess of an afternoon into an evening out in Manassas. For victims of drunk and drug driving, your grief is unique, but you are not alone. 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I'm Dante Verma. Your next traffic report in about 10 minutes.
3: Over to the forecast now and 7 News Chief Meteorologist Veronica Johnson.
10: Gorgeous fall weather will continue for another day Friday with more fall-like conditions and plenty of sunshine. Tonight, we're mainly clear as temperatures drop down to 45 to 50 degrees. For Friday, partly cloudy skies, northwesterly winds lighter than today at 5 to 10 miles per hour. We'll have temperatures somewhere between 74 and 78 degrees. Saturday is dry, but with mostly cloudy skies and temperatures in the lower 70s. On Sunday, we'll see rain for the next weather maker, which will be the tropical rains from Isaias, as it's set to make landfall as a hurricane somewhere around the panhandle of Florida late Friday night, early Saturday morning. Rain locally here all day Sunday with temperatures that will be in the 60s. That rain could last through Monday morning. Temperatures will start out in the 60s. We'll have some sunshine by Monday afternoon, and then beautiful weather for the mid part of next week with temperatures in the mid to upper 70s. 7 News Chief Meteorologist Veronica Johnson in the Storm Alert Weather Center.
3: It is 68 degrees in Georgetown, 61 in Bowie, 72 outside WTOP studios. 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It's some unwelcome news for D.C. drivers, but it might not come as a surprise. A new study ranks Washington among the worst cities in America for driving. WTOP's Luke Lukert.
4: While not dead last, thanks to Philadelphia, D.C. was the second worst city to drive out of the 100 most populated in the U.S., according to a study from WalletHub.
6: In terms of traffic and infrastructure, where it's 97th, and as you are well aware, 98th in average commute time by car, an average of almost 39 minutes.
4: It does feel like it takes about 40 minutes to go anywhere in the city. The study also took into account DUI strictness and share of drivers that are uninsured. D.C. was the worst in both categories. Chip Lupo, an analyst with WalletHub.
6: Lightly enforced, or if they are enforced, the punishments aren't severe.
4: It also ranked poorly in the cost of owning a car, but it did fare well in terms of parking lot availability. You may just have to pay an arm and a leg to get a spot. Luke Luger, WTOP News.
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12: Dearest gentle readers, a Bridgerton spinoff is on the way. Netflix and Shondaland have announced a new limited series centered on the Bridgerton family matriarch, Lady Violet. No word yet on the release date for the spinoff, but filming for season 5 of Bridgerton is currently underway. And the tradition of Clive Davis's pre-Grammy Gala will continue. The late music mogul's famous event will take place February 6, 2027, the night before the Grammy ceremony. It will feature performances from major artists while paying tribute to the life and legacy of Davis, who died earlier this year at age 94.
13: You're taking me out of the
12: Singer Alex Warren set to host the Nickelodeon Kids' Choice Awards. The ceremony airs November 14th on CBS, Nickelodeon, and Paramount Plus. Michelle Franzen, ABC News.
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1: He's on a basketball court.
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1: No.
2: And that's good.
1: No.
2: Yeah.
1: Still early, though.
2: Well,
1: still early, though.
2: Yeah. It's looking like they're going to be good, though.
1: Yeah, I mean, that's the hope. Speaking of injuries, the walking wounded in Ashburn, the Commanders, 7 players did not participate in today's practice. 8 more were limited, and it's not hyperbolic to call the game Sunday against the first-place New York Giants must win, but team captain Jeremy Reeves points out,
3: I just understand the importance of getting a win. Division, non-division, like, you can't get caught up in the standings and all of that. You got to focus on the task at hand. It just happens to be in the division. So just going 1-0 this week, man. However that may look, ugly, pretty, I don't care.
1: Yeah, and it may be ugly because they are likely to play in the rain. That should favor the defense against an enigmatic quarterback like Jameis Winston. But Durante Jones warns,
4: we can't be mindful of, yeah, he's going to turn the ball over. He can also put 4 or 5 touchdowns on you in a heartbeat, which I've experienced that back at the Bengals, back at the Dolphins, and even with the Vikings when he came in with the Saints.
1: Yeah, and I'm old enough to remember his 2019 season in which Winston threw for 5,000 yards. He was the first quarterback in NFL history to throw 30 touchdowns and 30 interceptions in the same season. The Commanders surprisingly released rookie Catron Allen in a move likely to open up opportunities for newly returning veteran running backs Austin Ekeler and Jeremy McNichols. In WNBA, no games tonight, but Asia Wilson today, the first player in league history to win 3 straight MVP awards and 5 in her career. Rob Woodfork, WTOP Sports.
5: 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Union Pacific and Norfolk Southern want to create a coast-to-coast railroad monopoly controlling nearly half of America's rail traffic, and rail workers are sounding the alarm. 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
2: Traffic and weather. Dante Vermes in the traffic center.
9: The top traffic incidents we're following are a very congested inner loop as you make your way towards the Legion Bridge. It is slow and heavy from Tyson's all the way through towards Cabin John, and still dealing with the track crash involving the fuel spill in the truck out on Virginia 28 in Manassas near Browns Lane. 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I'm Dante Verma, your next traffic report in about 10 minutes.
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10: Isaias, now a hurricane set to make landfall sometime late Friday, early Saturday morning. We'll have some local impacts here with rain throughout the day on Sunday as the rain shield gets wider and wider, impacting more cities from the deep south up into the Ohio Valley and Mid-Atlantic. Again, that's Sunday. So we get another chance tomorrow with beautiful skies, partly cloudy. 74 to 78 degrees temperatures for Friday afternoon. Saturday is mostly cloudy with temperatures between 70 and 76 degrees. It's areas of rain and breezy conditions on Sunday. Expect high temperature Sunday somewhere between 62 and 68 degrees. I'm 7 News Chief Meteorologist Veronica Johnson in the Storm Alert Weather Center.
2: 71 degrees in Washington.
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2: Good evening, I'm Nick Iannelli. Coming up, a plan to turn office buildings and a parking garage into a Tyson's data center campus is being put on hold now. Day 4 of the Naresh Bhatt murder trial in Prince William.